0: Yeah, Twitch, I do two live shows a week. And I think I'm going to do cacio e pepe with eggs.
1: Yeah, you got to do
0: my next
1: eggs.
0: One. I think that's, I'm always looking for new recipes.
2: Nice.
1: Yeah, try that one.
0: And and I'm glad to hear it's a good weekend because I'm going to be golfing later too. I've taken up golfing about 3 years.
2: Oh,
0: yeah.
2: Nice.
0: Ago. Yeah, I'm going to golf with my friend Steve. And there's a couple things I like about it. One, it's sort of a self-deprecating sport, which I like. You know, like a lot of times during my shows, I'll ask people who golfs and people raise their hand. I'm like, are you any good? And they're always like, oh, I suck. You know, it's just a thing that people say. But then you go out there and they're kind of just being modest.
1: Yeah.
0: Well, I actually do suck. So when I go out and they see me, they're like, oh, no, you really do suck. That's, and we were just being humble, but I also play in a band with some friends every week in a garage of high school friends, and then I play poker on Thursday nights. So I'm basically a Flomax commercial. I'm just like frequent urination. You can't stop me from doing the things that I love. And so golf has like completed the trifecta there. You know,
3: I love all those commercials.
2: Very cool.
3: All those commercials on the national network news. It's always for some drug, and you don't even know what it's for.
1: Yeah.
0: Oh, God.
3: Boy, everybody's canoeing. And
1: very busy.
3: They're a nice part. And it's the most diverse crowd I've ever seen.
1: Yeah.
0: Oh, yeah.
3: Hey, look, check that box. Asian dude. Okay, over there. Oh, look, black guy.
2: You know, speaking of Twitch and Switch, we should switch to the big screen because we have a special.
3: There we go.
0: Yeah.
2: Oh, hi.
3: Hi. And the mic works this time.
2: Yeah. I don't know what happened. It doesn't matter. I'm Jeff Oske. Hi, Henry.
0: Hey, Jeff.
2: I'm here at the Failed to Mention News Desk. You don't know this, but we give you a lot of the news each week. We don't give you all the news, so I'm here to give you the news that we failed to mention.
4: Here's Jeff Oske with Failed to Mention News.
3: Wow.
2: Yeah, it sounds like we paid for that one. We learned about micro-cheating. What you failed to mention, Henry, micro-cheating is when your lady cheats on you with a guy who has a smaller member.
3: That's not it. That's not it at all.
2: A Florida man was arrested at Target wearing nothing but a lady's thong and sneakers. What you failed to mention, what, no Walmart in your town? David Rush set a record for the fastest hole of disc golf. What you failed to mention, it shouldn't count. He completed the hole sober. It's easy to beat a speed record when all of your competitors are high as draft balls. September 10th, I celebrated National TV Dinner Day with a lovely TV dinner. What you failed to mention, the roof of my mouth still scorched raw. The FAA is now hiring gamers as air traffic controllers. What you failed to mention, cool. I've always wanted to know what it was like to take the train. A live eel punctured a man's colon. What you failed to mention, call me old-fashioned, but I still use a reel and rod to catch my fish. Jack Black is back at it again. He'll be performing as Jack Sabbath, covering Black Sabbath songs. What you failed to mention, don't miss him later this year where he'll be performing with his other knockoff bands, the Jack Crows and the Jack Keys.
3: Yeah.
2: All right. And finally, people are up in arms over the singing pumpkin saying seductive and pervy things to their kids. What you failed to mention, if you think that's bad, definitely don't buy their jack-o'-lanterns. The O stands for off. I'm Jeff Oske. This has been the news that we failed to mention.
4: This has been Jeff Oske with Failed to Mention News.
3: That guy's serious.
2: Well, sir.
3: Thank you very much.
0: I want to pitch a cover band, a Whitesnake cover band, and it's called David Cover Band.
3: Yeah. Right? I like it. All right.
1: I like it.
3: I like
0: Can we patent that? I have to say it in public in order for it to be copyrighted. So
3: that's good.
0: Right. I can steal it.
3: David Cover Band. Very, very good.
0: Thank you. Thank you.
3: Miss Hooker, that's Jess Hooker. She's at the Incogni News Desk. What's happening?
1: Mattel has announced that Lenny Kravitz will be joining its Kimbassadors line of Barbie dolls.
2: Kimbassadors.
1: The Barbie signature Kimbassadors collection, which also includes LeBron James, celebrates influential figures who create positive change and contribute to a better world for all. Mattel said the replica of Mr. Kravitz honors his boundary-breaking spirit. The doll captures the singer's signature look from his Blue Electric Light tour, with details including tattoos, a nose ring, and authentic locks.
3: Ah,
5: wow.
3: And I wonder if it's got that set of leather trousers with the...
5: remember that?
2: That he busted out of?
1: The bulge.
3: Kind of the, what's the word they use?
5: Wardrobe
3: malfunction.
1: Oh, okay. Yeah.
3: Do you know that story, Henry?
0: You might have to refresh.
3: Lenny Kravitz, I think he was on stage in Europe.
2: Yeah.
3: I know he lives in
0: Paris. Oh, I think I do remember this, yes.
3: Mm-hmm. He lives in Paris, France. And his pants just exploded. And
5: he was out there.
1: He wears really tight leather pants mm-hmm. most of the time. Yeah. So, yeah.
3: And apparently packing a serious...
1: Yeah.
3: But
1: Oh, there you go.
3: Yeah. Oh, there's the doll.
0: Oh,
3: yeah.
0: They got a picture.
5: Yeah. That will become a collectible immediately, don't you think?
1: Well, priced at $70, the Barbie signature Kim Bassider Lenny Kravitz Ken doll has already sold out online.
3: Wow. Oh,
2: all right.
3: He's got the big hair and abs, et cetera, et cetera.
1: Yeah.
3: Kind of a cool thing that they're doing.
0: I like the way he's always sort of been on the sidelines of everything, but doing a great job, you know?
1: Yeah,
0: some hits
1: fan.
0: Now and
1: yeah.
0: then. Yeah, yeah. I like him.
3: Yeah, I saw him touring his house. It's in Paris. It's unbelievable.
0: Wow, mm-hmm.
3: Real piece of art. Didn't he claim that he's been celibate for the last 9 years or something?
1: Yes.
0: Oh, that's nothing.
5: I miss that.
3: What else have you got, Miss Hooker?
1: Hidden Valley Ranch Dressing has released its first ever limited edition holiday version. It's called Spooky Ranch. It's classic ranch, but it's black.
3: Ew.
1: Yeah.
3: Hmm.
1: The Halloween offering takes the ranch's classic flavors and introduces, according to the press release, a spooky black twist to the iconic creamy formula, all in a glow-in-the-dark bottle made for Halloween.
5: How about that? The glow-in-the-dark bottle, Tom.
1: Yeah.
3: Although it's pretty hard to get kids to eat salad anyway. Now it's going to be creepier. I think it's funny.
1: Yeah.
3: The real scary thing about Hidden Valley Ranch is this level of sodium. If you really want to scare a kid, tell them, hey, too much sodium.
1: Good what? Stuff.
3: They're not going to care.
5: They're not going to care at all, no.
3: What was the famous ketchup thing where they did the green ketchup? That stuck around for a while.
5: You'd be surprised how much your brain, that information into your taste, you know?
3: Yeah.
1: Yeah.
3: Yeah, the green ketchup. Remember that?
1: I do.
5: Green ketchup, it did not catch on. Yeah.
0: It's mostly a Halloween thing when they try to like change the colors. Mm-hmm. Remember pancakes like at IHOP? They would have like the boo scary pancakes or whatever.
5: And you remember the Whopper for Halloween?
3: That was the funniest one.
5: Yeah,
3: they did the
2: black bun.
3: The black buns. Yeah. It turned the defecant that one releases.
1: Oh, okay.
3: It did.
1: Well, the bold black color.
3: It turned it a very bizarre.
2: Green.
0: What they're revealing is, guys, we're masters at chemicals. Like,
5: yeah, for sure.
0: We have tricks that you wouldn't believe. We can make anything you're eating any color you want.
5: And make it taste like anything.
0: Yeah.
1: Yeah, the good news about this is that there's no artificial flavors to get the bold black color of the ranch. It's used, they're using fruit juice and cocoa. So,
2: interesting.
1: Yeah.
2: And it doesn't affect
0: those
2: the
0: sound
2: flavor.
0: Wholesome.
1: Apparently, yeah. And you can get this exclusively at Walmart.
2: I see.
0: This might be a Henry's Kitchen thing.
1: You make?
0: Halloween's coming.
1: Yeah.
0: I've tried to make candy corns.
1: Oh, from scratch?
0: Oh, my goodness.
1: That sounds like a nightmare.
0: There is a video of it out there.
5: I bet.
0: Well, getting the color is very difficult. Yeah, you have to make three different ones and then stack them and then... leave this one to the professionals because I also messed up my plumbing because it's all like this kind of corn syrup that hardens in there. And I had to get a plumber. And
2: it's really
0: a nightmare.
3: You promised, Miss Hooker, you promised that you were going to make candy corn.
1: I'm going to make candy corn milk for you guys. This is this will be just a rogue recipe. This won't be a Hooker the Cooker, but I'll make some.
3: But isn't the idea to put it in your coffee, though?
1: Yeah, that's what it's for. I mean, if your kids like milk, you can just, instead of Hershey syrup, you can
2: candy corn it up.
1: Add some candy
3: corn. I think
1: corn
3: it sounds fun.
1: Yeah.
3: Give pumpkin spice a break, and I want to try candy corn coffee.
1: Let's do it. We'll have candy corn lattes next week.
2: Okay.
0: It's officially autumn now, right?
2: Yes. Oh, it is. Yeah. 22nd, I think.
0: Well, I'm
2: How
0: ready.
2: About that?
5: A full moon tonight, or was that last night? I forget.
1: The moon was big Looked this
5: like
1: morning.
5: Yeah.
1: All right. A man on Long Island has been dubbed Catman.
5: Catman. Da-da-da-da-da-da. Catman.
2: Catman do?
0: Oh, I like it.
2: Thank you very much.
1: He's Mr. John DeBacker.
5: Faint applause.
3: What's his name?
1: Mr. John DeBacker, and he's been rescuing cats for the last 15 years.
2: You smoke your tobacco or you chew it?
0: I like to chew it.
1: Are you going to do that through this whole story?
2: Uh-huh.
1: Okay.
2: That's why Christy's not here, G. That's why she's saying
3: she's gone.
2: Yeah.
5: Tell us more about tobacco.
2: Sorry, Jess.
1: That's okay. He recently rescued a cat that was stuck in a wall of a Long Island home. The cat named Lola had spent about 5 days trapped, likely upside down for most of the time, as her family was moving out of the apartment.
2: Well, they thought Lola was a her, but it turns out in the end, actually a boy cat.
1: A video of the rescue shows Mr. DeBacker can be seen reaching through a narrow hole in the wall and pulling Lola out by her hind legs. So
2: it's not much of a rescue, is it?
3: 5 years? I mean, excuse me, 5 days, the cat. That's great that he got the kitty out.
5: You hear the cat meowing for 5 days?
1: Yeah.
5: Maybe?
2: Yeah, why'd it take 5 days?
5: Yeah.
2: If not, how'd they know 5 days?
5: Yeah, he wasn't.
2: Boy, thank God you pulled me out. I was in there for 5 days, said the cat.
0: That is the kind of thing a cat would say, too.
3: You know how he became Catman?
2: How?
3: His parents were murdered in an alley.
5: By Joe.
2: Who had to teach you this?
5: Yeah, how many years did it take for you to absorb this? Batman legend.
3: I remember I read the Batman legend before it was a serious movie. I remember that episode.
5: Do you remember the guy who shot Batman's parents? Joe Chill?
3: And he was wearing it was on 45, I remember that.
2: Has anybody done a parody for No One where it was actually Joe Cool that killed Batman's parents? Snoopy with sunglasses and a gun.
5: And Batman's parents were actually evil.
0: That would be
5: evil.
0: A crossover. That would be nice.
3: But the Catman guy, this guy he rescues cats. It's a great thing.
0: I love it. You know, I was never a cat person until the last couple of years. They really do warm your heart, these cats, you know. I never really thought I'd become a cat person, but
3: all these changes. You're married, you play golf.
0: Yeah, I know. What am I becoming?
3: You're a cat guy.
0: I'm still
3: Twitch,
0: bad at finances if people want some familiarity. It's interesting.
3: If they want to find out about your Twitch show, what's the best place to get the info?
0: Twitch.com/ Oh, no, sorry. Twitch. There's a bunch of young people going, what the?
1: Yeah.
0: Twitch.tv/henlips1.
3: Henlips1.
0: Yeah.
3: Okay, we'll have to get
0: and,
3: that.
0: But, you know, honestly, you could put Henry Phillips in Twitch and it comes up.
5: There you go.
0: It's really become kind of a real thing.
3: Well, and do you do it on when you do it? You said you do it twice a week live.
0: Yeah,
3: Is it always the same time?
0: I start out by chatting with everybody, and we also do a couple of songs. There's always song requests, and I'll do a couple of cover tunes. And then I cook a dish, and then sometimes I'll play games afterward. I've been playing some Halloween. There's a lot of really fun ones, Dead by Daylight. And
2: I watched you playing a game where you were a cat.
0: Yeah, that was called Stray.
2: Yeah.
0: Yeah, that's a really, really fun. I like that type of game. A lot of great, like, post-apocalyptic imagery in there. And the gaming thing, I'm not good at the ones where it requires any kind of skill. But if it's just me walking through a story of some sort, I like those. Yeah.
2: Yes.
0: Kind of like the choose-your-own-adventure books.
1: Sorry. I got some street cred from you, Henry. My son sent me, you've had a couple of clips go viral.
0: Yeah.
1: Like, pieces from your show. And the one is about your friend's sister.
0: Oh.
1: That one.
0: Oh, yeah. That one. Oh, my goodness.
2: Because some people took it seriously.
0: Yeah.
1: They took it really seriously.
0: I think Snoop Dogg retweeted it.
2: It's dark.
1: Yeah, it is. My son saw the clip, and he was like, hey, do I remember, did you work with this guy? And I said, yeah, I did.
0: And that's a true story in that clip. Yeah, there's been a couple of them. A lot of times I'll get caught on some of these things young people do. I don't know if you know these. Am I allowed to say D's? You know what jokes I'm saying?
1: Yeah.
6: Oh, D's Nuts. One of Tom's favorite. Yeah.
0: Well, somebody got me bad recently. It was, have you seen the movie The Odyssey? And I'm like, yeah, you know, I thought it was okay. It wasn't completely true to the original literary piece, which kind of bothered me. And they said, well, you Odyssey D's Nuts.
6: I like
0: and I was like, boy, I just walked right into it. You know? I thought it was going to be a discussion about something literary.
6: Yeah. So you're into music. You play music.
0: Yeah, absolutely.
6: Do you like Imagine Dragons?
0: Sure. I mean, I've only
6: heard
0: Imagine
6: Dragon D's Nuts across your face.
0: Oh, God.
5: What do you think about that, huh?
0: I just walked I was about to go into a whole discussion.
3: Yeah. That's the beauty of the show is we can do any awkward
0: That's
3: segue.
0: A good one.
3: Any awkward segue makes sense. No matter what we're talking about, we can.
5: D's Nuts.
0: Yeah, no, and then that's half the stream is people, you know, have you tried Bofa? And I'm like, I don't know, is that a type of cheese? What is that?
3: No, both of these nuts.
0: Yeah.
5: Bofa D's Nuts.
0: Yeah, it's like, guys, look.
3: So you can try that
0: I'm
3: one.
0: Here to cook. I don't know if everybody else is.
3: You can try that one at the office today.
6: Yeah, any of those.
3: The Imagine Dragon.
0: Imagine Dragons is excellent.
6: My nephew got us on that. We lost our minds. We couldn't believe it.
0: You really drew me in there. I just did not see it. And I should have because we were just talking about it.
3: You just set it up. It's amazing.
5: Top of mind, I would think.
3: Coming up, what have you got next, Ms. Hooker?
1: We have a new album from U2. Oh. And we have a new asteroid.
6: Oh.
1: Both music related.
6: Is it speeding toward Earth or?
1: Oh, no. This is fun.
3: Everyone's going to be okay.
5: It's a fun asteroid. Yeah.
3: I want to say a special thank you to the folks at Hyundai. They have this special announcement. Every 36 minutes, a child in the United States is diagnosed with cancer. Very sad, very, very serious. That means some of the bravest warriors out there are kids you'll never meet. They're not professional athletes or superheroes. They're just kids fighting. And that's why it's a great thing that Hyundai has put together Hope on Wheels for the past 28 years with support from Hyundai, the Hyundai dealers. And every new Hyundai sold, Hope on Wheels has raised and contributed some $300 million to childhood cancer research, helping save thousands of kids. 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If you want more information, visit HyundaiWarriors.com. Once again, coming up, we got a Ram on the run. If you will, a loose ram, and police are warning you not to talk to it. Also, we have kinky sex in the news if we have time to squeeze that in. And, of course, we'll visit with our friend Henry Phillips.
0: Sure.
3: And his nuts. Does that make sense? Okay.
0: He's nuts.
5: You're not even trying.
3: Okay, sorry. And it's not Switch, it's Twitch. I'm such an idiot. These are the O'Reilly Auto Parts Studios. 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
6: Another word you guys forgot, craptastic.
3: Yeah.
6: That's an adjective. 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
5: That's right. Craptastic dump.
6: You talked about California sober.
3: Yeah.
6: That's when you don't drink, but you smoke pot.
1: Mm-hmm. 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
6: You guys know what plumber sober is?
3: No.
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1: Oh,
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5: Hi.
4: She's at the Incogni News Desk. Hello, Pat Godwin.
6: Hello, Chick.
4: There's Josh Arnold.
7: Hi, Chicky.
4: Hi. There's Ace Cosby.
8: Hey.
4: Hello. Hi, Tom. We got a special guest, and I think he has a song.
9: Yeah, I know Henry said he wanted to borrow Pat's guitar again. Yeah. He's got some kind of Pete Townsend finale tribute he wants to do.
6: What?
9: With Pat's guitar.
4: Henry,
9: grab Pat's guitar. Is that okay with you,
6: okay, Pat?
9: Yeah. Last time he did it, he smashed it into something.
10: Oh, yeah, I'm going to be very careful.
9: Oh, okay. Yeah.
10: I actually, that came.
8: whoops, spilled his coffee right into it.
10: I actually did have a guitar that I had borrowed from a friend years ago for a gig, and he told me to take good care of it because it was very expensive. And I borrowed it, and while it was in my possession, I accidentally nicked it. And I was like walking around for a couple weeks thinking, how am I going to tell this guy that I borrowed his guitar and just, you know, messed it up? But, you know, I got a call from this guy's mom like a couple weeks later saying that he had died. And
9: wow.
10: I was like, phew. Okay, that was a close one. But so it's my guitar now, and I'm
4: nice.
10: Dark humor. But
4: yes.
10: Why don't speaking of which, so I have a new album. It's the second installment from Jose Suicidio, who is the one who writes the songs for the Henry's Kitchen YouTube videos. The first album, Let's Get Suicidal, which was a holiday album, went into, I think, double-digit sales, which is exciting. And then, but now we're in the streaming world. So this new album is called There's Something Wrong With Me. The problem is, and I didn't really think this out, the name of the artist, sort of my alter ego here, Jose Suicidio, when you put it in to go listen to your song on Spotify or Apple or whatever, you get this message that says, are you okay? Are you having problems? Do you want to talk to somebody? And it redirects you to like a self-help hotline. Yeah. So I didn't think that out very well. But here's another song from that album. But if you can, it's streaming anywhere you listen to music. And this is a cover song of a guy named Henry Phillips. It gets complicated, but let's see. Now I gotta remember. Oh, you don't have a capo. That's all right. I'll do it.
9: We're getting out a capo.
4: Okay, there it is. So, capo on up.
8: Robert Duvall was a good
10: fret there.
8: Capo.
10: Sorry, I don't know how to.
4: Capo, yeah.
10: I literally can't use a capo.
9: There we go.
4: Oh, there you go. Oh, look at that.
10: I may not be. Wait. That's too low. Can we put it on the sorry, everybody. This is
4: car tech. Hang on.
9: People often ask Henry, is this show live?
5: Right.
10: Oh, my goodness. Okay, here we go. And I'm doing this in the Suicidio range here.

one of your, maybe just a bit more clever, but don't expect me to remember. And there is a last verse here, and I gotta try to remember. Oh yeah, here it goes.

0: I might have said I'd call you honey. I might have even borrowed money. We might have almost had it all, but don't expect me to call, cause I got, I want everybody to sing with me. Hit in the head by a brick, and I don't remember one damn thing. Hit in the head by a, and do it in harmony this time.
1: Okay, all right.
0: Brick, and I don't remember even one damn.
2: Henry Phillips.
0: That one, that's the family friendly version. If you see me in the live show, I'll do the verse.
2: Henry Phillips live show happens to be on the road, and on Saturday evening, the Henry Phillips live show will be in Muhammad, Illinois. The high school team, the Fighting Alis. Muhammad Alis. You'll be
0: I like it. All right.
2: You'll be at, what's it called? Yellow Moon.
0: Yellow and Company.
2: Yellow and
0: Kostaki just did it a couple weeks ago.
1: Yellow Moon.
0: He said it was
1: yellow
0: fantastic. Apparently, it's a really great comedy show.
2: A couple things. Go to bobandtom.com. We have our pig scone.
3: Wow, we're eating those delicious. Next week. Jess is going to make those.
1: Pig scones.
2: Pig skin, pigs.
1: Pork rinds.
2: Pig skin picks competition up and running. 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You could win a nice gift certificate from Steven Singer Jewelers. Also, you can check out Henry on YouTube channel and on Twitch. And Henry's got a bunch of cool stuff out there. And you can get all that information by going to, do you have a website?
0: Yeah, henryphillips.com. But also, I always just tell people, you know what? You can go to henrys.kitchen. Henry's with no apostrophe .kitchen, and then that's a one-stop shop for everything.
2: Okay, cool.
0: It's got the whole
2: thing. Thanks, Henry. Always a great pleasure. Great,
0: all right.
2: Great funny stuff.
0: And no, good to be here.
2: I just hope somebody starts that band, that cover band.
0: David Cover Band. That might be lost
2: classic,
0: on a lot of people out there.
2: Classic White Snake songs.
0: It's an all White Snake cover.
2: So great.
0: I like that title so much, I might have to just start the cover band. It's just going to be a pain in the butt, but you're leaving it on the table, you know?
2: Yeah, okay, thanks. These are the O'Reilly Auto Parts Studios. 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
9: Hey, Peter.
10: Hey, Bob. What are you doing out here?
9: Same thing you're doing. You

0: in front of the building.
1: And the airlines, they tell you all this psychological stuff to make you feel safe. Like, every time you get on a plane, they talk about the flotation seat. And they explain it to you. Like, if you go down, if you crash in the ocean, then the seat will float. 2 planes out of 100 go overseas. 98 out of 100 stay right here. So if you want to make me happy, you show me a seat that's going to bounce out of a cornfield. That's what I like. They got everything just confused like that.
2: James Gregory is our guest. He's not a flyer, apparently. Right.

0: And then I figured that's I didn't need to write anymore.
1: And now, from the Bob and Tom Archives, we dust off another classic. classic. A moment of frivolity.
2: A swarm of yellow jackets went wild Wednesday morning and stung high school students in Renton, this is in Washington State, after one pupil stepped on a nest big enough to fill a 5-gallon bucket.
3: Oh, my.
2: The yellow jackets left their stingers in 44 students at Liberty High School. There was a fair amount of swatting and running, according to one student. No, none of the kids were taken to the hospital, although one yellow jacket stung a student in the lip. The approximately 300 seniors were outside near the football field to have commemorative photographs taken for their senior year.
3: I remember that happened to me one summer. I was standing senior on pictures, my porch. And they, George Lopez was visiting.
4: Yeah.
3: And I was on my porch. It was a summer day.
2: Minding your own business.
3: Minding my own business, wearing some shorts, and a yellow jacket flew up my shorts and stung me right on the end of...
4: Really?
2: Mr. Happy?
3: Wasn't all that happy.
2: Ouch.
3: At the time. But...
4: Did you apply some kind of a tourniquet?
5: Any sort of ointment? Any sort of rubbing? Any sort of help you needed at that time or now?
3: No.
5: Take your time
3: Take my time. I actually put... meat tenderizer on it.
4: That's what you're supposed to put on it.
2: Right.
5: Mm-hmm. Yeah, but you're not supposed to hit it with a hammer.
4: George, put that's down that hammer.
3: That's where I went wrong. Good morning, Bob and Tom Show.
6: Well, good morning. It's Mr. Sound Effects 2 call.
3: Oh, what a treat.
4: Mr. Sound Effects.
6: I know we don't have a lot of time, so I've had a request from some people here at the campground for the a recreation of the students in the high school getting stung by bees at a photo shoot.
3: And this is you, one man, one mouth, one microphone.
6: One man, one mouth, one microphone, no special effects whatsoever. Let me take a deep breath.
3: Students being stung by yellow jackets.
7: Everyone's attention, please. Over here. I'm ready to start this photo shoot, so everyone please stand still, give it your best smile, let's go.
3: What's that?
2: Sounds like a vacuum.
3: Sounds like they're going through a shredder.
4: That was good, Mr. Sound Effect.
8: That was unbelievable.
4: Sounded kind of like a garbage disposal.
3: A wood chipper.
4: maybe it was a wood chipper. Maybe you shouldn't do these from your garage.
1: Bob and Tom, they put the F in professional.
4: Literally just sitting down in the studio. It's comedian Nikki Payne. Hi, Nikki.
9: Are we on?
4: Yeah, we're on.
9: Oh,
4: we're
9: my
4: on.
9: God, we're on.
8: Oh, yeah, we're on. Yes, we're on.
5: Don't say anything bad.
9: I'm from Canada.
4: That's how natural this show is. You know, this is we're actually on the radio, so don't blurt out anything odd. You had a very unusual set on Last Comic Standing in that it had a big visual payoff at the end involving you lifting up your shirt.
9: Yes.
4: Now,
3: I missed that.
4: It was real funny, and obviously can't be recreated on this show, so it's a pretty smart way for me to start the interview.
5: Why can't, why can't it
3: be recreated?
9: I could recreate it for you, Bob, want me to.
3: We'll talk about that later.
4: And I got it. I was straight.
3: It's later.
4: Right off the bat, I want to say. right off the bat. I want to say that you make light of the fact that you do have a slight speech issue.
9: Yes, I do. Yeah, I do. I have a lisp.
4: It's okay.
9: I'm sorry, Scott. You're getting wet over here.
10: No, it's okay. I appreciate that.
3: It's all right.
9: Relax. It's like SeaWorld. It's good luck if you get splashed.
3: Well, that's what they tell you. Yeah. Oh, my.
9: But yeah, it was a big part of my life. I mean, when I was little, I used to have to go to speech therapy for it. And what speech, I can't even say it, much less go to it. Did the speech therapist all get together one day and go, well, let's see, the kids, they can't say their S's, their T's, or their C's. I know, let's call it speech therapy.
4: Okay. So did you feel like you were being isolated, or did you feel, hey, this is cool, I get to get out of class?
9: Well, yeah, it was pretty cool to get out of class, but unfortunately, I would get out of class to go to speech therapy.
3: Mm-hmm.
9: And basically, like, a speech therapist, I don't know what speech therapy is like here in America, but in Canada, it was pretty bad, because this lady would take me out of class every day, and she'd get me to say words over and over again until I said them right.
3: Right.
9: Only she'd get me to say words like wagging. Mm-hmm. Wagging. Wagging. Wagging. Wagging. Wagging. Wagging. There's no S, T, C, or K in wagging. I can say wagging. Why don't we try supercalifragilisticexpialidocious? I seem to be having some trouble with that particular word.
4: You did a very nice job with
10: it. Not bad.
11: That was very good.
4: A little bit moist, but you got it out.
9: I think I broke your microphone.
1: They don't say we didn't warn you.
12: I'm warning you, don't do that.
1: There's laughter ahead.
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14: 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All Bob and Tom. All day and all the night. 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

couple of frat guys from Abilene drove out all night to see Robert Earl Keen at the K-Pig Swine and Soiree dance. They wore baseball caps and khaki pants. They wanted cigarettes, so to save a little money, they got one from this hippie that smelled kind of funny. And the next thing they knew, they were both really hungry. And

the store with the sign, said their beer was coldest, so they sent in Brad, cause he looked the oldest. He got a case of beer and a candy bar, walked over to where all them registers are, laid his fake ID on the countertop. The clerk looked, he turned, he looked back up, he stopped, he said, son, I'm not gonna call the cops, but I'm gonna have to keep this card. The guys both took it pretty hard.

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He bought them some brew. It was a beautiful day out in Santa Cruz. They were feeling so good, it should have been a crime. The crowd was cool and the band was prime. They made it back up front to their seats just in time so they could

0: It's Jess Hooker.
1: Hello.
0: Hello. There's Pat Godwin.
2: Hey, Chick.
0: Hey, Pat. There's Josh Arnold.
3: Hi.
0: Greetings and salutation.
3: Indeed.
0: Yes, there's Ace Cosby.
4: Hello.
0: Hello, indeed. And hello, Thomas Griswold, Esquire.
5: Well, hello.
0: How are you, sir?
5: Good. Miss Hooker, yesterday, because of your absence, it became a so-called sausage fest here.
1: I know how you enjoy those.
0: Hogapalooza, man.
5: I know. All boys. I didn't get too bad, did it?
2: No. I don't think so.
1: We spent
5: most of the time discussing the problems with women.
0: Sure.
1: Oh, and good. I hope you guys figured some stuff out.
5: Yeah. Oh, yeah.
0: Oh, we got it all figured out.
5: I got a nice list. That was kind of a special request, by the way. A little bit of beer run.
0: Oh, it's a weekend, sure.
5: Here's the story.
0: Oh.
5: This comes to us from Cody. Are you familiar with Tiffin, Ohio?
0: Sure.
2: Yeah.
0: It's up north. Oh, yeah. I want to say around Toledo, Akron, Canton.
2: Some fun shows there.
0: Tiffin?
1: Yeah.
5: I would always hear your show with my dad when he'd be taking me to school. I remember hearing Beer Run as a kid and looking at my dad laughing his butt off. 3 years or so ago, I turned on YouTube getting ready for work, and much to my surprise, the YouTube algorithm suggested a live stream of the Bob and Tom Show.
0: Oh, that's nice of him.
5: It brought me back to those mornings as a kid with my dad, and now I understand the jokes a lot better as a 34-year-old.
0: Oh, yeah.
5: Well, thank you very much. We certainly appreciate that, Cody.
0: Heck yeah.
5: My morning routine now includes kicking your show on to get the day started. Thank you for, and then he goes on to say some nice stuff, and wishes us many more years of broadcasting. Well, we'll see. We'll see what we can do. Cody, thank you very much.
2: Happy to have you, Cody.
0: They can have this
5: little bit of beer run.
0: They can have this mic when they pry it out of my cold, dead hands.
5: That's right.
0: Yeah.
5: I feel the same way. Speaking of Ohio, this is weird.
0: Round on the end and high in the middle.
5: I'll tell you, actually, I'm going to get to that later. Now that I've brought that up.
0: You know, O-H.
5: I withdraw that.
0: O-H and you respond to I-O. That's the big deal.
5: Go ahead.
0: O-H.
5: I-O.
0: There you go. Only think of Ohio Stadium and the Buckeyes.
5: And what's the song? Oh, in the end, hung in the middle.
0: Round.
5: How does that go?
0: Round on the end. Oh, high
5: round on the end.
0: High in the middle. Ohio.
5: Let's just go through every state. Pat, you're from Pennsylvania. Go.
6: PA, I'm gay. Good day.
2: Ah, how about
6: that? That's our big hit song.
0: Well, that's nice. PA, yeah. I'm gay. Well, oh, there you go. Love is love. Yeah. All right.
5: Well, now I'm once again sorry I asked.
0: Remember that joke? Where did Prince Charles spend his honeymoon? In Diana. Indiana?
5: No, I don't. I'm glad I never heard that.
0: You don't remember that?
1: No.
0: Yeah. Boy, that was a real knee slapper. Are you kidding me?
5: Especially now, yucking it up.
0: There's a new book out, right?
5: I don't care. Okay. Let's see now. We have...
0: I love the Royals. Who's with me?
2: Yeah.
0: Yes, sir.
2: Royals.
5: Gosh, don't care. Sorry.
0: I'm the king.
5: Good luck to you.
0: You have to think he marches around in just the crown and a scepter and around the bedroom. I'm the king. That's
2: it's
0: right.
2: Me.
5: Well, you have to remember.
0: Oh, I'll check with the king. Oh, that's me.
5: I mean, some people don't believe me when I say there's a famous recording of the man who is now king.
0: Oh, yeah.
5: Talking to Camilla, who's now whatever she's called, consort, I forget, wishing he was one of her tampons.
1: Oh. Seriously.
5: Yeah. I'm not making
0: it. I wish I was one of your tampons.
5: So he could be in there. That's possibly the least poetic. I don't remember. I don't know.
0: Let's face it, guys.
5: Lord Byron saying.
0: I'm going to say.
2: Yeah.
0: 7 out of 10 guys aren't real good at. Real, true, romantic talk anyway.
5: That's a high. I think you may be too high. I mean, too low. Right?
0: Really? Okay. Yeah. Nine out of ten.
5: Yeah,
0: okay. All right.
5: I make an occasional effort. Wow. Never was.
1: Not received well.
0: Well, hang on a second. Can we have an example?
6: A little taste of
0: you. Oh, my God. A little taste.
5: No,
0: a gentleman never discusses, but come on. It's just us guys and Jess. Come on.
5: No, Jess, let me ask you this.
1: In
5: the course of your life, have you ever received you don't have to give me names or anything, maybe a card or something sweet.
0: A card?
1: Sure.
5: Okay. You know, like a little romantic line, preferably coming with something of a diamond-like nature.
1: Yeah.
5: You have received some? And I don't mean something like a store-bought I tend to be.
1: You mean like a handwritten?
5: Yeah,
0: I tend to. Blank card.
5: I do try. I almost never buy. If I buy a store bought card, it means I like the art or whatever, and then I'll write something in it.
1: Yeah.
5: As a general rule.
1: Yeah. No, I have like a box, a collection of things I've received over the years, different handwritten notes that mean things to me. Sure.
5: So it's possible then for a man to.
1: Oh, absolutely.
5: Okay.
1: I think if he really cares, yeah, I think.
5: But I mean, even if he really cares, not everyone has that gift.
1: Yeah, but he could probably find a friend to help him or just plagiarize. I mean.
0: Oh, there you go. Yeah.
2: You know what else is not a bad move, guys?
0: That's what Cyrano did. Yeah.
2: You cannot find the words. Get a card that has the words, but then in that card say, I was really having trouble finding the words of exactly how I feel, and this really comes close.
1: Oh. Yeah.
2: She's going to love that.
1: Yeah.
5: They happen to be lyrics from Metallica, but they're just as sensitive.
0: What about that other joke that said that a guy's trying to sexy talk and I'm going to kiss you where it stinks or something? Or,
1: oh, no.
0: And then he drives her to New Jersey, right? Isn't that right?
5: Yeah.
2: That's
5: a joke there somewhere.
0: Yeah, there is another joke.
5: You forgot the setup.
2: She says, which is what I've always enjoyed.
0: Oh, okay, yeah. She says that.
2: Kiss me where I stink. Or kiss me where it stinks.
0: So I drove her to New Jersey.
5: Yeah. Yes.
2: Because what woman would ever say? That's what.
1: God.
0: Yeah.
5: Again, clearly a joke written by a dude.
2: Yeah.
0: Oh, yeah. Yeah.
2: A fairly clueless dude.
1: Have you been in the situation where you are in you're in bed or you're in an intimate situation? Yeah. And she says something or you say something and you guys don't hear each other and you have to pretend, or do you ask her to repeat it?
2: Yeah. Man, it's a speed bump.
1: It is.
0: I've always gone with the I'm sorry, what? I try that.
5: Well, I have bad hearing.
1: From
5: this job and other things, I have pretty bad hearing, especially on, I've discussed this before, on my left ear.
1: Mm-hmm.
5: And I always sleep on the right side of the bed.
0: Okay.
5: Ergo, I've got to flop over on my belly, so I'm always kind of going, what? Flip over.
0: Now, what is your reaching arm, your business arm, as far as fondling a woman?
6: The loving hand, we call it.
0: The loving hand. Your right arm or your left arm? Do you have one?
5: Well, I'm right-handed.
0: You don't even have one.
5: Now, this is a better question for Pat, because Pat, being a guitar player, you're right-handed.
6: Yeah.
5: And yet the manual dexterity of playing guitar, for most, is primarily with the left hand. There's an argument to be made here, but... is your twiddling and diddling primarily done with the right hand?
6: My left hand is...
5: And corollary, do you use a pick?
6: I don't use a plectrum.
0: You must mean tuning in Tokyo? That's another great joke. I don't know if you guys know that.
5: I love that.
6: My loving hand is right. I'm not so good with the left.
0: Okay.
5: Yeah. Okay. Oh, thank you very much.
6: You're welcome.
5: Are you familiar, Ms. Hooker, with the notion of tuning in Tokyo?
1: I am. It happened to me once.
2: Oh, my gosh.
5: Did he say it?
1: A friend's brother. Yeah, a friend's brother just ran up. We were swimming, and he was like, hey. And he made the motion. And
2: it wasn't a date, which is
1: thank, no, it wasn't goodness. A date.
5: Did he grasp the Bristol area?
1: Yeah, he got a hold of him. Yeah.
5: Really?
0: He got a hold of him.
5: And
1: really?
5: He said, tuning in Tokyo. He wasn't
1: tuning in Tokyo,
5: familiar with the,
1: yep.
5: The ramp up to that situation, if you will.
1: Yeah.
0: He didn't drive you to New Jersey at any point.
1: No,
0: did he? Okay, that's good.
5: Okay, very, very good. Okay. But what was the one, Pat, your friend?
6: He thought this would be romantic. He got the girl in the back seat, and when he wanted to go further, second base, he asked her for a piece of chest. Could I have a piece of chest?
5: A piece of chest.
6: Yeah.
1: It sounds so polite, though.
2: Like insanely polite.
1: Yeah.
2: Like it's... Yeah. We get what, you know, his heart's in the right place.
6: Absolutely. But, it backfired.
2: Yeah.
5: Do it with an English accent, though. I say, might I have a piece of chest?
6: Yes.
0: Is it possible?
5: Yeah. Coming up, we have a little bit of a sexy time update. A continued information from that Kinsey Institute survey regarding...
0: sex.
5: Sexual activities of various genders.
0: Sex.
2: Humping.
5: Also, coming up, friend of the show, haven't seen him for a while, a comedian, singer, songwriter, Henry Phillips, will be joining us. I certainly look forward to seeing Henry. once again. And we have your letters, of course, coming up next. 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
0: Green Bay Packers.
5: A disastrous bet on my part. Thank you very much.
0: The question is legitimate. How bad are the Green Bay Packers? They lose last night at Lambeau Field, 35-14 to the Atlanta Falcons. You heard me. Michael Penix returns for the Falcons and just lights up Green Bay and their defense. Bijan Robinson, 194 yards rushing on the ground.
5: Bijan, they call him the dressing.
0: And actually, Bijan has his own condiment, as a matter of fact. We'll talk about it.
5: And coming up, we have...
0: During sports.
5: We have condiments in the news today.
0: Right.
5: In a big way.
0: And condiments in sports.
1: Oh, yeah.
0: I love all the condiments.
5: Okay. Thank you so much for
0: mayonnaise
5: joining.
0: Mayonnaise and mustard? Yeah.
5: This involves one of the faves. I don't know. This is a question. I wonder what dressing in the realm of salad dressing is the largest selling. I assume it's ranch.
1: I would assume, yeah.
5: And
0: you and I were both alive when they invented ranch dressing. Yeah. Remember this?
5: Yeah. And the Hidden Valley folks have a special Halloween treat coming. We'll be talking about that right here in the O'Reilly Auto Parts Studios. 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
2: All right, this magician, he gets his job on a cruise ship.
3: Mm-hmm.
2: So he's working his cruise ship, and he does his act every night. In the front row is the captain of the ship with a parrot on his shoulder.
3: Mm-hmm.
2: So every night he does his act. Well, by the third night, the parrot starts figuring out this magician's act.
3: Mm-hmm.
2: So he starts heckling the magician, and, you know, it's in his sleeve. It's under his hat. His assistant has it. So that night, they hit an iceberg, and the ship goes down. The magician wakes up floating on a piece of driftwood, and the parrot is sitting on the end of the driftwood, and they stare at each other for 2 days and don't say a word.
3: Mm-hmm.
2: They just look at each other all mad. Finally, the bird goes, "I give. Where's the boat?"

0: act. Well, by the third night, the parrot starts figuring out his magician's act.
1: Mm-hmm.
0: So he starts heckling the magician. And, you know, it's in his sleeve. It's under his hat. His assistant has it. So that night, they hit an iceberg, and the ship goes down. The magician wakes up floating on a piece of driftwood, and the parrot is sitting on the end of the driftwood, and they stare at each other for 2 days and don't say a word. Mm-hmm. They just look at each other all mad. Finally, the bird goes, "I give. Where's the boat?"

0: comedian Greg Warren, former state champion wrestler. Oh, yeah. You're the son of a wrestling coach. Now, I assume your dad was also your wrestling coach. Is that correct?
1: Yes, he was. Yeah, you know, people are always asking me, they're like, you know, hey, that must have been tough. Your dad was a wrestling coach. He must have pushed you really hard.
2: Mm-hmm.
1: He did. I mean, but you think about it. He pushed me in athletics. That's sort of a normal thing to push your kid in, right? I mean, you know, there's people out there who spend their whole lives trying to find Bigfoot. How'd you like to have that guy pushing you? You know? Do you even want to find Bigfoot, son? Because you don't act like it. You don't have a tracking map. You don't have night goggles. You don't know how to make a plaster mold out of a footprint. What, do you think he's going to just show up, son? You, oh, wait, there's somebody at the door. It's Bigfoot, Greg. You found Bigfoot? That's not the way it works, pal. You better shape up, because right now I don't think you could find the neighbor's dog.
2: We have Doug Moreland on the line. Doug, good morning.
3: Good morning, guys.
2: How are you?
3: Christy.
4: Doug.
0: Okay, your dog's name is Holly, I understand.
3: Holly. Short for Holly Peño.
0: Can we hear her sing? Is that?
3: Yeah, it's called I Taught My Dog to Say I Love You, and she means it.
2: Okay.
4: Aww.
2: Well, let's hear it.
3: I taught my dog to say I love. I love you. I love you.
5: Is there anything sweeter on the face of the earth?
3: She means it.
5: Yes. You're a good girl.
3: I love you. Come on for the Bob and Tom show.
2: Uh-oh.
3: I taught my dog to say.
5: Jeez. Okay. Are you sure you're not squeezing that dog?
6: Ryan, how many lifestyle changes have you gone through?
7: This year, I've gone through maybe two lifestyle changes in the last couple of years.
6: Well, the first one was?
7: The first one was starting to eat meat again.
6: A second one?
7: Now going away from everything I've ever loved.
8: everything.
7: Like, it's no meat, it's no dairy, it's no alcohol, no caffeine.
9: You can't pet
7: puppies. A lot of fruits and vegetables, whole food. You're supposed to drink, like, non-fluoridated water that has minerals added into it.
6: Boy, this really sounds dull.
7: So it's no tap water.
6: It doesn't sound like you're going to make it.
7: No,
6: it really doesn't.
7: Right?
6: No.
7: It's like, you have to find joy in the little things.
6: But don't you find yourself, like, say you're on a date and your date is...
7: I make a date exception.
6: Oh, you do?
7: Yeah, I sure do.
6: So there are exceptions to all
7: rules. I've had 17 dates in the last weekend.
0: Kevi Rogers is our guest. Kevi, having just met you, I can guess you're obviously an athlete.
8: Yeah, I work out a little bit. They have the whole thing where you pump weights and all that stuff.
6: Yeah.
8: You got to have a cardiovascular, man.
6: Mm-hmm.
8: I was playing basketball the other day. They made me guard the worst dude on the other teams. It was a fat dude wearing thongs. Right? You know, like, standing on the court smoking a cigarette. You know I was in bad shape.
6: And you couldn't keep up with
8: him. I couldn't keep up with him. I got involved with that aerobics. Don't like aerobics. Man, that's too much like sex.
4: Aerobics?
8: Yeah, you sweat, muscles hurt, and then you got a woman up there telling you you're not doing it right.
10: 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Bob and Tom Radio.
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12: It's your big studio.
11: Yeah, sure, baby. 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
13: Hello.
11: There's Pat Godwin.
14: Hey, check.
11: Hello, Pat. Pat, a little bit under the weather today, Tom. He's battling some things. Not demons or anything. No,
12: yeah.
11: It's physically.
12: Right.
11: Oh,
12: right.
11: A couple processes over there.
12: Okay. Very private things.
11: That's right.
12: Very primary. A little too much liquid where he prefers solid.
11: Possibly.
12: To get to the physics of it.
11: Still keeping it private. There's Josh Arnold.
12: Hello.
11: Ace Cosby.
12: I've always contended this is how they discovered jet propulsion.
11: There is, like, how does that happen?
12: Yeah, but the V2 was developed after a very serious case of German diarrhea.
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11: Yes,
12: all
11: sir.
12: Right. I got to tell you,

0: I have a routine, as you know. I'm sure we all do.
1: You have many, many routines.
2: Yeah, particularly in the morning? Is that what you're...
0: Particularly in the morning, and my routine was somewhat interrupted this morning. I mean, the usual, I came in, I switched the light switches around the way they're supposed to be.
1: All up, all down? Or?
0: No, the one by the door has to be up.
1: Okay.
0: And the cleaning guy always flips. We have a secret OCD battle going on. Mm. I don't think he knows that I know. He always rigs it so that when I come in, that switch is down, is up.
3: Yeah.
0: And that one, I have to go to the other source of lights and switch it around. But anyway, okay. That's neither here nor there. Do you have that at your house at all, by the way?
2: I do have
0: Were there switches that have to be in a certain position?
3: No, I don't.
0: Okay, you should do
3: that.
0: That's
3: not me.
0: It's very important.
2: I do have two switches that control the same light, yeah. And yes, you do.
0: Yes, one has to be, okay.
1: I have mine, two locations, they both have to be down. Four have to be down.
0: That's the right way to live. That's exactly in any event. So I go through my routine, and I put water in the coffee machine, blah, yeah. blah, blah, blah, blah, and then I prepare my cereal.
3: Uh-huh.
0: And over the weekend, I had gone out and purchased the proper creams and milks, et cetera, et cetera.
2: Okay. Right.
1: I can only imagine.
0: So I get the cereal ready, got my coffee's brewing over here, and I grab my milk.
1: Uh-huh.
0: And I pour it on, and this massive glob.
3: Oh.
0: I mean, this huge coagulated.
1: So, like, recently purchased? Or?
0: Yeah, it's just, just one of those things.
2: Oh,
0: but
2: man.
0: It was, you know how you've got your heart set on?
1: Oh.
2: Yes.
0: I didn't exactly have dinner last night. I'm kind of hungry, looking forward to my, oh, okay.
2: Awful.
0: So, I reheated one of yesterday's bagels.
3: Oh, there
0: so
3: you go.
0: We're okay.
1: What kind of cereal were you working with?
0: It was my usual. No, it was my usual combination of grape nuts and Kellogg's Corn Flakes.
1: Okay. All right.
0: I also found a place that sells...
2: Utterly joyless.
0: I found a place that sells Corn Flakes in these smaller boxes.
2: Oh, good. That's what? Good.
0: I don't
1: because you're not spending enough money on Corn Flakes?
0: I don't like the giant boxes.
1: You and like the little individual boxes?
0: The Target I go to only has the giant boxes. I have found a place that sells them.
1: You know what?
2: No, he doesn't want the individuals. He wants, so there's family size.
1: Right.
0: Yeah, there's ones.
2: The regular.
3: It's 24 ounce, 16 ounce, 12 ounce.
0: And the bigger one won't fit on the shelves at my house.
3: Yes.
0: So.
1: Well, you need a new house. That's the problem. Do you remember being a kid and you got the assorted pack?
0: Loved them.
1: Oh, I thought I was king of the world when I got those.
0: But the thing about the assorted pack was there was always a couple cereals you hated.
1: Yeah, Apple Jacks. I never liked
0: them. Yeah, so you'd have to, you know what we're talking about?
2: Oh, you never liked Apple Jacks.
3: I loved Apple Jacks. Did you eat them out of the box?
1: No.
4: You could, though. You could cut it down and put the milk in.
2: But never even occurred to me to do that.
1: We did that. You could pour it right into the box.
0: It was perfect. It was perforated. I loved doing
4: that. It was incredible.
0: It was my favorite thing. It was perforated.
2: I don't think they were doing that when I was a kid.
1: There are a lot of places there'd be milk everywhere.
3: But it was while we were camping. That's when we did it.
1: Oh, that's roughing it. Okay.
0: Yeah. No, I'm talking about taking the little mini box and it's perforated.
1: Yeah. That's what we're talking about.
0: And you'd cut it and then open it up and pour the milk in there.
3: Yeah.
2: That's what Jess said she did while camping.
0: That's great.
3: Yeah.
0: I did it at home all the time.
3: The bag is waterproof. That's why.
0: It was kind of a waxy.
2: Yes. Sure. Yeah.
0: But the thing that Chick, I think, is getting at is it would be eight different little boxes?
1: I want to say eight. Assortment pack at eight.
2: They're still out there.
3: Yeah.
1: They are. But they are, yeah.
2: Yeah.
0: But to me, it's like Neapolitan ice cream. You, Neapolitan, you always want to eat it in a special order. But
1: you mean Choc Van Straw?
0: Yeah.
1: Yeah.
3: Oh, no. All of it at the same time.
0: No.
1: Really?
0: No.
3: Oh, every time. No, yeah. Yes,
1: I know. Chocolate first.
0: That's what you want.
3: It's wrong.
0: You want Republicans, Democrats in the same room.
1: In order. Chocolate.
0: Cats and dogs at the table with
1: strawberry,
0: hamsters.
1: Strawberry, vanilla.
3: So you eat down to the bottom of each individual flavor.
1: One segment.
3: What?
1: And every now and then there'll be a freezer burned lone slab of vanilla.
0: Yes. And there's a song about it. Keep them separated. Who does that thing? Keep them separated. No, but I used to love the. So you can still get the variety pack?
3: Yeah.
1: Mm-hmm.
0: I'll have to get one because I've got a cereal loving daughter, age 10.
2: The song's called Come Out and Play, actually.
0: Hmm. What is it called?
2: That song is called Come Out and Play.
0: Keep them separated.
2: No, it's called Come Out and Play.
0: I'm not going to call it that.
1: It's Come Out and Play is come spelled C O M.
2: No. Offspring doesn't.
0: There's another coffee table book. Songs that everyone calls by the wrong title.
2: Yeah.
0: That's for example, Hotel Motel. Anyone? Class? Anyone?
1: Well, he stomped.
2: Rapper's Delight.
1: Uh-huh, he stomped right on that. You don't know how conversation works, do you? You really don't.
0: That's what Kelly says.
1: So anyway, what are your thoughts? I'll tell you my thoughts. Okay.
0: I'm sorry. I'm a little bit tired because I had to take Kelly to the airport yesterday, and she insisted on using some app that we manage. It's to stop at every red light between New York City and L.A.
1: You're the wife's out of town again, huh?
4: Hmm.
1: Is that right? How long have you two been married? I'm sure it's nothing.
3: Do you always drive when it's the two of you going somewhere?
0: I don't know why. She does is complain.
1: So far, we only know this by secondhand, but he chews his gum too loud.
3: Right.
1: He shakes his ice in his ice container too loud.
2: Does she offer to drive?
0: Yeah, and lately I'm just going to give up. I came really close the other day to just stopping the car and going, go ahead, do it your way.
4: Yeah.
0: I don't know why they call it backseat driving. She's in the front seat.
3: Yeah.
0: I also don't know. Apparently, I don't know where to park. Pull into a parking lot.
3: Is that a guy thing everywhere that you guys are going to go up and down all the aisles?
1: I feel you, Tom. I like to get the proper space. I like to do.
0: I'm a long distance parker.
2: Same.
0: And I always pull through.
2: Never park
0: next to the shopping cart corral. Mm. I learned that the hard way by having a tail light taken out by a shopping cart.
3: Okay.
0: But I always pull through.
3: All right.
1: Not only do I search for the perfect space, but when I get the perfect space, I tell everybody in the store about it. Did you see the space I got out there?
2: I like that move.
1: Oh, yeah. Check it out.
2: You wish you had that space.
1: Uh-huh.
0: Now, the problem with pull-through parking, by the way.
3: Yes.
0: I started doing that when I got my first Suburban in 1990.
1: Well, that one took up two spaces.
0: Well, also, you don't want to have to back up. In any event, if somebody pulls up behind you and parks too close, mm-hmm. you can't get the hatchback open.
3: That's true.
0: Then you got to shove the groceries in the back seat.
1: They don't call it the hatchback when it's a truck. It's what the they hat. Call? Just the hatch.
0: The hatch?
1: Hatchback is like a Vega, okay?
0: Oh, well, with a door in the back.
1: No, the hatch. Never mind. Dear Bob and Tom Show.
0: What is this?
1: Sorry to hear Jess was sick yesterday. This is from Todd.
2: Faking.
1: I was disappointed, specifically listening for Jess do the news. I was curious as why she missed yesterday.
2: What is this guy?
1: Hang on. Yeah. Was she sick?
4: Very nice. That's so high and inside. Fantastic.
1: Maybe she could call Tammy for a cure if she was sick.
0: I had a guy yesterday. I didn't get a chance to get to the letter. I don't know where I put it. Mm-hmm. His favorite Bob and Tom Show chunks of stuff.
1: Hell yeah.
0: I'm sick was right there in the top 10 of all time.
1: Are you sick, Josh?
0: Do we have that?
1: We can dig it up.
0: That's referencing?
3: Yeah, it was my first...
1: first recording,
3: Time I did a voice for one of the Bob and Tom bits on an album.
0: You were walking around the room.
3: I was an intern, actually, and Dean, our producer at the time, grabbed me and he said, hey, I need you to do this with an accent. And it was 24 years ago, so we were doing a lot of accents back then.
1: Oh, yeah.
0: And I'm happy to still do that.
3: And he really did. He tried. He tried his best. I mean, Dean is a great coach in that situation, and I was a horrible student.
0: Well, let's give it a listen.
3: That's how we arrived here.
0: Okay, here we go. Here we go. This is, you'll hear it here.
5: Hi, Tammy. How are things in the produce department today?
0: Now, that's you. That's you once again. And Tammy is actually Tammy Pescatelli.
1: That's right.
0: Comedian. Okay, here we go. Sorry.
5: Hi, Tammy. How are things in the produce department today?
6: To be honest, Maria, I'm not feeling well.
5: Oh, I'm sorry to hear that. Are you sick?
6: Actually, I'm constipated.
7: Constipation. It's a terrible feeling. Try Cheetos today.
0: Cheetos, of course.
4: I forgot that was so long.
0: Yeah.
1: Boy, that was real close.
0: Now, Pat, I understand the way you're feeling. The last thing you'd want are Cheetos.
4: All night of Cheetos.
1: My dad used to say, go through a screen door and not hit a wire.
0: Love that.
1: Oh, yeah.
4: That's great.
1: Yeah,
0: but, what a nice letter. And Jess, you're feeling better today?
3: Yeah, I'm better.
2: No longer sick?
3: meh.
2: Only mildly sick.
4: How many takes did you
3: do? You guys.
4: How many takes did Dean have you do?
3: It was a lot. I'm saying like upwards of 10. Like he just kept trying.
0: Dean is a master.
3: He is. He's such a good coach. And I was so nervous.
0: Listen to something like Shirtless Girl and see the magic of Dean. This is an interesting letter. We've been talking a lot about trick-or-treating. We're on it a little early, I know. But I'm already excited about Halloween.
3: Yeah.
0: I've got some stuff already up and running. And what was the tip yesterday, Josh? I kind of forgot it. If you want to carve a pumpkin early and have it preserved, what'd you say you're supposed to do?
2: This lady swears by submerging it in a bucket of water and then pouring in some white vinegar and then sort of bobbing it up and down for a little bit. And she says that'll take care of it.
3: After you carve?
2: After you jack-o'-lantern. Okay. Yeah, and it won't... Okay. It won't rot on the porch.
1: Are you jack-o'-lantern pumpkins out on your front porch?
2: What? Yeah. On my porch is usually where I jack-o'-lantern.
1: Okay.
2: Yeah. Now, where are you guys jack-o'-lantern?
0: This comes to us from...
1: I think inside the house is what I do.
0: Comes to us from Mr. Krim. That sounds like a Halloween name, doesn't it?
1: Oh, great news.
2: Yeah, Dickensian.
1: Great news guy in Detroit, Mort Krim.
0: Of course, yes. Famously. Yeah. I went to my brother's in South Georgia last year. I took the nieces trick-or-treating. In his subdivision, they were giving out mini beers and Jell-O shots, the best trick-or-treating experience of my life. This is becoming more and more common, especially the end of the driveway guy.
3: Yeah.
0: Someone takes the kids out, and then there's someone at the end of their driveway with a keg.
1: A keg, or keg stands.
3: Yeah.
0: Yeah, a little fire going for a great Halloween evening. And once again, a reminder, interesting, this year... Saturday night was 4th of July, right? And Halloween is on a Saturday.
3: Oh, okay.
1: Heck yeah.
0: That only happens every, 271 years? What was
1: I
0: that
1: think
0: again?
1: So.
0: Thank you very much.
1: I think Newton told us that.
0: Interesting stat.
1: Speaking of Halloween, Tom, Dear Bob and Tom Show. Let's see. This is from no name because it's on that. Oh, Bob. Bob G, it says. We had a Frito-Lay distributor in our neighborhood. He would hand out bags of Fritos.
3: That's awesome.
1: For
3: that's
1: Halloween.
2: Great.
1: My God.
0: Yeah, we had the guy yesterday who had a guy that worked for Wonder Bread, Jess, and he would give out mini loaves of Wonder Bread.
3: That's cool.
1: They had mini loaves.
0: But he made the point, if a guy had been handing out pieces of Wonder Bread, they would have been frisbeed all over the lawn.
3: Yeah.
0: But there's something cool about that.
3: Yeah.
0: And I still remember the guy on Hardwick Road in my old neighborhood in Shaker Heights that was giving away hot dogs, and he had a tent. It was, of course, pre-internet, but there was this buzz.
3: Yeah, that's fun.
1: About hot dogs?
0: Yeah, good on to Hardwick. There's a guy with hot dogs.
1: This is from Ben McCoy, Dear Bob and Tom Show. A guy in our neighborhood worked for Little Debbie. He would give out Little Debbie cakes for Halloween. He'd get them from damaged boxes that he couldn't deliver anymore.
2: Oh, nice.
1: Yeah. But they were still delicious.
2: And think about that, though.
1: Bowling Green, Kentucky.
2: You can't, you got to be careful where you put that in the pillowcase or the Halloween bag.
3: Yeah.
1: Oh, yeah, that's
2: all of a sudden
1: true.
2: They're smashed.
0: What was your policy on eating candy while trick-or-treating?
2: No, you didn't do it.
3: No, we didn't.
2: You waited. Animals, we didn't wait.
1: Throw it on the floor and then went at it.
4: Yeah. Big haul.
3: Yeah.
0: It is interesting.
3: The anticipation.
0: I don't recall ever eating it while trick-or-treating.
2: Never count your chickens before.
1: Hey, I got the pistol. We'll divvy up when we go back to the house, all right? Hear me?
0: And we also had a discussion about candy corn. Very controversial.
3: Oh, I just saw a recipe for candy corn.
0: Divisive.
3: Oh, no. I got to use it. Yeah, you make candy corn milk, and you use it in your coffee. Then you have a candy corn flavored coffee.
0: Wow. Wait a minute.
2: Yeah. That doesn't sound terrible.
0: So do you boil it or put it in a blender?
3: No, actually, you just pour the milk over the candy corn. You leave it in the refrigerator overnight, and it all dissolves.
2: Oh, no kidding.
3: Yeah, and it is a vibrant orange.
0: Wow. This sounds like something... Either Starbucks or Bucky's or somebody should do candy
3: Absolutely.
0: Corn coffee. I'm in.
3: Yeah.
0: I want to try that.
3: Okay, I'll make it next week.
0: Okay.
1: Dear Bob and Tom Show, the brown colored candy corn, we were talking about that yesterday.
3: Right.
1: Different shade is called the autumn mix.
2: Oh, all right.
1: I had no idea.
2: Good to know.
1: There you go.
3: I thought that was a chocolate flavor.
1: I thought it was too, but he said, well, maybe it is chocolate, but it's the autumn mix.
3: Yeah, it's a good one.
0: Oh, okay. Thank you. Very, very good. Coming up, we have more of your letters. You could reach us. Bob and Tom at bobandtom.com. We'd love to hear from you. Also, don't forget to go to bobandtom.com and get your picks in for a lot of people, I bet, are already out of the running in our pigskin picks. Last night, a surprise victory, a big win, huge win.
1: Falcons win 35-14 at Green in Lambeau, beating the Packers. The Packers are 1-7, like over the last eight games, stretching back to last year, of course.
0: Yikes.
1: And I was thankfully, if you were on that, if you had the Falcons and the points last night, Congratulations. Way to go.
0: I was Kostaki not on that. Is probably still fully erect.
1: He's watching highlights.
0: In any event, go to bobandtom.com/contest. You could win that $500 gift card from Steven Singer Jewelers.
1: True fans, when our teams do well, we have
0: still
1: erections.
0: Not too late.
1: That's right.
0: Get your entry in. I want you to tell me what is coming up in sports.
2: You need to calm down this morning. What is going on?
0: Chick brought me a coffee and I'd already had one.
1: So I tried to.
0: I'm flying over here.
1: WNBA playoffs start Sunday. We'll talk about who's playing where. As we said, Falcons win last night at Lambeau Field, 35-14 over Green Bay. We're going to talk about Taco Bell and sports.
2: Oh, great combo.
1: Another world record.
0: This may be one of my favorite world records of all time.
2: Whoa! Of all time.
1: Really?
0: And if I asked you what it involved, I bet after three guesses, someone would get it.
2: Okay. Yeah. I've already got some ideas.
0: We'll come back with that. Something really weird happened to me, and I forget if I told you guys this on or off the air yesterday. A couple days ago, I had to make this business phone call.
2: Oh, I hate those.
0: Uh-huh. And this guy had the voice answers going something like, this is the AI, blah, blah, blah. Leave your message. And it was sort of awkward. Okay, so I left a message. And this is someone I had never spoken to before. It was a connection that was given to me. Call this guy about this. Anyway, so I gave a well-spoken message. My name is Tom Griswold. Blah,
2: sure,
0: blah, blah.
2: All the pertinent information.
0: And then at the end, the voice comes back and goes, thank you, Bruce. We'll call you back. That's my middle name.
2: That's odd.
0: And I'm thinking... So maybe so the AI must have taken my phone number and that's all I can think.
2: Yes.
3: Yeah, maybe.
0: I don't know what happened, but I just thought it was so weird.
2: That's
0: the world we're living in.
2: These are our lives now.
0: And I only bring it up because the news desk is brought to you by Incogni. And the connection here is Incogni is all about trying to get your name off of lists. You can go out there and you can buy, say you wanted a list of recently widowed women who live west of the Mississippi between the ages of 30 and 40. Someone out there has that list. And if you're on it, you may start getting things like weird texts or propositions for investments or whatever it might be. Might be legit, might be a scam. Incogni is all about getting you off of those lists. Here's a couple of them. 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Or Rural and Barely Making It list. 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
3: Hello.
1: Hello, indeed. There's Pat Godwin.
4: Hey, Chick.
1: Hey, Pat. Hello, Josh Arnold.
2: Chickster.
1: Yes, sir.
12: Hi.
1: You. There's Ace Cosby.
13: Hello.
1: Hello, hello, hello. And hello, Tom.
0: Hello, Chick McGee. What's happening over there?
1: Well, we've got a topic on, we got a letter on this topic. Is there anybody who doesn't know what this is?
0: You know what that is, Miss Hooker?
3: Yeah. That's
0: what is it?
3: The Jetsons.
1: That's
3: the Jetsons.
1: Right. George arriving.
0: Wait. There was no enthusiasm. It's the Jetsons.
3: The Jetsons.
1: George arriving home after a hard day at Spacely Sprockets. Are you kidding me?
3: Here he comes. Flintstone girl.
2: Yeah.
0: You know, the two did meet, you know.
3: They did, yeah.
1: And the Jetsons crossover. Were nothing like the Flintstones other than... One was in way in the past, and the other one was way in the future. That's the only thing.
2: The only difference.
1: I don't think George did have a Barney, did he?
2: No.
1: I don't think so.
0: But they both also introduced really cool gadgetry. I mean, look how many things from the Jetsons have happened.
1: Oh, and they did have, like, the instant dinner preparation on the Jetsons. Like, she'd push a button, and then the big silver dome would lift up, and everybody's meal would be fixed on the plates and everything.
0: And the TV phone back and forth, you could see people.
1: Oh, yeah. Dear Bob and Tom Show, this is Benny from Kalamazoo. I've got a girl in Kalamazoo. Less than 3% of households in 1962 had color TVs. That means only 3% of those households could see the Jetsons in color.
0: Yeah.
1: When it premiered on ABC in 1962.
2: Wow.
1: How about that?
2: You know that Kalamazoo song? I had to do that in a play in high school.
1: Did you?
2: And you know it starts with A, B, C, D, E, F, G, H, I. Gotta go.
1: In really? Kalamazoo. Oh,
2: 1940s Radio Hour was the play.
1: Very popular song.
0: Now, do you know what this is, Miss Hooker? Oh, wait a minute. What that is not the right version.
1: Okay.
2: He still had his song playing. His music from the earlier, before the show.
1: No. Well, you should have to sit in this for that. Sit. Oh, yeah.
3: I do know.
0: What is it?
3: It's George of the Jungle. No?
0: No.
3: I thought it was George of the Jungle.
0: That's not fair.
1: It is a jungle setting during this intro.
3: I don't know.
2: I don't know what this is either. Johnny Quest.
0: Thank you, Ace. Oh. It's the theme from Johnny Quest.
3: Oh.
0: And the reason I didn't, that what I played, I didn't realize how many bands have recorded this. That's how great of a piece of music it is.
2: Oh, that first thing was a cover?
0: Yeah, that was a cover.
2: Nice.
0: And I didn't look carefully. This letter comes to us, let's see. Dear Bob and Tom Show, the Jetsons theme is awesome, as you said, but the best theme is Johnny Quest. It swings even more.
1: I don't know.
0: As a musician, one of the hardest themes to play. Thank you, Tim. Hmm. That's Johnny Quest.
3: I don't remember that.
2: No, I think it was well before.
3: Oh, okay.
2: And it wasn't on reruns, I guess, when we were.
3: Okay.
1: You're not familiar with Race Bannon, Dr. Quest, and Johnny's sidekick, Hachi?
3: I watched a lot of Nick at Night, and I don't remember that.
2: Same. Yeah.
0: I think it may have been politically corrected out of...
2: in the early 80s?
13: It's on Saturday mornings of Me Too.
2: Still?
3: Oh, wow. Okay. Wow.
0: I loved it as a kid. And
1: remember Johnny Quest's dog, Bandit?
0: Yeah. And he's got his buddy, Haji, and they're having all these cool adventures. And
3: okay.
0: His dad is a jet pilot. It was great. But terrific
3: it was a
0: music.
3: Uh-huh.
0: Yeah.
3: Okay.
0: Terrific music.
3: All right.
0: So thank you for acknowledging that and reminding us, Tim, of the great Johnny Quest theme. And as I just said, a lot of big bands cover that.
2: That's fun.
0: Yeah, and as Tim said, hard to play. Now, we return to the mailbag, Chick.
2: I wonder what Tim plays. Does he
0: does not expand on that.
1: Hmm. Oh. He plays only the difficult songs, evidently.
2: Jake, if you could play one instrument, what would you pick?
1: Piano, I think, yeah.
2: Oh, nice.
1: I think
2: so. Like if you were really great at piano. Yeah,
1: like really just sit down and play by ear. That'd be all right.
2: Yeah, that would be cool.
0: Now, Pat, you play the piano. You started as a pianist.
4: Yeah.
1: A big pianist.
4: And I didn't have one around, so I picked up the guitar at about 2021.
2: You know, they say that the guitar is just the piano for the fingers.
0: Huh. They do?
1: Is that right? It's just a piano that you can hold in your arms, right?
2: Right. Mm. It's a piano you can hug, they call it.
1: That's right.
0: Coming up, a request for a song written by Pat Godwin, performed by somebody else. We'll get to that.
2: Does that happen often?
3: What?
4: Not very often.
1: What are you talking about? Yeah,
2: do you know what he's referring to?
4: No idea.
3: I love it when this happens.
0: Your hint is the punchline can't be played in the air.
1: Do you guys
4: still
1: ever?
4: Clueless.
1: Are you sure you guys talk before we go on the air?
0: No, I didn't talk to him today because Pat came in and he forgot his phone, had to drive home and come back.
4: Oh. It's true.
2: It happens. It happens.
4: Came with my son's phone. We both have the same exact phone.
2: Oh, that's annoying. Yeah, but. Yeah.
0: Why don't you get a different color case?
2: You could have really ruined his life if you wanted to.
4: I went through some stuff. We're going to have a talk later.
3: Oh, no.
0: Okay, you'll be part of that talk from the O'Reilly Auto Parts Studios. 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
0: Comedian Greg Hahn is here with us. Greg, you're listening.
14: Hey, we're ready to go. Let me know. I'm fired up. Monday starts the weekend. Jaeger bombs and body shots.
1: Yeah.
14: Here we go, everybody. Come on. Woo-hoo. Everybody over to my house for some naked ping pong. Come on, let's go.
1: All right.
0: Yes.
14: Cupcakes and cage fighting. Sun chips and Russian roulette. Come on over to my house.
1: Yeah.
14: Happy hour started 45 minutes ago. Whee!
3: Oh, gosh.
14: I'm all riled up. This is the only job I could have. You know that, right?
0: Why?
14: Tom?
0: Why?
14: The job interviews, I was a nightmare.
1: Oh, really?
14: Seriously. I always ask you questions. You know, Greg, before we get started with your interview, tell us, where do you think you could use improvement? As if you're going to say, whoa, where do I start? You're looking at a nitwit. I've got the egg cube, a cheese sandwich. I can't stop throwing staplers.
1: Oh, my.
14: I'm a biter. I love to bite. I hate soap. I'm no stranger to prison. Electroshock therapy didn't even make a dent. Does this look like ringworm to you? I make the same mistakes dozens and dozens of times. I love booze. I hate teamwork and I never tell the truth.
0: Hire
14: what do you think
0: guy.
14: Of my new cologne? Booty call.
1: Uh-huh.
14: You're not serious about that sexual harassment nonsense, are you? What's your definition of success? More chicks. I enjoy trash can fires. When do I start? You got a business card? I need something to spit my gum in. Can I have that lamp? Never mind these questions. Your secretary is hot. How many sick days do we get? I feel a little bad cow coming on. Here's my resume if you enjoy fiction. I wrote all that. Is there a bathroom in here? Too late. How much am I making? Where's my raise? It's Bob and Tom. Monday starts the weekend, everybody. What a crowd. Thanks for having me. I'm all excited. Everybody over to my house.
1: Oh, where's the bathroom? Too late.
0: Greg is a Marine.
14: I was in the Marine Corps.
0: Retired.
14: Hit him in the head. Well, I was only in for 4 years. 3 years active, one in the reserves. Just a little, you know. But, oh, they're the best, the Marine Corps. Hit him in the head. You hear things in the Marines you don't hear, like, in the civilian world. You know, like, as an example, how about putting a cover on that grape? That means it'd be best to put your hat on right now.
1: Right. Uh-huh. Yeah.
14: Might be a good idea. That means do this immediately or get beaten to death.
1: Yeah.
14: You're not trying. You're not trying. It means he does not approve of you being unconscious on the endurance course.
15: Greg Hahn.
16: The best.
15: Greg Hahn is our guest.
1: You're not trying.
15: You are really your upper body very, very.
14: I've been doing the cardio though. I do like 4 hours on the treadmill.
15: Four hours.
14: Just don't turn it on. A lot easier on the knees. Order a pizza. Get a Bloody Mary if it's early enough.
1: You just stand there.
14: Yeah. Stationary bike. That's good. Yeah. Just pretend you're going downhill. You don't even have to pedal. I just glare at the girl next to me. That's my new pickup line. It doesn't always work.
1: No.
15: Oh, man. So are you seeing a lady right now? Do you have a special sweetheart? Is there one gal that...
14: I'm all single, Tom. Okay. I'm all single. A whole lifetime now of VD clinics and pregnancy scares. Bring it.
15: Wow.
14: You know, my act isn't really prone for meeting the girls either.
15: No.
14: Not really designed for that. When I come off stage, I have to open with, okay, now hear me out.
1: But don't you worry about it sometimes? Don't you look in the mirror and talk to yourself?
14: That's true, because a lot of people, like our audience, that are hardworking people out there, they've got good careers. You know, they've got a beautiful family and stability. And then there's me. I travel around like a circus freak. Never been married, no kids. I date girls at least 10 years younger than I am. I end up faced with myself in the mirror.
1: Yeah.
14: Like, what are you? Some kind of a genius. Woo! How did I even think of this?
8: And now, from the Bob and Tom Archives, we dust off another classic. classic. A moment of frivolity.
15: That's the voice of Nikki Payne. Now, let me ask you this. Is Nikki your real name?
17: Nikki. Well, Nicole, but Nikki. Yeah.
15: Okay.
17: Nikki, that's the one.
15: N-I-K-K-I.
17: N-I-K-K-I.
15: Okay. That's very nice.
17: Yeah. Thank you.
15: You're from Canada.
17: I'm from Canada.
15: Any unusual Canadian stories? We have lots of Canadian listeners, and there are a lot of great Canadian comedians that are good friends of this show. John Wing comes to mind.
17: Mm-hmm. John Wing's a funny
15: In
17: man.
15: In fact, Greg Clark, I have a request for something from John Wing from December 17th of 2004.
1: That's December.
15: Right there. I'm not right on
18: top
15: of my stack.
18: You have the December pile, don't you?
15: Yeah. Any Canada-specific stuff? Are there any great Canadian...
17: Well, I just had to go back to Canada because I had a tumor. I found a tumor in my stomach.
18: Really?
17: Which I know is not funny. Hey, comedy show, I got a tumor in my stomach.
15: So you have Canadian health care, right, so they were able to
17: Yeah. I was in the States, but nothing makes you more patriotic than finding out you got a tumor in your stomach, because I was all like, I'm going to L.A. Forget you people. Uh-huh. I'm going where it's warm. It's like, you got a tumor in your stomach.
15: Was it shaped like a maple leaf? Is there anything positive about the story?
17: Do you want to see the scar?
15: No, that's okay.
17: Are you sure? It's beautiful. It's right up the middle of my belly, and like, I love it because it's like, it looks like I had an alien baby or something.
1: That's an icebreaker.
18: Yeah, sure it is.
17: I've never wanted to be a stripper so bad in my life now. I just want to go to amateur night with my big belly scar and be like, who wants a lap dance?
15: Well, Nikki's...
1: You know, I have seen that.
15: Actually, there's a...
1: I have been to an adult entertainment complex where someone evidently had just had their tops redone.
18: Oh, yeah?
1: Yeah.
19: They had incisions right underneath.
1: Mm-hmm. Yeah.
19: Yeah, I hate that. Why are they even doing that?
1: That's the inexpensive. Yeah.
15: I'm sure there are people who
18: love
15: that.
18: You have to go in from the back.
1: Got to go through the back.
17: The back.
1: Go through the navel. The navel is the expensive.
18: The navel's the new one, yes.
1: Yeah.
15: If they could only go through the back, that would... Let that
18: That's your medical reach around there.
1: That's the MRA.
15: Our guest is Nikki Payne. Did you say something about growing up in a trailer park?
17: I did. I grew up in a trailer park in Canada with a lisp. Could it be any worse? I grew up in a trailer park, and it's funny, like, the little differences growing up in a trailer park. Like at Halloween, we just line all the kids up and drive the neighborhood past them.
18: How handy. Uh-huh.
17: You know, it wasn't that bad, honestly. The only thing that bugs me is the misconceptions, like the things that people think about people that live in trailer parks. You know, like when you watch the comics on TV, there's always that joke, like, why do the people that live in trailer parks always live in Tornado Alley?
19: That's the part I hate worse.
17: Uh-huh. Why? Yeah. Why? Because we're poor. That's why. That's Land why. Comes cheap if there's a 60% chance you're going to die.
8: Bob and Tom, one-fifth of the FBI's 10 most wanted.
15: Let's meet our guest with us in the studio. He is a stand-up comedian, Geechee Guy.
18: Geech.
16: Hello.
20: Hi.
18: How are you?
16: Hi, Bob.
18: Geech, how are you?
15: With a name like Geechee Guy, I always feel somewhat obligated to describe
18: the Geech,
15: the look that you affect. Okay, you look pretty good today.
16: Not bad. It's still, it's very, still early.
15: You look clean.
16: Yeah, yeah. My hair, I mean, I could nice be bald and still have, I could shave my head and still have problems with flyaway.
15: Hey, listen, you have very nice hair. You got a full head of hair.
21: Well, why don't you two just get a room?
15: You wear glasses. You're kind of a tall, lanky guy.
16: Yes.
18: The last we heard, you were in the Kansas City area.
21: Yeah. The Dells, right?
16: The Dells. Up in the Dells.
21: Up in the Dells, yeah.
16: I got a buddy up there, owns a farm up there. Farmer in the Dells.
18: Oh, my. Yeah.
15: I'll bet every farmer up there loves that joke. Uh-huh. Never get that
21: farmer
15: one.
21: Farmer in the Dells, kiss my ass, pump my gas. Yeah,
15: you were doing comedy, too?
16: Telling the comedy. Family-style comedy. Mm-mm. Like the chicken dinners. Oh, yeah, family-style chicken
18: dinner.
21: Family-style comedy. Hey, I got a question about chicken, by the way.
16: Okay.
18: Yeah?
21: I drive across this country several times a year, and I notice these big signs that say Kentucky Fried Chicken Buffet.
22: Yeah.
18: Yeah.
21: Is that what I think it is?
22: Yeah.
21: Well, that's just crazy. They'll run out of chicken. That stuff's too good to be on a buffet. I go up there and get a shovel if I would. Do they really offer that?
22: Yes.
21: That's really a buffet.
22: Yes.
21: All right. That's all I had.
18: That's all you had?
21: That's all I had.
15: Good topic.
18: Wow.
16: If you're talking about the big and tall stores, you know, you got to be... I went in there one time because I'm like, listen, I'm 6'4", and...
21: What's your waist? Like 28?
16: Yeah. It's literally, it's like 32 waist, 36 length.
21: Yikes!
18: Wow.
16: And I went to a big and tall store. I said, I'm tall. I'll go in there. And you have to be both. You can't just be big or tall. You got to be big and tall.
18: And tall.
16: Yeah. They said, no, you're not big enough to shop here.
21: Keeping you down again.
16: Yeah.
15: This is the second or third time I've seen a story like this.
21: Christy.
15: A 3-year-old boy in Wisconsin was trapped in a vending machine. Yeah.
22: I saw this.
18: Really?
15: Trying to get a SpongeBob.
18: Mm-hmm. One of those little claw things?
22: Yeah. Yes.
15: According to the fire department, he entered through an opening in the machine. Here's the story. The young boy, whose name was Robert, was with his grandmother, Frederica Beardman, and his three siblings. He had wanted a stuffed SpongeBob in the vending machine, was not able to fish it out with the plastic crane. His grandmother said, I told him I could get it for him. She apparently turned around to get change.
18: Mm-hmm.
15: When she turned back, the little boy said, Oma, I'm in here. Miss Beardman said, I thought I'd have a heart attack.
22: Mm-hmm.
15: He was having a ball in there hugging all the stuffed animals.
18: I'll bet.
15: He was very good natured, but Grandma.
21: Until his air ran out.
15: Grandma said,
22: you know. Chick. Oh, my God.
18: Now I'm curious.
21: those are airtight.
18: No, they're not.
21: Yes, they are.
18: I'm curious.
22: Oma!
15: Now, can you tell your great traveling story about the Kentucky Fried Chicken?
23: 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This is Bob and Tom Radio. This is the all day replay on Bob and Tom Radio.
1: Hey, welcome back to the Bob and Tom Show in the O'Reilly Auto Parts Studios at the Incogni News Desk. It's Jess Hooker.
22: Hello.
1: Hello. There's Pat Godwin.
24: Hey, chick.
1: There he is. There's Josh Arnold.
25: Hi.
1: Hi. There's Ace Cosby.
25: Hey.
1: And I am Chick. Hello. Tom with Johnny Quest.
15: The Johnny Quest theme. Oh, yeah.
22: That sounds like George of the Jungle at the beginning.
15: Well, they're running through the jungle.
25: They're similar drum.
22: Oh, okay.
25: Although it is just, I think George of the Jungle at first is just drum.
15: It's amazing how many television theme songs you probably know. Over the years, they get so many good ones, too. I must say. One of my favorites, the Sanford and Son.
22: Right,
15: Barney Miller, another great one. Let's get back to the mailbag.
1: Here's George of the Jungle. Yeah.
26: George of the Jungle.
15: Do you know the...
1: strong as he can be.
15: Do you know the graphic bodily display that some ladies do to George of the Jungle?
22: Oh, with their breasts.
1: Yes.
0: You straddle your man.
1: Oh.
22: Wait, that's not true.
1: I didn't hear about the straddling part.
0: As always was described to me.
22: Oh, okay. Uh-huh.
0: Straddle your man, and then you elevate the breasts alternately.
22: Yeah.
0: While mouthing to the theme
25: this
0: of
25: never
0: George
25: happened
0: Jungle.
25: Once.
0: Well, maybe to you, too. No. I think sexually gifted heterosexual men often experience this.
25: Often experience.
0: Yeah.
22: Often.
0: If not the ladies, that's your cue for the weekend. A terrific, terrific trick. And I have the George of the Jungle theme available probably on your phone somewhere. Just dig deep. You'll find it. And you're welcome, by the way, fellas.
22: There'll be a lot of letters on Monday.
0: Okay. Dear Bob and Tom Show.
25: Yes?
0: I've been tuning into the show.
1: Now you notice I didn't jump in and go, what's your problem? You know, like you did on Monday. I took a breath and
0: sorry.
1: Please go ahead.
0: I was just deciding if I have to read the whole letter or I've been tuning into your show for years, thanks to my mom. She had me listening to it when I was in middle school.
1: Son of a gun.
0: I'm 29 years old now, and I have a job where I drive around delivering stuff early in the morning and I rediscovered your show. My fondest memory is hearing a song called The Astronaut Song. Well.
1: Oh. Is that the drink concentrate?
0: Well, this is, I believe, a composition with yours truly and Pat.
4: I wrote this for Bob, yeah.
0: Yeah. And we're going to play the edited version.
1: Yeah, of course.
0: The final version's floating around somewhere out there.
1: The unedited version.
0: Yeah, there's just a small edit at the very end that is a great joke. But here we go.
5: Hi, my name's Bob. And there was a time I thought I was going to be an astronaut. I remember the teacher bringing a TV set into the classroom, and we'd watch the Mercury missions blasting off into space. I knew the astronauts wore cool spacesuits, drove Corvettes, and they all enjoyed a powdered drink called Tang. I love Tang, but it's hard to get. It puts me in orbit, so tasty and wet.

0: You know, I thought about outer space a lot back then. And I guess, like a lot of guys, I had an imaginary astronaut friend. His name was Tom.
1: Hi, Bob.
0: Oh, hi, Tom. And, you know, we'd take a lot of trips together to outer space, way beyond the moon, to an imaginary planet we called Poon.
2: Hey.

0: And then the great punchline is right there. Uh-huh. the best part of that song can't be aired due to some restrictive, I don't know. There's people in this culture that just can't take a good joke, which I learn pretty much every week. Now, Chick McGee's across there at the Bob and Tom Sports Desk.
1: Across the way. Hello, Josh, you were talking a couple days ago about you have many and varied lures in your fishing tackle box.
2: A plethora.
1: Yes, many. And you had a rat? That's not a nickname for a special lure. That is actually... Looks like a rat.
2: Yeah. Right?
1: And the tail moves?
2: Yeah, I've got some smaller ones that are great, but I bought a $60 giant one to see if I could land like a 12-pounder.
1: Oh, my. Well, this is from Mark talking about the Spro Rat 50.
2: That's good.
1: Is that okay? Not only does it work for largemouth, he says, it also works for monster smallmouth.
2: That there is a monster smallie.
1: He is holding, and I think that's the rat hanging out of the fish's mouth.
2: Exactly.
0: There. That fish is, what, 2 feet long?
2: That's a bronze beauty right there.
1: Close to 3 feet, it looks like. Morning Dawn was my choice of color for the rat lure.
2: Mm-hmm.
1: Very nice. If Josh had to spend $50 on a lure, he certainly did get a good one.
2: So, it's a giant. I mean, it's 12 inches or something.
0: So it looks like a rat swimming.
2: Yeah. So you can see the how the center it's segmented. So when you pull that thing through the water, it wiggles. I mean, it looks just like a rat or a mouse swimming.
0: And a fish would want to eat a rat?
2: Oh, they do all the time.
1: Oh,
2: yeah.
1: Yeah.
2: Anything that's bank, you know, near a bank, a frog, a rat. I mean, they've been known to eat baby ducks.
0: So. Wow.
1: Baby ducks.
0: That's getting kind of sad.
2: Oh, nature's awful.
0: These fish are mean. Now
2: we're getting a spider too.
0: I want to get back to Halloween. Dear Bob and Tom Show, I don't remember ever getting full size candy bars when I would trick or treat, but there was a lady in our neighborhood who passed out homemade popcorn balls and a penny.
3: Oh,
2: there was always
3: love
2: somebody who would pass out the homemade popcorn.
1: Oh, and there was always somebody who gave the pennies too.
0: Mm-hmm. Yeah. Yeah, these days, penny shortage.
1: Well,
0: I guess
1: should
0: they
1: be.
0: Move up to nickels.
1: Should be like at least a Finsky.
0: $5. Huh? Thank you very much, Maggie. We certainly appreciate it.
2: I'm not a huge fan of the popcorn ball.
3: I love them.
1: Really?
3: Yeah.
1: Okay.
3: I just saw them at the hardware store the other day. I bought 5.
2: Yeah.
1: No kidding. Wow.
0: Right. Now, Pat, this may lead you to a song.
4: All right.
0: I probably should have tipped you off to this.
4: I'm good.
0: I'll give you a hint.
1: that could be anything.
4: I'm going to take a guess.
0: You'll probably guess wrong. This is a very nice letter, very kindly written by John. He writes, "You've spoken recently about great saxophone parts on great songs. Did you know that Boots Randolph played the sax on the Elvis song Return to Sender?"
2: I think we may have heard that at one point.
1: That sounds familiar.
2: I hope that's true.
0: I don't know if that's true.
2: I sure hope so. Well, I'd like to think John knows what he's talking about.
0: Boots Randolph, of course, most famous for Yakety Sax.
1: Don't Talk Back.
0: Which is, right?
1: Yeah.
0: Which is, is that the Benny Hill theme officially?
2: Yeah.
0: You know, that's that. Don't you have a tribute to Return to Sender? What was the...
4: Let me think if I do or not. I might.
1: And it goes a little something like...

0: bright and early each morning. I check the traps, looks like a caught one. Return the $10.
1: Like a caught one.
0: If you like a swipe right.
1: Hey!

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I meet a new girl on Tinder. The trailer's filled with Sudafed. Oh, this isn't working.

0: Hello, Baha, Baha, Baha.
1: Hi-oh.
2: A little tribute to the king.
3: Godwin has left the building.
2: Thank you very much.
1: Dear Bob and Tom Show.
2: Yes.
1: One of my neighbors in our neighborhood, way with like six Y's, way into the holidays, specifically Halloween. As you can see here, Tom, every year there's something different. That's terrifying.
3: Yeah, look at those creepazoids.
4: Are those dummies on the porch?
1: Yeah.
3: They look to be.
1: He's from the middle of Iowa, he said. He's been a longtime listener in Ames, Iowa. He's also listened to Wyoming and Montana.
3: Right.
1: Thank you, Lou, and I'm going to give your last name because it's very cool. Lou Ballou.
3: Whoa.
1: Mr. Lou Ballou.
4: Wow. How does he spell Ballou?
1: B-A-L-L-O-U. Ballou.
4: Cool.
3: Is that like Cat Ballou?
4: Like Boogaloo.
1: Cat Ballou, an underappreciated classic.
3: A terrific movie.
1: My,
3: did that win Lee Marvin an Oscar?
1: I think it did, yeah.
4: And is Boogaloo a dance?
3: We're talking back Cat off. Ballou.
1: You're supposed to back off.
3: But Boogaloo has nothing to do with Ballou.
1: No.
4: It's Cat Ballou.
1: No, that doesn't have anything to do with Boogaloo.
4: It rhymes with Boogaloo.
5: Just checked out.
1: Can you imagine somebody? Well, I don't know. They've been doing this for a really long time. They've got something going on.
3: My
1: there.
3: Friend why says they're good. I
1: why don't you go ahead and listen? And see what their secret is.
4: I'll talk to you, Pat. Doesn't Ringo have a song "Back Off Boogaloo"?
5: Back yeah, off written Boogaloo. By John Lennon. Yeah,
4: yeah, it's classic.
1: Oh, I thought that was like a kiddie song or something.
5: No,
1: Back Off Boogaloo.
4: Back Off Boogaloo.
1: Huh?
4: And the Boogaloo appears in some rock songs that
3: David Bowie.
4: Yeah, they do those dance rosters. I love those songs. Well, they go through a number of dances. They name them. Those are always cool.
3: Land of a Thousand Dances.
1: The Watusi, the mashed potato. The,
4: Do the alligator.
1: Did you, that was right in your sweet spot for dances. Did you know them all? Like
4: oh,
1: the mashed
4: God,
1: potato? No.
4: No? No, I didn't know any of them.
1: I bet your sister did.
4: I'm not sure anyone ever really did know them.
3: I think there might be one person. And it's Dan Aykroyd at the end of The Great Outdoors. They do that song during the credits. And he seems to hit every one of them.
1: No kidding.
3: Yeah.
4: Oh, I'll have
3: But if anybody does know, it would be Aykroyd.
4: Yeah. That's the kind of weird thing he would study and get done.
1: I've never seen The Great Outdoors.
3: It has some laughs, dude. Okay. It's very sweet.
4: Coming up, we have a comedian, Henry Phillips, will be joining us. We also have some great stuff coming up in the news. But right now,
1: I'll tell you about Prize Picks. Yes. 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

0: on her bedroom door. Well, I guess my parents, it was my dad at the time. They hadn't divorced yet. Or, well, typical white trash, they never divorced. He died, actually.
1: Oh, good story.
0: Hi, Josh Arnold. How are you?
2: I was great.
0: Okay. There's Ace Cosby.
1: Did they live together until you were in high school?
0: Yes. And as soon as I left the next day, my dad moved out. Yeah.
3: Oh.
0: So there you go.
3: So they were committed to you, to raising you together.
0: Yeah.
1: It just shows that no matter how much effort you put into things, they don't always work.
0: But from like...
2: don't sit
4: there.
2: No.
4: He's trying to be funny.
0: But from like the day I turned like 13, maybe 12 or 13, I was the most mature person in the house, believe me.
2: I bet.
0: I'm not kidding you.
1: That'll happen.
0: Yeah. Remember that time? Yeah, well, you probably never ran into this. Oh, my God, I'm smarter than my dad. What do I do?
1: No, I never ran into that.
0: No, I don't think
1: my father
0: did.
1: Was a lot smarter than me.
0: Yeah.
1: Let's see now.
0: No way to live, boy.
1: This reminds me of a scene in a movie, this letter.
3: Okay.
1: Dear Bob and Tom Show, this is Nick in Lubbock, Texas. Going way back. In 1985, I was at an outdoor Beach Boys concert with my brand new girlfriend.
0: Wouldn't it be nice to...
1: We were up near the stage.
0: Take my fingers.
1: And she... We were up by the stage. She was looking beautiful in a two-piece bikini.
0: Oh, yeah.
1: What? Toward the end of the concert, a roadie came up to us and said, would you guys like to go backstage?
3: I bet he did.
1: Uh-huh. We said yes. As we were walking... to the side, a guy opened the door.
2: Kicked my ass and took her back.
0: Yeah, kicked my ass thoroughly.
1: Let her in, closed the door on me.
2: Oh.
3: Yeah.
1: I sat there for more than an hour, finally tracked down the roadie. I said, hey, where's my girl? He goes, she's not coming back. She left with Mike.
2: She belongs to the Beach Boys now.
0: I was just
2: going to
0: say, I bet you anything, Mike Love's at the bottom of this.
1: I said, who's Mike? She said, Mike Love, the lead singer of the Beach Boys.
2: Yikes.
1: That was a bad day for me, by the way. P.S. I met my wife a month later. We've been married 38 years.
2: Well, the right thing happened, but, man, yeah. That must have stung.
1: Do you remember the scene?
2: But you did take a date to a concert wearing a two-piece bikini.
0: True enough.
3: Yeah. Well, what else are you going to wear to a Beach Boys show?
0: Yeah.
2: No. Walk into the venue in a...
3: It could have been on the beach.
1: And believe me, the band never wants you backstage. Guys,
3: yeah.
0: In like 82, 83, I was at a Beach Boys concert. John Cafferty and the Beaver Brown Band opened.
2: Oh, I loved it.
0: And then the Beach Boys, and it was an all-day thing. So you got there about noon, you got drunk, you fell asleep, you woke up, you got drunk. Oh, it was awful.
2: Yeah, that is rough.
0: Hot sun, and you're hungover, and boy, the only thing you do, what, Tom? Drink again, that's right.
3: Rally.
0: Rally.
1: Is it in the movie My Favorite Year? where the guy goes, he stole my girl.
0: And they start the band. Dun, dun, dun, dun, dun, dun.
1: Yeah. That's great. Oh, Chuck, thank you for... Oh, Nick, excuse me. Thank you for writing the letter, Nick. Glad you met your...
0: I can see you get mixed up, Chuck.
1: No, Nick. At the end, he says, P.S. Love you, chick.
0: Oh.
1: So there we
2: go. Still no Chuck.
0: No Chuck in there. All right.
3: I used to do this for some of the comedians when we were on the road. They would see girls in the audience or coming in, and they'd be like, hey. And I would always ask, if they were with a guy, are you serious with this guy? Is this a serious thing? Or is this just a casual date? Would you be interested in meeting one of the performers tonight?
0: What?
3: Yeah.
2: Boy, so you know what, though?
1: You're pimping.
2: That was, I feel like now if I tried that with Jess, she would laugh in my face.
3: I would do that for you. I was a good wingman.
2: No, I know.
3: Yeah.
2: But haven't you matured a little bit to where I went, hey, there was a girl in the third row. Why don't you go ask her out or ask her if she wants to meet me? You would howl.
3: I've matured. I know you haven't. So I would do that for you.
1: Wow.
2: I would never. No, I'm taking care of my own business.
3: Really? You would never have anybody do that for you?
2: No, I'm doing it myself.
3: Really?
0: Oh, no. The way she's describing is so much easier.
2: I don't want easy.
0: Oh, yeah. Yeah, you do. Yeah.
2: No, to me, it's part. T-Rex doesn't want to be fed. T-Rex wants to hunt.
3: No.
2: I search out my own prey.
0: T-Rex is sorely mistaken.
1: I'm glad you went with T-Rex as opposed to a smaller dinosaur. Maybe you could have gone with Brontosaurus. Implying that the massiveness of the

0: What are you doing over there?
1: Genital.
2: What are you doing?
3: You know, this all started with you. You saw Chuck out of nowhere just moments ago. Dear Bob and Tom Show. You know, we need to start a fishing podcast or something. These emails never stop. This is from Bob.
0: Bobby.
3: There was five couples of us that were going rafting for the weekend in Lower Michigan, Upper Lower Michigan, whatever that means, Tom.
0: What does Upper Lower Michigan mean?
1: And we'll see. There's the Upper Peninsula is across the Mackinac Bridge. That's okay. The part that's actually...
0: He doesn't know.
1: Back in Wisconsin, okay. Upper Michigan would be from like, I don't know, Gaylord, Traverse City.
3: And he did pronounce Tosky. Gaylord, Gaylord. That's how they say it.
1: Oh. Sheboygan.
3: Two of the guys we went fishing with... they got way too drunk. One guy was really trying to get his cast out there, so he reared back and let it fly. Felt something hit him in the back of the head. Didn't think too much about it till he realized his hat had gone flying off. He reached up, realized his lure had hit him in the back of the head, and the hook stuck in his head, and he ripped it off from the lures and went flying out into the lake. Pieces of his flesh on the hook.
1: It'd be great if he caught something.
0: Yeah, he got the biggest pike he'd ever seen in his life.
3: Bob said, we all laughed and laughed. Thank you, Bob.
0: Be careful out there.
3: Yeah.
0: Okay. A terminal tackle will get you.
1: Now, time to check in with the sporting news at the sports page. It's Chick McGee.
3: I'll remind
1: everybody, we have our Bob and Tom contest each week. It's called Pigskin Picks. At stake each week, a $500 gift card from our buddy Steven Singer at Steven Singer Jewelers. 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And each week that is at stake. Our winner, we spoke to our winner yesterday from week two, Corey Hedges. He and Chick only disagreed on one of the picks.
3: I don't think, we didn't, at least I didn't write it down. We didn't take the Falcons Packers last night.
1: And your picks are posted, though, is that correct?
3: Yes, on the Chick McGee on Instagram. Take a look at that.
1: And you disagreed on the Washington Football Club.
3: Yeah, well, okay. you got to check it out.
1: Okay.
3: Last night, Bijan Robinson, 194 yards on the ground, two scores. The Falcons, you heard me, capitalized on the return of their quarterback, Michael Penix, and trounced the Green Bay Packers at Lambeau, 35-14. They had the record for the most consecutive home openers winning on, and last night it went up in smoke, Tom. The Packers at Lambeau Field.
0: Just if they hadn't got rid of Aaron Rodgers.
3: We're not very good. Yes, that's exactly right.
0: Is Penix spelled P-E-N-I-X?
3: Yes.
0: Just one letter off.
1: Yeah, that guy, that's why he's so good his whole life. Hey.
0: Yeah.
4: Hey, Penix.
3: And speaking of former Texas Longhorn and current Atlanta Falcon, Bijan Robinson. Yes, Tom.
0: You said B.J.
3: B.J. Robinson? The Diamond Band. B.J. Robinson. Diamond. Yeah. Bijan Robinson does have his own Dijon mustard. There it is. It's called Bijan Mustardson.
0: I've got to get some.
5: Oh, come
0: there
5: on. That's great. That is awesome.
3: It has a delicious taste of Dijon mustard with a Texas kick.
0: It says it's like a touchdown in your mouth.
1: That's great.
6: Excellent.
3: How about that?
0: Yeah, they're having fun with that. I'd like to try it.
3: That looks delicious.
0: It's like a good Dijon.
5: It does.
0: Man, it really can change
3: the whole sandwich.
1: And coming up, we have big Halloween-related ranch dressing news.
3: Bijan on
0: that's odd, right?
1: Yeah, it's good, though. It's an interesting little twist. I think you'll enjoy it.
5: And Hooker the Cooker is a condiment type
3: dish
1: today. What have you got?
5: It's called pizza butter.
0: I'm in.
5: Yeah.
3: What?
5: Yeah. All the great flavor of pizza just... in butter on toast.
3: In an easily spread.
1: Yeah. Wait a minute. Is this week's Hooker the Cooker?
5: It is.
1: Where do I see that?
5: You can go to Bob and Tom's YouTube and search Hooker the Cooker and see all of the recipes I make for the show.
3: Here's what just happened.
1: I hate to interrupt sports, but this is much more interesting.
3: No, Jess said on this week's Hooker the Cooker, she explained the pizza spread and all this. And Tom goes, is that this week's Hooker the Cooker?
1: I didn't know if it was this week's or last week's. That's what I was trying to...
3: No, you made another mistake.
5: It's okay.
3: Is what you're doing.
1: Did I mention that I have had too much coffee?
0: Your excuses are
5: your own. Yeah, this is actually on you. Stop bringing him coffee.
3: I'm trying to be a nice guy.
1: Don't you dare stop.
3: Yes.
6: Do you do anything to his coffee?
3: Josh, what's your problem? Of course not. I deliver a beautiful product.
1: So wait a second. I'm just going to interrupt just momentarily.
3: Okay.
1: So it's a pizza tasting butter, so you can make kind of like a mini breakfast pizza without any hassle?
5: You actually could, yeah. Tassel? It's
4: is the word hassle to 60s to 70s?
0: No, I did not hear hassle.
6: Yeah, we.
3: It was very much
5: less H. Yeah,
3: a hole on the end. Actually,
6: really,
3: I'm giving you the benefit of the doubt. Hassle is what you said.
4: Okay,
5: you guys want me to make it next break? We can have it.
3: Oh, yes.
0: Okay. Oh boy.
5: Let's do it.
3: Yes. Let's eat it before Hayes.
0: You get willing to try this?
7: Yeah. Oh yeah.
0: He's the biggest pizza fan in the house.
5: Oh, good. Good.
3: Okay. WNBA last night, wrapping up the regular season. Connecticut, Washington, Minnesota, Vegas, and Golden State all win. And playoffs coming up this week. The Valkyries, that's Golden State, and then the Wings will get together. Liberty and the Lynx play. The Mystics and the Dream are first round foes. These are all best of three.
0: You like the song Into the Mystic?
3: Play the Aces. And if you haven't heard Jason Isbell's live version of Into the Mystic, seek that out immediately.
0: I'll do that today.
3: Yes. Los Angeles Rams wide receiver Davante Adams has revealed that he is the proud owner of a Taco Bell purple card. What's that, Chip? Well,
4: thank you, Barney.
3: Davante is a longtime Taco Bell ambassador. You remember one of the early commercials Davante did for Taco Bell. He had a Taco Bell in his basement, I believe, on the main floor where he'd get up and go down and have a Taco Bell.
0: Nice.
3: He showed off the card while being interviewed on the something called the Up and Adams show. The card, gets him unlimited Taco Bell whenever he wants.
0: What is this?
3: And Davante said, that's probably one of the coolest flexes I have. Tom, do you know what that means?
1: Of course.
3: Really?
1: Yeah, flex. It's like it's based on one at the gym doing a flex to show off his muscles.
3: Another way, more of a boast, I guess, would be a flex.
1: Yeah, I'm talking about the origin. I'm going all the way back. If you'd like the Latin, I'll...
3: Oh, okay. I would like the Latin.
1: Exos flaxos.
6: That's right.
3: Lingus. I've heard about the black card, and that stuff's cool, Davante said, but a lot of people have a black card. Only two people have the purple card right now, Davante Adams and Kevin Hart. That's right. They both can roll up any Taco Bell on the planet.
5: Wow.
1: Get all the guac they want.
0: Hey, Taco Bell, how about, throw one to a white guy.
3: Hello?
0: What are we doing?
3: What are we doing?
0: Taco Bell, I had no idea they were so racist.
4: I did a little bit of homework on this.
3: Man, don't you love a Taco Bell?
0: Love.
6: Yes.
3: Man, oh, man.
0: Love.
3: That beefy burrito. Mm. Give me the left side of the menu. That's what I order.
1: I'm not going to tell you what I put into Google, Mr. Google, if you will, to get this.
0: Mr. Google.
3: Mr. Google.
1: Fun fact, the reason Taco Bell makes people poop is because their food is so high in fiber. Bean burrito has 10 grams of fiber, and a single soft taco has 3 grams of fiber. So there you go.
5: Well, that's good.
1: Isn't that nice to know?
0: Yeah, nice to get your fiber.
1: There you go, a little bit of it. Now, Josh, you do not have the purple card.
0: I don't.
1: You're too modest. I know that you do have a title belt from Red Lobster for your love of the Cheddar Bay biscuit.
0: Yeah, the belt was taken away from me, though.
1: Who got it?
0: A gentleman named... named Emerson. He lives in Louisiana, and he beat me at one of the local Red Lobsters down there. But I have not. I still am. I do still winter in Cheddar Bay.
1: I see. Yeah. I see. Very good. Thank you very much. What's coming up in sports?
3: Coming up in sports, we've got interesting food at hockey rinks. A couple things that you're going to enjoy, and a couple of world records.
1: Okay, I you're being pretty casual. We have a great world record coming up. So excited.
3: I'll tell you this much. It involves stilts.
0: I thought maybe it did.
3: Yeah.
1: Yes, it involves stilts.
3: Yes.
0: Okay.
3: Who loves stilts more than Tom?
1: I love stilts. Ever see the guy water skiing on stilts?
5: Yeah, I do love that.
1: How cool is that?
0: Hooker!
5: I'm sorry.
3: What are you doing?
1: Can you imagine if that guy fell? That is going to hurt. Sorry. Maybe we can we get the video of the guy skiing on water skiing on stilts? Okay, good. Comedian Henry Phillips will be joining us. We have a really cool Lenny Kravitz story coming up today. Lenny, a very interesting guy.
3: Lenny!
1: Resident of Paris, fine musician, master of abs.
0: Probably ran around the Jefferson set when he was a kid.
3: Yeah. Oh, yeah. Hid Sherman Hensley.
1: He was going to come in here one day.
3: And makeup brush.
1: He was supposed to be in here and something went wrong, but I really wish he'd made it. Anyway, cool Lenny Kravitz story coming up. We are in the O'Reilly Auto Parts studios. 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
10: Yeah, but it's Singapore money. That's like 3 cents, probably.
1: I haven't taken a bus for a while, except
10: you don't say.
1: One Vail. But that doesn't really count.
10: No, a Vail bus does not count. I can't even imagine.
3: What kind of a jackass would mention Vail during that story?
1: That's the last time I was on a bus.
3: Boy, oh.
1: You taken a bus anywhere lately?
3: I have not. Keep it to myself if I'd been on a Vail bus. I can tell you that.
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5: Hello.
3: There's Pat Godwin.
14: Hello, chick.
3: Hey, Pat. There's Josh Arnold.
10: I've heard tell that one of our favorite people is in the building, Mr. Henry Phillips.
3: Is that true?
1: That's why I was late for the break.
10: Sorry. Well, I wanted to mention that all guest comedian appearances on the Bob and Tom Show are sponsored by Lee's Famous Recipe Chicken. Famous for a reason. 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
3: Do not sleep on the chicken pot pie at Lee's.
10: You're dead on, my friend.
3: Oh, man. There's Ace Cosby.
15: Hello.
3: I'm Chick. Hello, Tom. Hello, what are you Chick doing? McGee. Changing the oil over there?
1: No, I'm just looking for something.
3: Okay.
1: Closed circuit to the shoeshine dude.
5: Okay.
1: I'm going to be at the airport today.
10: Okay.
5: You are?
1: Yeah, so I need a... Whenever I... If I like to get to the airport early.
5: Yeah.
1: Which may not be possible today due to something else from PJ.
5: Oh, okay.
1: if I get there early enough, I'm going to... I love getting a shoeshine.
5: Yeah.
1: And I've got to decide which shoes I'm going to
3: wear. I believe we have a special report coming up, Tom.
1: In a matter of moments? Are we ready?
3: Or right now.
1: Okay, yes. Oh, very good, very good.
3: There he is.
1: That's a handsome dude. Who's that? Oh, wait a minute.
10: Oh, we can't hear you, Ed. Just 1 second,
1: Turn
10: buddy.
1: Turn your mic on, Ed.
10: Having a few technical difficulties.
14: It happens.
1: We're going to try again.
5: Shut it off.
10: You know, this will...
3: You know what? I'm just guessing here, but that's not going to go well.
14: These things happen.
5: They do. It's all right.
10: Did you see how
5: we'll
10: all
5: recover?
10: He was all into.
5: I know.
3: He was so enthusiastic. In it from 12 by 12. Oh, he was there.
1: Please tell me it's not my fault.
5: No,
14: could be anything.
1: Could you go test the microphone, please? I can hear him.
5: They're working on it.
10: That was tough news to deliver.
1: I can hear him cursing through the sound. People often go, hey, I hear those walls in there are soundproof.
5: Yeah.
1: No.
10: Not when Oscar's mad.
5: Not when Jeff's here. Yeah.
1: Not when I sneeze.
3: He's back.
14: Okay.
1: Hey, Jeffrey, is that working? Give me a test. No.
5: No, it's
1: still
5: not.
1: There's still no sound.
5: No audio. Son of a bitch.
14: Tonight a second time.
10: You know, maybe we could talk Ed Septic into coming in.
5: Can you just come sit in here with us?
10: Yeah, I mean, maybe we could ask him to join us.
3: Just sit right here at the in the studio.
10: I know that he's his workspace is only about 100 yards from here.
5: Mm-hmm. Yes.
10: Yeah. He rents that shed out in the back. Yeah.
1: Thank you for your
5: time. Him a little bit of time.
3: I don't know if we could get him to come in here and sit down.
14: He's all out of out of breath.
1: Oh, hey. Whoa.
10: Ed, thank you for leaving your work shed and coming in to join us.
0: That was a heck of a run.
10: Yeah.
0: That was a heck
10: of
3: a run. What did you say there, Josh? The work shed.
10: Yeah, sorry.
1: Okay. Work shed, yes. Yeah. Yes, it's Mr. Ed Septic. Ed, go ahead, please.
0: Well, you guys, the other day, you guys were doing your new words in the dictionary kind of thing, and you guys left a bunch of them out.
10: Oh, we did.
0: So you guys were talking about looks maxing.
1: Yeah,
0: looks maxing. Where these influencers, they do different stuff to look good. You guys left out dump maxing.
1: We did.
0: That's where you hold one in for 4 or 5 days so you don't get hungry. As a way to lose weight.
10: Whoa. Real quick, we should mention, for those who don't know, Ed Septic is a plumber.
3: Yes, that's right.
0: Awful. Oh, I'm sorry.
10: No, you're okay.
0: I am a plumber. I'm breaking hearts and cutting farts. I'm banging pipes, never wives. Laying pipes since 1990, summer field studies. Anyway.
3: That's right.
0: Another word you guys forgot, craptastic.
1: Oh, yeah.
0: That's an adjective. It's adulation, as in, I just took a craptastic dump after eating all this gas station sushi.
3: That's right. Craptastic dump.
0: You guys know what ring around the rubber is?
1: No.
3: No.
0: That's that imprint you get in your wallet from carrying your rubber around.
1: Yeah. Oh.
0: That's called the ring around the rubber.
10: I see.
3: That's right. The ring around the rubber.
0: You guys talked about California sober.
10: Yeah.
0: That's
10: when
0: you don't drink, but you smoke pot.
5: Mm-hmm. Yeah.
0: You guys know what plumber sober is?
10: No.
0: Yeah, that's you don't drink till you get to the job site.
5: Oh, right.
0: Which is better than painter sober. Do you know what painter sober is?
5: No. I know painter.
0: That's when you blow below a .20 at the sobriety check. Painter sober.
3: Painter sober. Painter sober.
0: You guys were talking about glow-ups. You know, getting your parents looking in a good way. That's a lot different from a blow-up, which I deal with. It'll alter your appearance, but it ain't in a good way. Ace, you know what a phantom deuce is?
10: Oh, no.
0: That's when you drop one, you look in the toilet, and it's gone.
5: Oh, yeah. Sure.
0: You always don't know what happened with it. Well, I got to get going. I got a 10:30 over at the Pollards. GT done backed it up again.
3: Uh-oh.
0: And unfortunately for me, this one is on the house.
10: Oh, why?
0: Yeah, it's his final punch on his frequent clogger card. So, nine, the 10th clog's on me.
10: Hey! Thank you.
1: Ed Septic, ladies and gentlemen. The man is always a plumber.
10: Nice to see Edward.
1: No cursing on the job.
3: Yes, sir.
1: A plumber sober. Good to know.
10: I like when he comes in and sees it.
5: I do, too.
10: It is that smell. It leaves as soon as he leaves.
5: It does.
10: Yeah.
5: It just comes with the job.
10: Linger.
5: Yeah.
1: Out there in the sugar shed.
10: That's right.
3: The New Jersey Devils, the NHL team, have introduced a new souvenir refillable popcorn bucket. I believe we have a picture to share with you. That's right. It's a pinball-style hockey rink on top of a tub of popcorn.
5: Oh, that's fun.
3: And you use popcorn pieces as your puck.
10: Yes.
3: As you'll see, there it is. And it's totally playable. There's goal. It's wonderful. Kids will love this, right?
10: It is silly.
3: Look at that.
1: So the popcorn's the puck.
10: Oh,
1: so if you score, you get to eat it, I assume?
10: It looks to be a shootout situation.
3: Yeah, either that or you just go ahead and eat it anyway. You know?
10: Oh, that's fun. That's real fun.
3: Yummy popcorn.
10: I'm going to guess $55.
3: No word, but it is labeled as a souvenir.
10: Yeah.
3: So very pricey. The New York Islanders have revealed the newest menu items that are coming to where they play, the UBS Arena. Nerds Gummy Cluster Brie Grilled Cheese.
5: What?
10: No kidding.
3: Grilled cheese stuffed with brie and Nerds Gummy Clusters.
10: That's just
5: odd. I do love those.
10: Just as does brie lend itself to being in combo with something sweet?
5: Yes. Oh, absolutely. It's often paired with jam.
10: Okay.
5: Mm. Yeah.
3: Okay.
5: Yeah.
1: That sounds kind of cool.
3: Brie is rich. Is it a rich cheese?
5: It is.
3: Yeah.
5: And it is balanced well with something sweet.
1: Yeah, my life insurance wouldn't let me eat that.
5: Oh, yeah?
1: Yeah, that or flying a plane with only one pilot.
3: Is that right?
1: Yeah.
10: Yeah, I had no idea.
3: What? They also have...
10: Are you kidding?
1: No, I'm not kidding.
3: Also, the New York Islanders are offering Rangoon toast.
10: Oh, I love crab Rangoon.
3: An open-faced sandwich topped with crab Rangoon filling.
10: Mm. Oh, I'm in for
1: are
10: sure.
1: Are you kidding me? Doesn't crab Rangoon sound like something from a Sam Spade? Ah, went down to the dock, had crab Rangoon.
10: Yeah, it does.
1: I saw the fat man.
10: He would be eating it in Rangoon.
1: Yes.
3: Mm. Yes, Mr. Spade.
1: Yeah, well.
3: And they also have uncrustable pulled pork tostada. Just what it sounds like.
10: So it's just pulled pork on the uncrustable?
3: But it's deep fried. The uncrustable deep fried topped with pulled pork.
1: That's not bad.
5: That is pretty good.
3: And don't forget the Mr. Softy nachos. Waffle chips served alongside soft serve ice cream and sprinkles for dipping.
10: That's fun.
3: Yummy.
5: I like that.
10: Good
3: yummy,
10: stuff.
3: Yummy, yummy, yummy.
1: And that reminds me of, I saw a great comedy show with Derek Stroop last week. And
5: we went together.
1: Yeah, you were there.
5: When you see Tom out in the wild,
3: and
5: he doesn't know you're there too. Yeah, he walked into our row, and I go, "Oh, my date's here." He was terrified before he realized it was me.
3: Yeah. Goofball.
1: Derek Stroop has a piece about soft ice cream.
5: Oh, it's so good.
1: That is as funny a segment that I have seen in. I mean, it's way up there with.
5: Yeah.
1: Carlin-esque.
5: Yeah, it's really good.
1: And it's a concept.
10: Awesome.
1: And Robin Williams-esque in its execution. By the way, that reminds me, Derek, tonight, Paramount Theater in Cedar Rapids. If you're not going and you live in that area, there's something wrong with you.
10: Oh, I just got
1: he'll be in Rochester, Minnesota, Saturday night.
10: Got a text from my mom.
14: Oh, yeah?
3: This will be good.
10: I always love when she texts me at work.
3: Yeah.
10: Because mom texts can be hilarious.
1: Oh, is she commenting on the show?
5: So random.
10: She must be listening because she has a question for Jess.
5: Okay.
10: She says, please ask Hooker Baker.
3: Uh-huh.
10: I mean, that's my mom to a T.
5: Right. Yep. So close.
10: Getting the title of somebody or their name a little bit wrong.
5: Mm-hmm.
1: Yeah. Hooker Baker sounds like some kind of a call thing from a pilot. Oh, Hooker Baker.
5: Yeah.
10: So ask Hooker Baker if... This is adorable.
5: Okay.
10: If she has ever put guacamole on bread and then toasted it.
5: Oh.
10: So I think what my mom is describing here is avocado toast.
5: Yeah.
10: Avocado
5: toast. Yeah.
10: It's absolutely delicious for breakfast.
5: Oh.
10: Isn't that sweet?
5: What's your mom's name?
10: Cindy.
5: Cindy. Tell Cindy I have tried this.
1: Don't you toast it
5: and
1: first?
5: And I'm so glad she has discovered it and is enjoying it,
10: don't
5: too.
10: You make, I am, too.
1: Don't you, but you make toast, then put the guac on it rather than...
5: Yeah, that's usually what you do. And I would like to suggest to Cindy, put a little bit of egg on top. Maybe a fried egg or some scrambled egg.
10: You'll
5: really enjoy that.
10: I think she will enjoy that.
5: Yeah.
1: Delightful. So. From Hooker the Baker. Okay, thank you very much. Now, coming up, comedian Henry Phillips will be joining us.
3: And a couple of world records coming
10: out. And it's not Hooker the Baker. It's Hooker Baker.
5: Oh, Hooker sorry. Baker.
3: Hooker Baker. I heard your Hooker Baker on there.
1: Yeah, Hooker Baker, bravo. We got a SOS.
10: I love you, Mommy.
1: These are the O'Reilly Auto Parts Studios, and this is The Bob and Tom Show.
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4: Jimmy Schubert is our guest. Jimmy is out on the road. Are you currently active in the dating life out there?
5: The whole dating thing, like, I did that online dating thing for a while.
4: Oh, you did?
6: It's one of Tom's
5: favorite.
6: Yeah,
7: you know what? I'm curious what your login name was.
8: No, I'm curious as what his profile looked like.
5: I used that picture.
4: So how many guys called you?
6: What was your name?
8: Leather Cheery.
5: No. No, here's the thing.
9: My congratulations on Days of Our Lives, by the way.
5: Thanks. But it's interesting. When you look at the women's profiles on that thing, you know, you look at the and what the women are looking for, it's amazing. It's like they're shopping for a new car. You take the human element, it's like, well, he's got to be good looking. So if you had 100 guys and you put him in the funnel, you know, maybe 58 come out.
4: Okay,
5: so now he's going to be good looking. Now he's got to be, have his own job. All right, now you're down to 48.
4: Mm-hmm.
5: Now he's going to be wealthy, and then you're down to 12, and now he's going to be in really good shape, and then there's 4 guys left,
4: mm-hmm.
5: and he's going to be good with kids, and, you know, the one guy, you know, he's going to be in good shape, then yeah, there's 4 left, you know, and then he's going to be good with kids, and he has 3 of his own, he's married, and the guy you're looking for doesn't exist, is what I'm saying. There's nobody there.
4: How is it for a guy looking for a woman, then? Have you asked your friends about that?
5: Well, you know, if you can find one that's not, if you can find one that's not nuttier than a squirrel turd, you know what I mean?
9: Squirrel turd.
5: I mean,
4: yeah. Wow.
8: Yes, he has a word.
7: Come on,
5: you live in Los Angeles. Uh-huh. You gotta have like a no headshot policy. You know, hey, save it for acting class, okay?
4: Okay.
5: You know, all the self created drama.
4: Wow, but you really did do the date. Did you tell him right away that you were a comedian?
5: No, because
4: is that on your profile?
6: What do you put on your profile? Self-employed?
5: Well, yeah, you tell them you're self-employed, but once you tell them you're a comedian, they lose interest.
7: No, right? I thought a woman is looking for a guy with a sense of humor.
5: Yeah,
9: that's a load.
8: Big load.
4: Yeah. Uh-huh. Okay.
6: Yeah. I have some advice. My girlfriend and I were just...
10: I have some advice.
8: Yes, fill the room with your advice.
4: Here it comes.
9: Here it comes.
4: What?
6: We were looking at profiles yesterday, as a matter of fact.
4: Uh-huh.
6: And there were a couple of guys, you know, if you're going to be stoned when you take... You might want to wait to take your picture until
9: what?
6: You're...
9: No.
6: Oh,
7: or
6: there
7: is their eyes closed or what?
6: Or don't take your picture with sunglasses on. That's always a bad
7: sign. Or with your pants off.
5: Yeah.
7: Look how big I am.
6: A couple of guys with no shirts on. Come on.
7: Oh, that's a good look. Oh,
8: one for the ladies.
7: giving you the gun show.
4: Hey, the guys call me man boobs because they like me.
6: Here's another hint.
8: That's right, man boobs. See, they love me.
11: I was playing in Miami, and RuPaul was real big at the time, and a lot of the staff was gay at the club, and they were going to go at like 3 in the morning to this huge gay bar to see RuPaul, and I was like, all right, I'll go, and so I go down there. I mean, it's like 2,000 people, and mostly gay men, and I'm sitting there by the record machine, and the ugliest guys there hit on me. I mean, ugly pimples, fat guys. I'm like, you know what?
7: You're gay people drink, too.
12: You were at 2 in the morning pool, man.
7: Man, he looks good.
13: Just the fact that you went, okay, I'll go.
14: Are the stars out tonight? I don't care if it's cloudy or bright. Because I'm blind.
15: Jeez. And now, from the Bob and Tom archives, we dust off another classic. classic. A moment of frivolity.
4: Dateline Bloomington, Indiana. A man who had allegedly burglarized a home and stolen a car died a short time later when he crashed into a cemetery's locked gate.
7: Oh, my.
4: Ooh. Monroe County Sheriff's Detective Brad Swain said investigators speculate that the man, who had passed an off-duty police officer in a marked squad car, feared officers were pursuing him and may have tried to hide in the Clear Creek Cemetery. It appears the man tried to drive through the cemetery's locked gate at a high speed, making the impact fatal.
6: Man.
4: Police speculate he may have intentionally driven into the gate, thinking he could break it, or just didn't see the gate and crashed into it. The man was dead behind the wheel.
0: Oh, my.
10: It's kind of like your car breaking down in front of a mechanic.
0: Almost, yeah.
4: Hardly worth going home.
10: Yeah. Already here.
6: Hardly worth going.
4: But this begs the question, Christy Lee.
6: What?
0: What's that?
4: Why do cemeteries have fences and gates around them?
0: I guess so people don't go in.
6: People don't go in.
0: Disturb the graves.
10: Tip over headstones.
0: Or to keep the ghosts in.
6: Right.
4: Because people are just dying to get in.
10: You know.
0: Come on.
6: Are you going to jump in there with the story you were reading?
0: I was just saying, should I share my death story from Salt Lake City, Utah?
10: Oh, Lord.
6: Oh, my God.
0: Ready? A dead man had one final earthy act before moving on. Fire officials said the 600-pound man was being cremated when his body fluids were too much for the oven. The body fluids seeped onto the floor and ignited, causing a fire at a funeral home in Salt Lake City. These fluids could be very flammable, says a fireman from Salt Lake City, sort of like a grease fire.
6: Oh, my God.
4: Oh, the fat from his body?
6: Yes.
10: Nice, huh?
0: 600-pound man being cremated. Oops.
4: So if you live downwind from the crematorium, does it smell like barbecue?
6: Oh, Tom.
10: What a great question. Wasn't that a great question, Bob?
16: Good question.
0: Probably not.
10: Thank you, Geechee. Good question.
0: No, probably not.
4: That never occurred to me.
10: That's why I lost it.
0: That probably didn't occur to them either.
10: I don't want to think about that.
4: Are they going to have to get a special...
0: They probably have to have a special oven for those who are... big and tall.
4: Self-basting.
10: Big and tall urns. Are your ashes spilling over a standard urn? Well.
17: Hi, I'm Big Ernie. From Big and Tall
18: and
17: Urns.
18: Big Ernie's extra large caskets and urns.
15: 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And it's here on the internet. 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
6: I have a story that I teased a little while ago. There's a new product out there called Red E Bag. Okay?
10: Spell that for me.
6: R-E-D.
10: Yep.
6: Capital E, new word, B-A-G. So it's like Red E Bag.
10: Enema bag? Is it an enema bag?
6: Like a ready bag.
4: Like a suitcase?
6: Well, no, it's more of a trendy-looking canvas bag, Tom.
4: What's it for?
6: It was created by Jody and Jim Carr that you can discreetly carry around in case you need to throw up.
4: There's a need for this?
6: Apparently, if there is a problem with morning sickness or maybe you're just bulimic, the bags come in black and pink and are priced at under $20 feature a removable black liner that can hold up to a half gallon of liquid.
10: This is primary.
4: Half a gallon, huh?
10: Bob?
0: Yeah.
10: I think it's time for us to move to the lake and get the bait store.
0: Yeah. That's all I've always wanted. So minnows?
10: Darn right.
6: Uh-huh. I told you it
10: I
6: was
10: told you to fill that, nightcrawler bin is empty. So this is primarily aimed at the female? Is that what they're marketing?
4: Maybe it's for people who have various illnesses associated with treatments for other things.
10: Like the hilarious world of chemotherapy.
6: Does that make you throw up?
10: Well,
0: I'm sure it does make you nauseous and everything.
4: I'm keeping a list of topics you brought up today. Aren't funny.
0: You're really on it today.
4: That's number seven.
10: Wait a minute.
0: Hey,
6: now
0: this is a distraction.
10: I have not heard from this gentleman in ages.
0: Ladies and gentlemen.
6: Where have you been, Doc?
0: Dr. Tom Whiskey.
10: A true tale from the Old West, Dr. Tom Whiskey. Oh, my gosh.
17: Now, I'll tell you what, I've seen my share of puke in my
6: day. I bet. You're a doctor and
17: a doctor.
10: You didn't say good morning to all those doctors.
17: Hey, everybody.
0: Hi, Doc.
17: Chick, how are you, sir?
10: Good. Don't forget to say hi to Tom.
0: It's my favorite part.
17: Sorry. Christy, how are you, sweetie?
6: I'm good, thank you.
17: Look like a college professor today. You've got your black turtleneck on and your nice-looking jacket.
6: Thank you.
10: You need is a pipe.
17: Yeah, very, very nice. Very hot. Look like, kind of like a librarian.
6: Mm. Okay.
17: Yeah. Would you like to get ridden real rough?
6: No, but thank you for the offer.
10: Get put away what?
17: Uh-huh. How about you, Bob?
0: No, thanks, Doc.
17: Tom?
4: No, thanks, Doc.
0: Yes. I love that. Hey, who does Doc Whiskey?
17: Yeah, who does that, by the way? This is a true story of Ted Whiskey.
6: Ted Whiskey.
0: Ted Whiskey, all Frontier.
10: Right. Frozen Head, Ted Williams.
17: Ted worked as a mechanic.
0: Mm. In the Old West.
17: Yes.
10: Yeah. What do you
0: there
10: work on?
0: There are needs for mechanics in
10: what
0: the
10: do you work
0: Old
10: on,
0: West.
10: Doc?
17: Had a lot of downtime.
0: I guess.
17: Walked into his bedroom, and there's his wife, Gertie, packing up a suitcase.
6: Yeah.
10: Oh, boy.
17: He says, Gertie, what are you doing? And she said, I'm moving to Sydney, Australia.
6: Oh.
17: I heard prostitutes there get paid $400. every time for doing what I do for you for free.
10: Really?
17: Wow. $400.
6: Wow.
17: Well, later on that night, Gertie walks into the bedroom and sees Ted packing his suitcase.
6: Yeah?
17: She says, "Where are you going?" And Ted says, "I'm coming too. I want to see how you live on $800 a year."
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12: Saturday night. Welcome back to the Bob and Tom show. We are in the O'Reilly Auto Parts studios and at the Incogni News Desk. It's Jess Hooker.
6: Hello.
12: There's Pat Godwin.
20: Hey, Chick.
12: Hey, Pat. There's Josh Arnold.
21: Hi there.
12: Hi, indeed. There's Ace Cosby.
22: Howdy.
12: I'm Chick. And Tom, we have a Bob and Tom legend in the studio this morning.
23: Joining us in the studio, that handsome man is comedian Henry Phillips.
24: Hey.
23: You may know Henry from his outstanding work in the world of social media.
12: Henry!
24: Hey, what's up, guys?
23: Yeah, it's good to see you.
21: Hi, Henry. Hank.
24: Quarter of a century, I think it's been since I was...
12: Yeah. I bet so.
23: Okay. And Henry is going to be on his way shortly, sooner the better, to...
21: What?
24: What?
12: I don't know what
24: I can
12: means.
24: Leave.
21: Welcome back.
12: Oh, and stand by for Henry looking exactly like Steve Lawrence.
24: Who, oh, yeah.
12: No one knows who that is or when he was. But,
23: and I have a surprise for Henry.
12: Steve Lawrence's body is out in the lobby.
23: Henry
21: that
23: is,
21: would be surprising.
23: He,
21: that would be
23: is surprising. On his way to, is it pronounced Muhammad?
12: I believe so.
23: Muhammad.
24: Muhammad. I think.
12: Muhammad?
24: I've never been. It's a Champaign, Illinois suburb, which is a Chicago adjacent,
23: right.
24: Which is a Europe adjacent. What I'm saying is anywhere in the world that you are, you can still go to this show.
23: Okay.
24: Yeah, good, please do. No, it's going to be fun. I've heard it's great. Yellow and Co. I think Kostaki just did it a couple weeks ago. And
23: you'll be there tomorrow night.
24: Yeah, tomorrow night. And... yeah, you can go to henryphillips.com, and then there's a little area there where you can say tour dates.
23: I see. I've always said that Henry had a resemblance to Steve Lawrence.
24: More so lately.
23: And I have a Steve Lawrence trading card.
12: Oh, my God.
24: Wow.
23: And I'm going to have
12: this is my life.
23: Have to have our video guys do a comparison shot of both Henry and Steve. I mean, the resemblance in this one is unbelievable.
25: Yeah, I can do a side-by-side.
23: If you're casting... Who wouldn't want to see the Steve Lawrence story?
21: That looks to be autographed.
24: Well, and he lived a long time, so there's really no rush. You know, I could play him.
23: And
24: when
23: if
24: he's
23: you're
24: 70
23: trying to remember who is Steve Lawrence, perhaps most famous to some generations as
12: or
23: the,
12: marrying Edie Gourmet.
23: Well, yeah, but he's the guy in the spa. What do you call that? Where you sit with the hot water and stuff.
25: Sauna.
23: Thank you. In the movie Blues Brothers, right?
21: Yeah.
24: For my generation to be. Well, that, and then the Carol Burnett show, right? Wasn't he on a regular on there?
20: I think you're thinking of Lyle Waggoner, maybe.
24: Well, he was also. Can we fact check? I don't care. No one cares.
23: Yeah, I think it's really cool to look like a sort of a B-list celeb.
24: Yeah, you
23: kind
24: know.
23: Of fun.
12: B!
24: But did he have a specific talent that everybody knew him
23: for? He was
24: for?
23: A singer.
24: Yeah, but did he have a specific talent? No, I'm just kidding. No, was he a great singer? I don't know. I don't even really know much about him.
23: What was his big hit?
20: Puppy Love?
23: No.
25: Oh, no.
21: Was his hit with Edie?
23: I got no idea.
12: Something Stupid, I think, was...
24: that's a beautiful song.
21: That is a fun one.
23: A duet. Is that him?
12: Those two.
23: Yeah, with
12: those
23: Nancy two. Sinatra?
12: No, that wasn't... Well, was that Nancy? Frank
23: and Nancy.
12: I don't know.
21: Let me look this up.
12: I do not know. I thought it was Steve and Edie.
21: If I look it up and have an answer, maybe this will stop.
25: Yeah, thanks.
12: Well, if you look it up and have an answer, Tom will have to look it up.
21: Oh, yeah, you're right.
23: So, Henry, how you been?
24: I'm doing all right. It's funny, you guys were talking about glasses, and I found as I'm getting older, I get complimented. I used to get compliments like, "Hey, man, you look good," you know, "you look healthy" or whatever. Now it's like, it's only stuff that's covering my face. You know, it's like, "Hey, I like the beard," you know, or "I like the glasses. This is great." Now, if you could get like a hat or something, just anything that covers you. And so it's, I miss those kind of compliments. No, like, "Hey, you look great."
21: You look great.
24: Oh, thanks, guys.
23: Someone walked in here while you were in the green room and said, "How does Henry Phillips look younger?"
24: Wow. Yeah.
23: But maybe it's because you're married, you're playing golf, all these good things have happened.
24: I am. You know what? I'm playing golf, and actually those two things kind of go together. It was so I got married finally, and it's my father-in-law got me into golf.
23: Oh.
24: And he's I don't think he likes me very much. I'll just come out and say it. That there was an incident where we took a picture and sent it to him, and then my wife looked at it, at his message back, and she was like, "Oh, that's so nice." And I was like, "What did he say?" And I knew it was probably something insulting about me. And she said, no, he complimented you. And I'm like, "Really? I don't believe it." And I looked at the text message, and he said, and maybe you guys can weigh on this, is whether it's a compliment or not. He said, "That Henry sure is a lucky guy." And I'm like, I'm trying to explain to her, that's not a compliment at all. He's literally saying I somehow lucked out and out of my league or whatever, you know. So, but he did get me into golf, and we all spent Christmas together, and he got me a this is really stupid, but he got me, making fun of me, I guess. He got Gag underwear. It's like golf underwear.
25: Yeah.
24: And it's green, and it's got a bunch of like golf clubs and flags and stuff. Uh-huh. And there's two golf balls in the front, you know, where you can imagine. I don't want to go into detail about where they are. But on the back, it's just in giant letters. It says the 19th hole. Uh-huh. And the O in hole, as you can imagine, is sort of centered strategically in the middle.
23: There are a lot of really bad golf games.
24: Yeah. So it's a gag gift, you know, and I just threw it in my drawer, forgot all about it. And then a couple months later, I'm at the doctor. I was going in to get my routine physical, and we start chatting. He's like, "Do you do any exercise?" And I go, I started golfing a couple times a month. And he's like, "Oh, yeah, I love golfing. What's your handicap?" And I was like, "Oh, I'm lucky to break 100. I'm terrible." And he said, "Well, I love golf. I'm addicted to it." And I go, "Well, for me, it's just a silly little pastime." But, he's like, "All right, well, let's get you to go ahead and undress down to your underwear there, if that's all right." And I'm like, "Oh, no." It occurred to me, I'm wearing the 19th hole underwear. I can't do this. I can't, after that conversation. But I didn't have a lot of options. What am I going to do? Just take off the underwear also, you know? So I was just like, can we just do the top part today and then maybe next week? And but anyway, we just basically didn't talk about it at all.
23: Okay.
24: But I'm sure that was almost more uncomfortable than anything. It's just having the 19th hole underwear after downplaying my golf and then and just not even saying anything about it.
23: Henry Phillips is our guest. Henry on his way to Mahomet, Illinois, tomorrow night for a special show. It's called The Yellow Room or something?
24: Yellow and Company. Okay. And I'm told that it's a really, really fun comedy place.
21: Yeah, I heard nothing but great things.
23: And you'll have your guitar, et cetera. Right we have to check in with Chick McGee at the sports desk because...
12: Because, that's right. Here we go.
1: Stupid world record.
21: Chick, real quick, Pretty Blue Eyes looks to be Steve Lawrence's most popular song.
12: Is that right?
21: Whatever that is.
12: Pretty Blue Eyes.
23: Yeah, not really big hit.
21: No, he was sort of a...
12: Well, they also have a evidently a Christmas album. He and...
23: Oh, I'm sure.
12: And Mrs. Lawrence sing...
23: The late. Yeah. I'm sorry.
12: Oh, Steve's still alive.
23: No.
12: Right? No, they're both dead.
23: Yeah.
12: Oh.
23: Yeah. Sorry.
12: Thousands of South Africans gathered in the capital city of Pretoria to try and break the Guinness World Record for the biggest cookout.
21: Really?
12: South African hopefuls took up their tongs again for the mass cookout on South Africa's Heritage Day. Organizers say they expect around 3,000 participants. The current record. For most people, grilling simultaneously, 2,220 set in Japan, Ishigaki City in 2023. Guinness World Record adjudicator Paulina Sapinska.
21: Her religion has nothing to do with it.
12: Said she and other officials are reviewing the evidence of the attempt. South Africans hope to. So this isn't a world record.
23: Well, they're hoping it is.
12: It's an anticipated.
23: What? Wow.
25: That's a whole nother segment.
21: Fingers crossed.
12: Hope for world record.
21: And they don't have to be grilling the same item?
23: No. But I took part of this article. The rules are unbelievably strict.
21: Huh.
23: You can't leave your grill for more than a minute or something. It's But they're famous, of course, for the Johannes Burger.
21: Oh, sure.
23: Yeah, which, yeah. You got to be careful, though. The smoked Gouda can't touch the mozzarella.
2: What's the word?
23: You've got to keep them separated.
2: Johannes Burger. And
23: I would think that, by the way, to beat this record, I would think almost any major college football game could try to get this.
21: 3,000?
23: Do a tailgate.
21: Yeah, I mean, how's this?
2: Yeah.
21: Is Texas unaware of this?
2: Get it organized. Exactly. And have the whole stadium. Yeah, right? I don't know.
23: Have one of the grill companies step up and get some grills out there.
21: USA.
2: Here's another one from Belgium. A Belgian man has broken the Guinness World Record for running the fastest half marathon on stilts.
23: Love this.
2: Jonathan Engels put on a pair of stilts measuring just over 3 feet in height.
21: Oh, that's not tall enough.
2: No, of course not.
23: What do you mean? He's 3 feet off the ground.
21: Yeah, right? 6 feet or nothing.
2: Right. At least a story off the ground. Come on. He ran a course in 2 hours, 30 minutes, 44 seconds.
23: And that's amazing.
2: Do we have any video of this dude?
23: Yeah, there he is. Look out.
24: Wow.
2: Well, that's great. That's ridiculous.
23: I understand that after he won, they asked him to go over to a local theater marquee and change the letters.
21: Yeah, at least to do some good. And then
23: help him. They were trying to drywall a ceiling in the lobby of the theater. Henry, you're not aware of this. I'm a huge fan of stilts.
24: Mm-hmm. Oh, yeah?
21: You probably could have guessed.
23: A couple pairs as a kid.
24: I didn't know. Those things terrify me. Oh, I mean, just watching people on it gives me anxiety.
23: I love them.
24: Oh, wow. Were you good at it?
23: Yes.
24: Wow.
2: Really?
23: I had both the metal ones and the wood ones. And the metal ones, you could adjust.
2: Sure.
23: How high you'd go. They were great. Don't you love seeing like that the clown guy?
24: Oh, yeah,
23: the
24: super, I love it.
23: Or it's usually like Uncle Sam, and he's 20 feet up on the stilts.
24: I love it. It's one of those great acts. Now, do we have any stats on how many people have hurt themselves? Because you never see that.
21: No, you don't.
23: No.
24: Is it one of those things that's easier than it looks?
23: No, it's harder than it looks.
24: And oh.
23: There's a great video somewhere of a guy water skiing on stilts, which I think is absolutely fantastic.
25: That's a good
2: one. Absolutely fantastic.
23: If you see a guy in stilts and don't smile, you're dead inside. Mm-hmm. That's all I'm saying.
24: Yeah.
23: It's a great world record. Thank you very much. Coming up, I think we're going to hand Henry a guitar.
24: Yeah.
23: Henry's a fine guitar player. Henry Phillips will once again be in Mahomet, Illinois, tomorrow night at Yellow
24: and Company.
23: Yellow and Company. Oh, that'll be cool. That should be a great show.
24: Yeah.
23: Right now, a couple quick things. I want to remind you that the housing market, very tricky the last few years. 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
27: It's time for Donnie's Mail Sack. Let's reach way down into Donnie's sack and find another listener letter. Here's Donnie Baker.
28: Now, here's a letter, man. Dear Donnie Baker, I think I may have met my soulmate. Her name is Tanya, and she likes everything I like, even strippers. How do I know if it's really true love? How do I know if she's really the one for me? Signed, Dwayne in Fort Myers. Well, Dwayne, it does sound like you found a keeper, man. At least for a while, anyways. But the truth is, you gotta ask this chick some tough questions. I mean, make her prove it. First thing I do is take her out to a Chinese buffet. Because most Chinese buffets have them paper menus with the Chinese zodiac calendar printed on them. Man, this calendar was invented by wise ninjas, and it's pretty true to form. For instance, I'm a dog in the Chinese zodiac world, and we tend to worry, but we also make good leaders. And it's true, man. I mean, I may not have the job title or pay raise, but I swear to God, more people listen to me than Randy. Trouble is, dogs are only compatible with the horse, tiger, or rabbit. Randy's a rat, and that's why I refuse to work weekends for him. So take her to the buffet, man, and make her look it up right in your face. And if you guys don't match, you just eat your dinner and bolt, man. At least that way you don't lose half your stuff and you're only out a 40-cent fortune cookie. If she is compatible, then that just means she's got to answer some more tough questions. Number one, will she put out even when she ain't in the mood or don't have the money to buy you rubbers? Number two, will she tell the cop it's her pot? I mean, especially if it's like your second misdemeanor in less than a year and it might mean doing time away like 30 days. I mean, you can't be the provider if you're locked up, man. Number three, and most important, will she co-sign for you? Every good relationship should start with something cool like a big screen or Dodge Hemi to pull a good-sized boat. Number four, make her promise not to fart in your presence. I dated this chick one time who thought she was in and stuff, thought we were an item. We share a bag of Funyuns out camping, which I never do anyways. 5 minutes later, she's pushing more wind than a bad hairdryer. And that's a real reason why I broke up, Connie. And my mom Phyllis don't like you either. She said you were the only chick she had ever seen who started smoking and still gained weight. And stop wearing the airbrushed t-shirts, Connie, because we ain't together no more. And that's false advertising. At least cross my name out. So good luck with the girl, Dwayne. And the best part of all, man, is the fact she's into strippers. Just make sure she pays the cover. Tell her you're saving up to buy a ring. I swear to God you should, man.
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4: Hey, boys, is it a Pope?
23: Hey, your pontiffness, how are you?
4: Can you guys hear me okay?
0: Yeah.
4: I'm on a Pope phone in the Pope mobile.
23: We were talking about road rage.
4: Well, you know, you just got to learn how to calm down. Take it easy. We all are brothers out here.
23: Yeah, that's right.
4: Hey, idiot, it's the one on the right. You step on it.
25: Wow, even the Pope.
4: How about the Pope? That's the trick, is to just to kick back and relax, you know, maybe
0: sure.
4: Pick up some tunes or whatever.
0: Well, you're a very...
4: Hey, Grandma, it's green. Hey, the horn blows, how about the driver?
7: Eyebrow dandruff, that's yeah. Disgusting. Is that a thing?
21: I'm not proud of it.
7: Why would you bring that up on the air? That's
21: I didn't. It was Christy did. Yeah. It was said in confidence off
23: sorry.
21: The air.
23: Yeah.
7: Don't ever say eyebrow dandruff in front of a potential lover.
21: Hey, look, ladies, if I'm on top, you might get sprinkled on it.
25: Well, let it snow.
7: If you're on top, I'll just let everybody else finish that.
21: Oh, I see. If you're on top, you got about eight seconds to live. Is that it?
7: I wouldn't say eight.
21: If you're on top, Godspeed to your ribs, ladies. Is that what we're getting at?
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13: Hello.
2: Hello, indeed. There's Pat Godwin.
14: Hey, chick.
2: Hello. There's Josh Arnold.
21: Tom, did I hear you say there's a jazz fest near your house?
7: Yeah.
2: Oh.
21: Well, I bet that's breaking a neighborhood bylaw or two.
2: Let me start the petition. There's Ace Cosby.
15: Hello.
2: I'm Chicken. Hello, Tom. We've got a special guest in the house, as the kids say.
7: He is comedian Henry Phillips.
14: Hello.
7: Henry is on his way to Mahomet, Illinois, which is a suburban...
24: Champagne.
7: The other suburb is...
2: Shampoo Banana, if you went to the University of Illinois. Yeah. The Champagne Room, it's also called.
7: Esti Spumante is the...
21: That's right.
24: Classy.
7: One of the suburbs there.
21: Didn't you, when you first started comedy, Henry Phillips, didn't you go by Hanky Fill-Em-Up?
24: Yeah. Fill-Em-Up.
2: Fill-Em-Up. Yeah. That was his catchphrase.
21: Right. And you would often say, after a joke, you'd say, fill them up,
24: yeah,
21: fill
24: them up. I thought it was going to go places, but
23: You had a kind of an interesting childhood.
24: I did one telethon, and that's it.
23: Both your parents were actors.
24: Yeah, yeah.
23: Your dad might be known to many because he was...
24: He was the bad guy in the movie Porky's 2. He was
21: the
24: preacher that was trying to shut down the Shakespeare play or whatever kids were trying to do. Young people should check out that movie just to see what we used to do back then. You know?
23: Did your dad get wrecked? Would you be walking down the street with him, someone would go, hey?
24: Absolutely. He just had a very recognizable look. He had giant white hair, and that was pretty... striking, you know, he had a striking appearance. I was always jealous of him because I never really did, but yeah, he was likable. People liked him. I don't know what that's like. he was great. He did a lot of great character acting on TV throughout the 90s. He did a classic episode of Cheers and Taxi.
23: Did you ever get to go on the set?
24: Full House. Yeah, I went to the set all the time. Yeah, Taxi. I was there in the booths in 1980 when he did Taxi and met every one of them. Andy Kaufman, Tony Danza, whoever else. Yeah, you know, cool. Christopher Lloyd. I mean, the whole bit. And, you know, because they're always nice to kids and stuff. And then I think when I was 18, we went to the Full House taping when my dad did that. And met John Stamos, which was exciting because he was a guitar player at the time. And now he's a drummer, I guess, for the Beach Boys or something.
23: And you, I know that you are a guitar player. And I just opened our show with one of your tunes, She's Talking Again, just a couple days ago.
24: Oh, cool.
23: So maybe we can get you to play a song here.
24: Sure.
23: Do you have something in

0: to be fair, it was the tuning peg against a piece of rubber, so that's okay.
1: Okay, we're gonna be okay. Okay.
0: But I, thanks, Pat, for letting me use your guitar here.
2: You're welcome.
0: I have a new album that came out earlier this year. It's under my alter ego name, Jose Suicidio.
2: Yes.
0: And it's sort of the second album of Jose's, and it's a soundtrack for my Henry's Kitchen web series. So if you've ever seen Henry's Kitchen, there's always music going on, and that's commissioned by me to Jose Suicidio.
1: Oh, great.
0: And this album is, the first album was called Let's Get Suicidal, and then this one, that was a holiday album, and then this one is There's Something Wrong With Me. And it came out earlier, and you can hear it anywhere you stream music. But I'm terrible with the self-promotion thing, and I didn't realize if you put in the name Jose Suicidio, unfortunately, it, and I'm not joking about this, it reroutes you to, like, you know, do you need help?
2: Sure.
0: And so nobody ever gets to my music. But you can put it, try putting it in Spotify or whatever. But the album's a lot of fun. Anywhere you stream music. And if you do need help, please see somebody.
1: Of course.
0: But, okay, this is a song. I didn't realize that now there's a lot in the news about how young people are young men specifically are having a hard time meeting women, and I feel like if I've ever been at the forefront of a giant movement, that was definitely the one. And, like I mean,
3: oh yeah,
0: I'm reading about this going, yeah, exactly. So I have, hey guys, I have tons of albums you can buy. So I had this one girl that I was hopelessly in love with, and you know that these girls kind of give you nonverbal clues that they're not interested, and or that maybe they are and they're just playing, you know, games. I don't know. And so there was this one girl that I really liked. We went on a date, called her, never heard back for about 3 years, and then I heard from her, and she said, I was like, hey, great to finally hear from you. And she asked me if I knew what something called multi-level network marketing was.
1: Uh-oh.
0: And I was like, yeah, I've heard of it. And then she asked me if I was interested in buying vitamin water or something. And so I was like, all right, well, you play some pretty coy little games here. I don't know. It's hard to read the signals of whether she's interested. She was married, too. But anyway, this is a song about that. It's called Mind Games.

0: That's that one. Yeah, that was kind of an 80s rocker, you know.
1: Thank you, Jose.
2: Real nice.
0: Apparently, Foreigner already has a song called Head Games, so I'm trying to work it out with them.
1: Oh, Mind Games, I think that's a John Lennon tune.
0: Yeah, it's all been done.
1: Yeah, you can't copyright a title. Now we have Henry Phillips, I should say, on his way once again. Mahomet, yes. Illinois, sorry. Yeah. Yellow and Company tomorrow night for some great live comedy. We have Miss Hooker over there. She's at the Incogni News Desk. Jess, what have you got over there?
3: Kind of.

0: On theme with Henry's song, a new survey reveals that fewer than half of single Americans believe they'll ever find the one.
1: Fewer than half.
0: A poll of 2,000 adults conducted by Talker Research on behalf of the sex toy company Lilo found that just 40% of single respondents are confident that they'll find the one. And 20% of those already in a relationship don't believe their current partner is their one true love.
2: Okay.
1: Wow.
3: But it's the fact that it was done for a sex toy company. Do they have some kind of a dildo called
1: the one?
3: The one.
1: Yeah.
3: The survey is actually fairly extensive. I didn't give you the whole thing, but there's a couple of other things that are kind of scary there, where the number of people that are married that say this is not the one, even though they're together.
2: Wow.
3: So I don't know. Kind of depressing.
0: I don't think so. I think it's a lofty thought to think that you're going to be with your soulmate, like, right?
4: You kind of grow out of that, I guess. But it sucks when one person thinks that the other one's a soulmate, and you hear the other one go, I don't know. I mean, what's a soulmate, really? You know?
1: Yeah. Let's define terms. Yeah, right.
4: It's a partnership.
3: We had a story yesterday that I can almost tie into this. Jess, you weren't here, and Henry, of course, wasn't here because he doesn't work here.
1: Oh, right.
0: Right?
1: Good catch, Tom. Yeah.
3: Henry, the story was, and I forget who it was, some guy named Adams or some NBA guy was joking around.
1: Steven Adams. Big, tall.
3: Houston Rocket.
1: Galoot.
3: Joking around going that Grand Theft Auto 6
0: yeah.
3: is coming out.
4: Mm-hmm.
3: And he was joking with reporters going, when this comes out.
1: Consequently.
3: As the day this comes out, the players are they're not going to be playing as well because these guys are going to be up all night playing this game.
4: Oh, yeah.
3: And I don't know anything about this, but Jeff Oskey is a big game guy, and he said this is absolutely true. People have been waiting for this game for a decade. And so my answer is in bet the under when the new game comes out pretty soon, right?
4: Yeah, that's a good idea.
3: So I'm wondering if in the world of love, if this will affect, if a lot of guys are going, well, I'm not even going to go out there looking because I'm going to be playing. I'm going to be playing Grand Theft Auto 6.
4: Maybe this ties into that phenomenon that we were talking about with people having a hard time lately meeting partners.
0: Yeah.
3: So, interesting.
0: Yeah.
3: We'll see what happens. Yeah. And wasn't there another sex survey we had? The Gen Z thing.
0: Oh, we do, yeah.
3: And this always bugs me because I can never remember
1: what year the Gen Z and the Gen X.
3: So I looked it up again.
1: I'm a boomer. I know that.
0: Yeah, it's my kids fall in this category of the Gen Z generally refers to people born from 1997 to 2008.
1: Ah.
0: The Gen Z is often described as the first generation to grow up with smartphones, social media, and widespread internet access as normal parts of their everyday life. A recent survey of U.S. adults ages 18 to 29 found that Gen Z is having less sex. One reason, many are still living under their parents' roof.
2: Okay.
0: 54%
4: puts a damper on it for sure.
0: That'll slow down the sex.
3: And by the way, their parents aren't either.
4: Yeah.
3: Because they're upstairs.
4: Yeah.
2: Mom and dad can be C blocks, can't they?
1: Oh, boy.
0: 54% of respondents lived at home, and 64% of those living with their parents reported they didn't have sex in the last 3 months.
2: All right.
3: So the way over the majority.
0: Yes.
3: So are they both living at their, I mean, ideally,
0: yes.
3: at least one would have an apartment
1: or a big backseat. Yeah.
2: This is the first time I've heard a study mention living it with their parents.
1: Yeah.
2: It's usually because of porn or because they're not interested in a relationship or
0: social media.
2: Yeah.
0: Video games.
2: Right.
0: They have other ways of connecting. Yeah.
3: You know, they don't want their partner to go 6-7 right after they finish.
4: Well, when you think about it, if they're all living with their parents, it's going to bring all the numbers down. Less porn, less drinking, less pretty much any kind of.
2: My porn numbers were pretty good when I lived.
1: That was what you call the salad days, right?
2: But yeah. I feel like my dad would have rather heard me having sex.
0: Yeah.
1: Yeah.
2: alone watching a porn. I don't know that he ever did hear me, but...
4: I have heard that they don't go out as much, like to bars and stuff.
2: Right.
4: And, which is nice.
2: You mean even drinking's down?
1: I can't get over that.
4: It frees it up for me. There's a bar stool I can finally sit at, you know?
1: And that generation doesn't care about driving a car.
4: No.
1: I can't get over that.
4: Yeah. It's the first thing I wanted to do when I turned.
3: And much like Henry, that's good because then they're not in my lane.
0: Absolutely. Right.
3: Thank you very much.
0: Yeah.
4: Exactly.
3: Chick McGee, what's happening over there?
1: I'm going to tell you about Simply Safe. 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
3: Thank you, Chick McGee. Coming up, a little bit of history coming your way. Also, we have comedian Henry Phillips hanging out with us.
4: Hey.
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8: Another word you guys forgot, craptastic.
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8: That's an adjective. 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
1: That's right, craptastic dump.
8: You talked about California sober.
2: Yeah.
8: That's when you don't drink, but you smoke pot.
0: Mm-hmm. Yeah.
8: You guys know what plumber sober is?
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0: Oh, right.
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5: Hi.
4: Hello, Pat Godwin.
6: Hello.
4: Hello, Josh Arnold.
7: Hi.
4: There's Ace Cosby.
8: Hey, Chick.
4: I'm Chick, and hello, Tom. We have a special guest.
9: Joining us in the studio, comedian Henry Phillips.
10: Hello.
9: Henry is a very fine stand-up comedian, excellent guitar player and songwriter, and I'm also a video artist.
10: Yeah, filmmaker.
9: You got a lot of a lot of stuff on YouTube.
10: Oh yeah. I have a cooking show, Henry's Kitchen.
4: Uh-huh.
10: Back in 2011, I was in a very, very difficult time in my life. I was going through a very bad breakup for several years. And then I had, a lot of drinking back then. And then I had a lot of financial problems. And I still do. I still have drink a lot, and then I have financial problems. But but now I have all those things plus a YouTube show called Henry's Kitchen. I do two live streams a week on Twitch. My name on there is HenLips1 for Twitch people out there. And it's a lot of fun. I've done a lot of collaborations with these gamers and stuff, and we have a great time. And then I also do YouTube, HenLips. And I like to say that I have been cooking now for about 9 years, but I've been teaching it for 15 years.
7: Yeah.
10: That's the way the internet is. You can start teaching something before you learn how to do it.
9: Yeah. Thinking often not a part of the process. Ms. Hooker is right over there, and she has Hooker the Cooker on. And this week's recipe again.
5: Oh, we need to make that. It's pizza butter. Yeah. And I'll get that whipped up for the next
9: break. And real quick, the pizza butter, so it's...
5: It's pizza flavored butter. So all of
9: you've created this.
5: Yeah, I created this. Wow. And so we're gonna put it on toast later.
7: I'm gonna guess there's oregano. Is there oregano?
5: There's a little oregano.
7: I knew there was oregano. Pepperoni?
5: Yeah, no pepperoni. No.
10: A little parm.
5: Yeah.
10: Okay.
9: But you
10: see,
9: could.
10: I know what I'm doing.
9: Uh-huh. You could, in theory.
5: Yeah.
9: To jump in here with Ace, you could take this pizza butter, put it on a piece of toast, and throw a couple pepperonis on it.
5: I did say that in the episode, actually, if we're going to ruin it. But it's...
9: Oh, sorry.
4: There you go.
9: Let's ruin history, shall we?
4: Hey, that's a good idea.
9: Henry, you probably attended a couple classes in your life. We like to go over history every morning, and I know it's a hack feature and a time killer, but we like to do it in...
4: We think it's a time killer too.
10: It was in high school for sure.
9: For starters, on this date in 1775, Ethan Allen
4: sold furniture.
9: Was captured. Fortunately, he had already opened the furniture store.
4: So that's good.
9: Helped him raise enough for bail. And this is the third day in a row we've had something about Benedict Arnold. In 1780, Benedict Arnold officially joined the British. There's a lot to the story.
4: Made it official, huh?
9: Yeah, he hadn't been paid for a lot of services. It's pretty complicated. My question, and I don't know the answer
4: to
9: this.
4: How did I know you would take Benedict Arnold's side?
9: I'm not taking a side. I'm just saying that there's a lot to the story, which I'm not going to bother telling. Do the British consider George Washington, is he like their Benedict Arnold?
4: Probably. Mm. All those guys. They were all British
9: I've never heard him mention. I don't think they hold a grudge the way we do.
10: I just remember Peter Brady didn't want to play him in the Brady Bunch. Does anybody know what I'm talking about? That's literally where I heard Benedict Arnold for the first time.
11: That's
10: everything I've learned about history.
7: I think the British forgived us after World War II.
9: Oh, yeah. Payback. Okay.
7: Yeah.
4: We kind of bailed their ass out of that one, huh?
9: Yeah, here's something that's gone out of fashion. In 1789, the U.S. Congress proposed the Bill of Rights. Not as popular as it used to be.
4: Oh, wow.
9: Tom
4: Griswold, pundit.
9: Now, this is an easy one. I'll give this one to Ms. Hooker.
5: I knew it.
9: No. This is really easy.
7: No, that's what we're laughing about. This is an easy one.
4: Give it to the dumb girl.
7: Where's the girl?
10: Yeah. No, this is really easy. Let's give it to you.
5: Okay. It's really easy.
9: I'm withdrawing it. I'm going to give it to Henry Phillips.
10: Okay.
9: Henry, on this date in 1976, David Evans and Larry Mullen Jr. and Adam Clayton formed a band with another dude.
4: Another dude.
7: To say that other dude would be to give it away.
10: I thought it was going to be a bicentennial joke. Not a joke.
9: Oh, no, there's no joke coming.
10: Okay. You might have stumped me, but if I just had to guess, I'd say, probably became a big band in the 80s because it takes a couple of years.
9: Yeah. And very good.
10: Not one that I'm familiar with the names of the people in it. So
9: I can give you a really good hint.
10: Can I hear the names one more time? Mullins?
9: David Evans, Adam Clayton, and Larry Mullen Jr.
10: I should know this. Adam Clayton is really familiar. Give me one more.
7: David Evans does not go by Evans.
9: No, he wears a hat all the time.
7: He uses a nickname.
10: Oh, is it Cheap Trick? No.
9: No.
10: That was a stupid answer. I heard him.
9: David Evans goes by The Edge.
10: Oh, okay. I was thinking American too, so that's
7: right.
4: Oh, yeah.
9: And the other guy is Bono.
10: Now if you had said Bono, then I would have been able to narrow it down.
6: Well, he's Paul Hewson.
9: And his name is Paul Hewson, right?
7: Right.
9: Hewson. great band, U2. And by the way, that ties into something coming up in the news today.
5: It does. A new album from U2.
4: Oh, yeah.
9: And their special guest
10: put
9: is...
10: it on my phone?
4: And today is also 9/25. Yes. Dolly Parton Day.
9: Dolly Parton's, her last recorded performance was with U2. Yeah.
7: All right.
9: So, that's kind of a sweet story. Bono was saying that, I guess, Miss Parton was quite ill, but she got up and came and sang, and he said it's amazing.
7: Very nice.
9: So that all ties in. Back to today in history, happy birthday, Barbara Walters, who proved that not being able to say R's...
4: overrated.
9: And still have a career in broadcasting.
4: Baba Wawa.
9: Yeah. Now, Henry, you'll know this one.
10: Okay.
9: This is your... second chance.
10: All right.
9: You know who Shel Silverstein, you know
10: sure,
9: who he was?
10: Sure, sure.
7: It's Steen.
10: He wrote A Boy Named Sue.
9: Yes.
10: And what was the classic children's book?
7: Where the Sidewalk Ends.
10: Oh, okay.
7: And a couple others.
10: The Giving Tree?
9: Yes.
10: Is that it? Yeah.
9: And Shel was big buddies with Hugh Hefner.
10: Yeah, big Playboy Mansion guy.
9: And he was the only guy I'd ever seen that had a full beard and a shaved head back in the 60s.
10: Yeah, ahead of his time.
4: Quite the womanizer, actually. Yeah,
9: and apparently a terrific artist in many, many ways. Happy birthday, Michael Douglas. Very fine actor. Yeah. Gourmet eater. Not Edie.
10: Edie Gourmet. Oh.
9: Sorry.
4: What?
9: And then, by the way, that reminds me, I believe we do Steve have the separated at birth picture of Henry Phillips and Steve Lawrence.
4: Is that right?
9: Yeah. We can maybe... is that being posted as we speak?
5: I already posted it on socials.
7: People have been begging for it to be up.
10: I'm very self-conscious. People are going to be like, oh, yeah, he does look like an older Steve Lawrence.
9: Yeah.
10: I can see it.
9: Okay. That's pretty much enough of today in history, I think. We can move forward here with Ms. Hooker. We have time for another quick story from the news desk.
5: I think we have the picture.
9: Oh, very, very good. Let's see.
10: Yeah. Oh, yeah. Well, yeah, there's something. I'm not smiling.
7: I mean, the baseball card thing is clearly an artist's rendering in a way.
4: I've never seen this. I don't know what you're picking up on, Tom, but I think Henry looks like Henry and Steve Lawrence looks like...
10: Well, I will say that he's smiling because he's rich and I'm not, so that's what's happening in that picture. Yeah. But if I were smiling, I think it would be much closer.
9: It's just the angle's wrong.
10: And it's hard to find pictures.
4: Right. The angle's wrong.
7: He's going to make you redo it, whoever did that.
5: That was me. It was me. Okay. And I thought I found the best picture I could find.
9: Well, you could take one of Henry in that pose.
7: That's
5: I'm not doing that. No. We're not going to get any likes from it. Nobody cares. I don't want to do this stuff anymore.
4: Steve Lawrence.
9: All of you that like Steve Lawrence, please, please weigh in.
7: They're dead.
4: Of you.
9: Yeah. What's coming up next from the Incogni news desk?
5: There's a ram on the loose.
4: A boy lamb? What, is that right?
7: That is right. Rams are boy lambs.
4: That's right.
5: Yeah, we have a new Ken doll on the market. And a cat rescue coming up. Yeah,
9: the Ken doll thing is really something. I didn't realize there's a whole series of these Ken dolls.
5: Yes.
9: I'm not up on
4: it's just
9: my...
4: like, yeah, Barbies, they're Kens.
5: But these are famous
9: it's Kens. A series of celebrity Kens.
5: Yeah.
4: I'm just Ken.
9: It's quite interesting. We'll get back with that and more from the O'Reilly Auto Parts Studios. This is the Bob and Tom Show.
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0: Hunting is huge in Michigan. I don't want to upset any hunters because generally they're very well armed. But I am not a hunter. I'm not. I don't get the deer hunting thing. I don't understand it. Mainly for this reason. I think it's unfair. The deer hunting season coincides with the deer mating season. Uh-huh. Everyone know that? The deer just trying to hook up.
1: Yeah.
0: You know, that's not fair. Mm-hmm. I mean, picture yourself. You're at a bar. It's late at night. Last call. You're sitting there. Somebody sneaks up behind you dressed as a chair.
2: Right.
0: Shoots you in the head.
2: That's not fair.
0: It's not fair at all.

0: And then I figured that's I didn't need to write anymore.
1: And now, from the Bob and Tom Archives, we dust off another classic. classic. A moment of frivolity.
2: We received one day an album. I think you're responsible for this, Christy. You'd gone down to see the Dalai Lama or
3: yes,
2: something.
3: Met the Dalai Lama.
4: Was he just saying hi to people because he wanted to pass along the word of the Lord?
3: He was raising money. He was the word of the Lord. Wait a minute. First
5: whoever.
3: Of all,
5: the word.
4: Who is it?
5: The
4: Buddha?
5: Word of the Buddha.
2: Could you let her tell the story?
4: Okay.
3: He was raising money to help free Tibet.
5: How much did he clip you for?
3: $250.
5: Wow.
3: And he had a cold.
5: But he had
3: I
5: a
3: didn't
5: cold.
3: Get to shake his hand.
4: You know what he
3: to
4: said
3: Steven
4: backstage
3: Seagal.
4: When he got what? Your money?
5: Look at the wad of cash.
4: Look at what I got for that cute little blonde girl.
3: He was a very nice
2: man. So are you thinking of
3: And
2: him?
3: I got to meet Steven Seagal for the $250.
6: Nice. I'm Steven
3: He was packing. I told you that. Yeah. He had guns all
4: I
3: around.
4: I bet he's
3: known
4: a lot about packing.
3: Mm-hmm.
2: Yeah, well, that doesn't reflect on the
3: but anyway,
2: small size of his genitalia, I'm sure.
3: The Dalai Lama was with a group of monks at the time.
2: And they had an album,
3: because they travel together in packs, I guess. And they had an album.
5: They do.
4: A pack of monks. What would that be called?
5: A worship of monks?
4: A worship of that's good. That's
3: they
4: very
3: wear
4: good.
3: Sensible shoes and good watches. But anyway.
4: What kind of watch?
3: Just a nice, I mean, a good, like a Swatch or something. But a good watch.
2: A Pfister of monks.
4: No, do they still make no. Swatch watches? Do they still make
5: my, would this, you I stop changing this. The subject? God, I can't have a linear thought in this room. In any event.
4: What
5: so
4: are we
5: you,
4: playing here, Cheap
3: the monks
4: Trick?
3: Had a, they had a CD
2: they have
3: out
2: a CD of chanting.
3: Chants, yeah. Yes.
2: And these are these famous guttural
3: the Gagarin
2: chants.
3: Monks or something. Gagarin chants
2: so
3: or whatever.
2: We noticed, and you'll hear us. This is live on the air. You'll hear us. Yep. At the time, we noticed that it sounded an awful lot like the beginning of Black Sabbath, Iron Man, which, I'm sorry, is one of the greatest rock songs of all time. There's just no arguing about it.
5: This may have the setup in it also.
2: I think it does.
5: Here we go.
2: These are the monks.
5: Oh, these are the monks. Monks.
3: Tibetan monks.
2: Yeah, this is the Tibetan sacred temple music. They're blowing in horns.
5: Excuse
3: yeah,
5: me.
3: Yeah, they look these like those big, like, yeah, these are like big horns. Like the Ricola commercial.
2: I'm not one to, you know take
3: I
2: a cultural
3: live,
2: stance
3: too.
2: On these. Innate superiority of Western
4: over
2: church music, but I don't know.
3: You can't really sing along with this, can you?
2: Not a big argument there. Anyway.
4: Where's that one?
3: Now that's an actual monk voice.
5: Oh, is it?
3: Poor that's not an instrument.
7: John is dead. Poor John Fried.
2: A little bit of Oklahoma.
7: You were all going to burn
2: wait a minute,
7: hell.
2: Wait a minute, Bob.
5: Oh, I'm
2: Bob.
5: Sorry.
2: Get out Ozzy.
5: Oh.
2: Black Sabbath.
4: Oh God!
2: I think we can segue this right into Black Sabbath. Hang on a second.
4: It's so going to rain right here in the studio.
3: We need some drums.
2: That's the monk.
5: Wait.

0: East meets West.
1: Oh, yeah.
2: That was almost too perfect.
3: We're going it's still there.
1: You still got the monks going?
3: Oh, yeah. Yeah.
1: Okay.
3: It sounds great.
0: Oh, yeah.
2: Yeah, baby.
1: Now that's going to sell. Okay.
4: Want to hear the show uninterrupted?
1: Come on, Daddy!
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0: Bill Burr is hanging out with us once again on tour. You got the holidays coming. I'm taking some time off.
5: Yeah, absolutely. I'm psyched. I live in L.A. now, and I've decided that I am embracing the holidays this year. Actually, not going to be Scrooge, okay? Mm-hmm. And I'm not going home for them because when I lived in New York, I could just drive out to my folks' house. It was no big deal. But last year, I forgot how nuts it was at the airport. Like,
0: right.
5: I went down there like the Thursday. Christmas on like a Tuesday. I went down there on like a Thursday. I'm like, this is great. You know, 2 p.m, no mm-hmm. problem. I went down there. It looked like the government collapsed. Like everybody running all over the place. I was behind that guy who doesn't have luggage. He's got like the beat up cardboard box with the duct tape.
0: Oh, yeah.
5: It's too heavy. Uh-huh. And he's pulling like roosters out of it and stuff. It's just like, really? Really? Where are you going? You know what I mean? People don't want those gifts. No. Honestly. Dude, I'm 40 years old, man. Mm-hmm. I mean, what are they going to do? Get me mm-hmm. a racetrack? It's pathetic. It's one of those deals where I don't have any... Yeah. Like, my parents just kept saying, like, well, you know, until you get married and you have kids, just keep coming back. And I did it. I did it right through 39. And then I was just like, it's like, come on, man.
0: Bill Burr's our guest. And we're talking about him celebrating Christmas by himself with his girlfriend in Los Angeles, leaving his family behind him.
3: But it's so romantic. Leave him alone.
1: Sure it is.
0: That's what I want to get.
5: I'm actually going to buy Christmas records.
3: Yeah.
5: I'm doing it up.
3: You're not getting married?
5: Well, when they update that contract and mm-hmm. stop making it one of those behind the music contracts, then I'll get married. But I basically...
3: You can write your own. You can write your own contract.
5: Those bungee cord jumping contracts are better than that thing. Which basically say, if you die, it's not our fault, even though we tied that thing to your leg. I'd rather sign that. If you took that contract to any lawyer, they'd be like, dude, are you out of your mind?
1: We'll make it.
5: You
1: dumbass. You knew you were jumping off a cliff.
5: Yeah. No,
1: Come on.
5: I'm totally, yeah. I'm,
3: uh-huh. Sorry for the romance thing.
0: You haven't even let him answer the question.
1: Mm-hmm.
0: So the romance is going pretty well then.
5: Mm-hmm.
0: Now, does she have what would be the equivalent of in-laws for you? I mean, does she have family around in
1: Los Angeles?
5: Yeah.
0: You're mm-hmm. going to have to go visit them, or does she let you see them?
5: I don't know. She'll. I think they might come over at some point. But
0: mm-hmm. her, so you get along with her parents?
5: Oh, yeah. They're real cool. Mm-hmm. They're cool. Okay. I don't have a problem with them.
1: Good.
0: Are you going to get them a present?
5: No.
1: All right. Now they have a problem with you.
5: Yes. What am I? Yeah.
0: You can get them.
5: I'm 40, so you Bill, don't need I've to get a, me anything.
0: Bill, I've got a great gift for you.
1: Get it's this the
0: delightful
1: of
0: set of
5: nice.
0: Bill Burr CD, the Bill Burr CD and the Bill Burr DVD bonus cuts, Bill.
1: Bonus
0: so you cuts. Can say to you
1: too
0: can
1: bad
0: say
1: we didn't
0: to your
1: do the Bill Burr placemats this year.
5: You know what I should do? That's the way if I ever want to get out of my relationship. I'll get that for my girl for Christmas and I'll autograph it like I don't even know her. Hey, best wishes. Bill Burr.
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1: 5, 4, 3, 2, 1.
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0: I was just thinking Christy could get we could do an on-air massage. Couldn't you lie down in your stomach? Or what can't you lie down on?
3: Trust me when I say it's easier to get one of those chairs in here than for me to lie on a table.
7: Why can't we just go down to the...
3: Or they could just rub my back while I'm sitting here.
0: The rub and tug?
7: Yeah, the rub and tug over here at...
0: I don't think they do ladies.
8: I think they do anyone that has $60.
7: Yeah, they do.
9: It might be more of a rub and plug.
0: Really? We're going down that road?
9: Yeah. I thought that was the logical road to head down.
3: Rub and plug?
8: That's got to be a thing.
3: I would think it would be, never mind.
0: Yeah, never mind. We'll see what we can do to get you a little massage.
7: I have trouble saying massage and not adding Asian to it, and I don't know why.
8: Because you're racist.
7: No, Asian massage. That's the only time.
8: But why does it matter? You wouldn't call it a white massage if you had a white masseuse.
0: No, but there's a place that you drive by where the sign says Asian massage.
7: I think you would, Al.
8: You never said I'm going to go get a white massage?
7: Are you saying you've never had an Asian massage?
8: That's all I've had. How come white people don't massage people? I don't think I've ever had a white masseuse.
3: White masseuse? She's wonderful if you would like to.
9: Have you ever been in a massage?
8: I used to, Tom, you know, I used to work for Carnival Cruise Lines as a comedian on board, and I used to know all the masseuses.
3: Mm-hmm.
8: And they said, every dude, grown men, are just like, hey, go ahead. Go ahead. And she's like, your wife is next door getting a massage. She's like, I know, but go ahead.
3: Oh, every dude.
8: She said every dude.
7: Every one of them.
8: Every dude is like, hey, go ahead. On a Carnival cruise.
3: So how often did she do it?
7: And isn't there like a myth about where
8: you lose your job? They have a camera on you. You can't.
7: Where you put the towel and stuff like that, that's a signal, right?
8: Well, there's like, if they put a towel over you, like first of all, any massage place that's got like, if it's too nice outside, they're not going to do that. You need to go to one where it's like entrance in the rear, where it's like, okay.
0: So you look, I see this, the CD.
8: Yeah. It doesn't have to be CD, but it has to be like, if they're open till like 11 p.m., you're like, all right, dog, I know what's up.
7: Yeah.
8: Because no one needs a massage at 11:30 at night. That's,
7: you don't know. You don't know.
8: That's
7: when
8: grown people stuff.
7: You don't know when you're going
3: to
7: get tense.
3: You know, it's funny. It's funny that he would bring this up because the massage place I go to during the day is open until like 9 o'clock at night. And there was a time recently where I was like, I'll go over there around 7. And then I went, I don't think so.
8: Right. You it's know, just no one o'clock. Needs a massage after.
3: Seems like that was a bad time to go.
8: Yeah. When it's dark, it's going to be
3: a different
8: thing. Yeah. It's just going to. And when there's a lot of runaround when you get there, like there's an Asian woman takes your name and then like it seems like another one replaces her without saying.
3: How often do you do this?
8: I haven't, but I went through a phase years ago. For a while I had a couple of girlfriends.
7: Remember when Henry Blake on MASH, he went to Tokyo and the Asian woman walked on his bare back. Remember that?
8: Yeah.
7: That happened.
0: Yeah, there's another comedian who will remain nameless that actually could fill us in on all of the ins and outs of this activity.
7: Yeah, I know that guy. I'm getting all my information.
0: There's a whole procedure, apparently.
8: But you can get a really good massage, too.
3: Oh, yeah.
0: Or you can get an actual real massage.
8: Yeah, some of them give you a real massage.
7: You know, the couples massage is the best. That was great.
0: You had a couples massage?
7: Well, yeah, weekend. Yeah.
0: Really?
7: Yeah.
0: Are you in the same room?
8: That's what I was going to ask.
7: Yeah, right.
0: So you're talking to each other?
7: Well, there's not a lot of talking going on, but you're being massaged and relaxed at the same time, yes.
0: Mm-hmm.
9: Oh, really?
7: Oh, yeah, sure.
8: Same person or two different people?
3: I've never done that.
7: Two different people.
0: Now, Al, just to get back to your point about how to tell what type of massage it is, if, for example, it's in a strip mall and it's next to, say, a car title cash loan place.
8: Yes.
0: It's probably
7: or a bail bondsman.
0: It's probably a happy ending, right? Massage parlor
8: Next to a vape shop.
7: Anything
8: that's seedy and closed. If the massage place is open and everything else in the plaza is closed, it's just like, yeah, that's what's up. There's just a red light around us, around a Buddha. I'm like, yeah, what kind of prank's going on in here? 11:30 on a Saturday night.
7: Can you guys imagine Tom going in and getting that type of massage?
0: No, that's not going to happen.
8: Tom looks like a vice cop.
7: He would just be, he would weird away. He wouldn't, just like, ugh.
0: That's the other thing is, I do look like a cop.
8: Yeah, you look like
0: an undercover cop.
7: You look like the unreasonable captain who would give Al 24 hours to solve the crime. That's who you look like. Damn it, Jackson, get in here.
0: Jackson?
7: Bring your gun and your badge.
0: I'm looking at my watch. I want your badge in 24 hours. Or I want the guy that did this.
8: See, it's already in you. And I'll be like, let me go get a massage first, and I'll figure this out.
7: Damn it, Jackson!
8: Stop getting massages. On police time, no less.
7: You know, a buddy of mine.
0: You didn't fill out this report. The last one you filled out, you had 14 massages on here.
7: He was working undercover with a massage parlor. And
0: what's the name?
7: There's no limit to how many times you go in there to make sure that that's what's going on. You got to gather evidence.
3: There's a state that just outlawed that, police getting massages.
7: What?
3: Yes.
7: Well, this is an outrage.
3: I'm looking.
0: Well, I hope they have no income tax. There must be some advantage to living there. We need to dip our toes into the world of sports.
7: We were just having fun.
0: Continue having fun. I don't want to sit here while Christy looks up through 49 states to find out which one has no massages.
7: Quick, name a state. Does
3: no, what state do you think it is? But police can't go in there and get a massage. theoretically maybe with a happy ending, and then
7: you know this do you is have one to... of those crimes that who's the victim here? The
8: ladies Nivea lotion.
7: The ladies get paid. And,
3: nice upscale lotion you chose. Know,
8: I do.
3: Yeah, like nice. The Nivea.
7: Accutane, you ever try that?
8: That's no. Some good stuff. Is it? But is that one? Because every guy has to learn. Like it'll I'm burn. Sorry. You can't get any perfumes in your lotion.
7: It's the La Accutane.
0: Wait, yes. Hold on a second. Hmm?
3: We're talking about hand lotion.
0: Nivea is what kind of lotion?
8: Nivea is the blue and white lotion. It's really good for getting to know yourself.
7: Does it have Aveeno's good too.
0: Does it have an aroma?
7: I recommend
8: Aveeno. No, Nivea is pretty
0: it's
8: chill.
0: It's unscented?
8: You get unscented Nivea.
0: Because Josh, you can't be around any, you're allergic to perfume.
9: Yeah.
0: So do you have to be careful what kind of juice that you use when you,
9: I don't, again, I'm lotion free. I need the friction, but I,
8: are you, you're lotion free?
9: Oh, yeah.
8: Psychopath?
7: Can you not ever say the word juice again? That would really
3: I think
7: help
3: it's,
7: me
3: I think it's masturbation month.
8: Is it?
9: It is. Well, it yeah. Is. Well, I've gotten like.
8: For the 39th year in a row for me.
0: That's like saying to Josh, it's National Breathing Day. there's officially a masturbation month.
3: Oh, yeah.
9: May.
0: Who declares all this stuff? Does the Senate pick all these stupid official days?
8: Yeah, there's always like omelet day. Like
3: May is National Masturbation Month. Yep.
0: Who's the spokesperson for this?
7: Take yourself to lunch.
8: Married men?
0: Uh-oh. Al, careful.
8: Sorry.
0: Careful, Al. These are on.
3: I don't know who makes it that, but I'm just telling you.
0: It's official.
3: I guess we could make our own. We could have a Bob and Tom month or something.
8: Okay.
0: It's okay. We're
8: can I ask Christy a question?
3: Yes, sir.
8: You are representing 51% of the population. Tom was talking about in the shower, about the shower head. Is that used by ladies?
3: Yeah.
8: Yeah, it's a thing?
3: Yeah.
8: I know it was a thing, but is it a... Like, if you walk in and you see a shower head, you're like, oh, I'll see you.
3: Waterpik changed my life.
7: You think... Really?
3: The handheld shower head by Waterpik changed my life.
0: I was going to say, it's changed my gums.
3: Wasn't it?
0: I was going to say, that thing's got a hurt down there.
9: I was going to say, too.
3: Wasn't it called a Waterpik shower head or something? Yeah.
7: There's no convenience that other than that for a handheld shower head.
9: I use it. If I go in a hotel room and see one, I use one. Yeah. Oh, it's awesome.
7: You take it out and use it like a microphone? Hey, good evening.
9: No, I get the back, I get the undercarriage.
0: The hotel where I was over the weekend
7: the
0: had
7: stationary
0: the,
7: shower
0: they have the, they have the, on the side, you have to flip the button.
3: Yeah. Mm-hmm.
0: By the way, warning. When you change from the shower head to the handheld.
7: You almost drowned again.
0: No, right? it's got like 12 feet of ice cold water in it. So even though the water coming at your face, oh, this is nice and warm, I'll just hold it right to my chest and flip the switch. It's freezing.
8: You have to step out. No, yes. Every man has to learn that the hard way. It's freezing.
0: I learned that the hard way. But then I'll tell you what, there's nothing like that for the undercarriage, as you point out, Josh.
9: Yeah, it's the greatest.
0: I mean, you can soap up and lather and
7: repeat. I can get to everything with a shower head. I don't know why.
8: No, you
9: well,
8: can't.
9: Well, normally
8: no.
9: you.
7: Sure you can.
8: No, you
0: do,
8: can't.
0: Can you do a headstand?
3: A what?
7: No, but you can.
0: No, no, with a regular. With
8: there's things going on underneath there that you can't see. It's like the bottom of the ocean.
0: Don't go knocking the handheld. For Father's Day, someone should get you one of these.
7: Nah.
3: I just remodeled my bathroom, and I did not put in a handheld shower, though.
0: Just because too much temptation. You figured the priest might come over and see it.
8: Exactly. Mom's in again.
3: Yeah.
0: She's got the dead. Well, she redid the bathroom. What'd she do? She put on a deadbolt and a handheld shower caddy.
8: Water bill is $768 a month.
9: And soundproof walls.
3: Oh, God.
0: So I have a question.
3: Yes.
0: Now, Al, you mentioned the Asian massage.
8: Yes.
0: And I have seen the signs that say Asian massage, and I was immediately somewhat, you know, suspect. And then I saw I've seen the things, the Swedish massage, right?
8: Right.
9: Mm-hmm. Yeah.
0: That's a thing.
3: Mm-hmm.
0: Are there any other countries or nationalities?
7: You know, I think the Swedish massage has been replaced with the Asian massage.
8: But I think if you have enough money, you can get it. Still get a suite. Listen, there's a Russian massage, correct? Like, there's Russian girls.
7: I have not heard about
8: that. I just think I think Russian and Thai massage, you got to do that. They're kind of rough on you.
0: For the English massage, you probably have to do it to yourself. All right, boys.
3: Swedish massage is rather light, actually.
9: Oh, it is? Yeah. It's not like a deep tissue.
7: No. What about Rolfing? I don't know who this Rolf guy is.
3: Have you ever done that?
7: One time.
8: What is that? Is
7: that the
3: one
7: where
3: you scream? It hurts.
7: Your mental anguish is tied up in knots in your muscles, yes. And they beat the hell out of you for an hour and a half, and then you're supposed to release all this.
0: Now, do you feel the same way?
7: People cry and stuff.
0: Once again gets into some racial areas that may be uncomfortable.
7: I tried to answer.
0: When you go, for example, to one of those places where they have the hibachi grill, and usually a guy comes out and does all the tricks on the, and right, you're, the table is actually a grill. Yeah. You've been to those places?
8: I have.
7: How did we get on this subject?
0: You'll see.
3: I don't know.
0: We're getting back. I'm just saying. Do you feel disappointed if the person, he or she, is not Asian?
8: Yes.
0: Now, if for
8: 100%,
0: if you go for an Asian massage, how would you feel if a guy walked out and said, "Hi, my name's Roger. I'm here to give you an Asian massage."
8: You're paying for your masseuse. A lot of guys are into Asian women. You're looking at one. And Christy's so disappointed in me. And it's like, look, if a dude walks in.
3: Do you know how many
8: in,
3: comics come in here and say they're into Asian women? Do you want to? Okay, could we start a list?
8: Yes. Okay, but I haven't dated an Asian woman, which is weird.
0: But you like a female masseuse.
8: Yes, there cannot be a dude. Because I don't want a guy to put his hands on me and I just go, oh. I don't want a guy to make that noise come out of me. I don't know.
3: Okay. Have you ever done the massage where it's a big group room? Like it's the Asian, they call it the foot massage.
8: Yeah.
3: And you go in and there's like six chairs in a room.
8: Uh-oh. Yes.
3: And so you're there with other people, right?
0: This is not happening to me, believe me. If I'm in a room with other people lying down, it's the morgue. I just want you to know. It's either the what do you call it? Not the emergency room, but the it's either intensive care or the morgue. If you walk in and I'm in the prone position,
3: I better have
0: a lot of tubes in me.
3: I'm a big fan. I go before my leg.
0: So it's
3: I would
0: a group massage.
3: A well, I mean, there are times when you're the only one there, but there could be other people.
0: Can
3: there.
0: Can you see them?
3: Well, you've got a towel over your face, so you don't see
8: but
3: them.
8: You can hear them.
3: But you can hear them.
0: Can you hear them as they start taking the photographs?
3: Well, first of all, you don't get naked. You wear your clothes. That's the other great thing about it, because you don't have to take your clothes off. It's awesome.
8: That's a great thing?
3: Yeah.
0: So it's like Ivy League style sex.
3: Kind of.
0: You leave your clothes on. Kind you know what I'm talking about, Al.
8: Prison sex. Yes.
3: They work around things. They're very good at it.
8: When you're in the other massage places, sometimes you can hear things as well.
3: I've
8: that
3: been
8: aren't
3: in
8: great.
3: That position.
8: Yeah,
3: because
8: sometimes the walls don't go to the ceiling, so sound travels.
3: Because
7: they have massage cubicles?
8: It's not cubicle, but it's like if it's a 10-foot ceiling, sometimes it's an 8.5-foot wall in between you and the other gentleman that's like, having some stress worked out.
9: Is somebody stirring yogurt?
0: This is disturbing. I don't want to hear the other people.
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11: Slap some bacon on a biscuit and let's go.
10: 24/7.
11: We're burning daylight.
0: All right, could we move on here, Christy? What else?
3: Women who once wore the iconic Playboy bunny tail and ears gather for the 50th anniversary of a former Playboy club in Wisconsin this weekend.
0: Mm.
3: Former Playboy bunny Diane Peterson is organizing the 2-day reunion of employees of the club in Lake Geneva. She tells the Kenosha News that 117 bunnies have confirmed that they will attend.
0: Wow.
3: Among those attending will be original bunnies who opened the resort in 1968, two bunnies who were there when the club closed in 1981.
7: Oh, boy.
12: Hello, doll. I used to be a Playboy bunny.
13: Do you like what you see?
12: I want to see my fluffy tail.
14: Nana needs another cocktail.
0: So now
12: all
0: of the bunnies smoked for the last 50 years.
12: That's right.
0: That's what you're saying.
14: He loved me the most. He would never admit it.
0: Hef.
12: One night.
0: If you call him Hugh, you don't get invited to the mansion.
14: I called him Hugh because he loved
3: Nobody gets invited to the mansion anymore.
12: All I was wearing was Hugh's captain hat. I'll never forget it.
14: Back then, he didn't want to be called Hef.
13: Call me Mrs. Hefner.
0: Did he end up getting, wasn't he interred next to
3: Marilyn Monroe? Yes.
9: Yeah.
0: Oh, grow up.
3: He's on top of her, actually.
0: Really?
3: I think he is on top of the ring.
0: It's a mausoleum, right?
3: Right.
15: It's a woman his age, so it's kind of odd.
12: That's right. And there are very few of us left his age.
14: Well, my breath still smells like Jimmy Cobb.
12: But he was a nice
14: guy. I used to guzzle Groucho's custard.
12: He'd come in, you'd service him, he'd give you a 20.
14: Just
12: what
14: you
12: guy.
14: Wanted.
12: Rough what a guy.
14: A gentle and...
15: I used to guzzle Groucho.
0: Could we get back to the Playboy Club? This is in Wisconsin.
3: Lake Geneva. Yeah, it's now a resort and spa, but yeah,
0: I was never in a Playboy Club, but I remember seeing those promotional videos for them, and they had the bunny dip.
3: Ace and I were in a Playboy Club once with the band members.
9: And the bunny dip was you had to learn that, right? Didn't you?
0: So what the bunny dip was what exactly?
7: End of the way they.
3: They would dip the drinks down
7: the
3: tray.
7: Yeah, they kind of decide you didn't bend over.
9: Yeah. Right.
3: Yeah.
12: Look, you didn't ever bend over and show your ass. And like, you go,
0: can I do a quick interview?
12: Sure, go right in. Now, my partner, Daphne, is here, too. So okay. Feel free to ask Daphne a couple of questions.
0: Late life lesbian, that's fine. Now, what's your name again, I'm sure?
12: Gertrude.
0: Gertrude, you are one of the original.
12: Call me Gertie.
0: Now, the Playboy Playmates are distinguished from the so-called bunnies.
12: Yeah.
0: Both incredibly sexist, but the bunnies were essentially waitresses. Is that correct?
12: That's right.
0: Now, can you show?
12: We bring them drinks.
0: The bunny dip. Now it's probably a little easier now with your walker.
14: Let me hold that for
0: now
14: you.
0: That you
3: can
0: show
3: the man. They have a nice tray on them now.
0: You can dip. You can push back up on the walker.
12: Watch this. Actually, Daphne was much better at the dip than I.
0: Really?
14: Oh, yeah. I knew how to do it.
12: Really. Show him, Dad.
14: You know who was quite an ass man.
0: Who's that?
7: Raymond Burr.
14: Oh, you read my mind.
7: That's right. Unbelievable.
14: Give you a goose like no other.
15: Funny he never married.
12: Yeah. Daph and I would spend time on Fiji during the holidays.
0: You were hoping you could turn him around, huh?
14: I tried. I tried with that Rocky Hudson. He didn't want any.
12: He was a beautiful man.
0: Did you
12: man.
0: Both smoke filterless cigarettes?
14: Oh, yes.
12: Camels. No filters.
0: No Luckies.
14: I'd take a puff, pass it on to Gertie. She'd right. take a puff, pass it back to me.
0: When did you guys start scissoring?
14: Just last year.
0: Nice. Good to know.
7: My only regret, we hadn't started sooner.
14: Yeah. Sounds like two octopuses kissing.
7: Okay, I'm out.
14: Gertie, no.
15: Scene.
7: Gertie, no.
0: For Valentine's Day, I gave her some Raid.
7: Raid?
0: You know, kills the bugs. Yeah. Kills them dead.
14: Man. I once French kissed Soupy Sales.
15: I wasn't.
7: Soupy.
5: That's what I was looking for.
7: Soupy.
15: Joe Piscopo once gave me the red eye.
0: The red eye? It was very inflamed. Could you please explain what's happening, Christy?
3: There's going to be a 50-year reunion of Playboy Bunnies who opened a Lake Geneva, Wisconsin Playboy Club back in 1968 this weekend.
14: Feels like yesterday.
3: 117 bunnies have confirmed that they will attend. There will be original bunnies who opened the resort in 68. Two bunnies were there when the club closed in 81.
14: That's right.
3: Joy Grossman, who's 69, plans to attend. Her bunny name was
0: 69.
3: Joey.
7: 69.
3: Oh. She wasn't 69 back then.
16: 69.
3: Joy's probably listening to this show, and I apologize, Joy.
12: Yeah, sorry.
3: Her bunny name was Joey when she worked at the club in the summer of 70.
12: She was so clever. Her name was Joy. But she went with Joey.
14: I do remember.
3: She called it a great experience.
12: Mm-hmm. So much fun.
14: Mm-hmm. I remember when I walked in on Joey rimming Bobby Redford.
12: Giddy right, up.
3: Enough. She could be listening.
0: Enough.
12: Giddy up, Sundance.
0: A complete lie.
3: Speaking
0: None
3: of Joey's,
0: that actually happened.
12: Giddy up,
3: I have a segue.
0: Sorry. Are there any Playboy clubs left in the world?
3: I don't think so.
9: The last one just closed, didn't it?
3: I thought so. I don't.
17: No, we were at the last one in Lansing.
3: The one in the United States. We were, yeah.
7: Lansing.
3: Okay. Lansing, Michigan, yeah.
0: That was the last Playboy club in the U.S.?
3: Yes.
7: Really?
0: Oh.
3: Mm-hmm.
0: Okay. Interesting.
3: Gene climate. And Paul and Bruce, that was a night.
9: So were they everywhere if Lansing had one?
0: No,
7: it's
0: they
7: like in the future, the last casino was in Ogden, Utah.
9: Right? What? Yeah.
16: Chicago, New York, L.A.,
9: sure.
16: Lansing.
9: Okay, all right.
0: There were they never really were that big in the U.S., though, right? The big one was in London, England, and they had the only casino license. And that's what saved Playboy magazine.
12: I think 60s. It was the overpriced drinks, the objectification, the
0: objectification of
12: the
0: women,
12: diseases,
0: you
12: things like that.
0: Yeah, okay.
12: Daff loved it.
9: Oh yeah.
0: Yeah, do a lot of
3: the first one was
0: rimming,
3: in Chicago.
0: As you put it.
12: What?
9: No, Joey was.
0: Oh, you see, all of a sudden. Like to smoke a couple cigarettes after that, just to
15: Paul Anka loved a good rimming, Palate cleanser, couple of Luckies.
12: You know, a dog's mouth.
0: Okay, I'm sorry. Why don't you guys go in the green room, write this out, and then we can throw it in the wastebasket.
9: I remember when I took on all of Nazareth.
0: The band.
9: The band.
12: Not Nazareth, Pennsylvania. Yes, no, you need both of us for that.
0: Yeah, okay.
3: I guess there's a Playboy Club in London. Is that correct?
0: Well, there was one forever, and they what's interesting is
3: it opened in October of 2010.
0: Oh, that must be the reopening.
3: They opened on the site of the old Rendezvous Mayfair Casino.
12: Ooh, la la.
0: But Hefter, they almost went under because they had the only gaming license, and the guy that they had running it forgot to renew it.
9: Oh, man.
0: And it almost took them out. And, wow. and then the magazine took off, and then it's faded a bit, of course.
9: Wow.
0: Since. But the Playboy Club reunion in Lake Geneva.
3: Lake Geneva, Wisconsin, yes, this weekend. Okay. Bless you.
15: Thank you.
0: Want a towel?
3: Speaking of Joey's.
7: Anything pisses him off more than a loud sneeze. I don't know what it is.
3: Clarksville, South Carolina, mischievous kangaroo has been roaming the county for the second time in 3 days.
9: Huh.
3: Authorities have yet to discern how the kangaroo is escaping, but
0: I'm guessing jumping over a fence.
9: I think it's a fair guess.
12: He went over it like with nothing. Yeah. It was crazy.
0: Hey, Humphrey Bogart, you want to do some detective work?
12: You know, it turns out them some bitches can really jump. It's unbelievable.
3: Well,
9: hey,
3: actually.
9: Tony.
12: I'm character guy.
9: Tony, can I talk to you for a second?
12: Yeah. What you want, Mr. Fastbinder? What you want?
9: Remember I told you about the fences and the kangaroo? Group,
12: yeah, yeah.
9: What
12: yeah,
9: did
12: yeah.
9: I told you. I said, hey, you got to raise the fence.
12: Yeah, I got to raise the fence.
9: And
12: yeah.
9: What'd you do?
12: Well, it was already 6 feet. I thought that some bitch ain't going to get over that. It went over like with nothing.
0: Uh-huh. What were you feeding the kangaroo?
12: No, you can't eat kangaroo. It makes you jumpy. What are you trying to do?
9: Well, kangaroo. No,
0: here's how improv works. You never deny.
12: Sorry. Never come out of character. I'm fed a Mexican jumping bean.
9: Oh, okay, yeah.
12: No, some bitch is real wild.
9: Maybe an ingredient used in beer?
12: Oh, he likes the IPA because it's hoppy.
0: No, I think the joke is they get all hopped up. And, never mind. Go back to being the aging Playboy bunny.
3: Authorities say they're not sure how the kangaroo escaped, but it's likely he found a weak spot in the fence or a gate was left open.
0: Or he jumped over the fence. He's a kangaroo.
12: And somebody went right over it.
3: The unidentified owners of the kangaroo are properly licensed to keep the kangaroo in South Carolina. He was spotted next to Highway 28. And as of today, he's still not been captured.
9: I once spent an evening with Captain Kangaroo.
3: Did you?
9: Oh, yeah.
0: After he
9: finished, a bunch of ping pong balls fell on us.
0: Fell out of his pockets?
3: Oh,
9: wasn't there
3: God.
9: A gag on Captain Kangaroo where all these ping pong balls?
7: Mr. Moose pull a gore on Captain Kangaroo and get ping pong balls dumped on him. It was hilarious.
15: Yeah, I sewed a bunch of them together, and when I said my safe word, he yanked
7: them out. Yeah, that's right. He yanked them out of my ass.
9: Like he was starting a lawnmower.
12: What a kind and considerate lover.
9: He was no Fred Rogers.
0: Yeah, by the way, they call Mr. Green Jeans. Mr. Green Jeans got the name. His jeans weren't green. It was just that ugly discharge.
3: Oh, my Lord.
12: Now, Thompson. Discharge. A horrible discharge.
0: I blame you.
9: Christy, yeah, yeah. I apologize. So did they recapture this kangaroo?
12: No. He's still on the loose.
0: Okay. He's at large. You know how they're going to find him?
3: No.
0: They're going to get a psychic because...
15: Oh.
3: Because why?
0: The medium.
18: Oh, jeez.
19: It's even a joke.
7: What?
18: He's trying to make
19: it. Go from large to medium.
0: The medium will find the kangaroo at large.
7: No. No.
19: The joke works?
18: And of course.
19: No.
18: It kind of works. She's only 4'9", so she's a short medium who will find, or no, a small medium who will find
0: the kangaroo at large. Sorry.
18: That is dumb.
0: Yeah, that's what we're doing here, dumb.
18: No, I
7: know. Real dumb.
0: Bull BMW.
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0: Busby's here.
1: Hello.
0: I'm Chick, and hello, Tom. We have a special guest.
2: Joining us in the studio, comedian Henry Phillips.
3: Hey, guys.
2: Is joining us. Henry, now famous on social media.
3: Yeah.
2: Twitch.
3: Twitch, and, twice a week. Henlips one on there. It's mostly younger people on that, I think.
0: Yeah.
3: I have a lot of friends who are telling me that their kids are seeing me on Twitch. Yeah. Hmm. And they're not happy about it. They remember me, and they don't like me. No.
2: Henry, by the way, is on his way to Mahomet, Illinois.
3: Yes.
2: For a special live show, The Man, the Guitar, the Jokes. It'll be Saturday evening.
3: Yeah, tomorrow night. And you can go to henryphillips.com in the tour date section and get tickets. And,
1: man, you've been on the, how long have you been on the road?
3: On this particular trip?
1: No, just
3: okay,
1: I mean,
3: yeah. Well, I think it was about 99.
1: Okay.
3: And I think that's right about when I started coming on the show regularly.
1: Yeah.
3: Because Dr. Demento, my still good friend, and by the way, I still see him. I saw him about a month ago, and he came here on the show before I knew you guys, and you guys asked him, so who are you playing now? And at that time, he was playing a lot of my stuff, and then you guys very kindly started playing songs like The Talking Again and Driving and all this stuff, and then eventually, I think I was doing a gig at Go Bananas in Cincinnati, and we did the show, and the rest is history.
1: How are your travels going?
3: It's going all right. I was just in Key West, Florida, which is a gig I do. I think my friend Tom Dustin's been on here.
1: I love Tom.
3: Oh, yeah. He's good friends with Joe Liss, and he owns a club down there. We did the show. Afterward, we all went to one of these, like, Jimmy Buffett, you know, vomitorium-type bars that they've got down there. And, you know, there's a live band, and it's a pretty fun time. And then we went, I had kind of a weird thing happen. I went into the men's room at one point, and I dropped my sunglasses. And when I went to pick them up, I accidentally kicked them, and the sunglasses went sliding across the filthy bathroom floor right underneath the legs of a guy who was standing there urinating at the urinal. And so I'm like, oh, no. And I have to wait for him to finish, but that's already awkward enough to stand behind a guy with, but the thing that made it 10 times worse is I know what this guy's thinking. He's like, oh, no. Yeah, no, I've heard about this. This is the Key West sunglasses move. I got an email about it. And they throw the sunglasses under there, and then they, you know, hey, I'll just be getting this. And right. While I'm here, you know. So I had to stand there and wait for the guy to finish, and then eventually just threw the damn sunglasses away because I don't want to have anything to do with that. But sometimes you can trap. Oh, we got pizza bread. This is going to be exciting.
2: Jess Hooker is just bringing in this recipe. It's toast with pizza butter, and this is the topic of Hooker the Cooker.
1: Did you create pizza butter?
4: I saw a couple of different things that inspired pizza butter.
1: Yes.
4: But no, like, it's garlic bread, and then you have your pizza, and I feel like those two things are too alike. Why do we eat those together? So I thought, let's make it one stop.
2: So what's the trick to this recipe?
4: So you just let your butter come to room temperature, and then you add your favorite flavors of pizza. So mine are a little bit of fennel. I like that because I like the fennel sausage.
1: Yeah.
4: Mm-hmm. Oregano, all of your basic Italian seasonings, basil, and then I put a little bit of Pecorino Romano.
1: Oh.
4: Or because I was out of Parmesan, actually. Mm.
3: Oh, yeah. No, so, I like a Pecorino.
4: Yeah. So, yeah. And I incorporated all of that in the butter and let it sit overnight. Oh, I added a little tomato paste, too, actually.
2: This is great. I love the crunch.
3: It's very good.
4: Yeah, good.
2: I love the crunchiness of the toast.
4: Mm-hmm. Yeah, so you could put this on anything. Actually, not anything. I made the mistake when we recorded this episode of Hooker the Cooker that it was, I put it on a croissant, and that's too much butter. Yeah.
1: Now, you explained the butter, and you had to really make it and spend some time with it.
4: Yeah.
1: Tom likes the crunchiness of the toast. You could have handed him a piece of toast.
4: I know.
2: You're missing the point.
3: The toast.
1: You're missing the point.
2: It's very.
1: Don't talk about the toast. The toast is the delivery system of the butter.
3: Yeah.
2: On anything else, it would
3: be
2: terrible.
3: It's like you do a performance and like, the shirt was great.
1: Yeah. Right.
2: No, Jess, it's delightful and it's very pizza.

0: esque.
1: It is.
2: Yeah, but lots of garlic.
0: I like it almost more than pizza because I really enjoy that crunch. You don't get that crunch with
3: crunch
0: pizza.
3: Of the bread.
1: You yeah. can. You very yeah. much yeah. can get the yeah. crunch with pizza.
0: Oh, really? You order your pizza on toast?
1: Have you ever had thin crust pizza? It's crunchy.
0: It's immoral.
1: Okay.
4: Well, Jess, if we could talk cooking for a second because that's kind of my expertise now. But have you had cacio e pepe?
2: Yes, I have.
4: That's to me. That's
1: didn't Chris Hansen
4: so
1: host
4: great.
1: That? Oh yeah.
4: That's replaced mac and cheese for me.
2: Oh yeah.
4: It's more gourmet. Like for bachelors out there, don't do mac and cheese anymore. Do cacio e pepe.
1: What's the difference?
4: Well, it's got a pecorino romano.
2: Yeah, and heavy black pepper,
4: which was my nickname in high school. No. No. Yeah, it's. It's just a finer version of mac and cheese.
2: It
4: and
2: really
4: it's
2: is.
4: Got and the pepe means pepper. Mm. And it's got a lot of pepper if you like that.
1: You ever eat it with toast?
3: Yeah, Tom toast. Likes toast.
2: No,
3: yeah.
4: You could put it on a toast.
3: Oh, you can. Well, he'd enjoy the crunch of the toast.
4: You could put a Wagyu skewer on a toast, and maybe the toast would be the best part.
0: So sitting with you Philistines.
3: You miss everything.
2: Henry, we actually just did cacio e pepe eggs, scrambled eggs.
4: Oh, yeah. That's a great idea.
2: Yeah, do that.
4: Maybe I'll do
0: especially
4: that on my
0: toast,
4: live show.
0: Right?
2: Yeah, and put it on toast. Yeah, exactly.
3: Have it on toast.
1: That's a great treat.
4: Is that a thing, or is that your creation?
2: I don't know.
4: I'm not sure I've seen that. Cacio e pepe e huevos?
2: Yeah.
4: No, it's mixed up languages there.
1: Yeah.
0: Whenever I hear pepe, I think of chihuahuas. So
2: okay. Mm-hmm.
0: Okay. This is delicious, and I just think it tastes very nice.
2: I'm glad you
0: toast.
2: Like it on the toast. Yeah. Yeah. So if
1: you know, it's got to be great on a cracker then. If
2: absolutely.
4: Oh, yeah. Ritz. Can you imagine a Ritz?
3: You ever have a nice crunchy cracker, Tom? You know how crunchy your toast is. How about
0: yeah, I had a cracker. I ate a couple crackers yesterday.
3: Oh, God. I bet
0: you saltines.
3: Saltines.
0: Got the word salt in it, so I'm a fan.
2: Mm-hmm. Right.
0: As you know.
1: Henry, you were talking about traveling.
4: Yeah.
1: I would imagine your coffee, you know, when you're on the road, you want coffee.
4: And you and I have traveled together before, and you probably are familiar with this phenomenon, and certainly Pat, too. Sometimes you can travel so much that you start getting places mixed up. And this is a story about how that went horribly wrong for me. There was a couple year period there where I was doing the improv at Vegas, which is at the Harrah's, and then the improv in Tahoe, which was at Harvey's. And when you walk in, initially, they look the same. There'd be like the hotel desk, and there was a Starbucks right next to the hotel desk, and there was a long staircase. And if you were in the Vegas one, the long staircase at the top, there was another Starbucks.
1: Hmm.
4: And if you were at the Tahoe one, if you went up that staircase, there was no Starbucks. And that's going to be a really important part of this story.
3: Okay.
4: So here's what happens. I go into the Tahoe Harvey's improv and I check in into the hotel desk or whatever. And then there's the Starbucks and it's a huge line. There's like 100 people in the line and everybody's upset. It's like, 8 in the morning and people have skis, it's a big ski town, and mothers with strollers and babies crying and everything. And people start getting in that small talk that you get in at Starbucks or any place when the lines, hey, what are they doing? They have to go out and kill the beans or I don't know what, that type of thing. That doesn't make any sense, but that kind of thing. So anyway, I'm sort of say to the people around me, this is too long. I think I'm going to go to the one upstairs. And these people are like, so they got one upstairs? I go, yeah, it's weird. It's kind of odd, but they have a Starbucks right up at the top of that staircase. Really? These guys with skis and moms with strollers and everything? And I go, yeah, it might be a long line up there too, but it's not going to be anything like this.
3: Yeah.
4: So I turn around and I start walking up this really, really long staircase. And I'm about halfway up, and I start thinking, wait, is this the one that's got the Starbucks, or is this not? But I turn around, and there's like 20 people following me with skis and moms with crying babies and everything. And we all get to the top, and I look around, and I'm like, oh, you know what? No, there's no Starbucks. And they're like, are you kidding me, man? Like, are you really kidding? Like, this... Honey, turn around. Get our place in line. This guy's out of his mind. We just followed a crazy person. You know? And then, and I have to perform, you know? Like, I have to go up at the show at the Improv that night, and there's just, like, angry. That's the guy who told us it was a Starbucks, you know? Try making people laugh at that point.
0: Henry Phillips is our guest.
4: Yeah.
0: Tomorrow evening, you can see him in Mahomet, Illinois.
4: Yeah.
0: Yellow and Company. Right now, we're going to check in with Chick McGee because there's a lot of sports action coming up.
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0: Thank you, Chick. 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
0: Hooker the Cooker on our YouTube channel, the Bob and Tom YouTube channel. Coming up, a really cool story about Lenny Kravitz. Also, a really cool story about ranch dressing. And also, a guy named Catman. We'll find out.
1: What did he do?
0: Catman. We're going to find out. He's a good guy. We are in the O'Reilly Auto Parts Studios. 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
8: 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The Bob and Tom Show's very own Tom Griswold plays himself.
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0: It's P. Diddy and Tom Griswold together for the first time.
1: Howdy and greetings. I just want to say that it's a real honor to work with you, Sean.
2: Yo.
1: Right on, G. Seriously, Sean, I am a big fan.
2: Sean, you see any good crusty ass white bitch named Connery around here, white boy? Because that's the only Sean I know.
1: I catch the drift of your correction, bro. Actually, I believe Sean Connery's Scottish. You can tell from his rolling R's and his tendency to break words down by syllables. But be that as it may, I'm hip to where you're coming from, blood. And I'd be delighted to refer to you by your famous gangsta moniker, Puff Daddy.
2: Puff Daddy? What year do you think this is, fool? What the man? What I'm saying is, the name Puff Daddy done went and stale, man. Man, I got to be fresh, G. Now, you see what I'm saying? Now, I'm banging with P. Diddy, all
1: right? Right on, Mr. Diddy. I'm right there with you, homely.
0: Vanilla Guy. When it's all over, they know each other better than they know themselves.
2: Man, can we bust a rap?
1: Well, okie dokie. That'd be quite an honor. Right back at you, Mr. Diddy.
2: I party all night and I sleep all day.
1: I have a golden retriever and a 401k.
2: Don't with me, I bust a cap in your ass.
1: I pay an ethnic gentleman to cut my grass. You're one of the players.
2: You one of the honkies.

0: And that vanilla guy, he's a bad mother.
1: Comedian Greg Hahn is here with us. He's a high-energy kind of guy, aren't you, Greg?
2: Oh, yeah. I like to have a little energy. A little energy in the show. I got a big show, everybody. I get shot out of a cannon. We bring out the elephants. I break a board over my head. It's motivating. Uh-huh. It's a good time. I'm all excited. I'm getting married in May.
3: You are?
2: Yeah. All I got to do now is find a chick.
0: Yeah.
2: Hey. There he is.
0: There he is.
2: I was engaged once. You know, if you give a girl a ring and ask her to marry you, she thinks you're really going to do it. You should do it. You should do it. Uh-huh. Dating is crazy. Crazy. I was out with this girl. She's like, you know what she said?
4: What?
2: She said, you've never been married your whole life. What are you afraid of? You really want to know? Yeah, what are you afraid of? I'll tell you what I'm afraid of. Alligators! Alligators! They got a big head and these little legs, and they can run lightning fast. You can get a head start, and the alligator will catch up to you, even though it's got a big head and these little legs. It'll catch right up to you. It's like, what's that got to do with being married? I'm like, what are you talking about? Because I'm talking about alligators! Scary. I'll bet you 315.
5: You're huge!
2: I'm still afraid of alligators.
6: My most recent marriage was a disaster. It made the wreck of the Edmunds Fitzgerald look like a fender bender.
3: Wow. Hello.
5: And you remember Lord's famous line about gun control, more or
6: less. Yes. It, the relationship taught me a lot. It mm-hmm. taught me they won't sell you a handgun if you're crying.
7: Welcome back to the Bob and Tom Show in the O'Reilly Auto Parts Studios. 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
4: Hi.
7: There's Pat Godwin.
8: Hello.
7: Hello. There's Josh Arnold.
9: Hello.
7: Hello. There's Ace Cosby.
10: Howdy.
7: Howdy. I'm Chick, and hello, Tom. We have a special guest.
11: Joining us in the studio, comedian Henry Phillips is here with us.
8: What's up, guys?
11: Once again, by the way, Henry on his way to Mahomet, Illinois. For a special program tomorrow evening.
8: Henry, the man and of company. The guitar. Yeah, I've heard
11: you
8: the
11: can
8: venue's great.
11: Find Henry on a variety of social media platforms, including you'll be doing your thing on Stitch.
8: Twitch.
11: Twitch, yeah. Sorry. What am I doing? Stitch. Twitch. Stitch is the one where they fix bad things that you've done.
8: I don't know. Yeah, Twitch. I mean, it's all new to me. Twitch, I do two live shows a week. And I think I'm going to do cacio e pepe with eggs.
4: Yeah, you got to do
8: my next one. I think that's. I'm always looking for new recipes.
5: Nice.
4: Yeah, try that one.
8: And I'm glad to hear it's a good weekend because I'm going to be golfing later too. I've taken up golfing about 3 years.
5: Oh,
8: yeah.
5: Nice.
8: Yeah, I'm going to golf with my friend Steve. And there's a couple things I like about it. One. It's sort of a self-deprecating sport, which I like. You know, like a lot of times during my shows, I'll ask people who golfs and people raise their hand. I'm like, are you any good? And they're always like, oh, I suck. You know, it's just a thing that people say. But then you go out there and they're kind of just being modest.
4: Yeah.
8: Well, I actually do suck. So when I go out and they see me, they're like, oh, no, you really do suck. That's, And we were just being humble, but I also play in a band with some friends every week in a garage, high school friends, and then I play poker on Thursday nights. So I'm basically a Flomax commercial. I'm just like frequent urination. You can't stop me from doing the things that I love. And so golf has like completed the trifecta there. You know,
11: I love all those commercials.
5: Very cool.
11: All those commercials on the national network news, it's always for some drug, and you don't even know what it's for.
4: Yeah.
8: Oh, God.
11: Boy, everybody's canoeing. And
4: very busy.
11: They're a nice part. And it's the most diverse crowd I've ever seen.
4: Yeah.
8: Oh, yeah.
11: Hey, look, check that box. Asian dude. Okay, over there. Oh, look, black guy.
10: You know, speaking of Twitch and Switch, we should switch to the big screen because we have a special.
7: There we go.
8: Yeah.
10: Oh, hi.
11: Hi. And the mic works this time.
10: I don't know what happened. It doesn't matter. I'm Jeff Oskey. Hi, Henry.
8: Hey, Jeff.
10: I'm here at the Failed to Mention News Desk. You don't know this, but we give you a lot of the news each week. We don't give you all the news, so I'm here to give you the news that we failed to mention.
12: Here's Jeff Oskey with Failed to Mention News.
7: Wow.
10: Yeah, it sounds Woo. Like we paid for that one. We learned about micro-cheating. What you failed to mention, Henry, micro-cheating is when your lady cheats on you with a guy who has a smaller member.
4: That's not it.
7: That's not it at all.
10: A Florida man was arrested at Target wearing nothing but a lady's thong and sneakers. What you failed to mention, what, no Walmart in your town? David Rush set a record for the fastest hole of disc golf. Well, you failed to mention, it shouldn't count. He completed the hole sober. It's easy to beat a speed record when all of your competitors are high as draft balls. September 10th, I celebrated National TV Dinner Day with a lovely TV dinner. What you failed to mention, the roof of my mouth still scorched raw. The FAA is now hiring gamers as air traffic controllers. What you failed to mention, cool, I've always wanted to know what it was like to take the train. A live eel punctured a man's colon. What you failed to mention, call me old-fashioned, but I still use a reel and rod to catch my fish. Jack Black is back at it again. He'll be performing as Jack Sabbath, covering Black Sabbath songs. What you failed to mention, don't miss him later this year, where he'll be performing with his other knockoff bands, the Jack Crows and the Jack Keys.
7: Yeah.
10: All right. And finally, people are up in arms over the singing pumpkin saying seductive and pervy things to their kids. Well, you failed to mention, if you think that's bad, definitely don't buy their jack-o'-lanterns. The O stands for off. I'm Jeff Oskey. This has been the news that we failed to mention.
12: This has been Jeff Oskey with Failed to Mention News.
3: That guy's serious.
7: Well, sure. Sure.
3: Thank you very much.
8: I want to pitch a cover band, a White Snake cover band, and it's called David Cover Band.
7: Yeah. Right? All right.
4: I like it.
3: Can we
8: patent that? I have to say it in public in order for it to be copyrighted. So
3: that's good.
8: Right. I can steal it.
3: David Cover Band. Very, very good.
8: Thank you.
3: Miss Hooker, that's Jess Hooker. She's at the Incogni News Desk. What's happening?
4: Mattel has announced that Lenny Kravitz will be joining its Kimbassadors line of Barbie dolls.
10: Kimbassadors.
4: The Barbie signature Kimbassadors collection, which also includes LeBron James, celebrates influential figures who create positive change and contribute to a better world for all. Mattel said the replica of Mr. Kravitz honors his boundary-breaking spirit. The doll captures the singer's signature look from his Blue Electric Light tour, with details including tattoos, a nose ring, and authentic locks.
3: Ah,
7: wow.
3: And I wonder if it's got that set of leather trousers with the...
7: remember that?
10: That he busted out of?
4: The bulge.
3: Kind of the, what's the word they use?
7: Wardrobe
3: malfunction.
4: Oh, okay. Yeah.
3: Do you know that story, Henry?
8: You might have to refresh
3: Lenny. Lenny Kravitz, I think he was on stage in Europe.
10: Yeah.
3: I know he lives in
8: Paris. Oh, I think I do remember Paris. This, yes.
3: Mm-hmm. He lives in Paris, France. And his pants just exploded, and
7: he was out there.
4: He wears really tight leather pants mm-hmm. most of the time. Yeah. So, yeah.
3: And apparently packing a serious...
4: Yeah.
3: But
4: there you go.
3: Yeah. Oh, there's the doll.
8: Oh,
3: yeah.
8: They got a picture.
7: Yeah. That will become a collectible immediately, don't you think?
4: Well, priced at $70, the Barbie signature Kimbassador Lenny Kravitz Ken doll has already sold out online.
7: Wow.
10: All right.
3: He's got the big hair and abs, et cetera, et cetera.
4: Yeah.
3: Kind of a cool thing that they're doing.
8: I like the way he's always sort of been on the sidelines of everything, but doing a great job, you know?
4: Yeah,
8: some hits
4: fan.
8: Now and
4: yeah.
8: then. Yeah, I like him.
3: Yeah, I saw him touring his house. It's in Paris. It's unbelievable.
8: Wow,
3: real piece of art. Didn't he claim that he's been celibate for the last 9 years or something?
4: Yes.
8: Oh, that's nothing.
7: I miss that.
3: What else have you got, Miss Hooker?
4: Hidden Valley Ranch Dressing has released its first ever limited edition holiday version. It's called Spooky Ranch. It's classic ranch, but it's black.
3: Ew.
4: Yeah. The Halloween offering takes the ranch's classic flavors and introduces, according to the press release, a spooky black twist to the iconic creamy formula, all in a glow-in-the-dark bottle made for Halloween.
7: How about that? The glow-in-the-dark bottle, Tom.
4: Yeah.
3: Although it's pretty hard to get kids to eat salad anyway. Now it's going to be creepier. I think it's funny.
4: Yeah.
3: The real scary thing about Hidden Valley Ranch is this level of sodium. If you really want to scare a kid, tell them, hey, too much sodium.
4: Good what? Stuff.
3: They're not going to care.
7: They're not going to care at all, no.
3: What was the famous ketchup thing where they did the green ketchup? That stuck around for a while.
7: You'd be surprised how much your brain, that information into your taste, you know?
3: Yeah.
7: Yeah.
3: Yeah, the green ketchup. Remember that?
4: I do.
7: Green ketchup did not catch on. Yeah.
8: It's mostly a Halloween thing when they try to like change the colors. Mm-hmm. Remember pancakes like at IHOP? They would have like the boo scary pancakes or whatever.
7: And you remember the Whopper for Halloween?
3: That was the funniest one.
7: Yeah,
3: they did the
10: black bun.
3: The black buns. Yeah. It turned the defecant that one releases.
4: Oh, okay.
3: No, it did.
4: Well, the bold black color.
3: It turned it a very bizarre
10: green.
8: What they're revealing is, guys, we're masters at chemicals. Like,
7: yeah. Yeah, for sure.
8: We have tricks that you wouldn't believe. We can make anything you're eating any color you want.
7: And make it taste like anything.
8: Yeah.
4: Yeah, the good news about this is that there's no artificial flavors to get the bold black color of the ranch. It's used, they're using fruit juice and cocoa. So,
10: interesting.
4: Yeah.
10: And it doesn't affect the
8: flavor.
10: Well,
8: those sound wholesome.
4: Apparently, yeah. And you can get this exclusively at Walmart.
10: I see.
8: This might be a Henry's Kitchen thing.
4: What can you make?
8: Halloween's coming.
4: Yeah.
8: I've tried to make candy corns.
4: Oh, from scratch?
8: Oh, my goodness.
4: That sounds like a nightmare.
8: There is a video of it out there.
7: I bet.
8: Well, getting the color is very difficult. Yeah, you have to make three different ones and then stack them and then leave this one to the professionals because I also messed up my plumbing because it's all like this kind of corn syrup that hardens in there. And I had to get a plumber. And it's really a nightmare.
3: You promised, Ms. Hooker, you promised that you were going to make candy corn.
4: I'm going to make candy corn milk for you guys. This is just a rogue recipe. This won't be a Hooker the Cooker, but I'll make some next week.
3: But isn't the idea to put it in your coffee, though?
4: Yeah, that's what it's for. I mean, and if your kids like milk, you can just, instead of Hershey syrup, you can...
10: candy corn it up?
4: Add some candy corn.
3: I think it sounds fun.
4: Yeah.
3: Give pumpkin spice a break, and I want to try candy corn coffee.
4: Let's do it. We'll have candy corn lattes next week.
10: Okay.
8: It's officially autumn now, right?
10: Yes. Oh, it is. Yeah. The 22nd, I think.
8: Well,
10: how about that?
7: A full moon tonight, or was that last night? I forget.
4: The moon was big this morning.
7: Yeah.
4: All right. A man on Long Island has been dubbed Catman.
7: Catman. Da-da-da-da-da-da. Catman.
10: What can Catman do?
8: Oh, I like it.
10: Thank you very much.
4: He's Mr. John DeBacker.
7: Faint applause.
3: I'm sorry, what's his name?
4: Mr. John DeBacker, and he's been rescuing cats for the last 15 years.
10: You smoke your tobacco or you chew it?
9: I like to chew it.
4: Are you going to do that through this whole story?
10: Uh-huh.
4: Okay.
10: That's why Christy's not here, Gene. That's why
3: she's gone.
10: Yeah.
7: Tell us more about DeBacker.
10: Sorry, Jess.
4: That's okay. He recently rescued a cat that was stuck in a wall of a Long Island home. The cat named Lola had spent about 5 days trapped, likely upside down for most of the time, as her family was moving out of the apartment.
10: Well, they thought Lola was a her, but it turns out in the end, actually a boy cat. Mm-hmm. Yeah.
4: A video of the rescue shows Mr. DeBacker can be seen reaching through a narrow hole in the wall and pulling Lola out by her hind legs. So
10: it's not much of a rescue, is it?
3: 5 years? I mean, excuse me, 5 days, the cat. That's kind of... That's great that he got the kitty out.
7: You hear the cat meowing for 5 days?
4: Yeah.
7: Maybe?
10: Yeah, why'd it take 5 days?
7: Yeah.
10: If not, how'd they know 5 days?
7: Yeah, he wasn't.
10: Boy, thank God you pulled me out. I was in there for 5 days, said the cat.
8: That is the kind of thing the cat would say, too.
3: You know how he became Catman?
10: How?
3: His parents were murdered in an alley. And
7: Now,
10: who had to teach you this?
7: Yeah, how many years did it take for you to absorb this? Batman legend.
3: I remember I read the Batman legend before it was a serious movie. I remember that episode.
7: Do you remember the guy who shot Batman's parents? Joe Chill?
3: And he was wearing it was on 45, I remember that.
10: Has anybody done a parody for No One where it was actually Joe Cool that killed Batman's parents?
7: No.
10: Snoopy with sunglasses and a gun.
7: And Batman's parents were actually
8: evil. That
7: would
8: be a crossover. No. That would be nice.
3: But the Catman guy, this guy does, he rescues cats. It's a great thing.
8: I love it. You know, I was never a cat person until the last couple of years. And they they really do warm your heart, these cats, you know.
9: I
8: never really thought I'd become a cat person, but
3: all these changes. You're married, you play golf.
8: Yeah, I know. What am I?
3: You're
8: coming.
3: You're a cat guy.
8: I'm still
3: Twitch,
8: bad at finances if people want some familiarity. Uh-huh. Yeah, no, it's interesting.
3: If they want to find out about your Twitch show, what's the best place to get the info?
8: Twitch.com/ Twitch dot, there's a bunch of young people going, what the?
4: Yeah.
8: Twitch.tv/henlips1.
3: Henlips1.
8: Yeah.
3: Okay, we'll have to
8: and,
3: get that.
8: But, you know, honestly, you could put Henry Phillips in Twitch and it comes up.
9: There you go.
8: It's really become kind of a,
9: that's right,
8: a real thing. Well, and it's,
3: do you do it on when you do it? You said you do it twice a week live.
8: Yeah,
3: is
8: yeah.
3: It
8: so
3: at the same time?
8: I start out by chatting with everybody, and we also do a couple of songs. There's always song requests, and I'll do a couple of cover tunes, and then I cook a dish, and then sometimes I'll play games afterward. I've been playing some Halloween. There's a lot of really fun ones, Dead by Daylight, and
9: I watched you playing a game where you were a cat.
8: Yeah, that was called Stray.
9: Yeah.
8: Yeah, that's a really, really fun. I like that type of game. A lot of great, like, post-apocalyptic imagery in there. And but, yeah, the gaming thing, I'm not good at the ones where it requires any kind of skill. But if it's just me walking through a story of some sort, I like those. Yeah.
9: Yes.
8: Kind of like the choose-your-own-adventure books.
4: I got some street cred from you, Henry. My son sent me, you've had a couple of clips go viral.
8: Yeah.
4: Like, pieces from your show. And the one is about your friend's sister.
8: Oh.
4: That one.
8: Oh, yeah. That one. Oh, my goodness.
9: Because some people took it seriously.
8: Yeah.
4: They took it really seriously.
8: I think Snoop Dogg retweeted it.
9: It's dark.
4: Yeah, it is. My son saw the clip, and he was like, hey, do I remember, did you work with this guy? And I said, yeah, I did.
8: And that's a true story in that clip. Yeah, there's been a couple of them. A lot of times I'll get caught on some of these things young people do. I don't know if you know these. Am I allowed to say D's? You know what jokes I'm saying?
4: Yeah.
9: Oh,
4: you
9: D's
4: can.
9: Nuts. D's nuts. One of Tom's favorite. Yeah.
8: Well, like somebody got me bad recently. Yeah. It was, have you seen the movie The Odyssey? And I'm like, I thought it was okay. It wasn't completely true to the original literary piece, which kind of bothered me. And they said, you Odyssey D's nuts. I was like, boy, I just walked right into it.
3: Yeah,
8: you know? I thought it was going to be a discussion about something literary.
9: Yeah. So you're into music. You play music.
8: Yeah, absolutely.
9: Do you like Imagine Dragons?
8: Sure. I mean, I've only
9: Imagine
8: heard the
9: Dragon
8: big hits.
9: D's nuts across your face.
8: Oh, God.
9: Gotcha.
7: What do you think about that, huh?
8: I just walked right, I was about to go into a whole discussion.
3: Yeah. That's the beauty of the show is we can do any awkward
8: That's
3: segue.
8: That's a good one.
3: Any awkward segue makes sense. No matter what we're talking about, we can.
7: D's nuts.
8: Yeah, no, and then that's half the stream is people, you know, have you tried Bofa? And I'm like, I don't know, is that a type of cheese? What is that?
3: No, both of these nuts.
8: Yeah.
7: Both of these nuts.
8: Yeah, guys, look.
3: So you can try that
8: I'm
3: one.
8: Here to cook. I don't know if everybody else is.
3: You can try that one at the office today.
9: Yeah, any of those.
3: The Imagine Dragon.
8: Imagine Dragons is excellent.
9: My nephew got us on that. We lost our minds. We couldn't believe it.
8: You really drew me in there. I just did not see it. And I should have, because we were just talking.
3: You just set it up. It's amazing.
7: Top of mind, I would think.
3: Yeah. Coming up, what have you got next, Ms. Hooker?
4: We have a new album from U2, and we have a new asteroid.
9: Oh.
4: Both music related.
9: Is it speeding toward Earth or?
4: Oh, no. This is fun.
3: Everyone's going to be okay.
7: It's a fun
3: say,
7: asteroid. It's
3: I want to say a special thank you to the folks at Hyundai. They have this special announcement. Every 36 minutes, a child in the United States is diagnosed with cancer. Very sad, very, very serious. That means some of the bravest warriors out there are kids you'll never meet. They're not professional athletes or superheroes. 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And every new Hyundai sold, Hope on Wheels has raised and contributed some $300 million to childhood cancer research, helping save thousands of kids. 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Once again, coming up, we got a Ram on the run. If you will, a loose ram, and police are warning you not to talk to it. Also, we have kinky sex in the news if we have time to squeeze that in. And, of course, we'll visit with our friend Henry Phillips.
11: Sure. And his nuts. Does that make sense? Okay.
8: He's nuts.
7: You're not even trying.
11: Okay, sorry. And it's not switch, it's twitch. I'm such an idiot. These are the O'Reilly Auto Parts Studios. This is the Bob and Tom Show.
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7: 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There's Jess Hooker.
4: Hi.
7: She's at the Incogni News Desk. Hello, Pat Godwin.
18: Hello, Chick.
7: There's Josh Arnold.
19: Hi, Chicky.
7: Hi. There's Ace Cosby.
20: Hey.
7: Hello. Hi, Tom. We got a special guest, and I think he has a song.
11: Yeah, I know Henry said he wanted to borrow Pat's guitar again. Yeah. He's got some kind of Pete Townsend finale tribute he wants to do.
7: What?
11: With Pat's guitar.
7: Do it, Henry.
11: Grab Pat's guitar. Is that okay with you, Pat?
19: Okay,
11: yeah.
19: Pat?
11: Last time he did it, he smashed it into something.
8: Oh, yeah. I'm going to be very careful.
11: Oh, yeah.
8: Okay. That came.
9: Whoops. Spilled his coffee right in. Yeah.
8: I actually did have a guitar that I had borrowed from a friend years ago for a gig, and he told me to take good care of it because it was very expensive. And I borrowed it, and while it was in my possession, I accidentally nicked it. And I was like walking around for a couple weeks thinking, how am I going to tell this guy that I borrowed his guitar and just, you know, messed it up? But, you know, I got a call from this guy's mom like a couple weeks later saying that he had died. And
11: wow.
8: I was like, phew. Okay, that was a close one. But so it's my guitar now, and
7: nice.
8: Dark humor. But
7: yes.
8: Why don't I, should I do, speaking of which, so I have a new album. It's the second installment from Jose Suicidio, who is the one who writes the songs for the Henry's Kitchen YouTube videos. The first album, Let's Get Suicidal, which was a holiday album, went into, I think, double-digit sales, which is exciting. And then, but now we're in the streaming world. So this new album is called There's Something Wrong With Me. The problem is, and I didn't really think this out, the name of the artist, sort of my alter ego here, Jose Suicidio, when you put it in to go listen to your song on Spotify or Apple or whatever, you get this message that says, are you okay? Are you having problems? Do you want to talk to somebody? And it redirects you to like a self-help hotline. Yeah. So I didn't think that out very well. But here's another song from that album. But if you can, it's streaming anywhere you listen to music. And this is a cover song of a guy named Henry Phillips. It gets complicated, but let's see. Now I gotta remember. Oh, you don't have a capo. That's all right. I'll do it.
11: We're getting out a capo.
7: Okay, there it is. So, capo on up.
9: Robert Duvall was a good
8: fret there.
9: Capo.
8: Sorry, I don't know how to.
7: Capo, yeah.
8: I literally can't use a capo.
11: There we go.
7: Oh, there you go. There oh, look at that. Go.
8: I may not be. Wait, that's too low. Can we put it on the fret? Sorry, everybody. This is
7: car check. Hang on.
11: People often ask Henry, "Is this show live?"
8: Right. Oh my goodness! Okay, here we go. And I'm doing this in the Suicidio range here.

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Maybe just a bit more clever, but don't expect me to remember. And there is a last verse here, and I gotta try to remember. Oh yeah, here it goes.

got, I want everybody to sing with me. 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Hit in the head by a... And do it in harmony this time if you don't want.

0: That one, that's the family friendly version. If you see me in the live show, I'll do the other verse.
1: Henry Phillips live show happens to be on the road, and on Saturday evening, the Henry Phillips live show will be in Muhammad, Illinois. The high school team, the Fighting Alis. Muhammad Alis. You'll be.
0: I like it. All right.
1: You'll be at, what's it called, Yellow Moon?
0: Yellow and Company.
1: Yellow
0: and
1: Company.
0: Kostaki just did it a couple weeks ago.
2: Yellow Moon.
0: He said it was fantastic. Apparently, it's a really great comedy show.
1: A couple things. Go to bobandtom.com. We have our pigscone.
3: Wow, we're eating those next week. Jess is going to make those.
2: Pig scones.
1: Pig skin, pork
2: rinds.
1: Pig skin picks competition up and running. Pick the winners. You could win a nice gift certificate from Steven Singer Jewelers. Also, you can check out Henry on YouTube channel and on Twitch. And Henry's got a bunch of cool stuff out there, and you can get all that information by going to, do you have a website?
0: Yeah, henryphillips.com. But also, I always just tell people, you know what? You can go to henrys.kitchen, Henry's with no apostrophe, .kitchen, and then that's a one-stop shop for everything.
1: Okay, cool.
0: It's got the whole
1: thing. Thanks, Henry. Always a great pleasure. Great funny stuff.
0: And good to be here.
1: I just hope somebody starts that band, that cover band.
0: David Cover Band. That might be lost on a lot of people out there.
1: Classic White Snake songs.
0: It's an all White Snake cover.
1: That's so great.
0: I like that title so much, I might have to just start the cover band. It's just going to be a pain in the butt, but you're leaving it on the table, you know?
1: Yeah, okay, thanks. These are the O'Reilly Auto Parts Studios. 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
9: You know, my ex-girlfriend said I couldn't focus on our relationship, and I probably had some form of attention deficit disorder. We're no longer together, but I finally got around to writing her a love song.
10: Oh, really?

and I always will. I want you for the rest of my... Man, that girl's hot. Life. My heart is pounding. Time stands still. Hey, look, a quarter. Together we'll be...

0: Life did begin. Yeah. I want you for the rest of my life. We'll have today and tomorrow too. Cause I... Bob, do I owe you $50?
1: Absolutely.
0: I'll get it to you after the show. Okay?
1: Because
0: I love you.
2: The S word is like my favorite word. I'm starting to see it pop up on TV, and I really wish it wouldn't. Like Spike TV is starting to say the S word.
1: Oh, really?
2: A lot, yeah. But this is... I took note one day. I'm like, you know, we use the S word all the time. I don't think you probably use like a dozen times a day and don't even realize it. You know, think about it. The S, you know, sometimes you really have to take one. Other times you couldn't give two.
1: Right.
2: It could be tough, little, or even holy.
1: Uh-huh.
2: You might be full of it, talk a lot of it. You might even have it for brains. It comes in piles, loads, crocks, and big worthless sacks. You're really drunk, your face might be covered with it.
1: Yeah.
2: Someone may compare your car to a piece of it. Someone may ask you to eat some and then die. You make a bad business deal, it comes on the end of a stick. What a treat. But hang on to that stick because it might help you paddle up the creek that's named after it. You're really angry, you might kick it out of somebody. At the very least, scare it out of them. And if you do that, it might come out in the form of a brick. You might get caught in a storm of it, especially if it just hit the fan. The weather outside could be cold as it. A lot of girls I've met are hotter than it. I know a guy who has it for a last name, but I won't bother mentioning him because most people don't know Jack. So, it happens frequently. That's all I'm trying to say. Hey, I get a horn. Awesome.
1: Mario DiGiorgio.
3: You know, I travel a lot. It tends to mitigate. And also, it comes out more when I'm drinking. And since this is a morning show, that was tough.
4: Okay.
3: I think I'll get my own cologne. I will. It'll be a smell maybe of bourbon, sweat, and marijuana.
2: Mm-hmm.
1: Mm-hmm.
3: Just to cover up the smell of bourbon, sweat, and marijuana. I want to be fresh and smell good.
5: It smells too much like bourbon, sweat, and marijuana.
6: Hope, the pleasant fragrance.
5: Yes.
3: Brought to you by Dude.
5: Dude.
3: Mm-hmm. Relax all.
7: If you want a drink, we have a sales department here.
6: Do we ever?
7: There's plenty of alcohol down the hall.
3: I love drinking. I get sick and tired of being bossed around by bourbon every night. You know, these voices in my head. Punch that guy. Have sex with that girl. Eat that burger. Pee here. Turn left.
5: Figure it out myself.
8: All day, all night, all Bob and Tom. This is Bob and Tom 24/7.
0: I'm a crop duster. Uh-huh. I'm a crop duster. I just let one fly.
1: There he is.
0: My.
4: Look at him.
0: I'm a crop duster. I'm a crop duster. Here comes one now.
1: Yep.
0: I act just like a boy.

0: in that church. Their noses crunched and their shoulders lurched. I felt like yelling out, I'm so sorry, Pastor. I'm a crop duster.
1: He's a crop duster.
0: I'm a crop duster.
1: He's a crop duster.
0: I just let one fly.

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1: We have to begin the show with letters.
2: And I might have the absolute ultimate listener email. I'm holding it right here.
3: Oh, wow.
4: Really?
2: It is from Tessa. I'm sorry.
4: Thank you, dear.
2: Teresa, who is from Central Ohio. She says, hello, Bob and Tom Show. Chick, you said a couple weeks ago that you wanted to start a list of things Tom hates. I have a small running list.
1: Oh, go, go.
2: I'm going to say about 30. So please hold your applause until the end. I'm sure it's only a tiny subset of an overall bigger list.
1: Probably.
2: I'm sure my fellow listeners can help and add entries I miss. That's Teresa from Central Ohio. These are in alphabetical order. Thank you, Teresa. Number one, Tom hates ABBA.
1: That's correct.
4: We know that.
2: Bathtub showers.
4: Yes.
1: Oh, yeah. Hate bathtub showers. Very good. I can't stand them.
2: Bed and breakfast.
4: Yep.
1: Yeah. In other words, as I call it, eating at someone else's house.
5: Yep.
1: I don't like that.
2: Coloring books, paren crayons.
1: Oh, I like coloring books. I just
2: Teresa
1: bought some,
2: has got it going on.
1: But I don't like crayons.
2: Crunchy peanut butter.
4: Do you allow your kids crayons?
1: I have. You buy those
4: markers.
1: The markers.
4: Yeah, but they go through on the other side of the paper.
1: No.
4: Yes. Yes, they do.
1: Get a better quality coloring.
2: Crunchy.
1: I'm not talking about Sharpies. They have the washable markers. They're great.
4: Okay.
2: They do run through the paper, though.
1: Crayons, yeah. It's like
2: crayons never do.
1: Defense when you try to make art.
4: Ugh.
3: I don't think that's true.
4: No. Did you have crayons as a kid, Willie?
3: Yeah. I mean, but we grew up in a different administration. Times were different then.
4: Oh, that's true.
1: Primarily, we had.
2: It was hammer time.
1: You mostly had markers. I have the art to prove it.
3: I mean, but yeah, we were throwing them at each other.
4: Oh, okay.
3: Crayon fits in an ear pretty good. You figure that out when you're a kid.
2: I share this hate with Tom. Crunchy peanut butter.
1: Hate
2: I don't
1: that.
2: Care for it.
1: Hey, guy, hey, look, finish the job.
3: I ate that too, and I bought some by accident the other day. They need to make the word crunchy bigger on there. Yeah. They really do.
4: I was thinking about writing some emails.
2: They need to make crunchy and low sodium and no salt bigger.
4: Yes.
2: On the labels. Thank you very much.
3: Oh, this is a dumb one. I got like a big, like, Costco great, like the really huge detergent wasn't detergent. I got a bunch of fabric softener.
4: Oh.
3: But I was just using fabric softener as detergent for like 3 months. Like way too long.
1: At least your clothes were soft.
3: Like, oh, these smell great. They feel weird. Yeah.
2: Cursive writing.
1: Cursive writing, I do hate.
2: We're nowhere near
1: this
2: done.
1: This is a very accurate list.
2: We're just in the C's.
1: I was trying to, what percentage of peanut butter sales are crunchy?
4: Like, isn't it like 80-20 or something?
1: That would have to be.
4: Yeah. But my husband's a big crunchy guy.
5: I like it. Gives it texture.
2: Yeah. So why do we have crunchy peanut butter? It's only 20% of the market. Do away with it and make people like smooth. That's why we do this stuff in America.
1: Yeah.
2: Right?
1: Yeah.
2: I'm sure it costs more to make it crunchy.
1: Probably costs less. They don't have to finish grinding the peanuts.
2: Can you get crunchy peanut butter and put it in a blender and make smooth peanut butter out of it?
1: Yeah, good luck getting it out of the blender.
2: I bet you can.
1: That's a big cleanup there.
2: That's true. Dickies.
4: Yeah, weird, right? About that, sales data shows only about 17-20% of peanut butter sold is crunchy compared to 80% for smooth.
1: Now, do we allow these people to vote?
4: Yes, of course we do.
1: Crunchy peanut.
2: That's funny. That could never happen.
1: Thin the herd.
2: Dickies workwear. A workhorse of the industry.
1: No. I don't dislike Dickies workwear. I dislike Dickie.
5: The mock turtleneck.
1: The mock turtleneck.
2: You're exactly right. I had many, many Dickie.
1: Do you know what we're talking about, Willie?
3: Yeah, I didn't know about it, and then you guys explained it to me when I was here one time. Yeah.
4: Well, on Christmas Vacation.
3: Mm-hmm.
1: Yeah, that's the most famous.
4: Yeah, because he wears a white jacket with a
2: white sweater, V-neck.
4: With the black Dickie.
1: The turtleneck was very big in the 60s. A lot of leisure suits and turtlenecks. It was kind of an anti-tie thing.
3: Cool, man.
4: Yeah. I am wearing a full turtleneck.
1: I'm not wearing it.
2: Sure?
1: I don't own one, can't wear them.
5: Prove it.
1: Don't like a turtleneck at all.
2: You put your penis away. Can you do that?
1: Sorry.
4: How far do you want to go down?
2: Okay, flavored iced tea. You don't like that?
3: No.
1: That's correct.
2: Fuel trucks.
1: Oh, I like fuel trucks. I just don't want to be in the gas station when they're...
2: because they've exploded.
1: Yeah, I've seen that in the movies several times.
2: Hotel room service.
4: Hates it. Can you imagine?
1: No, you don't want to...
2: Can you imagine?
1: You go on vacation. I don't want to eat in the room.
5: Boy.
4: Ugh.
1: I want to go out, get coffee, look at the beautiful views.
2: Instruction manuals?
1: Well, that's because a wise man named Chick McGee said,
2: I don't like
1: an instruction manual is just some guy's opinion.
2: I don't learn by reading. I learn by doing. That's my problem.
1: Yeah, just this weekend, I screwed something up without reading the manual. So I got this really cool, these motion detector lights.
4: Uh-huh.
6: Cool, man.
1: Oh, they're right. Great.
4: I need some of those for my backyard.
1: And and they're rechargeable, and they last a year on a charge.
6: Nice.
2: So no.
1: Yeah, they're great. Wow. So, but what I did wrong was... they've come with these magnets, so you can put them up, and I peeled the stick them off. I thought the magnet was to go on the one side. I put them in backwards.
2: Mm-hmm.
1: So it's a long story, but I'm sorry. But I should have read that. Then I went back and read the manual.
2: And sometimes,
1: in huge letters, it says, be sure not to peel off.
2: Right.
4: Were you able to fix it, or did you have to buy new ones?
5: Mark on the ceiling?
1: I kind of fixed it.
2: Kind of fixed it.
5: Were you on a ladder?
4: Are these indoor lights?
1: Yeah.
2: Ketchup packets. You don't like ketchup
1: Hate
2: packets.
1: Hate those.
5: Yeah.
2: Hate them, he's just said.
3: Is it any packeted condiment? Like mustard, mayo, hot
2: that's
3: sauce?
2: True.
1: Yeah, I don't like any of them. It gets on the sides, and God knows who's touched them. They're off. And I will not use bottled ketchup at a restaurant. That's just, you're asking for it.
2: Kids?
4: Asking for what? I've used it my whole life. I've never gotten
1: anything. Well, if it tasted salty, it means the previous kid took it into the bathroom and cranked one on.
3: What?
4: What?
2: Some damn kid is masturbating in the Anyway.
4: What kind of places are you eating in?
1: It doesn't matter. The mental illness covers all classes of people.
4: Oh, my God.
2: Kids in line, unless they're your own, at Starbucks.
1: That's true.
2: Yeah.
1: You hear the
2: blender start and you figure.
1: Yeah, he's going to get a frappe, right. Sugary, cinnamon. I had to order one this weekend. I'm not kidding. I got in my car. I've been given this order by a friend of Hart's. And I finally just gave up. I could not figure out how to get it. I just had to drive over there and order it in person. It was so complicated.
2: Well, that's the idea about the app. They try to make them difficult.
4: Isn't she like 9?
1: Yeah, it was like oat milk, half calf.
4: Oh, my God.
2: There's a 9-year-old at your house who has a very specific order at Starbucks. Is that what you're telling me?
1: I can probably,
5: half calf. It should be no calf. She's 9.
2: Is that what?
1: I can probably find it here.
3: I'm shocked that you guys are shocked by this. This makes so much sense to me.
4: These 9-year-olds.
3: It's you. I mean, you have no heart. You're my sister. I love you so much. She's a nightmare. She is so. She has the refined taste of a woman who went to art school in the 70s.
1: Here, you want to hear what it was?
4: Yeah.
1: It was a grande iced brown sugar oat milk shaken espresso.
4: What?
1: And I,
2: or a 9-year-old.
1: So I went into the guy and I said, "Look, I don't even know if this is a thing." And I read it to him and he goes, "Yeah, right away, sir."
4: Gosh.
1: But I couldn't order it online because I couldn't find it. You've got to go to these custom. It's unbelievable. But if kids at a Starbucks, it's going to be milkshake time.
3: For Hart, for Christmas, I got her, it's a blanket, and it's so expensive that I won't say it on air because I think that it would make me look like a fool.
4: Uh-huh.
3: These kids have refined taste. It is, I am not going to be able to afford birthday gifts for my own sisters. It is tough.
1: Now, they like room service.
2: Well, sure they do, because they're kind of normal.
1: But I hate it. So if they get room service, I'm going down to the coffee shop by
4: yourself.
1: Myself. Sure. I do not want to sit in my hotel room and eat food.
4: Okay, we got it.
1: I don't see why. And the thing you see in the movies where they're lying in bed with the tray.
3: I love that. I do that for if it's just me with the double queen beds in the
5: room.
3: You
5: use the other bed.
3: One's the eating bed. One's the sleeping bed.
2: Absolutely.
4: Oh, that's nice.
5: Which one's the stab bed?
2: The workbench.
1: Once again,
2: I'm going to order that drink today, and I'm going to see if I like it. What is it? Brown sugar, oat milk,
5: espresso.
1: Espresso, oat milk, brown. I can't even remember it was.
3: And also, that's not as complicated as I thought it was going to be. That's pretty easy.
5: That's pretty.
4: But a 9-year-old drinking espresso.
1: But also, I had to go back and forth. It was her friend. I had to go back and forth because I couldn't remember what it was.
2: Mark, this is what I want. Go ahead, tell him.
1: You want to get one for him this morning?
7: Yeah, tell me what it is again.
5: Okay. What do you hear this, Mark?
1: A grande iced brown sugar oat milkshake and espresso.
7: That's ridiculous.
2: I want it now.
1: What country are we living in? I mean, there's such a thing as freedom, but what the hell?
2: Holy hell.
4: It's like a nice black coffee.
5: Right.
1: How about a coffee with good old American cream?

0: That just happened.
1: You have truffle fries on the kids menu is the funniest sentence I've ever heard. Yeah.
2: They have truffle fries on a menu for kids?
1: On the kids menu. No, they don't. How did this happen? To get the adult menu.
3: How did your daughter, 9 years old, insist on, no, not french fries, daddy, truffle fries?
1: She's more refined than I am. I'm 32. Yeah. She's crazy.
3: She's more refined than I am. I'm 68.
1: She made fun of me for not using the salad fork. I mean, yeah, she knows what she's talking
0: she's
1: about.
0: She's all pushback. All the time.
3: Well, I know why she's that way. But
2: yeah, we know that.
0: Yesterday, we went to brunch. She chose not to come.
4: Was she upset?
0: No.
3: Well, just please tell me she said, I believe I'll have some time with myself.
0: She stayed home with the dogs.
4: She didn't want to go.
0: No.
2: Really?
0: Yeah. So Finn, Kelly, and I went. Had a lovely brunch. Oh, by the way, yeah, this is the
2: what
0: place.
2: What is her drink at Starbucks?
0: Who?
2: She's a heart.
1: Hart gets a pink drink sometimes.
3: I thought Hart was the...
0: Hart gets coffee.
4: That's her friend.
0: She gets latte.
2: Oh, she gets a latte?
0: Yeah,
2: okay.
0: Yeah. We're caffeinated.
2: Uh-huh.
0: With a lot of sugar.
2: Oh.
0: When her mom's not looking.
2: Okay.
0: It's nice and sweet.
3: Okay.
0: By the way, I had an idea.
3: We're only halfway through the list. We'll come back with the rest of the half of it.
2: What was your
3: yesterday, Tom hates.
0: Having brunch at the place that Chick calls...
3: Sorry to bother you.
0: Yes. Sorry to bother you. It's a great place. Nice people. And I was talking to one of the guys I've known him for years. He works there. And he's the only person that works there that doesn't have a tattoo.
1: So, of course, you've taken a liking to him.
0: So
3: we speak the same language.
0: I suggested to one of our lovely tattooed waitress lady, everyone who works here should have take a photograph of one of their tattoos that's not visible. And then put pictures of each one of them and have a game trying to match the tattoo to the server and the cook.
2: Oh, my God.
3: What did you do to this poor woman?
0: Wouldn't that be fun?
3: No.
2: No.
4: It's probably in a naughty place or something.
0: Yeah, I mean, I'm sure they all have tattoos in naughty places.
3: Oh, this looks like, what is this? Homer Simpson mowing a lawn?
0: What is this one? You're at the Grand Canyon? Oops, the camera got too far away.
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9: The following is a paid commercial announcement for the Joe Johnson... is this a new Joe Johnson bit?
10: Hello, I'm Joe Johnson, creator of programs like the John Joseph Memory System, the Jeff Jensen Vocabulary Builder Upper, My Memory System, and, lots of many other programs. Do you have problems with math? If so, you're not alone. Believe it or not, 3 out of 4 people do. Imagine, 50% of people struggle with basic math. That's almost half. And when it comes to more complex mathematicals, it's estimated that 15/10 of Americans aren't no good at it. Well, with my new math learning system, we'll learn you how to add up numbers more faster. You'll get learned how to do takeaways, how to times things by each other, and we'll even teach you wrong division. Does my math learning system really work? Well, don't just take my word for it. Listen to these other people saying things.
11: 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Ooh. 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
2: Ooh.
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12: 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That was...

0: 20.
1: Thanks, Jackie Jennings.
0: Wait, no. Hold on.
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3: 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Johnny also showed us a secret formula to calculus the radio of a circle.
0: Yeah?
3: Heck, I can even figure out the area of its circumcision. Thanks, Jimmy.
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0: Don't you hope too high, don't you jump no jump, don't you climb no ladder to the upper bunk. 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
2: 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This has been Chick McGee speaking.
3: Is it time to help the lovelorn? Is it time to either they decide to communicate or they head to Fist City? Is
4: that right?
3: Is that what's going to happen?
5: It is. It is.
3: Exactly right.
5: We're going to do that with... Oh, there she is. It's the lovely Allie Breen, comedian. And Allie's got on some kind of logo shirt.
3: What?
6: A zip. Yes. She got on a zip up.
3: It's like a track,
7: it is a hoodie.
3: Yeah, there you go.
7: From California.
4: Okay. Oh, a California hoodie.
8: Yes. Well, I've been to California.
5: Weren't you weren't you in Portugal or something last week?
7: I was in Spain. Yeah, I had a wedding. I just got back Monday.
8: I've been to Spain. Oh.
7: Yes.
4: Fancy.
7: It was very fun, but I think I got food poisoning for a day or two.
4: Oh, so that
7: was
4: food poisoning. Wow, look at me.
6: Guys.
4: What if you just hung up? Are you okay?
7: I'm good. I'm good now. But yeah, it was rough for a day or two.
5: How was the wedding?
7: All recovered. Really nice. Really small, pretty, very fun.
5: Was it in Spanish?
7: No, it was not in Spanish. It was in English. We're, you know, people who speak Spanish tend to also speak English over there, I guess. The opposite doesn't apply.
5: Right. Okay, so that was fun. Now, Allie Breen is a comedian. She's also featured on OnlyFans. And you can find her there with this code name, A-L-L-I-B, Alib. Allie B. Or you can find her to send us your love problems by going to A-L-L-I-B-R-E-E-N on your favorite social media platform. Allie, what have we got today to start off?
7: Dear Allie, 3 years ago, my girlfriend broke up with me because she said I was jealous and controlling. She was right, but I've now changed and I'm a completely different person. When we were together, we promised each other we'd be together forever. So I was waiting for her to be single before trying to get back together. And I just saw that on Facebook, she and her boyfriend got engaged. How crazy will I look trying to get her back? I need to do this.
6: Let it go.
9: Yeah.
8: Let it go.
9: Sounds like she's happy.
7: I love when people take that seriously. We're going to be together forever. Doesn't everyone say that when they're in love?
9: Right.
6: Pretty much. Yeah. Yeah.
8: There are crazy things you say when you're in love.
5: Yeah, this reminds me of Greg Hahn's great piece about what he sees the woman. She's got four kids and... How does he work that?
6: I am
5: exact?
6: Not coming back.
5: Yeah.
7: She's still trying to make me jealous.
5: Yeah. Greg does it much better than I can. This is done.
6: Yeah,
5: it's over.
6: On.
5: No.
4: It really, it's over.
5: She's moved on. And
7: also, how often does a jealous and controlling person change? I mean, maybe I'm being cynical, but.
5: But the fact.
7: If he's saying it himself, you would need like a second. Opinion on that, I think, to believe it.
5: But also, by wanting her back now, it's proving that he is controlling.
6: And jealous.
5: It's a self-fulfilling prophecy.
6: Yes.
4: Right, we would believe it more if he was like, you know what, I've changed and I look forward to being a new man with a new woman at some point.
6: Right.
9: You can wipe the slate clean. Yeah, you're right. So she's not going to get over it. She's like, leave me alone.
4: You got to leave her alone, man. So the answer is you would look very, very crazy.
6: Yes, don't do this.
4: By trying to get her back.
5: You could do it.
7: Now you got to wait till the divorce.
6: There you go.
4: Wait it out. You just gave this guy a shred of hope.
5: Oh, yeah.
9: There's a chance for rebound.
7: I know.
8: Plant evidence on him so he goes to prison.
5: Do a Dustin Hoffman at the end of, what is it?
4: Happy Young.
5: The Graduate where he Elaine beating on the glass. Okay. Let's get to our next letter, Allie.
7: Dear Allie, I recently found out that a guy my wife met on Instagram has been buying her expensive things.
3: Is that wrong?
7: Confronted her about it, and she said, it's no big deal. They never met. They just have an internet thing going on.
3: That's right.
7: What? So I asked her to show me the messages, and she refuses. I think there's more than that going on that she's telling me. She said I should just be glad she's not asking me for the expensive stuff.
9: Oh, my God. She's smart.
4: I'm going to be in the minority, I feel, here. I'm all for her getting stuff.
6: Are
4: from
6: you
4: this guy.
6: Crazy? There's,
4: yeah, I don't think she's doing anything. She's just getting free gifts from
6: so
4: this dude.
6: It's not an emotional, she's not emotionally cheating?
4: No way. She's just...
5: Then show
6: him the email.
7: Yeah.
6: The text.
7: And
4: he needs to be confident in their relationship.
6: No.
7: What if she's sending like nude pictures?
6: Right.
7: Do you mind that, Josh?
6: Yeah. Or promising that, yeah, I'm going to leave my husband someday and I'll be yours.
5: I'd have to see him to joke.
6: Okay. What would make a guy send somebody expensive gifts?
4: There are guys out there that just want to shower women with gifts. I've known a lot of girls that.
5: Didn't you have a friend that did that for a living?
4: Yes. And I've also known women who didn't do it for a living. These guys just want somebody to spoil.
9: Maybe those guys can spoil her husband as well.
6: Yeah,
4: that's what I used to always...
7: Oh, that would help.
4: I would go, hey, by the way, get me this.
9: Yeah, that would.
7: Yeah, he's like throwing a PlayStation and we're good.
4: Right.
9: She probably should show the text, though.
4: That is a little... I don't think she's necessarily up to something. I think she wants this guy just to be confident in their relationship, but she could. She could show him. But what's that going to do? So she's going to show you... Let's say she is doing something. She's going to show you the harmless ones.
7: But you can't curate them. If someone's looking through your text,
4: you can actually go on your text and delete
9: certain ones.
4: Certain texts.
9: You guys only talk three times. That's weird. I didn't edit those. What are you talking about?
5: I'd say to this guy, get out now.
4: I think relax. Well, I would say relax.
7: He does end. Wait, he says, so she should be glad. She says she should be glad. Or she says, I should be glad he's not asking me for the expensive stuff.
5: Yeah, no, get out right there.
7: So what should I do here? Is she cheating? Should I be okay with it if it's just an online thing? It's true. I don't want to buy her that stuff and I still get all of her time. So maybe it is okay.
4: I think it is okay. But, you know.
6: Man.
4: Others don't.
5: Yeah, what kind of stuff is she getting exactly?
6: Yeah, I'd like to know.
4: Probably bags. And jewelry and
5: lube.
4: To use on the husband, though, that's fine.
8: Don't forget the lube.
7: Maybe she should sell a gift and exchange it for something for him.
4: Well, we know this guy's rich in 84.
6: Do you think that the guy rich in 84 or whatever is, does he know she's married?
4: I don't know. But.
6: And is she leading him on? Like, I don't know. There's something suspicious here.
9: It's probably
7: does he never want to meet her?
5: Is this an internet thing?
6: Yeah, just an Instagram, she said.
4: Okay. I like it.
8: Isn't this, this is prevalent that you buy me, they put up, set up accounts on Amazon and you go and you.
4: Yeah, the wish list.
7: Like wish list.
8: Yeah, exactly.
4: Do you have a wish list on your own?
7: But there usually is some exchange where it's like they want pictures or something at least. It's not just like, oh, you're so nice. I'm going to send you thousands of dollars of gifts, you know.
4: I think you're fine.
5: This gets to my point of last week. The internet has ruined the world. I'll just get to her. I think Chick was about to ask you something interesting. Were you about to say, Allie, do you have some kind of a
4: wish list?
5: Quim pro quo?
8: Josh?
5: Oh, Josh, I'm sorry.
8: On your OnlyFans.
5: Sorry.
7: I never set one up because the things that people want to send is all super sexual. Like they want to send lingerie or like certain kinds of I don't know, toys or something like that. And I was like, my list would honestly be like, I don't know, like, you know, Apple stuff, like stuff that I want to use, you know?
4: I think that's the whole point.
7: That stuff.
4: They want to send
7: that really?
4: You, yeah. They want to send you things you want. That's why it's your wish list. It's you only put items on there that are
6: things you want.
4: Yeah, and then, and when they send it to you, they don't see your address or anything. They just buy it.
7: Oh, I should put that together because I've had people say, why don't you put like these costumes on your wish list and I'll send it to you. And I was like, I don't.
4: If they're costumes
7: dress
4: you
7: up
4: want,
7: as Wonder Woman.
4: Fine, but no, yeah.
5: Oh, so they want
4: they'll
5: you.
4: They'll buy you a lamp.
5: Wait, hang on a second. They want you to dress up in a Wonder Woman costume and they'll send it to you?
7: Yeah, and send them like a picture. Yeah, they'll send whatever
5: that's
7: thing
5: cool.
7: they want
5: that's
7: me
5: funny.
7: To wear or something on
4: oh,
7: there.
4: Dude,
7: yeah, I mean.
4: That's where the real money is. That you really go, hey, is, I think. Buy me the costume. I'll make you a video and some on a photo set, and then I'll sell you the costume that I wore.
9: Oh, wow.
4: That's $500. Easy.
7: Yep.
5: See, I think that Josh is going to become some kind of cyber pimp. slash
7: he should. Josh knows
5: slash
7: this in
5: sales.
7: And out.
5: Yeah. You just get so excited. You're like about to shout, you're leaving money on the table.
4: There's just so much money out there that... These guys,
5: I think you're right.
7: It is true, and stuff that you wouldn't even think of. Yeah, that people would want to buy.
5: So, if you're interested in knowing this, send Allie Breen your request, and maybe
7: whatever, we'll see what I'll.
4: And the great thing about it is, you only do what you're comfortable with. That's the great thing about it.
7: Yeah. Yeah. That is actually the really nice thing. There's only ever been one or two people that were weird on there. Everyone's really actually like fun and cool and nice and wants to make sure everyone's comfortable. Like, it's an interesting place.
9: That's nice.
5: Hey, Allie, are you familiar with the street term tuning in Tokyo in the concept of interpersonal relationship?
8: Please say yes so we get through this.
5: Okay. It involves sort of a, how do I word this, a lover's lane romance.
4: No.
5: And,
7: okay.
5: And the young man is tuning in Tokyo
8: That's
5: under
8: not
5: the sweater.
8: True
5: of
8: at
5: the,
8: all. No.
4: It's not a sweet romantic thing. It's meant to be an obnoxious...
7: Oh, yes.
8: It's borderline sexual assault.
7: Yeah, I think I know what you're talking about. You're giving someone, like, basically Indian sunburn on there, trying to figure out how to...
5: Yeah.
4: A T-twister,
7: it's like tuning knobs.
5: Yes. Have you ever experienced that?
7: I mean, not intentionally, I don't think, but I've had guys with no idea what they're doing.
5: No fellow ever said to you, I'm tuning in Tokyo.
7: No, I've never had that happen.
5: Okay. Sorry, just curious.
7: I will say there's plenty of guys who don't know what they're doing when they're young that just grab stuff and try to do stuff like tune in Tokyo, probably, to see what works.
5: Is there certainly a certain juvenility, is that a word?
4: Inexperience.
5: June element, if you will. Let's get to our next letter. We're speaking with comedian Allie Breen, A-L-L-I-B-R-E-E-N. Find her on social media. Find her on OnlyFans at A-L-L-I-B. Okay, Allie, what do you got?
7: Dear Allie, one of my best friends owns a business and is hiring two people. He wants to hire me, and I told him I'd leave my current job and accept his offer if he also hires my ex-girlfriend from high school. I know she'd accept the position. Me and my ex are both happily married, but I still think about her all the time. Even if nothing happened, just seeing her would be the best part of my day. The three of us would make a great team, and I'd love to actually be fully back with her, but just seeing her every day would be good enough. I'm happily married, but need your opinion. P.S. Please tell Josh I don't need to hear his reasonable advice.
4: I appreciate you leaving me out of it.
6: You are setting yourself up for a major,
7: completely
6: major problem.
8: Good.
5: First of all, working with your best friend right away, problematic.
6: Well, yeah.
5: Forget everything else
7: That's
5: about
7: true.
5: This.
4: There are 12 things that are really problematic.
6: Yes, exactly.
8: Well, let's count them down.
6: First of all, they're both married to other people. Secondly, he's still attracted to her. Do we know if she's still attracted to him? He said he would really like to get back with her, so if he's seeing her every day...
5: And if it works out that way, how's he going to get any work done if he's, you know...
6: Banging his girlfriend.
5: Thank you for picking the words right out of my mouth.
7: We're trying to.
6: He's going to be more fixated on her than on the actual job.
5: So instead of giving sound advice, what do you want to say about this chick? What should we do? Instead of giving him sound advice.
8: You want something outlandish?
5: Cover
8: your body with oil and then walk
5: and maybe do a three-way with your best friend, the Devil's Triangle.
8: No, run to the hills.
4: If this guy, so the guy who was the guy who said, hey, I got two positions,
6: right.
4: And the other dude said, well, hire me and my ex. If the guy with the two positions says yes, he's the worst business person on the planet.
6: You're right.
7: He's asking for it.
4: Yes.
6: You are setting yourself up for a really bad situation.
9: Because the first time they fight, and they will, or there's some kind of a drama with the actual spouses. Oh,
5: what do you mean you didn't send out the Johnson order? For God's sake! We're at a tipping point right now. We're going to go under.
8: How the hell did you get hired?
7: Also, I love how this guy says he's happily married, but would also love to fully be back with his ex.
6: Yeah. So, like, how can he be happily married?
7: Yeah. Defining happily, exactly.
9: Well, he can just ask for a three-way. Maybe his wife's into that. And then he can have the best of both worlds.
4: Yeah. You know what? That might be the advice that this guy's looking for.
9: Nothing could go wrong. this is what you should do.
5: Three-way.
4: We know he's anti-reason.
9: Yes.
5: Exactly. Well, do the three-way thing. Get back to us in a few months.
4: What if he just went like, it worked, thank you.
5: I'd love that.
9: Husband was excited, yeah.
6: I found out my wife had a crush on my ex-girlfriend, too.
5: Yeah, I loved it when Click and Clack would get the return letter. Yes, we did what you said about putting the watermelon in the carburetor, and by God, it worked. Okay, we had time for one more quick one, Allie.
7: Dear Allie, my husband and I got married 5 years ago and just had our first child.
4: Oh.
7: We fell asleep on the couch the other night, and his phone kept buzzing. I picked it up to see what was happening because it was late, and I saw a sext exchange with one of his coworkers. Where in one of the messages he wrote and he said, I so wish you were the mom.
5: Oh.
7: Woo. I lost my mind and kicked him out, but now I'm just worried he's going to leave me and go be with her. I don't know what to do.
9: Let him leave. You take half.
8: That's what you wanted.
7: Yeah.
9: He can pay for stuff while he's living with someone else. That's fine.
6: Oh,
4: that is
7: my God. Exactly.
6: That's so sad.
9: I wish you.
7: That's the worst thing you could possibly see. I know.
5: It could be worse. The kid could be named Junior.
4: That's
6: rough.
9: Well, I'm sorry.
5: It is so. It's so awful. God, couldn't be worse.
4: Yeah.
7: Oh man.
5: Well, I'd like to thank you for not killing him.
4: Yep, you did the right thing.
5: Yeah, because you could have walked to the kitchen and accidentally dropped a large isosceles knife in his throat.
9: Yeah.
5: Oh, I was making him. I was cutting up a pizza and I slipped and slashed his. Mm-hmm. Oh boy. Well, thanks,
7: Allie. If this guy comes back and says, I obviously was just sexting, I didn't mean that. That's still the worst thing.
4: Yeah,
9: real sexy, sexy.
5: He's a dirtbag.
9: Baby
5: he's a dirtbag.
6: She will never forget that.
9: Make that your Christmas card this year. Like, print that text.
5: Hilarious.
9: My God.
5: Print the text, send it to his dad. Okay. And then where's your next trip? So we're prepared for it when you tell us you're going to some exotic locale.
7: Nowhere exotic, but I think I'm going to Atlanta. My sister's fostering cats and I'm going to adopt them.
8: Oh, Atlanta.
7: Yeah. Going to turn into a full crazy cat lady.
8: Fostering cats.
6: That's
8: just what
6: cat?
8: You need is a cat.
6: Yeah, she
5: you're going to get a cat?
7: Two.
6: You're all never right.
5: Does your boyfriend know about this?
7: Yeah, he's in we just cat sat my brother's cats and it was really fun. So I decided to go all in.
4: And you do want to get two. They won't get bored.
8: Well, when you tell your boyfriend
7: when I go away,
8: you're going to get cats, he'll go, oh, okay, let's break up. So that'll be interesting. You let us know how that goes.
4: Oh, I love that. That's great.
7: A lot of things happening.
5: Wait a minute. Hang on one second. Do the cats have names?
7: They're named because I guess they were found on a street called Riverdale, so they're named River and Dale. I don't know if we're going to keep those.
8: Nope. I say Lyle and Eric.
5: Oh, wow.
8: Or Lyla and Eric.
5: Sacco and Vanzetti.
8: Either one.
7: Aaron and Hernandez.
5: Oswald and Ruby. Aaron There's and a lot of company.
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14: Well, let's get a serious tip from you. When you get pulled over for a traffic thing, what's your suggestion? What are you doing?
15: Just be polite.
16: Yep. Yeah, I can
15: understand If you say yes or no, sir, da-da-da-da-da, mm-hmm. more than likely you're going to get off unless you just run into a jerk. And
14: you're not supposed to get out of the car, right?
15: No. You know the best thing to do and what I always do at night? If they pull me over, I always flip on my dome light and put my hands on the... And they always say, oh, you've been arrested before. And I go, no, I'm an ex-cop. And then all of a sudden, everything just smooth.
14: Now, how do you prove you're an ex-cop? Do you have some kind of special signal?
15: I just say, I make more money now.
14: Mm-hmm. And they know that you're...
15: They know I'm...
14: I see. Okay, good.
17: I'm so doing that, telling them I'm an ex-cop.
15: You don't ever say you know a cop, either.
16: Oh, really?
15: Because then... The automatic response is, yeah, I know him. I hate him.
14: Oh. Well, they must know the same cop we know.
16: Wow.
1: That's sad.
15: That's the automatic response.
1: Oh, really?
15: That's the worst thing you can say. But, you know, I got a friend that's a police officer.
16: So I have a free pass.
15: Yeah.
16: Right?
1: Uh-huh. You can't pull me over.
16: I'm assuming I can go on with my life.
14: Hey, I give it the police fund. Does that help if I have the bumper sticker in the car?
15: No.
14: No.
15: No.
3: That's the first thing they look for.
14: Yeah. Sorry.
1: Every drug dealer in the world has one of those.
15: Boy, you're a chump. You just paid for our last keg party.
12: 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Some like Bud, some like Schlitz, but for me, it's Bob and Tom Radio.
5: Coming up this hour, something exciting. We have a new challenge. Today it's the Billy Joel challenge. Every hour a new Billy Joel song will be mutilated and it
3: mangled.
5: Will be, have something to do with the news. Pat, two excellent entries so far today, but this next hour you say Josh has a song.
3: Give me a relief here.
5: Oh, that's great. Well, we'll certainly look forward to that. In the meantime, let's check back in with Ms. Alsman.
9: A recent study has found that the COVID-19 pandemic made Americans drink more and exercise less.
3: Oh.
9: According to USA Today, UCLA researchers surveyed American adults in October of 2020 about their exercise time, screen time, fast food consumption, alcohol drinking, and cigarette smoking. The responses compared to data from before the pandemic showed that exercise time decreased by 31%, while alcohol consumption increased by 23% and smoking increased by 9%. Screen time also surged by 60%.
5: Wow.
9: These findings were published in the journal Nutrients.
5: Finally, a negative article about COVID-19.
3: Serious.
18: Screen time increased by 60%.
9: That's staggering. What else are we going to do, right?
18: I don't know. I was busy looking at ads for cigarettes and White Claw the whole time. And
5: So what this is saying then is stress elicits people going into their coping mechanisms.
9: Mm-hmm.
5: Yeah. I can see all that. That all makes sense. Although I thought the beginning exercise went way up because there was nothing to do but walk around.
4: I thought so too.
5: Right.
9: It was something new. Like we can walk outdoors.
5: Yeah, remember a year and a half ago.
4: You couldn't buy a bike. You couldn't buy a Peloton. You couldn't buy.
5: Yeah, remember a year and a half ago, dogs were hiding from their owners because they didn't want to go walking anymore.
4: Right.
5: Remember that?
18: I had to buy kettlebells from some guy behind Home Depot. He flashed his car lights on twice.
4: Yeah.
5: So, that's, again, pretty obvious, but. Time to turn it around, right, everybody?
3: Right, Tom.
9: Yes. Yeah.
3: Ready to turn it around.
5: I'm become the exercise king.
3: Turn the beat around.
5: Did you do any exercise yesterday?
3: Me?
5: Walk, swim, bike?
3: Nope.
5: Okay. Ace?
19: Yes, I walked about a mile and did my daily curls.
9: Nice.
5: Okay.
3: He's got his guns. Gun show.
5: Okay. Very good.
18: Oh, my goodness. Look at those.
4: Cheese curls or
3: cheese balls.
19: Those are good. Baked.
5: Okay. Next.
9: What did you do yesterday? Did you exercise, Tom?
3: Oh, he walked 9 miles, right?
5: No, I did.
3: Uphill both ways?
5: Did a couple miles and then I went swimming.
9: Oh, you're showing off now.
5: No, I had to kill an hour before I went over to my get my stitches checked in my mouth. So I, rather than sit around doing nothing, I went for a quick walk and then went for my daily dip in the pool, as Josh would say, entered balls first.
3: Yes. Brisk.
5: All right. Just a little brisk at first.
9: A school in the
5: U.S. Hang on a second. I see you shaking your head there. As a lady, do you find it... do you have any particular way you like to get into the water? Do you like to enter...
9: Either really slowly or just dive in.
5: Mm-hmm. To dive in, jump in.
3: What do you mean?
9: I would probably just jump in like a cannonball if possible.
3: Yeah.
9: Because I'm not a good diver, so if I did, I'd probably end up like pulling my back muscle or something in the process.
5: Is it as jarring to dip one's mommy parts into the water?
9: Oh, we've got it twice. It's like, yes, it's terrible.
5: Because for the fellas, I'll tell you what, it is. There's sort of like stages. Okay, your feet are, so they get a certain level of coldness, but when the... When the genitalia hits, it is... Whew,
4: sure. Yeah, you feel it.
5: Yeah.
4: I would imagine you would with the mommy parts.
9: Absolutely.
5: Just ask. It's a reasonable question.
9: You stand on your tiptoes, belly button for a while, and you're like, I can't go any further.
5: And then of course, getting your chest in is also tough.
4: Yeah. Nature's thermometers take over.
5: Better move on, huh?
3: And now, ladies and gentlemen, Tom Griswold and the Tone Deafs. Tom?
5: I'm sorry. Go back to your
9: A school in the UK was evacuated after a student brought in an old hand grenade for a history lesson. According to the BBC, officers responding to the Parkside Community School in Chesterfield ordered students and staff to clear the area while a military bomb disposal team was contacted. The team determined that the grenade had been decommissioned.
5: Well, that's nice. Shouldn't they mark them somehow when they've taken the juice out of them? Wouldn't that make sense to have some kind of...
4: No way. I want people to think it's live.
18: Mm-hmm. There's no fun to a hand grenade if you don't know whether it's alive or dead.
4: You want your teacher to think they can get fragged at any second.
5: Great way to get out of that math test you didn't study for. Hey, Drew, they evacuated the school today. Billy Johnson brought in that grenade gag of his.
18: How easy is it to get a hand grenade? Could I get a hand grenade in the next week? Do I have to sign up for it? Or
20: I can have you a hand grenade here by Sunday at midnight.
5: A decommissioned one very easily.
18: Okay. No, I want a real one. I want a good one.
4: All right. Give me an hour and a half.
5: I could just see someone going, well, that's a tall order, but I know people.
20: Oh, yeah.
5: You don't want a hand grenade.
18: Oh, it'd be fun. I'd throw it in the yard, you know, in the lawn.
4: Yep.
18: Make a big hole.
4: What you do is you take the pin out, juggle it a little bit, then put the pin back in real quick.
20: See if you can do it.
4: Oh, it's exciting.
20: And then you graduate to blindfolded.
4: Oh,
20: yeah.
4: Never live.
18: I'm excited just to feel something again.
4: Yeah,
18: you know?
4: Exactly.
18: This year's been so boring.
4: It's the only way I can get off. Oh, sorry. What happened?
20: The excitement of...
18: Take a grenade, throw it in the washer, dryer, see what happens, you know? I feel like you guys aren't liking this hand grenade thing.
20: I just ordered one for you.
18: Thanks, Jim.
20: You're welcome.
4: Close only counts in horseshoes and hand grenades. I've always loved that saying.
20: Yep. Mm-hmm.
5: And the potato mashers, remember those?
4: Yeah. Kink. Yep.
5: You know what I'm talking about?
4: These long kind of tubular things.
5: In the World War II movies, the German guys would have the potato mashers.
18: Oh, I know about that because of Call of Duty. I know what that is.
4: To activate them, you have to hit them against something and...
5: You have to wonder if every once in a while when you hit it, it didn't just go off.
4: Oh, gee.
5: Defective one.
4: Yeah.
5: Looks like Mr. Schultz has lost his arm.
4: Well, someone else is going to have to throw the next one. Yikes.
18: All right, fellas. I'm off grenade duty this week, actually.
4: Yeah. I'm going to sit back real quick.
18: More of an infantry guy.
4: Alsman, what else has happened?
9: A dog was rescued after getting trapped in a small crevice at a New York State park for 5 days.
4: Oh, my Lord.
18: Too many days.
9: A woman was hiking at the Minnewaska State Park Preserve with her 12-year-old dog named Liza when it fell out of sight into a narrow, rocky crevice.
5: Liza must have been chasing a gay male dog.
18: Oh, that's such a specific joke.
4: There's a hole in the ground, dear Liza.
9: Liza with a Z. Park staffers were unable to reach the dog, who went days without food or water awaiting rescue.
5: Aww.
9: Two members of the New Jersey Initial Response Team, a volunteer group specializing in cave rescue, responded to the park to assist with the rescue.
4: How much does this cost taxpayers?
9: Volunteer, Jessica.
4: Cheaper than a new dog? I don't think so.
9: Oh.
20: He's right.
9: Volunteer Jessica Van Hoord shimmied through the passage and used a hot dog hanging from the end of a modified catch pole.
5: Oh, that's how they got Josh to attend junior high school.
18: No.
4: That's right. They eventually just made me a headband with a hot dog hung off in front of me. I thought it was perpetually floating.
20: That's right.
4: Grabbing at it.
20: That's how he gets anything done.
4: I'm overweight, you see.
20: Real, real fat.
4: Yep.
20: Yeah.
9: Catch pole attracted the dog into putting his head into a loop, or her head into a loop. Liza was then placed into a rescue pack and brought to the surface where it was reunited with its owner.
4: What a pain in the ass this dog became.
5: Oh, sweet looking little dog.
20: Stupid pain in the ass.
5: Looks like a labradoodle, but...
4: Oh, then good riddance.
9: Do you sleep outside with your dog for 5 days just to keep, like, hey, it's going to be okay.
5: I don't understand why they couldn't get food and water down to the little critter.
4: After hour one, I go, good luck.
5: But this person, this is incredible. This woman was able to shimmy through this. This is so dangerous.
3: Shimmy, shimmy. Go,
5: this is like rescuing those boys in, what was it? Where was
3: Chile.
5: It?
18: Chile.
5: No, no, not the miners. The
3: take
5: one,
3: a jacket because it's
5: the ones
3: Chile
5: that were in the cave that was filling with water.
18: In the Goonies? The movie The Goonies?
3: No, yeah, no. Chunk, the Goonies?
4: It's our time down here?
5: I forget. There's a documentary about, where was that? The Philippines or something?
20: Is that a date?
9: No, it was in a soccer team. Right?
20: A neighbor killed
5: yeah,
20: his
5: the
20: neighbor?
5: Boys' soccer team. Where mm-hmm. They were like in Thailand or Cambodia or something.
4: Right. Yeah, they all died, right?
5: No, they didn't. But I mean, these super brave guys from England rescued them with scuba tanks.
18: Tragedy.
5: But this woman risked her life to squeeze through this tiny little rock. This is amazing. Good for her.
6: Yeah.
4: She could have died doing this.
5: Yeah. And the poor dog down there. Talk about a rough week.
4: No. No.
20: Rough.
4: Rough. No. Rough. We need to start. We need to give Tom a week with no Greg Hahn drums button and really see how this goes.
20: We need to bring him in here blindfolded and just have him react to us. That would be fun, too.
12: Long-time listener.
0: Wait a minute. You are Mr. Obvious.
12: How about being a first-time watcher?
0: I mean, you're not as good as Mr. Obvious. 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
3: And that's okay.
4: Hey, this is Rick from Edwardsburg. How you guys doing?
2: Hey, Rick. Great, Rick. How are you?
4: Oh, I couldn't be any better.
5: What'd you do to yourself, sir?
3: He couldn't be any better.
2: See?
6: What a great attitude.
2: A happy ending.
4: Yeah.
2: Well, what happened to you, Rick?
4: Well, 3 years ago, I was pulling a case of beer off a shelf at the store.
5: I like this already.
6: Wait a minute.
5: So you dialed with your good arm.
2: Uh-huh.
4: Yeah. And I pulled out the ligaments in my elbow.
2: By
4: so
2: just,
4: after cortisone shots and physical therapy later, 3 years, I'm still wearing a brace part-time.
2: Are you really?
4: Yeah.
5: But did you spill the beer?
4: The beer was okay. It was,
5: yeah. Okay, thank God.
2: But it's not your drinking arm, right?
4: Yeah, it is, but I switched to white beer now, so I'm all right.
3: Hear what he said? He switched to light beer. Yeah.
5: Sir, you need to start writing for Bob Zaney. That is a fine joke, sir.
2: Thanks, Rick. All right, I'm ready for the magician joke.
7: All right, this magician, he gets his job on a cruise ship.
2: Mm-hmm.
7: So he's working his cruise ship, and he does his act every night in the front row. Is the captain of the ship with a parrot on her shoulder.
2: Mm-hmm.
7: So every night he does his act. Well, by the third night, the parrot starts figuring out this magician's act.
2: Mm-hmm.
7: So he starts heckling the magician. And, you know, it's in his sleeve. It's under his hat. His assistant has it. So that night, they hit an iceberg, and the ship goes down. The magician wakes up floating on a piece of driftwood, and the parrot is sitting on the end of the driftwood, and they stare at each other for 2 days and don't say a word.
2: Mm-hmm.
7: They just look at each other all mad. Finally, the bird goes, "I give. Where's the boat?"

0: Oh, yeah.
1: I take it all back. Comedian Marc Maron is the man that we're talking with.
2: It's a cult, you know, marriage. You get married, and all of a sudden you need married friends.
3: Yeah.
2: Because it's only a matter of time before you end up in a little house that looks like any other house on your street, and it's a cul-de-sac, and you got a mortgage and a job you don't like, and then you have another kid, and you still hate your job, so you buy a dog, and then time goes on, you don't want to have sex with your wife anymore, so you start acquiring large leisure equipment, you know. I don't want to have sex. I'll get a canoe.
1: Personal watercraft, I think.
2: And then your garage becomes this museum of forgotten hobbies, you know, a shrine to sexual repression. I was at my friend's at the, he lives in the suburbs. He's showing me, we were in his garage. He's like, yeah, there's the toboggan. You know, we only use that once. Snowshoes. The sousaphone, I don't know what I was thinking there. I said, hey, you know what, John, if you ever get bored, you can open your own Fridays.
0: It's strange living back in America, you know. I mean, America's like a foreign country to me in a lot of ways.
3: Why?
0: I don't know, things are weird. You know, I have friends that don't eat bread anymore. Everybody's on a low-carb diet.
4: No.
0: And Jesus said, take this bread and eat it. It is my body. And the disciples said, Jesus, we're all on a low-carb diet. We appreciate you dying for our sins, but we're all trying to slim down a little bit. We want to look good in the painting.
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7: Come on in, Steve. Have a seat. Like a cup of coffee?
8: Oh, yeah. Sounds great.
7: Great. There you go.
8: Oh, thanks.
7: Good coffee, isn't it?
8: It's real good.
7: Well, you're probably wondering why I called you in today.
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8: I'm what?
7: Steve, you're fired. 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
8: But why?
7: Well, you're just not performing up to our expectations. 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
8: Oh, I thought it was because I was sleeping with your wife.
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1: Something's changed.
11: Hello, Tom. We've got a special guest.
1: The guy sitting in that chair has a girlfriend.
11: Oh, sorry, Pat.
3: What an undercut.
1: Pat has moved to the other room. Joey Chestnut, famous eater, has joined us. World champion. I think we all know that the Super Bowl of eating, of course, is the hot dog eating contest in the summer. And Joey, a special contest this summer. You kind of switched it off. And you want to tell us what happened?
12: Oh, my God. Yeah, it was awesome. Netflix brought me and Kobayashi together, my old longtime rival. And
13: oh, yeah.
12: We did a live event, and I had put him down.
3: Yeah.
12: Made a new record, 83 hot dogs.
13: Well done, champ.
1: And refresh my memory. There were some rule changes.
12: Oh, my God. Yeah, he asked for some different rules. No dunking. And it was... So I had to pretty much learn how to eat the hot dogs a little different, which is all right. It turned out all right. It wasn't nearly as messy, and it's changed the way I do eat like hot dogs really for fun a little bit faster, because I always kind of separated competitive eating through it. It was so different because you don't dip buns in water for fun.
1: Yeah, that always grossed. It always grossed me out watching you guys soak.
12: I mean, but a lot of things are gross. You see a marathon runner, that's not pretty. Those people look like.
1: Oh, admittedly, I do. But I just remember there were some obscure rule changes.
12: There's lots of things that are ugly. Competition isn't always pretty.
1: Now, is Kobayashi done?
12: He says he's retired, but you never know. He did pretty good, and we might be doing something in Tokyo.
3: How many hot dogs did he eat? I'm sorry, I don't remember.
12: He did, only 67.
3: Oh, you crushed him. Oh,
1: yeah. I got an idea for some big money.
11: Only 67? Yeah.
1: Here's my idea. What do you
12: okay,
1: think?
12: Okay, go ahead.
1: Mike Tyson.
11: Oh, all right.
1: Versus Joey Chestnut.
11: There you go.
1: Hot dog eating. What do you think? Think Mike can put any down?
12: I think he'd still kick my butt.
3: He's vegan.
12: Who's vegan?
3: Mike.
4: Oh, that's right.
12: I don't think he's really
3: vegan. Yeah, he is. He sat right here.
1: When he was in here, he said he was vegan.
3: Yeah.
13: He said he ate soup, remember?
1: Yeah. I wonder if that's changed.
3: He said he was gassy, remember?
13: Yeah, real gassy.
1: Yeah.
13: And then he called you a pussy.
1: That's right.
13: Yes, he did.
1: Okay. Well, let's get back to our guest, Joey. Joey Chestnut is internationally famous for his eating abilities. And coming up, you're going to be part of an event downing some of the most famous shrimp cocktail in the world. People come from all over the place to eat the famous St. Elmo's cocktail. Now, will it have the sauce on it already, or do you?
12: It's going to have the sauce on it. We can't shake it off. If we like squeeze it, we can like get a little bit of it off, but we have to kind of eat it as it sits.
3: Are the tails already off?
12: Tails will be off.
3: Oh, that's good.
12: Yeah, nice. Yeah, they make it fast. Yeah, easy. So my record's like 18 pounds in 8 minutes. So
3: oh.
12: I'm hoping.
14: Last
12: year I was being lazy. I only did 15 pounds. I got beat, yeah. And I'm feeling good today. Hopefully, I'll be ready.
1: Now I'm trying to the name the guy that actually holds the title now is not Joey Chestnut.
12: Yeah, Geoffrey Esper.
1: Does he call himself Geoffrey?
12: I think it's Jeffrey.
1: Oh, Jeffrey.
12: He spells
1: okay.
12: it with a G, like a weirdo. Okay.
14: Yes. Oh, like a weirdo.
1: That's pretentious.
14: Trash talking.
13: Yeah, I like it.
3: Is he going to be back?
12: He'll be. Yeah, he should be there. And but then there's the guy Pat Bertoletti. He won the 4th of July hot dog contest this year because I wasn't there. So I'll see him.
1: How many did he do? Do you remember?
12: He did 59.
1: And when last time you did the Nathan's one, how many did you do?
12: I did 63 my last
1: okay.
12: time.
1: Okay. Now, are you even allowed to say if you're going to go back to the Nathan's thing? Or are you going to do your own thing again with Netflix? Do you know?
12: I don't know yet. I haven't really spoken to Nathan's.
14: And what is your all-time record for hot dogs?
12: Hot dogs, 4th of July record is 76. The Netflix event, I did 83.
14: 83.
13: Whoa.
14: 76 hot dogs on the 4th of July.
1: Well, wait a second. Give this some thought. Coming up, 2026.
14: Yes. The 50th anniversary of our bicentennial, yes.
1: Yeah.
14: Or the 150th, no, the 250th
1: anniversary of the USA.
14: Yeah, 250.
1: That's the one you got to aim for, Joey.
14: Yeah.
12: 250?
14: You got to get 250 hot dogs.
3: No.
1: Maybe we could do weenie winks.
3: Oh, my gosh. Oh, the little cocktail weenies?
1: Yeah. Now, Joey, in the course of your career, you've had to eat more than just hot dogs and shrimp.
12: Oh, yeah. Everything worth eating.
1: Let's start with the worst. What's the worst thing you've had to down?
12: Cow brain tacos.
3: It
12: looks terrible on paper, and it was at a zombie pub crawl. There were rock bands. They were like, "You get to hang out with Rob Zombie." I was like, "Let's do it!"
14: Yeah,
12: and then they looked like brains, and people were throwing up.
1: How'd they taste?
14: People were throwing up.
12: And they were like metallic. It was a really weird metallic flavor.
14: Were they fried or
12: no? They were like they were kind of boiled.
14: Okay, that's so, rough.
1: Did you win?
12: Yeah, I was keeping an eye on the guy next to me. I just ate one more than him.
14: Yeah.
12: 54.
14: Oh. I don't have to outrun the bear. I just have to outrun you.
1: Yeah.
3: You put guacamole on that? Would you?
12: I don't get a choice. You got to eat it the way it's served.
14: All right.
12: That one, I really would have liked to put something on it. Some sour cream and guac would be.
14: Were they hard shell?
12: No, they were soft shell.
14: Okay.
3: Yikes.
14: Yeah, that's a big, that would be a
3: that
14: huge
12: hard shell. Yeah, that's always a worry. I've never had a hard shell taco contest during a contest. That would scrape your throat up pretty
14: good. Yeah.
1: That could be something we ought to set up then.
14: A Cap'n Crunch?
3: We don't want to hurt the guy.
1: Shut up. What we want to do is do something he's never done before. They said a news story that Chi Chi's is going to reopen. This would be the perfect thing for them.
3: Oh, the chimichanga contest? Those are crispy.
1: The hard taco.
3: Hot and crispy.
1: With what kind of brains? Duck brain? What was it again?
12: Cow brains.
1: Okay.
14: That's a lot of ducks. Well, we're having a fun contest. We had to kill 2 million ducks.
12: Yeah.
1: If it was geese, I'd be in favor of it. I hate those things.
14: Worth it.
3: Do you train for something like this?
12: For everything I have to train. Yeah. A lot of it's building a tolerance. So for cow brains, I had to learn how to cook them at home. I didn't know what I was getting into, so my body's comfortable with it.
1: Do they stink?
12: Oh, yeah. They were not pretty.
14: Oh.
1: Do you have to go to the butcher and go, hey, by the way, can you get me some cow brains?
12: Yeah, I had to go to the Mexican market. It's called the Say
1: Oh,
12: so.
1: No kidding.
12: Yeah, Say So.
14: I've had cow brains a couple times, but they were fried. Fried cow brain sandwiches.
1: Oh. I got talked into having goat tacos. Hated them. But
12: the birria?
1: I don't know. The place I went, the guy goes, this is the best thing we have. Yeah, that was down. Anyway, I didn't care for them. They tasted like turpentine to me.
3: Okay.
1: What are the other things you've had to eat that you don't particularly care for? You've got the cow brains.
12: You know, it's weird. I was in Korea, and I did kimchi. And it was
14: that's
12: like,
14: tough.
12: And because I love it. Like, in the Costco, you can get it in the jar, and it was not like the Costco kimchi in Korea. It was all ripe, and it smelled rotten.
1: And that's you've done that, Josh. You used to live in South Korea. That's the
14: And
13: isn't the preparation and you have to bury it in
14: old school? Yes, yeah. You don't necessarily have to do that anymore.
1: What is it? Is it cabbage?
4: Yeah, yeah, it's essentially fermented cabbage, but it is very rotten-esque in Korea, yes.
1: Mm.
4: Very.
1: Yeah.
4: And sometimes spicier than hell.
1: Did you win that competition?
12: No, I got beat.
1: Oh, really? Okay.
12: Yeah, it was. I started eating, I was like, wow, this is funky.
3: Yeah, can't win them all, buddy. It's okay.
12: It's all right, yeah, yeah. But I win the big ones, and I'm here to win this one this weekend.
1: You got right. This weekend, it's a shrimp.
12: Shrimp cocktail.
1: Once again, with the what do they call it? Spicy? It's kind of
3: the
1: hot.
3: St. Elmo's cocktail sauce is world.
4: It's one of those that you feel in your brain. Yeah. It's so.
15: It gets you.
4: Yeah.
12: Yeah. The horseradish is a special grade. It cleans you out quick.
3: Don't they grow their own or whatever?
12: They get it, like, specially made, or not made, but grown. It has to meet a certain grade.
3: Yep.
4: It is delicious.
1: It's intense.
15: The best.
4: Will you be using your hands or a fork?
12: Oh, yeah. My hands and then hands to mouth.
4: Okay.
12: Yeah.
3: Not mouth to hand. That's
1: These are all fair questions. And then when the bell goes off or whatever, do you have like one last swallow, or do you have to spit?
12: So end of the contest, we call it chipmunking. It's called the stuff at the end. So you put in as much as you can, and then you have to pull away your hand, and everything in your mouth counts.
3: Really?
1: No, you don't have to swallow it?
12: Well, you have like 30 seconds to swallow.
4: Okay.
1: Okay.
12: You have to take away your hand from your mouth, and if something falls out, you can't put it back in.
14: It's called chipmunking, Tom.
1: And people say they learn nothing from this show.
14: Right.
15: Crazy.
1: That's funny. That's great. Our guest is Joey Chestnut, a world champion eater.
14: What would a server at a restaurant do? Josh, you and I go out to lunch, and we just put everything in our cheeks. I'm coming from something to drink. Sir, you know, have you swallowed yet?
1: Now, we're going to head back over to the news desk with Christy Leaf.
3: It's kind of a restaurant story. A Canadian woman turned a few heads after taking her steer through a Tim Hortons drive-thru. Video captured in the Alberta community of Sylvan Lake shows Miss Kelly Landry riding atop a giant steer by the name of Magnum and grabbing a sweet treat from the coffee chain. The horned Holstein ambles up the pickup window before accepting a box of bite-sized donuts to the delight of the servers inside.
1: Oh, you see, better that than like a McDonald's.
3: Why? Why McDonald's?
4: Well, the steer.
1: The beef. Yeah, the steer gets up. Hey, wait a minute. This tastes like my cousin Steve.
14: Okay. The steer would go, that smells great. What is that?
1: It's one of your relatives.
4: I love Tim Hortons. Love.
3: I've never been to a Tim Hortons.
4: It's my favorite coffee, and I get the K-cups.
3: Sure.
1: And wasn't Tim was a famous hockey player, right?
4: Yeah. Yeah. Old Timmy. And I got the Boston cream donut.
3: And they just serve coffee and donuts there?
4: You can get like a sandwich.
3: Like a D&D. Duncan.
4: Yeah.
3: Police in Connecticut have arrested a man for walking around a restaurant in the nude. Have you ever done a nude eating contest, Joe?
12: Only at home.
4: Yeah.
14: He's a gentleman.
4: Public.
12: Don't stop eating until the job's done.
1: Yeah, don't eat that St. Elmo stuff naked. You dropped that in the wrong place. You'd be at the ER.
3: Yeah.
1: What happened to you, sir? Oh, my God. It's St. Elmo sauce.
14: Is the Sun Club still up north? Isn't it?
3: Roselawn?
14: Yeah. Or
3: so.
14: Ponderosa Sun Club.
3: Yeah.
1: Oh, the nudie place?
14: Yeah.
3: I think so.
14: They invite us every year to come host something. Maybe this year's the year.
1: Do you ever notice the word colony is only used for a leper colony and nudist colony?
14: An ant colony.
3: Oh, yeah.
1: No,
14: and bee.
1: Yeah.
14: Swiss colony.
4: Yeah, your theory's old.
1: No, my theory for human. When it comes to human associated with colonies, you've got your nudist and your leper.
4: I think you're right.
1: Which would you rather be? Go.
4: Nudist.
1: Okay,
4: nudist.
1: Good.
4: Yeah.
1: Back to you.
3: The 42-year-old man entered Papeterie's in Toland fully clothed. He sat down at the counter, asked for a menu before going to the bathroom, where he spent about 10 to 15 minutes getting ready. When he emerged, he was completely naked, which caused alarm amongst the patrons.
1: Ha! Ha! Hey, look, sir, our motto is, when you're here, your family, we were kidding. Put your pants on.
3: Still in the buff when troopers arrived, but complied when he was told to put his clothes back on. The 42-year-old arrested on charges of risk of injury to a minor and breach of peace.
4: What's that risk of injury to a minor?
3: Yeah, somebody saw him naked, I guess.
1: This has to be meth related, I'm guessing, in the bathroom at a little party.
3: You think?
1: Yeah.
3: You think anybody who gets naked is on meth?
4: Meth. Yeah.
3: You know, people get naked just to get naked.
1: In a restaurant?
3: Well, maybe.
14: Who knows where the love bug's going to strike?
3: Yeah, maybe like the waitress.
1: Is it like a pepper shaker? He walks up to a table and places it on the... Tell me when. And starts inching towards
14: Let me tell you something. If you walk up to a table and can place it on the table, congratulations.
3: Yeah, well, no joke.
14: I'm going everywhere naked if that's me. Let me tell you something.
1: Now, we're hanging out with Joey Chestnut, competitive eater. Do you have to wear, do you have special outfits you have to wear?
12: I'm a working boy, whatever they tell me to wear.
1: Okay.
14: All right. So why don't you ask the question you want to ask? Does he wear eye protection? Go ahead.
3: No, I think you were going to ask, does he wear a diaper?
1: No.
3: All right.
1: I was just curious if you'll be wearing a logoed T-shirt of some sort.
12: I'll be wearing some sort of tights. And I always wear shorts, but I'll wear tights underneath this.
3: Okay, we're going to go to the grossest story of the year.
14: Oh,
3: hey. The internet is embroiled in a debate, Chick.
14: All right.
3: This has started on TikTok, so bear with me. Over whether it would be better to take a lifetime of peas or a lifetime of poos all at once.
1: In other words, would it be better if you could just get
3: all of it done at one time?
1: All of your urination you're going to have to do in your lifetime.
3: Right.
1: In one
3: sit down, so to speak.
1: Stand up or sit down.
3: Yeah.
14: All right.
3: The debate started once again on TikTok, where users argued over the hypothetical would you rather scenario that pits taking one long pee, equivalent of all the pee in your lifetime, against one really fast but long poo.
4: I'm going sit down.
3: Me too.
1: But yeah. Wait till you hear the numbers on this.
4: Okay.
3: User Andrew Trulio crunched the numbers, and based on volume of urine, daily frequency of urination, average lifespan, taking a lifetime of peas at once would mean you would urinate for 68.89 days straight.
4: Okay.
3: And produce 3,548.88 gallons of urine.
4: Whoa. All right.
1: So you got to be standing there.
4: Not necessarily.
3: Sit down for a while.
4: I would think they would invent pods.
3: Yeah.
4: Where you could be in there the whole time.
1: 68 days.
4: Have food given to you, sleep. It would go through some kind of pipe.
3: Yeah, there you go. I like the way you
4: can watch TV. It would be a whole thing.
3: On the other hand.
4: Okay. Yes.
3: A lifetime of poop.
4: All right.
3: Coming out all at once would end up being...
4: Now, we don't mean all at once. It's not going to kill you.
12: Look, you know what I mean?
4: It's a steady stream.
3: So gross.
12: He's giggling already.
1: This is why I don't care if TikTok is owned by China. This is the kind of idiocy that people are concerned that the Chinese are going to be somehow...
4: No, they're concerned that they're poisoning our youth with this crap.
3: Yeah,
4: it's called brain rot, remember? Yes. They're creating brain rots to become subservient.
1: If you're stupid enough to get poisoned by this, you deserve it.
3: A lifetime of poop coming out at once would end up being 17.32 miles long.
4: How many days?
3: Well, Mr. Trejo notes that one quick poop is about a minute long, so traveling 17.32 miles in 1 minute would require hitting a speed of 1,039.2 miles per hour.
4: Well, I don't like these numbers.
3: Thus breaking the sound barrier. That is wrong.
4: I don't like these numbers. It has to be the speed that it normally comes out at.
3: Exactly.
4: I want to know how many days you're doing it.
3: He did not crunch. If he did crunch those, I don't have
4: it. It's impossible. Then I can't give you an answer.
1: Okay.
14: It's impossible for me to answer this question.
1: I'm just going to say one thing. Odds are, if it's going to be long enough, I'll finish Wordle. No matter how tough it is that day,

0: big number. If you spend 68 days of your life urinating,
1: right?
0: That's a big number.
1: Yeah, but in my head, that makes sense.
2: That's over 2 months.
3: You drink a lot of water. You go.
0: But don't you like the break?
3: 10 times a day?
0: We were talking about this earlier where your car tells you maybe you need a coffee break now and you're watching.
1: No, I take enough of those breaks that aren't poop breaks. You know what, I give myself.
3: Yeah, most of us do.
0: Yeah, no, I'm just saying take a nice pee break, feels good.
1: Well, that's why I'm keeping that.
3: Why don't you buy a recliner instead of going to the bathroom all the time?
0: Okay. Now, what's coming up in the news, Christy Lee?
3: Oh, we have more news from China.
1: That story wasn't nearly as gross. I mean, you guys had me really prepared
3: for
1: the worst.
3: No, that's really gross.
1: No, it really isn't anything. I mean, it's a hypothetical.
3: But it's gross.
2: It's like you spend a third of your life in bed.
3: It's gross to even think about it.
2: You know?
3: Open all at one time?
2: It's a human process. Yeah. We've got to do it.
0: I think the mileage component of it was a little bit disturbing.
3: 17 miles.
4: Thanks for listening to Bob and Tom Radio. All Bob and Tom. All day and all the night. This is Bob and Tom Radio.
0: Okay, Frank Caliendo, favorite voice that you do that's the most obscure?
5: Oh, used to be the guy who played Willie Tanner on Alf, Max Wright.
0: Yes.
1: He played the father. Sure. Willie was the son, right?
5: Oh, yeah. Willie,
1: Do you remember the dad's name on Alf?
6: It was Willie. Hey, Willie.
5: Yeah,
1: oh, I'm so sorry. Yeah. I'm so sorry.
3: Thanks,
5: Ace, for correcting that.
1: I apologize, Frank. Sorry about that.
5: Yeah, because Alpha go, hey, Willie. Lynn, Brian.
1: Brian, yes.
5: There it is. I always get, I know sitcom characters by somebody yelling out the name. Like Tony Danza's like, Johnny did Sabeta, Boda. And then in the Italian would come this Mrs. Rossini.
2: Really playing up.
5: But yeah, the Max Wright was Alf, please don't eat any more cats. I think Leonardo DiCaprio's one that's...
0: Have you got that down?
7: I started working, 5 years ago. When I first started working at Stratton Oakmont, I knew that someday this was going to be amazing.
5: Yeah, those... I like the weird... I'm trying to think. We did the Mark Ruffalo. That's always an interesting one.
1: There you go.
5: Joe Rogan. Wow, Jamie. Oh, my gosh. Pull that up. That is effing nuts. It's crazy.
0: Who was the guy?
5: Jordan Peterson. No, I don't understand. I don't. It's inconsequential.
1: Oh, man.
5: That there would be something of that manner happening at this point. I don't understand it.
0: What was the thing we were playing?
5: Hold on, I'm tearing up.
1: Yeah, I was going to say he gets choked up every now and then.
0: What was the thing we were playing? It was from those old movies, and the guy, he'd be in the department store and turn around and go, yes.
3: Oh, that guy.
1: Yeah, I forget that guy's name.
5: He's on Lucille Ball.
3: Yes, he was.
1: And a lot of Jack Benny.
0: Yes.
1: That guy's wonderful.
3: Josh loves him.
1: I do.
5: You could be the modern version of him.
1: I would love to be the new guy.
0: Is there
5: he'd always turn around, though, right?
1: Yeah.
0: It was one of the greatest running gags of all time.
3: Yeah. What, he was like the store manager, I guess.
1: Yeah, he was
3: right?
1: always yes. an employee. Or he would be like... kind of working
8: pop
1: behind
8: the counter.
1: Like, yeah, you'd ring the bell at a hotel desk and he would pop.
8: Yeah.
1: Hello. May I help you?
0: He had that hook. I mean, that poor guy, can you imagine everywhere he went?
1: Oh, man.
0: Oh, the waiter comes up. Can I get you anything? Hoping he did. All questions that had the answer. No.
1: I forget the guy's name. I enjoy doing Police Academy Punky Brewster's dad or whatever.
5: Henry Warnemont?
1: No.
5: That was the dad. That's what his name was.
1: Oh, that was the character's name?
5: Yeah.
1: Yeah.
9: Mahoney.
1: That guy.
9: Oh, Punky.
5: Punky.
9: Punky. Oh, yeah.
5: Punky Brewster. Trying to think.
9: Oh, Punky.
0: Now, I thought we should perhaps take a short visit to the news desk with Christy Lee and perhaps Frank can weigh in. What's happening over at the Cilac Insurance News Desk?
3: Well, we started the morning talking about scents because you had to wear a cologne because of
1: yes.
3: Miller High Life is making news. They are releasing a dive bar scented perfume for the holiday season.
1: Ew.
3: It's called Dive Bar Fumé. According to the beer brand.
9: Oh, Fumé.
3: Or Dive Bar Fume. 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
2: Oh. They had the
0: candle last year. Right?
2: I was going to say, yeah, didn't they do the candle last year?
0: They did the dive bar candle? Yeah. I think I'd rather have a dive bar candle than a dive bar perfume.
3: That is a pretty famous slogan, though. The champagne of bottled beer.
4: Yeah.
0: Oh, yeah.
4: Well,
0: that's
4: great.
2: Did they drop the bottled part?
4: Yes, because you can get, it'll say it on some of the big, the last time I had a a tall boy, and it said it on there.
1: Oh, did it really?
4: Yeah, yeah.
1: That's funny.
0: Yeah, because back in the day, it was everybody had bottles. They didn't have the cans. Miller High Life didn't come in a can back in the day.
2: Yeah, but last year was the candle, and they did. Didn't they gave away like a wedding or something at a dive bar?
4: Probably.
0: Yeah.
2: That was cool.
0: Dive bar?
4: I hate it. When people. Oh, I just love dive bars. You don't.
0: No, you don't.
4: Because then they take you to one, and it's not actually a dive bar. It's like a bunch of people their age hanging out. It's like, no. I'll go to a real dive bar.
0: Yeah.
1: Right.
2: Yeah. Guy next to you hasn't used a flush toilet in 2 weeks.
4: Yeah. It's just crazy.
2: His pants are moist.
0: Back when people smoked all the time.
4: Yeah.
2: Okay, I found the voice, Frank. This gentleman is also named Frank. He's Frank Nelson.
4: Oh, yeah. Yes.
1: That's right.
2: And
1: that's right.
2: Can I play just a little bit for him? Here you go. Here you go.
5: Now, let's see. I wonder where the jewelry department... Oh, mister.
6: Yeah.
5: Pardon me, are you the floor walker here?
6: Well, what do you think I am with this carnation? Afloat in the Rose Parade?
5: I always run in... How can you keep a job as a floor walker?
6: My father owns the store.
5: You're working your way up.
6: I know. I started as president. If you have a question for a floor walker, you better ask it fast.
5: I have no question, and I'm not going to ask anything. I'll find it myself.
2: Jack Benny, it's think about that. I guess the floor walker was a thing. They don't have that anymore.
4: Right.
2: And that person would wear a carnation.
0: Were they the security guy? Were they the
4: I think
0: info
4: they were more
0: guy?
4: Of like a...
7: direct you where you were going.
4: A kind of a concierge of the department.
7: What do you need? What are you looking for?
1: Very well put.
4: They'll show up in movies like Miracle on 34th Street.
0: Yes. Okay.
2: That's
0: back
2: such
0: when
2: a,
0: the department
2: cool
0: store
2: boy.
0: Was such a cool thing.
2: Now, let's return to the news desk, Christy.
0: Hey, there's a new survey from the dating site Bumble out there, and it explores couples' favorite fetishes for the year 2024.
4: Oh, let me get
0: my
4: pen.
0: We're at that time where we look back on the year and talk about the favorites.
4: All right.
0: Among the top kinks for the year?
4: Yes.
0: Doing it on a balcony.
4: Balcony sex, huh?
7: Oh, yeah. Nobody does that.
0: Yeah, they do.
4: Yeah.
0: Yeah.
4: They do.
0: Where the hell have you been? No, Tom, you don't do anything outside the bedroom. We understand.
4: Right.
2: Balcony?
4: Right.
7: Yes, yeah. Cruise ships, hotels.
0: Come on, yeah.
7: Very, very
2: I do have a balcony at my house.
4: Oh, you've got to have sex on it.
0: It's outside your kid's room. Don't do that.
4: Well, wait until they're asleep.
1: And what is it? Sex with you, 1, 2, 3, baby. Is that right? Three pumps and you're out of there.
2: Two.
1: Balcony. Who?
4: Okay. A two-pump chump, a two as pump they chump. Say.
0: That's right. Balcony on a cruise ship.
7: Yeah. Very popular.
1: Oh!
2: Now, can people see you from the next balcony?
0: No, because
7: that's the whole point.
0: Wall.
7: I mean, there's dividers.
0: There's
4: that
0: dividers.
4: You could possibly
7: be
4: seen.
7: The danger of it.
2: So someone could like lean their head over the side of the thing and go.
0: Yeah, but you'd have to.
7: Yes. Yeah.
2: Have you ever done a cruise ship, Frank?
8: Not like that. No. But all I could picture is Google Earth doing their recording at that time.
7: getting happens.
8: Caught. No, I'd never done a cruise.
0: Okay, here's some more of the fetishes.
2: Okay, go ahead.
8: Okay, please.
0: Having sex while playing video games.
2: Oh, come on.
4: Yeah, that's kind
7: that's
4: of big.
7: Kind of a big one.
4: Yeah, Twitch, that site.
0: Tom, you're not a game
4: relax for
0: player.
4: A second. You're going to hear words you haven't heard yet. But you got to trust us on this.
1: He really is like a terrier. What? What are you saying? What?
2: I mean, we have two joysticks. How does this work?
8: I just thought, that's Super Mario.
2: Let's-a-go.
8: It's me, Mario.
7: A shake of that ass.
2: How does that work?
8: Shake of the booty.
4: The world of Twitch has become, there are, you can go to Twitch and there are, it is a ton of hot girls playing video games. It's and many of them, yeah, they, you can kind of combine the two.
3: Is it ebbing somewhat? I mean, it's not as popular as it was, right?
4: I think it's growing.
3: Is it really?
4: Yeah. Okay.
8: Literally.
2: Right. So are these are these people actually having intercourse? Or
4: now,
2: are they
4: on
2: just...
4: Twitch, you're not going to see this, but it's led to video game sex.
0: I gotcha.
4: Because you can wear the headset and play a game while you're getting serviced.
3: Right, yeah.
7: Yeah, that's
0: sure.
7: Really common.
4: Yeah.
2: Well, that's certainly romantic.
4: I think there's something hot to it because it's out of the norm. It's yeah. It's interesting.
0: Try something fun this weekend and get back to us.
2: I don't even know how to play video games.
4: That's fine.
8: Tom pulls out his Pong.
0: Now we're talking about the most unpopular sex positions. According
3: unpopular.
0: To Bumble.
2: With relatives, I assume that's
4: very unpopular.
3: I bet number one, most unpopular and popular, it's pretty close. A reverse cowgirl, right?
4: I was thinking the same thing.
3: Yeah.
4: Probably very unpopular, except for...
3: Injuries, right. Evidently, they skyrocket in that position.
4: But some, I bet, love it.
3: Yeah.
0: I only have two.
4: Okay.
0: And the ones that I have are doggy style, 55%. I don't believe
4: that's
0: that.
4: That's shocking.
0: I do not believe that.
4: Because we all know men and women who that's their favorite.
0: Right. Yeah, you don't want to miss the game.
3: Right.
0: And then...
3: that's right.
0: And then 50% backdoor action.
4: Oh. So I'd say I wouldn't consider that a position.
0: More people think that is... They think doggy style is worse than backdoor.
4: That's really surprising.
0: That's...
3: I
0: disagree.
3: You have to relax, right, Tom?
4: Plus, I just don't consider backdoor a position.
0: I don't either.
3: It's more an attitude.
2: So what you're saying is there would be multiple ways to do that. Yes. I see.
3: Yeah.
2: So you need to modify it.
0: Yes.
3: And how many positions are the Kama Sutra? Are there 197 or something?
0: There's a whole book about it.
3: Holy hell.
2: Okay. Well, thank you very much, Christy. Now, coming up, we're going to have our special feature called Sexy Time. With Ali Breen, where we try to help young lovers and old lovers.
4: Yeah.
2: But right now, we return to the SILAC news desk. What else have you got?
0: A $4 million mansion in Connecticut burned down after authorities say an attempt to deep fry a turkey went awry.
4: This always makes me sad. It's
2: Did you see this on the news last night?
0: I saw it. Started with a fire inside the home's garage Thanksgiving Day, and it was unbelievable. Yeah,
2: this thing is, what is it, fully...
0: engulfed.
2: Engulfed. It is so awful.
0: Weston Volunteer Fire Department Fire Chief John Porcanoy told USA Today that about 40 people were at the home at the time of the blaze, but no injuries were reported.
4: Well, that's good.
0: The garage fire spread to the 11-bedroom house.
2: That's huge.
0: And the crew had to battle it for more than 16 hours.
4: Oh, my goodness.
0: Yeah, it was unbelievable.
2: Yeah, the good news is they got a good deal on clothes on Black Friday.
0: Oh, my God.
4: Yeah, they were able to immediately buy new outfits.
3: Right. Jesus.
4: But the memories can never be rebought.
2: Now, we go through this all the time, every Thanksgiving. We talked about this last week.
0: Yeah, we did.
2: If you're going to deep fry a turkey, and I always send it over to Chick McGee, what is the most important law of physics you must remember?
3: Water displacement. Archimedes taught us that. You got to keep that in mind. You can't fill it up to the rim with oil. You got to leave room for the bird.
2: Yeah.
3: Because if you spill it out, there's a fire.
0: And you don't do it in the garage. You do it outside.
2: Yeah, there was an actual TV commercial. Remember this?
0: Yes. Yeah.
2: A TV commercial going, don't do this in your garage.
0: Exactly. Yeah.
9: If you've got a $4 million house... Why wouldn't you afford some catering?
4: Well, I mean...
2: Ace, I...
3: Well, you didn't get a $4 million house by blowing your money on catering.
4: That's right.
9: You got 25 guests.
3: You keep your eye on the bottom line, right?
4: That's exactly right.
2: I think this is the old thing that just because you're rich doesn't mean you're smart. I think I know a lot of people that prove that on a daily basis.
0: Canadian authorities have arrested...
2: And I was really hoping there'd be a little response to that. Where?
0: I know where it was directed, but we're not going to acknowledge that.
3: Where were we directing it?
0: Him? Canadian authorities arrested a woman for punching a fellow spectator for blocking her view at a Christmas parade.
4: I get this.
3: Another reason parades should be outlawed. Why don't we get rid of parades?
2: Oh, they're fun.
3: Am I the only one that doesn't like parades?
2: I love them.
0: I love parades.
2: All those high school bands, they get to go to New York, and that's great.
3: Well, they have competitions for the high school bands. That should be enough.
2: No, it's fun. Let me try this one. Frank Caliendo, when you were in either junior high or high school, did you have like the Washington trip where you went to D.C. or to New York, or did you?
8: We didn't. My kids have done it, but we did. My school, we did.
2: Did you do it?
0: My school didn't.
4: Yes, with show choir, we went.
8: Show choir explains so much.
3: Oh yeah.
4: We went to Chicago, and then we, the next year we went to New York City.
7: No, you went to Chicago.
8: Were you really in show choir?
4: I absolutely
8: were. You a smiley singer? Were you?
0: Yeah.
4: You had to be.
8: You had.
4: Yeah.
8: God, can you bring that back?
0: He had a pink vest and pink.
8: No, you, come on.
4: Yeah, fuchsia, please.
1: Oh, go to, what is it? Turn the beat around. Go. 1, 2, 3, 4, 5.
4: Turn the beat around.
1: Yeah.
4: Love to hear percussion.
2: Is there any video of this?
4: There has to be somewhere. Yeah,
2: can we search it out?
4: I need to send it to that box place,
9: Legacy
4: box. Yeah, where they take that stuff and digitize it.
2: Oh, I would just love to see that.
0: Meanwhile,
2: Frank, you did not go on one of these school trips.
8: No, maybe I just wasn't invited. I don't know. I don't think we had anything.
2: I just think that's
0: rich. We didn't go to rich school.
2: That's a great.
1: We didn't have one at our school.
0: I didn't have one at our school.
8: I never did anything.
2: I had to bring the coal to my school to keep the heat on.
0: That's exactly right.
1: That's right. Buckets of coal to and from school.
4: And it was an honor to carry the bucket.
1: Yes, I signed up every day for a year to carry that bucket. Uphill. Both ways.
2: But it was a great rite of passage to be in a hotel with your buddies.
4: It was exciting.
0: How did we get from punching somebody at a parade?
2: Because Chick hates parades. I think they're great. I think it's really cool when you watch
1: I don't know if I hate them. I just rather not.
2: No, but the Macy's parade, you see all these great high school bands and these kids have worked really hard. They're selling candy.
1: We need balloons. That's what we'll have, balloons.
2: Selling candy bars and reeds and stuff to
8: they're just selling that stuff to their relatives anyways.
1: Yeah.
0: Well,
2: tell me about it.
8: Come on.
2: I got a call yesterday from one of my daughters. Oh, hi, Sally. How's it going? Next thing I know, I'm getting pitched.
4: What's she selling?
2: Some charity thing.
4: I'll buy. I want to know what it is.
2: Really?
4: Yeah.
2: Well, I'll give you I got the thing in my...
1: Wait a minute. Is it cookies or popcorn?
2: It's nothing. It's just a donation.
4: Sally is my favorite of your kids because she had braces when I had braces. We were braces.
2: I think I'm getting them.
4: Getting braces?
2: I think so.
0: Oh, my God.
4: No, I'm talking about on your teeth.
2: Yeah.
1: I've got a...
2: That was a fine joke. I'll have to call my sister Jan.
1: Was absolutely amazing.
2: I'm going to call Janie because she was listening yesterday, Josh. And by the way, she loved one of Josh's jokes yesterday. She emailed me from England.
1: And it went,
8: somebody
1: wants something like this.
8: That's Josh line.
2: My dad had polio. I'll explain this to you.
1: Hilarious.
2: So he had braces on his legs. I wonder if Janie still has those.
4: What? His braces?
2: Yeah, she might.
0: Why would you need braces at your age?
2: Because I screwed up my teeth. Didn't I tell you this? I hit one of those speed humps. Look, I shredded my teeth.
1: Let me ask you something. Are you familiar with the term a little too late?
0: Yeah.
2: My bottom teeth are all crooked.
8: Nobody cares.
0: So are mine.
7: How fast are you going
0: over
7: the speed bump?
0: Boy. Who cares?
4: Isn't it like putting a new neon sign on a casino that's going to be imploded?
1: What the hell?
2: The man's on fire.
0: If you want to throw money away, throw it this way. I can use it. Jeez.
7: Yeah, really?
2: No, I'm throwing money at the Sally charity thing. I'll give you guys all the number.
1: Do. Hey, did they nickname your dad Cigarette because you used to take him out for a drag? Is that right?
2: See what I put up with,
7: Frank? Jan doesn't like that joke. Huh?
1: I bet you. Yeah, let's see.
8: This is the most uncomfortable I've ever been in here.
2: Are your parents still with us, Frank?
8: I don't know.
1: I don't know who my real father is.
10: Bob and Tom.
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3: There's Jeff Oskey.
4: Yep.
3: There's Josh Arnold.
4: Uh-huh.
3: There's Ace Cosby. I'm Chick McGee. Hello, Tom. Still talking about the 56-year-old guy who's in the Olympics? Is that
5: right? I think
3: it's
5: great. Don't you think that's cool?
3: What does he compete in? Like,
6: he's on the curling team. He was a coach, and he got to get in and throw a few stones, as they say. Kind of cool.
3: What? That's what he said?
6: That's what they call it.
3: That's what you're supposed to. You're throwing stones?
7: Throwing stones.
6: Yeah.
4: You ever heard the phrase throwing rope?
3: Yeah, you know what that is, right?
6: No.
4: Now well, it involves ejaculating, essentially.
7: Okay.
4: Throwing some rope.
6: Well, if it's roped, really.
4: Oh, yeah.
6: You might want to see a doctor. If it's
7: or it's ropey.
4: Well, it's kind of the goal, isn't it?
6: Well, let's see. Where was I? I've lost my place.
3: The 56-year-old guy put on his email the automatic answer. It says, I'm out of office. I'm playing in the Olympics. That's all it said. He didn't tell anybody he was going to go be in the Olympics. He just said, playing in the Olympics.
6: Well, that's great.
3: That's like a 56-year-old guy. Yeah, he didn't care.
6: Good for him.
4: Is this email at AOL? Is he that old?
3: No, God, no, he's not that old.
4: What did I do to you, man?
3: 56 years old?
6: Jeff.
3: Are you getting close to 50? You're not 50.
6: Jeff, you're smart
3: right?
6: enough to know. Reason and logic. Don't My even bad. Apply.
3: Oh,
7: boy.
3: Really?
7: Already.
8: I don't understand what crawled in Chick's cornflakes today. I just called him a worthless, lonely old piece of crap.
6: I
8: don't know what happened.
6: When did we lose Chick? You're
8: going
6: to die
8: Chick?
6: Unhappy and alone. Let's just move on.
8: Who the hell?
6: We lost him.
8: What the hell?
6: Two hours 15 into the show.
8: We lost. Stupid world record.
3: Thousands of school children in India have broken the Guinness World Record for the longest chain of people licking ice cream.
4: Oh, they're taking a break from spelling bee practice?
3: 4,008 students.
4: That's a big cone.
3: Lined up and
6: that's exactly my problem with it. This makes no sense, and it's got to be the most unhealthy.
3: It lined up in two unbroken chains.
7: So they're licking the same cone?
4: No, they can't be what? Licking the same cone.
9: Are they licking the same cone?
7: Are they licking the same thing?
3: Each student, will you shut up? Each student was given an ice cream cone that they then offered to the person standing behind them.
4: Oh, no.
9: Really?
3: They had 1 minute to ensure everyone had a lick.
4: This is sickening.
7: Have we checked on these kids today?
6: Yeah, no kidding. Hey.
3: And then a related story.
6: You think we have a measles epidemic?
4: Oh,
6: they have the black plague.
4: Man.
7: God.
4: That is rough.
3: This record had gone unbroken for 15 years.
4: I wouldn't share an ice cream cone with Sofia Vergara. Let alone,
7: I bet
6: really?
7: You would.
6: Yeah, you would. Well, wait a second now.
7: Yeah,
6: wait a minute.
4: What are you, queer?
6: That could be.
3: But only if she served it out of her ass crack.
6: That could be caked in crabs and you'd lap it up.
4: Well, you guys saw right through.
6: Yeah.
4: That was a horrible premise. Could have gone with anybody else.
3: We saw you.
6: So let me get this straight. They've got somebody making whatever it is, 4,000 ice cream cones. At the same time, they all get them. They lick it and hand it to the person next to them.
7: Behind them, it said, but whatever.
4: Gross.
6: Do they have to spell anything when they hand it to them?
3: What?
6: Oh, it's India. Come on, let's face it. Every spelling bee, they win. I don't know what's going on over there.
7: They have good spelling teachers.
4: What's going on?
6: That has got to be the most boring.
3: Oh, yeah, you don't like the spelling bee.
6: It's the biggest waste of time in history.
3: What about that in writing cursive, right? Teaching cursive.
6: No, the spelling bee is the biggest. None of the words any human being has ever used.
4: One of my best friends is Indian. I should ask him what the spelling bee, what that's all about. Because he would bounce back and forth from...
6: It's some cultural thing.
4: Yeah, yeah. I
3: well, we can go to India and spell their words, probably. There's no way, right?
4: No. I think it's a lot of like H's behind B's and stuff.
6: Yeah. Not about these letters that have too many vowels. Anglo. What the hell's up with that?
3: Anglo what?
6: And you know the weird thing about this record, the ice cream? Vanilla.
7: Vanilla? That's great.
3: Did you hear the silence?
6: If you were going to do this, everybody had to, if you're only allowed to have one flavor.
7: Vanilla.
6: You wouldn't go with chocolate?
7: No. Go with vanilla, yes.
3: Well, because probably more people can stand vanilla. I mean, it wouldn't be their favorite, but.
7: And it wouldn't stain their shirts.
6: I want to see some numbers. I assume that chocolate ice cream is number one in the world.
2: I bet it's not.
6: No wonder the world sucks. This explains everything. I thought it was just Putin being a giant ass. No, it's this vanilla ice cream conspiracy.
4: You think dictators and people like Putin or whatever must every now and again go, hey, bring me a bowl of ice cream, will you?
7: Of course they do.
4: How weird is that?
3: Heck yeah.
6: Yeah. Look at the death numbers for this month. 30,000. Like, yeah, bring me some ice cream. Make me feel better.
2: A little sprinkles on top.
4: Yeah.
6: One for each family that lost the song.
8: I'll have an extra cherry tonight.
4: Isn't that odd? Extra. I mean, I'm trying to kind of make it absurd. He keeps throwing it.
2: He's got numbers on it.
4: Please don't be mad at me for trying to be.
6: He'll reach my level someday.
3: Children and families.
6: I'll throw in a quick Pol Pot just to make you.
4: You think there's a restaurant that serves a dish called the Pol Pot?
6: Oh, God. Ribs. A lot of meat. Okay, sorry.
3: Most popular ice cream flavor in the world, vanilla, is the
6: I would never
3: most popular ice cream in the world.
4: It's my favorite.
3: China and many European countries, especially popular.
7: There you go.
2: Do you like a French or a vanilla bean?
4: I like all of it. I do. And I don't know that if you were to.
6: Well, the French vanilla has ashes in it from cigarettes.
4: I like that.
2: A little bit of red wine.
4: Some armpit hair.
3: That's a quality comment right there. That's nice.
6: I love vanilla bean.
7: Yeah. French vanilla has egg in it, doesn't it? Is that what makes it different?
2: Oh, I have no idea.
7: I think so.
2: I'll take it all.
7: Yeah. It's all good. Well, I have a world record that you missed.
6: Go ahead.
7: Logan Paul, the WWE star and social media influencer.
6: Is he the boxer?
7: Yes.
3: Oh, he's a wrestler now.
2: WWE.
7: Yeah, but didn't he box somebody?
2: His brother is the boxer.
7: Oh, that's right.
4: Jake?
7: Yes. Jake. Well, anyway, Logan apparently broke a world record when he sold his 1998 Japanese Pikachu Illustrator. That's a card graded as a PSA Gem Mint 10. For $16.4 million.
4: Oh, my gosh.
7: It was the only card of its kind to receive the high grade by PSA, which graded 52 others comparatively. They graded 5 similar cards, the highest being a Mint 9 grade. So he really made some money on that.
2: Yeah, I wonder, he paid $550,000 for it, I think.
4: He bought it.
7: Yeah. Yes.
4: And that's a hell
2: of a... But there's a controversy because he sold... like shares of that card to thousands of people and made like $2 or $3 million off selling shares of the card when he owned it.
4: Mm-hmm.
2: So I believe he's going to have to pay all these people he sold shares of the card to.
4: I mean, that would make sense.
7: I wonder what the percentage was that he's going to pay him back.
2: I'm not sure, but he made it sound like he ain't paying nobody.
7: Oh.
2: And it's becoming a big thing.
4: That's
2: now.
4: Weird.
6: Oh, then we'll have a dead influencer. One down, many more to go.
7: I knew that would make him mad.
4: Yeah.
6: I have a notebook full of Pokemon cards.
7: Mm. Well, you should probably look at
6: it. I got to find that thing.
4: And the Pauls, they don't need that Pokemon money for... I mean, that's fine that they're getting it, but I mean, they've got plenty of money from their mom's fish stick business.
6: Yeah. Mrs. Paul?
4: Yeah.
6: I never made the connection.
7: And I was going to ask where they came from, and now I know.
4: Yes.
7: Fishing business.
3: Boy, that's a good product. Mrs. Paul's fish sticks.
7: Have you ever had her clam strips?
6: Wait a minute. Hold it.
3: No.
6: I was going to say.
3: You're not going to get me next. And I'm the president of oral satisfaction. You're not going to get me to Mrs. Paul's clam strip. I can tell you that.
6: Good because you're too busy licking that gluteal cleft.
7: Oh.
4: Did you guys know clam strips are one of my favorite foods?
2: What?
7: I knew that.
3: Is that right?
7: We talked about it before.
4: I just love them.
3: But what do they taste like?
7: They're so good.
3: Like snot, right?
7: Howard Johnson's.
2: No.
7: Yeah,
2: Howard Johnson's.
7: Great.
4: And I never had the pleasure.
7: Oh, no? Didn't?
4: The first time I ever had them was at a restaurant.
3: Yeah, what are you, 56?
4: It was at a restaurant called Po Poe folks.
7: Sure. Ah. Yeah.
4: I know. I don't know if they were, if Poe folks was nationwide or not, but.
6: Yeah, I think so.
4: Yeah.
7: I remember them.
4: And had clam strips, and man, I fell in love with them.
6: Are they just in a sandwich, or are they?
4: No, you can get a clam strip po' boy, but.
3: You won't go broke, you won't lose hope at Poe folks.
4: They had a song?
3: Oh, yeah. Yeah.
4: Wow. Oh, remember all their drinks were in mason jars?
3: Yeah, you'll drink out of a mason jar.
9: At
3: party,
9: Poe, folks.
3: Yeah.
9: Go to your car.
3: Yeah, it was great. Drive in your car.
9: Poe folks.
3: No
6: joke. I think we've lost control. Poe folks. So a clam strip.
4: They're fried clams, yeah, essentially.
7: That's what they are.
6: A clam strip does sound like a euphemism for
4: absolutely.
6: That.
7: Oh, yeah.
4: Yeah.
6: You've got your hoo-ha, your snapper.
3: Clam strip.
6: Snapper.
4: A lot of seafood euphemisms.
6: Yeah.
3: How do you feel about beavage? You like beavage?
6: I do like beavage.
3: Yeah, I do too.
6: I'm not a fan, though.
3: That implies
7: you're
3: many.
7: You're not a fan of beavage?
6: No.
3: More than three.
4: Oh, you're a less is more guy down there?
6: Yeah.
4: Yeah, I kind of want it to look like a paper cut.
3: Oh yeah,
6: I didn't think it could get
4: very understated.
3: Smooth as the day is long.
6: Couldn't get any worse. I was wrong.
3: Eyebrows and hair on your head. That's it.
6: Is that sports?
3: Huh? Was I doing sports or were you doing sports? I forget.
6: We just did world
4: records.
6: Actually,
4: Christy just did.
7: I kind of did one.
4: It's a real mess around here.
6: Logan Paul. And,
3: my God, and the Pokemon. And you mispronounced Pokemon. I think. Pokemon. However you're going to say it.
6: I don't get it at all.
7: You don't get Pokemon?
6: I bought millions of cards for the...
3: why don't you see if you're any of yours is, you know, you could sell them.
7: You could be sitting on millions of dollars.
6: I hate Japanese animation.
3: Well, that...
6: Always have.
3: That's so, a good reason
6: not my thing.
3: Sit on billions of dollars.
7: Yeah, no joke.
6: Well, it's not my thing.
7: No, but you're sitting on the cards right now.
6: When they were very popular, we bought
7: they're in Willie's
6: notebooks.
7: Garage.
6: We put them in this... plastic
7: I bet they're in Willie's garage.
6: I hope so.
3: If they was up my ass, you'd know where they were, huh?
9: Stuck in my cleavage, my butt cleavage.
3: Yeah, my butt cleavage.
6: Gluteal clefts, fellas. Mm. Why don't you go rub yours together while I move on?
3: Before we
4: take
3: a break.
4: You guys rub butts?
9: We're too old. We're 56.
3: Yeah, we're 56. What do you want? Before we we'll leave you with this thought, then we'll be right back.
6: We'll have a nice day and a nice life.
4: He sounded so pleasant saying
3: Oh, we still got that.
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13: Comedian Daniel Tosh is here with us. And Daniel, how long is your actual stage act?
14: Well, when I perform live...
13: Yeah, how long is your act? Your little act?
7: Your little routine.
14: Okay, why don't you stop being like a jerk? So I can do my joke. Okay. I do. That's what I.
13: I'm sorry, Daniel. They're interrupting
14: my skit.
13: I'm just curious.
14: My sketch. I call it my act.
13: I'm sorry. I didn't mean to imply that.
14: You didn't imply anything. No, but like, how long do I perform? Usually an hour to an hour and a half. But I tell you whatever I'm feeling. I tell the crowd within the first 3 minutes of being on stage how long I'm going to do to the minute. Because I think it's nice. No performer does this. I do it.
13: Mm-hmm.
14: You ever been at church? You're like, hey, when's this guy going to wrap it up? Let's go. We got kickoff. We get it. We're sinners needing a new parking lot. Okay. I wish God would have rested on a Wednesday.
13: Yeah, me too.
14: Thanks for ruining our weekend. No. I really wanted to wake up early one more day. I mean, the whole concept behind the Sabbath is that God worked 6 days and rested on the seventh.
7: Right.
14: Well, according to my calendar, he hasn't worked a day since. You know, no wonder there's war. He spent a week on us and was like, all right, you guys go figure stuff out. I'm going to chill. And then everybody prays on the Sabbath. That's God's day off. He's probably like, oh, you guys are greedy. Do not disturb. I'm trying to watch Tiger. In HD.
13: HD Tiger. Now, are you an active churchgoer? Your dad's a preacher, right?
14: He's
13: retired.
14: Did
13: you retire also?
14: Yeah, I have. I try to go all the time.
13: Mm-hmm.
14: but I never go.
15: You always on Saturday going, I think I'll go tomorrow, and you never do, right?
14: Mm-hmm. Yeah. I mean, it's just it's Sunday morning. It's like West Coast time zone. You have to understand that our sports come on so early.
15: Yeah.
14: So what are you going to do?
15: You got to stay home.
14: You have to have chicken wings at 10 a.m.
4: Yeah. The 1 o'clock game kicks off at 10.
7: True. Be Catholic, you can go Saturday evening.
15: That's right. Saturday
7: Get it morning. Out of the way.
15: Yeah, by the way, how'd they squeeze that in?
7: I don't know.
15: I've always wondered about
7: it. I don't know, but it's great.
13: So you tend to go on Sunday? I would think.
7: No, I actually tend to go Sunday morning. But if I'm out of town on the tour, I'll go Saturday night.
13: Don't you think you'd meet a better class of man on a Saturday
14: they
13: night?
14: They say church is the best place to meet women.
4: Yeah.
14: And I think that's true because I think women are a lot less likely to act like a bitch in the Lord's house.
15: Really?
14: I mean, statistically.
15: Okay. I see.
13: This isn't just anecdotal. You base this on a stat. Okay.
14: Sometimes when I see a group of women, I like to walk up to them and pretend that I'm a judge at a dog show. And I just go, third, second, first.
4: That's the way I want them.
14: And then I walk away. And when I look back, one of them is always sad.
15: Uh-huh.
14: And her friends are like, there's nothing you can do. Your spine's not straight. If I see a really beautiful girl,
15: yeah,
14: I just grab her by the crotch and the throat, and I'm like, best in show. Oh, she's kind of heavy. I should have picked one from the toy group.
15: Yeah.
13: What's your opening line with these ladies? What do you say to them?
14: Usually,
13: do you come off with the goofy
14: skateboarder
13: guy, or do you come off sophisticated showbiz?
14: You have to come across confident. So usually it's something like, hey, let's get a look at that crotch.
15: That's always good.
14: And they're like, wow, you're so confident. How does this look? And I'm like, a bit gamey, but I'm in a pinch. Saddle up, Seabiscuit.
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18: Honey, I'm home.
19: Hey, honey, how are you?
18: Hey, how's it going?
19: Good. How was your business trip?
18: Oh, it was great, great. Is this fresh squeezed juice?
19: Oh, sure. Here, have some.
18: Oh, it's delicious.
19: Yeah, thanks. Thanks.
18: About the business trip.
19: Uh-huh.
18: It wasn't exactly a business trip.
19: What?
18: Honey, some of the guys and I actually flew out to Vegas. And, I bet on the big game.
19: You did?
18: Yeah. Actually, honey, I lost $2,800 on the game.
19: What?
18: Yeah.
19: Oh, yeah. Okay.
18: I'm really sorry. I'm really sorry. I had to confess that to you.
19: All right. There's something I need to tell you as well.
18: Really?
19: Uh-huh. I didn't stay home this weekend.
18: You didn't?
19: No, I went on a little trip myself. Me and the girls, we went to Atlantic City this weekend.
18: You're kidding.
19: No. And actually, I came home $3,500 richer.
18: Wow. That's great.
19: Yeah, I know.
18: Wow. So, would you win it at blackjack or crap?
19: Prostitution.
17: 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Join us next week for another edition of Spit Take Theater.
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3: We got some emails here, Tom, we need to catch up on.
6: Please.
3: Hey, guys, I need to update you on my black lab.
19: Oh, okay.
4: All right.
3: We all love dogs in this room. Except Ace as a cat, of course.
4: I'm not a dog owner, but I love dogs.
3: My black lab has figured out how to roll the backseat window down in my Suburban.
6: Oh. Hilarious.
3: He would push the button down with his foot, then wait for it to go all the way down so he could stick his head out. The crazy part was when I got a new Suburban, the very first time he rode in it, down goes the window.
4: Okay.
3: I had to keep the child safety lock on to stop him from rolling the window down. How did he, they must have been the same, how would he know in a different?
4: He just knew where to hit in that general area.
6: Right?
4: Yeah.
6: That's so funny.
3: Dear Chick, I'm not sure if I can ever forgive you for introducing Tom to Scoreigami. Mm. I foresee repeated references to meaningless, arbitrary NFL scores.
4: We're all
3: Thanks. Thanks a lot.
4: We're all walking through this.
0: Once again, Scorigami is...
4: was I talking?
0: I think we need to establish what this is. It's a fascinating website that talks about obscure scores in the NFL because the score of, was it 48-42? A couple nights ago, that's the first time that's ever happened in the NFL. And you can review what scores happened the most, what happened the least. It's fascinating.
4: If they don't get you to start promoting your girl,
0: I thought it was fascinating.
5: I think it's lovely.
4: You like it more than the people who work there.
5: Yeah.
0: Mm-hmm.
3: This is from
0: again,
3: Brian.
0: And again, once again, when I first heard about it, I said, that's funny. I thought Scorigami folded, you see, because
4: six, at least six or seven times.
0: It's such an elegant joke.
3: Elegant.
0: So glad I thought it is.
3: Dear Tom, this is from Brian. Yes. I thought Angry America was Josh's job. You took that job talking badly about snowboarders.
5: Oh.
3: A-hole, we all share the mountain.
0: No. No. That's
3: what he said.
5: I love that.
3: Let's see. This is from Joseph. This could be the email of all time.
5: Uh-oh.
3: I've been a listener for almost 6 years. I'm currently in the Air Force Station in New Mexico. A few nights ago, I was out with the family running errands. We stopped to pick up a pizza for dinner. I was waiting to be helped. A gentleman walked into the store who I can only describe as Tom's doppelganger.
4: Oh. Mm-hmm.
3: He had a hat, glasses, Columbia button-up shirt, the whole nine yards. My first thought was, oh my God, it's Tom. Before realizing it was more than likely a coincidence, I was picking up my order. There was some confusion as my wife had accidentally used her maiden name. Sounds similar to Macbeth on the order.
4: Okay.
3: When the worker read off the name, the man let out a hearty chuckle. When he looked at him funny, he said, Macbeth is Shakespeare, in a haughty tone as if it were lesser for not knowing the obscure reference. Before I could reply, his phone rang obnoxiously loud, and he said, excuse me, I'm terribly busy. Before answering the phone and talking at the top of his lungs as he stepped outside, I left the restaurant shaken, knowing that Tom has somehow cloned himself and sent him out to terrorize the far reaches of the country with his antics and obscure references. Thanks a lot, people. Keep up the good work. That's
4: wow.
0: That sounds like fun. Thank you very much.
4: What are you, Air Force in New Mexico?
5: Yeah.
4: I bet he's seen
3: some. Oh, he's seen some stuff.
0: Maybe piloting a drone or two over New Jersey. What's happening over there? This is very, very special.
5: I have an email from Jeremy. He has a humble request. He says, you guys rock. Please, for the love of the comedy gods, have Drunk Kostaki on more often. I haven't laughed that hard in a long time.
4: Oh, it was fun.
0: Yeah, happy to get Drunk Kostaki.
3: I think we're on to something.
0: Okay, very, very good, very good. Dear Bob and Tom Show, I always carry $2 bills, deuces, as I call them.
4: Deuces.
0: For tips. They're a big hit with pole dancers also.
4: Hmm.
0: And for people helping me with my luggage. I shower with you guys every morning.
4: Oh, that's nice.
0: Wow. There we go. What we were talking about, how pleased I am to give out $2 bills. And now we turn back over to Jess Hooker. She's right there at the SILAC Insurance News Desk. What else is going on?
5: The Food and Beverage Trends Report has named brown sugar as 2025's flavor of the year.
4: So we're to use more brown sugar in 2025?
5: Well, correct. Flavor development company T. Hasegawa describes brown sugar as a versatile as versatile as it is nostalgic.
4: T. Hasegawa.
0: First of all, I don't know who they are.
5: Yeah.
0: But this sounds like the kind of corporate writing.
5: It does.
0: That is completely meaningless. What are they saying again?
5: They say with a complex flavor profile that allows it to branch out in more novel ways.
3: You taste a lot of things when you're tasting it.
5: Yeah, and it can be
0: used. I taste brown sugar as a general rule. How about you, Josh?
3: Well, you don't have the...
0: No, this sounds
3: believe it or not, distinguished palate that professional tasters do.
0: Whatever they write about, this is like art history criticism. It's a lot of nothing.
5: Sure. With brown sugar appearing in unlikely places like craft cocktails, you can use it to rim the glass. That's a big thing right now.
3: Oh, yeah.
5: And even chicken wings.
0: You said rim the glass. I want to be clear there.
5: Rim the glass is what I said.
3: Yes, it was glass.
0: I'm sure it's also been you.
3: Not ass. Oh,
0: okay.
3: Yes.
0: Yes, okay.
5: The company asserts that this classic sweetener is being reinvented in ways you never imagined.
4: All right.
5: The most. Oh,
0: really?
5: Yeah.
0: Yes, they were. Yeah, we're
3: I
0: using.
3: Can't
4: we're putting it in chowder now.
3: You don't care. You don't care for the brown sugar, frosted brown sugar Pop-Tart.
4: That's the best
3: What's wrong
4: one.
3: With
4: That's
3: you?
4: My
5: no, they're not. They're not.
4: They're not very good.
5: You're
4: and
5: wrong.
0: It's delicious.
3: Is that right?
0: They're delicious.
3: Wow.
4: I'm a frosted strawberry man.
0: Now, last week we had Pantone.
5: Mm-hmm.
0: The color company that they have universal codes, so the colors are the same worldwide. They weighed in with their color of the year, which was
5: Mocha Mousse, which I didn't know was the color of the year, and painted my kitchen that color 2 weeks before they made this announcement.
3: No kidding.
4: The Mocha Mousse out front should have told you.
5: Yeah.
3: M-O-C-H-A-M-O-U-S-E.
5: Yeah, so it kind of goes. Brown sugar, mocha mousse, the colors.
0: The Cleveland Steamer, apparently.
9: Is brown sugar a processed sugar or a natural one?
5: Brown sugar is just cane sugar with molasses added.
9: Oh.
5: Yes, that's what brown sugar is.
4: C-N-H, pure cane sugar, that's the one. You guys remember that one?
0: No.
5: No.
0: Oh.
5: When you talk,
3: very regional.
5: You played, what song did you play earlier when we were talking about brown sugar?
9: Brown sugar by the Stones.
0: Here we go, this one.
3: Somebody. Yeah.
0: And I believe they stopped playing this on their most recent tour.
5: I don't know.
0: Because it's...
5: racist?
4: Read the lyrics.
3: It's not racist at all.
5: I don't know. I'm asking.
3: The man likes it.
5: Yeah. When we hear brown sugar, do you think of that song or do you think of the brown sugar song from our childhood? It's a D'Angelo song.
3: Oh, and it goes like this.
5: Yeah. Brown sugar,
4: babe. I don't know this one.
5: You don't?
4: No. No, I don't either. I'm sure it's racist, though, so we better stop playing it.
0: Sounds like a lot of reefer, I think, on this one.
5: I love
4: that's
5: this.
4: Here I am joking about how there's very little racism. And here comes old. I bet there was reefer smoke during the production.
3: Yeah.
4: There never was when the dead were doing it.
9: Oh, no, they didn't just smoke any reefer.
4: My God.
5: No, just Coke.
0: So is that
9: Paul McCartney, his favorite, smokes it, re-smoking it now.
0: What is the name of the band?
5: It's an artist, and his name is D'Angelo.
0: Okay.
5: Yeah.
0: He's Italian?
5: Nope.
9: He's got the abs, right?
5: Maybe.
9: He's got the abs in that one video.
5: He's so hot.
4: Tom, the answer.
5: He's real hot.
4: Not Italian.
9: Oh, he's not Italian?
5: I don't know. Maybe his mother's Italian.
3: They are. This is like not a place you want to be right now.
5: I don't know.
0: So brown sugar is the flavor for next year.
5: Yes.
0: The 220, they're ahead of themselves.
5: They are. And you know where I add brown sugar the most is, or in an unconventional place, is in my chili because counters the acidity of the tomatoes.
4: I see.
5: Yeah. You don't taste it, but it helps.
4: Oh, gotcha.
5: Neutralize.
0: Okay. Now I'm going to find out what the flavor of the year was for the...
3: Oh, good. Why don't you do that? 2024?
0: Yeah.
3: Be quiet about it. Okay.
5: Do you remember, if I had to guess...
4: The answer's in the middle of the street. Go get it.
3: I love that.
0: Tamarind?
5: What?
3: I don't even know what that would taste like.
0: I know there's a tamarind seed.
5: Okay.
0: Famous movie.
9: It says
0: this was McCormick's flavor of the year is tamarind.
3: Oh, well.
4: Hey, we got to sell more tamarind. Just name it flavor of the year.
3: Let's make it flavor of the year.
9: What about cumin? We're fine with the cumin.
0: This other group says the flavor of the year, dark chocolate.
5: Okay.
0: So the brown trend has continued.
3: But that's last year, right?
0: Yeah, that was last year. So I don't know. We'll push on and get away from the flavor of the year.
4: I like the beginning of this email. Longtime listener. Hearing a lot of talk on how much Bob is fascinated with $2 bills. what a terrific long-time listener you are.
3: Boy, you really pay attention, don't you?
4: Boy, that is...
3: Thank you, sir. Appreciate
5: it. Did that come from somebody in the bag?
3: Oh, this is Christy, by the way. Thank you for...
5: every restaurant has their secret ingredient, but Dyer's Burgers has been using theirs for over a century. The Memphis, Tennessee eatery has been frying burgers in the same grease since opening in 1912.
3: That can't be good, right?
0: See, I don't understand. Is this like, remember the constant stew?
5: Yes, that's a thing. It is.
0: Where if you just keep adding meat to the pot, eventually something in there spoils.
5: Add some water, it's fine, yeah.
0: But...
3: Well, that's the seasoning of the cast iron skillet, too.
9: Oh, right. I learned the hard way.
5: Right. Kendall Robertson, the current owner of Dyer's Burgers, told Southern Living that the burgers were made with special seasoned ground beef that created extra grease when cooked. One night, one of the cooks didn't change the grease, and he ended up cooking the burgers in it. The next day, somebody came in and ate the burgers and was like, that's the best burger I've ever had in my life.
4: Before passing away.
5: Ever since then, the burgers at Dyer's have been cooked in the original grease that made the restaurant famous more than 100 years ago.
0: I mean, wouldn't it run out? I don't understand.
4: Yeah, I know. How is it infinite?
3: How is this happening?
5: But here's what, you don't cook hamburgers in new grease or in old grease. They create their own grease. You know what I mean?
3: Yeah.
5: But this, more information says that they strain it through to get all the particles out of it. And that there's some patrons that ask for their burger to be double dipped, which after the burger's fried, they dip it in the grease again.
4: Fatty fat, fat, fat, fat, fat, fat.
3: Whoa!
5: Yeah, and then they wrap it and serve it.
4: Fat.
0: So, in other words, every night then they take the grease and then they process it.
4: So. Okay, so this hasn't been sitting around for 100 years.
0: Right, okay. All right.
5: They just strain it and then the, yeah, there's
0: and a, then if you bring it up to temperature, presumably does that kill the spirochetes from 1905?
5: I guess.
4: Well, there are none.
5: Did you guys have a fry daddy when you were kids?
0: Oh, yeah.
4: Yeah.
5: Yeah. I had one, and we never changed the grease.
4: Oh, really?
5: Yeah.
4: It just sat there with the oil?
5: Yeah, and we would strain out the particles or whatever's extra, but gotcha. No. Yeah.
0: What's a fry daddy?
5: It's a countertop deep fryer.
4: Yeah. My dad used to fry chicken
5: for the same people.
4: Snow days.
5: Yeah.
3: The same people who brought you the Presto burger. Presto also made a fry daddy.
5: Yeah.
3: Remember the Presto burger I told you about?
0: Yeah. Oh, yeah.
3: Same, you put the ball of meat in there and then you squeeze it and it makes a patty. Yeah. Mm-hmm.
4: And Presto.
3: Presto, yeah. It's a burger.
5: Yeah.
0: Wow. I bet these burgers are amazing.
5: Oh, yeah. Absolutely.
0: Because they're so full of fat, they're going to taste great. Dyer's Burgers, Memphis, Tennessee.
3: All I know is the answer's out there in the middle of the street. Why don't you go get it?
9: Doesn't get any better than that.
3: That doesn't get any better.
9: Is that your dad's?
4: No, I just made it up.
9: I love it. I that's your dad's.
4: Just being rude.
0: Fine.
5: Just being rude.
0: Flavor of the year. Okay, coming up, what have you got over there, Jess?
5: We have drones. We have why it's not safe to hold your urine. And,
4: like in your hands?
0: It's probably, first of all, you got to cup them real tight.
3: I had a crippling UTI holding my urine one night.
4: Oh, man.
3: We were at a signing party, and somebody got mad because I left the table, and so I didn't want to leave the table.
4: Oh.
3: And, I got a roaring UTI.
4: You can get uromycetitis. Mm.
3: I could, yeah.
5: What is it?
0: Those are some big words.
5: That is.
4: Uromycetitis.
3: I think the cure for it's out there in the middle of the street.
4: I'm find it. I'm proud to have invented a phrase.
9: We all love it.
3: It's history now, baby.
9: I have something new for you, though. Brand spanking new.
5: Ooh,
0: okay, are you going to play
9: holiday treat.
0: Are you going to play guitar with this one or just?
9: I don't know. I just have the guitar in here. Okay. The keyboard's in the other room.
3: Oh, is it now? This is brand new?
9: Yeah.
4: All right.
0: Is this a Christmassy or?
9: Of course it is.
4: And it's a Bob and Tom exclusive, brand new hit.
9: Today is our office party. It's Christmassy. Do you feel the true meaning of the season in the air?
4: I do.
9: Oh, you better keep up. Get faster Wi-Fi.

0: Oh, you better save up. I bet prices are high. You'll spend a few grand just at Best Buy. Techno Claws is coming to town. You're going to need an external hard drive. That'll cost you a couple hundred bucks.
1: Hmm.
2: Oh.
0: Thank you very much, huh?
2: Patty G. Oh. That's nice, yeah.
1: Techno Claws, was it?
0: Techno Claws.
2: Well, yeah, that, it was hard apparently hard, hard. Just for the one time.
3: Well, he was more hurtful than my hardy har har.
0: He's always hurtful.
2: Oh. That was Josh. Hey, that's damning with faint praise, I believe.
1: No, I was just trying to get it straighter.
3: Perhaps you should
0: approach I know what you were doing.
2: The entire hook you're suggesting, unclear and not valid.
0: The whole premise.
3: Perhaps you should play your reindeer games or something, maybe? No?
1: No, I like it. You know, sometimes you think of the techno clause, and then most of the time you don't bother putting much paper.
3: But in this case, you did.
1: You went, hey, you know what?
0: I'm going to do what Tom does, Josh, and I'm going to, would you like to give us 3 minutes of your valuable comedy time and entertain us?
3: I'm too fat for Christmas. One of those deals?
0: Yeah, one of them.
1: I was thinking of something.
0: I'd like a whore for Christmas.
3: I like whores.
0: Pieces and whores.
3: Whores and porn.
2: Pizzas and porn.
3: Pizzas and porn.
2: I'm Josh Ha. I love pizzas and porn.
1: I mean, you're right.
3: I don't know if you can tell, but we're all ready for a vacation.
1: You guys, it's fair criticism. My fat jokes certainly don't have the timely appeal of shopping at Best Buy.
2: But Pat, I think you alluded to it for Josh. Pizzas and porn. Pizzas and porn. I love Christmas pizzas and porn. We can work on that.
4: Okay.
2: Coming up, we're going to change the tempo of everything.
0: Like Techno Claws twice? Of course I will.
3: Well, there you have it.
5: Bob and Tom 24/7. Not on air, online. All the time.
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5: Ladies and gentlemen, Bob and Tom.
1: Another word you guys forgot, craptastic.
0: Oh, yeah.
1: That's an adjective. It's adulation, as in, I just took a craptastic dump after eating all this gas station sushi.
0: Looked
1: that's
0: right, right. Chicks.
3: That's right, craptastic dump.
1: You talked about California sober.
0: Yeah.
1: That's when you don't drink, but you smoke pot.
4: Mm-hmm. Yeah.
1: You guys know what plumber sober is?
0: No.
1: Yeah, that's you don't drink. Till you get to the job site.
4: Oh,
5: yeah. Bob and Tom in the morning and highlights all day long.
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5: 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Pointless, yet tasteless.

0: Bob and Tom. Well meaning, but
1: yeah, they're all messed up.
0: More than slightly confused.
2: Larry, the cable guy, is our guest. I think we'll just move right on.
3: That's right.
2: What else is on your mind, Larry? Would you live in a trailer?
3: I got a beautiful log trailer.
4: Log trailer.
3: Yeah,
4: yes.
3: We come into some money recently.
2: Oh.
3: So I got me a nice log trailer.
2: Log trailer.
3: That's
2: Boy
3: right.
2: Falls log trailers.
3: But my sister came over the other day. It was her birthday. And of course, she just got done winning the low voiced Oak Ridge lookalike contest. And so we were celebrating. And we
2: was
3: like,
2: the guy with a really long beard?
4: Yeah,
3: Jerry Golden. That's what it is.
5: William Golden.
3: Uh-huh. Yeah, she won that. And she'd shaved her sideburns a little. I didn't think she was going to take it this year, but by God, she did.
2: Oh, that's great.
3: And so she came over to the trailer, and we was celebrating and lighting farts and the whole deal. The trailer caught fire.
2: Oh, no.
3: And I live back in the woods, and the fire department couldn't find the trailer, so we had to meet them halfway.
2: That's a bitch, isn't it?
3: It is. And we almost lost the whole trailer, but we ran a couple red lights, and so we made it pretty good.
2: Larry, the cable guy, is our guest. I think we'll just move
3: on. That's right.
2: What else is on your mind, Larry?
3: Well, I was going to say, just I got a little bitch here real quick. Ain't these... I don't want to mention airline. Mm-hmm. I don't want to get in trouble. But... ain't flight attendants supposed to be good looking? What happened to good looking flight attendants?
2: I mean, they have lowered their standards.
3: I had the Statler brothers with boobs up there handing out peanuts.
5: Old flowers on the wall.
3: Yeah.
5: Bother me.
3: It was unbelievable.
5: I'm watching Captain Kangaroo. Now don't tell me.

0: World famous. You can't beat their harmonies. There's no way.
1: Wow. The era of just the young, perky stewardess is gone. And I think with good reason. We need professionals in there that can do a good job.
2: But, you know, I do remember the days when they used to wear the mini skirts. And,
3: well, this one was trying to look sexy, but it wasn't working. And she dropped some peanuts and bent down to get it, and her testicle popped out.
2: That was embarrassing, isn't it?
0: Wow.
2: Not only for you, but for him. I mean, her.
0: Well,
3: I almost walked off the plane.
2: Uh-huh.
3: And we was in the air.
1: I'm just happy to get where they're taking me, and I don't complain.
2: That's
1: Larry the Cable Guy is our guest. Now, Larry, are you wearing, you got a little chain there.
3: I got my little chain on there. Got my
0: Your
2: lucky chain? Your lucky killing chain?
3: That's my Nebraska Cornhuskers
2: chain.
3: I was born in Nebraska down there.
1: We got a lot of Nebraska fans listening. So.
3: That's right. I was born down there
2: in
3: Lincoln, Nebraska. My brother still lives down there. He just come in some money here recently.
2: Did he really?
3: Won the lottery, Nebraska lottery.
2: Wow.
3: And won $18 in a scratch-off. You know?
2: That's,
3: but you know, you win that kind of money, you find out who your real friends are after a while. You know what I mean?
0: It changes a person.
2: Yeah, it really does.
3: I told him to be careful because there's people going to want to borrow a quarter, 50 cents. You know, it adds up after a while.
2: Yes, it does. Yes, it does.
3: I don't think he should have quit his job. I don't think that was a smart thing.
2: That was probably going to...
3: I go, what are you going to do? I'm going to travel. Where? 7-Eleven to get some more
2: lottery tickets.
4: Bob and Tom, 24-7.
0: Sorry to bother you, Tom, but we're on the air.
1: Okay, sorry. I was over here.
0: No.
1: What's going on with Ace's shirt?
5: Have you not noticed Ace's shirt?
6: Well, buy him twice in a day.
5: Oh, I know. He doesn't pay attention.
1: It's got NFL logo, Raiders logo, and a KISS logo.
5: Stand up. Show him your shirt.
1: What's going on with this thing? Is this,
5: Stand up, Ace.
6: It's cool. No.
5: Turn around.
1: Look at that.
7: Look at that booty. Look at that booty.
5: Wow, look at that booty. That... You're right.
1: I believe I've just been mooned by Ace. So KISS did a cooperative thing with the Raiders?
6: Yeah.
1: That's interesting.
8: I'm pretty sure there's not a company Gene Simmons will not collaborate with.
5: You know, I'm with you on that.
8: Yeah.
5: There's money to be made. Gene's
9: going
5: to make
9: Rock and roll
5: it.
9: Is a form of dollars.
1: That's great. Sure
9: Gene
1: offense.
9: Simmons.
6: Thank you.
1: Got a lot going on there. I guess they
9: Too
1: won't
9: much.
1: Be, they won't be at the Super Bowl, though, will they? No. this year.
6: They no longer perform in makeup.
1: Oh, I don't mean KISS. I mean, I meant the Raiders are not going to be
6: Super
1: Bowl.
6: Year.
0: Well, the Raiders don't perform without makeup either.
5: No.
0: You know that.
1: Now, I thought we'd get a song out of Patty G here. This is based on a story from last week. We were talking about sharks, of course. Yesterday we had the...
0: Because you're terrified of a shark attack.
1: Yesterday,
0: I don't know when this happened, but it's a relative new paranoia.
1: We had the story yesterday. Maryland is considering making the Megalodon... the now extinct gigantic shark, the official state shark, which is kind of interesting. But we had a story last week about a 1,000-pound shark. They've been they've tagged this thing.
5: Yeah, down in Alabama, right?
1: Yeah, they've been following her around, and she's currently off of Dolphin Island, Alabama. And they can track her, and she's apparently was last seen in Nova Scotia. So that's a long haul. But
5: she's
1: been swimming thousands of miles. And, Pat, you have a tribute to this beautiful shark?
8: Yeah.
1: 1,000-pound great white.
10: Oh, I come from Alabama, where we

0: Thank you very much. A little tribute to great white sharks. Now, we have been going through various letters. Are we going to continue that, or do you?
1: Do you have any letters over there?
2: I had one. What'd I do with it?
1: What'd you do with your letter? You can't lose your letter if we're going to do the letters.
2: Oh, here it is.
1: There we go.
2: Dear Bob and Tom Show, this is from Mark. While visiting friends on the northeast coast of Florida, one of them was telling a work story about a store they worked with in DeLand. Yes, I interrupted and said, do you know why they call it DeLand?
1: Oh, God.
2: Confused, they asked why. When I said, it's because it's near DeSea, there was a pause, and then everyone actually laughed and continued the story.
1: Oh.
2: My buddy asked if

0: I just made that up. We're already had that one in the chamber.
1: Did you just write that?
2: I would have said I made it up on the spot.
0: No, he did confess that it was all our fault. So okay. Thank you, Mark.
3: All right. Well, thank you very much.
2: And this letter is not a feature yet, but maybe it could be. It's an email from a listener, and it's a joke for Mike in Lancaster, Ohio. And that is the pronunciation of Lancaster. It's not Lancaster, Ohio. It's Lancaster. Okay. It's right outside of Columbus. Did you hear about the guy who dipped his balls in glitter?
4: No. I'm already on board, though.
0: No, but I'm laughing.
2: Pretty nuts, right?
4: There we go.
2: That's pretty good. Thank you, Mike. Give my best to Franklin County. There you go.
3: Is there going to be Ozempic for dogs?
0: Oh, no.
3: According to this, the biotech firm Vivani and a firm called Ocava have announced trials for an implant.
2: That's a great idea.
3: To help dogs lose weight with the same effect as Ozempic and Wegovy. The hope is that the same science can be used to quell the voracious appetite of some dog breeds that lead to excess weight. Veterinarians, by the way, just urge pet owners to modify the dog's diet and exercise before looking to using a weight loss dog for drugs. So it's everywhere, ladies and gentlemen.
0: Yeah.
3: Well, let's move forward here.
0: I got the dog the exercise bowl. Have you seen that? Where it's got like
2: the busy bowl.
0: Oh, and it's like a maze. Really helped Leo because Leo would just gobble his food all up and he ate way too much. Now he doesn't. He takes his time. He has to really.
2: It looks like a maze.
0: It's like a puzzle. Yeah, like a maze.
2: Through the food bowl. Yeah.
0: That really has helped my dog.
3: What is it called?
0: It's like a puzzle bowl, a food bowl. I don't know what they call it.
2: Have puzzles for your dog where you put treats in it.
0: Mm-hmm. Yeah.
2: The dog's paw, the little doors open. It's adorable to watch.
4: Just Google bowls for dogs that are fatties. It should pop right up. On Amazon,
0: see,
4: probably.
0: See, it looks something like that. Yeah. Like, can you see that? Yeah. They call it a fun feeder.
2: Does this mean I should stop giving the girls my whipped cream when I get
0: Well, are your dogs fat?
2: She's getting there. Josephine's getting a little big, actually.
0: Yeah, Leo got a little.
3: Do they
0: touchy.
3: Have like a cool whip for dogs?
2: No,
3: You just use cool.
2: In each bowl. And
3: which one is?
2: I put on each. I'm pretty nuts, right? Whipped cream on my balls. No, I
5: shot each ball.
2: I'm thinking backwards all of a sudden for some reason. Then I put a shot in my mouth.
3: Is Ready Whip the one that squirts out?
2: They all squirt. They all have.
3: Isn't Cool Whip in the tub?
2: Cool Whip is in the tub.
3: Okay.
2: But don't they have a canister of Cool Whip? They should have.
0: Do they? I don't know.
3: We now are looking at the face of and the chin of. There we go. It's Bob Zaney,
0: he's
3: comedian.
6: There I am.
2: Hey.
6: Oh, you guys. I don't know what camera to look at.
3: You're doing just
2: the other
3: fine.
2: One, that one.
0: That one.
3: You're doing just fine. I was just trying to see. Do you have facial hair going there? Is that just a shame?
6: Yeah, I have a little bit of a goatee happening, Tom. I've only had it for 14 years now, so thanks for noticing.
3: No, it's just the angle, because we're getting mostly chin.
6: Well, thank you. I can't thank you enough for all your compliments so far.
3: Well, I think the fact that you have a chin now, you've dropped some weight, you're looking good.
6: Yeah, I dropped a little weight. I'm working on it again. You know, I have gained and lost more pounds than the London Stock Exchange.
3: that's a lot of pounds, my friend. Bob Zaney, comedian. Let me give Bob a couple credits here. Bob's Dry Bar special, dare I ask, Bob, how many million views at this point?
6: Well, across all social media, but on YouTube alone, over 9 million, about 42 plus. One of the videos actually went viral, got about 12 million views. So, you know, there's so many platforms out there now. And, of course, I'm just boring Willie with information like this.
4: No, man, that's cool. That's great. Yeah.
3: Now, I can. Thank
6: Willie, you look great, Willie. My God, Generation Lazy is really happening.
4: Now, means a lot coming from Generation Zaney. Thank you very much for that.
3: Yeah, but look at that hair. I mean, Willie's he's got that pompadour for mm-hmm. going, for God's sake.
6: It really looks great. And just look at your dad and know that that's the future.
3: Now, Bob, I want to remind everybody that Pat Godwin has a Dry Bar special in the works.
5: Yeah. February 21st.
2: Aren't you glad, Bob, you could check in so Pat...
5: so I can get a plug in during Bob's bit?
3: I'm setting this up. I wanted to just point out...
2: Bob was going to say something. Go ahead, Bob.
6: I was going to say, I've been on record on this show that I'm going to help Pat get the word out and teach him some of the tricks of the trade. It's it's always about talking about the special. Jason, your producer, was kind enough to mock me over the special before I came on the air. And then Tom went after me. What a joy so far.
3: I didn't come after. I was
2: wonderful to get up early and be a part of this.
5: I'm glad you called.
3: I was just saying, you can watch the Dry Bar special. And, I mean, it's obviously been in production. In Pat's case, they filmed it a year ago.
5: Yeah.
3: So you get to see.
6: Well, I had the same thing. It takes time to put it together and launch it properly, Tom.
3: Oh, okay.
6: You just don't launch these things. And Pat and Chick are starting to look alike. Are they dating?
5: We're trying to. We've been talking.
2: You know, that's our private business. Okay?
3: Okay.
6: Well, it's none of my business. Sometimes but I was just in Iowa last week with Kostocki, by the way, and Greg Hahn, and Iowa has the best convenience stores in the world. They have the get and go, the come and go, and the stop and go. Now, I'm no expert, but nobody wants you to stay.
3: Do we have time to do a fix the joke? Okay. What have you got?
6: We'll do the Dana report.
3: Okay, good.
6: Yeah, let's get right to it. It's official. Wikipedia has turned 25 years old, which is how long I've been married to Cindy Crawford, according to Wikipedia. A new study has found a popular erectile dysfunction drug could reverse hearing loss, which gives a whole new meaning to hard of hearing.
3: That's very sweet.
6: And everyone's favorite rapper, Wiz Khalifa. Is that how you pronounce his last name, Chris?
2: Khalifa
6: was sentenced to 9 months in a Romanian prison for possession of marijuana. His attorney says the court costs have left him broke and he no longer has a pot to whiz in. And in showbiz news, actor Jude Law will play Siegfried and Andrew Garfield will play Roy in the new biopic Siegfried and Roy. They said they got the roles of the gay couple because Ben Affleck and Matt Damon were just too believable. And Pope Leo has released his favorite movies of all time. Are you ready? I'm sure you report on this, right, Christy?
3: Mm-hmm. Yeah.
6: Ordinary People, Sound of Music, and It's a Wonderful Life. What you didn't report is his least favorite movies of all time. Omen, Omen 2, and anything with Pauly Shore in it.
4: Not a bio.
6: Now it's time to do a little thing I like to call the Zane Report time capsule. We go back in time at great risk to my health my chins, where we revisit the past Zane Report.
3: He's rewinding, ladies and gentlemen.
6: There it is.
2: Where are we?
6: I think you're going to like, Tomo, I think you're going to like this
3: where
6: one.
3: Where are we? What are,
6: this is from August 13th, 2019, Dateline, Florida.
3: Okay.
6: A woman says lightning destroyed her septic tank, causing her toilet to explode. And in a sign of poetic justice, it also hit the ceiling fan. That is the smartest poop joke you people will ever hear. BobZany.net's the website, by the way, if you want to check out all the information Tom gave you and visit my Macari store.
3: It's BobZany.net. So who has BobZany.com?
6: I do, too. It's a long story, Tom. You don't want to know it.
3: You're
6: you know
3: right.
6: How
3: I don't want to know it.
6: Oh, thank you. you can also book me on Cameo or get the exciting Wake Me If You're Horny t-shirt. That shirt has changed Willie's life. Now he gets a good night's sleep. Look at that hair. My God.
4: Thanks, man. It's almost, I appreciate
6: you
4: it.
6: You can't even see the tape, Willie. It's really good.
3: No. Bob, the Eat Salmon, the other pink meat shirts, are those exclusively available at like on Etsy or eBay? Or are you
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3: Oh, you still have them?
6: I still do. And also a brand new shirt. I'm first people I'm telling it about. It's a great shirt. Christy's going to love this shirt. It says, I have no friends, and that's more than enough. Okay. Available at BobZany.net. We just released that one. We're very excited here. It's just me. What am I talking about? My wife doesn't even talk to me anymore.
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3: No.
11: 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And that's me, Jim Jefferson. So whether you've been injured at a concert, while listening to music at home, or while simply thinking about a song, you may be entitled to compensation. Call the law offices of John Johansson today and see if you have a strong case, just like this fellow did.
12: I called Jack Joseph for help last fall. See, I'd been listening to the radio and heard Alice Cooper singing his catchy song called School's Out.
3: Uh-huh.
12: Well, I assumed he meant my school. I didn't show up for my final exam, and I flunked out. But my attorney, Mr. Jensen, explained to Mr. Cooper's attorneys how this would prevent me from becoming a doctor and making millions of dollars over my lifetime. Thanks, Jim.
11: That man is just one of dozens of clients I have helped. Just listen to this young couple who came into my office with a sad story.
13: Well, rock music ruined the reputation of my girlfriend and me. We grew up in a small town and dated all throughout high school.
14: We always behaved very modestly in public and had planned to save ourselves for marriage until we became the talk of the town. Tell him, Jack.
13: You see, Diane and I were outside the Tasty Freeze, minding our own business, sucking down a chili dog.
14: And his hands were not between my knees. Johnny Cougar ruined our reputation. Couldn't walk down the street without people snickering and pointing after that song came out.
11: But now life goes on for Jack and Diane. Thanks to our out-of-court settlement, they were able to move to a slightly larger town with larger fast food chains and less nosy neighbors. I'm just here to help people get what's coming to them. If you thought Saturday night really was all right for fighting, contact my office. Or if you thought Pat Benatar really wanted you to hit her with your best shot, just pick up the phone and call me. Did you hear Rock You Like a Hurricane on the radio and immediately evacuate your home? Well, I'm your guy. Perhaps you had a loved one who took the Van Halen song Jump a little too literally. Give me a ring. There is no reason for you to suffer any longer. I have helped a hotel detective who was out of sight get his job back, as well as a banker lady who was sure all that glittered was gold. And recently, I helped this victim of a stalker.
15: I got real creeped out every time I heard that song by The Police, Every Breath You Take. I realized he was singing about me. Every move you make, I'll be watching you. Creepy. Jason Jorgensen was able to get me a nice settlement. Plus, he got that guy ticketed for impersonating a law enforcement official. Oh. The police? Hell, it turns out they ain't even real cops. Jackie sure helped me.
11: Don't let rock and roll ruin your life any longer.
10: The law offices of Joe Johnson do not accept any cases which may end up in an actual court of law. Any settlements awarded are subject to Costa Rican taxes as well as a 3-year waiting period pending counter litigation. Joe Johnson will not be held responsible for any death threats, public mockery, or yard jobs which occur before, during, or after filing lawsuits.
11: Call the law offices of Joe Johnson today.
10: Phone number withheld due to pending litigation.
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1: If Chip McGee across the way wanted to be on vacation.
2: Are you telling me you don't want to be back on vacation? Is that what you're saying?
1: I'm glad to be back.
2: Is that right?
1: Get my routine going again.
2: Really?
1: Yeah, I am.
2: What
1: really
2: does that entail? Like, I see you juicing at 3 in the morning, something like that, right?
1: No, this morning at 3 in the morning, I'd been awake for an hour cleaning up a...
2: So you say, yes.
1: No, I woke up at 10 of 2 to the sound of the dog vomiting. One of my dogs.
3: You have the sickest dog.
4: What the hell story are you doing constant. Over there?
2: Three days out of five, they're either crapping or vomiting somewhere.
3: They're a mess.
4: My dogs haven't vomited in 5 years.
1: I'm guessing this may involve some kind of Christmas cookie or something that was slipped to him late in the evening. All in.
4: Oh.
1: You know that sound, though. You're dead asleep and you hear this.
2: Did they go to a facility while you were on vacation, or they have someone dog sit? Or?
1: Yeah, we had dog sit. They did fine. Oh. But unfortunately, and I'm serious, I got up at 10 of 2, and there was a lot of cleaning up to do. So
3: is the tree down yet?
1: The tree is down.
3: Tree's down.
1: The house
4: mine's
1: is,
4: not.
1: The house,
4: is yours?
3: Down, yeah.
1: The house is in good order.
2: My tree's down.
1: You never had a tree up?
2: No.
4: Oh.
2: All down. Boom.
1: Yeah. Now, actually, Christy has an interesting story about what to do with your used Christmas tree.
2: I bet it's not, but go ahead.
4: Well, it's actually...
1: I think Christy...
4: What?
1: Hello?
3: No,
1: is this thing on?
3: All you did was just stop talking.
2: The power...
3: I think Christy...
1: The power of prayer.
3: Everything was fine.
4: Actually, the unsold Christmas trees were fed to the animals at the Berlin Zoo in Germany.
2: More trees again.
3: Ah, jeez, that time of year, huh?
4: The Charlie Brown trees, or the trees that did not find homes for the holidays.
2: Christmas time.
4: Were given to elephants, giraffes, and other animals at the zoo.
1: I didn't know they ate trees.
4: I didn't know that either.
1: Why don't we do this in the United States?
4: We probably do.
3: We turn it into Tanqueray.
2: I know,
3: it does.
2: I know the elephants push trees around. They like to do that. Remember, they bump their heads into trees.
4: And Chick, you're right. Not only did they eat the fir trees, but they also played with them.
2: Oh, yeah, they'll play with it.
4: The zoo, by the way, takes only fresh, unsold trees from select vendors, as trees from us public people could contain chemicals or leftover decorations.
2: Do you remember when the tiger was in our studio, what the tiger's toy was?
1: Yeah, a bowling pin.
2: A bowling pin.
3: Just biting and tossing
2: it
3: around.
2: Throwing it around.
1: And the thing is, I remember most about that is you think a tiger's, because you see them on TV all the time, you think they're about the size of a German Shepherd in there, and then you see them and, this thing is several hundred pounds. I'm going to die.
4: Yeah.
1: This is an interesting way to get rid of the trees.
3: I can't believe you allowed a tiger in here.
1: I can't. Oh, believe me, it'll never happen again. We had a chimpanzee in here. Then I read about the lady getting her face bitten off.
2: Do we have a chimpanzee? I thought we had a capuchin. I don't remember the chimpanzee.
4: We had a chimpanzee years.
1: There's
4: not
1: a picture,
4: in this studio,
1: there's
4: in the
1: a picture
4: old one.
1: Of me holding the chimp.
4: Yeah.
1: He's inches away from biting my face off.
4: No, he wasn't going to bite your face. He was a baby.
2: TV show Me and the Chimp, right?
3: Oh, sure.
4: Yeah.
2: Wasn't there?
1: There was... The Hat
3: bear?
1: was it
2: oh, wait a minute, it's bad TV.
1: What? The Hathaways, was that
5: BG
1: the one?
5: BG and the Bear.
4: No.
3: That had a chimp in it, I guess.
2: Yes. Yeah. Me
3: but
2: and the Chimp's what I'm thinking
5: He was a truck driver.
2: Of. You're no help, Ace.
1: Wasn't
2: me and the Chimp.
1: Wasn't the Hathaways, that whole family of chimps, or the Marquee Chimps?
2: The Hathaway? You mean Miss Hathaway on Beverly Hillbillies?
3: There was a chimp on the Today Show for a while, wasn't there?
2: Fred J. Muggs?
3: Dave Garraway or whatever the hell that guy
4: is? Me and the Chimp. Yeah,
3: we had a chimp.
2: Bingo.
1: That was there. Never mind. I've got such a good joke, I think.
2: Who's in Me and the Chimp?
4: Ted Bessel?
2: Ted Bessel.
4: Yes.
2: Ted Bessel was the boyfriend on that girl. Yeah, go ahead.
4: Yeah, and...
2: Who was the chimp?
4: The chimp doesn't get named.
3: Jackie Buttons.
4: Oh,
3: Jackie Buttons.
4: Yeah. Anita Gillette was in that.
3: No, Jackie Buttons.
2: Yeah.
3: No.
2: Jackie, put Anita down. Jackie.
1: Well, Christy, you got to find out.
2: Bad Jackie.
1: You know so much about the zoo. Perhaps next year they could do that.
3: There was an actress named Anita Gillette.
4: Yes.
2: Mm-hmm.
3: Wow. Hairiest legs you've ever seen.
1: Yeah. Ironic, really. Turned out she was quite the shaver. Anyway, that'd be fun.
4: It would be fun.
1: Spruce up the zoo. Literally.
2: Did I read? Did I see that gets nothing?
3: For Pete's sake.
2: Did I see that Tilda Swinton is sleeping in a museum?
3: Oh, I thought a chrysalis somewhere.
2: No, she's.
1: What?
2: Well, she's on display at some, like, it might be MoMA. I'm not sure. But
4: I saw her on CBS Sunday Morning.
3: Oh, look, a mummy. No, that's Tilda Swinton.
5: Yeah, she was on CBS Sunday Morning yesterday.
4: Yes, she was.
2: About what?
5: Interviewed for
3: being an alien.
4: Well, she was up for one of the awards at the Golden Globes. Yeah. Sleeps in a glass box for art. You're exactly right, Chick.
2: In the MoMA lobby.
4: Yeah, in the MoMA.
3: What a weirdo.
5: She really
2: Tilda
5: is.
2: Tilda Swinton
5: talented,
2: is asleep in a glass box in the MoMA library today. Yeah. Yeah. 12 hours ago. Yeah.
5: It's a long way from Michael Clayton.
2: Oh, she's great, Michael
5: Clayton.
2: Yeah,
5: she is.
2: Man, that's
4: didn't
2: a good
4: she win
2: movie.
4: An Academy Award
5: she
4: for
5: did.
4: That?
5: That was
4: yeah.
5: the first Academy Award.
1: Here we go. The TV show The Hathaways.
4: He wasn't anything we said.
1: What a cast. The great Jack Weston.
4: Remember Jack him? Weston?
3: I do love
1: so
3: Jack
1: funny.
3: Weston, yes.
1: Peggy Cass. You'd recognize
2: Peggy Cass.
1: Mary Grace Canfield. You would recognize
5: sure.
1: her. If you saw her, you'd go, oh, yeah, her. And and there's a bunch of chimpanzees in this picture.
2: All right.
3: Oh, boy.
1: It says, The Hathaways, a situation comedy on ABC in 1961. They were the parents of a trio of performing chimps.
2: Mary Grace Canfield was one of the fix-it people on Green Acres.
1: Yes.
2: Alf and Ralph. Yeah, or I think that was their name. She exactly. was, yeah.
1: Exactly.
2: Was
1: a, you know what I had over the weekend?
3: Fresh peacock.
1: No, fresh eggs from Haywood Banks.
4: What?
3: I didn't know he could lay eggs.
1: But oh, yes. You haven't heard his last album.
4: Did he stay at your house?
1: Just kidding.
2: How did you get, do you have to
3: I,
2: up?
3: Too, have had fresh eggs from Haywood Banks
1: yes.
3: before.
1: And they're multicolored.
2: Yeah. How do you get the fresh eggs? Does he deliver them?
1: Yeah, he was passing through and he went over to my house. And
3: oh, nice.
1: Them. Oh, they were, the yolks.
2: Eggs from a store, thank you.
1: Gigantic yolks.
3: I loved them. Yeah, they were
1: just delicious.
2: Mm-hmm.
3: Did you have them with toast?
1: Oh, you know something? I did not. I don't even have a toaster.
4: What?
5: Well, I know someone who has one.
3: It's a little dented.
5: He has about 40 of them.
4: I know. You don't have a toaster.
1: Well, if there's one, I don't eat toast. I mean,
5: no.
1: I mean, I'll eat it. I just
2: what?
1: Don't, I don't get up in the morning and make toast.
3: Toast is one of my favorite foods.
2: I know.
5: Yeah.
4: Sourdough
5: toast.
4: Yeah.
5: Oh.
4: I have it. Like,
2: what about a bagel?
4: Every
2: you put
4: day.
2: A put a bagel in there? No.
1: You know, they sell bagels at stores. That's where I get them.
4: Oh, my
2: God. Well, yeah, but you take it home and toast it?
1: No, eat it right there. They make it up for you. It's the best.
4: Do you ever cook? You cook, though.
1: I cook all the time, but there's certain things I don't make. I don't make my own coffee.
4: You don't make toast.
2: You don't make your own bagels.
1: Don't make my own toast.
2: Is that right?
1: Yeah. But in any event, it was great to have those nice eggs from Haywood. And it was a beautiful situation. I didn't have to actually see him.
3: He just dropped them off in your house.
2: Oh, I didn't know this would happen. Well, if this is an angle, I might be interested in eggs.
4: So Haywood has a key to your house?
5: He has a new address? Left him
1: of course
5: outside.
1: He does.
4: Of course he does.
1: It was fun.
3: Wait a minute. Is that true? He really does have a key to your house?
1: Yeah. So he calls me up and he calls me up. I'm literally on a chairlift. You know, I'm skiing.
2: Yeah.
1: And he goes, hey, listen, I got these eggs I want to drop off. Okay.
2: Yeah.
1: But he goes, I can't find your refrigerator. Well, it
3: is it hidden?
4: What?
3: Wait, do you have one of those that looks like cabinets?
1: Yeah, you can't tell which is the refrigerator if you don't know.
5: Kelly didn't allow Haywood to be rummaging around your home.
3: See, there's no way she knows Haywood Banks has a key to your house.
1: But they were fresh eggs. They were delicious.
3: Yeah, they are delicious.
2: Get used to this. Tom, can I talk to you for a second? Is it true that Haywood has a key to our house?
3: And that's nice that he put them in the fridge. Don't most people drive by your house and just throw the eggs at
1: him? My crayfish is still alive. We got that going.
2: Do you have
3: thank goodness for that.
2: Do you have him hooked up to an IV?
1: No, he's got a giant tank and
4: yeah.
1: Feed him these. I feed that's him this, these crayfish.
4: Where did you get a crayfish?
2: You have a pet crayfish?
1: Yeah.
4: Did that's you get it at the creek behind your house?
1: It was one of those things where my 9-year-old daughter volunteered, and I thought it was just for like a couple of days. And
4: yeah?
1: Two aquariums, and several hundred dollars later, I got a crayfish in the craft room.
3: Very strange.
5: What do they eat?
1: these, pellets, to. And they actually eat almost, yeah, you can give them lettuce, hamburger, apparently.
5: Oh, they don't like the bun?
2: They like Big Macs.
5: They're on Atkins. They're
2: keto. Yeah. They like no Big carbs. Macs and fries. If you, as a matter of fact, you give them a Big Mac, they'll look up and go, where's the fries?
1: He always looks angry. It's
2: like, oh, yeah.
3: Well, they got those pincers up, yeah. Sure. Yeah. Have you been pinced?
2: Have
1: no,
2: you seen?
1: No, I won't. The only time I had to touch the thing, I went down to the kitchen, and I got a pair of tongs, uh-huh. You know, the really long ones you use for grilling.
4: Yes.
1: And I reached in there, grabbed the thing, and I'm not going to touch that.
2: Do yourself a favor, look up crabs with knives, and on the internet, yeah. The videos are hilarious.
1: Yeah, this guy's a crayfish.
3: Sure.
1: And no, apparently,
2: same thing.
1: And according to the guy at the store. I took a picture of him and said, what do I feed this thing? And the guy goes, first of all, that's a invasive creature that shouldn't be in America.
3: Oh, I don't want to talk to that guy either.
1: He was very nice.
2: Let's see. Tomiko Ituka.
1: Ituka. You know, something before the show.
2: Mm-hmm.
3: Oh, I took a bus here.
1: Oh, no, I took a dump. No,
5: he wasn't going that
3: yeah, I know. I was on the bus.
1: Well, that's a great holiday.
2: Tomiko. Yeah,
1: to drop a deuce and a greyhound on my way to the Grand Canyon so I could jump in.
4: What?
2: Can you?
5: What's going on?
2: Oh, I guess there are actual bathrooms on buses.
4: Yes,
2: oh,
4: yeah, there are, of course.
3: You think somebody's taking a dump off the edge of the Grand Canyon?
1: Oh,
3: I mean, because you can get to any edge you want. You know some mud falcons have been.
2: I say yes. I say absolutely.
1: Why, were they tethered to something just in case?
3: Well, I don't. I when I went to the Grand Canyon,
2: you're doing Reagan.
5: Nancy said I could poop here.
2: She told me. I assured me that I was in my bathroom.
1: This is almost the same size as the Oval Office.
4: When you have to have a buddy to kind of hold you on,
2: right?
4: I mean, you couldn't do that by
5: yourself. People are crazy at the Grand Canyon.
3: Right?
5: Am I right?
3: They're nuts. Close you could get. I mean, you can just walk off.
5: We could fall, right?
4: Really?
5: Yeah. Yep.
1: If you people ever go ahead.
3: It also makes sense. It's like you're not going to put a barrier around.
1: Do people ever go ahead first?
5: Absolutely.
3: I probably.
2: Yeah, but how many people know Tom? Those are the only people going up there and wanting to jump. Do you know Tom Griswold? Stay away from the edge. Watch this one. Watch her.
1: Mm-hmm. Sorry, where were we?
2: Tomiko Ituka is a Japanese woman who was the world's oldest person. She's died.
4: Oh, I'm sorry.
2: An official in charge of.
1: So, gee, she took a dirt nap.
3: She leaves behind a big family. Very sad.
2: Get a load of this guy.
1: How old was she?
2: You think you got a bad job?
5: 116.
2: An official in charge of elderly policies.
3: What if he's just the biggest bully?
2: She died on December 29th at the age of 116.
3: Wow.
2: This is known.
1: She was hit by a bus.
2: This was known.
5: Her eyes were failing her.
2: No, there's more.
4: That'll happen.
2: Just in his natural, the way he chooses, he thinks he's this crackerjack newsman. Are you ready?
1: Okay.
2: The super centenarian loved bananas.
3: Yeah, I bet. You know, you don't need teeth.
2: And Japanese flavored yogurt. She became the oldest person following the death of.
3: What is Japanese yogurt?
2: Japanese yogurt.
3: Wasabi?
2: No, it's C-A-L-P-I-S.
1: Cow piss.
2: Oh.
1: That's right. That's what it's called. Cow piss.
2: That's right.
3: Calpis.
2: I bet it's not pronounced that way, but.
1: Calpis? C-A-L-P-I-S.
4: Calpis.
2: Hansel. Calpis. According to the.
1: Calpis sounds like a lesser one of the California university system. Well, I was going to go to Santa Cruz. I couldn't get in, so I went to Calpis.
3: My great uncle used to call milk. Give me a glass of that Calpis.
2: Yeah.
1: It was eaten, not aware that it came from a different orifice. Very simple man, your uncle.
3: So, yeah.
2: Now the world's oldest person is it's a nun. She's on deck from Brazil, Ina Canabaro Lucas. She's 116.
3: Okay.
5: Can I borrow Lucas?
6: I can borrow Lucas.
2: Ms. Lucas, current record holder.
6: My doctors need cleaning.
2: Also born in
6: 1908.
3: How about that?
1: Born in 19... Oh, man.
3: Does anybody want to live to be 116?
5: Oh, God. That'd be a rough couple of years.
1: Because of death. Answered prayer. I'm sorry. Gone too soon. Are they going to do an autopsy?
3: Gone too soon.
2: It's really a shock when they die, right? Right there at the end.
3: What does Kramer say? Boy, that makes you think of...
2: Right there at the end. A stuntman in India earned a Guinness World Record by stopping 57 electric fans in 1 minute with his tongue.
3: Oh, man.
1: Now you
2: this
1: laugh.
2: This used to be a stupid human trick on Letterman. Mr. Kranthi Kumar Panikkar, known as Drill Man.
3: Drill Man?
2: Drill Man.
3: Hey.
2: He was on the Italian TV series Lo Show de Record.
3: Oh, sure.
2: In Milan.
3: Good show.
1: So,
2: I'm not taking questions.
1: He sticks his tongue out and...
2: Yeah, that's what it means.
1: Ow.
3: Mm-hmm.
1: Gotta hurt? No?
2: No.
3: I don't think it's caught in there, I would think, but you just kind of go forward and press it again.
5: Yeah, you'll be okay.
3: There really is a trick to it.
5: We've all tried it.
3: Yeah.
1: Pat, you ever, turn anything off with your tongue?
5: Yes. You can be too aggressive.
3: A fan?
2: You ever put...
5: Ever get the tap on the head?
2: You stopped a fan with your tongue.
1: Yeah. Like the most fans ever stopped by a tongue was that guy, what's his name, Michael Richards from Seinfeld, when he decided to take up race relations in his stand-up act.
3: That's a generous way of putting it.
1: Turned off a few fans.
3: That is a very generous way. Did you see that Michael Richards tried to tackle race relations? No. Oh, but I saw him scream the word. What are you talking about?
2: Over and over and over.
1: So did he not turn a
2: bunch of... Something about hanging from trees. I remember that part.
1: Turn a bunch of fans off?
3: Absolutely. Oh, yes.
1: I want to see a picture of this guy.
4: There he is.
5: Who is he? He's a hippie.
4: He looks like Rupert.
1: He looks like Rupert. He's got a...
2: God, his hair's glorious.
4: Tie-dye shirt.
5: Well, he is...
2: Christy, you like him, right? With the long hair?
5: Well, he's going
4: at it. That's a lot of hair on his face, though. Wow, he is going at it, isn't he?
5: It looks a little.
2: So how long? Obviously,
3: sort of Jason Momoa-esque.
4: Yes, very long.
1: But I mean, he's just shoving his face into the fan.
2: Well, yeah. How else would you stop it with your tongue?
1: Well, the fan should be A, going faster, and B, metal.
4: Didn't your mother used to say, "Don't put your tongue or your finger in your fan when you were a kid"?
3: My mom never had to tell us that. Shockingly, actually, that was one thing she didn't have to tell us.
2: Do we have any?
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11: It's the most outrageous video ever because it features real girls. 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
12: woo!
11: Oh, yeah, just the way you love them. 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
11: All kinds of real girls on video going,
12: woo!
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11: That's right. 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
12: woo-hoo!
11: And
12: woo-hoo!
11: That's Real Girls on Video going,
12: woo-hoo!
11: Real Girls on Video going,
12: woo-hoo!
11: And Real Girls on Video going,
12: woo-hoo!
11: And
12: woo-hoo!
11: And all complete with loser drunk guys going,
12: yeah!
11: Order now!
12: Yeah!
13: Thanks for listening. Want to try watching? Want more?
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1: Christy, I want to get this song out of Pat Godwin.
4: Yes?
1: It's about White Claw, which I was not familiar with, but I guess it's like the thing now, right?
4: Well,
3: for
4: yeah.
3: a couple years.
4: It
3: yeah.
4: has been, right? It's a hard seltzer.
15: It's my favorite pregame drink. You're out, you're with the ladies at an apartment before you go to the bar. They got the White Claws around. I'll drink three or four of those.
3: Really? I love a three or four pregame.
15: It's fun.
3: No, sure.
1: Okay. So this is sort of the equivalent of California Cooler or whatever happened to all those.
4: California Cooler was a wine cooler. This is more of a hard seltzer. This is like vodka sodas in a can kind of thing.
1: Mm-hmm. Okay.
15: And yeah. now everybody has one. Bud Light
4: has one. Everybody.
1: But people of a certain age will remember there was a time in which wine coolers were...
4: Yeah.
1: Every other commercial.
4: Late 70s, early 80s.
3: Bartles and James.
1: Mm-hmm. Yeah.
16: Do they even
1: make that stuff anymore?
4: I think there are a few.
15: Was Zima
4: around.
15: A wine cooler?
3: I think it was considered a malt.
4: Yeah,
3: right?
4: Well, and some of these hard seltzers are malt
1: didn't
4: beverages.
1: Didn't they bring Zima back for like a temporary? It's
3: yeah.
1: like
4: the boys
1: like
4: had a McRib. Zima day.
3: Yeah, we had a Zima day.
16: Remember? Yeah, we sure did. Sat out on the deck, drank Zimas. Yeah. It was a great day.
15: Those marketing folks can find a lot of ways to repackage alcohol.
16: They sure can.
3: Yeah, and Pat has a song about White Claw.
4: Yeah.
3: Want to hear it?
4: Yes.
3: Here we go.
1: Is this Tiptoe Through the Tulips?

0: Good stuff, man.
1: Oh, that's great.
2: Why did he choose to sing like that?
3: I don't know.
1: Oh, because he was supposed to be the, maybe Dean will help me. Wasn't he trying to be like the sirens? Wasn't that the whole deal?
2: Oh, okay.
1: Remember the...
4: Oh, yeah?
0: Gosh, what nerds.
5: Sirens? Like the mermaids.
1: All those guys were all high as hell.
2: You forget that some of the hardest rockers were the biggest nerds, like Led Zeppelin.
0: Led Zeppelin.
2: Jay Tolkien. What?
1: Yeah, I know.
4: In the hedgerow.
1: Singing about Frodo. It looks like Jimmy Page's arms are so thin he can't lift the guitar. But he's got his skill set. Yeah, those guys were those guys were higher than hell. And you ever seen the original movie Cream? What's it called? Cream's Last Concert?
2: No.
1: Hilarious.
2: How high they are?
1: Yeah, they're interviewing them in Ginger Baker. Well, first you hit this one, then you got the phlegm, then you get...
2: Thanks, Jin.
5: Wait, is he just saying what different drums sound like?
1: Yeah, it's funny. It's really good. Clapton's got a cigarette in the peg, and it's just the best.
5: That's a very cool look. I do have to say, smoking's terrible, but like Angus Young playing the SG with the cigarette in between the strings.
2: Well, yeah. That's awesome.
1: Remember when it was a Fender, that was cool. Dean, that came out with the Eric Clapton knockoff, and it had the fake burn mark?
2: How cool.
1: No, I'm serious.
2: That's funny.
1: They really did. It was.
5: Yeah, it's like Don Draper. I mean, there's a few guys look cool with the cigarette. And that the Angus Young thing is badass. My goodness.
1: But that's my favorite Keith guitar Richards. Solo of all time.
2: Mm-hmm. Oh, it is?
3: Really?
1: Yeah. Oh, God. At the end of that solo at the end.
2: He shreds it.
1: Pat and I flew to London to see the Cream reunion.
2: It's pretty amazing.
1: And but they didn't. He did a much different solo at the end. I was kind of disappointed.
2: Mixed it up a bit.
1: Then that's before he went nuts. Christy.
4: A little nuts.
3: Yeah.
4: A little nuts.
3: Yeah.
1: You drink the White Claw?
3: Yeah, I have some in my fridge right now.
5: What's your favorite variety? What's your favorite flavor?
3: I like the black cherry.
5: I like black cherry, too. I like the black cherry.
4: Black cherry.
3: I like the lime.
5: The raspberry. I like the mango as well.
3: Mango's good. Oh, I like the mango.
4: Let's have one right now. I'm getting thirsty.
3: Yeah, yeah. Well, I don't have any with me, but... Mm.
2: Oh, boy. Sitting here with a yah-yah sister.
3: Absolute has one now in a can. Have you seen that?
5: I have not. It's delicious.
4: I don't know why. Yeah. I just don't get a packet of Kool-Aid.
5: Dad, Kelly has some of these around the house.
4: Fifth of vodka. And
1: you're kidding me.
5: No, not White Claws, not Truly's, but she has a hard seltzer. I think it's like a vodka soda type, yeah.
3: Oh, like High Noon? High Noon's a good one.
1: Must be for guests. I have no idea.
2: No, no. If you think Kelly's not taking a nip every now and again, you go to bed, she's bombing.
5: I think they're just there for entertainment.
4: It's time to do. He's gone, dance, girls. Let's go.
2: Yeah. We have some fun, kids.
1: All right, Finn. Woo! Do a shot.
2: Yeah.
4: Woo!
2: Get mommy's anti-daddy juice.
5: Come on. Finn's only 7. She's not going to start drinking for 2 or 3 more years.
3: Have you had the High Noon?
5: Are they good?
1: These all sound like sexual terms.
2: I'll
1: give her the absolute.
4: Say High Noon again. Is it High Noon? Is that the name of it? High Noon? What about High Noon?
2: Apparently.
3: Well, let's move on. Shall we afford it, man?
1: This says,
4: what about High Noon?
1: Christy, have you tried this one? It says White Claw is launching Surge.
3: Nope.
1: A higher alcohol seltzer.
2: Oh. What's your typical White Claw now?
1: This says Surge contains 8% alcohol compared to the 5% in the original hard seltzer.
2: And what's a beer? What's a can of Pabst?
5: Like 4.3, I think.
2: Okay.
6: It's a yeast beverage.
5: Well, and that's the other...
4: that's a name of a designer, right? Surge.
2: Lead singer of System of a Down.
4: Yeah, Surge. There you go.
1: Was he the guy that got iced?
5: Mm-hmm.
4: He
5: has a bodyguard. He has a surge protector.
1: We're done.
0: Okay. Nicely done. Yeah. Absolutely. High Noon.
5: Chicks furious.
4: wasn't that Balky's name in Surge in Beverly Hills Cop?
2: Oh, yes.
4: I am Surge.
1: Very good. I'm sorry. Back to you, Christy.
3: A Florida man appearing for arraignment on a battery charge was arrested yesterday after striking a female victim with the letter G that he removed from a courthouse sign.
2: How weird.
3: The victim in the attack is the same woman, Jordan Thomas, 26, is accused of assaulting in a previous case.
2: I wonder why the sign said, "In odd we trust."
4: He's up there laughing, stroking his beard.
1: He grabbed like one of those signs where the letters... Like in a marquee, and
3: I assume I don't know where he got it.
1: Well, it said from a sign in front of the courthouse.
3: I hope it wasn't one of those tiny little G's that they have that you stick on the black corkboard thingies.
1: That really wouldn't hurt now, would it?
3: No.
1: Unless she swallowed it. So the woman that he was accused of assaulting,
3: right?
1: He's at the trial and during a break, he gets in a thing and heaves it in her face.
3: Well, he assaulted her. I don't know if he heaved it in her face, but yes,
2: struck her with it.
1: Yeah. On Sesame Street, this ass whooping brought to you by the letter G. G spells trouble. With a capital G, and that rhymes with T, and that stands for trouble. That stands for trouble.
2: Did they put the letter back in the
3: Music
2: G spot?
3: Man or something?
1: Oh, that's nice, Josh. No one heard it. Say it again.
2: Did they put the letter back in the G spot?
1: That's very nice.
2: You see, it's the graphic.
3: No, nobody can find it. So
2: what you want to do is you kind of go in and hook up.
1: All right, okay. Did you know that the...
4: hook it, fish hook it?
1: The guy got a terrible sentence because the judge was really PO'd.
5: It's a letter joke?
3: I guess.
1: Well, the whole thing is about letters. That seems to be our theme here.
4: He's
1: we
4: got
1: can
4: you
1: go
4: there.
1: Back to the white clock.
2: Gah.
1: B-O-O-K him, Dano.
4: Jeez, stop, please.
3: Officials at an Alabama jail discovered a shotgun shell inside a
2: You know, the guy
3: prisoner.
2: Worked for the federal government.
1: Oh, the FBI?
2: Yeah, he was a G-man.
1: Oh, okay. Oh,
2: thank
1: better.
2: Yeah, we're going to keep going.
3: Okay. You let me know when you want me to move on.
4: Don't you mean a huh, man?
2: A handsome man took two letters off of the
4: oh, really?
2: Sign. Yeah, GQ.
3: GQ.
2: A handsome man.
1: GQ. Yes. Is on.
5: Gentleman's quarterly.
1: Well-dressed, man.
2: Yeah,
4: well-dressed. Yeah,
2: well,
4: okay, yeah,
1: very good.
4: Well-dressed.
1: Thank you. Thank you, Greg.
5: You're right.
1: I'm sorry. What did you have over there, Christine?
3: Officials at an Alabama jail discovered a shotgun shell inside a prisoner during a body scan.
1: Yikes.
3: Morgan County Jail spokesperson Mike Swafford said prisoners are routinely screened when being admitted to the jail. And recently, an image showed what appeared to be a shell from a 410-gauge shotgun.
4: Nice.
3: Swafford said the man was never booked in. When our medical staff saw that, they said, quote, he has to go to the hospital now. The sheriff's department posted an image of the scan on its social media account and said, quote, we don't see a shotgun shell very often. We speculate it had drugs in it, but we don't really know.
2: Wow.
3: Whoa.
1: Yeah, I'm looking at this x-ray or whatever. It's very clear that it's in there.
2: Coincidentally, the guy's last name, Hemingway.
1: It wasn't in his skull, but good guess.
2: Swallowed a shot. You would say you would swallow a shotgun.
1: Oh, okay.
5: Quit being so curt.
1: Judging by this x-ray, I think he turned his anus into a Gatling gun.
4: Oh, you think he was expelling them, huh?
1: Yeah, I don't know. I'm looking at this x-ray, though. I can't tell how big it is. It's shotgun shells. Kind of hard to gauge.
2: Yeah, I bet. Yeah, it's a tough
5: Gosh, can we go back to the G joke?
3: It's a 410.
2: Yeah, we can. Did you hear about the guy who his execution was stayed?
5: Yeah.
3: Yeah.
2: He took a BG off that sign outside the courthouse. He's staying alive.
5: Staying alive.
1: Thank you. I, you know, the more you stretch, the more I'm enjoying it.
5: What a yoga mat over there.
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10: Hello, Jenkins here.
11: Mr. Jenkins, this is Phil Johnson.
10: Phil, glad you called.
11: Good morning. I'm not going to be able to make it into work today. I'm sick.
10: You what?
11: I'm sorry. I just can't make it into work today. I'm sick.
10: No. Johnson, listen. I got a phone call last night.
11: Yeah?
10: I talked to the client.
11: Uh-huh.
10: Today's the big presentation.
11: Today?
10: Yeah, today. It's going to be big.
11: Oh, I can't make it into work today. I'm sick.
10: Johnson, this is a big presentation. Besides that, frankly, you don't sound sick to me.
11: Oh yeah? I'm sleeping with my dad. Is that sick enough for you?
9: This has been Spit Take Theater. Join us next week for another edition of Spit Take Theater.
5: I was in Philly, and I was at the train station getting like a salad, and it's like one of those places where you like pick, you go through all the ingredients or whatever you got.
2: Like a
5: and
2: salad then, bar?
5: Yeah, yeah. But, no, but you got it. She was making it.
2: Oh, okay.
5: Like, you weren't making your own.
2: Like a Subway of salad.
5: Yeah, Subway of salad.
1: Oh, so you're instructing this woman how to make your salad.
5: And the woman, the salad maker, was singing
12: in between every ingredient.
4: All right.
12: But it was like a religious song. So like it was like, Jesus, Lord Jesus. What kind of lettuce you want? Jesus, Lord. First vegetable. Jesus, Lord Jesus.
2: Right. Bringing salt, pepper. In the cheese. Jesus. Bringing in the cheese.
12: So like it was terrible.
13: What did she say when you had asked for cheese?
12: Jesus. No, it was... You know, I mean, I didn't like it. It was a terrible song, and it was. I mean, she had a pretty good voice, but like, right, I feel like, right, I feel sure, like, yeah, if I'm paying for the salad, I should be able to request the song. You know, like, give me some romaine and give me salmon and give me Three Steps by Lynyrd Skynyrd. I mean, and it was this, the song didn't go anywhere, right? It was Jesus, Lord. And like, yeah, all right, Jesus, but like, what did he do? Like, where did he? He's got to tell a story, right?
2: What would,
12: like,
2: you have done if Jesus walked out from the back and went, "What do you want?" And she went, "Your smoke break's over. Get me."
12: Well, that would have been. I don't know why you had to communicate musically.
13: A Mexican guy. It's Jesus.
14: Was it Jesus?
15: We're hanging out with comedian Dove Davidoff. Do you have a girlfriend? Do you have a?
16: I have someone that left me that I still love very much. But
3: thanks for bringing it up, Tom.
16: No. I think these are good. I think they're interesting because everybody's going through this at some point.
3: What?
16: Yeah. Not to mention his goggles, which I had just bought him.
15: Yeah. She took your dog.
3: She took your dog.
16: She did take the animal. It was hard. I'm just worried I'm going to become that guy. Like, you know, like the you know, that fork in the road where you have a defining moment in your life, and had you been able to make it work, you could have been a whole person, but you didn't. Like, I'm worried 10 years from now, I'm going to see her on the other side of the street and the sun's shining and she has kids and they're eating ice cream and, you know, she's got a husband. And then I'm on this side of the street and it's dark and raining and I got an open silk shirt with a gold medallion and I'm trying to convince some stripper to get my 88 Mustang because I know somebody with good coke. I don't want to be that guy, Bob. I want to be a decent human being. I'm fighting a good fight, you know?
14: I'm with you.
16: And now I find myself. I got a dream.
15: And she's got the dog. I'm more worried about the dog than the gold medallion.
6: Bob and Tom, they put the F in professional.

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4: Here, Figsy. Come here, boy. Good boy. Whoa, hey, Dad. Figsy's breath really stinks.
5: Oh, I know, Sam. Ugh. It smells like Figsy's been eating his own poop again.
6: Oh.
4: Gee, if only they made something to make his breath smell better. Sorry, Figs. We'll have to play Frisbee some other time. You're just like a furry turd.
3: Sound familiar? Does your dog love to dine on his own dog logs, leaving his breath smelling like a stopped-up commode? Well, have we got the answer for you? It's a peppermint-flavored lozenge made especially for dogs like yours. Introducing new Extra Mints.
4: Here, Figsy. Golly, that is some bad breath.

0: huh, Dad?
1: You bet, Sam. Figsy's face may be covered in his own feces, but his breath is minty fresh.
0: Hey, Dad, look. Figsy's licking his crotch again. Do you think his breath is still fresh?
1: We'll never know, son.
2: Oh, God.
1: We'll never know. Hey, Sam, you know why a dog licks his own...
0: Yeah, because he can. I've heard it a million times.
3: Extra Mix. Fetch some today.
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6: You're the one in the room.
5: There's Christy Lee, also a professional. She's at the news desk.
6: Thank you.
5: There's Pat Godwin.
7: Hey, Chick.
5: Troubadour in the performance room. And there's Josh Arnold, or as we call him, Old Half-Ass. Here he is.
8: I don't know. I'm telling you, something happened two and a half weeks ago. I don't know what it is.
5: Oh, it'll come out in the book. There's Ace Cosby. Hey. There's Willie Griswold.
9: Old Half-Ass, man.
5: I'm Chick McGee. And Tom, we have a special guest, don't we?
1: We do. He is comedian Greg Hahn, and he's here with us. Greg is selling his condo in Valencia. Right. Do you want to give us a number? What's...
10: 795.
6: Whoa.
1: Ooh, that's steep.
6: Whoa.
10: It is? All right. 775.
1: Did you get to keep the drums?
10: If you want them, yeah, sure. Keep the couch drums.
6: How many bedrooms are we talking?
10: I don't know. Two and a loft.
9: Oh, cool.
6: Okay.
9: Oh,
10: sure. Whatever.
1: Where do you sleep? You sleep in the loft?
10: I sleep in the main bedroom.
1: Oh, you do? Well, that's nice.
10: Sometimes in the loft. Depends how sleepy I am.
1: Okay.
8: I could possibly make it to the
10: room. There I was in Romania.
6: Yeah?
10: Right? Because I travel the world. This is my travel show.
2: Sure. Mm-hmm.
10: There I was in Romania. I dated a gypsy fortune teller. True story.
8: Yeah.
10: She told me my wallet was going to disappear.
8: Oh, boy.
10: Came true.
5: Wow.
1: And now by request, ladies and gentlemen, a little bit of the association.
10: Oh, nice.
5: Oh, good. The whole song. This is great.
1: Here they come. Here they come.
5: Is there a reason we're not trying to wake the baby right
8: yeah,
5: now?
8: Yeah, no kidding. What is
9: the long version?
1: Oh, I got the short version if you'd rather have that.
8: Well, we would just like the one we can hear.
1: Okay,
5: here we go. How about the one we can hear? Yeah.
1: Here we go. Here it is. Here it is.
5: And he's right.
11: Enter the young.
1: Now, the phrase is enter the young. This is from the 60s. Right now, entering the young is certainly problematic, I think.
8: You're really...
11: Enter the young.
5: It's a mess.
11: Enter the young.
5: Yeah.
11: And you think.
8: You like this, Greg?
10: Got a swing to it.
1: Oh, it's all these...
11: Not only learn to
6: it's
11: think,
6: awful.
11: But to dare. Enter the young.
10: What about the tambourine? You don't like that?
6: No.
8: It's seven... So seven plays on
10: I practice 5 hours a day.
5: You know, you've never heard anybody go, man, listen to the tambourine in this song.
9: You're doing
1: subtle.
9: Something.
1: It's very good, very good. Mm-hmm. Now, Josh's band, The Consensuals, would never do that song.
8: No.
1: Yeah, that, but, yeah,
10: the Consensuals? That's your band?
8: Well, according to Tom, that's my band. Yeah. You think I had anything to do with naming my own band?
10: We should go on tour. Got my band, Hold the Relish.
8: Oh, they're still together?
5: No.
1: Now, once again, the new tour with Willie and Josh, the Weed and Feed tour.
8: Yes, thank you, Nate, for that suggestion.
1: That is just a great idea. T-shirts. It's a lot of merch. Well,
5: sure. How about a T-shirt with a lawn and there are two flowers coming out of the Weed and Feed, of course. And the flowers, Josh's the flower face and Willie's a flower face.
1: Wouldn't they have to be marijuana buds?
5: Well, there'll be maybe marijuana in there, yes, of course. Yeah. And maybe a big cookout with, I don't know, 20, 30 brats on a grill. I don't know.
8: I like
5: I'm just
8: that.
5: Spitballing here.
1: Okay.
5: I haven't worked in an ad agency forever.
1: How about a guy dressed like a pizza?
5: Yes, a guy dressed like a pizza. That'd be, they could come to the show dressed as their favorite food.
1: Like Buffett fans. He's
9: like
1: got the parrot
9: buffet
1: heads.
9: Fans, I think you mean.
1: What would you be? What would your fans be called?
8: Josh heads?
10: That was good.
8: I don't know. I don't. See, here's the thing. You can ask me all you want.
6: It won't matter.
8: No.
6: You're
8: going to
6: name
8: matter.
6: Them.
8: Whenever you go, Josh, what do you think? What do you think, Tom? That's essentially
1: I didn't hear what you said. What was it?
9: You said like Buffett fans. I said buffet fans because fat people go to buffet.
8: Oh, buffet? Yeah.
9: That's the joke. It's okay. Fun when you explain
10: it. It's a great joke.
9: Yeah, after you do them.
1: Okay, well.
8: No, you wouldn't have had to explain it. I didn't hear it.
5: I feel like Willie just asked Josh for

0: the car, Tom, for the car on Saturday night, and he said no.
1: That's fun when you explain jokes.
2: Christy Lee's got the stripes on today.
3: Yes. Greg and I are kind of dressed alike in our navy and white stripes.
4: Oh, you look foxy. You look great.
3: Oh, thank you. We have some news that I find interesting. You know how I love animals. Staff at a zoo in Thailand are taking an unusual approach to an escaped animal training drill. A zookeeper at the Chiang Mai Zoo donned an ostrich costume complete with a towering bird neck strapped to his head and ran amok on the property. He was successfully pinned down with a fishing net by fellow staffers.
2: That's because he can't run 40 miles an hour like an ostrich. What a stupid thing to do.
3: The zoo said the drill provided preparation for, quote, managing a real situation.
4: And it really got the lions riled up.
3: And included measures to control animal emergencies as well as guidelines to follow in such situations.
2: Yeah, have him dress up like the masturbating monkey. That'll get the kids upset. What's that guy doing?
4: He's doing what a monkey does, honey. Now let's go get some Dippin' Dots.
5: Oh, I love Dippin' Dots.
2: The ice cream of tomorrow.
1: The future.
3: The future.
1: You jerk.
2: Tomorrow's the future, last time I checked.
1: Well, it's not the slogan. You piece of crap.
6: The way that you just spun out of being wrong.
4: Oh, he's
1: this is amazing.
4: The man knows how to wag the dog.
7: If there are parallel universes or realities, this is the only reality where you haven't been the White House press director since Nixon. I mean, it's insane the way that you can get out of things.
2: What's that guy's name? Ron
1: Ziegler.
2: Ron Ziegler. Pat?
8: Yes, sir?
2: Do you have an ostrich song?
8: The zookeeper song?
2: Yeah.
8: In disguise? I do, yeah.
4: Hey.
8: Zookeeper in disguise, dressed like Big Bird.

0: love
1: like
0: that.
1: I love that song.
2: The Revenant.
0: Oh. Remember this one?
1: This is what we do now. We do the parody, and then we play the...
0: This is a great song.
3: Remember this one? Is it?
1: Yeah, I genuinely love this song.
2: As soon as I'm able to hear it, I'm here. Okay.
0: See that psychedelic part?
1: And then...
3: What?
4: Judy in disguise. Well, that's what you are.
5: Who does this song?
2: John Fred and his Playboy Band.
5: Wow.
0: Yep. Yeah, Judy in disguise.
5: I like that song.
1: Bren with glasses.
5: Yes.
0: Glasses. I can actually remember this moment. I was in...
1: It's still buzzing and playing.
0: Sorry. I was in Mr. Mallon's English class.
2: Oh, God.
0: And he was going over, right when the song was hit, he was going over one of the Shakespearean play, and he was going, all these people, so-and-so was in disguise, so-and-so was in disguise. And the guy sitting next to me, Alan Kitchler, goes, Judy in disguise, got kicked out of class. Well, and funny. I'm thinking, come on, man, that was great. Alan had a Zippo lighter in the eighth grade.
3: Oh, man.
0: How cool is that?
3: Hey,
6: what
3: a rebel.
6: He's what the ladies called a bad boy.
0: Alan had a subscription to Playboy magazine.
1: Oh, that Alan.
0: And a Zippo lighter in the eighth grade.
5: Good for him.
1: Every mother's nightmare. Old Alan.
5: And every dad's pride and joy.
0: Oh, Alan probably runs a major corporation now. I haven't seen him for
2: rebels and sweaters. Zippo open. It was party time. Yes, sir.
0: Oh, that the sound that makes when you flip open.
5: Sure.
1: Oh, yeah.
0: Nothing like it.
1: Yep.
0: Oh, that was bad.
1: Oh, Alan.
5: He was allowed to bring the Zippo lighter to school.
1: Oh, no, that's the thing about Alan.
0: He was a badass.
1: Rebel in a sweater.
6: You think Alan gave a damn?
1: If he was allowed to do it, he didn't do it. But if it was against the rules, he did it.
2: Are there any more cooler sounds? The Zippo lighter, the racking of a shotgun, that's a cool sound.
0: Yeah.
2: You know? Oh,
7: yeah. Sopranos theme song. That's pretty cool.
2: That's true.
0: There's a Zippo lighter in one of the famous Bob and Tom pieces that's great. It's the Halloween piece.
1: We'll be playing that soon.
0: Where the guy's not answering the phone. And you hear
1: the door,
0: Zippo,
1: yeah.
0: Then you hear this whoosh, which is the sound that I love that sound. Whenever I light my grill, I get that.
5: You've got the gas turned up too high.
0: No. I use the squirter stuff and
5: oh,
0: the charcoal.
5: That's right. I forgot.
0: I don't like the gas. No, thank you.
5: Okay, whatever.
2: What do you make of the grill? A little pork shoulder butt?
0: Last night we did salmon and some ribeyes. Should have come over.
2: Yeah.
1: Oh boy.
0: I invited Willie over, but
7: I had a show.
2: I would have come over, but I was not invited or knew about it.
0: So sorry. Okay. Anyways, it's a Judy in Disguise by John Fred and the Playboy Band.
1: Exactly what Chick said.
0: But I mean, he didn't know about Alan Kitchler and the.
1: No. Oh, who knew about Alan? No, Rebel in a sweater.
0: Do you want to hear some more?
7: We're already late.
2: Yeah.
0: We are? Oh, sorry. Oh, we're late? Okay, sorry.
1: Oh, yeah. I'm late. I have a doctor's appointment, in fact. Get moving.
2: All right.
0: Coming up, Christy.
5: Yeah, we have a big slide in Detroit opening. We have a couple that broke into a Texas or a Tennessee church on their first date. And, hey, is that a bald eagle in the airport?
0: Oh, wow. Okay.
1: Maybe he was tired. Well, I've been doing this myself all these years, and they have these things.
8: Bob and Tom, one-fifth of the FBI's 10 Most Wanted.
9: Ladies and gentlemen, Bob and Tom.
10: Creating a danger or deliberately soiling a bus or terminal can bring fines up to $5,000.
1: Yeah, but it's Singapore money. That's like 3 cents, probably.
11: I haven't taken a bus for a while, except
1: you don't say.
11: One Vail, but that doesn't really count.
1: No, a Vail bus does not count. I can't even imagine.
2: What kind of a jackass would mention Vail during that story?
11: That's the last time I was on a bus.
2: Boy,
11: you taken a bus anywhere lately?
2: I have not. Keep it to myself. If I'd been on a Vail bus, I can tell you that.
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13: All right, sports fans, it's time to get down and dirty with the hottest sports show on radio. Two big names with the big games, James Gandolfini and Sir Charles Barkley. It's time to belly up.
14: All right, welcome back to another belly up show. I'm former NBA MVP Sir Charles joined by the former MVP of HBO and The Sopranos, James Gandolfini. How you been, Tony?
15: Not bad. Actually, I'm doing pretty good. Not sure what to attribute, but the fact is you've never caught me in a better mood. Ready to take phone calls, talk sports. Just take it easy.
14: Well, that's cool, Tony. We're going to hit the phones in since you're in a great mood today. That's right. A nice change of pace because most times we come in, you all pissed off. You're always in a bad mood.
15: Not today. I don't know what it is, but just looking forward to this.
14: Yeah, it's been a big week. Monday Night Football got the highest ratings of ever in history. That was crazy. You see that game, Tony?
15: Yeah, it was back and forth, return kickoff. The kablam! The Cowboys score again. Mm-hmm. Oh, they cover the spread, which never hurts.
14: Yeah, you've been on a hot streak, Tony. You've been on a roll.
15: Like I said, it's been a pretty good week for me.
14: Yeah, plus your face is everywhere, Tony. Seen last week on the NFL on Fox, Frank Caliendo did a thing on you, imitating you, just like back in your Soprano days. Hilarious.
15: Boy, take it easy. Who are we talking about? Frankie who?
14: You know, Tony, the John Madden dude. Uh-oh. Imitate everybody. Imitate me, everybody. Do John Madden to a T. Got you down, too.
15: Oh, yeah? In what ways?
14: All right, Tony, I go into the details. I don't want you getting upset. You already making that face. All I know is it's on YouTube. If you want to see...
15: Oh, Jesus. YouTube? Oh, Jesus Christ.
14: Easy, Tony. Here, let me bring it up. It's all in good fun. See, look, there you are right there in front of the pork store like boy. You used to be on your show.
15: Oh, Jesus. Look at my hair. Look how he parted my hair across. I look like Jason Alexander. Look like a little Danny DeVito.
14: No, you don't.
15: Oh, Jesus.
14: No.
15: Nerve. What's this prick's name?
14: It's
15: what's this prick's name?
14: Now you know.
15: I want his name. Oh, YouTube. No wonder I'm typecast. I can't get any work because I'm on a service along with every other prick that's got a camera and a cell phone. Take the screen at the guild. Jesus. No wonder why I was passed over to play Johnny Cash because of pricks like him.
14: You take it easy, Tony. This is on YouTube. Everybody's on YouTube. I'm on YouTube.
15: Well, yeah. Well, there's going to be a new movie tomorrow. Uh-huh. It's going to star James Gandolfini. Get the Frank Caliendo's ass. Make me look like a little chubby prick with Bill Tannenbaum.
14: Tony, see, you got to cheer. I was on TV getting a colonoscopy, Tony. I had a colonoscopy on TV. Uh-huh. So now we both got something in common. You need to calm down.
15: Yeah, something in common. You got a colonoscopy on TV. I'm married. Newlywed. Now we both got something up our ass.
14: Well, I brought you something, Tony, to get your mind off of things. Belated wedding gift. New from Nature Valley. Sweet and salty nut. Granola bar. It's a bomb.
15: Granola bar? Did she call you?
14: No, Tony, I had this long before you even went to Hawaii to get married. Check this out.
15: Let me see it. Sweet and salty nut. That's pretty good. Tastes like a payday. Except it's a granola bar. You can see the nuts, not even covered.
14: So what do you think, Tony? Is it better than a payday?
15: Well, I think it's a lot like Caliendo. I think it's a cheap imitation. Oh, let's put on some makeup and make pretend. Oh, I'm going to play a mobster. Oh, I'm a man of a thousand voices. Kabam! Well, you better find a voice that says help, you prick. Because I'm coming up here.
16: 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All day and all night. 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
17: Rick's been divorced.
18: Yeah, I was married for 5 years, and that's 75 in single years. Wait.
19: Single years.
18: Yeah.
19: Oh, that's cute.
17: So, didn't work out real well.
18: Well, not for me, no, but she was from... I live in L.A., and I'm this neurotic. She was from Tennessee, and just from Claxton, Tennessee. You know, it's population 200. It's a nice... I shouldn't rank. It's a nice place, you know, if you're a slack-jawed, booger-eating moron. Right? That's you? This place is heaven. It's
17: Claxton. Yeah. Claxton, Tennessee. I'll write that down.
19: Yeah.
18: I had to marry her. The town needed new chromosomes. kids were coming out looking like fish. You know, just, like a petri dish, you know, just the worst. You know. I've lost my dating technique. That's the problem. You know, it's, yeah. I think I go too fast. You know, it's, hi, I rush things. Hi, my name's Rick. Are you fully lubricated yet? I, no, wait a minute. You know, hi. Do you like it when I put my thumb there? No, stop. Yeah, just, you know.
16: 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Like a screen door on a submarine. Well-meaning, but pointless.
0: I will remind you that we do have Dane Clark and the Backroom Boys as our house band today. They have a new project out there. We've got all the links at various Bob and Tom social media platforms. Coming up, comedian Al Jackson will be our guest. We have Ace Cosby at the controls, of course, which means the Ace Cosby joke of the day will be coming around the corner shortly.
20: Yes.
0: And Mr. Jeff Oskey is sitting in for Chick McGee. Chick's a little under the weather, and we hope he starts feeling better. Right now, we get back to the action. Thank you very much, Dane. Dane and the boys are going to be taking a little break, and they're working on something, I understand, behind the scenes with Mr. Godwin.
20: Cool.
0: So, new song from Patty G. We look forward to that with a full band.
20: Nice.
0: That's very terrific. That's very exciting. And once again, Jeff Oskey, the man, the beard oil, is sitting right over there where Chick sits.
20: That's right.
0: And we should explain for those that can't see you. You have an extraordinarily thick, bushy beard.
20: Yeah.
0: What is the longest you've ever had it?
20: About twice as long as this. I don't.
5: Really?
20: I don't know. I mean, it just bushes out. It doesn't go long. I don't know, man.
5: Do you cut it back then so that it goes down rather than out?
20: I just let it go.
5: Okay.
20: I don't.
0: You don't have anybody trim that thing?
20: No, I never trim. I just comb it every morning and put a little.
5: You have a little beard comb?
20: Yeah.
5: Aww.
20: It's a wooden beard comb.
21: Josh and I were talking about this. Can I get you guys the flat iron for the beard? I want to see what that looks like.
20: I got one.
21: You did?
20: Yeah.
0: Why? What are you talking about? What is it?
21: It's like it's a hot comb that makes your beard straight instead of bushy.
20: Oh, really?
21: Yeah.
20: Yeah, after you told me about it, yeah. I went and got it, and have not really seen any difference.
21: Oh, okay.
20: But you did burn your face.
22: it is nerve-wracking.
5: It's hot.
22: I didn't at all burn my face, but it is nerve-wracking.
21: Okay.
22: And I did like it, and I'll continue to do it because it really detangled it.
21: Okay.
22: Oh,
21: really?
22: I didn't notice a looks.
5: A straightening effect.
22: Yeah. Okay. Right, okay. Right.
20: I would try it.
21: Yeah.
0: So what, I don't understand the principle.
22: It's essentially a curling iron. It heats up, but it obviously instead of curling, it straightens. So it's like a big, you know, kind of a brush.
21: Yeah.
22: And you just slide it.
0: Do you suppose people use that on their nether regions?
22: Oh, boy.
5: If you have hair that long, you've got a problem.
22: Yeah, exactly. You would need
5: hurt
22: long
5: yourself.
22: Hair. And
5: yeah.
22: Why?
5: Ugh.
22: You kind of want it curly down there.
20: Well, didn't you say in, where were you, South Korea?
22: South Korea, yeah.
20: Didn't they brush it out?
22: Yes, the women would blow dry that area, and as they did, they would brush the hair straight out. So it was almost a mohawk.
21: For
0: what?
22: Yes. Yeah, yeah. That was the
0: That's the fashion?
22: That was the fashion slash, I don't know if it was also like a hygienic.
21: But before, like daily or like for sex?
22: No, like after showering.
21: After showering.
5: How do you keep it like that if you're wearing clothes? Wouldn't it flatten it back out?
22: It kind of.
23: Or go one way or the other.
5: Or does it?
22: No, it did kind of stay.
21: A comb over, yeah.
5: Did it really?
22: I think they trained it so much.
21: Could you see it through their clothes?
22: No.
21: Oh.
22: No.
5: Okay.
22: But when I.
0: Were you warned about that before you encountered
22: it? I was warned about it by a couple Canadians that I taught with who had been there longer than I had.
21: And
22: one was a guy, and he said, hey, you're going to encounter this.
21: Yeah.
22: And then another was a woman who said, every time I'm in the gym locker room, I see all these women with their hair dryers combing it straight up.
21: So how long
20: Wait,
21: was
20: in
21: it
20: the gym locker
21: dead?
20: Room?
22: Yeah, yeah.
5: Ooh.
22: And in the male locker rooms at the gyms, I would see guys blow drying that and kind of
5: that's one of Tom's
22: fluffing it,
5: pet
22: but
5: peeves.
22: Not, you know.
0: Well, yeah, I've seen guys at my gym blow drying their pubes, and it's just, you know, that's just so disgusting.
22: Really?
0: Oh, absolutely.
22: And I was I'm a trimmer. You guys know that. I keep
21: right?
22: a very,
21: very clean house.
22: Very clean down there. And the first time my Korean girlfriend there encountered that, she asked me if I was a baby.
0: Well, that's
5: did that ruin the mood?
22: No, I We both laughed. And yeah.
0: But isn't...
22: I proved to her that I was not a baby.
0: Doesn't that particular hair down there in a certain...
22: cultures or ethnicities or...
0: Yeah, certain ethnicities, isn't it actually straight?
21: No.
22: Oh, I don't know.
21: What?
22: Oh, now, are you asking about Asian?
5: Pubic hair is crazy.
22: I think for some Asians, it's straight because that's what they're doing.
21: Oh, they're doing it on purpose.
22: Yeah. They're straightening it.
0: Yeah. Boy, that's... For example, in the United States, if you look at the 50s rock and roll era, mm-hmm. a number of performers of African American heritage would do a so-called process.
22: Oh, sure.
0: Hair to make it straighter.
21: Perm.
0: Which is silly to have to do that. But in that, I think it's kind of gone away, I hope. But to do that in the pubic region, aren't those like toxic chemicals to straighten the hair?
22: Oh, I don't know that any of that.
21: I don't think they're using product. They're usually just using a round brush and heat.
22: Yes.
0: Okay. Yeah. Yep. Well, there's like Pubade.
22: It wasn't bad. It was soft. It wasn't like it poked me. You know,
20: ladies,
22: what?
20: Try it tonight. Get back to us tomorrow.
21: I might try it. I'm curious.
5: I can't.
22: Oh, are you a baby too?
0: Okay. Someone just got very happy. Well, that actually is the perfect segue. Speaking of international pubic hair, to get to this year's version of the male member size rankings for the year 2025. What have you got, Christy?
5: An outfit called Data Panda published the male member size rankings for 2025.
0: All right.
5: The website lists the countries with the longest tumescent member, so a happy member.
22: So this is all length?
5: Yes.
22: Okay.
0: Although they do both.
22: Oh, they do girth?
0: Yeah, we'll start with length.
22: Okay.
5: Yeah. The length goes to number 5. We'll go 5-1.
22: All right.
5: Ghana at 6.81 inches. Okay. Number 4, Republic of the Congo at 6.82.
0: Close.
5: Very close. Yeah. That was one lick away.
0: You gotta lean into it at the finish line.
22: Yeah.
5: Ecuador at 6.93.
22: Okay.
5: Democratic Republic of the Congo at 7.06.
22: And what was the other Congo?
5: Republic of the Congo and Democratic Republic of the Congo. Okay. Apparently there are two.
22: One has more submachine guns.
5: And the winner.
21: The winner?
5: From the country of Sudan, 7.47 inches.
0: The only good thing to come out of there this year. 7.47 inches. And again, my problem with this is,
22: Sudan.
0: Is this based on self-reporting?
5: I doubt it. No.
22: There must be some sort of proof.
5: There has to be.
21: Do they, like, when you go to the doctor and they put us on the scale and they see how high they are, do they also measure your penis?
22: I've never had my penis measured, and I've never measured it myself.
21: What?
22: I really do not know.
21: But you've had a girl measure it.
22: No. I've never had it measured, and I've never done it myself.
20: Wait, you've measured one?
21: Yeah.
20: Like with a tape measure?
21: What? Yeah.
20: Like you got it out and the tape measure out?
21: Yeah, I have. Yeah. Oh.
0: By the way, the correct answer to make certain people happy would have been with a yardstick, but keep going.
21: Yeah. You haven't done that? Like, that's funny.
22: Have
21: like,
22: you, Jeff?
5: No.
20: I did when I was younger, and I was shocked. Like, my first wife, I was like, look, 7 inches. And she was like, you aren't supposed to start measuring at your beehole. And I was like, oh, that.
0: Thank you for the clarity. Christy, you don't have to answer this question.
5: What?
0: Have you ever been involved in any kind of measurement of that?
5: I have never done that.
0: Okay.
5: No, I've never.
21: Odd girl out. Sorry.
0: Have you done it more than once?
21: No, actually, I've not done it more than once.
0: Okay.
20: Yeah. Oh, you made it sound like you were just measured everywhere you went.
0: Yeah, you made it sound like you had a little booklet.
22: Yeah.
0: Like with code names and...
21: It's so big that I wanted to know how big it was.
22: Oh, okay.
21: Yeah.
22: Do you have the number in your head?
21: Yes.
22: Would you tell us? You don't have to. You do not have to.
21: Between 9 and 10.
22: Whoa!
5: No!
21: Yes.
5: That's huge.
22: That's really something.
5: That's huge.
20: Show 9 inches.
22: Jason, our producer, just brought in a tape measure, and Jess is bringing out...
21: That's 100% true.
22: So it is...
3: And you're not a fan of sizes.
21: Yeah, I am.
3: I thought you said you didn't like too big.
22: No, remember, Shaquille O'Neal is one of her main crushes.
21: That's inanimate objects. Oh, okay. This is a whole different game.
22: I mean, that is longer than your face.
5: That's
21: it is.
0: I I'll just call HR for myself to get it. Now, Christy, they also did girth, but I'd like to skip ahead and go to the other side of this thing. This survey.
5: Oh, countries the shortest? With the smallest
0: average.
5: Yeah.
0: Okay. Length.
5: Yes.
22: Yes.
5: Tumescent. Number five, is it Myanmar?
0: Myanmar.
5: Yeah. 3.9. It used to be.
0: Was it Ceylon Burma? Or Burma? I can never remember.
22: Burma. It used to be Burma, I think. Yep.
5: Myanmar at 3.98 inches.
22: Okay.
5: Nepal at 3.93. Hmm. Cambodia.
22: Well, it is cold.
5: Yeah.
22: Are they taking that into their defense?
0: Yeah. And especially it's awful when you got to measure it next to Mount Everest.
22: Right. Mm-hmm.
0: Hey, look at that. Oh, great. Thanks. Cambodia. I'll just pack up my Sherpa thing and climb up the hill. No gloves.
5: Cambodia comes in at number three at 3.87 inches. Mm. Smallest average penis length. That's where we're going. Number two, North Korea, 3.78.
0: No wonder they're so pissed off.
22: Yeah, boy.
5: And Thailand wins at 3.71.
22: Okay.
0: Thus, reinforcing every stereotype. Again, I'm always skeptical.
5: Yeah, I don't have the average for the United States, but I do know we ranked 68th in the penis length.
22: You know, out of, was it 200 or whatever?
5: No, okay. I'm
0: That's why I'm wearing my hat.
5: Yeah, why?
22: Why?
0: My MABBA hat.
5: MABBA.
0: Make America Big Again. Uh-huh. It's my program to... Well, what we need to start doing is letting in more immigrants from Sudan, apparently. And that'll throw the average up, because they're still Americans, by God. That's what we need to do to get those ranks up there.
22: Who's the girthiest?
5: The girthiest would be France at 5.37 inches.
0: That's weird.
22: Circumference, I guess?
5: Yeah, it said widest penis girth.
0: Yeah, girth would be...
5: Around, right?
22: It'd have to be around.
5: Round.
0: I would assume it would be diameter, right?
22: Yes, thank you.
0: Either way,
22: it's diameter.
0: Yeah, that's true. Either one of those numbers would. I don't know how they do it.
5: This is real close. Netherlands at 5.33, Ecuador at 5.29.
22: So Ecuador's got they're in the length and girth. Wow. They're really doing some damage.
0: Is there something about the equator?
5: Maybe.
0: Have you noticed? Hang on a second. I got to do this math in my head. A lot of these countries that have the large male members seem to be somewhat near the equator.
22: Yeah.
5: Belgium at
0: Is there something to be said in all seriousness about,
21: I don't know.
0: You know, in evolution,
22: right?
0: As man emerged from.
5: Maybe you can get a grant and study that. We'll
22: the primordial out. Ooze.
0: And they migrated north. Was there an advantage to having a smaller male member? If you had a big one, would it freeze and fall off?
22: Maybe near the equator, you didn't have to wear underwear because it was warmer, Jeff. So you could let it grow and do its thing. Whereas in a colder you got to keep it.
0: If you're in the jungle, there's all kinds of critters that are going to jump out of the bushes and grab it.
22: Yeah, but this was before clothes.
5: Yeah.
22: Maybe it looks more like a snake, so a tiger would be less likely to.
21: There you go.
22: I'm not going up to that thing. It has a snake on it.
0: Yeah, whereas that guy over there, Dick Needle, I'm going to.
22: Yeah.
0: Maybe we should draw this up, see if we can get a grant.
22: Yes.
0: We're practically scientists.
5: Yeah.
0: Have you also noticed, I want to just get this in my head very clearly, that places that have like really clean water seem to have smaller male members.
21: Oh, okay.
0: It's kind of a trade-off there.
21: Yeah.
0: You think about all these places.
22: Okay.
21: You get one or the other.
0: Yeah.
21: Yeah.
22: So the people in Flint are hung? Like they...
0: It could be.
22: Oh, okay.
0: So I say, give me a large one and a Brita, I'll just drink the tap water.
22: I'm convinced Thailand has the most potable water.
5: I don't know what he's talking about.
22: I think we learned a lot. Especially now we learned why Jess sits on a pillow.
0: Okay, well, we're gonna take a break here. I think we'll come back with this.
5: Well, we have to wrap this up then, because we didn't get to 4 and 5 on our list of widest penis girth.
0: Oh, I'm sorry.
5: It's a tie between Belgium and Denmark at 5.22.
22: So, all right.
5: Yeah. Huh. And that'll put a nice little bow on our penis story.
22: Okay. I did that once.
5: Did you?
22: Yeah, it was Christmas.
5: Put a bow on it?
22: Did you really?
0: Was it a clip-on?
22: No, I never did. That'd be so great.
0: Here's something interesting.
5: What?
0: Speaking of the male member, one of the most famous male members out there, of course, is the statue of...
5: David?
0: David.
5: Yes. Mm.
0: Curators are concerned... This is at the Galleria dell'Accademia. Mm-hmm. Sorry about the way I pronounce that. They're concerned about the souvenirs sold around Florence. You've been there, right?
5: I've been there.
0: Yeah, me too. It's, I mean, it's amazing. David, yeah. It is the most beautiful place. The attorney, the state's attorney of Italy has launched court cases going after, they have a special, what do you call, like set of laws about various art. And they're apparently upset because there are versions of, smaller versions of the Statue of David, mm-hmm. David that are being created with larger genitalia.
22: Oh, no kidding.
0: Yeah. And
22: well, that's because they aren't made out of marble. Like, that's why the penises were so small back then, because that's a cold stone. Like, then,
0: yeah. Wow. But they're going after people because they have a special copyright rules, apparently, according
5: that's
0: to this
5: probably
0: article.
5: Probably a good idea.
0: Yeah, so you won't be able to buy that. That T-shirt that said, with a picture of the statue, David, a grower, not a shower. I'm not sure how you say that in Italian.
22: I would buy that T-shirt.
5: Oh, that's pretty funny. Right?
0: Wow, that is really amazing.
5: That is a funny T-shirt.
0: But I mean, wow, that they have a law about that?
22: Yeah.
5: It's going one of their most famous statues. You
0: they just don't want it. Being parodied?
5: Yeah.
22: How are they allowed to recreate it at all?
4: That's what I wonder if the law has more to do with that, or I don't know.
5: That's why I always got really up, and I know there's a, but some of these souvenirs at the Vatican seem very inappropriate to me. And I don't know how they don't, if they're going to go after this David thing.
22: The Vatican squirting flower.
5: Some of these things are just, you know, the Pope is the Pope. You don't want to put him on toilet paper or whatever.
0: What?
4: That would be crazy.
5: I'm using that as an example. I don't know if they have Pope.
4: Oh, okay. Yeah.
0: I would certainly hope.
5: God, paper. I would hope not. Thank you.
0: They call it papal paper? Yes. I don't know. I know.
6: Love what you heard.
7: 1936 Beatles. That's all.
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pulled her thong, didn't get the hint, because then they had to taser her again. There are questions that are classic,

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2: And there's Willie and Hugh.
0: But first,
3: here's Wally. Oh, sexy men with a deep voice. Ace Cosby, Hippy, and Willie. Hey!
4: A magician walks down an alley.
5: Right. Yes.
4: Turns into a bar.
5: Yes.
6: How about that? He turned into a bar. That's a good magician.
2: Okay.
5: Now, wait a minute.
2: I kind of like that, but for the going yeah. into it.
7: Why'd you laugh like Wario during the setup?
6: I always love those kind of jokes.
5: Could really? You,
6: lawyers
5: could you
6: walking
5: do
6: down
5: that
6: the street,
5: again?
6: He passes the bar. Funny.
5: All right.
0: Okay, very good.
5: I didn't really get it.
6: Well,
7: he's a magician.
0: He's a magician.
4: So he turns into a bar.
0: Turns into a He doesn't okay. pivot his feet and enter a tavern.
5: He becomes a bar.
0: Yes, yeah, that's the joke. Right. That's
2: okay, whoever here is ready to take Comedy 101 with Tom Griswold, Professor Griswold, please just have a seat. Now Tom will every now and then.
0: I was trying to explain it to Chris.
2: Tom every now and then will seem like he's angry and hate you.
5: Yes.
2: But this is comedy, so Jesus!
4: Look!
0: Sorry.
2: don't apologize to her. So. Don't
5: it's
2: apologize
5: okay.
2: to me.
5: I don't care.
0: Okay. She's a total pro.
5: I'd like to say hi to Brandon.
6: You can't.
5: I just
6: what
5: did.
6: What else do we have going on there?
0: We have...
5: Ran into Brandon yesterday. Just moved here from California.
0: We have...
7: Is he a friend?
0: We have...
5: just a fan.
0: We have interesting news coming up, updating the jetpack situation.
6: Jetpack?
0: In L.A.
5: Yep.
0: And I'm sure you've...
2: How long would a jetpack have to be in function safely for you to strap one on and go ahead and try it?
0: Never.
2: Yeah, you'll never be. You don't have enough time to be.
0: No. Although I've seen the water propulsion versions of that are behind a boat.
5: Does that seem safer, you think?
2: Well, you know.
6: No, I feel like I'd break my neck.
7: Yep.
0: Those are cool. I'd like to watch someone do that.
6: Yeah, they are cool.
0: I don't think I'd.
5: I think the landing would be softer.
6: I just feel like it would shoot me up in the air, turn me over, and just slam me down in the water.
0: I dive off a 3-meter board, and then imagine doing it with a rocket packet on your back.
6: Lost forever.
0: That water turns to concrete very quickly.
6: Yeah. Or just drive me deep into the water until I'm headfirst in the mud.
0: But we do have an update on the LAX and the whole thing about the jetpack. But right now, we are still in the world of sports.
2: Oh, you know what time it is, kids? It's the time that everyone waits for.
8: Stupid world record.
2: A group of senior citizens in Arizona.
6: Right, we're the good time gang.
2: We're the good time.
7: That's a fun name.
2: They are helping break the bingo world record. The residents at the Palazzo in Phoenix.
9: They have a good
2: time.
9: That's
2: right. The residents, they call themselves the Good Time Gang.
9: Ah, well, there's the Good Time Gang, and then we're the Palazzo Posse.
5: Oh.
2: They joined the
6: Guinness. What'd you say? Where is she?
9: A lot of posse.
2: Joined the Guinness World Record attempt organized by Televeda, an online platform designed just for seniors.
6: Is that right?
2: Mayanik Mishra.
6: I thought that was CBS. Thank you very much.
2: Who runs Televeda with his wife told online we had about 2,697.
6: They're old, you see.
2: From across 29 countries. Oh. We had about 125 or so organizations here in the U.S. and from across 26 or so states. The record attempted to help raise awareness for senior... Oh, Jesus.
9: Got to read ahead there.
2: The record was attempted to help raise awareness for senior social isolation.
5: Oh,
6: it gets quite lonely. All your friends are dead.
0: What they don't tell you about are the 10,000 grandchildren that had to help their grandparents log on.
7: Yeah, exactly.
0: That's my
7: password.
0: They also have the record for the... they also got the world record for the most people having dinner before 4:30.
9: It's one me before 8.
0: All right.
6: I'm the last member of the gang.
7: Oh, no.
6: What am I going to do with all these jackets?
7: That's not even my size. Dry clean only. I can't go to the dry clean.
5: So the record was for the
0: most people playing bingo.
5: Okay.
10: You got exactly what you deserve.
0: And I must say, by the way, I don't like the word senior citizen.
10: No. I don't either.
0: It sounds like they're in some militia. How about the word old people? Old folks.
6: Yeah.
10: You know what I
6: elders.
10: Like?
6: Elders.
10: I like elders or oldsters. I don't
5: oldsters.
10: Mind oldsters.
5: Ooh, like
0: oldsters. Oldsters. Oldsters sounds like you're doing a sock hop.
7: No, yeah. Oldsters sounds like they work for a union.
6: I prefer no longer needed or loved.
10: Josh.
0: Thank you, Josh. Thank you, Josh. May the rest of your day be like a day in hell. Josh, this is something that a chick will back me up on.
10: All right.
0: If you ever get asked to call a bingo game.
6: Yes, I have.
0: Serious business.
6: You're exactly right.
0: They don't want any witty asides.
6: No, they don't.
0: Any wacky sports buddy stuff.
10: They don't care if you might be a media darling or a broadcasting treasure. They don't care.
6: They certainly don't suffer any false bingos.
10: No.
6: Gladly.
10: They don't care about it. Get to the numbers. Letters and numbers, pal.
0: They get
6: so mad.
7: That's a sought-after gig for like open micers.
6: I used to make great money doing it.
7: And then I've had people be mad at me being like, he stole my bingo night right under
6: right,
7: me.
6: Right,
7: and it's like, dude, who cares? But it's a good paycheck, free beer.
6: Trivia nights and bingo nights I made some nice ancillary money on.
0: That's very fancy talk.
7: Ancillary money.
0: I don't care what your aunt did. What about your Uncle Larry?
7: And Josh, between me and you, we can keep this away from the IRS, okay? This bingo night is just between us.
11: Keep this a secret, you know what I'm saying?
10: Yeah. We're going to give away.
0: Coming up, we have the Oxford Gold, Golden Oldie with Pat Godwin from the Oxford Gold Performance Room. But right now, Christy, a quick update on
5: the FBI is saying it may have solved the mystery of the so-called jetpack man spotted near Los Angeles International Airport.
6: I have Jetpack Man fever.
5: Do you?
10: Jetpack Man fever.
5: There have been
0: writes itself, Josh. Why don't you go fill it in?
6: Wow. Jeez, what did I do?
5: There have been multiple reports.
7: You're having a fun morning.
10: God, it's going everywhere today.
5: There have been multiple reports of a man in a jetpack flying near the airport. This week, the FBI did release a statement, and they say the jetpack man, in quotation marks, may have been balloons.
6: No
5: investigators
6: kidding.
5: Believe the jetpack man could be a drone made to look like a man in a jetpack.
6: Oh, well.
5: A photo obtained by Eyewitness News on Tuesday shows what appears to be a balloon of the Nightmare Before Christmas character Jack Skellington flying over Hollywood Hills.
10: That damn guy. Yeah.
0: It looks, you can see how someone would think it was a guy in a jetpack.
10: Sure.
6: What's this? What's this? A drone is in the air. What's
5: this? I love that movie.
10: Have you seen Josh's one man play, I Am Jack? Oh, it's amazing.
6: Yes.
0: Oh, can you
6: sitting room only.
10: Hello, Bob and Tom show.
12: Hey, Bob and Tom, it's Donnie Baker.
10: Hello, Donnie. He is.
12: You guys talking about jetpacks and stuff. Man, me and Scotty Winkler invented one of them this summer at the Pay Lake.
7: Oh, really?
10: Did you?
12: I swear to God, we put seven leaf blowers together with zip ties and then duct taped them around a rib cage and even over our shoulders and under our crouch.
5: Yes.
12: It worked just like the jetpacks you see on cartoons and Mythbusters. I swear to God, all it takes is a little horsepower and some fresh air, dumbass. When I come here, everybody thinks it's something from outer space. It ain't hard. Only downside was it was hard to steer because we forgot to wear capes. But we were still able to hover for like a good 10, 15 minutes.
5: Okay.
12: You know? Just make sure when you go jetpacking, you got a good launching pad, like a diving board or a boat dock. But the hard part's the landing, because there's no way telling how much charge you got left them leaf blowers, unless you charge them good. When Scotty landed, he sank over water, lost his wallet, his keys, and over a half carton of Walt's crawlers. You know? No wonder why Pele's got catfish the size of go-karts in it now. But I probably know more about making good inventions than anybody I know of, not just leaf blower jetpacks. They worked way better than stuff you see on Shark Tanks. But sometimes I invent stuff on the spot, like ideas just come to me. Like playing scratchers. I was the one who invented saving all the dust from rubbing scratchers. You trap it in a jar. That way when somebody makes Christmas cookies, you don't have to pay for sprinkles later. Oh, Christy Whiffy loves him.
5: Uh-huh.
12: Except his tongue looks like the Tin Man and he complains about sloppy joes tasting like metal. But other than that, he loves it.
1: Bob and Tom.
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18: Hello.
19: Is this Tommy Lasorda?
18: Yeah, how's it going, fellas?
19: Great. Bob and Tom, thanks for getting back to us.
18: No problem. No problem at all. Listen.
17: You're my hero, Tommy.
18: Thanks a lot. Thank you, Bobby.
17: Yes.
18: You bleed Dodger blue, don't you?
17: I do.
19: Where are you calling from?
18: L.A.
19: Uh-huh. You're out in the
18: city. Just a quick trip, but then I got to go back to spring training for the day. We got a contest today.
17: You're not
18: just a second, Vero darling. Beach? We got a contest today, of course, but I'm kind of on the road promoting my new product. It's called Trim Fast. And, hey, you know, just because you're over 50 doesn't mean you don't like to get laid. When it comes to sex, I'm no Artful Dodger, if you know what I'm saying.
19: Trim Fast.
18: Yeah, huh? Trim Fast for breakfast and lunch, and then for dinner you can eat whoever you want. I'll tell you. Okay.
20: I'm 64, please. I need more.
18: Oh, just a second, sweetie. I'll tell you what, fellas. The only reason I chewed a back is to get the taste out of those chicks in my mouth. Hey, come here.
19: Coach.
18: Hey, talk about an impressive box score. I'm hitting 769 with this chick.
19: Coach,
18: head over to the bat rack, sweetie. Try this 32 ouncer on the side. That was my stance.
19: That's Tommy Lasorda's new product, Trim Fest.
18: He goes into the stretch right there.
19: Coach,
18: it's out of the stretch. That's it. Geez.
17: Are you famous for your hit and run, Tommy?
18: Tell you what, I'm towing the rubber, if you know what I'm saying.
19: Well, that's very impressive. Very impressive. Coach.
18: Yeah. Do you have a question, Tommy?
19: Kind of a philosophical question, Tommy Lasorda. When do the major leagues become the Bush Leagues?
18: On road trips. I'm telling you. That's when I turn to Trim Fast. That little thing you call Dodger Blue.
19: So comedian Alan Havey joins us. What else is on your mind? What are you talking about these days?
21: Oh, my girlfriend wants to have kids now, and I don't want kids. Mm-hmm. You know, kids are spoiled today. I don't know what happened. I guess children had a major coup about 12 years ago. Spoiled little bastards. You know, when a kid's bad, what do they tell them now?
17: No, time out.
21: Time out. What mm-hmm. the hell is that?
22: Time out.
21: Yeah, I had time out when I was a kid. I'd wake up and go, what happened?
15: Mm-hmm. Now, Dwight Slade is our guest. Dwight is a very healthy guy, but you were saying that you had a colonic?
23: I had a colonic. It's a water skiing accident that you do on purpose.
15: This is where they fill your lower cavity with...
22: Why don't you walk me through this?
17: With water. No.
15: Is there an audio component to this? As the revealing is taking place,
23: like nothing I've ever heard.
22: Uh-huh. Yeah, they play this. There it goes now.
24: But I can't stand the endorsements that come after that because everybody's going to have their own shoe and selling shoes and telling these kids to buy shoes. Because honestly, I don't care what kind of shoe an athlete wears, and neither should you. My question is, what kind of shoe does a black surgeon or lawyer wear? Yeah. What is Johnny Cochran wearing? That should be the commercial. When you can get a brother off a double homicide the whole world knows he's guilty of, that's a bad shoe.
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25: Hey, Dino, let's tell the folks about that gal we met last night.
26: Oh, you
2: mean the girl who has the names of her boyfriends tattooed all over her body?
3: That's right. The names of all the guys she's sleeping with.
2: She's

0: Annie Hall.
1: Well, she must love the director, too, because last night I saw Woody on her chin.
2: Tattooed on her shoulder, she's got the last name Bronson, and in between her boobs
0: is where you'll find a Johnson.

0: got the name Brad tattooed under both her arms.
1: I guess you'd call those her Brad Pitts.
0: That's right. And she's really into Western movie stars. She's even slept with a couple.
1: I know, Dean. Yesterday I saw her John Wayne tattoo, but I tried all night long and never could find her Clint.

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2: I read a letter earlier from Tom. I forgot to mention where he was from. Pat, pay close attention. He was writing to say that he got his wife one of those great Aura frames, mm-hmm. picture frames that we have. That really is one of the coolest things we've ever told people about. In any event, he says he got it for his wife for Valentine's Day. Big plus. No need to go into the details on that. But he lives in Buford, Georgia.
3: Oh.
2: You know what Buford, Georgia is right next to?
4: What?
2: Cumming, Georgia.
3: Oh. Yes, and it's spelled correctly, if you will.
2: Which was in the news a while back. Pat, is that something you're prepared to play for us? Or do you need a little bit of warning?
5: A little bit of time, yeah.
2: Okay, will you take your time? We'll get back to it. We have a...
3: emails from our listeners. Dear Bob and Tom Show, listening to you this morning as we drive to North Carolina to move our little brother back home from being in the Marines for the last 4 years.
2: Wow.
3: There you go. Thanks for a great show. And this is, I can't figure this out, but I'm just going to read it as written. Josh, please never leave us. We love you. That's Aaron.
6: Well, it's very sweet, Aaron. Thank you. And thank you to your little brother. Man, oh, man.
3: Maybe they were talking about you missed a week with your hymen surgery or whatever.
6: Yes,
3: that was.
6: Yeah.
2: Hymen replacements.
3: I'm sorry.
6: Yeah, it's back intact and better than ever.
3: All right.
2: Rectal hymen, by the way. We've got to clarify. Oh,
6: I have to get a softer bike seat.
3: Yeah. now you can horseback ride?
2: this comes to us from Tim. More Tom speak.
6: Oh, good.
2: We were in Seattle planning our day. When I asked where we were going, I told my kids we're going to the fish museum.
4: Ah.
2: Mm. Of course, I met aquarium.
6: I love that.
2: While visiting from Vicksburg.
6: Speaking of fish, we talked a lot about anchovies yesterday and whether or not we'd ever had them on pizza, if we like them in Caesar salads, et cetera, et cetera. Laura from Leland, North Carolina, wants to know if we've ever tried a popular pizza with Clams Casino. Huh. Apparently it's popular in like Connecticut and stuff.
4: What's Clams Casino? I'm not familiar.
6: Isn't that I've heard it.
5: Bacon?
4: I've heard it too, but I don't know what it is.
2: They may be spoiled, so you're gambling if you eat them.
6: Oh. That's probably a good guess. But I have had clams on pizza before. Have you guys?
4: No.
6: But I have
3: Is
6: not.
3: That right?
6: I don't know that it was considered Clams Casino or not. So because it was just like a regular pizza, but it had some clams. Like I just remember the marinara and the clams, and none of us were thrilled by it.
3: Yeah,
4: Clams Casino apparently is
5: bacon, right?
4: Clams topped with a mixture of bacon, breadcrumbs, garlic, peppers, often red bell.
3: Got your panko.
4: Butter and herbs, baked or broiled until crispy.
6: Okay, that sounds pretty good.
4: That sounds pretty good.
2: Got this letter involving yesterday's dress code. You may recall
4: what?
2: That...
4: what was our dress code?
6: Real quick, Laura, no, we hadn't tried it.
4: Thank you, Laura.
2: Oh, sorry. Patty G, yesterday, we have the audio from his shirt.
4: Aww.
2: Yeehaw! Pat wore his tablecloth check shirt and got quite a bit of grief for it. The Dear Bob and Tom Show. I enjoyed your foray into the Morning Y'all show.
3: Oh, yeah.
2: I loved your great cowgirl boots, Christy.
4: Oh, thank you.
3: I never miss Morning Y'all.
2: And Pat, with the John Denver look, I know you'll never wear that shirt again after all the crap they gave you. Please sign it and shoot it out of a T-shirt cannon at your next live show.
5: That's not a bad idea.
2: I would love to get a T-shirt cannon.
3: What would you do with it?
2: Next time we do a live show, shoot T-shirts out of it. Although there's probably potential liability.
3: I would think.
6: Yeah, probably.
2: You know, someone catches it in the eye, and the next thing you know, you're in court.
3: I was giving away CDs when the world was young quite a while ago, and I was throwing them from the stage.
4: Oh.
3: And I was flipping them like Frisbees and hit a guy in the side right under his ear, and the blood just started to trickle right down his face.
6: Jeez. Oh.
2: Yeah, somebody's getting sued for a guitar pick.
3: I wouldn't doubt it.
4: A guitar pick?
2: Yeah.
3: No.
4: How would that hurt
2: I'll
4: you?
2: I'll have to dig it up.
5: Oh, definitely.
4: Really?
5: Look at this.
3: It's sharp.
5: Touch that.
3: You'll get cut.
5: Touch
3: Be
5: it.
3: Careful.
5: Kiss it.
6: Christy, you were asking about your owl box.
4: Yes.
6: You have one of those?
4: I have an owl box.
6: Attached to a tree, is it?
4: I do, yeah.
6: And you're wondering how you can get owls in there.
4: Yes.
6: We have a letter saying, have you tried putting Tootsie Pops in the owl box?
3: Mr. Owl. How many licks does it take to get to the center Tootsie Pop?
6: Let's find out. A one, a two, a three.
3: Crunch.
4: I have
3: a
4: another.
3: Three.
4: This
3: three.
4: Is from Brian. He doesn't say where he's from. There's a picture included with this, but I don't know if you want to show it, Jason.

0: and died, and there's a picture of the poor turkey. Oh.
1: Did it happen maybe the third week of November?
2: The picture of the turkey looks like a homeless bum in a pile of dirty clothes is what it looks like. It's amazing.
1: Man, it just died?
2: It's just
0: poor little thing.
1: I don't know. Do you go ahead and try to prepare it?
2: Yeah, happy Thanksgiving.
0: Can you eat that?
2: You're driving down the road, you see a deer or turkey, can you throw that in the back and go cook it?
3: We just had that story.
2: Yeah.
3: It depends what state
2: not,
3: you're in.
2: Right? Why not?
1: But in this case, it's your own backyard. Yeah. I mean, you got to figure out how to pluck it and everything.
0: Okay, so yesterday I happened to be at Aldi, my favorite store, I'm not going to lie, and they had sun catchers for like $5, two of them for $5.
3: What is that?
0: They're like things that hang down and they catch the sun so they sparkle and stuff. So I bought four and hung them on my windows. So let's see if that works.
3: Reflection keeps the birds. Well, very good. This comes to us from northeastern Ohio. You guys were talking about being able to hear, radios through appliances. Because where I used to live, I could hear an AM radio station coming through my toaster. Because it wasn't too far from the broadcast tower right here on this property. I can hear voices coming out of my fan.
2: The best thing to do is just say, okay, that's interesting.
3: I have asked other people if they've experienced this. They look at me like I'm crazy.
2: Who's the first person that did that with the fan? The Luke, I am your father, you know?
4: So funny.
2: With the you stand behind the fan.
3: This guy's fan has turned into a radio. He must be near something emitting
2: weird.
3: A lot of what they call RF.
0: Mm-hmm.
3: Okay, well, Travis, well, thank you very much. We certainly appreciate you listening. I hope that the radio coming through your fan is from this show.
2: Strange.
3: We certainly appreciate your listening. Now, who else has a letter?
2: Dear Bob and Tom Show, last fall, my wife and I visited CVS on Sanibel Island, Florida. To our surprise, as you said, Tom, no one was working in the store. There were other shoppers all the way back in the pharmacy. Tom is not the only one to experience this strange phenomenon.
1: No, it's an epidemic.
2: That's Mike in Louisville.
3: Yeah, you have to look around and find somebody. That's the beauty, though, of self-checkout.
2: Sure.
3: I just hope they're not getting ripped off.
1: Well, it's their own fault. Well, have an employee up there.
2: Yeah.
3: But, I mean, don't be dishonest. I mean,
0: people are not dishonest.
2: Can you imagine trying to have some, build a workforce at a CVS and trying to get everybody there on time and scheduling, and I'd go mad.
3: Yeah, that's why you have this job.
2: Yeah,
3: whatever this is. Pat, have you been able to?
4: I will have to listen to it during the break.
3: Oh, okay, all right.
0: I have a letter that's...
2: What are you, Prince? Come on, let's hear this.
0: This is from Susan in Des Moines, Iowa. She said, I really love when you guys go totally off script. I laughed and laughed all day at work today, listening and watching your show. Tom, you were hilarious when you wouldn't stop saying ridiculous jokes about Pat and his unfunny lobster bisque / Easter bisque joke. And she puts a question mark.
3: Well, we were just suffering through.
0: But Chicken Josh making fun of Tom was hilarious. Thank you, Susan.
2: We weren't making fun.
1: Having fun with Tom.
2: Yes, we are, as always, in awe of Tom.
1: Proper respect for Sean.
2: Yes, sir.
1: Oh, boy.
2: He's the man.
3: I'm sure this is a common event. This comes to us from Sarah in Wisconsin. Morning, friends. My family went to visit our grandmother. She was delighted to break out her foot massager that she had purchased at a garage sale.
2: A used foot massager? Yes.
0: Is that what it was?
3: No, she was showing it off. Of course, it was a dildo.
0: Of course.
3: Grammy wasn't aware of that. Now, Patty G, are you ready with this
4: song? Yeah, I think I can do it.
3: We had a letter from Buford, Georgia, not too far from Cumming, Georgia. Cumming, Georgia, and it's Cumming, right?
0: Yep. That's right.
3: And we had an interesting news story about a gentleman who was...
0: Naked guy, right?
3: Arrested on a porch naked. Yeah. And I guess it wasn't the first time. Do you know the tune at this point? You got it down?
4: I do. Yeah, I'm ready to go. Oh, there's a man from a town called Cumming. He's walking in your backyard nude. Try and stop the man from coming. He's gonna do something lewd. He came on your porch and left a present. They got it on video.

0: Thank you very much.
1: The Ballad of the Man.
2: Coming.
0: Yeah.
2: The Ballad of the Coming Man.
0: That's from the Forsyth Herald, by the way. He was arrested and charged with trespassing naked through his neighbor's backyard. Turned himself into authorities, by the way, finally. There's a lot to this, and a lot of nudity in crime lately. I think this must have something to do with some of the drugs that are floating around out there. Now,
1: they make you want to take your clothes off, I guess?
3: Yeah.
1: Is that it?
0: Apparently, yeah.
1: Yeah.
0: Especially certain crimes we've had involving meth.
1: Mm.
0: There's a lot of nudity. We had an interesting story yesterday about a flying trapeze story that's going around. And it turns out this is one of those things floating around the internet that is, in fact, not true.
3: Right.
1: It did not happen.
0: It did not happen. But you may have seen the story. It's been widely circulated. There's a photograph, the whole thing. According to this news account, the most recent iteration of the story claims that an Italian aerialist performing on a trapeze experienced stomach issues and had diarrhea during his act and, quote, showered 23 people watching from below.
4: Is this the trapeze artist?
1: Yes, it is.
0: Yes, mm-hmm. Yes. And
1: hey, wait a minute. That was a little joke there.
4: It's a very tiny little joke.
1: Yeah, a little tiny little
0: joke. Now, it's my understanding, Pat, you've written a song about this gentleman.
5: He floats through the air with the greatest of ease, the daring young man with the flying feces.
1: Oh, God. Very nice.
6: How droll.
0: But again.
1: Oh, play the poop song.
0: If you run across this story, fake.
3: Fake.
0: It did not happen.
3: All Bob and Tom, 24/7. This is Bob and Tom Radio.

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4: 24/7. The first record I ever had, we often talk about this, the first record you ever purchased. In your case, Chick, it was?
5: I'm going to say Yummy, Yummy, Yummy, I've Got Love in My Tummy. Or that might have been the one I shoplifted. One was Yummy, Yummy, Yummy, 1910 Fruit Gum Company, and Chewy, Chewy, Chewy were...
2: good song. Good single.
5: Two great songs. And one was the first one I bought, and one was the first one I stole.
4: Pat Godwin?
6: She Loves You on VJ Records. It warped in the car.
4: Oh, man. The Beatles.
6: Yeah.
4: The famous cover where they have red hair. The VJ issue of that album.
7: VJ.
4: Josh?
2: You just skipped right over me?
8: Sammy Hagar, Standing Hampton.
4: I'm doing it in
2: that
4: order.
2: That was your first single ever?
8: No. You want single or CD?
5: I forget because of
8: when
5: your...
8: When you said record.
2: Oh, that's right.
4: Either one. I was
5: because
4: okay.
5: of your general countenance, I forget how young you are.
2: Yeah, I know. So you probably never bought a 45 or anything.
8: Yeah, we all went in on... My dad bought us all Bon Jovi Slippery When Wet.
2: Oh, that's cool.
8: But we had to share it as brothers. So
9: okay. It's your week with the record. Give it air.
8: But with my own money... It was a CD of Sammy Hagar, Standing Amp.
2: Good choice.
4: Ace?
10: 45 was the theme to Rough and Ready.
4: Rough what's that? And ready. They're always rough and ready. Right?
2: What was yours? I'm anxious to hear.
4: Papu Mama by the Rivingtons.
2: That's right. I knew that.
4: The flip side was Deep Water.
5: Yeah, it was.
4: That's a great song, Papu Mama.
2: Is Deep Water like a religious...
4: They were. The Rivingtons were a gospel group.
2: Okay.
4: Yeah. Now, the reason I'm reading this is going to tie in, and the reason I went to you last, Christy.
2: Yes?
4: This comes to us from Michael in Montana.
2: Hi, Michael.
4: He says, my first record, 1969, I was 6 years old. Super Sugar Crisp had a cutout record on the back of the box.
5: Oh, no way.
2: Yes.
5: Of the Sugar Bear singing the song?
4: I took the time and trouble. Here we go. This is a taste of it, I think. Here we go.
11: Of that Sugar Crisp, it keeps me going strong.
12: Oh, he's the strongest bear I've ever known. Gotta hide my post Sugar Crisp. Here's a safe place.
4: Oh, and that was the animation. It looked kind of like the Bullwinkle.
2: Yeah, that was the commercial.
8: Man, they used that song through the 80s.
4: And isn't that...
5: I think you're putting a little bit...
6: What you did at the end.
2: Wasn't it Super Sugar Crisp at one point?
8: And then it was Golden Crisp when I was growing up.
5: They got rid of the sugar. Yeah.
4: Which I...
5: Or in the title, not necessarily in the cereal.
2: Sugar Pops were the same way.
4: But calling it Sugar Crisp, I think that maybe RFK Jr. should demand they change them all back to Sugar Crisp. That's the way it should be.
2: Which leads right into the single I bought was the Archie Sugar
8: Mom
2: Sugar.
8: Mom stopped buying it.
2: Oh, really?
8: And so they were like, because of the word sugar.
4: So the word sugar was canceled.
2: Yeah.
8: It should have been canceled even harder than it was.
6: Yeah, no kidding.
4: Oh, really?
8: That's right. Oh, sure, dude.
5: You know, there's a school of thought. You should stay away from all the white powder. Think about it.
2: True.
5: Salt, sugar.
4: Well, you can give heroin. You can give it to me. I want my cakes with.
8: Oh, we
4: sugar.
8: All love it, but there are some people in the sugar lobby that should be imprisoned.
6: It's tasty.
8: But the lies they told about fats and stuff. I mean, they had us all screwed up.
4: According to this,
5: like to talk about it, but I'm going to have a slice of cake.
4: Could you get some for my coffee?
5: Yep.
4: There were multiple versions of records on the back of the Sugar Crisp boxes and Super Sugar Crisp, including. Christy, the Archies.
2: Yep, Sugar.
4: The Monkees, Jackson 5, and Bobby Sherman.
2: There you go.
4: Your favorite. And Christy brought in a Bobby Sherman album today.
5: I don't think the Archies had a follow-up to Sugar.
2: I don't think they did either.
5: Had a big
4: That was a studio band.
2: This is the album Here Comes Bobby.
5: Bet he did, yeah.
2: It features Easy Come, Easy Go.
5: Get out of his way. Boy,
2: it also has She's a Lady on it. Wasn't that
6: Tom Jones?
2: Tom Jones'
4: original
2: song?
4: The same song?
2: I don't know. I left the album on my desk because it's all scratchy.
4: Okay.
2: You wouldn't be able to hear.
4: We'll have to have Eddie set up the vinyl turntable in here again.
2: No.
4: Because we don't have too many records on vinyl, but there are, of course, certain records as you know.
8: It is your fault.
2: I'm sorry.
6: What are you
8: there are certain trigger words.
4: And you know, not only is it your fault, you brought in a prop, for God's sake. What do you think he's going to do?
0: Well, because there, as you know...
4: I'm fake mad as I've ever been.
0: due to certain copyright regulations, well, Josh, sure, you're aware of this.
8: Oh, yes.
0: There are certain artistic endeavors that...
8: Especially with Welsh artists.
4: Oh, yeah. Carnivals and direct mail.
0: That are not on the internet, unfortunately. And they're not... they haven't been transferred to CD.
8: Thank you, Eddie. He set it up for you.
0: Okay.
4: thank you, Eddie.
0: Eddie, what did he say?
6: He said, what's it called?
8: He doesn't remember what it's called.
6: He doesn't know what it's called.
4: It's,
0: I'm sorry, Dean.
6: I could have.
8: Jason's smiling.
0: Tom Jones.
8: What's new, Pussycat? Is what it's called.
0: Well, that gives away the joke.
8: Well, no, it doesn't.
2: No, it doesn't.
8: We need the title of the song.
6: That's the actual album.
4: And to say there's a joke there.
0: Well, again,
4: a comment.
0: Not everyone is familiar. As Josh just pointed out,
4: you have
0: growing up. Did you even have a record player ever?
8: Yeah, man.
0: Oh, you did.
8: And we, because my dad was a DJ for years, and he did dances and he did events and stuff. So he had a huge collection, and that's what we would listen to.
0: Do you still have that?
8: While we were, my brother Joe does, while we were roller skating in the basement.
2: That's great.
8: So, and
2: that is so great.
8: And the one that we like all got.
4: Like a bunch of Kansas City fairies.
8: Scared the hell out of me.
0: But of course, Ace can tell you this, the downside, when we first started here, we were playing vinyl records.
2: Right.
0: And they would scratch. You'd have to, they used to use the phrase, cue them up.
2: And they'd get cue burn.
0: Yeah,
2: so
0: you'd put the needle on there, get it right at the beginning, then back it up a little bit, and then test it. And eventually that had been done so many times. Every record would start with, and then, you know, then get it any way you want it.
8: I love that sound. I don't care. I love that cue burn sound.
2: Do you really?
8: Yes.
0: But So, for tactical reasons, I'm not sure about the copyright. I have to get a lawyer on this. The great song, What's New Pussycat, as you revealed, is not available on CD or digitally loaded. So
4: you don't let anybody tell you any different. You are really something. Okay.
0: But here's a little bit of vinyl. Eddie, thank you for setting up the turntable. And here's,
4: there it is.
0: See, that's classic Q-burn.
2: Yeah.
0: Classic Q-burn right there at the very beginning. You can hear the.
4: Wait a minute. What is it now?
0: Listen very carefully at the beginning. Here it comes. See, that's typical. It's skipping.
8: Oh, boy, and I ruined the joke.
2: Yeah.
0: let's keep going here.
7: What's new, pussy? What's new, pussy?
0: It's supposed to say pussy cat.

0: just yet.
1: All right. I don't remember that part.
2: It does really say that.
3: That really attacks
2: the ears. It does say pussycat lips in the song.
1: Put a little weight on the tone arm and see if you can get that.
0: Well, what we used to do is, as Josh points out, there is a tone arm. And a lot of people, they've never worked with vinyl, Christy.
2: That's true.
0: And you would take change, like a quarter.
4: Tape a quarter to it.
0: And you just tape it to the tone arm. And
3: what's a tone arm?
0: This will increase the weight, if you will, on the needle, mm-hmm. so it will skip less. Okay.
2: Okay.
0: Here you go. Eddie, would you fix this thing, Eddie?
1: My gosh.
3: Oh,
1: we need a new copy.
3: Man, yes. Can't we get a new copy?
0: Somehow I blame Michael from Montana. I don't know why.
1: That was 100% Christie's fault.
2: That was my fault. Okay. What was the first album you ever bought?
0: Beatles.
4: Which one?
3: Didn't you ever buy something in error, like Danny Shaughnessy and the Hitmakers or something?
0: Oh, I bought some terrible albums.
2: Did you?
3: I got the Doors.
0: Because there would one would hear a great song, and then that would be the only decent song on the album.
2: There'd be 11 terrible songs on there.
0: Yeah.
1: Did you guys ever make the mistake of buying like a compilation? And you didn't know that they couldn't use the original recording.
2: Yes.
3: Oh, yeah.
2: Yes.
1: That was always so infuriating.
2: And you thought you were getting the real thing.
1: Yeah, instead you got like some lame-ass version.
0: By the way, that's happening now.
1: It is?
0: On Spotify.
1: Oh, yes.
0: I went to listen to, there's a terrific guitar solo from the Atlanta Rhythm Section. Mm-hmm. And I went onto Spotify, and they had a fake version of that band.
1: Yes, for whatever reason, they can't have whatever is going on.
0: The song, it's So Into You, at the very, very end, there is a terrific, like, 10-second guitar solo.
2: And that guy was a good friend of Tim Wilson's, too.
0: What, Mr. Bailey?
2: I think so,
0: In any event, there are bands out there on things like Spotify, and it's not the actual original band. Or in other cases, artists will re-record. For example, Creedence, all those songs have been recently completely re-recorded by John Fogerty with his own band. So, yeah, you might not be getting the originals in many cases. Now, on this program...
2: I remember go ahead, I'm sorry.
0: You get the original Christy Lee.
2: Yeah.
1: Oh, you do?
0: That's actually her.
2: I remember that 1974, my life changed when I bought Deep Purple Machine Head. That was like my first real... album.
1: Will you please remind us of the wonderful little fact, too? One of the firsts you had in your life. Do you remember when you were listening to that album?
2: I didn't orgasm to that.
1: I think you admitted that you had tried your first cigarette. It was your first and only cigarette.
2: No, actually, that's not true. It was Jimmy. It was Aqualung was my first cigarette.
1: Well, that's ironic.
2: Yeah. Aqualung. Right?
0: Great album.
2: Yeah. That was at my friend Annette Good's house. Annette, if you're listening, her sister was older and she was fun, Michelle.
1: Mm-hmm. Here, girls, have a cigarette.
4: She was fun. Here, have a shot.
2: And it was Cools. It was not just like, it was like Cool cigarettes, which were.
0: Oh, you mean the menthol?
2: Yeah.
0: Yeah, that's how they hook you.
2: Gosh.
0: They make them taste smooth. So, what part of town did they live in?
2: I lived right by West Side, like where I grew up.
0: Oh, okay.
2: Right. Why?
3: West Side?
0: Ghouls.
3: What are you doing over there?
2: That was not the case.
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6: They bribed us to say that.
7: Ladies and gentlemen, Bob and Tom.
1: Another word you guys forgot, craptastic.
0: Yeah.
1: That's an adjective. It's adulation, as in, I just took a craptastic dump after eating all this gas station sushi.
3: That's right. Craptastic dump.
1: You talked about California sober.
4: Yeah.
1: That's when you don't drink, but you smoke pot.
2: Mm-hmm. Yeah.
1: You guys know what plumber sober is?
4: No.
1: Yeah, that's you don't drink. Till you get to the job site.
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8: 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Do you think if the Pope sneezes and someone walks up to him and they're like, bless you, you think he's like, haha, I'm good, actually? Do you think it's pretty safe to say that Rosa Parks was undefeated at musical chairs? I was dating this girl and she got all mad at me because I did exactly what she told me to do. I don't know if you guys have ever been in a situation where you do exactly what your lady tells you to do, exactly what she tells you to do, and yet you're a big jerk. Like, for example, she told me she wanted me to treat her like a princess. So I'm like, okay, no problem. I get you, right? So I called a bunch of my friends up and they came over and they piled them back in my car and we got some cameras and we chased her around until she crashed into a tunnel.
9: Andy Hendrickson is the other voice you're hearing in the studio. Andy is a stand-up comedian. You're a young guy.
10: Yeah.
9: He's a handsome guy. Are you married?
10: No, I'm single.
9: Girlfriend or anything?
10: No, none of that. It's, you know, it's
9: well,
10: tough
9: comedians
10: on the road.
9: Really know how to get the old, get the action.
11: Like troubadours, Tom. They move from town to town. New woman in every port.
10: Yeah, all my friends are married. I got more weddings on the docket this year. I got a wedding on Memorial Day, another one on Labor Day. Mm-hmm. You guys have the friends like that. You're like, oh, great. Your love's so special. You get to wreck my 3-day weekend.
12: That's right. Yeah. That's right.
10: Maybe I'll have my funeral on the Super Bowl. How about that?
11: How about that? I'll show you.
10: Bring a snack.
9: Joining us in the studio, comedian Frank Caliendo.
13: Some dude is on Bob and Tom doing your freaking voice, Jim.
14: Maybe you are not listening right now.
13: Make it stop, Van Smack. I'm hearing echoes again, Van Smack. Make it stop, Jim.
14: Well, maybe that Grand Canyon that you have between your ears.
13: That's not sus.
14: Not unlike Alf, you just cracked yourself up. Look out, because you're going to be eating a cat in about 5 minutes.
13: We're and making more echoes of freaking Luke Gehrig, Jim.
14: What a great speech that was. Lou Gehrig. No one has ever topped that speech.
13: The luckiest freaking man in the face of the world.
14: He truly was.
13: He did not suck.
14: No, he did not suck. And that day was the luckiest day for him.
13: Rack him.
15: Actually, I'm doing a CNN interview at 10, or else I'd go with him. I'm doing Larry King. First time. I'm very
9: Larry.
15: Excited. Yeah, I just want him to go, Saskatchewan, hello! Can you turn down the electric blanket? I can't turn off the fan above the oven. I go, you know what I'm going to do, Larry? We're going to try to get your shoulders a little higher. Could you do that?
14: Why are my suspenders so tight?
15: Because they don't go around your Larry. See, if you let them go, the shoulders will do that. You won't look like you look like a vulture in heat.
14: Muncie, hello. Question for the skinhead.
9: And with us in the studio, we have a distinguished actor and comedian. He is John Witherspoon.
16: My 11-year-old, you know, he's going to private school. Only reason to go to private school is my mother-in-law helps pay half. Little rich kids go there. I see Warren Beatty all the time.
17: Oh, yeah?
16: I see one baby there. He's in Annette Bening. And my son talked like this. Father, father.
2: But you're like a toddy.
16: Father, where we, my friends are going to Spain for the summer. Where are we going? I said, Compton. Or somewhere we're going.
3: Compton.
9: Back to Detroit.
16: Detroit.
2: Yeah.
16: I'm going to show you something. I'm going to give you that two left boots with a high, one of them with a high heel.
3: That's right.
18: And Jesus said, take this bread and eat it. It is my body. And the disciples said, Jesus, we're all on low carb diet. We appreciate you dying for our sins, but we're all trying to slim down. We want to look good in the painting.
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9: This is Jeopardy for Sluts. 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Uh-huh. 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
19: Hi, I'm Bob Kavoya. Fonda, I'll start with you.
2: Oh, I'd like that. Mm.
11: No, I mean choose a category.
2: Oh, I'll take naughty nursery rhymes for 100, please.
11: The answer is he stuck in his thumb and pulled out a... Sharon?
17: What is a 20?
11: Correct, Sharon. Continue.
17: Naughty nursery rhymes for 500.
11: The answer is Peter, Peter, blank eater. Fonda?
2: What is paid to?
11: You're on the board, Fonda. Continue.
2: Naughty nursery rhymes for 1,000, please.
11: The answer is there was an old lady who lived in a... Sharon?
17: Trailer park and kept her stepdaughter tied up all day and burned her with cigarettes.
11: Ooh, sorry, Sharon. Not in the form of a question. Sharon, you lose your turn. Betty, it moves to you. Choose a category.
17: Body punchlines for 100.
11: The answer is helping Jack off a horse. Betty?
17: What is how did Jackie Kennedy break her arm?
11: Correct. Continue.
17: Body punchlines for 500.
11: The answer is TWA coffee, TWA milk, and... Betty?
17: What is TWAT?
11: Correct. Continue.
17: I'll stick with body punchlines for 1,000.
11: The answer is, boy, would I like a little... Fonda?
2: What are Asian businessmen?
11: No. Betty?
17: Who is Ellen DeGeneres?
11: Sorry. Sharon?
17: What is $20?
11: Incorrect.
17: I mean, what is $20 just like downtown?
11: Ladies, the correct answer is, boy, I sure would like a little... So would I, because mine's as big as a hat. Yes. Big as a hat. Let's pause for a moment and review our scores. Betty, you're on top.
17: Just the way I like it.
11: With minus 400. Fonda is right on Betty's tail with minus 500, breathing down Betty's neck. Just the way I like it. And excuse me while I step behind the podium. And Sharon at negative 1900. Sharon, you're really going to have to get on the ball to get ahead. Now it's time to play Final Jeopardy for Sluts. Final Jeopardy for Sluts is famous quotes. The answer is give me liberty or give me blank. We'll start with Sharon.
17: What is $20?
11: Incorrect, Sharon. Fonda?
2: What is dinner?
11: Sorry, Fonda. So sorry. Betty is in the lead, and she answered...
17: What is head?
11: Head is correct. That, of course, from the porno classic The Midnight Ride of Paula's Rear, starring that great star, Greg Holbanger. So, Betty, that makes you our new Jeopardy for Sluts champion. Until next time, I'm Bob Kavoyan.
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0: But right now, it's back to the news desk. Christy, what else is happening?
1: We have a guest.
0: Oh, we do? Oh, yeah. Very good. I'm sorry. Oh, there he is. Okay, very good. Hey, Greg.
21: Hey, Tom. How you doing?
0: Good. It's comedian Greg Warren with the Warren Report. Back at your house, you've got all the photographs of various famous Warrens right behind you.
21: Yeah. They're looking pretty good, aren't they?
2: Yeah, they are.
1: Oh, yes.
2: Not as good as you, though.
21: Oh, thanks. Thanks, Christy.
0: Speaking of looking good, your podcast, I understand, had a guest in the form of Josh Arnold. Your special podcast not too long ago, is that correct?
21: Yeah, he was on the episode that's currently out. We discussed Bass Pro Shop. Josh had a lot of insight. Podcast called The Consumers. It's a great episode.
1: Thank you very much for having me, Greg. It was a lot of fun.
21: Yep, that'll be the last time for that.
1: Yeah, no, I figured, yeah.
14: Now, understandable.
0: A couple quick questions. Greg, you just... made a tape, a video, a film, whatever you want to call it, of your recent performance in Columbus,
21: yeah,
0: Ohio.
21: I made a tape, Tom. Who am I talking to, Donnie Baker?
0: Sorry. The video. You recorded the performance. When is that going to be out? Do we know?
21: It looks like early May, I think. I think May 2nd is the current target, but that's not official yet.
0: Have you had a chance to watch it?
21: No. I have not. I'm supposed to get the rough this week, actually.
0: Okay, well, we're looking forward to it.
2: Yeah, we are.
0: I saw your show in person. It was great, so I can't wait to see
21: Thanks.
0: It again.
21: Yeah, I'm pretty excited about it.
0: Yeah. No. On a weekly basis, typically, we talk to you and you take a topic and do a deep dive. What's happening today?
21: Well, I want to talk about a very important topic this week, Tom, Velveeta cheese.
0: Mm. Oh, that's one of my favorites.
2: We were just talking about that last
0: week. Love the Velveeta.
2: Yeah.
21: Chick, you're a fan?
0: Oh, yeah. Big time.
21: Yeah, when you were a boy, your mom read you the story, I guess, of the Velveeta teen rabbit.
0: Yes.
21: The Velveeta teen rabbit, yeah. Mm-hmm. Great book.
0: Is that a Kraft product?
3: I believe it is.
21: It is a Kraft product. It was not originally, Tom. There's a guy, he's sort of the central figure in this story, named Emil Fry. Now, Emil was somewhat of a cheese genius.
0: Really?
21: Yeah, Chick. He had invented a cheese called Liederkranz. Liederkranz was a United States version of Limburger.
2: Oh.
21: This sort of odoriferous cheese, and he did a nice job with Liederkranz. So he worked for this place called the Monroe Cheese Company up in New York, sort of in the Hudson Valley. And they had a location down in Pennsylvania that had a problem with some broken cheese wheels. Especially Swiss. It was, and they would, if the Swiss was damaged or was broken, they'd throw it away. Mm. And it was getting to be quite a bit of a wasted cheese. And they said, let's send it to Emil and see what he could do with it, you know? And I'm sure somebody was like, you think he can do anything with it? And like, I think he can make it a jet airplane out of it if he wanted. Do you know, Fry? Have you ever had Liederkranz? I mean, it's a dead ringer for Limburger. Even better.
0: He's a cheese genius is what you said.
21: He's a cheese genius. Yeah. So Emil spent a lot of time at home.
5: You might say he was a cheese whiz.
21: Yes. Very good, Josh. Very good. That's why they pay you.
0: That's right. He's sitting right there.
21: No, he did a lot of sort of experimenting with the adding and subtracting different stuff to the broken cheese, and he had a breakthrough after about 2 years in 1918, and it was Velveeta. It had when cheese melts, as you know, the oil separates. It can be kind of messy. And what he did was sort of added the whey, W-H-E-Y, back into the Swiss, and he got that consistency right. And it was breakthrough, guys. It was huge.
0: Velveeta the real cheese?
21: Velveeta is not real cheese. Mm. At one time, back then, it did contain real cheese. It is not now, Tom. Oh. I mean, even in the 80s, I think their little jingle was Colby, Swiss, and cheddar blended all together or something like that. So there, I think back then there was real cheese in it.
0: I like their new jingle.
21: Yeah, whey protein, milk protein concentrate, milk fat, and preservatives. It doesn't ring.
0: It's a classic rock thing. In a god of Velveeta, baby.
21: Oh, that's a good one. That's
0: don't
21: a very
0: you
21: good
0: know
21: one,
0: that
21: Tom.
0: I love fake
21: man,
0: cheese.
21: I bet you they are upset they left that on the table. That's outstanding.
0: Did you know that we had Velveeta was in the news because they did a hair dye? Not too long ago. Remember that, Christy?
2: They did hair dye. They did nail polish. Yeah, remember nail that? Polish.
21: Yeah. I do know the nail polish. That it smelled like cheese, right,
2: right
21: Christy?
2: Exactly. Yeah. Mm-hmm. Had the color of Velveeta and the smell. Ugh.
0: Yeah. The hair dye was just a couple years ago. And it says, this product is not a joke. It was written up in Food and Wine magazine. It was available. It was called Velveeta Gold. You could dye your hair.
21: Yeah. The liquid gold or something. They were trying to do a Velveeta martini too that as I understand, did not work out so well.
0: Yeah. Huh. By the way, the Velveeta brand manager, Stephanie Vance, said they're trying to help fans live La Dolce Velveeta. You got to love
21: that. I like
0: that.
21: It.
0: That's nice.
21: I like it. Don't take themselves too seriously.
0: That's great.
21: Do you guys know what whey is?
0: Yeah, like curds and whey.
3: Little Miss Muffet.
21: That's right, yeah. Muffet. Right. Yeah, Muffet was probably the one that was most involved with whey.
3: Old Lady Muffet.
15: She paved the way, really.
3: Yeah.
21: Yeah, she,
3: way.
21: Wow.
15: She's got a
3: way
15: about her.
21: Let me tell you something.
3: She's got a way.
21: If a spider sat down next to Emil Fry, he would not be fazed, okay?
15: Yeah, no, there's nothing to be. Fry wouldn't be afraid at all.
2: No.
21: it was one of the first foods recommended by the AMA, American Medical Association. Yes,
15: that's hilarious.
21: Christy.
2: That is hilarious.
21: Yeah. Yeah. Now you got to remember, this is in the 1931. Yeah. They were also saying cigarettes were
0: the Velveeta, the best cheese to have. Were crackers and cigarettes
15: prescribing cocaine back then?
21: Yeah, they said Velveeta had all the necessary nutritional value to build firm flesh.
3: Well, that's what you need. It's firm flesh.
21: Yes, you do. Yeah, Josh, your favorite R-rated comedy was Firm Flesh 5, right?
15: Yeah. That's the one where they brought back Steve Guttenberg, and I thought it was one of the finest sequels.
21: How many hard bodies did they make?
15: I don't know.
3: Not enough, I can tell you that.
0: All right, I Googled Velveeta, Greg, and you're not going to believe what I stumbled on. This was from a year or two ago. Strippers at a Los Angeles strip club were trying to unionize. And one of the strippers in question uses the stage name Velveeta.
21: Yeah.
0: So there you have it.
15: How does that make you feel, Greg, that you call in with a report ready on Velveeta, and while you're doing decides he's going to Google Velveeta
6: and then read to us?
3: How does that feel, Greg?
15: Does that hurt? Does it annoy you?
0: I think it's fun that the strippers are joining the union. I wonder if it'll be SAG for the older strippers.
15: All right. Well.
0: I'm sorry, Greg. Continue to inform. I just thought that was interesting.
21: Did you wake up this morning just knowing you're going to try to find a way to get to that SAG joke? Or did that happen organically?
0: I just Googled the word Velveeta.
21: To answer your question, Josh and Chick, it hurts a little bit.
3: Yeah, sure. I can. I know exactly where you're living. Right.
0: Tell me more about Velveeta.
2: You're not paying attention.
21: Exactly.
3: What are you Googling now, Tom? Nothing. You know, my favorite fact about Velveeta is all Velveeta during the processing, it is clear. And the color you see at the end product is they've added that color. It would taste the same were it clear or green or brown or whatever color you want to make it.
2: I don't care what's in it.
3: It
2: makes the best macaroni and cheese, as Jeff Hooker will tell you.
3: It's so delicious.
2: It's so good.
21: A lot of people use it to make fudge, actually.
15: That's really interesting.
3: Fudge.
21: Yes. Yeah, fudge.
0: Do they make it around the corner?
3: I've never heard of cheese fudge.
2: That sounds horrible.
21: It is. And then in 1978, Velveeta shells and cheese was introduced. And I think that's what you're talking about.
3: Wait a minute, Greg. Tom had a problem. No one heard what he said. What did you... Let's go back and...
21: No. We all heard it.
15: Around the corner.
3: What was it?
0: Around the corner.
3: Around the corner fudge is made.
0: Right. Hey, Greg.
15: It's west of the lemonade.
0: Greg, did you know that in the early days of margarine... in some states,
3: he's doing margarine, Greg.
0: Well, no, this is actually on topic. In some states, it would come with a powder because they weren't allowed to have it look like butter. The dairy lobby had prevented that, so it would come with a yellow powder, so you would mix the two together to make it look more like butter.
3: Well, how did Velveeta slip through then?
0: I'm curious as to how Velveeta got by with adding the color.
3: Hmm.
21: Well, it's an outstanding. They finally came out in I think it was 2002. The government said you cannot call it cheese spread. You have to call it cheese product. Which I kind of think with those things, they ought to be grandfathered in. You know, like they've been called cheese for all this time. Let them just call themselves cheese. I don't know.
2: Yeah, but it's on a shelf in the store. It's not even refrigerated.
21: It is shelf stable, Christy, is what we call that in the grocery business.
2: Is that what
21: shelf
2: you call it?
21: Yeah, shelf stable.
14: I had
21: Hawaiian Punch, which was a shelf stable juice product.
2: Oh, okay.
21: Sunny Delight at times was shelf stable. At times it wasn't.
14: I don't we like played the sound some of games. That.
21: We played it fast and loose, chick. We said it was 90 days shelf stable, and then we made one that's permanently shelf stable. But
0: oh boy.
21: Yeah.
0: No, at my house, tricky. My mom would keep the Velveeta in the refrigerator.
15: Same here.
0: Maybe because it tastes better in a cracker when it's got that mouth feel with the chill.
15: Whoa, you were eating Velveeta with
2: on a cracker?
0: Absolutely.
15: That's the worst way to eat Velveeta.
0: Why?
21: That's the way that they originally started doing it, Josh.
15: In my opinion, Velveeta's only for melting. Yeah. You don't eat that like a regular cheese.
0: I want to do an obscure question. I want to direct this to Chick McGee because I think he'll get the answer.
14: I have no comment. Oh, yes, go ahead.
0: Remember they used to do those Kraft commercials? And
14: with Ed Hurley.
0: That's my question. Who was the voice? The voiceover was Ed Hurley.
14: Ed Hurley.
0: He had that mellifluous.
14: I believe Kraft sponsored Rudolph the Red-Nosed Reindeer for quite some time, and he would have a special recipe.
0: Yeah, they'd always have these short recipes, and it usually ended up with, and then you top off your caviar with
14: Velveeta
0: cheese.
14: I'm sorry, you had something prepared, Greg? What?
0: I'm sorry.
21: You guys mentioned Kraft. Kraft bought it, actually, in 1927, and they sort of promoted it as sliced cheese for a long time. And then they came out with Kraft Singles, so they didn't want to compete with themselves, so they started pushing people to think of Velveeta as a dip.
15: Ah.
21: And then
15: dip.
21: Sort of at one point in the early 2000s, people for a long time were combining Velveeta and Rotel.
15: That's a terrific dip, yeah.
2: Yep.
21: Tomatoes and chili, I guess. Tomatoes and chilies. And at one point when ConAgra bought Rotel, Kraft and ConAgra got together and started promoting it. You know, they officially like put them together in the grocery store and they made ads about it.
15: Smart.
21: I competed against these guys at ConAgra in a couple categories. I didn't care for them and some of their tactics.
0: Oh.
21: Yeah, they at one point acquired Hunt Wesson, which I went head to head with him and Peter Pan and Jif. I didn't like. Yeah. And then they had Wesson Oil and I had Crisco. And, you know, I don't want to tell tales. They tended to whore up the market, to be honest.
14: Oh, okay. All right.
21: Chick, they would just flood the stores with cheap oil that would, and the groceries, they would just get tricked into buying truckloads of Wesson at a low price. And it's just sitting there on display for probably a year and a half.
14: But you have to admit, Crisco did not have Wessonality.
2: No, it didn't. Did it. Lawrence Anderson, boy, she sold that.
14: Hmm?
15: Crisco was better.
21: What we had, Chick, was a good product is what we had.
14: Okay.
21: Yeah. Right. What we had was a good product that we didn't need to discount down to 95 cents for a 48-ounce bottle. Right.
0: And you're still mad about it.
15: Crisco was far better on toast than Wesson oil.
14: Crisco on toast.
0: And in the bedroom, right, John?
15: Yes.
2: Every house had a can of Crisco when we were growing up. Mm. Everybody.
21: Now, listen, guys, you're talking about Crisco shortening, which I also did sell, but Crisco had its own oil as well to compete against Wesson.
2: Yes.
15: Oh, I see.
21: But, yeah.
0: Who was the big seller?
21: Crisco, we were market leader. That's why they had to play those games.
15: Smoke and mirrors.
21: Yeah, exactly. Yeah. Exactly, Josh. Thank you. Yeah,
0: well, it's time to wrap it up here, Greg. We certainly appreciate you.
15: Tom has things to Google.
21: Tom, I'm sure you've been on the computer. Do you have a finale that you found?
0: Yeah. Am I correct to say that the Velveeta pre-sliced slices have to be refrigerated?
2: I think so, maybe.
15: Where you find them, in the fridge.
0: They're in the, okay.
2: So but the cube thing.
0: The big cube thing?
2: I find it in the Mexican aisle at our grocery store.
15: And they do make queso.
2: They do?
15: A block of queso, yeah.
0: Oh, very nice.
21: Oh, they do? Because that's effectively what people use it for, right?
15: Yeah.
2: And mac and cheese.
0: Oh, very good. Well, thank you very much.
21: I don't think I've ever eaten it, to be real honest with you guys. It doesn't appeal to me.
15: Well, sure. Yeah, you find out things like it's clear until it's added colors added. Yeah, you kind of go, well,
4: I'll leave that alone.
0: I'm okay with that. Thing.
15: No, I am too. It makes the best grilled cheese and all that stuff.
6: Nachos.
0: Yeah, I grew up eating it. So, thank you, Greg Warren, and we'll look forward to seeing your special. Have you named it yet?
21: I haven't.
15: No, you have, and the producers made you name it that, and don't worry about it, Tom. That's the correct response.
4: Yeah, lay low.
3: When all else fails, lie, Greg. Yes,
0: okay. Lie. Thank you, Greg. On, hang Greg. Up the phone. Yep, hang we up. Have to go.
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23: 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He bridges the gap between traditional country music and hip-hop with a style all his own. He's the first country rap superstar MC. He's Clem and M.
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0: little bit country. He's a little bit hip-hop. He's Club and M. Formerly comedian Tim Wilson. With his shiny gold chains and his dusty old cowboy boots, he's a regular hip-hop along Cassidy.
1: Yodelay hee-ho. Yodelay hee-ho. Forget about Slim Shady. I'm the real Slim Whitman.
0: He's a country boy hanging out in the suburban jungle. His biatches are all hunting dogs. And his hoes, well, they're all backhoes powered by John Deere.
1: Come on, people, let's make some noise. All you players and good old boys, come to my show. You'll have a ball. I'm Clem and M. Peace out, y'all.
0: He's Clem and M, headlining his first U.S. concert tour with very special guests, Rappa, Flava Flav, and the Oak Ridge Boys. No

0: Bob and Tom. They put the F in professional.
1: Jess Hooker sitting in for Christy Lee. What have we got over there?
2: Authorities Ontario have released a 911 call from a man who was stuck in traffic and had to urinate. Police tweeted audio of the call, with the caller first telling the dispatcher that he needs an ambulance, before correcting himself and saying he needs the police. The caller adds, "Actually, the thing is, I have to pee, and these guys are not moving." The operator replies, "This is your emergency, that you have to pee? And how are the police going to help you urinate?" The caller repeats, "I have to pee, man," before the operator cuts him off and disconnects the call. Authorities warn that needing to use the bathroom while stuck in traffic is definitely not for 911, adding that 911 misuse can potentially prevent someone with a real emergency from getting help on time.
1: This is why you always travel with a Gatorade bottle.
2: That's why boys always travel with a Gatorade bottle.
3: You can't do much if you're a girl with a Gatorade bottle.
4: Yeah. Why not?
2: Well, it's a talent if you can.
1: Wow.
3: Yeah, I think it's called the Hillbilly I think it's called the Hillbilly Fire Department.
5: You can get a funnel, you know, make it work. Mickey's
2: big mouth. I guess. I don't know.
1: Yeah, that'd be tough.
3: Remember they had the funnel? They were marketing that for ladies?
1: Yes. But I don't think that was for the to be in the sitting position necessarily in the car.
2: No, and that was actually like it looked like a cup that you would we were standing and it was like a cup that fitted over your mommy parts and
3: right.
2: then would a flow. Funnel. Yeah.
1: Well, we have the 911 call. This is it. You want to hear it?
2: Yeah.
1: This is
3: no
1: the
3: kidding.
1: Guy. Okay. Yeah, this is it from Toronto Police here.
6: Yeah, I need an ambulance, please.
1: Sorry, start over.
6: Yeah, I need an ambulance, please.
7: You need ambulance?
6: No, I need police.
7: Well, then why did you say you need ambulance?
6: I didn't say ambulance. I said I need police.
7: Okay. Do you have the police? Yeah. Where's the emergency?
6: Actually, the thing is that I have to pee, and these guys are not moving.
7: You have to pee?
6: Yeah.
7: This is your emergency that you have to pee?
6: Yeah.
7: And
6: yeah.
7: How are the police going to help you urinate?
6: I have to pee, man.
7: But I'm not sure what you like me to do that you have to urinate. I can't help you with that. I am disconnected.
2: Wow, this dispatcher Lord, is a jerk geez. Right out of the gate.
3: And that's Canada? That's interesting. Huh.
1: They get so many morons calling with...
2: Oh, they do. I have a relative that calls 911 almost every day.
4: Almost every day?
1: What about?
2: Yep. To talk. To anything.
1: See, that's
2: he gets bored.
1: Person.
2: He gets lonely. Oh, then he hits 211. He knows all the numbers.
3: I don't think I've ever called the police.
2: Oh, my mother calls the police like she's ordering a pizza, man. She calls the police all the time.
5: There's Why? Children all outside. The, They're
2: because,
5: laughing. Get here
2: yeah.
5: quickly.
4: Just because? They yeah. need to start fining her.
2: No, I mean, not just because. There's always some kind of disturbance.
4: Well, I see. She's yeah. a drama magnet?
2: Well, I mean, back in the day. My mom's great now. Let's not. Never mind.
4: Let's not. Let's not address the thing you
2: That's
4: brought
2: my
4: up.
2: Bad. Yeah, no, That's my
1: So,
2: bad.
1: Josh, you're this guy. You're in your car. You're in heavy traffic. You're in Toronto, whatever. Have you ever just had to let it rip?
4: In the car?
1: Yeah, you just said,
4: no.
1: It's done. I'm going.
2: Yeah, no. I've spilled
4: I've
2: water.
4: Had a bottle.
2: I spilled water on myself to get out of a ticket once. It didn't work.
4: You said you had.
2: I said I peed my pants, and that's why I was speeding.
3: This might be an amazing idea.
4: That's a great idea.
2: It did not work.
1: Did you have an empty water bottle on the front seat?
2: I don't know if I did, actually, now that I think about it. But he was also our high school cop, and he knew me, and so he was not giving me. And he wasn't giving me any room to get out of it, so. Yeah.
1: Chick, you ever had to just pee your pants and let it, no?
3: No.
1: Ace, I'm sure if you had, you wouldn't admit it, Willie.
5: Right. I don't think that I've ever let it go. Maybe when I drink, I do it somewhere I'm not supposed to, you know, wrong thing, but yeah.
2: Yeah.
1: What do you mean you're not supposed to?
5: Yeah, I don't think you're supposed to urinate in alleyways.
1: Oh, yes,
5: and...
1: you are.
2: Legally, you're not.
3: you've urinated, you just got out of the hospital. For open heart surgery, mm-hmm. you had one of your valves replaced. Yeah. And how long have you been back? Couple weeks?
1: A few weeks, yeah.
3: You have urinated outside already here at the radio station. How many times?
1: I don't know. I do it all the time.
3: Every day.
2: Off the balcony?
1: It's a nice wooded area. You go in the back there.
3: No.
1: It's peaceful.
3: What about the picture you took, Willie?
5: That was just right out front. That was during the show.
2: Was that real?
5: Yeah. Day two back home, we went on a walk to go to the driveway. And I'm like, hey, Dad, time to go inside. And he was like, 1 second. And he was just, you're just right in front of the house. Just let it rip. Yeah.
2: At this point, it feels like you're just marking things.
5: Like a dog.
3: Why don't you go inside?
1: At that time, especially, I was having trouble walking, so
4: I like being outside.
1: Yeah, it's fun.
4: It is. Feels good.
1: You don't have to worry about
4: breeze on the wiener.
1: Any bifurcation or any other issues?
4: Yeah, goes, yeah.
1: Become somewhat difficult. You ladies don't have to worry about that anyway.
2: No, I'm envious, actually.
1: Does that happen to ladies at a certain age where it starts going different directions?
2: No, just after certain activities.
4: Sure, sure. Same here. Same with guys.
5: Like volleyball.
2: Yeah. After volleyball, maybe. Yeah. Water
4: sports. Every post-coital urination for me is in the sink.
2: Yeah. Oh, really?
4: Yeah.
2: Because
4: that way it's a wider bowl.
2: Are you serious? What? Why would you not just sit down?
4: I never thought of that.
5: Wait, and then also there's
8: does the person see you?
5: I'd imagine yes. There's a person near you at that time. Do they see you going into the sink?
4: No, I tell them. I go, you're not going to hear me pee because I'm peeing in the sink.
3: I think I love him. He pisses in my sink, but I think I love him.
1: Do you take a little Comet cleanser and go clean the thing? Or?
4: No, I wash my hands and then I let the soap that runs off my hands.
1: You think that's enough?
4: For the time being,
1: maybe you should just start taking condoms and urinal cakes on dates.
4: When you flush your toilet, soap doesn't come out. So I'm doing more than...
1: No, but,
3: Well, yeah, but your toilet isn't up in the air like a sink is.
2: It's not where you brush your teeth.
5: Yes.
4: It's I have a different teeth brush.
1: Now, let me ask you this, and I'm totally serious here. When you stand up in your normal standing position, is your male member high enough to clear the average sink?
4: I have to... the average sink, yes. The one that I typically pee in post-coital, I...
2: You
4: have to lift it a little bit and hang it over the
1: side. That's the one at the bus station.
2: Hang
1: it. The water's cold.
4: Yeah, the cold is shocking at first and then kind of nice.
2: Really?
4: Yeah.
2: Hmm.
4: I like it. I like everything about it.
1: Okay. I come out some kind of a winner in this one, just being outside.
2: I know. You sound okay.
3: Yeah, you sound

0: Oh, yeah.
1: So if you live alone and it's post-coital, then...
0: I have other bathrooms in the house that she can use.
1: Okay.
2: Do you warn her?
0: Yeah, I go, look, I'm peeing in the sink. I go,
3: there's two things I don't want you touching. That bathroom and my pizza.
4: Got back to pizza, Jack.
0: Yeah, he got it in. He got it in. I knew it was only a matter of time.
5: Have you, at any time during one of these, have you looked at her and said, look, you have to leave. I can't have you here anymore.
0: Not like that, but I've said, like, all right, well, I guess...
5: You've done the all right, well,
3: I'm spent.
0: Yeah, like, yeah, well, you know, I got to get to bed. And
4: give the old dusty tray.
0: Yeah.
1: But when you're peeing in the sink, is it possible, like, she's still laying in bed and you can look her in the eye or talk to her while
0: I'd
1: you're doing it?
0: I'd have to crane my neck around the door. Yeah.
3: Do you run the water while you're doing this?
0: No, because what ends up happening is that increases the foam of the urine.
1: Oh my God.
0: Then you've got, like, this foamy...
5: Wait a minute. We're forgetting. Can people see your bare ass out the front of your house?
0: Blinds are open.
4: You're standing up.
5: Well, I hope you shut the blinds before you just piss all over your bathroom.
0: He's got foam in his bathroom sink like it's a latte.
3: Does you walk in your bathroom and go, do you have a cat?
0: No, it does not smell. I'm telling you, it's all rinsed out. I rinsed
4: it. What if you had asparagus for dinner with your lady?
0: Then it would smell for a second.
4: Yeah.
3: Why don't you just take a milk carton and keep it in there?
0: That's not grosser than peeing in the sink?
3: No. Then you're putting the urine in a toilet, you see.
1: Well, no.
0: Oh, no. Yeah, that's no. What I should do is what Jess said. Sit down and pee. After sex, yeah. Mm-hmm. I should.
1: Yeah. Do you think it's ever turned a woman off? Like, for me, like, what a guy does after sex...
0: It doesn't
1: sex,
0: matter. It's post-coital.
1: No. Oh, my gosh.
0: Oh, you're turned off now? Gee, see if I care.
5: You don't have to count it.
4: It's all there.
5: You bought the ticket. The ride's over. You don't care.
0: I get repeat business.
5: That's right. Okay.
6: Love what you heard.
5: 1936 Beatles. That's all.
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5: There's Tom Griswold and Josh and Ace, Christy, Jessica Alsman. There's Pat. Dave Dyer joins us. Is it time to immerse ourselves in the love pool?
7: We're going
5: to
7: check in with Allie Breen in New York City with our special segment we call Sexy Time. But before we get to you, Allie, I know you. Can you hear me okay?
8: I can. Yep. Okay, can you guys hear me?
7: Yeah, we have a little treat joining us in the studio. You may have seen him on the calendar. He's Fireman Dave Dyer.
5: Yep.
7: And
8: Dave.
7: I believe we have a special treat for Dave because he is a professional fireman, of course, and a little something for you song-wise. You want to explain what this is?
4: Oh, yeah, Allie, did you know that Dave Dyer is a fireman?
8: I just heard, yes.
4: He's probably a huge fan of the Springsteen song Fire. Don't you love the song Fire?
5: Sure.
4: And Todd, when you're at the station, those late nights, put on a little fire. And just dance, dance, and hug. So have you ever heard the first draft of the song, David?
7: No, I have not.
4: It goes something like this.
9: Breaking up leaves after school. Burning in a fire with diesel fuel, oh no. Flames getting higher. Ooh, I'm on fire! Better call David Dyer.
4: There you go. You can take that home.
10: Love it.
7: Yeah, there you go.
10: Thank you.
7: And now we have to explain to Mr. Dyer how this works. Allie Breen is a stand-up comedian.
10: Okay.
7: And she occasionally sits down on what did I say? Did I say Allie Breen?
1: Yeah, you did.
7: She occasionally sits down on television, and she gets letters from people about their love lives, and we're going to fix them.
10: Oh, good.
5: So, for anyone.
7: Feel free to weigh in. What have you got there, Allie?
1: Oh, God.
8: Dear Allie, I found some women's lingerie shoved into a corner in my husband's closet. I don't know if he's wearing them or pleasuring himself to them, but either way, they're not mine, and I don't know how to handle this. Is there any innocent explanation? What should I do?
10: Oh, yeah, there's an innocent. He could have bought it, and that's what he likes.
0: Ask him.
8: Wadded?
10: Yeah.
7: Josh, wadded. Mr. Communication.
10: Yeah, there you go.
0: Or wear them.
1: Is it your scent?
10: Yeah.
1: Yeah.
0: Oh, yeah. Man.
1: Maybe just wash them and put them out on the bed and be like, I found this beautiful lingerie. And then see what he says.
8: Do it as if you're doing laundry. Exactly. I don't know what this is. Was this for me?
0: Yeah. Do that.
10: Yeah. That's what I would think.
0: Maybe what are you bugging us for?
7: I mean, there could be.

0: He's a number of.
1: Oh, sure. Yeah. He's having an affair.
0: Well, I remember one time a friend of mine and his sister came up to my place in Harbor Springs.
2: Oh, yeah. Talk slower.
0: And his sister was a rather large gal.
2: Oh, yeah.
0: Very nice.
2: Mm-hmm.
0: But a couple of months later, a very large pair of women's underpants turned up somewhere in the apartment.
3: Yes.
0: And that had to
3: boy.
0: That had to be explained away. But
1: uh-huh.
0: So, I mean, but this, that seems pretty unlikely if they're crumpled up and hidden in the.
4: Yeah.
3: Yeah, this day and age, I'd almost vote that he's wearing them. That right. seems like that's happening more
4: right.
3: and more.
4: Well, he's got to get better at hiding things.
1: But yeah, that's true.
3: Honestly.
1: Yeah.
5: But if you wash yep. them and he gets mad that there's no scent anymore, you know, he probably either, I don't know, got them out of someone's hamper or ordered them or.
0: Yeah, this is, I don't know.
3: Yeah.
4: What size are they?
3: Oh, that's true. I forgot. There's people who go and steal panties and stuff like that from people's hampers.
6: Yeah,
3: that
6: yeah.
3: could be one of those.
6: I'm a hamper thief.
2: Oh, yeah. Hey, by the way, where's your bathroom?
6: Yeah.
0: Okay, well, yeah, who knows?
1: Good luck.
6: Yeah. Let us know, though. Let us know. After
0: Like a follow-up on this one.
6: Yeah.
3: Yeah. All right. We'll see if we can get a follow-up. Here's the next one. Dear Allie, my best friend's husband hit on me. I turned him down. I never said a word about it. But now another friend of ours told me he hit on her, too. Is it time I tell my best friend?
1: Ugh. God.
6: No.
1: No. She'll find out soon enough.
4: It's going to ruin all the parties.
1: Yeah.
4: Really?
2: Yeah.
4: Come on.
2: How selfish.
4: Yeah.
5: But he gets away with it. Someone probably gave in. One of your friends has slept with him. I bet.
1: Or what?
3: If he's going that strong and hitting on everybody, yeah, I would bet.
6: Maybe just a flirt.
2: But did you hear that? That's the kind of leaps that will be made if you start talking about this sort of thing. Okay.
5: Yeah. You should just
2: I'm sure she slept with a checker at the grocery store. I know it. That guy needs to get out anyway. Yeah, he doesn't need this.
1: Well, he's obviously a flirt or.
6: Could be harmless.
1: Think he's harmless?
4: Yeah,
6: could be.
5: He is the victim. He's in a relationship. Gosh, and other girls aren't sleeping with him.
4: How do we?
3: Poor guy.
0: Here's the thing. I've always wondered. It's like when you see the flasher in the parking lot.
4: Mm-hmm. Mm-hmm.
3: Yeah.
0: You always wonder, did it ever work once?
3: Yeah.
5: Is that for him or is it to get someone?
1: Yeah, maybe he doesn't want it to work, though.
6: No,
1: maybe.
6: Flashers don't. They like the recoil.
1: Yeah, you being stunned by it. They don't
6: They're
1: want you to go.
6: They're not trying to get sex.
1: Oh, hey, that's great. Come on over here.
4: How do we not know this is more complex and maybe this guy was put up to this by these women's husband to see if they would accept?
6: Oh, you and Alsman need a podcast.
3: Yes. He's setting a trap.
4: Multiple layers here.
0: Yeah. Paranoid conspiracy. Okay.
2: Yes, sir.
0: Let's move on. If you want to reach Allie Breen, it's A-L-L-I-B-R-E-E-N, Allie Breen, on your favorite social media platform, or on OnlyFans, A-L-L-I-B. And are you doing anything holiday-oriented for OnlyFans?
3: I will for sure, but I still haven't figured out exactly what. But yeah.
6: You just said that and Dave picked up his phone immediately.
4: Yuletide spirit.
3: We'll see. Exactly.
0: Is that a regular tree behind you or is that a Christmas tree?
3: It's a regular tree, but I put lights on it for Christmas.
0: Oh, okay.
3: So,
0: well, maybe take the lights and put the lights on you on your OnlyFans page.
1: Oh,
3: actually, that's a really good idea. I like that one.
6: Like you could put Christmas lights on your boobs and butt.
1: And a little bow on your hair.
3: Exactly. Do a little highlighting.
1: A little bow on top of your head.
0: Do that weird clown trick where you keep pulling them out of an orifice.
1: Jeez.
0: Oh, well, I mean, it would be off camera. Just
2: okay.
6: Right.
1: Allie, you do not have to put up with that.
3: Count on Tom.
1: No.
0: Be hilarious.
3: It would go. Like
1: it would go.
0: It would go viral. she pulled 17 strings. Sorry, Allie's very petite. That two or three strings would certainly be adequate.
3: My cat just
1: did the cat just turn your light out?
3: Yes, exactly.
1: Your cats have been
3: running around like crazy.
1: Yeah, they were behind you earlier. They're so cute though.
3: Mm-hmm. They're insane. I've tried to lock them up during the segment before, and I thought I'd keep them out right now, but they just go after the wires. They come for them. All right, so it's gonna be a little dim
1: rest
3: of the show.
1: You look pretty.
3: Ah, thank you. I might need my glasses for this now. All right. It's all falling apart.
2: Jesus, where'd Allie go?
0: Oh, I like the glasses. This is where you do the librarian trick.
1: Oh,
3: exactly.
0: You put your hat in a bun, you take off the glasses, shake it down.
1: Your hair.
3: Yeah. Yep.
6: You look good. What's the next letter, Harry Carey?
3: Dear Allie, my boyfriend has no soap in his bathroom at home. One bottle of body wash in the shower. He doesn't smell or anything, but this must mean that he never washes his hands at all. And does he just wash his hair with body wash? I'm so uncomfortable even having to bring it up.
1: Well, he can wash his hair with body wash, but doesn't he have soap on the counter?
4: That's all I have.
0: How do you wash your hands after you go to the bathroom?
4: Oh, well, I've got soap next to the sink. I thought you meant in the shower.
6: Yeah, they're saying he doesn't even have it at his sink.
1: Oh, no, that's wrong.
4: Well, maybe he takes a shower after every time he goes to the bathroom.
6: Buy him a couple bars and go, hey, use these.
4: Yes.
6: Don't be sick.
1: Are you a bar soap or a pump soap?
6: I'm a pump soap.
1: Yeah.
3: Bar soap is gross at someone else's house, I think. There's always like hair stuck in it.
5: Yeah,
0: never
5: good.
0: Oh, yeah,
5: beard hair, I guess.
2: I like to use pump soap, Tom. You know this. And as I'm pumping, I go,
0: right. Now, we did have a news story.
6: Squirt all over your face.
0: We had a news story, speaking of paranoia, a news story about the some of the hotels have the little shelf with the three pump things on it.
4: Yeah,
6: the three pump shelves.
0: And it was the suggestion was that sometimes men are topping them off.
1: You'd have to be really...
5: I literally don't use it because of that.
6: The pumpers, the tanks
2: can come off the wall.
4: Yeah.
2: Because you have to fill them up. You don't have to.
0: I really wish I'd never read that article.
2: Yeah.
0: I'm sorry to have shared it with you.
2: I've heard it's
0: from the same people that say those coffee machines in hotel rooms are used to clean pantyhose by stewardesses.
1: Women don't wear pantyhose.
2: 70% of those tanks with shampoo and conditioner and body wash are organic matter.
0: Okay.
1: Oh, come on.
2: 70%.
1: 70%.
2: 70%.
1: Wow. Oh, God.
6: That's something.
0: Let's get back to Allie Breen. You got
2: some
0: another
2: say
0: letter?
2: 73.
0: Got another letter for us?
3: Oh, that's horrific. Dear Allie, my girlfriend broke up with me through text. I told her she should at least have had the courtesy to do it in person, and I got her to agree to have lunch with me on Thursday. Since she agreed, does that mean there's a chance I can actually fix it and get her back? What do you guys think?
1: No. Don't go to that lunch.
2: Don't leave it alone.
4: If that's all you think of me, we're done.
1: Yeah, forget it.
3: Yep.
6: Yeah, that's a good... I like that. It's, hey, if you're not going to treat me with that kind of respect, I'm out.
4: Yeah.
1: Exactly.
0: Then why'd she agree to the lunch?
5: He probably begged her and wouldn't leave her alone.
1: Yeah, probably.
6: Right.
1: She finally said, all right, I'll go.
6: There's a big difference between guys and gals in a breakup. When women are done, they are done, man.
4: Yeah.
3: Yeah.
1: You're right.
7: She wants a free meal.
6: She wants a free meal.
4: Now keep in mind this is
6: bottom line, Cosby.
2: That's right. You know how much lunch costs nowadays?
6: I could end up spending $9.
2: That's right.
1: $9? Where are you eating?
2: Well, I had to use coupons, but still.
0: Okay, let's get to our next letter, Allie.
3: Dear Allie, my boyfriend and I already exchanged gifts for Christmas. He got me a bidet attachment for my toilet.
6: Cool.
3: It's really unromantic, and I'm worried now that he thinks I smell bad down there.
1: Yep. Oh,
3: I'm trying not to be upset, but I can't help it. It feels really weird to yell at someone for giving a bad gift, but I did that, and now we're in a fight. What should I do?
6: Signed, unwiped in Utica.
0: That is a really
2: it feels
1: that's a really
2: bad
1: awkward gift.
2: It
1: yes.
2: feels really bad to yell at someone about a gift, but I did.
3: But I did it. Yeah.
2: What the hell?
0: No, but that is.
1: But that is an awkward gift. You don't do that.
2: Well, you don't yell. You go. You let's go out and get me something I want. How about that?
1: Okay, yeah, that would be better.
6: But, or you go, hey, take the gift, pelican breath.
3: Take the hint.
6: You won't be spending any time down there.
4: I got news for you. You do smell, and now you won't. That's what the message is.
1: Oh, man.
6: Both holes smell.
1: Yikes.
3: I do think his heart was in the right place. People always like rave about these bidet things.
0: But it's just not.
3: I thought he was doing something good. Yeah, it's not romantic.
0: You wouldn't get someone a water pick for Christmas. I mean, it'd...
2: Only if they were British.
4: Yeah.
0: Well, yeah. Yep.
6: Isn't there a chance that she mentioned wanting one of these at some point and the dumb broad forgot?
1: And this is the other thing that...
3: probably.
1: This is the other difference between men and women, because men hear that.
6: Right.
1: And then they go, I remember 6 months ago she said...
6: There's a chance she said something I'm tired of toilet paper. Who knows?
4: Right. I get it, because I'm on Team Josh on this, because it's my wife is incredibly difficult to shop for.
0: No, you meant to.
4: Wait a minute.
1: That was too much of a pause.
0: Notice how he paused. My wife is incredibly difficult. Three breaths later to shop for.
4: Look it. Every Christmas, this, and if I would have remembered something about a stinky rear end within the last 6 months, she might be getting one of these.
6: Right.
5: Yeah. But so, maybe the guy's using it at her place as well.
6: I was going to say, so this could also be one of those.
1: I needed it too, or wanted it too. Gifts.
6: When he's but at her house,
3: that's never good.
6: He wants
3: for
6: to make
3: a gift
6: sure.
3: to be like, it's actually for me
1: right.
3: when I go to your house. Yeah, it doesn't help.
0: Maybe he's unusually hairy down there.
6: Yes.
0: God. Yeah. He's got, looks like he has a ferret between his cheeks.
5: Right. Forgive him.
2: Well, maybe she likes
3: your brain
2: it.
3: Up today.
2: She likes to keep it hairy down there.
0: Okay. We have time for maybe a couple more. Allie Breen, what have you got?
3: Dear Allie, my boyfriend's ex cheated on him and they broke up and she stayed with the guy she was cheating with. He still looks at her social media all the time. She and that guy broke up recently and he messaged her to see how she was doing. I don't think she'd ever get back with him, but I'm not happy he still seems kind of obsessed with her. I don't know how to bring it up because I'm not supposed to be looking at his social media, so what should I do?
6: Oh my God. Boy, I couldn't help but zone out just because...
4: I couldn't follow it.
1: I couldn't either.
6: That is hard to follow, and two sentences, I went, oh, I hate this person.
5: If you're in a relationship with someone that keeps checking on his ex, basically, right?
3: Yes.
0: Yeah.
5: Well, then get out of that relationship. That's what you do. Like, you deserve better.
1: Stay off social media, people. Jeez.
3: Yeah, that gets to be too much to see what everyone else is doing on there. If someone's liking someone else's stuff.
5: I'm just checking on her to make sure she's okay. Really?
1: Yeah. Does anybody check to see if they're who's liking their stuff? I don't even know how to do that.
5: All the narcissists.
3: But it sounds like she went into his social media because at the end she was saying she didn't know how to bring it up because she's not supposed to be watching. And I don't know how else you can do that.
2: I've talked about this with you before. What are you doing, Catherine?
6: Yeah.
1: Man.
6: Yeah, I don't know what's happening.
0: Okay. We got time for one more, Allie.
6: What a mess.
3: Dear Allie, I've been with my boyfriend for 7 years and he never spent more than $100 on a present.
2: Oh, attaboy.
3: This year I told him I want a bag that's about $2,100 for Christmas and he laughed and said, I can't be serious.
6: He said, I like his, you can't be serious is what he said.
4: You know what
2: I don't know who I'm more fascinated with. The cheapskate boyfriend or the woman who knows exactly how much he spent over 7 years.
3: She's good keeping Lord. Track.
2: Yeah. Yes.
4: He's spent a third of that in the whole time they've been together.
1: Yeah,
3: wow. Exactly. What makes he can definitely afford it. So clearly he just doesn't want to get it for me. So clearly. Should I even be in this relationship? What should I do?
6: Well, princess.
3: Yeah.
4: Find a knockoff for under 100.
6: My gosh.
3: Go to Canal Street. Exactly.
5: Oh my gosh.
4: Yeah.
1: Okay, so
0: what is her question?
1: Her question is she doesn't understand why he won't buy her the gift. All these years,
3: he's
1: never really spent any money on her. And
0: this must be just the way he is. He's tight with a buck.
1: He and must married. Be.
2: Ace, what did you end up telling her?
6: By the knockoff.
2: By the knockoff.
4: There you go.
1: Josh is so mad right now.
6: No, I just, it's so funny to me how she really feels like she thinks she's a victim here.
2: Yeah.
4: This
2: is
4: the test. Yeah.
1: Well,
4: this is a test.
2: She's a good person.
1: She deserves a nice bag if that's what she wants.
2: That's right.
1: Yes.
6: Then buy yourself the damn bag.
1: What if she can't afford it?
2: And he can't, come on.
6: Do yourself a favor. Do this guy a favor and break up with him.
2: He's saved up for 7 years, right?
1: He hasn't spent very much money on it.
6: $100 a gift is pretty good.
2: Yeah.
3: But after 7 years, should it go up each year?
2: $200. Oh, my.
3: Yeah, I think she thinks she's building equity. Card,
1: birthday, Christmas, that's $200. And so that's $1,400 in years.
6: Wow.
5: Don't jump from 100 to 2,100. Just go from 100 to 2,400.
6: I'm going to give you the benefit of the doubt, ma'am, that you're not as awful as you made yourself sound.
1: No, she's not awful.
6: Well, you're also a materialistic shrew.
1: Well, the difference is I could afford to buy my own bag, so I don't have to worry about that.
3: Yeah.
1: But...
0: okay.
1: I can understand where she feels a little bit slighted in a way that he doesn't.
3: There is some logic.
0: There's a specificity to this that's disturbing to me.
2: Oh, the bag thing?
0: It has to be this particular bag, and here's how much it costs.
1: Okay, wait a minute.
4: I want this.
1: Women are very specific about the bags they like.
0: You're talking to me. I'm fully aware of this.
1: I know. So that's,
2: some women.
1: But some women, yes.
0: It's kind of like, if you don't get me this, I'm leaving.
1: Well, I don't think she said that. I think she but, just...
3: Yeah, most people need a suggestion for a gift from someone. You know, what do you want for Christmas?
1: And well, she came gave up it with to this.
3: Yeah.
7: But at the end of the day, it's the thought that counts.
6: Apparently not to this.
0: Yeah. What was the word? Okay, well, thank you, Allie.

0: Many portions of the upcoming program have been pre-recorded, meaning they've already happened. And they're about to happen again. So where was it? Oh yeah. Ladies and gentlemen, we're glad to have you here. It's the Bob and Tom Show.
1: Hello, Tom. How are you, sir?
2: I am fine.
1: Excellent.
3: Let's move forward here.
4: Did you get into the dentist?
2: I did, yeah.
4: Good.
1: Yeah, he's walking around the hallway.
4: I know, he keeps licking his... I can see you.
5: He's hitting on you.
2: No, it's I chipped a couple teeth, and it's just so weird to have...
1: How did it happen, or are you willing to...
2: I don't know.
3: New dildo?
1: You don't know.
2: No.
1: Pat wants to know if it was a new dildo.
2: Of course, yes. I was, it
5: was you know, yeah, they can get...
2: The summer suck-a-thon.
1: You know, if you're not used to a dildo, it can really sneak up on you.
5: What is it, August 20th? It's the summer suck-a-thon? It sneaks up on us every year, doesn't it?
1: What would happen if you found out you really loved it?
4: Sucking on a dildo?
1: Yeah.
4: What's like the point of that?
5: It brought you some kind of peace. Like it was very...
4: Like a pacifier?
5: Yes.
3: Could be a little bit awkward. My binky?
1: You suck on that and you play with your navel. You know what I mean.
4: Wow.
1: Uh-oh. Was that too... Okay.
2: I was just innocently sitting here going, hello.
5: If you were to put your finger...
3: I know how we feel.
5: Jake, if you were to put your finger in your belly button...
1: Yeah.
5: Where do you feel it?
4: Ooh.
5: You know what I'm saying?
1: At the bottom of my sack.
4: What?
1: Yeah.
5: It's wild.
1: There's some sort of nerve. Yeah. Like it's the diamond lane for... Right. It goes right to your sack.
4: Okay, I'm going to say this, and I probably shouldn't, but... And women who are breastfeeding may say yes.
1: Oh, yeah.
4: The nipple, you can, if it's being sucked on, you can feel it sometimes in the back of your teeth.
1: That's right.
5: Like kidding.
4: Yes.
1: See?
4: Yes. Huh? There's some kind of nerve that they're all connected in there somehow.
5: Yes. Wow. Yeah. That's really interesting.
1: Of all the nerve.
5: Now, does that.
4: Please, somebody.
5: Is it just breastfeeding or is it any nipple?
4: Well, I was trying
5: to be delicate.
4: Okay,
5: I see.
2: You're saying, does it have to be during lactation?
4: No, it doesn't.
5: Wow.
3: Interesting.
5: Okay, yeah.
4: Well,
2: having explored that with absolutely no facts, we'll.
5: This wasn't about facts.
3: It's how she feels.
2: Anecdotal.
3: That's a fact.
1: It was anecdotal evidence.
2: Okay.
1: How can you dismiss that?
4: We haven't heard from Pat, so I'm going to do a story that'll lead to a song.
3: I know what's going on.
4: Yeah. An overturned trailer spilled thousands of pounds of squid onto a roadway in Rhode Island.
1: Squid on the highway. Boy.
4: The Narragansett Police Department. Narragansett. Said the tractor trailer was carrying thousands of pounds of squid to a processing facility when it rolled over at a local intersection.
3: Ugh.
4: No injuries reported, but the intersection was closed for about 8 hours while crews had to clean up all that seafood.
1: How do people eat squid? I don't care.
2: Is that what calamari is?
1: Yeah,
5: that's right.
2: And wasn't there a whole thing that calamari was really
1: squid anus?
2: No, it was.
6: They
2: no.
6: still took squid though.
4: It was pig anus.
2: It was alleged to be pig anus.
1: Mm-hmm. I didn't hear the pig aspect.
2: Seriously.
4: The rings are supposed to be the pig.
2: Yeah, but I think that was debunked, but there was a whole urban legend that you were actually getting pig anus.
4: And I don't like the tentacle part. Do you?
1: Tentacle.
5: Yeah, I like all of it.
4: Oh, I like to say
1: tentacle.
4: Tentacle.
2: Now, this says, interestingly enough, you might know this, Josh, in Asian markets, squid-flavored potato chips are quite common.
5: Yeah, huge, yeah.
2: No kidding.
5: Yeah, I've talked about how you can get squid at the movie theater and all that stuff,
4: And don't they eat, like, octopus live?
5: And I did that, yeah.
4: Yeah. Did you hear that, Tom?
1: Isn't squid...
4: live.
1: Serve peanut butter with it? Is that what you said?
5: Yeah, you could get plain dried squid, and you could get peanut buttered dried squid.
1: Wow.
2: Yeah, this says dried squid, extremely popular snack in Korea, Japan, and China.
5: Crazy. I mean, it's the chewiest. That's nuts.
2: Squid jerky.
5: Yeah.
2: Chewy flavored strips, sometimes smoked or spicy.
1: Hmm.
2: And then squid chips, squid crackers.
4: We get it.
5: My kids would just be eating the squid in class.
4: Oh, really?
5: Really? They'd be red. Just
1: no kidding.
4: Did it smell?
5: Kinda.
3: Was it grilled? It would be grilled?
5: Squid? It's like jerky.
3: Oh, okay.
5: Yeah. But I did have grilled, and I had a squid that was, octopus that was chopped up right in front of us, and then it was all still squirmy.
2: Wow. Now, the squid, do you dip it in ink?
5: No. You dipped it in, there was a sauce, but not in its own ink. Have you guys had the octopus ink or the squid ink?
4: I've had squid ink.
2: Oh, I was joking.
4: Pasta.
2: That's a thing.
5: Oh, I hate it, dude. It's not good.
4: You haven't had
1: no, it is
4: squid
1: thing,
4: ink
1: yeah.
4: pasta?
5: At least for me, it was not for me.
2: Is squid ink a part of an excretory function?
5: That's a part defense. Of a defense mechanism.
4: Yeah.
2: But is it? Poop?
1: It was on the
5: menu. It's not poop.
6: Keeps away
5: predators. It's its
6: own thing. Yeah.
1: In Barcelona, they had it on the menu at the restaurant.
4: I can take you to a restaurant right now that has squid ink.
2: Squid ink?
4: Pasta, yeah.
5: It's in the sauce. I didn't like it.
2: Oh.
5: But anyway.
2: Wow.
5: So, Pat, squid on the road.

0: You stopped caring, didn't you?
1: I got lost because I looked up and I got hit.
2: Because I love squid marks.
3: I know.
2: And then you came back with skid marks and then just went, there's some in my underwear.
1: Well, here's the thing that happened. I went ahead accidentally to squid marks and I had two verses.
4: Are squid and octopuses interchangeable? Are they the same animal?
2: Or? No, they're not the same animal.
4: Okay.
2: No.
5: I do think you can leave a message for a squid and an octopus will get it,
4: though. Okay, thank you.
6: There are. I'm looking at this. There must be 100 different ways to serve squid.
4: Yes, Tom.
2: Yeah. Paul Simon taught us that.
4: Why did you not believe that?
5: Well, that's leave your lover.
2: Oh.
6: Squid ink mayonnaise.
4: Squid ink is used in a lot of stuff, dude.
6: Apparently, squid pizza, you name it, it's they got.
5: Can you get squid ink in a pen?
2: Probably.
5: Why wouldn't you? I mean, if you're a hardcore sailor, wouldn't you have
2: right
5: squid ink?
2: Nothing's wasted out here.
5: That's right.
7: See this tattoo? That's not just any ink. That's squid ink.
2: That's right. We honor our prey.
5: Thank you. Thank you for sending me this delicious squid.
2: I remember the sea captain on The Simpsons one time. Mm-hmm. He had a giant squid hanging on a hook, and he goes, "Arr, squiddy, I don't hate ye. I just heard there was gold in ye belly."

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2: Ladies and gentlemen, Bob and Tom.
3: Another word you guys forgot, craptastic.
4: Oh, yeah.
3: That's an adjective. It's adulation, as in, I just took a craptastic dump after eating all this gas station sushi.
5: That's right.
6: Craptastic dump.
3: You talked about California sober.
4: Yeah.
3: That's when you don't drink, but you smoke pot.
7: Mm-hmm. Yeah.
3: You guys know what plumber sober is?
4: No.
3: you don't drink. 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

Jack. And it's 40 for a 60 for a and a is 103. These prices don't include polyps, a setup and mechanical fees. The only caveat is

old Bob's son, so I guess he can't pass. 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

Oh, when you sing, if you sound like you got mumps or laryngitis, vocal polyps or tonsillitis, ate a pound of cheese or smoker's hack, choked by a rope or aspirated a yak, center stage at the arena, a park bench busker man,

0: is the greatest.
1: Now, Mike, we don't really know much about you.
2: I think my favorite show right now is The Osbournes on MTV. I feel that's the greatest. Because I was always a big Ozzy fan, like back in the day or whatever.
1: Black Sabbath?
2: Sure, yeah, all the Sabbath albums. But then the show comes out and you see him, you know, when he's, you know, shuffling around and yelling at his kids just like every other dad, you know. Well, it's a little different, you know.
3: Listen, man, Jack, you got to get the trash on the curb by 9 in the morning, man. It'll just sit there, you know, until the next, you know, next time, you know, the trash people come around. I can't have trash sitting around. He's yelling about trash, man. I can't deal with this, you know.
4: He's the Prince of Darkness.
3: I know, yeah. It's like, you know, it's just like, I spent all day cutting out these coupons, man. I'm not spending $5 on, you know, freaking grape nuts, you know.
1: Kevi Rogers is our guest. Kevi, having just met you, I can guess you're obviously an athlete.
5: Yeah, I work out a little bit. They have the whole thing where you pump weights and all that stuff.
1: Yeah.
5: You gotta have a cardiovascular, man.
1: Mm-hmm.
5: I was playing basketball the other day. They made me guard the worst dude on the other teams. It was a fat dude wearing thongs. Right? You know, standing on the court smoking a cigarette. You know I was in bad shape.
4: And you couldn't keep up with
5: them. I couldn't keep up with them. I got involved with that aerobics. Don't like aerobics, man. That's too much like sex.
6: Aerobics?
5: Yeah, you sweat, muscles hurt, and then you got a woman up there telling you you're not doing it right.
7: Bob and Tom.
8: If you irradiate poop, it will be sterile, but it's still poop.
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9: 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This is the best. Boy, it's going to be good.

0: Complaint.
1: Right, let's hear it.
2: Went to Dairy Queen. I'm a big fan.
3: Right.
0: Nothing to complain about there.
2: I pulled up and...
1: You like the vanilla soft serve, am I correct?
2: Yeah. The girl's got something, I don't know, like mint... Something upside down, whatever that's called.
0: I see. The mint upside down.
1: Nobody makes them better.
2: Yeah, what's the thing they turn upside down all
3: a
2: the time?
3: Blizzard.
0: A blizzard.
3: Blizzard,
0: yeah.
2: But I pulled up, and I've got a fairly, I think, a good speaking voice, wouldn't you say?
0: Yes, well, sure, often clear. You enunciate.
1: It's okay. Yes.
2: Said, good evening, sir. I would please, if you would.
0: Your syntax is odd.
2: At your convenience. Well, he... His,
1: once again, you're
2: first,
1: off the reservation.
2: First generation.
1: I don't know.
2: freshly off the boat. I want to clarify that. Oh, I said, and he goes, I can't hear you. Please pull up. Oh, yeah. Where's the microphone? They should mark that. So I'm right in front of the menu.
1: I've never had that problem.
0: So where was it?
1: The microphone.
2: Up forward.
0: Oh, weird. So you can't look at the menu and speak?
2: Apparently.
0: So, I don't care for that.
1: I don't.
2: But they're great.
3: I know exactly what it is.
1: I don't know if
3: they
1: that's the
3: have
1: case.
3: A viewing menu before you get to the microphone.
1: Right.
0: Oh, okay? I've seen that.
3: That's
0: yeah.
3: So he stops at the wrong menu and
4: right.
3: is trying
4: yeah,
3: to.
4: Yeah, there's another menu with the mic.
2: Yes. Right. Well, yeah, it'd be nice if there were a sign.
0: One time at Starbucks, I pulled right up to the window. And the person just opened it and went, can we help you? And I went, oh, my God, I didn't order.
4: I've done that.
0: I just skipped the menu completely.
2: Yeah. I can actually almost stop that. I went to Burger King.
1: Why don't you do what that, Josh? Yeah.
2: I went to Burger King, went to the microphone thing, ordered my food, pulled up, paid, and drove off.
0: Oh, yeah.
2: Without the food.
3: Yeah.
2: Came back half an hour later. I said, by the way, I forgot to pick up my food. And, of course, the guy goes, hey, aren't you Tom?
4: Well, you went to Chick-fil-A and ordered Panera Bread one time, too. Remember that?
2: That's because they're right next to each other.
0: That's still not.
4: That's lemon tomatoes.
0: You know, we're going to have to go there.
1: It's not acceptable.
0: Because we all know where it is. We're going to have to go there and film.
3: Yes.
0: Something and just go here. Look at this.
1: Yeah,
3: different
1: they are
3: buildings.
1: Next door,
4: different buildings,
1: but it's obvious. Which
3: drive through on different sides.
1: Drive through
0: different signage.
1: Yes, different uniforms.
2: Once I was sort of vaguely in the area. I just pulled in and I was busy doing something.
1: You know, no matter what.
3: When did you realize? Did that?
2: I ordered and the guy goes, "We don't have that here."
3: So it was before they had people standing outside.
1: No matter how you try, there's no way.
2: I was at Panera Bread ordering Chick-fil-A.
1: This was your fault.
2: Oh, I got it. I just saying.
1: You're a menace.
2: Better signage.
0: What happened to that? I've never been to a drive-thru. Sometimes you'll see them in movies. It would be like the clown's mouth, and you would talk into that.
1: Oh, yeah.
0: Talk into that.
1: I think Jack in the Box.
4: Yeah.
0: So maybe they need drive-thrus need to become more.
2: My daughter went to Sonic over the weekend and was just delighted. I'm not sure what they have.
3: Oh, because you drive. It's like a drive-in.
2: Yeah.
3: Yeah. So she gets to go up and order the thing. And
0: that's kind of fun.
3: So everybody has their own microphone. Maybe you should go there. You get your own individual microphone.
1: Yeah, I'm sure you'll pull up and the microphone will be on the passenger side, but that's fine. I don't know why they put the microphones on the wrong side of this place.
2: Now, if you do a self-checkout at, a Target or a Lowe's or whatever.
1: Yes, honey, what?
2: Do you pick up the handheld or do you go to the
1: screens? Never touch the handheld. I don't care for the handheld.
3: I love the gun.
2: I love the handheld.
0: I do the gun for things like bottled water, you know, your
2: stuff
0: bigger.
2: That's in the cart.
0: Yeah.
1: Maybe I will give it a shot.
2: Now, does the handheld computer, does it know that you're leaving it in the cart? Because I used to go to the trouble to start stacking the stuff on the weighing thing so they know that I'm not stealing it.
1: I think the days of it actually being, it's important how much things weigh, because that's for a long time is what.
2: Yeah, that's not happening anymore?
1: I don't think
0: so. They've gotten better.
3: Yeah.
1: I think they know exactly what's in your cart before you scan it.
3: Well, yeah,
0: remember,
3: there
0: was a while, I'm sorry, Jess.
3: No, go ahead.
0: Where you weren't able to remove a bag from the carousel until everything was done. Now you can do that in most places.
1: It's coming. You go in
3: that
1: you're going to put everything in your shopping cart and then take it out to your car and you'll be charged.
3: I hate it when you use your own bags and it weighs the bag and it says you have something on there that you don't. And I just brought my own bags.
2: They're getting more. So you'll just be able to take your cart, walk through, and it'll analyze.
3: Now,
2: I understand the problem with that is it's irradiating people.
1: I forget which.
0: Which
1: airport.
2: It's like 10 x-rays.
1: They have one of those. It's a convenience store, but it's the same principle. You would just walk in, pick up your item, and walk out, and it charges you.
3: Well, they have that at some sporting events now. Like, it's not a regular concession stand. It's just a walkthrough, and you grab your stuff, and you scan it, and you keep going. Yeah, you don't even
0: have
3: to talk to
0: anybody. So you've
3: got
0: a card on file somewhere or something?
3: Yeah.
2: I found out why Target's only one floor.
3: Why?
1: Not everywhere.
0: Right, well, there are other two stories, but yeah.
2: Well, I was following a couple, and I was able to listen in just for a little bit, and I realized that if there had been a second floor, this guy would have jumped off the roof head first.
0: Yeah, that's always unfortunate.
2: He really wanted to
1: there are a lot of,
2: take himself out.
1: Domestic squabbles at Target, that's for sure.
2: Yeah. I'm a big fan. Not of the domestic squabbles, but of Target.
3: No, but have you ever watched a woman be so rude, or vice versa, a man be so rude to his partner that you want to go over there and go, you want to come home with me? You know, can I give you a ride home?
0: There was a couple at a White Castle one time. I was eating lunch at the booth, and in the booth next to me, this woman was giving him such a hard time. I was so, I wanted to go, do you want me to shoot you or her? Because I know you want something.
1: Yes. You want out something.
0: Yeah. I mean, I almost said,
3: yeah.
0: What are you doing to this poor man?
3: Yeah.
2: Yeah, that's sad.
3: It is sad.
2: Yeah, this poor guy.
0: If I ever saw the opposite, I think I would step in.
3: Yeah.
0: Some guy just berating his wife.
3: Yeah.
0: I'd go, I don't care what she did, dude. Give her, what are you doing?
3: Yeah.
2: Well, we all make mistakes. Let's move forward here. What's going on in the world of news?
3: A high-end avant-garde French fashion house is turning heads with its looks and its name. It's called Fecal Matter.
0: Why would they do this?
2: Because it's...
0: Because we're talking about it?
2: Yeah, getting attention. Oh, and they have it in French.
3: Yeah, what is the French pronunciation, Tom?
2: Mature fecal.
0: Mature fecal.
2: No, that sounds like I'm saying it's not your fecal matter.
1: You sound like Inspector Clouseau.
3: So they're saying that translates to fecal matter.
0: I see.
3: Yeah, yeah. It's graced the red carpets thanks to celebrities like Zendaya, Demi Moore, and
0: Lady
3: Gaga.
0: Now, when Zendaya wore it on the red carpet, did somebody grab her and stick her nose in it? No, we don't do that on the carpet.
2: I Googled Demi Moore.
0: Why wouldn't you?
2: In fecal matter. Boy, did I get a...
0: Oh, boy.
2: Somebody had AI or something. That was rough. By the way, fecal matter is also a trend in produce. Right now.
0: Yeah.
3: Is that what's causing it?
0: No, I don't know. Everybody knows.
3: Oh, okay.
0: It was a lab in China. We all know.
1: They're not done with us yet.
2: Apparently, isn't it the suspect lettuce and what else is it?
1: Jalapenos.
2: Jalapenos. Yeah.
3: Oh, no.
2: Mm-hmm. Yeah. That is so stupid. And if you look at some of this stuff.
3: Yeah, their looks include dramatic white makeup, shaved heads and eyebrows, as well as skin boots made to look like realistic feet.
0: Oh, how
4: odd. It's never a good look.
0: Yeah, I like your skin boots.
3: But for people who have a foot thing, they might like it.
0: I have a foot thing. Therefore, I really like your skin boots.
1: Who's going to drive you home?
2: who's going to buy this stuff? Is there like a little logo with a steaming pile?
0: So celebrities are these on the red carpet. A lot of times they're leaving out. They were given these things and sometimes paid.
3: The designer said the name reflects their view of the fashion industry and challenges the wasteful side of fashion.
0: Okay.
2: Here's a picture of a woman. She's wearing a multi-layered, huge, what do you call it when the dress goes way out?
3: Like a bustle?
2: And then on the top is a bow tie that's 4 feet long.
0: A 4 foot long bow tie.
2: And then the other one, this lady has.
1: There you go.
2: That's what I'm describing.
1: Hilarious.
3: Okay.
0: I mean, it's no sillier than what you normally see.
3: I mean, it kind of looks like a Disney princess.
2: Yeah, and it's a bright pink.
3: Yeah.
0: That looks like AI, though.
3: It does.
4: It does, yeah.
2: And then the other one is a lady that has essentially a big rooster tail on her back.
1: Boy, is that Demi?
0: It is Demi.
4: Looks like her.
1: Goodness gracious.
2: No, is she Demi or Demi? I thought she was Demi.
0: Oh, let's get mired down on that.
3: Demi. Yeah, you're right. Demi.
0: What did he do? Did he give me the finger?
1: Oh, yeah. Yeah,
4: you got
1: to
4: look. You got to look.
1: Flip you right off.
2: You got your Demi Moore and Demi Moore and Demi Lovato.
3: Lovato, yeah.
2: Okay, so see, they're very confusing.
3: Yeah, very confusing.
0: Then
2: you've got your semi-erection. And then...
0: Semi. Although I do say semi-sweet morsel.
1: Oh, you have to. Yeah. Well, semi-sweet.
2: Not the best thing to make chocolate chip cookies, by the way.
3: It is if you have enough sugar and brown sugar. Yeah, you can do it.
2: Okay. Anyway, you can buy fecal matter.
0: I don't know. It sounds like they're trying to be. Fashion just eludes me. I'm sorry. I should
3: that side of fashion
0: recuse
3: is.
0: Myself. From.
3: Yeah. Have you ever been interested in a fashion trend? Not since I've known you.
0: When I was in like junior high, it was, hey, everybody's wearing Z-Gap Cavaricis.
3: Oh, I remember
0: IOUs.
3: Those. Yes.
0: And so I wanted to get things that were.
3: Right.
0: But yeah. That was more of a protective thing. It was, hey, if I wear that, maybe I'll get made fun of less. didn't work.
3: No.
2: These fads are so quick to be over now.
3: Mm-hmm.
2: I forget what the newest. Oh,
3: The barrel jeans are big with women right now.
1: I was just going to say.
3: I can't get on board with it.
1: The big thing for guys, the tighter jeans are kind of going out. The baggy jeans are coming in.
3: Yeah, the loose and the.
0: Thank goodness.
3: Yeah. But the barrel jeans, they literally look like. It looks like a cartoon of a cowboy. Like they they're like horseshoe shaped.
0: Oh, some of these are.
3: They look so strange.
0: Idiotic.
3: Yeah. So strange.
2: What are you looking at?
0: Barrel jeans.
3: The barrel jeans.
0: So, Tommy, here's.
1: There they are.
3: Oh, there you go.
4: Yeah. I've seen.
0: Yeah.
2: Yeah. Yeah. That's.
3: Isn't that strange?
2: Yeah. It looks like you're the Stay Puft Marshmallow Man from the waist down.
0: I don't care for them.
1: You kind of walk like a cowboy every now and then. Those look. Good on you, Tom, walking around with those.
2: In the summer heat, I'm wearing all cotton baggy jeans.
0: Oh, okay.
3: Yeah.
2: And finding all cotton jeans isn't easy anymore.
3: No, it's not.
0: Yeah, they all kind of they have that stretch.
3: The elastic.
0: Which I do like.
3: Yeah, I don't mind
2: it. Not in the
1: tensile
2: summer,
1: or something.
0: Yes, it is tensile.
2: So, yeah, I was telling tensile. Pat, I was yesterday.
1: Not tensile, but tensile.
2: I was in Kroger yesterday, and I was.
1: I know, you couldn't reach something on a high shelf.
2: Yeah,
1: and a 6'6" guy came by with dreads, and you said,
2: "Exactly,
1: hey man,
2: I didn't.
1: Can
2: say
1: you help me with this?
2: Excuse me, sir.
0: Pardon me, sir. What it is? Say I please.
2: What it is too high.
1: And, what did he say? No problem, brother.
2: Yeah, no problem, brother.
4: Did you ask about his dreads? How he got them? How he did it?
2: Yeah. No, I did not.
4: You didn't.
2: No.
3: Good job.
1: What's the deal with your head?
4: How long does that take?
2: I wonder. They've got a giant sign saying,
1: "It is that dirty as I think it is."
3: Okay.
2: Giant sign saying, "Pumpkin spice is here."
0: Oh wow!
2: Isn't it a little early?
0: I'm telling you, it coincides with sororities.
1: They did a big thing on the Today Show last week. One of the Halloween. Out bigger than earlier than ever.
3: Yeah,
2: I've seen the Halloween stuff out already too.
3: Yes, and Christmas. Mm. Yeah.
0: Why not?
3: Yeah.
1: Yeah.
3: At Hobby Lobby, they do it. Yeah.
2: Now, Pat, a couple of fashion trends I know that you're in tune with. One of them is the pumpkin spice.
4: Yeah.
2: The other is yoga pants.
4: Oh.
2: I hope they never go out of style.
4: They won't. No. They will not. It's a gorgeous look.
2: I'm a big fan. Would you like to sing one of your tributes?
1: Gorgeous.
4: You pick.
0: Pumpkin spice or yoga pants?
3: Yoga
0: how
3: pants.
0: About we listen to a recording of Orange Barrels?
4: All right. I haven't practiced either of them in years.
0: Oh, well, then I'm all on board.
4: It could be a mess.
0: Yeah. Can you somehow combine them? Can you do a medley?
4: I don't think so. I might be able to.
0: Well.
2: Is this a piano song?
4: Yeah.
2: Okay.
4: We got it on?
2: Let's hear it. Yeah. Oh, that's nice.
4: Me.
1: You. Play something you know.
4: July's got the sunshine. April has a shower. January's got the snow. May brings all the flowers.
1: That's right.
4: November's got the toy key. December's got Christ, sweet baby Jesus.

0: Give you some advice. Oh, go easy on the pumpkin spice.
1: Just a little bit now.
0: I like it in a candle. I don't mind it in my tea. I love it in hooch, even though it's bad for me. I'm going out of my gourd, headed to rehab at Betty Ford, because I'm drinking whiskey with the pumpkin spice. I'm addicted to this stuff, everybody.
2: Pumpkin spice.
0: Hey,
2: pumpkin spice.
0: Put it in your madam, use will make your dookie smell nice.
3: Oh, yeah.
0: Don't put it in your douche, oh, because no one wants to smooch. A coochie smells of pumpkin spice.
3: Pumpkin spice.
0: Leave it out of my deodorant and my pizza slice. For you freaks who want a blumpkin, try it with a splash of pumpkin.
3: Yeah.
0: Oh, get sneezy with the pumpkin spice. Or the caves that got spelunking. James Brown, he put the funk in. But October's got the pumpkin spice.
3: Yeah.
0: It's a little sloppy at the end, the way it should be.
3: Oh, yeah.
1: I like my clams. My clams with pumpkin spice.
4: Never forget. And we are giving you a wide berth with this. Never forget the caves, they got spelunking.
1: and James Brown, he put the funk in.
0: J Lo got the junk in the trunk.
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3: The Detroit Pistons, former champs of basketball. I have so many souvenirs, it's hard to list them all. I have Piston pants. I have Piston shorts. I have Piston beer mugs. Sometimes people don't even notice. I have Piston ashtrays. I have Piston shoes. I have Piston basketballs. When I dribble, they do too.
4: Do we have a topic today, Kostaki?
5: We do. The topic today, sort of dovetailing the Super Bowl, it's company slogans.
4: Okay.
5: And a bunch of them are beer slogans. They seem to be handy for joke writing, the beer slogans. Sam Adams, their slogan is, always a good decision. Really? Beer is always a good decision?
6: Wait a minute. I can say no.
7: Yes. Yes, it is. Yes.
5: This might be my favorite slogan ever. It's such a beer guy slogan. Carlsberg, probably the best lager in the world. Only a beer slogan could start with the word probably. Like, we don't even know. Who cares? It's got to be top 100, right? Have a beer already.
4: That is a very fine beer, though.
5: It is a good beer.
8: Probably the finest.
5: But think about it. No other company could get away with that. Like, you can't have Delta. We'll probably get you there. We don't know.
4: We're talking about those encounters that you have and what things are spoken. We've heard, for example, this morning, Jake, you want to review a couple of
9: choke me, you dirty bastard. I'm going to be going like a freight train. The other one woman screeched like an owl.
4: Let's go to line one.
10: Okay. Yeah. Morning, Bob and Tom Show.
11: Hello.
10: Hi, who's this?
11: This is Jenny.
10: Hi, Jenny.
11: Hi.
10: Hi.
4: What have you heard or said, Jenny?
11: What have I heard? I've heard, that's what I'm talking about.
12: wait. Could you?

0: other company could get away with that. Like, you can't have Delta. We'll probably get you there. Like, you know, we don't know.
1: We're talking about those encounters that you have and what things are spoken. We've heard, for example, this morning, Jake, you want to review a couple of
2: them? Choke me, you dirty bastard. I'm going to be going like a freight train. The other one woman screeched like an owl.
1: Let's go to line one.
3: Okay. Please. Morning, Bob and Tom show.
4: Hello.
3: Hi, who's this?
4: This is Jenny.
3: Hi, Jenny.
4: Hi.
3: Hi.
1: What have you heard or said, Jenny?
4: What have I heard? I've heard, that's what I'm talking about.
5: Wait. Could you do that again, Jenny? That made my morning.
4: That's what I'm talking about.
3: That's what I'm talking about.
2: I need that isolated for my sports intro.
5: Oh, that's fantastic. That is so funny.
1: Do it again.
4: That's what I'm talking about.
2: Yeah. That's what I'm talking about.
1: Jenny. I don't know if you remember this, but Pat has a tattoo on his arm that used to have his girlfriend's name on it. And then when they broke up, and she had a couple kids, didn't she?
6: She has a couple kids now.
1: Yeah, I mean,
7: not his kids.
1: No, but I mean, she has since left you and moved on.
6: She has a baby girl and
3: according
6: a baby
3: to Greg
6: boy.
3: Hahn, she's just trying to make you jealous.
2: I am not coming back.
6: Do you know that we've only been broken up 2.5 years and she has her second baby?
3: Only.
1: You got her name tattooed on your arm.
6: Mm-hmm.
7: Never a good idea.
1: And one day...
6: I should have put it on my ass.
1: One day we got talking about it and you actually have had it covered up. Mm-hmm. Well, you refer to it as a tribal symbol. Now, did she have your name tattooed anywhere?
6: On her ankle, yeah.
1: What'd she do about that?
3: Cut her leg off.
8: Wow. Wow. She really hated you.
6: That's called coyote.
1: Yikes.
8: Wow.
1: Well, we have also a Matt Fulcher on here.
9: Yeah.
1: And Matt, what do you do for fun? What do you
9: skateboard?
1: Do?
9: I like to go in a liquor store. Which sounds fun, right?
1: Mm-hmm.
9: And I get like a miniature vodka, like this big. And when I'm handing the guy the money, I'd be like, yo, I'm getting messed up tonight. He's got paid about this bitch. Something fun to do. If you want to
3: try
9: that.
3: Oh, yeah.
2: You know, I haven't done that, but I'm doing it tonight.
3: Oh, yeah.
2: Damn,
9: do it tonight.
2: I'm doing it.
9: It's Friday, man.
3: That's right.
2: Friday.
10: Bob and Tom.
11: For your information, these are two of the worst kids I have ever encountered in my life, and I worked the state fair.
10: We were stupid before stupid was cool.
3: Hi, this is your best friend, Haywood Banks, and whenever I'm in the studio with Bob and Tom, I listen to their show, too.
12: Gee, Bev, what gives? Is something eating at you?
13: I should be so lucky. Ted's been working so many hours that he's too tired to even touch me anymore.
14: Sound familiar? 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
1: Dear Bob and Tom Show, are you kidding me? Exclamation point.
2: Should be question mark.
1: When did...
3: Yeah, that's a question.
1: When did Tom grow balls big enough to call Chick the interrupter?
4: Good point. Mm.
1: I believe that's the pot calling the kettle black. That's from no name, SC. Santa Claus.
2: Huh? Santa Claus wrote in?
1: Santa Claus wrote in.
5: Oh, cool. Thank you, Santa.
1: And dear Chick and Christy.
4: Yes?
1: Perhaps it's been noticed before, but I have a theory. You two know Tom the best. Days like today, I can't help but notice that Tom is in such a good mood. You think there was some sexy time in his compound recently? I'm just saying. Rock on.
4: That's kids from, have a sleepover over the weekend?
1: That's from Cheryl.
4: Someone else's house? You had it all to yourself?
5: What?
2: Little Monday night mung fest?
5: There's like three questions.
4: Have you done it in the pool yet?
3: Get a little oil on your dipstick.
1: get a mud for your turtle?
5: Oh, God. Gentlemen would never discuss those things.
4: Dipping in your pool yet?
5: I have not gone skinny dipping. In fact, I haven't been in my pool yet this year.
4: What?
5: I've cleaned it a bunch.
1: That's absolutely perfect.
5: I've cleaned it a lot.
1: Yeah, you know, on down the road, you're going to be, I've been in the house for 9 years, never been in a pool.
4: Yeah, have one of those big floats where you just lay there and maybe read a book, relax.
2: Oh, get one of those big unicorn floats or a swan.
1: Yes.
3: Can of beer.
4: Yeah.
1: A can of Falstaff and just.
4: And they do have them with a canopy over, so you don't have to get sun.
1: Yes.
4: Nice float.
5: I got plenty of time to do that.
1: I'm doing this under protest.
6: Stupid world record.
2: You don't care for this one?
1: You'll see here why. A French food brand has broken the Guinness World Record for the largest charcuterie board.
2: Oh, boy.
1: Michel Augustin, he had everything on the board, I can tell you that.
2: Oh, yeah, over there, guys are named Michel.
1: Yeah. He claimed the title after creating a platter that weighs 1,103.69 pounds.
4: Oof.
1: The record breaker featured 7 different types of cured meats and cheeses, 5 types of preserves and chutneys, as well as 11 varieties of fruit and vegetables.
5: I'm over the charcuterie board.
2: Whoever spun cheese and crackers into charcuterie board is genius.
7: I prefer just cheese and crackers.
2: Yeah. Well, that's your charcuterie board.
7: I know, but it's also a charcuterie board is 10.
3: I like it.
7: A charcuterie board
4: is
7: 10% edible.
5: Yeah, no. They always, you walk into a place and...
2: You aren't supposed to eat the board.
4: I will say you don't know how to eat it.
5: 5 or 6 things no one has touched.
4: Right.
7: Because they suck.
5: And that, what is that, wafer thin, almost meat stuff that is...
4: Prosciutto?
5: That can go away.
4: Gabagoo?
3: That's gabagoo.
4: Gabagoo. Oh my God, what's wrong with you?
1: Capicola? Gabagoo? Yeah.
7: That's one of the things I would actually get or eat over
3: there. That's delicious.
5: Yeah. And what this is, it's just a giant table full of cheese and meat.
1: Well, and they...
5: There we go. There's
1: and they line it up. It's not one piece of board either.
7: Exactly. Many boards.
1: Yes.
7: Yeah.
4: And they didn't even do any pretty blueberries. No,
3: the better one is the track meat.
5: The smallest charcuterie board.
1: Blueberries?
4: You put blueberries on there and nuts.
7: You can already tell which cheese sucks the most. It's that white discs.
3: One. White disc.
7: No, it tastes like a basement flood.
1: Yeah. That is what it tastes like.
3: We get closer to the picture.
4: Ugh.
7: Yeah.
3: Those carrot slices?
4: I don't know. Zucchini, maybe? I don't know.
5: So that's the biggest.
4: So you guys don't like charcuterie boards?
3: I do.
4: Huh.
7: Only some things on it.
5: No,
7: I'd rather have a summer sausage and some Ritz.
5: I've thrown away, and we'll have those, and 80% of them go in the dumpster.
7: We have one in the fridge right now. There's a charcuterie kit.
4: Yeah, there is. I saw it.
7: I almost just threw it in the woods for us.
1: I see.
5: No, the world's smallest charcuterie board, Somalia. Not much on it, you see.
7: Well, most of it was taken by warlords.
1: Okay.
7: Yeah.
4: What is wrong with you?
1: You listeners out there, there was a lot going on during that. He was desperately trying to get that in.
4: I know.
1: And we kept interrupting.
4: Yes.
3: With our fun.
1: And he finally, we were having fun.
5: It was just a boring interruption.
1: Yeah, there you go.
5: Is that sports?
1: That was the punchline. No! Ow! By God.
5: What have you got? What have you got?
1: My neck. A California woman celebrated their 100th birthday. You go, girl, by going skydiving.
7: We've got to get you on the news.
1: Good.
7: You have to be the lead anchor for stories like that. You go, girl.
3: That would be fantastic.
1: You go, girl. I'm 100. I can do anything.
4: Chicks clips.
1: KSL reports that Ruby McNally first went skydiving when she was 80.
7: Oh, an Irish lass, huh?
1: That was 20 years ago. And what has become a decade-long tradition. She returned for another jump at 90, and now she's turned 100.
7: Good for her.
1: Several of her grandchildren joined her for that centennial jump.
7: Did she need a chute, or did she just flying squirrel her way down?
1: Yeah. Of all the loose-skinned, you know.
5: This poor lady.
1: She said she hopes the younger generations continue the tradition.
7: As Dennis Miller once put it about an old person skydiving, he wonders what the rate of mammular flutter was.
1: She aims to skydive again when she hits 110.
4: Okay.
7: Well,
4: I hope she
7: we can throw her urn out of a plane.
2: Yeah.
4: Oh, look at her.
5: She's in great shape.
7: No, wow. She's so old.
4: Oh, no.
1: Wait a minute. Hang
3: she's
1: on.
3: She's still smiling.
1: She's kind of hot. She looks good.
7: No, she looks like she looked into the Ark.
3: Yeah, she's a little hollow around the eyes.
1: So, what happened to Jamestown?
5: I'm not going to pull the ripcord this time.
7: Man.
4: I am not going to judge that woman. I hope I'm judging still walking all day around long. At 100.
7: She looks like she drank from the wrong grail.
1: She chose poorly.
7: Yeah.
4: Easy for you youngsters to say.
7: That's right.
4: Yeah.
7: I've got my... Well, I don't really have my youth, per se.
1: You think at one point she pulled her tampon string instead of the rip cord?
5: If she's she got a tampon string at 100, that's yeah. Now there's the world
1: and
5: record.
1: She said at one time,
7: I think,
1: Somalia.
7: Yes, I think so.
5: See, not a lot of food there.
1: Yeah, and it's to be laughed at.
4: No, it's sad.
1: It's a pump.
7: It's a loving tribute.
1: Yes.
5: And it was my fault.
1: And you're missing the peace prize. I can't imagine.
7: No, and she is. Good for her. We could all hope to do anything at 100.
5: Christy, what do you got over there?
4: Two fishermen have been rescued after spending 5 days adrift in the Pacific Ocean, floating in a large fishing cooler. Were they in it or on it?
5: They're in it.
7: Wow.
4: Whoa.
7: That is a large cooler.
4: The Mexican Navy searched a vast area of the Pacific Ocean by sea and air, eventually finding the two men floating in a large fishing cooler about 150 miles off the coast of Chiapas, a southern state in Mexico that borders Guatemala.
5: Yeah, there they are.
4: So it's not like a cooler like Josh uses when he's
7: fishing. No, it's a commercial fisherman.
4: Yeah.
5: But I mean, it's...
1: It's a boat. It's a mini boat.
4: Yeah, the fishermen survived 5 days without food or water.
7: You think they made love?
2: Wouldn't you?
7: Yes.
4: Would you?
7: Oh, yeah,
1: I need something in my mouth.
4: Oh, man, you got...
1: Give it to me, Harold.
3: Gotta kill time somehow.
7: Right. You get bored out there.
4: Both were airlifted to safety.
1: Now you do me.
4: Given medical attention and reunited with their families.
5: They're not saying what happened to their ship, where they're from.
7: You think they weren't fishermen at all, but...
4: Oh, do you think they're refugees?
7: Or smuggling?
5: I don't know. They're not saying the... But
7: our ship full of coca. I mean, our fishing boat sank.
5: And it is a cooler... But
4: it's not a cooler like you take to the
5: It's big enough for two people to stand in.
1: Yeah. It's not a Yeti or an igloo.
7: Right. Yeah. A commercial fishing.
4: When I read the story, I thought it was going to be like an igloo and they were just hanging on for
7: it. That'd be funny.
1: It's like it's a commercial fishing cooler.
7: Right.
1: Is what it's like.
5: Why do they blur out their faces? I don't.
4: Well, we don't know the whole story.
1: They're under 18, I think.
4: Or maybe they're.
7: Why do they blur out their face?
5: I wonder if this is...
4: There's something more to the story, like cartel related.
7: Right. Don't show our face.
4: Please.
5: Yeah. Okay. Pat, you've got your guitar. Do you have a tribute to the fisherman in the cooler?
3: This is called Fish's Revenge. Fisherman floating in the water. His boat capsized and sunk. Minnows nibbling on his backside. He's dazed and a little drunk. It's the fish's revenge. The tide has turned. Scales are balanced. Lessons are learned. It's like Jonah and the whale. Catch and release. All fish want is to feed in peace. Now the fisherman is bobbing in the water. The fish are biting on him. How would you like a hook in the mouth when you're out for a little swim? It's the fish's revenge, you landlubbers. Fish ate a worm, it was just rubber. How would you like it on your little ship? You took a bite of sandwich, got a hook in your lip. Bump, bump, fishermen floating in the water.
5: Hey!
3: Sunburned and seasick. You better hope the Coast Guard finds him, because here Moby Dick. Thump, thump, thump.
7: Thank you very much, Ben.
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12: The man in the studio with us is comedian Greg Hahn. Do you ever take your pants off on stage, Greg?
2: No.
12: Good call.
2: I used to do that on, what's it called, Casual Friday, when I had a job. When they kicked me out, they let me keep my seat. My chair.
13: Don't you have people giving you tours of offices and things?
2: I never liked the tours, chick.
13: No.
2: You know that.
13: No, I know.
2: They walk around the office. They throw in a little small talk. Oh, this is Janice. She's hard to keep up with. Yeah, she's hard to look at. Let's keep walking. She's making me sick. This is Larry. He's an original. You got that right. I've never seen a toupee with dandruff. Get me out of here. Hey, Larry, your pants waterproof? That shirt's a real pisser. Hey, how are you? I'm the new guy. Hey. Nice shoes. What'd you bowl? Hey, Larry, I'm the new guy. That's a great suit. Do they make it for men? Hey.
12: Jimmy Schubert is our guest. Any other interesting news headlines, Christy?
14: The FBI has identified the source of the virus-like blaster infection on the internet. The suspect, an 18-year-old who has not been identified but is expected to be arrested today.
12: Now, can we execute 18-year-olds in our society?
15: Yes, we can.
12: Okay, I'm there. I'm voting for it.
14: Mm-hmm. Yeah.
16: You know, you can tell the kid's not getting laid. Any kid that's getting laid on a regular basis is not creating computer viruses.
15: True.
16: So it's basically, that's a sex education in high school. They, you know, all they talk about are diseases and things you can catch, and the girls stop putting out, and kids hole up in the room and create a virus.
12: He's going to be receiving a different kind of sex education, I'm told.
15: Yeah,
12: I
15: believe
16: yeah, his
15: right.
16: baseball hat and his dirt button are going to be the same size once I get done with him. This kid's going to be able to do deep knee bends over a fire hydrant.
12: Sean Morey is here with us. Sean, nice to see you.
17: I get annoyed by certain things. You know. People who use the word friggin'.
15: Friggin'?
17: What the hell is that? Make a stand. Either say the F word or say golly gosh darn. Right. What does friggin' mean anyway? I'm almost mad enough to cuss. Don't push me. I'll say friggin'. I don't give a shooby dooby. I heard a funny word the other day. Cripes.
15: Cripes? Cripes.
17: Some guy said, for cripes sake. Who would that be? Jesus Cripes? The son of gosh?
3: You guys can't see the camera, but Christy just
4: I have very
18: small
4: hands.
18: Like she was getting
4: hands.
18: Ready to eat a giant Subway sandwich.
5: Right, right. Yeah, by the way, Christy, I think maybe the reason it's been a while since you had a date is if that's your standard, we're going to need a horse.
4: No.
14: Oh, my gosh. No.
5: Did you see her hands?
2: Yeah,
14: she is very well like for herself.
18: She was about to drop whatever she was imagining because the grass was so wide.
4: I was thinking of a sausage roll.
14: Yeah.
18: Well,
4: not
18: okay.
4: A penis.
18: Well, all right.
2: Show us how you hold the penis.
18: Do the penis hold, Christy.
5: Now we're going to get rested again. Stop it.
4: Depends on if it's one hand or two.
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21: John Madden, and George W. Bush. And guess what? You're listening to the Bob and Tom Show. Yes, you are. Thank you, Chick.
1: Tom is once again a flurry of activity. Waits till we're getting ready to go on the air, and he's adjusted, cutting a straw for a drink.
2: Oh, having a nice bevy?
1: Yep.
5: Yeah, it's the straw sure is too long, so, you know, got to trim it down.
2: All right.
4: Why don't you get a taller cup?
2: We have a guest. We have a guest on the Zoo.
5: I don't like the taller cups. Whoa. There she is, and the question tonight is there she is, but where she is.
4: Where are you?
2: Hi, Allie.
5: It's the beautiful Allie Breen. Your hair looks good today, Allie. Where are you and what are you doing?
24: I was just in the ocean. I'm in Comporto in Portugal.
2: Are you on? Nice. Is this the vacation you're having with your
24: kids? Yeah.
2: Oh, cool. Good.
3: You doing okay?
24: It's been very fun. Yeah. Doing a lot of activity. My God. Kudos to parents out there who have the energy. It's amazing.
5: Tell me about it.
2: How old are the kids?
24: Oh, my God. These kids don't stop, but it's a lot of fun.
2: How old are the kids?
24: They are 5 and 7.
2: Okay. That's fun. Right, yeah. But I bet
24: they're
2: they don't
24: young. Stop. Yeah. So we've done some surf lessons, some golf lessons, which I also took, and I cannot get into golf. Are you guys, anyone there obsessed with golf?
4: I'm not obsessed, but I like it.
24: Dude, I can't get into it. It's so hard.
4: It's okay.
24: It's really hard. But nice way to spend a day.
4: What about surfing? Did you get up on the board when you were surfing?
24: Yep. Yeah, we've been surfing pretty much every day, which has been super fun. The waves are a little crazy, but that's my favorite thing.
5: Is that the place that has the highest waves in the world? In Portugal?
24: Portugal does have, I mean, not where I am. They're not big, obviously not like that. But I think you have to go way out and get dropped like in the ocean somewhere in Portugal. And they have those giant waves.
5: Yeah, they get towed out on Sea-Doos. And a couple of my friends say Portugal's the best vacation they've ever had. Apparently it's beautiful there. Is it pretty hot right now?
24: Gorgeous. Really hot. That's why. So everyone goes out in the morning, then comes home for a siesta, and then goes back out again. It's one of those cultures because it's really hot midday.
2: Well, thank you for still calling us on your vacation.
4: Yeah.
5: Well, I know the way the show works, people still have love troubles, even though you're on a nice vacation. We're going to help those people, or at least attempt to right now, by grabbing some love letters. What have we got, Allie?
24: Dear Allie, I have a foot and stocking fetish.
2: All right.
24: I've been dating a girl for 2 months, and I wonder if that's too early to let her know about this. What do you think?
2: Oh, boy. Mm. There are ways, I would imagine, to do it, to introduce it without even... So, if you're already getting physical, just start showing some attention to the foot or her feet, and she's going to get the idea. And if she says, hey, I'm not comfortable with this, then okay, but...
4: No, you're going to find a new girlfriend.
2: Yeah, you will. You will.
5: I mean, I'm not familiar with this. Do you have to present her with stockings then?
24: That you could do. Because women don't wear stockings that often anymore, especially in the summer.
1: That's cute, Tom, that you think there's some sort of actual rules that you have to go through if you... If you have a foot, you have to present her with stockings. There's no hard and fast rule for any of this, Tom, but you want rules. And I feel bad for that.
5: Without rules, our society would decay
1: just
5: into nothing.
2: Would you hand her the egg?
1: From a leg's hosiery?
2: Crack it open like you're making an omelet?
5: Are those still a thing?
2: I hope
4: so. Yes, they are.
2: Oh, yeah.
24: Well, you have to go fancier than that, I think. You can't go with an egg.
5: Now, are the legs the ones that where the leg stockings are attached to the panties. Is that the
4: Those
5: deal?
4: Are pantyhose, yes.
5: Okay.
4: All pantyhose are pantyhose, yes.
5: They're all that way now?
4: Most of them. It's very hard to find stockings.
2: As a 48-year-old man, be learning something I may... Maybe should have known.
4: What?
2: When you wear pantyhose, you don't have to wear panties?
4: You don't have to. A lot of them have a cotton panel in them.
2: I knew that. I'm aware of that panel, but I thought you still wore the underwear.
0: I always did, still.
24: I always did, too.
6: Well, but think about it. It'd be like wearing underwear under a jock strap.
4: It depends on what I'm wearing, but I've done it both ways.
2: Gotcha.
5: Do you still wear pantyhose?
4: Me?
5: Yeah.
4: Rarely. Sometimes on a formal occasion.
6: I don't know what year it was, but like nylons and went out.
4: Yeah.
6: And it's spare legs.
2: Panty, I think here's my theory is pantyhose, when you would see a woman wearing pantyhose, you're like, oh, look at her. She's a classy working woman who's on her way to an important meeting. She gets the slightest run in that stocking. You go, look at that filthy skank.
4: Yeah.
3: The tiniest one, yeah.
2: Right.
5: Now,
24: fine line.
5: Now, is this guy's fetish, does this involve the ones? Because you see the ones where they kind of buckle at the top.
4: Those are stockings.
5: Straps and
4: yes, those are stockings you use a garter with.
5: A whole.
24: That's when you get fancy, yeah.
4: A garter belt, yes.
6: Tom, I'm saying this as your friend.
5: Yeah, what's that?
6: Set this one out. Let's just let...
5: Because I'm wondering if he wants the ones that just go up to the tops of the thighs so there's still access to, you know.
24: If she's into it, she could get fancy and get the clips and the whole outfit. Like, maybe he'll get lucky. And
5: I'm wondering if he wants the whole outfit and the clips, whatever.
4: Well, because of the garter belt. But they do have stockings that will stay up on your thigh. They have, like, lace on the top. So you don't have to wear a garter belt.
5: Okay. So anyway, so our suggestion to this guy is, get her some as a gift and see what happens.
2: Well, that was your suggestion.
4: That was your suggestion.
5: I think I speak from with a total lack of experience or knowledge of this field.
6: Yeah.
5: I think I can give some great advice.
6: Boy, it sure does sound like you know what you're talking about.
5: I can confidently say I have no idea what to do. Okay, let's get on to our next letter. Allie Breen is our guest. Allibree, and I spell it out because I want you to send her your love troubles. Find her on your favorite social media platform.
2: Real quick, stocking related. You know what has always terrified me ever since a kid, and even to this day, it creeps me out to no end, is when in a movie you would see a bank robber pull a stocking over his head.
24: Oh, yeah.
2: It's just the way it mashes the face down and obscures. I just if you ever see that person is up to no good. That is, no one is doing anything positive.
6: You got a pantyhose on your head.
2: Right. Anyway, sorry.
5: I know these days with cameras at every checkout, I wonder if they go back and they, look for some guy buying whatever they're called,
0: absolutely.
5: Legs in the thing to see if.
2: It's why I don't like the three-dimensional ultrasounds. The babies look like they're wearing a stocking.
4: Yeah, right.
5: Creepy, scary. Yeah.
24: I saw someone tell a story before about like hooking up with a girl for the first time who was wearing pantyhose and he didn't know it. And he thought there was just like a force field there.
2: This is not the vagina you're looking for.
5: Wow.
24: Yeah, exactly.
5: If that was available, fathers everywhere would be buying. Well,
4: exactly.
5: For your 16th birthday, here's your force field panties.
2: Your hose of silence.
5: What do we got, Allie? What's next?
24: Dear Allie, my boyfriend always wants me to tell him that he's the best I've ever had in bed. He'll be like, yeah, you couldn't live without this D, right? You never had it this good. It's getting to the point where I want to sarcastically be like, yeah, your swirly style missionary is out of this world.
4: Okay,
24: is there some way to make this stop without insulting him?
4: What swirly style?
2: Now listen,
3: I'm
2: going to defend swirly style for a little bit,
3: but not as a steady diet.
2: You're exactly right, Pat.
3: Every now
2: the
3: and then,
2: the occasional swirl.
4: What
2: can,
4: is swirly style?
0: He's on top of you, trying to move clockwise with his hips.
3: Josh is going to get up and show you.
2: Now, I'm not a swirl.
5: Ladies and gentlemen,
2: this is getting very bright.
5: Get ready to watch this on your TV.
2: I'm not a swirler per se.
4: Okay.
2: But here, every now and again.
3: Yeah.
2: Oh, at an angle.
3: There you go.
2: And then right back to regular missionary.
6: Yeah.
2: And I'm telling you, it's like, it can be a showstopper.
4: Okay.
6: There will be a dry eye in the house, I can tell you that.
5: Wow.
4: Had you heard of swirly style before?
5: No.
3: You got to mix
4: no.
3: it up a little bit.
6: Well, that's never stopped you.
5: I can complain.
6: Providing guidelines before, so
5: me,
6: please help
5: me,
6: us,
5: Tom. To me, swirly involves a forced face in a toilet and a flush.
4: To me,
24: that is a thing. Yeah,
5: that's a thing.
4: Or like a hula hoop style.
3: Right.
2: Yeah. The hula hoop style, you don't want to do too much.
3: No.
4: Okay.
5: But that's a better name than swirly, because swirly to me.
2: Well, it's all right.
5: Goes the other way. Well,
4: okay, I forgot what the question was.
5: The question was, this guy, every time he goes, I'm the greatest.
4: He's got self-confidence, yeah.
5: Mm-hmm. No, is his tone humorous or is he serious?
24: Maybe that sounds serious.
2: Allie, does the letter say that he wants this during or just any time?
24: Anytime during okay. sex.
4: Sounds like
2: that's just what he likes.
4: Yeah.
0: Can she get away with like a pre-recorded, you know, tape she can just hit next to the bed so she doesn't have to keep doing it?
2: By the way, we didn't really get to the end of the letter. Is she saying she doesn't want to do this anymore?
24: Yeah, she's saying, is there some way to make it stop without insulting him? Yeah, I don't know. Maybe she just say she wants it quiet during sex.
2: There is one.
5: There is one way. I think Josh and I know the.
2: What's that?
5: Well, Christy, I'll be her, you be the guy.
4: Yes.
5: You're supposed to say...
4: I'm the best. Aren't I the best? Tell
5: no,
4: me I'm
5: not
4: the best.
5: At all. There have been about 40 other guys that have brought me around a lot quicker and a lot better.
4: Now you're breaking up
5: and
4: with me.
6: Now it sounds like you passed out. They brought me around a lot quicker than you have.
2: One way to get him asking for it to stop is to do it preemptively.
24: Right.
2: Boy, this is great. You're the best I've ever had. I love this. And then he doesn't have to ask for it.
24: Yeah. But well,
5: then it appears to be sarcastic, doesn't it?
2: No. Oh, no. Yes, if you do it, yes.
6: I can't even imagine, and I hate this segment because I'm thinking what you'd be like in a bedroom.
5: Okay, Allie, we can move on now. Let's get to our next letter.
24: Dear Allie, I got really drunk with my boyfriend the other night, and I ended up puking, pooping, and getting my period all at once.
4: Oh, my God.
2: Ah, the trifecta.
24: Oh, that trick is quite the trifecta.
0: Wait, not like on him, right?
6: That is the bit. That's Clam's Casino, isn't it? the big enchilada.
5: So what happens next? I'm unclear. This is all in the bedroom?
24: It gets worse. No.
4: What? It gets worse?
24: I left the bathroom looking like a cave painting.
5: Wait, read that again?
24: What was that?
5: I didn't hear the last sentence. You left the bedroom.
4: Left the bathroom
24: looking like a cave painting.
5: Oh, God.
24: It's been pretty weird since. Is there any way I can fix this?
2: No.
4: Stop drinking.
24: Oh, God. I would move to another country.
2: This guy needs to grow up. I'll be honest.
0: Yeah.
2: Things happen.
5: That is a very unfortunate trifecta.
0: Yeah, for you.
5: And probably too drunk and hungover to clean it up.
4: That's what it sounds like.
24: I mean, that's what she seems to have left it as. Yeah.
2: So she got too drunk, ended up puking, pooping, and getting her period at the same time.
5: And not
2: the Kirsten Johnston trifecta.
5: I'm sorry. I stepped on you. What is it again?
2: The Kirsten Johnston trifecta. She's a fine actress who had issues with alcohol. There's no reason for me to drag her right now.
5: Wow. Sorry. Yikes.
24: Oh, boy.
4: I don't know. That's going to be an image he's going to have for a long time.
0: Doesn't bother you. Just act like what? I'm sure his toilet bowl was already dirty. Like, some of it might have already been his.
5: Well, it sounds like the toilet bowl was barely involved.
2: Yeah, it does. It sounds like
5: everything was sort of off the easel, if you will, if it were a painting. His day will come.
24: Probably, or just time, I guess, will pass. But right away, that's probably just going to be weird for a bit.
2: Yeah, if he's a man, he'll get over it.
5: Maybe just like comically overclean go over there and comically overclean the bathroom and say, sorry. And have like,
6: sorry.
2: Sorry about the vomit, poop, and blood.
0: I mean, it's not like she left her tampon out like used. I don't think it was that bad. Hopefully.
24: All right. I can't imagine how it's not that bad.
2: Let's move on before we all decide to listen.
4: God.
5: We have time for one more letter, Allie.
6: Oh, we do? Okay.
5: Yes, we do.
24: Oh, good. Here we go. Dear Allie, I used to watch a lot of porn, and then I moved on to OnlyFans. I have three people I subscribe to, and my girlfriend doesn't know about it, but I know that she'd consider it cheating because she told me she considers watching porn while in a relationship cheating. Huh. I did tell her that I used to watch a lot and cut down, but obviously didn't tell her about the OnlyFans. I think it's unreasonable, so I'm inclined to just do this in secret, but wanted to know what you think.
2: I think if you're going to keep doing it, do it in secret. Yes. Just who cares?
5: And Josh was saying yesterday a lot of the OnlyFans stuff, it's
6: mutated.
24: Bots.
5: Yeah, it's yeah. not it's not like you're talking to that person.
2: That's the thing, dude. You're not talking to her. You are talking to a guy in a cubicle.
24: This is like telling kids Santa Claus isn't real. This is horrible.
2: Santa Claus is more real than the affection you're getting from OnlyFans girls.
5: And aren't those getting to the point where they're all AI anyway?
2: Yeah, I mean, it's
24: probably, yeah. Exactly.
5: But maybe, I guess we probably shouldn't spoil this guy's fantasy.
24: Yeah.
2: Sometimes confessing to things is a selfish thing.
24: Right.
2: You're just hurting her and you don't need to.
0: You know that she thinks it's cheating. Crime. Because she thinks porn's cheating. This is like hardcore cheating.
5: By the way, if this were a movie, he would stumble on her on OnlyFans.
2: Yes.
24: Yeah.
5: He would be all of a sudden, wait a minute, Gertrude, you're on OnlyFans. do I get a discount?
2: Dirty Gertie is on OnlyFans.
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23: Heidi ho, welcome to the Mr. Obvious Show. I am your host, Mr. Obvious. Let's take a call. Hello, Mr. Obvious Show.
25: Well, hello, is this Mr. Obvious?
23: Speaking.
25: Hey, Mr. Obvious, long time listener, first time caller.
23: Uh-huh. What seems to be the problem?
25: Well, here's my problem.
23: Shoot.
25: My wife and I, we finally decided to take a trip to the beautiful San Fran.
23: Cisco.
25: Cisco. Where's Cisco?
23: San Francisco.
25: Oh, Twin Cities, eh?
23: Yeah, that's right. Twin City.
25: Well, cool. We might try to get there sometime, but we decided to go to San Fran. So first day we get there, I go out to see the sights on my own while the wife took a nap. So I walk.
23: Uh-huh.
25: Finally, I get to one of them coffee shops that they got there.
23: Uh-huh.
25: And I figure, you know, I'm in a fancy coffee shop. I'm going to try me one of them cafe lattes.
23: Oh.
25: With milk.
23: Latte means with milk.
25: What's that?
23: What you said is the same as saying I'll have a cafe milk with milk.
25: Right, yeah, you got to have it with milk. That's the only way they're good.
23: Okay, please continue.
25: Yeah, so I have my cafe latte with milk.
23: Mm-hmm.
25: I go to pay for it, and I realize I forgot my wallet back at the hotel.
23: Oh.
25: Right. So I says to myself, what would I do if I was back at home?
23: Uh-huh.
25: Well, I decide I'll hitchhike. So I go out on the street there, and I stick my hand up, and pardon my French, Mr. O, but dang it if somebody doesn't stop on a dime.
23: Huh.
25: Right then, just came by and picked me up right there.
23: Yeah?
25: Yeah, it was pretty cool. It was a race car driver to boot.
23: Did you say a race car driver?
25: Yeah, he had those checkered flags, the race car flags all over the car. Mm-hmm. And, real fancy car, had all kinds of electronic accessories and junk inside.
23: Right.
25: Well, I kind of felt sorry for him.
23: Sorry? Why is that?
25: He had this big old bandage on his head.
23: Uh-huh.
25: His head was all wrapped up.
23: Yeah.
25: I got kind of worried and thought, well, you know, maybe he's had some kind of head injury or something.
23: Mm-hmm. Should I get in the car?
25: Right, exactly.
23: Yeah. Mm-hmm.
25: Well, Mr. Obviously seemed to drive fine.
23: Mm-hmm.
25: And he took me right where I was going back to the hotel there, and it was great and everything, but I think that head injury turned him mean.
23: How so, caller?
25: Well, Mr. O, he tried to rob me.
23: He tried? You mean he asked for money at the end of the ride?
25: Exactly. I go to get out of the car, and I said, you know, thanks a bunch.
23: Uh-huh.
25: Well, hold on, where's my money, you know? And it's really weird. He was real specific about it.
23: Oh, really?
25: Yeah, he was robbing me for $12.56.
23: Hmm. You know, caller, sounds to me like
25: like a robbery, yeah.
23: No, I think what you got a hold of there is a taxi cab.
25: A taxi cab?
23: Yeah, they charge people money when they drive you wherever you want to go, and you pay the fee for whatever the trip costs.
10: It's a service in the big cities.
25: Oh.
10: Mm-hmm. It's a cab.
25: Oh, now that's making sense, because I thought he had a misspelling on his paint job there. I thought it was supposed to say car. Cab, huh?
10: It's C-A-R, but it said C-A-B.
25: B, right.
10: Ah, yeah.
25: Made the connection.
10: Join us again next time on the Mr. Obvious Show.
25: Mr. Obvious?
10: Yeah.
25: That whole cab theory is kind of making sense now. They have a lot of people riding around in them.
10: Mm-hmm.
25: Yeah, that explains it. Cabs smell like an old whore.
10: Yeah.
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12: 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You might say why, but I'll tell you why.

sudden I wake up in my own bed. Seems it was a dream made up in my head. Look at my watch, it's Sunday night. Figured a beer will make me feel all right. I open up my fridge, oh no, not here. The whole thing is real, I'm out of beer.

0: 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We're in the O'Reilly Auto Parts Studios. There's Christy Lee.
1: Hi.
0: Wearing a snappy scarf today. How about that, huh?
1: Oh, yeah.
0: Josh, you think I could rock that, you think?
2: Oh, I honestly, I'd love to see you in a...
0: Yes.
2: Dude, I think you can.
1: Oh, absolutely.
0: The boys in the band, Roadshow.
3: Go Ascot.
0: I love a scarf. I've got scarves. I just don't wear them here. I don't wear them in here.
3: An ascot makes more of a statement.
0: What is the statement that an ascot makes?
1: That you're an ass?
2: I think the statement is,
0: There's Pat Godwin.
4: Hello.
0: Did your father wear a scarf like Chris?
4: Oh, yeah.
1: Okay. Wear a rock and roll scarf.
4: That would compliment the cape.
1: Like Steve Tyler does.
0: That's right.
3: Again, pulling off the cape. That is a rough move.
0: Can I wrap a scarf around my microphone like Steven Tyler?
1: That'd be cool.
3: Yeah, that'd be really cool.
2: That'd be awesome. And Pat, you could tape a line of picks, guitar picks down here.
0: Yes.
3: That would be hilarious.
0: Thank you, Josh Arnold. There's Ace Cosby.
5: Hello.
0: I'm Chick. And Tom is here. Hi. And we've got emails from our listeners.
3: This is a guy from a band, Matthew. He plays in the band The Rascal Kings in upstate New York. Recently, they played a nudist camp.
1: Mm.
3: And while there, he observed naked folks playing pickleball. Patty G is here with us.
6: Ha-cha-cha-cha-cha.
3: You have a song that...
0: Have you seen The Dink yet?
1: What is that?
4: I have, yeah.
0: Apple TV.
1: Yeah, I noticed it.
0: It's all about it's all about pickleball.
4: It's fantastic. I liked it.
0: It's
1: is it a documentary?
0: No, it's cute. It's cute.
2: I love that Jake guy.
0: He's a likable cuss, isn't he?
2: Yeah. Yes.
4: You got your Mary Steenburgen in there.
0: Yep. And I'm blanking on the actual tennis player who's in it. Andy Federer.
4: Right?
0: Andy Federer.
2: Do they get naked?
0: No, Andy Roddick is in it.
2: Are you naked pickleball in that?
0: No, not that. No, Mary Steenburgen and.
3: It's called The Dink.
0: Yeah.
3: And what is a dink?
4: That's a shot.
0: That's a shot in pickleball.
4: It's kind of a drop shot right by the net.
0: It's like a dunk.
2: They're tough.
0: It's like a dunk, it's a dink.
3: Very timely.
0: Yes.
3: Now, Pat, you have your song. We have a special request from Matthew.

0: rage, folks of a certain age. But nudity is best left to the young.
1: This is the bridge.
0: Look at them having fun. Wrinkling
2: it's like
0: in
2: a different
0: the sun.
2: Melody and everything.
0: I had no idea. Saul was so well hung. Drag it out. Plain pickleball. Naked pickleball.
2: Saul.
0: Better than a

0: the gold ball.
1: Even with a circumcision, he's hung like a donkey. That's very impressive, Saul. Thank you very much.
2: While we were in California, we went to brunch. And when we walked into the hotel where the brunch was being held, there was a gentleman standing there. And he goes, are you here for the bris or brunch? And I go, I pick brunch every time, sir.
3: Bris or brunch?
1: At the same place?
2: Yes, at the same place.
3: Well, it's probably a center.
2: It was a hotel.
3: There's your food and there.
2: But
3: there are
2: still,
3: different rooms. For different.
1: Well, don't get the calamari. It might be might be Junior's dick tip, whatever.
4: Has anybody here been to a bris besides myself? Wow.
5: No.
4: That's a knee buckler.
2: I didn't want to go.
3: The crying, right? I can't take
4: man,
3: the crying.
4: Oh, man, it is rough.
3: I can't take it.
5: The crying. That's just the grown men watching.
3: Yes.
1: I could barely go to my dog's neutering. I've got a new puppy, by the way.
2: How's that going?
1: Great.
2: Good.
1: So far, only 3 accidents in, 12 days.
5: That's impressive.
3: And didn't you
5: impressive.
3: Say all urine? No?
1: Yes.
3: Yeah.
1: He's not pooped in the house yet.
3: Right.
5: I think I'd rather be the poop.
1: It's easier to clean.
5: Absolutely.
4: It does less damage. Mm-hmm.
1: But I have being a dog person, I have a...
3: Do you have a system for urine as well?
1: Yeah, I have what's it called? It's like a miniature rug doctor.
5: Yeah, those are great.
1: Vacuum thing.
3: That sucks
2: green machine? You have the green machine?
3: Sucks up a liquid?
1: You spray it with this stuff. And then I've got those floor fans that you... In fact, right now they're on.
5: Oh.
1: So you walk into my house, there's cords everywhere. The problem is we had to have a compromise. When I lived by myself, I had no carpeting anywhere. If you sell carpet, I'm sorry. I hate carpeting. Now we have throw rugs all over the place.
3: Oh, I love the area rug, the throw rug. Yes. Area rug make the world go round.
2: Or you could throw them in the wash.
1: No, these are too big.
2: Oh.
1: You have to, some guy comes over and takes them and comes back.
4: Comes
1: back with a Brinks truck so I can pay
3: him. Speaking of all this, are you going to share the biggest news that you shared with us off the air earlier this morning that has really got him at sixes and sevens? He can't.
4: Oh, I don't.
3: I don't know how he's going to deal with this, but you'll see.
1: As you know, I enjoy drinking coffee.
2: Yes, you do.
1: But I have never in my life had a coffee maker at my house.
2: Yes.
3: Because
1: coffee is something you have elsewhere.
3: Coffee is out there, not in your home.
1: You get up on a Saturday, you go to a nice coffee shop, sit down.
2: You hate being home, don't you?
1: No, I love being home. I just don't. I don't want to drink coffee. I've always been kind of an unwritten rule.
2: Okay.
1: Kelly's not a coffee drinker. But suddenly yesterday she's announced that she's going to get a coffee machine of some sort. So I said, well, let me go with you because I was in that Williams-Sonoma place. Coffee machines that cost more than my first car.
3: Yeah, you can spend as much money as you want on a coffee machine.
2: So why is she getting a coffee machine if she doesn't drink coffee?
1: It's very complicated. She's quitting one of the beverages she drinks all the time because she thinks there's something in them that's causing something. I don't know. It's a very complicated situation. But she's not going to be drinking coffee. She wants one to make other stuff.
5: Oh, okay. All right.
1: I don't know. Okay. I'm not going to start.
5: Honestly, it doesn't sound like it affects you all that much.
2: No, because you can go out and still get your coffee.
3: He's slowly losing the carpeting, the coffee machine.
4: A lot of
3: he's losing control of everything in the house.
5: Control's been lost.
2: Oh, he lost that.
1: Because I'd be happy to roll up all the throw rugs.
3: It's just
1: and put them in the garage until the puppy's no longer a puppy.
5: That's not a terrible idea.
3: That's not a bad idea.
1: I'll give her number. You can run it by her, okay?
5: I think I'm on her good side.
1: Yes.
5: I'll stay there.
1: Okay, good. Now, yesterday we had a story that Josh made an observation about this story that I thought was absolutely dead on correct.
3: Salient.
5: Astute.
3: Yes.
1: Yeah, and the story was this, what is it called, Love Honey or something?
3: It's some outfit that sells naughty stuff.
2: Yeah. Okay.
1: Yeah. And they released their so-called sex map. Oh, here it is. Here's the story. They're called Global Sex Toy Retailer Love Honey has launched an interactive international sex map revealing the intimate shopping preferences in various cities across America. According to them, the sexiest state is Vermont because they purchase the most sex toys overall.
2: Vermont.
1: Yeah. Little tiny Vermont.
2: Yeah.
1: And Josh made the observation, hey, maybe some of these, it's just one guy. For example,
6: Hi, I live in Vermont.
1: Jersey City, New Jersey leads in French maid outfits.
5: Yeah, somebody's skewing the numbers somehow.
1: So this comes from Badger, Minnesota.
2: Okay.
1: You may recall that Badger was in the survey. Badger, Minnesota buys the largest condoms.
2: Okay.
1: So we're thinking, well, that's impressive. It's got to be a fairly small town. Dear Bob and Tom, I live in Badger, Minnesota.
3: Congratulations.
5: Yes.
1: I heard you say it's known in the survey for buying the largest condoms. The population here is about 400.
4: Really?
1: I want to let you know that I'm pretty sure I am the one that skewed that data. But it's not what you're thinking.
2: Oh.
1: I'm a veterinarian.
5: Ah.
1: And we order extra large condoms for various research purposes related to animals that have rather large male members.
5: No kidding.
3: Huh.
1: So it's funny to hear our small town's name on your show. Well, yeah, I imagine in Badger, Minnesota, probably a lot of farm animals, et cetera, et cetera.
5: They're buying it by the gross.
2: Yeah, probably a lot of badgers too, right?
4: Yeah.
3: And their units, per their size, are the largest on the face of the earth. The badger penis is three and a half times the size of a badger.
5: They look like a puppy dragging a hose.
3: Yeah, it's just unbelievable.
1: Help me again here. A badger's what, like a raccoon or something?
3: No. A badger's like a Michigan Wolverine, but it's a badger. It's kind of different.
1: Yeah. Okay. All right.
3: They're all those little weird.
1: I'm not sure. I didn't know my beavers from my marmots until next
2: marmot?
1: Week.
2: Next
3: don't week. Stop saying marmot. It's marmot.
1: It's spelled with an O.
5: I know, but it is marmot, usually though, pronounced more casually.
1: Okay, marmot.
5: Marmot.
1: You know the fat marmot. The fat bear thing.
2: Yes.
5: Oh yeah,
3: yeah. The king of the fat bears.
1: Yeah,
3: sure.
1: They're doing Fat Marmot Week.
5: Mm-hmm. They
1: up.
5: Are.
1: Yeah, I'll dig up the story for you. Well, thanks for the letter, BD.
5: BD Wong.
1: No, the guy that
3: you were in the football.
2: Oh, the Badger guy.
1: The Badger guy. The guy in Badger, Minnesota. We have another letter also disputing the
3: map.
1: The map. Dear Bob and Tom Show writes, Doug.
3: Hey, Doug.
1: You spoke of the Air Force Base having the most sex dolls purchased from Love Honey.
5: Oh, yeah, that was odd.
1: I run a waste contract on an Army base, and I'll tell you what, there are sex dolls discarded in dumpsters here all the time. Sometimes it's a little disconcerting when you see a body part sticking out of the waste load in your truck.
2: Ugh.
1: Usually you figure out pretty quickly that it's a sex doll.
5: I was thinking about why an Air Force base might have a ton of sex dolls yesterday. Is there a chance that they are used as passengers in flights for some reason?
3: Oh, what?
2: Yeah. Like in a simulator or something?
5: Yeah, or some kind of
4: target practice, maybe?
5: Some kind of
4: shooting?
5: Like they're used as mannequins in some weird way.
3: Test pilot takes one up in or the even back seat? Or
5: even
1: maybe how
5: cheaper
1: about,
5: CPR dolls for some reason.
1: How about a great gag?
5: Yeah, that's possible,
1: you
5: too.
1: You think they're used? Yeah. Hey, rookie. You get in the plane and in the back seat's a love doll with a big wide open mouth.
5: But are they cheaper than CPR mannequins? And so they use those for some sort of training?
3: I bet those CPR mannequins cost a pretty penny.
2: I bet you're right.
5: Oh, yeah. If anybody has any idea, let us know. But
1: yeah, in any event, the survey went on to reveal, I'll do this in quiz form for you, Christy Lee. What do you think the most popular lube flavor would be?
2: Flavor?
1: Yeah.
2: I didn't know they had a flavor.
1: I didn't either. But
2: cherry.
1: Number three.
2: Oh.
1: What's disturbing, number one is strawberry. That's okay. Number four is peach. Number five, birthday cake. What's disturbing is number two most popular lube flavor.
3: This, you know, I thought about this game. This gets more disturbing the more you think about it.
1: Is bubble gum.
3: Yeah.
1: That brings us back to the John Mellencamp reference for the sweet, sweet. Dolores, what was her name?
3: Her name was
2: Denise.
3: Dog.
2: Nothing tore it out. They were 13.
1: What was it again?
2: Denise.
1: Okay.
3: Denise.
1: So anyway, the survey seems to be fairly bogus, but it certainly is funny. And we all started talking about it. And I remember one of the other aspects of the survey was the...
3: You know, that was just the audio equivalent of you wandering out at a pier at a lake and just walking off the end. That was amazing. I kind of got lost and then I got wet somehow.
1: I also thought it was... Remember the other thing in the survey? The biggest dildos were purchased in a small town in the United Kingdom called Harrogate. Harrogate, UK. They buy the largest dildos. In second place, Christy, Saracenshire for the large dildos, apparently.
3: Oh, yes.
1: Not sure who's buying those.
3: And do you remember yesterday when Tom was singing here in the studio, the fabulous, I'm not sure what the song was, but something, something funny, but it's true, but you don't say it like that.
1: Yeah, yeah, when I was a kid, did you ever?
3: Yeah, here it is.
1: I'm in the mood for love. Simply because you're near me.
2: Yeah.
1: Funny, but, pause, funny, but. Who's got a funny butt? Godwin's got a funny butt.
3: Godwin's got
2: a funny butt. Never heard that.
1: No?
2: No.
1: Was that confined to Shaker Heights, Ohio?
3: No one else.
2: Not much to
5: the song with the Little Rascals.
1: Well, the song of Little Rascals, Alfalfa sings, I'm in the mood for love.
3: We've got a letter helping you out, Tom.
2: All right.
3: Funny butt. Who's got a funny butt?
1: Oh, someone else heard that? Okay, good.
3: There you go.
1: Yes. Hope they're from my town. I don't know. God, I was so disappointed over the weekend.
3: I can't imagine.
1: We had a... new babysitter and a very bright young woman on her way to college.
2: Yeah.
1: The topic of
3: finally grasped the English language.
1: The topic of Paul Newman came up.
3: She had no idea who.
1: She had no idea who Paul Newman was.
2: Well, of course not.
3: Of course not, Tom.
1: He's one of the best actors ever.
4: Well it's. It's a while ago.
2: She's 18.
3: You know what? No, ask somebody who Douglas Fairbanks. Senior is. Why don't you try
4: Spencer
3: that one
4: Tracy.
3: Next time?
1: Then I said, you know, the salad dressing guy.
3: You know what? You should, somehow we should get you in a 55-gallon drum and store you in the Nevada desert somehow. You're not good for people. Go ahead.
4: Store you in the desert.
1: Okay, real quick, don't think too hard. Josh, best Paul Newman movie. Go.
5: Cool Hand Luke for me.
1: Okay. And Paul Newman's one of that's a great movie. Absolutely.
5: No, I know. Yeah. What's your choice?

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1: Ew, gross.
2: Slimy yet satisfying.
0: They put the F in professional.
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9: With us in the studio, comedian Chad Daniels. Chad, let's see, we've established the fact that your wife is a college professor.
10: Yes.
9: Are you a college man?
10: No.
9: Ah.
10: So that makes for
9: interesting contrast.
10: Uh-huh. And her friends always remind me of it.
9: Oh, really?
11: Oh, really? Are they all college professors as well?
10: Most of them. Mm-hmm. We were out getting dinner one night, and, you know, her friends were like, "So, Chad, have you ever had Indian food?" And I was like, "Hello, Thanksgiving." Aren't you a history professor?
12: Yeah.
10: Didn't you know that stuff?
11: Hello.
10: How come the dumb guy's making all the smart comments? This is ridiculous. She has one friend from England that's always bragging about their language. We invented your language. You wouldn't have a language if it wasn't for us. Well, you spelled pneumonia with a P, stupid. Nat starts with a G, and you're bragging about that? And she goes, "You know what? They're silent. You know what? You better be silent before I stab you in your face with a knife."
12: Knife!
9: You said you used to be a teacher?
11: Yeah, I was a PE teacher.
9: Mm-hmm. Gym teacher.
11: Gym, yeah. And I don't know, I was telling you I about drinking. I like to drink and I'd like to teach. I don't know if that's right, but yeah, it was just so hot, man. And you had to stand outside in the heat all day. And when you drink and the kid thinks you smell like, you know, liquor and... I found that I just had to lie. You have to be a really good liar to teach school because parents come in there like your guys were talking about dodgeball. This woman, I kid you not, came in to me for parent-teacher conference and goes, "I don't understand why Bobby doesn't do better in dodgeball." And you got to be like, because Bobby doesn't apply himself. Uh-huh. You know? But you're thinking because Bobby throws like a little fruit. You know? That's
13: why. Look at his dad. It's not my fault. You know? You wanted an athlete. Marry a guy who stands up straight with a straight wrist. I can't fix that. You know? Just don't make sure he pays attention in art class because this ain't happening.
12: He has a great sense of color.
11: Oh, you know? Yeah.
13: Yeah. Mm-hmm.
11: Yeah.
9: Tom Simmons is our guest. I understand you have been to Afghanistan, I assume, on one of the USO type tours.
14: The Comics on Duty.
9: Okay. Mm-hmm. Good for you.
14: Afghanistan is desolate, man. Everything is dirt. Every building, every structure is like dirt. We don't need satellite guided bombs. We just should drop water balloons.
11: That'll muddy you.
14: Wow. Turn that place into mud and farmland, and it'll be great.
9: Have you run this strategic idea by the people at the Pentagon?
15: Yeah, it'd save us a lot of money.
9: Amen. This is positively
12: launching
9: brilliant.
12: A massive hydro attack. That's all we're going to do. And,
9: all of these fire bombs are merely drying it out.
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15: Oh, yeah. Yeah.
9: You just ruined it.

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1: What goes stomp, stomp, stomp, stomp?
2: Whoops!
0: Crash!
1: Oof! 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
3: Could you play that again?
2: We can play this all day.
3: Do that again. I want to hear that again.
1: What goes stomp, stomp, stomp, stomp?
2: Whoops!
1: Crash!
0: Oof!
1: The Chick McGee Accidental Home Improvement Service.
4: Time to turn to the sports page. We were just reviewing new stats about the increase in marijuana smoking at the old folks' home. But, I mean, it does make sense.
5: Did everyone just hear time to go to the sports
6: desk? Yeah, I did hear that.
5: And then he's out in the woods.
6: That's what he does.
4: No, just getting you right. That way you can get yourself primed.
5: I was ready to read
7: doing your favor.
5: More letters. And don't get me wrong. I appreciate you letting me have time to prepare.
4: What's like with Pat Godwin? I say, well, you got a request for a song,
5: well, that's,
4: Pat.
5: And that's 10
4: minutes later,
5: Pat
4: he hasn't picked up his guitar yet.
7: That Pat.
4: Anyway, they're smoking the devil's lettuce, as they say, as Christy pointed out. Did you ever live in an apartment where one of your neighbors did nothing but smoke pot all day?
5: And I dodged that bullet. Yeah, and I lived in some dodgy places, believe me.
4: Yeah, I had that guy.
6: Did you?
4: Yeah, and then one day I arrived at the apartment. And I went upstairs. Pat, you lived in that same building for a while.
7: Oh, yeah.
4: And I had frantic beating on my door, and the lady goes, "Oh, my God, he's passed out. Call an ambulance." And so I called the ambulance.
5: Why couldn't she call the ambulance?
6: Yeah.
5: And the time it took her to pound on your door.
7: Yeah, what the hell?
4: I don't know.
5: I do not
4: have an answer to that question. All I know is
5: I can't be dramatic if I'm not doing it in front of someone.
4: I called an ambulance.
6: Right.
4: Then by the time the ambulance got there and they got him to standing
6: Revived
4: up on
6: him.
4: His feet, and then he refused to get in the ambulance. And then they sent me the bill.
5: Remember?
7: Sure. Yeah, I'd be. Yeah.
5: Remember when I moved into my place about 10 years ago? I met the neighbor next door, not next door, but next door, next door.
6: Mm-hmm.
5: Yeah, very nice guy. Evidently, an ambulance, I don't know, last year sometime. And
6: haven't seen him since?
5: Haven't seen him since. And now the house is for sale.
6: God,
5: huh. That can't be good, right?
4: It was just a regular Agatha Christie mystery, huh?
5: What do you think's going on there, Josh? Everybody shut up, but Josh, I respect his opinion.
4: Can you proofread your sports for a minute?
5: What do you think? What do you think happened there, Josh?
7: The game is afoot.
5: Oh!
7: I think we need to find out.
5: That's right.
4: Well, could we? Maybe read a letter then over there. Anything to get
5: over. Watson! Dear Bob and Tom Show.
7: You know, you can go to an open house at that house.
6: And ask.
5: Oh, yeah.
8: Poke around a little bit.
5: Poking around.
2: Excuse me. Yeah.
6: Is he in assisted living or did he croak?
8: Oh, yeah.
5: Oh, I saw an ambulance. That was the real. Did I tell you that?
6: Yeah, but they start that way. I mean, you know, you go to the hospital and then, you know, come out.
8: Maybe he fell.
5: They're pretty, they're pretty pricey. Ambulances.
6: Yes.
8: Yeah, like 800 bucks a pop.
7: Yeah, I just call an Uber now.
5: Right.
8: You know, that's not bad thinking.
5: Dear Bob and Tom Show, I recently got back from vacation, and our last day at the hotel, I got out of the shower and thought to myself, there's no way the chick knows what the hell he's talking about. So I walk out of the shower into the bedroom, clean, naked, and skeptical. I look to the wife and say, "You want any of this before I put it away?" She looks at me and says, "Sure, we can have a quickie."
6: Oh.
5: Thank you, thank you, thank you.
6: That's vacation.
7: Never
6: sex.
7: Doubt McGee.
6: Yeah.
4: I thought for
5: That's
4: sure he was going to say,
5: and Claire.
4: He walked into the bedroom and said to the maid,
6: "Oh, gee.
4: I want some of this before I put it away."
7: Dios mío.
4: $300 later.
7: You think
5: Teep. Got to large teep.
4: Is 300 low? I don't know. I've never.
7: No, I just.
6: You're
7: I've
6: assuming
7: never,
6: that the maid is now a hooker?
7: I'm just shocked that the maid was so quick. Just, she had a price.
4: What is the going rate? I'm sure someone out there can tell me.
5: Dear Bob and Tom Show, this letter is about Josh, but I'm sure Tom will have something to say. I love it when Josh has a big, true, large, hearty laugh. Has anyone ever told Josh he sounds just like Phyllis Diller?
7: I haven't gotten that.
5: I haven't. Now, Tom, if you would, please, give us some weird-ass, off-the-wall fact about Phyllis Diller.
4: She called her husband Fang.
6: Yes, Fang. She right. did.
5: Fang.
4: And in a world of primarily male stand-up comedians, she stood out, and she was terrific.
7: That's from Jason. I saw her live, and she played the Wicked Witch of the West in Wizard of Oz.
8: I bet she was great.
6: Oh, I bet she
7: was. It
6: was
7: wonderful,
6: great.
7: Yeah.
5: Dayton, Ohio, I think, or somewhere in Ohio.
4: Huh. Oh, that's great.
5: Steubenville? Warm. No, that was Dean Martin.
7: Her laugh was kind of like
2: ah.
5: Yeah.
8: That, like, yeah,
5: absolutely.
7: Yeah.
5: Ha ha.
7: Yeah.
5: Kind of that way.
7: Oh. Big shock of hair. Was that her hair?
6: That hair was something, wasn't it?
5: No, because it came off during a stand-up.
7: Yes, there is a famous clip or something where it comes off.
5: Comes off.
8: I worked with her once, and she was hilarious on stage and off stage. She was salty. She was so dirty and funny.
5: You tap that?
8: No, I took a picture with my arm around her. That was a nice little moment.
7: That is nice.
5: Nice. Feeling her up.
8: Oh,
5: he
8: yeah.
5: felt Phyllis Diller up, yeah. Tom.
4: Who's the... Who am I forgetting? Our friend PJ, the trumpet player, not the cop. He was playing...
5: One too many friends named PJ.
4: He was playing on stage.
6: Carol Channing.
4: Carol Channing, that's the one. Mm-hmm. And she had you'll appreciate this, Pat, kind of a sort of a closet thing.
6: With a like a stand-up shower thing.
4: Yeah, with a curtain, and so she could go to the old side theater. Of the stage.
5: She had a giant gray bush, right?
4: You know...
5: Can you answer
4: No
5: me?
4: One can ruin a story better than you.
5: Is that right?
4: The point is, yes, she would do costume changes, and she was not wearing any underwear.
8: Oh.
6: Well, you don't want any lines.
4: And according to PJ, she went to great lengths to make sure that that curtain didn't close all the way.
7: Wait, are we speaking euphemistically?
5: She wanted them, yeah. You know they're hanging out there.
6: Oh, come on.
4: Sorry, I brought, well, that actually
5: in the breeze.
4: Leads to this letter.
5: Oh.
6: Okay.
4: Can you read that from where you are, Christy?
6: I cannot read that from where
4: it's
6: I am.
4: It's a campground sign.
6: Okay.
4: Campground sign.
5: Is it Hiawento or whatever the hell?
4: No, again, don't ruin the story.
7: I was just about to tell you what it said because you asked us if we could read it.
5: Yeah, you asked. Can you read it? And I thought I'd tell you. Is it a dumb camp story?
7: It is dumb.
4: Mr. Thompson, on vacation in Utah this month, I thought of you guys immediately. I was on my Harley, had to do a turnaround, and what did I see? I had to stop to take a photograph. The Beaver View Campground.
6: Oh.
4: Huh. Maybe Carol Channing was there with
6: her
4: aforementioned.
6: I doubt she was there.
4: Gray bush.
7: Gray bush.
6: That continues to grow after you die, doesn't it?
7: Oh, no. God.
5: Your hair.
8: Actually,
5: your hair,
8: other things shrink. As
5: and
8: no,
5: your nails continue to grow, but your phone calls taper off.
4: That's
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7: Oh. Yeah, but it's Singapore money. 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
4: I haven't taken a bus for a while, except
7: you don't say.
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7: No, a Vail bus does not count. I can't even imagine.
5: What kind of a jackass would mention Vail during that story?
4: That's the last time I was on a bus.
5: Boy, oh.
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5: I have not. Keep it to myself. 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
12: So we're going to do a dramatic reading of Correct. Since My Baby Turned Gay?
7: That's right.
12: Oh, this will work.
13: My whole world has gone downhill since my baby turned gay. Everything was fine until she went the other way. I don't eat like I know I should. I don't enjoy my livelihood. And nothing. Don't taste as good since my baby turned gay. I gave my heart to her and then my baby went away. She ran off with a truck driver, name of Lucy May. My pride shattered and my ego shrunk. All I want to do is get sloppy drunk. I never ever would have thunk that my baby turned gay. My centerfold done hit the road. Woe is me. It's a cruel world. 'cause I'm a fool for girls, and so is she. I wash my own laundry now, cook my own greasy chow, sit alone and wonder how come my baby turned gay.
14: That was great.
15: And you're not doing commercials? Come
13: You're not going on the road.
12: Richard Bowden and Eric Braden. That's a one-time only performance.
15: Mm-hmm. Yes,
12: You won't be seeing that again.
13: What is that? What is that other country song? I love that. All My Exes Live in Texas.
16: Yeah. Sure.
13: I love that song. Do you know how to do that?
16: Yeah, well, all my exes are infested. That's why I wash my shorts in kerosene.
12: That's a different version, Eric.
15: I do have an ass. You guys have been rehearsing, haven't you?
12: Which is why Tom likes it. Hey, you know, some people just can't grow up.
17: I bought some Twinkies. I bought some Ding Dongs. I bought some hoes and some powdered sugar donuts. I poured some sugar in my Pepsi. I had 7 cups of coffee with some fudge. I ate a Snickers bar. I ate an Almond Joy. I poured some sugar on a Milky Way and ate it. And now I'm driving on the freeway. And if you cut me off, I think I'm gonna kill you. Yeah, kill you. I pulled a booger out of my nose. I poured some sugar on the booger and I ate it.
15: Yeah!
17: I'm eating sugar boogers. Yeah, sugar, kill you. Sugar's good. Yeah, beep.
12: He beeped there at the end because
15: that was an answering machine, wasn't it? Mm-hmm.
12: Oh, Bill Bauer is our guest. Wild Bill Bauer.
18: The thing is, with my family, there's always something going on. I got an aunt. She is the family failure. I mean, everything she touches, it just goes wrong. Finally, at the age of 87, she had to declare bankruptcy.
6: Oh.
18: Now she can't buy a house until she's 94.
15: That poor soul.
18: She is a victim. She's a victim.
15: Absolutely.
18: She's at home last week, knocking on the door, vacuum cleaner salesman. I got a dandy of a vacuum to show you, ma'am. Oh, I can't afford it. I don't have any money at all. Just let me show you what it can do. He forces his way into her place, reaches behind his back, pulls out a sack of horse manure, dumps it on the floor, and goes, whatever this vacuum doesn't pick up, I'll eat. She goes, well, I hope you got a hell of an appetite because they turned off my electricity this morning.
19: I actually have a sexual fantasy associated with the earthquake.
14: Go.
19: All right, woke chick up.
14: Uh-huh.
19: In my fantasy, I'm making love to this woman.
14: Yeah.
19: And then all of a sudden, she feels the earth move beneath her.
15: Ah, yes.
19: And then she rolls over on top of me and shields me from debris. Safety first, everybody. Safety first.
9: 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If you're not, it's those other guys.
20: Hi, this is Bobcat Goldthwait. This is my real voice. So now I have to kill you all. 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
21: I heard, mm-hmm. I just walked in on kind of a partial conversation, you in the break room. I heard you rode your bike. You did all kinds of things over the weekend. And as you know, you've described weekends as being brutal. So, but was this weekend relaxing?
22: Yeah, it was good.
21: Really?
22: I blew up a tire. There was that.
6: Oh, really?
22: A bicycle tire.
21: You blew it up?
22: Yeah, a little too much air.
23: I did the
22: exploded?
23: Same thing.
22: Exploded?
23: And I'm taking mine in. You want me to take yours in at the same time?
22: Yes. And my face was about 3 inches from it when it exploded.
21: I don't know much, but I don't think you can have those patched when they blow
22: no,
21: up.
22: No, this one. This
23: mine hadn't frozen. Reached the correct PSI yet, so I didn't overinflate it. I don't know what happened.
21: Huh.
23: I'm just glad it happened then and not...
8: Was it a manual air
23: pump? While I was on the street.
21: Yeah.
8: Was it a manual air pump or a power one?
23: Power.
8: Oh.
22: Yeah, I was using a... Yeah, very noisy, but right in my face.
23: I'm not the kind of guy that needs a bike tire popping on him as he's cruising down the street.
8: You'd never live that down.
23: Oh, dude. It's that, and I have to be careful with folding chairs.
8: Yes,
23: you don't want to be the guy who
8: sits down on one and
23: bends and breaks.
21: Nothing more embarrassing for the guy collapses on and those around him. I've seen it happen, and I want the earth to swallow me.
22: Live on the air on this show.
21: It was no good.
23: You could be 110 pounds and that happens.
21: Yep.
23: Jeez, you see the fat ass who broke the chair.
21: Check this guy out.
22: Well, Patty G got some nice emails about your return to live performance.
8: That was fun.
22: Pat Godwin had shoulder surgery just a few months ago, and you're back slinging the guitar. Congratulations.
21: Got a guitar slinger.
22: Got a bunch of nice letters. This one, I just love the name of this town. It was. It comes to us from Susan. She writes, I saw Pat Godwin in Jasper, Indiana last night. I just want to say, very entertaining. I'd like to apologize for having to put up with Jordan.
8: Yeah.
22: Jordan.
21: Was he helping?
8: He was a problem. Had a little rat tail hairdo. Oh, and he wanted to hear Yoga Pants, and he was yelling it out every 10 minutes.
22: Did you finally play it?
8: I played half of it. I only know half of it. I wasn't planning on doing that in the live show.
22: I see. She continues, Jordan was so drunk, he made the rest of us look bad. Trust me, we don't all act that way.
21: I know you. You prepare for the live show, and you think of it like a quilt.
8: I do.
21: Every little piece.
8: What do I open with? What do I put in the center?
21: Just so.
22: Now, she is from, help me with this, Christy.
6: Yes?
22: L-O-O-G-O-O.
6: Lugoti.
22: T-E-E. Lugoti?
6: Mm-hmm.
22: Wow, that's a great name.
6: Yeah. Lugoti, Indiana.
22: Lugoti. Well, thank you, Susan, from Lugoti. Another... Pat, the seems our first two emails are about you.
8: Oh, well.
22: From Christy. Ooh, the ladies.
6: Wow.
22: Saw Pat at the Astro Theater in Jasper, Indiana. Hilarious. Talent, funny, great with the crowd. I bought a signed koozie and got my picture taken with him. It made my day.
21: Signed koozie?
8: Signed koozie. I signed her koozie.
6: You did? Yeah. Well, look at you.
22: Are you selling Pat Godwin koozies?
8: I had a Switch to Beer koozie that I had about 40 left, so I brought them down. And
23: nice.
8: I'm not good at the doing the merch, but I did my best. Josh is great at it, very friendly afterwards. When I'm done, I'm done. But
6: okay.
8: I gave him a little show afterwards.
22: By the way,
21: see, that's the people I want to hear from who got a little show from Pat, a little extra, a little get out of my face.
22: Again, P.S., quote, shut up, Jordan. Apparently, apparently this is very moving. For many in the audience.
8: And I did a song for him. We're going to do it in a little bit, if you'd like, called My Little Heckler. About Jordan.
6: Yeah. That's great.
22: Oh, well, let's do it right now.
8: Yeah. You want to do it right now?
22: Yeah, sure. Okay. Once again, this was a theater, 300, 350?
8: 350, yeah.
22: And a sold-out show. Very good, Pat.
8: It was just phenomenal. What a great theater that is. And did we have an issue with Jordan? Yes, but we need to show some compassion.
6: Okay.
8: My Little Heckler had a bad day. The AC's broken his trailer. And the coal sore's here to stay. His stepdaughter's pregnant, and his old lady's due. Now the poor guy's acting out, but think what he's been through. Jack Daniels and Zannies, you know they don't mix. And meth makes you edgy if you ain't had your fix.

0: My little heckler, he's just had a bad day.
1: Aww.
0: That's for you, Jordan.
2: Well, thank you. Do you think that...
0: I'm exaggerating, of course. Jordan was fine after a while.
2: The contemporary sort of a theme in comedy now is crowd work.
0: Yeah.
2: Do you think maybe that's carried over to the point where people think they're helping when they're heckling, more so than ever?
3: Yes, I do.
0: Yeah, absolutely.
2: Okay.
0: Yeah.
2: Yeah, so, but you can handle it. Very good, very good. Now, Chick McGee, we have letters. Do you have any more over there?
3: I do. Dear Bob and Tom Show. Hey, Josh.
0: Hmm.
3: There's a penny farthing race September 10th in downtown Plain City, Ohio. I know exactly where this is.
0: No it's kidding.
3: Not, it's like 20 miles from London, Ohio, home of moi.
0: Yes.
3: Josh, maybe it's a good time for you to come over and compete in this penny farthing race.
4: Boy, I don't know that I'm ready for competition. I've never even tried it.
3: Perhaps you could you could ride the pace penny farthing.
4: Yes.
3: How about and that?
1: Is there a two-seater penny farthing?
2: I think there is, actually.
1: Are you serious?
3: That's impossible.
2: I thought we saw one where the back seat, there was a smaller bike. How do you get tires for a penny farthing?
4: Oh, boy.
2: That's got to be
4: a specialty shop or something.
2: Yeah, that's got to be a pretty small. And for those of you not familiar, the penny farthing is the old-fashioned bike with the gigantic front wheel.
1: Right.
4: And then the smaller back wheel.
2: What
4: else could use those tires?
1: Right.
4: Like even popcorn carts, those tires aren't big enough.
3: No. You'd have a lot left over.
2: I mean, back in the day, were they made of solid rubber? Rather than air?
0: Maybe.
3: The first bike I ever got had, we called them cement tires. Mm. And they were, I don't know what they were full of, but it wasn't air.
0: Wow. Really?
3: Yeah, and they were like stiff and
4: hard. Were they awesome?
3: No.
4: Oh,
3: no.
4: Okay.
2: Now, do they have a sort of a mounting stand when you go to a penny farthing event so you can...
4: Right.
3: No, I think
2: like a little stairway.
3: A true penny farthing expert can...
1: Run and jump on.
3: Can get on his penny right. farthing anywhere.
4: Oh, I thought you meant for parking. Oh. I wonder, do they have a giant kickstand?
3: If you go online and watch the YouTube videos, which I have for some reason, you hop on the pedal and then the wheel goes around so the pedal kind of lifts you up into the seat.
4: Yeah, they make it look really easy.
3: Yeah, they make it look very easy. You don't have to go to a loading dock.
2: Can you imagine if you were in the penny farthing manufacturing business and all of a sudden, you saw a guy walk by with a gear and the chain, and you went, never thought of that.
4: Hmm.
3: Both wheels the same size, you say. Huh.
4: And then your buddy who works with, that'll never take off.
3: That's right.
4: We're safe.
3: Don't worry, Josh. Our design is still the best. You wait and see.
2: Now, Christy, did you go online to see if you could buy penny farthing tires?
1: No, but I will right now if you want.
4: I mean, you must
1: sure,
4: be able to.
0: Sure, absolutely.
4: It's just, why? I mean, that's all they're manufacturing.
3: To hell with penny farthing tires. Can you buy a penny farthing anywhere?
4: Yeah, oh,
1: sure. Unicycle.com.
4: You can. Some of them look like they're modern, like modern bikes, the same sort of sleek style.
2: Now, is there such a thing as a penny farthing unicycle?
0: Or how about electric?
4: There wouldn't be because there'd be no.
3: Yeah.
1: They're not cheap.
4: The fact that it's a penny and a farthing make it. You have to have two wheels. Oh, but is there a giant wheel?
2: Yeah, a giant wheel, and you'd have a vertical chain.
1: There are different sizes, 48 to 56 inches.
4: Now, I haven't seen the giant tired unicycle, but I've seen the very tall unicycle. Have you seen that?
2: Yes.
1: Oh,
2: yeah, with
1: the
2: small,
1: post?
2: But with a small wheel.
4: Yeah, it's a wheel that's smaller, right. But it's
3: super tall.
1: Now, yeah. They'll run you about $100.
3: Penny farthing on Amazon, all they have is penny farthing t-shirts, penny farthing hats, penny farthing wall art, but no actual.
1: You have to go to unicycle.com.
4: I'm taking a look at that wall art.
3: Yeah.
2: Oh, unicycle.com is the place. Okay, good.
3: The wall art is just as beautiful as you think it is. Yeah.
2: Now, who was just talking about, about the. The mountain bike version of the unicycle?
1: Yeah, you can buy one on unicycle.com.
3: Oh, like an all-terrain tire or something?
2: Yeah.
4: Yeah, our comedian guest last week was talking about it.
2: Who was it? Well, I'm dropping... Philadelphia guy.
4: Yeah, I'm forgetting his name,
0: Schubert.
4: Schubert.
2: Jimmy Schubert. Okay, yeah, there we go. Yeah, he encountered a guy on a mountain bike version.
1: Oh, I'm wrong. Pennyfarthings.com parts. You can find all kinds of things.
3: Yeah. They have a Schwinn with a banana seat on here, brand new, Crate Classic Stingray bike, $800.
4: Wow.
3: That seems high.
4: Well,
3: it's brand new. It's cool looking. It's got the bigger rear wheel and the smaller front tire.
4: Gotcha.
2: So, back to letters from last week. This came up, I believe it was Connie Chung's birthday.
1: Yeah.
2: Former TV newscaster. And she's married to Maury Povich.
1: Correct.
2: And someone asked if they had any kids. The answer is yes. According to Jack in Linden, Pennsylvania, I looked this up. Connie Chung and Maury Povich have an adopted son, Matthew. So technically, Maury is not the father.
4: Right.
2: Okay. That was his story. Is that show over?
3: I do not know the answer to that.
2: Maury is gone?
4: Yeah. Yeah, he's gone. No longer. Podcast.
2: No longer on the air.
3: I pride myself on never having seen it, other than highlights on other shows, I guess.
2: Good morning.
3: Call them highlights.
2: This is from a guy who calls himself Mouse. This weekend, I was staying at a hotel in downtown Chicago. We had food delivered, and my wife said, told them I would meet them at the rotating stairs. I said, do you mean an escalator?
3: No.
2: He writes, I'm pretty sure it was the weed.
4: Oh,
1: okay. Haven't we all been?
2: Okay, well, thank you very much. Chick McGee, more letters over
3: What
2: there.
3: About the weed, man? Dear Bob and Tom Show, for some reason, I was reminded of when Tom mentioned putting on his socks while standing up. The famous statement you made.
2: I do it every morning.
3: I tried it, Eric says, and I succeeded quite easily, as a matter of fact.
4: All right.
3: Despite also being somewhat of a fatty, fat, fat, fat, fat, fat, fat. So there's hope for the rest of you all out there. There you go.
4: Hope for fatties.
2: You sit down to put your socks on.
3: Yeah, yes. And my shoes. And I have a seat. I have a bench. A very nice bench.
1: I have a little chair in my closet. Yeah.
3: I sit on the bench and wait for the coach
4: to
3: call me in.
4: Sit in the bench. Yeah.
2: Now, is your bed made right now?
4: Yeah.
2: Very good.
3: You make your bed.
4: Yeah.
3: Son of a gun.
1: You don't make your bed, Chick?
3: No, never.
1: Never?
3: No.
4: I like it. It feels good to do it. And they say you do that, you've already accomplished one thing immediately. But I wait until after my shower. I give it 20.
2: Air it out.
4: Yeah.
2: Let the hooker leave.
4: Sometimes I make it with her in it.
1: Ooh.
4: Snug as a bug in a rug.
5: They get tired.
4: That sweet little whore.
5: They work hard for the money.
4: Yeah.
5: They get tired.
2: Dear Bob and Tom Show.
3: I'm coming.
2: I tried the Jess Hooker breakfast sandwich.
1: Oh, it was good.
4: You'll never go back, will you, sir?
1: Yeah.
2: I give it a 10 out of 10.
1: Mm-hmm.
2: By the way, I doubled the patties. Do you want to explain what this is again, how you make this?
3: It's a honey bun sliced in half. Use that as your bun, if you will. And then for the meat, it's a sausage patty in the middle.
1: Yep.
3: And there, Bob's your uncle. There you go.
1: Sweet and salty.
2: Yeah.
3: It's delish, man.
2: And she made this, I guess, every day going to high school.
3: Yep. That's all she needed for high school. Tupac on the Jeep sound system and that breakfast sandwich.
1: My breakfast every day was Little Debbie, gosh darn it, the peanut butter long wafery ones. Do you know what I'm talking about?
3: No, absolutely. They're called peanut butter wafers.
1: You know what I'm talking about, right? And a Pepsi.
5: That was your
1: breakfast? We were not allowed to have Coke in our house, so I would sneak a Pepsi.
4: Breakfast of champions.
1: I know. A lot of sugar.
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8: 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Let's reach way down into Donnie's sack and find another listener letter. Here's Donnie Baker.
5: 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I'm currently working two jobs and bartend part-time, too. I'm trying to make my car payments and pay off late fees at Blockbusters. 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How do I start one anyways? Signed, Navin in St. Louis. Well, Navin, man, welcome to the club. You don't want a carpool, man. Remember how miserable you used to be riding a bus to school? Well, that's basically what carpooling is. You got no say in when or where you go. Man, I remember this kid named Billy Colzar used to go to Vacation Bible School with me. Mom Phyllis made me go to Vacation Bible School because at the time we couldn't afford a real camp and stuff. Every day we'd go to Vacation Bible School, we had to stop and pick up Billy Colzar. His parents never took him, not one day, never took him, nor did they ever show up to pick him up. I think they're always drunk or something, Billy Colzar. He always just kind of rode along, man. Didn't have a say or choice in what we did. We just called him the Barnacle. That was his way of life. Anyways, man, think about it. You're driving down the interstate in a stupid carpool. You find yourself stuck in traffic. You look over and all of a sudden there's some hot soccer mom putting on lipstick. She starts eyeballing you, man. You're riding shotgun and she starts mouthing in the window, pull over. I want to do you on the next exit, man. But you can't do nothing, man, because you're carpooling. You know, man, Robbie from Human Resources can't be late, so you don't get the road work you deserve. You should be laying down doing some tunnel work right there in the back of her Ford Escort, where she likes from behind say, hey, baby, how about I hook you up to my ball hitch? Plus, if you work downtown, man, who pays for parking? Think about it, Navin. How do you split $5 four ways? Man, you're better off being in debt and giving up your wheels. You said you bartend part-time, too. Well, what are you going to do there, Navin? Take a cab to and from work? Hell, I mean, the best part of bartending is taking drunk chicks out back and wearing out the shocks in your truck. How are you going to do that if you're always carpooling, Navin? Oh, man, we've all seen that one lonely car parked in front of a bar on Sunday mornings. That's not a stranded car, man. That's just signs of a lucky bartender. That should be you, Navin. And here's another thing, man. Carpool don't relieve congestion anyways. Think about it, Navin. You're in a car with at least three other guys. Hell, there's more of a chance you catching bronchitis or Ebola in that car than when you're on your own, so that's false advertising. I looked it up. Hell, man, you could probably sue the Department of Transportation and win enough to buy a new car and start prepaying those late fees anyways. And why are you still renting movies, Navin? I mean, get with the times, man. You should do the smart thing like I do and tap into a satellite dish. Hell, man, they pick up everything. All it takes is a putty knife, some electrical tape, and jumper cables, and nothing scrambled on there, man. How me and Scotty used to watch Russian pornos all night long when he first got out of jivvy. I swear to God we did, man. And them commies were starving for more than just bread, too. I know why they called it the Cold War. Their nips had more spring than door stoppers. I swear to God they did, man. I gotta go.
8: The views expressed by Donnie's mail sack do not necessarily represent the views and opinions of the Bob and Tom Show. I swear to God they don't.
9: Are you a single guy?
10: I used to be married, but I'm divorced now. Yeah, my marriage wasn't working out. I was driving down the road one day, and my wife ripped the rearview mirror out of the windshield and beat me in the head with it.
11: What?
10: Why? You'd have thought nobody had ever made love to her sister. But I'm fine. She was just as bad. Yeah. She used to brag, I can count the number of men I've been to bed with on one hand, and then she'd do it too. 5, 10, 15, 20, 20.
12: Bob and Tom. 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
15: Hey, you like a pizza? Sure, everybody likes a pizza. You like your pizza fast? Sure, everybody wants their pizza fast. Well, that's why you should call me. Hello, I'm a Tony Razzi. You know, when my father passed down old family recipes to me, he said, Tony, my son, you got to deliver pizzas fast as you can. So, in his spirit, I name my restaurant after him. Paparazzi Pizza.
9: Oh, no.
15: At Paparazzi Pizza, our fleet of speedy motorcycles are ready to chase you down and give you a nice hot pizza. But that's not all you get. We'll also snap us some candid photos of whoever answered the door.
11: Paparazzi pizza!
16: Hi, can I...
11: Smile! A little bit to the left. Move over here.
16: Get away.
11: Smile!
16: Stop it.
11: That's good. You look good.
16: Stop.
11: Are you sleepy?
16: That's it. I'm out of here. I'm going to the police.
11: Wait a moment. You can't get away from paparazzi pizza. Oh, you can't get away from paparazzi. Here I come.
15: You can run, but you can't hide from a paparazzi pizza. Paparazzis, you get a pizza in a flash, whether you want it or not.
16: Hey, leave me alone, you parasite.
11: Good when you're angry. Slow down, your pizza, it's getting cold.
15: Don't call us, we'll find you. Smile, it's a paparazzi pizza.
2: We will be joined via electricity and such with comedian Frank Caliendo.
4: Hi, Frank.
1: Hi, Frank.
4: What are you? What? You're not human.
1: No, he's not.
2: Just trying to explain to folks that you're not really in the studio with us. You are, I assume you're at home. Is that an airline seat you're in? That is really fancy.
4: Yeah. I'm on a plane in my house.
1: God.
4: I'm on a plane in my house via electricity.
2: Yeah, I saw a guy being interviewed yesterday on McAfee's show with the guy was in his car. It was pretty cool. It's gotten to the point where it's really easy to get a hold of people now.
4: Well, that happened during COVID, right? It used to be where nobody would do Zooms or something like that on TV for local TV stations. And now that's what pretty much everybody will do that. Oh, you can't do it? We'll just Zoom you in. Like, well,
2: which is great.
4: 10 years ago, you told us we couldn't do that. It would be too unprofessional.
2: And now it's always funny when you can tell they've brought in an art director to fix up the thing in the background. Now, are you have some kind of just totally blank background there. Is that electronically enhanced?
4: Yeah, that's a wall. Tom,
2: okay, that's cool.
4: A wall,
2: you got an electric wall?
4: Yeah, traditionally, I mean, Frank calls us from his Batcave podcast room. Typically,
2: oh, okay, that's very nice. Because I mean, you considered putting in like you could put a fake slide of some books that would reflect a certain intellect or something?
4: Yeah, I haven't thought of that at all. I don't know. I do have that podcast studio, like Josh said, which would be a better spot, but it's in my son's over there right now.
17: So you're not in it now. I gotcha.
4: No. I'm just in my office that my son has turned into a storage area. No, really. I don't know if I could turn the camera on. I'm worried about ruining this, but it's, there's just boxes everywhere because he's buying and selling stuff online.
17: Ah.
4: And he's lots of like trading cards and stuff like that. So, and he wants me to get into the streaming and breaking the cards where you open up the cards on the screen. Yeah.
17: There is money
4: there's crazy money in that.
2: Yeah, we have a story coming up about a discovery of some kind of unopened pack that may go for hundreds of thousands of dollars.
17: Wow.
2: In the gaming world.
1: Yeah,
17: that stuff's huge.
4: But that's not even that much. There's a Cooper Flagg rookie card that was just opened that's $5 million. There are the Ohtani card. I don't know if somebody's found that yet, but it's a new card this year. And I don't think it's a rookie. I'm not sure what it is. Maybe has a piece of his uniform in it or something.
17: Wow.
4: There's a bounty out for $13 million.
1: What?
4: And the difference is, when we used to have cards and stuff like that and trade them, even up to like probably 10, 15 years ago, it was local, or you'd go to a local trade show or card show and that's where you'd have people bid on the cards. Or something. Now it's the world. You want to put something out on the internet, you can get people to bid on, if you get this card, I will give you X amount of dollars. It's crazy.
1: Wow, gum's got to really be stale if it's coming.
4: it was stale to start with, right?
2: Yeah, this thing is coming up for auction as an ultra-rare Nintendo Mario game cartridge.
1: Yeah.
17: Oh, it's a cartridge. Gotcha.
2: Mm-hmm. Maybe one of a kind. So, we're speaking with comedian Frank Caliendo. And Frank is going to be on the road doing some stuff. Do you do a Tony Romo?
4: Yeah. I would rev up the Tony Romobile, which means something totally different now. Because that's when he would rev up, talking, oh, Jim,
18: Jim, Jim, Jim. With a NASCAR race, be like, Jim, Jim, Jim. And then the key was, so I do Nance and Romo. My Nance is limited to just saying, Tony, because when he gets excited, when Nance gets excited, the VU meters, the guy working the VU meters has to be careful with it. And I don't have a great Nance, so I just figured going with that one word. Tony and Jim have actually, when they used to work together back in the day, they would do me during the game. So Romo would say something like, oh, Jim, it's incredible and amazing, incredible. Here we go, Jim. Tony!
17: And that's why Chick would listen to his local announcer. Yeah.
3: I listen to the whatever NFL broadcast online. Yeah,
18: that's right. And recently I've changed it from here we go, Jim, to here we go, Jim Beam.
19: There it is.
18: That's terrible. I feel bad about it, but I want one extra laugh. That's part of being a comedian. I like Romo. I met him years ago at an event. I was at the Cotton Bowl, and he was just in the audience, super nice. And you know, that stuff went down in Wisconsin. He's from Burlington, just a couple of cities over from me where I grew up in Waukesha. So
17: just coat factories as far as the eye can see.
18: Yes.
19: Yeah. Look at the big plumes of smoke coming out of it.
18: Maybe that's what he'll be doing. Oh, we've got deals and deals and deals. I'm smiling all the way through my Skechers. So I started doing these, and you suggested it for me years ago, and I was like, Tom, I'm never going to do that. But I've gotten a bunch of Bob and Tom fans that have actually had me do them. John Gruden talked me into doing Cameo. I was like, I don't know. He's like, you got to do Cameo. You do Cameo, man? It's a pretty fun thing. You just people send you stuff and you pick their fantasy football league. You think you could do that? Think you could pick a fantasy football team? You pick it random. They put it right on the screen, man. He's like describing to me how easy it is to do. Now, granted, he does it in his own voice. And it's just him, you know, he does he's incredible with it. He might be the best Cameo. For people who don't know what Cameo is, you wish somebody happy birthday or something like that. And a lot of times it's just somebody going through the motions, kind of, you know, some people are, shouldn't say a lot of times, every once in a while you'll see, but I put a lot into these and they're like personalized. And then people give me instructions, like, can you do the 10 picks? And then you do John Madden pick, you know, with the 10th pick, Mike's going to have the 10th pick. And then the 9th pick is Todd, Todd, Todd, Todd, Todd. I'm so glad you had a guy named Todd in your draft. At the end of the day, he's still picking 9th, and that's not very good.
17: You're enjoying it so far.
18: Yeah, I'm actually like it. I didn't think I would. Thanks for telling people that I'm not a jerk. And I mean that sincerely. I'm not trying to be sarcastic. Yeah, I've actually thought people are getting such a kick out of it. I didn't, you know, I feel weird about it because you're charging somebody and it's pretty expensive, but I'm putting a lot of time into it. I wish I just had one where I could just do a happy birthday and it would be like a super cheap kind of thing. But people are asking me to do these things and I'm actually taking a couple hours on them.
17: Right.
18: And editing them myself and I'm trying to make them good. I've edited and missed a number once. Like, so I went from the pick and I go and take a look at it and see if I've screwed anything up. But sometimes I've got like 5 sitting there right now that I have to do today. But
19: are they requesting specific voices every time?
18: Yeah. Well, everybody wants Gruden and the Gruden's a big one, but the Chris Berman. And I'll throw like topical stuff in, like if you've seen the video with me with no rear end, I got Burmy got no back to the draft. Say what you will, but nobody circles the belt around the middle of their buttocks like Chris Berman. If you guys have seen,
20: I've
18: that,
20: seen
18: right?
20: it. I saw it yesterday. It's hilarious.
18: Pull it up. I mean, Chris Berman looks like somewhere between, and I've seen him in person before.
3: Jamie,
18: this is like Chris
3: up.
18: Berman times 10. Some people are like, did he have an asinectomy or something? I mean, that's what people are saying online. It's like, there's no rear end. And people are like, where's the butt? He's like, we're going to find it.
4: I'm a fellow sufferer of that.
18: No, you're nowhere near. And I've inspected from afar. I mean, I've taken a look. I tell you what, man, I've taken a direct look. And there's on a profile, there's a bump.
4: Okay.
18: On Chris Berman, it's convex, man. You got to be concave.
19: In this room, there's only two of them. And one of them's on Christie. And it's very nice, but that's it. The rest of us have flat asses.
18: Not like that. Are you looking at that thing? It's the penguin. I mean, it's
20: now I'm gonna get you, Batman. Batman, me.
19: Besides sports picks, are you just doing birthdays and hellos and
18: done a little
19: happy
18: bit of that.
19: Anniversaries?
18: I mean, I get some of those, but it's been the football season stuff is just crazy, and it's been fun. The names of people. Their teams. I just got one, and I'm trying to figure out if I can say it on the air. But it's Trevor Siemian's name, and it's a hot load of.
4: Okay. Oh yeah, okay, okay, right,
18: yeah,
4: right.
18: Yeah.
19: You were greatness. Clean, Frank. You were clean.
18: I do, but when people give me stuff, I have to make decisions on if I can say this stuff or not. And I think I'm going away from being clean now. I think I'm going to be a filthy for a couple bucks. I'm going to whore it out. people get a kick out. You'd say something like I try to dance around some of the stuff, but some of them are so blatant. I'm like, maybe I'll be off the screen when I say that. I feel bad. Like I told the Cameo people, I'm like, I don't want to decline these because I feel like they're asking and they're super nice. And so I've done every, this is the wrong thing to say on the air, especially on your show. I've done them all and haven't declined any, but now I'm going to be tested with something really terrible. It's going to be really bad.
19: Yeah, and time for a new rate hike.
18: Well, that's, I mean, I had to do that a little bit. It automatically, as you're getting booked more and more and more, it raises it. So it's been going up, but mine's going up about 1/8 the speed of John Gruden's. You look one day, he's 300. The next day, I'm $1,700, oh, man.
1: My.
18: Wow. No, he's not that much, but I'm exaggerating for the point of comedy. You wouldn't expect that from
4: for a while there. I think, is his name Brian Baumgartner from The Office?
18: Yeah,
4: he was the number one dude.
18: Yeah, I think Gruden, like I have, like they have this thing that they try to trick you into wanting to do more on the creator end. Like I've got 82 points. Somebody has like a, you know, like a Brian Urlacher or somebody has a 100 points or something. Then you look at John Gruden, 698 points. And you're like, this guy's just sitting all day going, all right, what do we do here, man? I'll take a look. At, all right. Little spider two Y banana. Here we go. But it's fun. It's been fun. Honestly, I don't know. It's been more fun than I expected. It's a little bit of work, which is, as you guys know, I'm against for myself. I mean, I'm about as lazy as it gets.
4: You're making people cool. Happy, though. You really are.
18: Yeah, it is. Do you do them, Josh?
4: Yes. Or,
18: okay, yeah. Because people really are thrilled when you do it. I think I'm so jaded in life. That and why should I be? I have a great life. That's just my mentality, I guess. But when people, that's the cool thing is when somebody comes back and says, and I do this too, like somebody will give me the instructions are kind of vague and when it's expensive, I feel bad. So I automatically DM the people and like, all right, can you, clarify these little pieces of information for me? So I can do a good job. And make it the way you want it. And the guy I talked with at Cameo was like, you really do that? I'm like, yeah, I just can't rip people off with bad ones. So I got to work at it.
19: And make sure it's decent. Nice. Yeah. We're speaking with comedian Frank Caliendo.
18: I was going to say, it's the opposite of what I do with you guys.
19: A little bit of road work coming up.
18: Yeah,
19: in Palm Beach.
18: And Willie Griswold, if you guys know him, he is going to be with me. I tell you, Tom, we text back and forth every once in a while. And you always worry that I feel like you worry that I brought Willie on the road just to get more plugs. He's really getting good. I would only have him open. This is like 2 years, 3 years ago now. I would only have him MC when we first started. And he got better pretty quickly. And just from being in the right rooms with the right audience and stuff like that, he man, he really has gotten better and better, to the point where Brian Dorfman over at Zany's came up to me because he was with me in Nashville last week, and Brian's like, he's really good. I was like, yeah, I'm not just, you know, bringing him for the heck of it.
19: And I understand he also is very good at getting you your favorite beverages, and you're extremely picky about your Dr. Pepper.
18: He's fantastic with that.
19: Now, which Dr. Pepper?
18: If we need to make a roadside stop, he gets me to the bathroom quickly in my old age.
19: Which Dr. Pepper do you drink, though? And isn't there
18: I do a diet Dr. Pepper, but I also have there's a drink that I get now. It's a flavored water from Walmart. And this is how cheap I am. It's like 89 cents. And there's a strawberry and a mango something. But it's like this, it's almost like liquid candy with zero calories. So just drink that. That's my new favorite thing, even on top of the diet Dr. Pepper.
19: Now, are you working on any new voices? Anybody else coming down the pike?
18: Yeah, I mean, two of them I'm thinking of. I don't know if I've done Billy Bob Thornton is one. Have I talked to you about that at all? I don't have it 100% yet. That's the one where I heard him doing this interview, and he said, my kids think I sound like Hank Hill. He does that thing right here where you think he's talking slowly, but he's actually talking pretty quickly, and then he'll say something in another language and then call you a jackass, like arrivederci, jackass. How's that sound?
19: That's good.
0: That's very good.
18: And then the other one is Patrick Mahomes that's getting better. I found the take on Patrick Mahomes, which is he sounds like a little kid who was playing out in the woods with another little kid. That other little kid got hurt, and Patrick has to come back and tell the adults about it. That's right. Every Patrick Mahomes interview. Like, Patrick, what happened?
21: Well, I was just out there in the woods with Travis, and he tripped on a rock, and he skinned his knee, and when he skinned his knee, he wasn't able to get back up, so I had to come here and let you know that I'm going to need a Band-Aid, some Bactine, and a tourniquet, and I know an ambulance might cost a bit, but that'll be okay, because Taylor's going to write a song about it, and that'll pay for everything.
19: That's great. Frank Caliendo. And Frank, if they want to find you on Cameo, is it pretty simple?
18: Yeah, all my social media stuff links to it, I think, now. So, or just go to Cameo and search my name.
19: And what are the most, any particularly unusual things, like an anniversary or a birthday that was unusual, or is it pretty much the same stuff?
18: It's a lot of football stuff. The fantasy football picks, drafting the fantasy football. And what's cool is Cameo randomly puts the stuff up there. So they've already got the order. I can just read off. I edit it a lot because I go back and forth with different characters and I try to get it right and good for people. But mostly it's that. It's the weird, crazy, over-the-top names of some of the filthy minded people that are sending me stuff. And but like Josh said, the reaction from people is something I didn't think would affect me as much as it does. It's like kind of cool to get that. And people really appreciate you working with them and doing it, you know, decently, instead of just kind of, you know, recording it and throwing at them. I've actually had to do a couple little Band-Aid things for people because I screwed something up. And I'm like, how about if I do this for you? I do like an extra 30-second John Gruden. I'll tell you what, man, Caliendo has not figured out how to count backwards from 10 to 1. And I'm once again saving him in this situation.
19: Well, thanks, Frank. We're going to take a little break here. We always appreciate all your hard work. And I think it's great that you're doing Cameo. That should be fun for a lot of people. And by the way, Frank Caliendo does the finest corporate comedy you've ever seen. He's clean. He doesn't go off the tracks.
18: Unless I get a Cameo request.
19: Yeah, unless you beg him.
18: Well, let me just say this, guys. You're doing a great job, but arrivederci, jackasses.
19: I love Billy Bob. Thank you very much, Frank.
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19: Yeah, hi, it's Tom. Coming up Monday morning in the Bob and Tom Show, we'll get a song out of that guy, Pat Godwin. Yeah, we do.

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3: I always heard that his herb was top shelf. I just could not wait to

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0: No, I do not partake, I just let it pass by.
1: With a smile on my face,

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2: Joined in the studio by comedian Darren Carter.
3: Man, I'm telling you, styles have changed. You know, gangster rap is popular. And say, I can't even fake it. You know, how come I'm going to fake like I'm in a gang? How scary would my gang be? You know, 15 redheads coming to your neighborhood, you know, out there covered in sunscreen, you know, you know, be like wiping it on, talking about, stop pushing me, Trevor. Damn it, it's so hot out here. You know, our little gang hand sign would be like, you know, when you hold your hand above your eyebrows trying to make sunglasses,
2: yeah,
3: squinting our eyes. You know, we wouldn't be talking about West Side, East Side. We'd be like, hey, let's go inside.
4: Shade.
3: Yeah, shady. That's what we'd be on, the shady side of the street. We'd only be in neighborhoods with big trees, and we'd be like, shady side, fool. You know? 15 redheads talking about shady side. We stay inside because we get sunburned. When we go outside, shady side.
2: Eyebrow dandruff. Yeah. That's disgusting. Is that a thing?
5: I'm not proud of it. There
2: that's, why that's you, why would you bring that up on the air? That's
5: I didn't. It was Christy did. Yeah, it was said, yeah, in oh, confidence off
6: sorry
5: the air.
6: Yeah.
2: Don't ever say eyebrow dandruff in front of a potential lover.
7: Oh. Oh, okay.
5: Hey, look, ladies, if I'm on top, you might get sprinkled on it.
4: Well, let it snow.
2: If you're on top, well. I'll just let everybody else finish that.
5: Oh, I see. If you're on top, you got about eight seconds to live. Is that it?
2: I wouldn't say eight.
5: If you're on top, Godspeed to your ribs, ladies. Is that what we're getting at?
8: Thanks for listening. Want to try watching? Want more?
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10: Hey, this is Mike Birbiglia, and you're listening to the Bob and Tom Show. It's exciting.
2: Now, we've been promising to get to a sports broadcast, yes, of some sort. We do have some, yes, actual facts. We have just determined.
6: And he's off
2: the,
6: again.
2: The snake in the can prank
6: is alive and well.
2: Someone had pointed out that typically it would come in peanut brittle cans, and that they seem to be somewhat dated. We have not looked up. Has anyone done any research? Is our peanut brittle sales down from, say, 50 years ago?
5: Oh, I mean, God, the answer is just yes.
11: Yeah,
5: I don't
11: absolutely
5: think we have to do any research.
7: Hang on.
2: Has there ever been a peanut brittle candy bar?
11: Not really. I mean, the Heath bar comes close.
5: Not really. It's all been your toffee, more toffee-based.
2: Christy, did you say that your mother used to make homemade peanut brittle?
11: Mine did. It was a big deal at my house.
7: My grandmother did.
5: It can be delicious. Mm-hmm. I just never wanted a bunch of it. And I don't have it now. I mean, I haven't had it in 20 years.
2: But the gag was the peanut brittle can, you take off mm-hmm the top and the things would spring out, the snakes, and it would scare you. But again, we've decided to re-engineer this so you could do a version in an actual Pringles can. But as you've pointed out, the snakes would be pushing up too much. If we could get an engineer to design some kind of slight delay, you'd take the top off, maybe even have a fake chip there. And you look at it, and then it comes flying at you.
5: That'd be amazing.
2: Preferably strong enough to break your
5: I'm going
2: to
5: say after like three chips, it'll shoot out.
2: So oh, even
5: you
2: better
5: could actually, somebody could just be munching along.
2: Even funnier. Then they're going to spit chips. What a great idea.
7: And
2: then,
7: so here you go. Peanut brittle sales are down 2.8% from last year.
2: Oh, but how about from the 60s?
5: So I'm going to say from each year, it's gone down 2.8% since 1965.
7: Also, peanut brittle is very seasonal, peaking usually around the holiday gift-giving season. Yes.
5: That's when you had it, Pat?
11: It's delicious. My mom made that and a cookie called a ragalachi, and those are the two things that stuck around. She would make it every year.
5: Yeah.
11: Yeah.
2: So peanut brittle and...
5: might want to have her write those recipes.
7: If you've noticed peanut brittle disappearing from stores or not selling like it used to, you are not wrong. There is a measurable weakness in the peanut candy category right now.
6: Oh, yeah.
7: See's, Old Dominion, and Russell Stover are usually the only three right now that are still actively...
5: Old Dominion, the trucking, and peanut brittle.
6: Yep. And by the way, Tom, they have the hand buzzards

0: The most expensive hand buzzer I can see is $16.
1: How many amps?
0: It doesn't say that.
1: See, that's the thing. All these pussy hand buzzers just keep.
0: But they also.
2: I want the kind.
1: I want the kind that picks the guy up off the ground and throws him against the wall.
3: I want the kind the Joker used.
0: Here's the hand buzzer vibrating when shaking hands. Compact, lightweight.
3: That's key.
0: And then three pieces adult prank prop shock pen.
3: Oh, have you ever felt one of those shock pens?
0: And those are like a little high power.
2: Do you click it and that's when it shocks you?
3: Yep. When you push down the thing, it's zap.
4: The guy is a pacemaker.
3: It feels like a 110 shot. Like slightly.
1: Taser level.
3: It's not so strong that you can't let go of the pen. You're not going to sit there and Bob Dole it the whole time.
0: electric shock pen, trick, gag, gadget. Guaranteed to make someone piss their pants.
4: It'll stop your AFib.
0: How about that?
2: Yeah.
3: Did you guys do the shock potato that I brought in?
4: I remember. I didn't do it. Some other people did it.
3: It's a game, and it's hot potato, but the potato shocks you if you're holding on to it too long. You know, it shocks randomly until you catch it. It feels like that, where it's enough of a shock to make you feel a little silly. Hey, what is this?
1: Oh, that's fun.
5: What the hell?
2: What's happening here?
1: So the snake in the can thing, you found that?
0: Potato chips and nuts and I guess any cylindrical shaped can.
3: The fake Pringles on Amazon looked pretty good.
0: Yeah, it really did.
3: Just use the angle. Hey, try these new
4: generic
3: crisps.
4: Pringles, yeah.
1: Now, don't you use that on dates, Pat? You said you want, hey, lady... Baby, you want the snake in the can?
4: Just the pill and the drink is all he is.
3: You guys ever do the old popcorn trick, but with Pringles? Were you?
0: Oh, yeah.
1: Very
2: take
1: salty.
2: The bottom out.
3: You cut the bottom of the Pringles.
0: And you snake it up through there?
1: Unless you're extraordinarily.
3: Why would you hold it like that?
1: You'd have to really reach down in there.
0: Hey,
1: the salt.
0: Would you like some Pringles?
1: You may want to desalt them. I just imagine.
4: Would you like some Pringles?
3: Yeah, I think you're up to
0: something. Tom, you want some Pringles?
3: The reason it only works with popcorn is because it's naturally in your lap.
0: Right.
1: As Marlon Brando said in Last Tango in Paris, unsalted butter, Ms. Schneider. I thought we have to get the alfalfa sprouts story out there.
2: Federal health officials are warning consumers about alfalfa sprouts contaminated with E. coli and salmonella.
3: This affects 10 people.
1: Remember, we just talked about the fact that...
0: You'll find out
1: why. You don't see sprouts on sandwiches anymore at restaurants.
2: The CDC and FDA are investigating the outbreak. Both E. coli and salmonella can cause, as we all know, diarrhea, stomach cramps, fever. Some of those infections become serious.
0: People finally said, alfalfa, they're not good. Sprouts taste awful.
3: Well, we found out our very own Jeff Oske loves them.
0: Well, he's wrong.
3: Although he might just be chewing on his own beard.
0: That's true.
2: Dozens of people across 15 states have become sick after eating the tainted alfalfa sprouts.
1: Dozens more have been affected and poisoned by eating buckwheat pancakes.
3: Oh, man.
4: Huh.
3: he got the Little Rascals theme, the Our Gang theme.
0: It took him 6 hours.
4: Prep for you.
0: Took him 6 hours to find this piece of music.
1: Don't you love this?
3: Don't you love this?
2: I don't recall hearing it.
1: Oh, you girl. Are you kidding?
2: I didn't watch The Little Rascals.
1: Oh,
3: they are funny.
1: They're great.
2: I'll go back.
0: Are they?
3: Well, Spanky, I may have sent you.
2: I mean,
3: you
2: I'm
3: even
2: aware of them, but.
1: They had a monkey. They had a cool
2: they had
1: dog.
2: A monkey?
1: They had a dog named Petey. They had a little car.
3: Petey was cute.
1: They had a clubhouse.
0: The coolest thing they had was the car.
3: They had like boxcar races, didn't they? Like those little.
2: Did they have a treehouse or a clubhouse?
1: It was
3: the He-Man Woman-Haters Club, right?
2: Yeah.
1: That great theme music. And once again, Alfalfa, no longer with us. All of them are gone now.
0: Oh, yeah.
2: Yeah.
1: Sad.
0: Never know.
3: Or just how things work.
2: Yeah.
4: Well, you get to be 95.
1: Alfalfa was either shot or stabbed to death. I forget which.
2: Okay, we don't want to relive the horrible demise of the
0: grotesquely weird
2: rascals.
0: For any of them to still be alive.
3: He stabbed somebody with his cowlick, didn't he? He ran at him.
1: I think that cowlick was a little much.
3: Well, you gotta commit to the joke.
0: Who,
3: yeah.
0: Who said that? Hey, you know what you gotta do is put the cowlick up on his head. It'll be your trademark.
5: But then I'll be stuck with it.
2: How old were those kids when that was shot? Do you know?
1: Spanky was
3: so
1: like
3: little.
1: Four.
2: Yeah, I mean, that in it itself is...
0: Didn't you? I thought we had it. Spanky was three when he started.
2: Whoa.
3: What was the kid's name that wore the bowler hat?
1: Butch?
0: Stymie.
3: Oh, Stymie. Yes. Oh, okay. That kid was funny. Yeah. That was fun.
0: I want to say Stymie at one point was on Sanford and Son.
3: Oh, really?
0: Or something like that. Yeah.
3: You wonder if he got stuck with the bowler hat his whole life.
1: He did reemerge there for a while. You're right. I forget.
0: I think so.
1: Was that the show?
0: Maybe not.
1: I'll do some homework on that. Can you give me the sports preview?
0: WNBA, Coco Gauff, no plans to marry Jared Goff yet.
3: What about her brother Jack?
5: Of
0: course, if she did, she'd
1: Jack
0: be
1: Goff.
0: Coco Gauff, Goff, and her brother. Her brother Jack Goff.
2: Jeez.
0: John Rahm won the live event.
1: Do you think there is some poor kid out there
0: Wyndham
1: named Jack
0: Clark won
1: Goff.
0: The PGA.
3: There might be a Jack
5: GLFF,
3: Goff.
5: Of course there is.
2: I went to school with Goff.
3: Don't you go to GLFF? John? You go to John, right?
1: John Goff?
3: Yeah.
2: His name was Mike Goff. The other was brother
5: Mike
2: name.
5: Goff?
2: Yeah. What was his brother's name?
0: Mahog?
3: There was a kid a couple grades ahead of us that was... Michael Hunt.
2: I had one in my school. Yeah. Michael Hunt.
3: Isn't that something?
1: He never got paged by the assistant principal in the PA.
3: He played football, and they would say his name.
5: No, they wouldn't.
3: I promise.
2: And they didn't say Michael either,
3: no,
2: did they?
3: No, we would lose our mind.
0: Tackle by Mike Hunt.
3: Right.
1: Paging.
2: Oh, boy.
1: Never mind. We have a whole song about that. We can't play anymore.
0: What's her name? Morena? I never know how to say her last name.
2: Morena.
0: Daredevil's girlfriend, Morena
3: Baccarin?
0: Baccarin.
3: Yeah, I think that's
0: She's
3: what it is.
0: She's in a TV show, Sheriff Country.
3: Yeah. Is it? Yeah.
0: It's
3: yeah.
0: called Sheriff Country.
1: Is she the sheriff?
0: And she's the sheriff. And you know, behind the scenes, they don't call it Sheriff Country.
2: Oh, no.
1: Especially when she's having a bad day.
0: Man. Boy, oh boy. Why would they name it that?
2: We're talking about it.
0: Seems so like an error.
2: They
0: to
2: knew.
0: Me.
3: I think they expect most people aren't like us.
0: Yeah, that's
2: why ain't that the truth?
1: By the way, they're wrong.
6: Bob and Tom.
7: For your information, these are two of the worst kids I have ever encountered in my life, and I worked the state fair.
6: We were stupid before stupid was cool. Ladies and gentlemen, Bob and Tom.
3: Another word you guys forgot, craptastic.
1: Oh, yeah.
3: That's an adjective. It's adulation, as in I just took a craptastic dump after eating all this gas station sushi.
0: Looked right in the chick's eye. That's right, craptastic dump.
3: You talked about California sober.
5: Yeah.
3: That's when you don't drink, but you smoke pot.
2: Mm-hmm. Yeah.
3: You guys know what plumber sober is?
1: No.
3: Yeah, that's you don't drink. Till you get to the job site.
2: Oh,
6: yeah. Bob and Tom in the morning and highlights all day long.
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9: He'll beat you to the emergency room and paint a devastating picture of pain and gloom. He'll hate to hear all about your wreck, but deep down he's kind of happy that you broke your neck. He's almost a doctor, he's worse than a crook. He's the lawyer on the back of your telephone book. He can cry on cue and he can lie to your face, and he can probably get you a bigger neck brace. That made anybody that he won't sue. He'll get the radio station you was listening to, and if picking up your sisters in the police report, he can probably take that boop to court. Dick Weasel, attorney at law, if you're in a body cast, he's the man to call. He'll sue your boss and your mama and them. He can make a preacher want to injure him. He'll take him to court. He'll get you the cash. He's the Johnny Cochran of the bull whiplash. He's the slickest lawyer that you ever

broken leg. We could get a fake cash put on your hand that might be worth another $2,000 or $3,000. He'll take him to court and get the money real quick. He'll tell the judge that he's worried sick and find the sawbones to claim that your vertebra's bent, but you'll have to cough up another 10%. Dick Weasel, attorney at law, he's aptly based.

0: joining us in the studio, comedian Ed Yeager.
1: Hi, guys.
2: Hi, Ed.
0: How are you?
1: Good.
2: Good to see you again.
1: I'm glad football season's almost here. I love football.
2: I do, too.
1: I was in a hotel room, and I was watching a football game, and I opened the drawer, I pull out the Bible, I turned to John 3:16.
2: Mm-hmm.
1: And it actually says, "Sitteth thee in the end zone with a large sign."
0: Lowell Sanders is here with us.
3: I'm on the road.
0: Lowell, are you a single man?
3: Yeah, I left a wife in Detroit.
4: Oh, okay.
2: Well, I see how it works.
3: Police should have found her by now. I'm kidding. They won't find her.
2: Ain't no way. You're that good, aren't you?
4: Wow. Pizza Hut, apparently, Pizza Hut is going to start delivering cold beer along with their food.
3: No kidding.
4: What? They started the testing beer delivery program in Phoenix, Arizona.
3: And it passed with flying colors.
5: Yeah, everyone did.
3: Yeah.
5: So how do you prove that you're of illegal age?
4: The company told Fortune magazine it plans to expand that.
6: I'd like a large pizza, please. And 40 beers.
7: On November 15th, 1864, Major General William Tecumseh Sherman began his famous March to the Sea. Sherman led his troops from Atlanta, Georgia, to the ocean port of Savannah. As he was leaving, Sherman set the city on fire, gutting 40% of it. Atlanta wouldn't be burned this badly again until they gave their franchise tag to Michael Vick.
0: Right now, Killer Bees joins us in the studio.
2: Bees, how you doing?
8: Real good, man. Making up a shopping list over here. My wife's eating in bed now. She's at that part of the pregnancy where they crave all this food.
2: Mm-hmm.
8: Some people have mirrors over the bed. We got a sneeze guard. Sleeping on those posturpedic Sealamil, man. You ain't lifting, you're making love, and your wife says, "Go slow, I'm spilling my chili."
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11: Oh, hey, Tom. How's it going?
5: Good.
11: Glad to hear it.
5: I'm deep in thought over here.
11: Okay.
5: I'll have to stop being deep in thought.
11: Maybe radio.
4: I believe we have a guest.
5: I'm hoping if I look up in the thing. There he is. It's comedian Al Jackson. Look at that smile. How are you, Al?
12: I'm good. I just like seeing you guys come back in from break. You guys have hit that place where there's like, have you ever hung around certain families where you meet them for the first time and you don't know if they're like arguing or like this is their dynamic? That's when you're really comfortable around people. You guys just have that dynamic where it's like, I think these two uncles hate each other. And they're like, no, that's just how they roll.
5: No, it's just like, that's you. I had a limited time to make an announcement. So Chick decided he would weigh in and throw me off.
11: I just wanted to say hi. That's all.
5: Okay. I said hello and then realized I didn't have time to make the announcement.
11: Yeah.
5: So many people out there aren't going to know about what's going on and they're going to be deprived.
11: Ouch.
4: Oh, yeah. They're going
11: to. No, there's no other way for them to find out.
4: No way.
5: I don't want to go into too much detail, but in Chick's obituary, it's going to say the last words he said were "weekend weather," and that's when the gun went off.
11: Weekend weather.
4: See, I like that.
11: Weekend I look forward weather. To weekend weather
4: yeah,
11: all
4: me too.
11: Week long.
4: It makes
5: now
4: me
5: you're
4: smile.
5: Saying, yeah, but now you're saying it on Monday.
3: Well, he's excited. Well, he's excited.
11: I'm okay. Optimistic.
5: Monday starts the weekend.
12: If I send this in now, I will make. I'm sure somebody over there we'll get it up on the Instagram, but this is my grandparents are still alive, so this is probably 15 years ago. They lived in an older adults kind of a apartment complex, and they had their Christmas party, and these women did not take the time, so they wrapped all the gifts in newspaper and didn't look to see what kind of newspaper, and they were wrapping all the gifts in obituaries.
4: Oh.
12: I have a photo right here. Who could make that up? And it's just one of those things where you just go, did not one person go, hey, let's use sports. Like there wasn't one person on the staff. And so, I mean, it's just like, and especially the fact that it was like a 65 and up home. It's just like, God, how did you do that? But yeah, shout out to the obituary section.
5: Well, it's kind of sweet to have have newspapers as wrapping paper. These days, you'd have to wrap it in, what, an iPad?
12: I mean,
4: we used to use the comics a lot.
5: Do you get an actual newspaper, Al?
12: I do not, yes, but I would.
5: I mean, no, I get my paper on my phone.
11: Yeah.
5: But I mean,
12: I'm sure we all do. But I do think that there's a part of our, especially people of a certain age, where I associate the newspaper with a certain level of like maturity. Like the way my dad would crease his newspaper, you could cut butter with my dad's newspaper, just creased, and just the smell of one. It's just like one of those things where like the smell of a newspaper, and it's weird because I cut my own hair and I didn't have any, but the smell of witch hazel reminds me of getting haircuts at the house, and my Uncle Donald, just at the end of the haircut, smacking his hands together with witch hazel and put it on your freshly cut hair. Like, that's just certain smells that just take you back to your youth. And it's newspapers and witch hazel. Oh. Shout out to old people.
5: I had an interesting thing I came upon yesterday. It was from, what was it? What is it? Mental floss? What is that?
4: Yeah,
11: that's a thing. Yeah.
5: And it was a list of things that are sort of no longer happening because of the changes in our culture with cell phones. One of the things is I don't think there are people that get bored anymore because you've always, or if you're at dinner with someone and you were going, hey, who was the guy in the movie?
4: You look it up.
13: I read a great article about the loss of boredom and how detrimental it is to one's mental health.
14: Yeah. Especially children growing up.
13: Like you have to be bored. It's really good for you.
5: But it's gone. Or how about the awkwardness of being on an elevator? That used to really be weird. And now,
4: are you on your phone on the elevator?
13: Well, now people do it so they don't have to face the awkwardness of just, are you, how dare we say hello to the person?
4: My God, no joke.
5: Yeah. There's a whole bunch of that stuff. Here's the list: the experiences of that because of smartphones we don't have anymore, getting lost.
12: Yes,
5: because you've got GPS.
12: How much time have you gotten back in your life though from never being lost? If you added that, you know, they add up how much time you spend in your life in line. Mm-hmm. Like I wonder, like what that is for getting lost.
14: Yeah, but then we have kids now that they can't go anywhere without putting it into their mask.
12: Nowhere.
14: They don't memorize anything.
5: A friend of
14: mine,
5: a friend of ours actually was telling Kelly yesterday that they're teaching their kid to drive, and she was really upset because she goes, he doesn't know where anything is or the names of any of the streets. And Kelly said, oh, Tom's the same way.
4: Well, because kids are not paying attention. They don't have to.
14: Yeah.
4: Yeah.
14: It gives them directions.
4: They're on their phones in the car. They're not looking out the windows. They don't know.
12: And Christy, to your point, I think that all the, where you go, I don't know. And the whole boredom thing, it all ties into, I also think, why people are having a tough time meeting each other romantically, because a lot of people are getting off the apps and they're like, I'm going to meet somebody organically. But that's where they're like, hey, what was the black dude in the Ghostbusters? What was his name? And then you'd ask the person next to you and she'd be like, Ernie Hudson. You'd be like, do you like that? And then now you're talking and that became your wife.
4: Mm-hmm.
12: And now it's
5: I would have said Eldridge Cleaver just to get the conversation.
4: Of course you would have.
12: The junkyard dog.
5: Bobby Seale.
12: But it's just like you used to have you needed a fake reason to talk to the cute person next to you. And now, even if you have a reason, even though I'm very much partnered, I would feel super uncomfortable walking up to somebody that's looking down at their phone. Just as a dude and you feel like you're intruding rather than somebody kind of looking around and you catch their eye and there's a natural kind of like, hey, I'm about to say something to you. Now it's kind of like, excuse me. I don't know.
5: There's a new thing now. There are bars that are doing no phone night where you go to them and you have to check your phone at the door.
12: I bet those are popular.
5: For just that reason.
4: Yeah, just for cheaters.
5: Oh, that's true.
12: Yeah,
11: she's consumed by it.
5: Christy, calm down. It's okay.
11: I hope this husband doesn't cheat. That's all I know. My God,
5: I think I will say this. This time, Christy got a good one. Okay. Well, now Al, the purpose of this program is you are going to give me a word or a phrase to learn of contemporary street language. What have we got today?
12: Tom, I'm glad because we have two true G's in that room right now, and Jess, Hooker, and Christy. If I say that I really like them, Tom. They would take the charge. What am I saying about them?
5: If I like them, they would take the charge.
12: I would say I really like Jess and Christy. Those are, they're great. They would take the charge. What is that phrase saying about
5: they'd pay for lunch? The credit card?
13: No.
12: No.
4: Oh my God.
5: Okay, wait a minute. Is it charge? Is it? Oh, I know what. This is like charging a phone, right?
13: Nope.
12: No.
5: I would bring them up to 100, like an iPhone. No. Okay, they take the charge.
11: Think sports, I think, right? Right now?
12: No.
11: No, it's not sports.
12: Okay. No.
11: Well, I was way off.
5: Is it the charge of a light brigade?
4: What?
5: Famous no. poem. No. Road the 600. No. Okay. They would take the charge. Anybody got any guesses here?
13: No.
12: Josh, I'm curious to think. What do you think?
4: I would have a guess.
14: Go ahead, Josh.
13: My only guess would be they would lead in some way. They'll take control.
5: Oh, that's nice. I like that.
14: I think that it means like they're a good hang. Like it's they're good to be around. They're chill. It's a good hang.
4: They would take the charge. They would be on my lead list of people I'd want to be around.
5: How about I know what it means. It means that it's a credit card thing.
4: No, it's
5: not. They would be unlikely to decline me, even though it would appear there that I don't go. Have. It would appear I don't have the funds, but they're going to take credit because I look like a reliable person.
4: Not take That's credit. Right. It's take the charge.
11: And you have a golden retriever.
13: Is it a basketball reference?
12: No, it's a loyalty reference. Take the charge means like if you guys get pulled over and there's something in the car.
13: Gotcha.
12: She's gonna take that for you. You take care of her while she's in there.
13: Yeah, you had three beers. I had none. We're switching seats real quick.
14: Yeah.
13: Right.
14: Yes. Okay. Yeah. Okay. Gotcha.
13: Interesting.
5: Oh, that's I like that
13: loyalty. I like. Yeah.
4: I like that too.
11: I like that very much.
5: Okay.
13: She take the charge. Yeah.
5: Yeah, but I bet the owner of the San Francisco 49ers wishes he had a buddy with him.
11: Oh, Al, did you see that video? My gosh.
12: I am obsessed. There's something because with the body cam, there's something where even though he can afford the best lawyers that money can buy on this globe, there is nothing that can get you out of, why are you here right now, sir?
11: Yes, sir.
12: Why are you here? Why are you here right now?
13: The cops Hansoned him?
4: Yeah.
12: Oh, no, and then, they got him.
11: And you know what he said? I'm just driving around.
13: Yeah.
12: And it was interesting, Chicky. They gave him a fake address.
11: Yeah.
12: So that only he would have, it's almost like in that movie, The Departed, when he goes, I gave the wrong address, but you showed up here.
11: That's right.
12: Like that. Yeah. It's just like, that's a great movie. That's a great scene. Yeah. But yeah, just like in this, the cops have thought about every way that you're going to try and get out of it.
11: Mm-hmm.
12: And there's no way that you would be at that address unless you talked to that. Now, wouldn't it be a great love story if he fell in love with the cop that entrapped him and then they actually I would watch that movie.
5: Well, that'd be a Hallmark movie.
12: Mm. Yeah.
13: For sure. Lifetime, yes.
5: Isn't this entrapment? I mean, this whole thing seems to be
12: you're the only person that said that without handcuffs on. No, it's a weird thing because it is two adults that are agreeing into a partnership that might be considered immoral to people. But there are places like the Bunny Ranch in this country that it is legal. And so it's always been this kind of weird gray area. But I think if they really want to come at you, they can get it, like the trafficking and all that kind of stuff. But I don't, what do you guys think he was doing? Do you think like he has a poor people kink? Like, do you, because like it's the same with kind of like, well, you know, the Patriots.
5: I call it he likes the dirty leg.
11: Yeah, well, that's what Tom has.
5: And the intrigue and the mystery. And
14: I heard somebody say you can eat filet mignon all day, but sometimes you want a sloppy Joe. And yeah, I think he wanted a sloppy Joe.
5: Sloppy Joan, please.
12: Or
5: sloppy Joan. That'd be even more funny.
14: Yeah.
12: Just to think about it, it might be, you know, everything with sex is a power dynamic. And when you have everything, like you're saying, Jess. Yeah. A lot of times, like CEOs and stuff, when they go see Dominatrix, they want to be like on the ground with her high heel on him.
14: Yeah.
12: Because they are powerful every second of their life. And maybe he wanted to go over there and get dominated by somebody that in life is much more powerful. I don't know.
5: It was in Ohio. Maybe he's a Browns fan. Does that count more?
11: It's just south of Youngstown.
12: Yeah. Yeah. Shout out to East Palestine.
11: That's right.
15: Bob and Tom, if God didn't want you to listen, he wouldn't have given you ears.
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3: You're talking about your ex-wife. You do ever see her anymore?
4: No. I don't know what she's
3: at. The cord is severed.
4: Yes. Oh, yes. Yeah, I know.
3: Did she like your comedy? Did she come see you and you do your stand-up comedy at all?
4: Yeah, sure. She enjoyed it, I guess.
5: Come to think of it, she wasn't that bad after all. What was I thinking?
4: She was not big on approval. This is what I'm getting at in a roundabout way. Make sure you find the right person before you get married, because the first time I got married, I looked, and I thought I found that person who would tell me those five words every man longs to hear. Get off me, you're heavy. But are you done yet? That's one of us should be enjoying this. Of course, my personal favorite, when you're inside me, I feel nothing. Yes. I tell you this to bring up this. A little bit of Rick Schrader arcane trivia. She said every one of those to me in bed at one time. I swear to God.
6: No, she didn't.
4: Yes, she did. Every single one of those. What kind of a schmuck am I?
6: You had to have at one point said, I love this woman, right?
4: Huh? Yeah. I can't get enough of this. You know? More stress.
3: You remembered them word for word.
4: Oh, yeah. Those are things that catch your attention.
3: When you're inside me, I feel nothing. I have
4: That's
3: to write
4: a direct
3: that quote.
4: That is a direct quote.
3: Oh, wow.
4: Because we're working up there. I'm trying. Boy, I got it in myself that time. I think I'm on a roll here. It's not fair. I shouldn't. Women have such a hard time achieving orgasm. Maybe it's because you got a big, fat, sweaty guy on top of you. That would break my concentration. I'm trying. Pillsbury Doughboy thing. I can't feel my legs. You're the one, baby. Dear God, let it in. You don't
3: want to. I'm sorry. Go ahead, Kostucky. What other states do we have left?
7: Washington. Say wah. Now, that works because that's the abbreviation, right?
8: Yes. Washington, W-A. Say wah.
7: Say wah. It's kind of interesting. You can't do that in Kentucky. Say K-Y. That doesn't
3: matter. No. Wait a minute. Is it say wah with a question mark? Like say what?
7: Yes. Yep,
8: say wah?
3: Oh, so it's say wah? That is awful.
8: I'll bet there are a lot.
3: Fire the ad agency.
5: No, it's say wah.
8: I'll bet there's a lot of people adding D's on those things.
3: Say wad.
8: Just say wad.
3: That is just awful.
8: Oh, my God. What a horrible slogan.
7: We got some state birds, and the birds are cool because they sort of, they're relevant to the state. Like Arizona has the cactus wren. Louisiana has the pelican. Minnesota, this is true. Their state bird is the common loon, which I believe they elected governor at one point.
5: There we go.
8: Yes.
7: State nicknames. Uh-huh. Tennessee, the volunteer state. Yeah. Right. Mm-hmm. Oregon, the beaver state.
8: Right. Mm-hmm.
7: Arkansas, the natural state, I guess makes California the surgically enhanced state.
3: Arkansas is the silicone state.
4: The natural state?
7: Uh-huh. All right, big closer here.
8: Yeah.
7: So here's my question. If I go from Tennessee to Missouri to Oregon, can I call it the volunteer to show me your beaver tour?
5: Yes, you can.
8: Yes, you can. And I'll open for you.
0: Are the stars out tonight? I don't care if it's cloudy or bright, because I'm blind.
8: Jeez.
9: 24/7.
6: Oh, yeah. Yeah.
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9: Surprise! You're on Peekaboo Camera!
12: And now the host of Peekaboo Camera, your master peeker of ceremonies, that virile voyeur himself, Bob Kavoyan!
13: And good evening, studio audience. Welcome to Peekaboo Camera, where we award a grand prize of $10,000 if we catch our victims naked! What's our motto?
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13: We thought, wouldn't it be fun if we sneaked our Peekaboo Camera into a local neighborhood after dark and looked for an open window? Bingo.
14: It's the home of Bill and Betty Anderson, 422 Maple Street, for those of you playing at home.
13: We concealed our Peekaboo Camera in a large bush just outside their bedroom window. We had learned that Mrs. Anderson arrives home exactly 1 hour before her husband. Let's see what she does during that 1 hour. Wait a minute! She's naked! Holy sh! Look at the size of those things! Hand me my camera. Robert Anderson's a lucky guy. Zoom in, you idiot! Uh-oh, I think she heard us. She's dialing the phone. Oh, thank God it's a rotary. Look at those puppies sway. I hope it's long distance. Uh-oh, not again.
15: Hey, you, just what do you think you're doing?
13: You don't understand. Just look at that bush.
15: That's what I thought. You pervert. I'm Officer Kelly, and you're under arrest.
13: Not that bush, you tool. Over there. I'm Bob Kavoyan, and you're on Peekaboo Camera.
15: I love that show. What's the gag this week?
13: Look in there. It's Mrs. Anderson. She's naked.
15: Holy sh! Look at the size of those things.
13: Since Officer Kelly prematurely interrupted us, we thought, wouldn't it be fun to peek in on Officer Kelly's home? Look, it's Mrs. Kelly. And she's making love to Officer Kelly's supervisor, Sergeant Johnson. Not again.
15: Hey, you, what are you doing peeking in my window?
13: Bob Kavoyan again, Officer Kelly. And guess what? We just caught your wife with Sergeant Johnson, and you're all on Peekaboo Camera.
15: You got me, Bob. Hey, Sarge, I owe you one. I'm going to get you.
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17: Today is a special day. Every day has a designation of some sort, and today is no exception. Christy, are you aware of what today
6: is? Yes, today is National Dog Day.
5: Fun!
6: Dog Day. Yes.
5: Oh, that's perfect.
6: Encouraging dog ownership of all breeds, including mutts, whatever you got. Mixed
5: I love
6: puppies,
5: mutts.
6: Me too.
17: And we have a list of the most popular breeds in America.
6: Mm-hmm.
17: We'll get to that coming up.
18: I just read that dachshunds are really on the way up.
6: Two years
18: ago, they were like 15th, and then now they're like 6th.
5: You were reading that to us off the air.
18: Oh, yeah, that's right. As I recall.
5: Yeah.
17: Yeah. I would say today may be National Dog Day, but for most dogs, I think they perceive every day as their day.
6: Oh, yeah.
17: Dogs don't worry about tomorrow, don't really care much about yesterday.
6: I'm becoming more and more like you, Tom. I want tons of land so I can have tons of dogs.
17: Unfortunately,
6: my partner does not feel the same.
17: Again, if you look at my arm here, it looks like I've been rolling in a barbed wire fence.
6: Yeah.
17: That's the puppy teeth and the little puppy claws. But he's a good little guy. Actually, I'll get another picture of him up for you to
6: Has he grown any?
17: He goes to the vet Friday.
6: Oh, okay.
5: He's going to grow into those paws, you know.
17: He weighed 7.2 pounds. I think he might be a heavy 8.
6: Aww.
17: Because I can't quite figure out. You put in a cup worth of food, and he seems to poop 2 cups of poo. I don't know how he does it. But he's a regular soft ice cream machine. Cute little guy.
5: Bernie's his name.
17: Yeah, little Bernie, because he's a part Bernie's mountain dog.
5: Better than Mountie, I guess.
17: Yeah. Let's see now. We'll get to that list. I was kind of surprised. Josh, you mentioned dachshunds, and they've just entered the top 10. I'm somewhat skeptical.
6: Number one?
17: Yeah,
6: I am too.
17: I don't think so.
5: Number one is usually always the Labrador Retriever.
6: It is not.
5: And I think I'm
18: golden retrievers.
6: Oh, my girlfriend just got a new chocolate lab. Best. Little Midge. Oh, she's so cute.
17: Now, this says that the top dog breed...
6: Well, are you going to ruin the story now?
18: Yep.
17: Okay, I won't. I don't...
6: I keep people.
17: All I'm saying is, even though it's...
18: Can I guess?
6: Yeah.
18: Collie?
6: Nope.
17: Oh, no.
6: Spaniel? Oh, my neighbors have a collie. You don't see those.
17: Collies were very popular in the 50s and 60s because of Lassie.
18: Beagle?
17: Nope.
18: Hmm.
17: I'm skeptical. Sorry. I know.
18: Cattle dog?
17: I guess I'm always skeptical of almost everything in the news anyway, but this one I'm really skeptical. So we'll...
18: Is it one of your least favorite breeds?
6: Yep.
17: No.
6: Come on.
17: I'm a fan.
18: Okay. Irish Setter?
17: Irish Setters are beautiful. They're just dumb.
18: Like me.
17: I told you my friend Sean's Irish Setter jumped out of the back of his pickup truck.
18: Well, but in the Irish Setter's defense, he probably doesn't know how a truck works. You know?
17: They were on the interstate at the time.
18: He's just...
17: In going 70 miles an hour.
18: He's just riding along.
6: They're so pretty, though. Man.
17: You don't see very many of them either.
6: No, you don't.
17: We'll get to our dog tribute.
18: Dalmatian?
17: Coming up. No.
18: Hmm.
17: We will get to that on the way. We also have an interesting story coming out of the NFL, on the lighter side of the NFL. The NFL and their...
18: Does it have to do with whores?
17: No.
18: Oh.
17: I said on the lighter side of the NFL.
18: Well,
17: it has to do
18: kind
17: with
18: of the lighter side. I mean,
17: has to do with Disney.
18: And Disney? I keep my finger on the collective pulses of merchandise. You know me, NFL merch. I had not seen a word of this.
6: Huh.
18: So I saw the new rivalry jerseys being released yesterday. You're going to have to get your boy a Green Bay Packer throwback jersey. Those are new.
6: Really?
18: Bears and Packers.
6: Huh.
18: Yeah.
17: They've hooked up with the Disney people and the NFL have hooked up.
18: Oh, okay.
17: Because as you know, they're both dying for more money.
6: So all the jerseys are going to have Mickey ears on them?
17: Well, there's something coming up.
18: Adults wearing Disney clothes all the time. Do you have one of those in your life?
6: I know a couple people like that.
18: Yeah.
6: I know a handful of people.
18: Like no matter what it is, he has a Disney polo or a Disney jacket.
6: You know something
18: what the hell
6: that,
18: ever.
6: Tom?
17: Yeah. Sure. Oh, yeah, absolutely.
18: Very odd. I think there should be a ceiling, like 23.
6: No, adult Disney fans are great.
18: No.
17: I don't know how this is going to go over.
18: Okay. That could be.
17: No, I'm concerned.
18: That could mean anything out of that corner.
17: Because Josh is either going to embrace this or find it not interesting.
19: Oh, yeah. That's me, all right.
18: Yeah.
19: I've been that way since a kid.
18: You look up contrarian. That's a picture of Josh. Oh, yeah.
17: This is one of those things. For him. Do you ever get a gift from someone? They think that you like something and you don't. But they, for some reason, think you like it.
6: And you have to pretend that you like it?
17: Yeah, and I'm not sure. This is kind of, Josh may think, so what?
18: My mom got
17: Or you may think this is interesting.
6: Oh, right. I know what you're talking about.
18: A Washington Redskins t-shirt with Snoopy on the front of it.
19: Give you my honest response.
18: 17. Aww. And I...
19: You didn't care for it?
18: I didn't care for
19: was
18: Snoopy.
19: Was it Joe Cool or Snoopy?
18: It's Snoopy.
19: What if it had been Joe Cool?
18: Real dumb. I love Joe Cool.
17: Right. And Joe Cool yesterday.
18: Spike.
17: New York Times crossword puzzle.
18: That's exactly right.
19: Oh, yeah?
17: Answer. I'll give you a little lowdown on this. The Pabst Blue Ribbon beer people.
19: A big fan.
17: Oh, then you're gonna like this.
18: PBR.
17: They've come out with something that enters one of your other main spheres of interest.
19: I see.
18: They're showing adult cinema on the can, or it's going to taste like pizza.
17: And it actually ties into one of my favorite stories of yours.
6: Yes.
17: So this is either going to be they ripped this off from me, or this is great, or now this is a copycat. I don't know where to go with this.
19: Oh, you don't have to go anywhere. Just
17: you'll be giving an honest answer.
19: Yeah, okay. Yeah.
17: Okay, good. We're going to hear a little bit of audio from the time that the great Dolly Parton stopped by our show.
6: Oh.
17: And this isn't the first time I've said this. People always will say to me, who is the greatest guest you ever had? And I always say, believe it or not, it was Dolly Parton.
6: Me too.
17: Dolly
6: Without
17: Parton
6: hesitating.
17: Was off the air, was as nice as anyone who's ever been in here.
6: Did I recall this correctly? She was only supposed to be here for like a break or two and ended up staying the whole morning because she was having so much fun.
17: Yeah, she was here for quite a while.
6: Yeah.
18: Am I the only one to notice she had huge bosoms?
6: Double Ds.
18: Huh. Yeah.
17: Don't you mean bosom?
5: Bosoms? Or is it bosoms? No S on bosom?
17: I think doesn't bosom...
19: By definition, it's singular. Bosom. But...
17: I think you'd have to have two women to have bosoms.
19: Right, right. Mm. And a man can have, you know, a bosom is...
17: Yeah, the bosom of Abraham.
19: Yeah.
17: Few people realize Abraham
6: Abraham
17: Lincoln.
6: Was stacked?
17: Oh, man. They,
5: how about hammers? Can I call them hammers?
17: I was trying to make a touching tribute to our visitor, but now I can see this is not going well. But we will have a little
6: Everyone loved it.
5: There's a video of Dolly live on stage. You know, this happens. And some guy in the crowd goes, "I love you, Dolly." And Dolly goes, "I love you too, sir, but I thought I told you to stay in the trunk."
6: She was so quick-witted.
5: Pretty funny, huh?
17: Great sense. Yes. Yeah. Great sense of humor.
6: She could tell a dirty joke and then...
17: Yeah. When she was here, I think that day Willie and Sam were here. They were in like junior high, whatever, high school, and Dolly gave them a guitar lesson.
19: That's amazing.
6: She also helped me name my daughter.
5: Were you there when she told the dirty joke about her hammers? Do you remember this?
19: She would reference them on The Tonight Show and
5: Absolutely.
19: Stuff.
5: Oh,
17: yeah. The term hammers is really, really offensive.
6: Disrespectful.
19: Really?
6: Yeah.
17: Especially today.
5: Bosom.
17: Okay, we'll go with bosom. You weren't breastfed, were you?
5: No, thank God. It's the only thing keeping me out of the, the insane asylum.
19: The booby hatch, if you will.
5: The booby hatch. I liked Dolly when she was a little thicker. You know, two C's. She was thick.
17: She was tiny.
5: Thick.
6: My size. She's 5 feet, nothing.
5: Boom.
17: Now, the first time I ever heard of Dolly Parton, this is going to be hard to believe,
5: was it a commercial?
17: No.
5: Oh.
17: An interview with Jerry Garcia in the early 70s.
6: So you didn't know her for the Porter Wagner show and all that?
17: No, I never once saw that.
6: What am I saying? Of course you didn't.
17: No, but Jerry Garcia from the Grateful Dead was a huge Dolly Parton fan.
5: It's Harcia.
17: And that seemed kind of like, wow, that seems like an odd combination once I found out who she was. But great songwriter. Wrote so many great songs.
6: What about her life?
17: And... an incredibly generous and a great philanthropist, and one of the few people that I think people from all spheres like her.
6: Mm-hmm. Absolutely.
17: True. No political problem there, which is almost impossible in today's culture. You can barely mention anything without someone saying, eh.
6: Yeah, she really wanted to be a movie star.
17: Well, she was.
6: Well, but I mean, like a real like.
17: She was a real movie star.
6: No,
17: she was
6: you know what I mean.
17: Terrific actress.
6: Like, I know, but she didn't just do movies.
17: Well, that's because she was better than that. She wrote great songs. You were talking about airport etiquette.
5: Yep. Airplane etiquette, I thought.
17: Oh,
19: in
17: I'm
19: this
17: sorry.
19: Case,
17: yeah. I'm, and I'm segueing into, yeah.
6: You're going to talk about the airport?
17: Yeah.
6: Yeah.
5: What's the problem with the airport?
17: Baggage claim.
6: Now, okay. What's wrong with baggage claim?
5: Oh, the whole family goes
17: out? Yeah, yeah. Here's what I'd like a yellow line about 5 feet behind the gizmo
6: carousel
17: thing. Right? Yeah. And then you're only allowed one representative of your family up there. I don't want your eight snotty kids up there blocking the thing.
5: What? How many?
6: How many kids
5: are you
6: had?
5: Oh, that's right.
19: You one more than you. That's the definition
5: of seven snotty kids.
19: Definition of brazen.
5: Yeah.
17: No, but
5: you know what that is? That's hubris.
17: I go up. I represent the family. Well, actually, Kelly goes up representing the family to grab the luggage.
19: I like that baggage claim is Thunderdome.
17: No.
19: I want it to be
6: kind of
19: madness.
6: Fun, isn't it?
19: Yes.
20: Yeah, we're all getting out of here.
5: It
20: we made it.
5: No,
20: I agree. Good trip.
17: And by the way, do you judge people based on their luggage?
19: I don't.
6: Oh, my God. You
19: I don't
6: judge people on the basis
19: in fact,
6: of everything.
20: I do.
19: I love when you see a duct taped trash bag.
20: No.
19: I love it.
5: That's a world weary traveler.
19: Yes.
17: I used to have a suitcase. How do I describe this?
5: Louis Vuitton.
17: No. It had the zipper. I don't know how to describe it. Was on the surface of the.
6: Yes, on the top of the.
17: It wasn't like a halfway point.
5: Where all the zippers are.
17: No. Most suitcases, they zip around the middle, kind of. This one, imagine a piece of paper, and you've got like a big horseshoe on it.
6: Sure.
17: And that was the zipper.
6: Yeah. Mm-hmm.
17: And the zipper. Apparently must have
6: malfunctioned
17: because it arrived completely empty with the thing flapping.
19: No way.
17: Yes.
6: All your stuff was gone?
17: Oh, this was years ago, yeah, when I was in college. What an idiot.
1: What'd you have?
6: Or... So they just stole it. Somebody stole it.
17: No. The zipper had just imploded, whatever.
19: Oh. But all the stuff fell out somewhere?
17: Well, yeah, because it was in the carousel empty.
19: Weird.
17: Yeah, so...
1: And you think... It's because everything fell out.
6: Are you serious?
17: Absolutely.
1: It's not because the baggage handlers helped themselves.
17: No, they wouldn't. Are you kidding? I was in college. It was probably dirty laundry.
1: Well, man, some guys are into dirty laundry.
17: Now, the other day I saw this article. I was reading this article.
1: What do you got there, jockstrap?
17: There was a thing about that. You ever see that shiny, I guess it's aluminum luggage?
6: Yeah.
17: Looks like really fancy. Mm-hmm. This is kind of interesting. You know how much that stuff costs?
1: Yeah, it's
6: a lot.
17: Yeah. It's like $3,000 for a suitcase.
6: And a lot of those cases are, well, for audio equipment and video equipment and stuff like that. Yeah.
17: It's no need for me to put my thong underwear and
6: lead line. Not.
1: Okay. In case you're carrying kryptonite, they're lead line.
6: What kind of luggage do you have, Mr. Snob? That you're judging everyone else.
20: Briggs and Riley.
6: What color is it?
17: I have the same stuff everyone has now because everyone has that
1: roller,
17: the one that just barely fits in the overhead, whatever that is. I don't know. Kelly got it for me.
1: And it has wheels on it, doesn't it?
17: It's got four wheels on it.
6: What color is it?
17: It's dark. I don't know, blue, black, something.
20: I forget. You don't even know.
17: I went online and I bought a little ID tags made of steel.
6: Uh huh. Yeah. Now, of your face, what?
17: Well, no, like one of them is a picture of our family on top of the Vail Mountain.
6: Of course.
20: On the tag?
17: Yeah, on the tag, yeah. Yeah. You can get any photograph. Pat, you could get your favorite thing photographed on a tag.
6: Yeah, you can.
17: You could have a picture of one of your guitars.
20: That is my favorite thing.
6: Does everyone in the family have the same color, or does everybody have a different color for their luggage?
17: I don't know.
19: Yes, and he wants to be the one in charge.
6: Yeah, he's the one at the baggage carousel trying to get the luggage off.
19: Things up.
17: Don't you like it though when people have like giant triangles or something fluorescent on their bag so they can tell it's theirs?
19: I don't care about any of it. I mind my own business at the baggage claim.
17: Josh, you are the worst traveler.
19: No, I'm not. I bother no one. Yeah. I do my thing and get out.
1: That's the way everyone
19: I sleep
1: travel.
19: On every flight. I sleep because it's the only source of comfort and happiness you can get on those death. Might as well be on a Spartacus ship tied to an oar. Every flight is a human rights violation.
17: So I just try
19: to pass out.
17: I love my airlines. I love my pilots. That's Josh Arnold, not me.
19: You think I'm going to get on a plane? The pilot's going to go, "Hey, that's Josh Arnold," and crash the plane.
17: No, but he'll do anything he can.
1: Talk about cutting off your nose to
17: spite your face. Hey, tell me when that dude takes his seatbelt off. I'll dive 12,000 feet. Watch his ass hit the ceiling.
19: Tell him all we have is coffee and he has to.
6: Oh, boy.
17: Okay, so I think we fixed the airline industry. Done. Glad we got that all done.
6: That it was broken, but okay.
17: No. We were just talking about airline etiquette and airplane, you know, what to do and what not to do.
19: We all pretty much agreed.
20: Now, Josh, don't you pop a Benadryl before you get in your seat?
19: A Dramamine,
20: that's right. Yeah.
6: Oh, do you get sick? Air sickness?
19: Yeah, I can get motion sickness, especially if it's if I have a connecting flight.
6: Oh, okay.
19: Yeah, because it's the takeoff and the landing that really get me, so I have to...
1: But aren't you really sickened by the employee's general attitude?
19: Do think a lot of TSA folks could put on a more pleasant demeanor.
1: Yeah, absolutely.
17: Oh, I can't
19: don't
17: imagine.
19: Treat us like we're all morons, because not all of us are.
17: Can you
19: morons.
17: Imagine dealing with you all day?
19: Oh. Again, I am so easy at the airport.
20: Oh, air hag.
17: And I would like if they could come to a conclusion about shoes on or shoes off.
19: See, you're the difficult one.
1: Yeah. You are the difficult one.
19: I just take my shoes off.
1: And there's no sign. I don't know what to do. There's no sign. Where's the sign?
17: Yeah, well, that would be the way to do it. That we don't have to have a hostile employee
19: there
17: yelling at you.
19: Plenty of signs. They just like to yell.
17: Mm-hmm. Well, then there was that one bitch in Philadelphia. Hope something bad's happened to her.
19: And what a terrible flyer I am.
6: Yeah, right?
19: I've never once called somebody a bitch at the airport.
17: If you'd met this lady, that would be the softer version of what I wanted to say.
1: Oh, I know.
17: Hey, look, ma'am, I'm sorry that you're fat and ugly, but this is your job.
1: There it
17: Please
1: is.
17: Do it.
1: You ugly bitch.
19: And there really is a chance. Had she been thin and pretty,
18: Oh, we'd yeah. be hearing, oh, we'd be hearing about the wonderfully pleasant oh, yes, they were.
17: Absolutely.
20: There's I'm gonna write the airline a letter.
1: There's nothing worse. There's Look, nothing I, worse than an overweight person.
17: TSA lady was a total bitch.
1: It wasn't a big fat bitch, was it?
2: That bitch gone.
17: If you're that fat bitch in Philadelphia.
1: Oh, that fat bitch.
17: I'm gonna cut you, bitch.
1: Is he a big fat bitch?
17: Is radio a bitch?
20: I asked for creamy fat bitch.
1: You're a big bitch.
17: What just happened?
6: Nice.
18: Why, that last thing was, you're a big bitch. Is that what it was? Yeah.
1: No, my favorite is, I asked for cream, bitch.
18: Yeah. Oh, yeah. Excuse me, fat bitch. Like, if you're real polite.
1: Yeah, yeah.
17: Again, Philadelphia, I'm sorry, ma'am, that you have to live here. I'm sorry your life's been more or less a failure. But could I possibly go through customs with someone with a pleasant attitude?
6: We're done.
17: We've done some good work here today. Oh, remember, it's dog day. Take your dog for a pup.
1: What a show.
18: We'll see you fat bitches tomorrow. Fat
21: bitch. You don't say, we didn't warn you.
22: I'm warning you, don't do that.
21: There's laughter ahead.
18: I should be having a better time if this is a park.
21: This is Bob and Tom Radio. 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
17: Noticed anything weird about the room?
18: I did notice.
1: Not anything more than usual.
18: I like both.
17: It involves personal hygiene, if you will.
6: What?
1: Somebody yeah. smells
6: oh,
1: bad
6: I
1: or
6: noticed.
1: Good?
6: What Ace, is it? He shaved.
17: Ace shaved off the beard
6: yes.
17: and it made himself look 10 years younger.
18: I'm in mourning. Oh, what are you mourning?
24: Our best player got traded.
18: Oh, man. What are you going to do?
1: Max with two X's Crosby.
24: Yep.
1: He's a Raven now.
18: Oh, boy.
17: Bing's grandson.
1: Right?
18: Sydney's
1: let's
18: brother.
1: See, let's see Bing try to spank his ass. Huh?
18: Get over here.
1: Get over here. Bucket butt.
20: Dean Martin.
18: Bing's got kind of a... that may have been a little
1: no,
18: bit more
1: no, no,
18: Dean.
1: You were right. Bing actually did call Dean and come over. You want to hit my kids with me? And actually, what happened?
18: Have you noticed how cold your face gets after you shave off your beard?
24: It was getting in the way of food.
6: Oh.
18: It was getting in the way of food? Yeah. Oh, okay.
17: Is that the first time you've had a full beard?
24: No.
17: Really? I don't remember you having one.
18: So it was getting in the way of the food, but have you noticed how cold your face gets after you shave your beard?
24: The food was like, yeah.
1: What are you?
18: Whenever I shave my beard.
1: Are you expecting a straight answer?
17: You're at the wrong place. Thinking this might be dialogue? No. Yeah, I think I prefer you without the beard, Ace. Frankly, I think you looked older with the beard. And I guess...
6: more distinguished.
17: No. Would you call Grady and Sanford and Son distinguished?
24: That's your only reference?
17: Well, let's go through. That's exactly who you look
20: go
17: like.
20: Go get him, Ace.
25: Yeah, it is. If he starts watching more BET, we're all in trouble. Let's just leave it right there.
17: It's time to examine the world of letters.
1: Yes.
17: We begin with a Chick McGee at the OrGensoles.com sports desk.
1: That's right. Dear Bob and Tom Show, this is from Steve walking out of Costco. The happiest moment of my life, I just looked to my left and saw a man in the food court, just nondescript, regular-looking gentleman. He took a hot dog, wrapped a slice of pizza around it.
18: Oh, yeah.
1: And started to eat.
18: Really?
1: All I could hear in my head was Josh saying, here's one of the fattest things I've ever done.
18: That is a fat thing to do.
1: A hot dog wrapped in pizza at Costco.
17: Now, I bet that's delicious. Do you leave it in the bun?
6: That's what I was thinking.
1: No bun.
6: No bun.
25: That's, okay. That's too much bread. Don't be crazy. But no, people do this, and there's other folks, they'll get the chicken bake, and then they'll stuff the dog in the chicken bake, which, it's again, the fattest thing I've ever done does sound fantastic.
18: How are you aware of these Costco hacks?
25: Man, TikTok and Instagram.
18: Ah.
25: You just get on your phone, you stare at it 4 hours. Afterwards, you have a sheen of oil over your face. You feel terrible. It's the best. You got to try it.
17: Have you tried any of these?
25: No, I'm not really a big fan of the sort of food challenge stuff.
1: Costco, though, if you're hungry, they say don't go to grocery store hungry because you buy everything. Costco, you have to go there hungry because there's food around every corner.
6: Yep.
1: And you just shovel it in your face. The best.
17: What is the, so you've got the meatballs at IKEA.
1: Yeah, those are pretty good. Costco's. And they have veggie meatballs, too.
6: Costco does samples, so you never know what you're going to get. It's different every time.
17: What other places are doing the free food? There used to be a hardware store that had free popcorn that I loved.
1: I've always said Target. I don't know if the Target I used to go to had popcorn. You had to buy it, but it was that was the key to their success, I think, gave people popcorn.
20: They all have free food if you have a big jacket.

0: the fence would actually pick up the signal. I have heard that as well. Mm-hmm. And that's still there. The I guess the capability of popping that thing onto 500,000 watts.
1: Oof.
0: And would that go, I guess it would go all the way to Europe at night, bounce off the sky or
2: something? Yeah, nighttime, I would think.
1: I have kind of a similar letter about this.
0: Go ahead.
1: This is from Alex in Jackson, Michigan. He said, I was practicing my bass guitar in my father's basement. For some reason, I had the impulse to unplug the guitar and put the receiving end of the cord under my tongue like a thermometer. When doing so, a radio program started coming out of the speaker that was attached to the cord. If I took it out of my mouth and under my tongue, the radio stopped. If I put it back under, the radio began again. I have no reason or explanation for this.
0: That is amazing.
1: Isn't that amazing?
0: Hmm. I do know that there was a time when I could, with the old rabbit ears days.
1: Yep.
0: I remember trying to watch one of the political conventions up in Harbor Springs.
1: And, boy, you're fun.
3: Hey, everybody, you want to come over to the house and watch a political convention?
0: Well, that's because
3: where are you going?
0: Because it used to be they would actually elect a candidate, unlike it is today. But I could remember standing there with my aunt, and I would touch the antenna, and she would, that's perfect. And then I'd walk away, and it would go.
1: Oh, yeah, I remember those days.
0: So that's interesting that guy in effect became some kind of weird antenna.
1: Conductor.
0: Yeah, and I bet his dad was upstairs?
1: I don't know, he doesn't say.
0: Okay, whoever was upstairs was probably glad they didn't have to hear bass anymore. unless, of course, they were playing the bass riff to the great song.
4: Can you hear some?
0: This is our new dance in Houston.
4: The Tighten Up. This is the music we tighten up with.
0: If you've never heard that song in its full glory, please. Oh, it's a great song. Let that guitar fall in. Thank you very much. Who else has a letter over there?
3: I'll go. Hello, Bob and Top Show. Your discussion last Friday about cases of mistaken identity and hair loss reminded me of a personal experience. I was out shopping for clothes with my wife. I noticed a man who was significantly follically challenged. While looking down at some shirts, I leaned toward who I thought was my wife, and I whispered, did you check out Uncle Fester over there with the apparent roadkill stapled to his head? Worst rug I've ever seen. When I turned to accept the adulation from my wife about my snappy comment, I realized my wife was across the store. The person standing right next to me was the man I had just described.
5: No.
3: My stomach started to sink. I managed to stammer, not you. I think I totally saved it.
5: Oh, man.
3: I left the area. That's Todd in Wichita.
0: Thank you, Todd. We were talking about how sometimes you'll be busy, whatever, you're in a store. I walked up to a store. I walked up to this woman I thought was Kelly and said something if I thought was humorous yet provocative. And it turned around it was somebody else.
3: I'm surprised you don't walk up to mannequins and talk to them.
1: I'm surprised you said something provocative.
3: I bet you do.
5: Yeah.
3: I bet you do, and you just haven't shared it yet.
6: You know, I appreciate how you listen. You know, a lot of times I get I get smart out of comments.
0: There is a place.
6: You really seem to.
3: Will you be my best friend?
0: There is a place about 10 miles north of here, and they have all these statues in the street.
1: Oh, yes.
0: And every once in a while, look at those two kids playing over there. Oh. That's one of the statues.
1: They do catch you. I've had they're very good.
0: It's a guy in a bench reading a newspaper.
1: Yes.
0: Oh, wait a minute. That's a statue.
7: One of the statues is a little girl crossing the street. And I'll tell you, I stop at that crosswalk every time.
1: Yeah, that's a good one.
5: Are they like painted to where
1: yes.
5: they look?
1: Yes.
5: Oh, they
1: yes.
5: look like
6: very
5: realistically
6: good.
5: Very good.
7: I've sat at that intersection for 2 minutes going, no, it's okay. Go ahead.
5: What are they doing?
7: I think it's silly.
0: No, it's great. And there's one that has a busker.
5: Oh, really?
0: Yeah. Like
5: with a guitar?
0: Yeah, the whole thing.
1: It's wonder if he ever gets great. Money.
5: We've got to go vandalize them.
3: or put hats on them or something.
5: Yeah, exactly. Well, yeah. I mean, nothing, you know, hateful. Just
3: no, just like a sombrero. Or
1: a nice scarf.
3: Or a fez or, you know, whatever.
0: Is there a practical reason to wear a sombrero?
3: I'm sure there is.
0: They're probably primarily.
1: Yeah, it holds your chips.
3: The hot sun leaps to mind.
0: That's not an insult if I ever heard one.
5: No, it's a fun time.
1: Have you not been to a Mexican restaurant?

0: on. It comes in a big sombrero.
1: Of course.
2: It's interesting.
1: Yeah, but you don't have a guy walking around. Could we hire a midget to walk around with a sombrero? He can walk up and people can dip their guac into his hat.
3: That's interesting.
2: He thinks what anybody else says is insulting.
3: Insulting thing in his head.
2: He throws out insulting things all the time.
0: We're just having fun.
4: And your brain is so deeply problematic. You think there's a little person walking around with guacamole on a hat.
3: You know, I would like to see that at a party.
4: It would be a good time, actually.
1: Yes, you do not have to speak Spanish. That is it. Open it up to more people short of stature.
4: One's got queso, one's got elote in there. Yeah.
1: Oh, hilarious. Okay. Could you send over the guy with the queso hat?
0: Oh, I love queso.
4: What's up?
1: Mm-hmm. I'll have you know.
0: Yes.
1: I can thank Greg Warren, comedian, for this. Greg and I are big fans of iced tea.
0: Yes.
1: And we're also critics of iced tea.
0: Mm-hmm.
1: If you have flavored iced tea, I will not attend your restaurant anymore. So he told me that the best iced tea out there is Chipotle.
0: Pretty good.
1: So I decided to go to Chipotle to get Finn some stuff. She'd been sick all week, and all she wanted was that little bowl with brown rice.
0: Chicken and
1: queso. They had no brown rice and no queso.
0: Ooh.
5: They're out a lot.
1: But I did get the tea, which was great. Thank you. So all is good with the world. Dear Bob and Tom Show, this is especially, I think, for you, John.
3: All right.
1: I am from a family of six, writes Bill. To prevent fights, our mother would collect all the prizes from cereal boxes when they came with toys. She would put them in six unmarked paper bags, and we would blindly choose which bag we wanted. This kind of sounds like your situation, in which didn't your mother just take them all and give them to you at Christmas time?
3: Yes. It was sad and sweet.
1: Yeah. She also numbered Christmas presents, and on Christmas morning we had the master list, one through whatever. That way we didn't know which box to shake, trying to figure out what was inside.
3: My mom did a similar thing where she would not put the gifts that my parents would give us, not the Santa ones.
0: Right.
3: They were not labeled. So
0: she had probably different wrapping paper for each boy, maybe, or
3: she claims that she had some sort of marking on each that we never saw.
0: Okay.
3: So, yeah.
1: Really?
3: Yeah.
0: Huh.
3: So she had it figured out. So
1: maybe that's from her experience marking cards.
3: Marking cards?
1: Yes. Just playing with a deck of marked cards.
2: Your mother was a world-class gambler.
3: She was a shark. Yeah.
4: But,
3: yeah.
4: Real cheat.
1: Yeah.
3: Cindy Jaws Arnold, they call her.
2: That's right.
3: Did you know, do you guys say card shark or card sharp?
2: Shark. I always said shark, but I understand it is sharp, I guess.
3: Yes.
2: Or it can be either, maybe.
3: I think it started as sharp and then it became shark and then, yeah, both are totally correct.
0: I had no idea. Thank you for
3: Isn't
0: learning.
3: Isn't that weird?
4: Me. Yeah, it is.
1: I didn't know that either. Well, you'll finally on this show this year, the first thing we've learned.
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7: I hadn't seen her in years, but

0: and smiled. So I asked her on a date. 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Girl, why are you playing these mind games?
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3: Oh, Lord, I'm on a mission. Listen to my plea. I need the perfect woman to spend her life with me. A sweet and loving woman is all that I'm looking for. Oh, and Lord, it wouldn't hurt if she was really stacked, had a lot of money, laughed at all my jokes, and owned a liquor store.

0: and she's got hair. Of course, she doesn't mind my receding hairline as long as we're both getting bald.
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2: It's time for another edition of Rock Minute with your host, Ian St. Ian.
3: Right. Rock Minute, of course, as usual, is brought to you by Gibson and Marshall. If you're not playing Gibson and Marshall, you're a wanker. Right. I tell you what, especially appropriate because my guest this week is a big player of Gibson guitars. Single-handedly, he's brought back the popularity of the Les Paul. My very special guest from Guns N' Roses, Slash. All right, come on. What? Where the hell's Slash?
4: He's not here.
3: What? What do you mean?
4: Well, he said he'd come by as soon as he gets ready.
3: What do you mean when he's ready? Look, I see his bloody Les Paul sitting over there. It's a beautiful 1960 Les Paul. Beautiful cherry sunburst finish. Incredible instrument. Where? He'll be here any minute, won't he?
4: Well, he says as soon as he's in the mood, he'll come by.
3: Hey, what? What do you mean when he's in the mood?
4: Well, he said that he would come...
3: Who the f*** does he think he is? Hey, look, I told that piece of what time to be here. If he thinks he can stiff me on me own show... Look, all right, is that his guitar? Let me see.
4: Well yes, Mr. St. Ian, but don't... I wouldn't. All he right. Doesn't like people to touch it.
3: Show him how you like this. Hey, Slash, how you like this, hey? Yeah, I guess all I need is a little patience, eh? Oh, you've got that. Where the hell is he? Look, you bastard, this guitar. All right, that's it. I've got it. I know what to do. All right, you son of a... You're in the jungle. I'm going to cut down this tree.
2: This has been Rock Minute.
5: You know, Ian, your with your patience host, levels.
2: Ian St. Ian.
6: Well, I have to agree with Ian on that one, Pat.
5: Yeah, you got to calm down a little. I mean, you get awfully excited.
7: Great episode.
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8: Scientists say creatures like Bigfoot and Nessie are not real, Josh.
9: Scientists say a lot of things.
8: But aliens might exist.
9: Who are these people? That
10: scientists
11: I thought I found this story just for you, Josh, because the guy, he's going, okay, there may be aliens, but there are no
9: cryptids? Why is he saying
8: biologist that? Tim Coulson at Oxford University has urged monster hunters to, quote, find another hobby.
9: What a jerk.
8: Since the existence of cryptids is a scientific impossibility.
9: Why don't you find another hobby?
11: I love the fact that...
12: Why don't you go away?
11: Hey, find another hobby, loser.
8: Well, the likelihood of the creature's existence is so tiny as to be confidently discontinued. That's
11: no,
8: his
11: discounted.
8: Quote. Or discounted, sorry. Dr. Coulson said we cannot write
12: off aliens.
8: It
12: doesn't matter if they're discontinued or discounted. You'll get great prices.
8: On your Bigfoot.
12: At Bigfoot.
8: Yeah. Writing in the magazine, The European, Dr. Coulson says, unlike the forests where Bigfoot is supposed to live or the mountainous homes of the Yeti, we have only explored a small corner of places where aliens could be found. Because we've only explored a fraction of even our local neighborhood, it is much too early to rule out the existence of aliens.
9: For sure.
8: Yeah, well.
9: But I think to be open-minded about aliens, yes, the likelihood of aliens is probably more than the likelihood of...
12: I was talking! Because I missed Neil deGrasse Tyson, but didn't he say that there are as many worlds out there that can accommodate... what we would consider human life as there are...
11: Or life.
12: Grains of sand on a beach.
9: How big the universe is?
12: That's how big the universe is. And to think that we're the only ones is kind of silly.
11: But getting there is going to be tricky.
8: Sure.
12: Well, no, it's set up so nobody will be able to make it back. If you can get there, you can't tell anybody about it because 400 years will pass.
9: We found it. No one will ever know.
8: Dr. Coulson says the absence of skeletal remains and the lack of credible imagery are in themselves strong and reliable indicators that the creatures like Bigfoot and Nessie are not real and never were.
9: Well, Dr. Carlson, I urge you to go out into the forest and find me a skeleton of a bear.
8: Not a single bone fragment or specimen, alive or dead, in the last 60 million years has ever been discovered.
9: He's an a-hole.
12: I'd like to sit down, interview this guy, and when he says something like that, I will just go, you know, you are a snot.
9: Yeah. You're a joyless punk.
12: You're a snot.
11: No, you guys just can't stand the fact that he's right.
9: I don't think there's any proving that he's correct. There simply isn't.
12: You can't prove he's correct, and you can't prove he's wrong.
9: Right. Okay. Exactly.
7: Josh, have you always been a believer?
11: We have bones from Tyrannosaurus Rex. We don't have a single bone from a cryptid. Also, he said for the existence of Nessie, I forget what it is, there'd have to be...
8: other Nessies.
11: Yeah, there'd have to be something like 6,000 of them to...
8: Yes.
9: That's not true. Not if Nessie is able to... there's a very, very compelling evidence that there is an interdimensional wormhole in Loch Ness.
11: I see. Okay.
9: Yes.
11: Okay. And so Nessie is millions of years old and has found the secret to life.
7: Right. Oh, I thought she could self-produce. No?
9: That's also a possibility.
12: Like a worm. Yeah, right.
9: Pat, what are your thoughts on this?

0: do if I saw Bigfoot.
1: Now, Josh?
2: Yes.
1: What you're missing here.
2: What's that, sir?
1: The possibility that Bigfoot is an alien.
2: Oh, no, I've considered it.
3: Sure.
1: See, now you got, he's saying Bigfoot doesn't exist, but aliens might.
2: Right.
1: Maybe the aliens arrive here as Bigfoot.
2: I certainly.
1: Now we're talking the possibility of a wormhole here.
3: So you don't believe in Bigfoot, you don't believe in aliens, you don't believe in any of it, right?
2: Ghosts?
1: I don't believe in Bigfoot, no. They would have found one by now.
3: What about aliens?
1: All the hunters out there at one point, someone would have bagged one.
2: I don't know about that.
3: They're so crafty.
4: If you saw a Bigfoot,
2: yes.
4: The first person you would call would be that guy.
2: Oh, no, no, no. I wouldn't. The first person I would call would not be Tom.
5: No, really? Don't let him work.
1: Wouldn't you at least text me a photo? I mean, because we live in a culture in which yes. anything can be photographed because 99% of humanity is carrying.
2: Well, you got to.
1: Relatively sophisticated cultures, everyone has a camera with.
2: All right. Well, you got to consider cell service and you have to consider wherewithal.
1: No, the camera works without cell service.
2: Okay.
1: If you're in the middle of a Chinese jungle that's never been explored,
2: gotcha.
1: You can take pictures with your phone.
2: That is correct. So I take that back, but you do have to consider wherewithal.
4: Mm-hmm. Okay. I mean,
2: yeah. You see something like that, you are probably so stunned, you mm-hmm. don't consider. I mean, you really do have to think about how.
1: But if you're out there hunting for Bigfoot and you see one, aren't you going to have the camera ready?
2: Yeah, but they haven't. They haven't seen one yet in those hunting.
1: That's because they don't exist.
2: Well, no, I don't think that's an argument.
3: I think the point that we can't forget is that Bigfoot's favorite music is Three Dog Night.
1: Oh, this is such a
2: This is how you stun a Bigfoot.
3: Oh, yeah.
2: You yes, start they, playing this.
1: Yeah, they go, we want to get back in our spaceship and go where they have better songs.
6: Fantastic.
3: See, the ladies
2: it really picks
3: are
2: up,
3: insane.
1: Is the main guy taking a heroin break during this tune?
5: Okay.
3: You're a little under the weather. Do you know that?
1: Sorry. The anesthetic hasn't worn off.
4: That song picks up.
2: Oh, he's right. It's no Gilligan's Island theme.
3: Yeah.
7: Certainly isn't
3: the Freddy. No, don't be Gillis or My Fair Lady West Side Star.
1: Does the Rock and Roll Hall of Fame have a separate television theme song wing?
2: You know what? That's a pretty good Hall of Fame. The television.
3: Stop.
1: It should.
3: Why?
2: Chick, what's your all-time favorite theme song? The Sopranos?
7: Yeah, that's pretty good.
2: You like that tune?
1: That's very good.
3: I kind of like the Jetsons. It always pops into my head.
4: That is a good one.
3: When we talk about
1: very
3: this.
1: Good.
4: Yeah. Nice horns. I would think you would love
2: it. It's bombastic.
1: I love the Jetsons. What about contemporary television that's on right now? What's the best one?
5: Oh, right now, I don't know. But I would have to pick Cheers.
3: You know
5: in
3: what?
5: My lifetime, Cheers would be the
7: beautiful
5: Michael
7: melody.
5: Yeah.
3: You know what's really distinctive, and it should be more popular, but I don't know if it stands on its own. It really adds to the show, and it's the theme from Succession.
4: Oh,
3: that thing is
7: haunting. Oh, that is fantastic.
3: I don't know. Have you ever heard it?
1: No.
7: It's very moody and dark.
3: It's haunting and also up-tempo. It's wild.
4: Does it have? But they don't have lyrics in it.
7: No.
4: Right?
5: Yeah.
7: It works totally, though.
5: Like White Lotus. I like that one, too.
7: Game of Thrones is good, too, that intro.
3: Oh, yeah. Dragons. We've got dragons.
1: I wonder.
3: Dragons.
4: Short and boobies.
1: That's interesting. I wonder what the most well-known one is today, because obviously television's so spread out.
7: Maybe the Friends Rembrandt song.
2: Mm-hmm. I mean, are you talking about a show that's currently on the air?
1: Yeah, currently on the air.
2: Not
1: a classic. I mean,
2: not repeats.
1: I could probably identify, I bet, 50 old TV show themes.
2: Okay. Oh, I would bet more, yeah.
1: Yeah, like Rockford Files,
3: how about
1: MASH,
3: this one? Yeah.
1: Jetsons. This is great. And it has great lyrics, too.
2: You liked this long of an intro?
4: No.
1: Yeah, because it has a nice visual to it, then the big horns kick in.
3: Where did they get that sound effect? That's perfect.
4: Yes, it is.
3: Their little sports car spaceship.
2: That's June 4th.
4: It was way ahead of its time. You watch Jetsons right now, and it kind of
7: they sort of nail it
4: up. Yeah. Yes, they do nail it.
1: A lot of the stuff that
4: a lot of vision.
1: They project, we actually have.
4: Yeah.
3: It's better than 2.5 Men, I'll tell you that.
2: That's a good theme song.
4: Yeah, that is a good theme.
3: You know, there's a show that Pat turned me on to called Bookie on Max.
7: Yeah, it's good.
3: It's Sebastian Maniscalco and Chuck Lorre. I don't know how big a hand.
7: No, he wrote it.
3: He produces and writes.
1: The guy from 2.5 Men.
3: And Charlie Sheen is on it. And also the kid who was on 2.5 Men, he was on it.
1: He's back?
3: It's one scene. They're playing poker. So he's.
1: That's great.
2: That's a good green room conversation.
3: Yeah, he's just.
1: Josh. Josh is bored again because we're not talking about Bigfoot.

0: I like it. Oh, you know I like to jump.
1: She's not jumping. It's, she likes it rough.
2: How coked out is she?
3: I mean, so.
1: It's not even, you can't even listen to
3: her. Everybody involved in that, that is a coke-fueled nightmare.
4: It's a mess, is what that is.
3: It's
4: that
3: really is something.
4: Not fun.
0: So last night, the Ohio State Buckeyes won the national championship, beating the Notre Dame Fighting Irish by a score, certainly. And after the festivities and everything, they were in the tunnels of Mercedes-Benz Stadium there in Atlanta. We have video of someone trying to, it was Cody Simon. Cody Simon, defensive back for the Buckeyes, and that is Will Howard, if you look at the golf cart. In the back seat, in the front seat is Ryan Day, and next to him is the driver of the golf cart. It's a young lady that you're going to immediately feel sorry for here in a moment.
5: Ryan, they're trying.
0: There they are. See, and here we go. And
4: she slammed into the wall.
0: So then she tries to back up,
3: like Austin Danger Powers.
4: Broke the wheel
0: and
4: or something.
0: Now the golf cart is broken. And watch, this is your quarterback for the Buckeyes walking away. And look, he was, of course, won the national championship. And
1: he's like, bailed
4: on her. Doesn't even help. Why doesn't he even help?
0: Hell was
3: women drivers.
4: Most guys could pick the front of that thing
0: women
4: up and move
0: be
4: it
0: driving.
4: Over.
0: And there goes
6: how lazy are they?
4: Yeah, no joke. Yeah.
6: Well, they always run through the tunnel and go.
3: They're also being hounded. Yeah. So I would want to get the hell out of there, too.
0: And they just played and won the championship.
2: That's one of those extra long golf carts, and their turning radius is rather small.
3: If you ever get a chance, and I know this from experience, to, I'm not going to say steal a golf cart, but borrow one. If you see one just sitting there,
0: right,
3: and you happen to, the keys are, do it. It's as fun as a thing you'll ever do.
7: I was just thinking that there is nothing more fun than being on a golf cart with your friends.
3: Yes.
7: And just.
3: And a stolen one is even better. The thrill is...
2: Next Halloween, come on over.
3: The thrill will last a lifetime.
0: Tom and I were almost killed, and I'm not joking, on a golf cart.
7: Oh.
0: And I'd never seen him, I thought over the decades, I'd seen him angry. Not like this, man.
3: Wow.
0: I thought he was going to kill the guy.
2: We were in a tunnel going downhill. Things started to shake. It was going to throw us all off. We would have been killed.
3: Oh, so you're mad at the driver?
2: Yes.
3: Yeah.
7: Did you know who it was?
2: Yes.
0: Oh, yeah. Oh, we still know who it is.
6: I rolled one once.
3: You rolled a golf cart?
4: Oh.
3: Did you get hurt?
6: No, I was with my grandfather, and I was like my early teens. And
3: wow.
6: I wanted to drive it, and we took a hill of the road.
2: You were driving.
6: Yeah, I was driving.
2: That's a shocker.
0: Please tell me your grandfather looks like Morgan Freeman. That's the way I picture it.
3: I'm just glad you guys were allowed at the golf course.
4: Oh. That's in Augusta. Come on.
2: Wow.
3: Oh, gosh.
2: Have we missed anything?
4: We've been razzing you about getting video of Bigfoot.
0: Razz.
4: Scientists believe a homeowner in Canada did capture the very first video of a meteorite strike on camera.
3: No kidding.
4: According to CBC, the space rock smashed into the front walkway of Joe Validium's home in Marshfield last July. His home security camera caught both audio and video of the crash landing. Scientists say it could be the first time that both sound and visuals of a meteorite strike have ever been recorded. So
3: how many meteors have hit? We've talked about dozens.
4: Yeah.
3: I mean, and that's just us.
0: Have you seen this video?
3: No.
0: It's just like a puff of smoke. Watch over here by the wall is where it goes poof, and that's it.
3: It is playing. I mean, it's so fast, obviously.
4: Small meteorite.
3: In fact, I don't even know that's a meteor. I think it looks like a...
6: rigged.
4: They say the space rock likely from the asteroid belt between Mars and Jupiter.
6: Somebody check Snopes.
4: Mr. Validium told CBC that he had been standing in the impact spot just minutes before the meteorite crashed.
3: CBC, Canadian
0: experts,
3: Black.
0: Experts said that it would be through your body before you knew what happened.
4: Wow. Really?
0: Yeah.
3: Whoa. Crazy.
0: Like crap through a goose.
2: These doorbell cameras are catching cool stuff.
4: Yeah, they are.
2: Primarily thieves.
4: Yes. Porch pirates.
0: You know what? Why hasn't one of the doorbell cameras caught a Bigfoot?
4: Because Bigfoot doesn't knock.
2: Because
0: what about that, Tom? Right? Yeah, you know what? Bigfoot is not knocking.
4: No.
0: He's coming in.
4: No, he's going to come through the back door.
0: Oh, they like the back.
3: What if we eventually get video of Bigfoot playing Ding Dong Ditch?
2: Hilarious.
3: And just laughing.
0: Yeah. Why hasn't someone made that video yet?
2: Also, why haven't they found a fecal sample from Bigfoot if he exists? Wouldn't that
3: be? Oh my gosh, think about how if your dog Yes, because I'm most guilty of making noises like that on this show. Are you kidding me?
0: Mm-hmm. Go ahead. What's
4: blatant hostility?
3: If you crap,
2: yes,
3: in your yard, how long do you think it'll last out there?
4: Yeah, it will eventually go away.
3: I mean, a week at most.
7: You know what? His dog would be all over it.
0: I'm gonna have. Oh, yeah, she likes poop. Poop is delicious.
2: So you're asking if I would say crap in my yard,
3: right?
2: First of all, I'd like to apologize to my neighbors. Oh, but I mean. With all these searches for Bigfoot, they find scat, if you will, of all kinds of creatures. Out there.
3: They do. But you can't trust those shows. Those shows are entertaining.
0: You can't trust that show. Yeah.
2: Oh, God. So,
3: have to look to the real site.
2: This is, I mean, one of these days, one of these doorbell cameras is going to capture something cool like this.
0: One of these nights.
2: Yeah. You don't think so?
3: I think it's really cool that it captured a meteor. That's crazy.
2: Would have been really cool. I mean, If it had hit the guy.
3: No. Well, it would have been grisly, as Chick said. It would have been. The guy probably would have walked another 5 feet before.
0: Oh, yeah. So did you not believe in meteorites until you just saw this one?
2: No. Of course I believed in it.
0: Well. Oh, well, there wasn't a video graphic important black and white sepia.
4: I saw a meteor in real life.
0: Oh.
4: Yeah, I did.
0: How'd that happen?
3: Hit the ground?
4: No, it didn't hit the ground. It was just in the sky.
3: And you saw a shooting star.
4: No, it was the size of the sun. It was not a star. No,
0: hang on. Just a second.
3: Now I can't trust the word you said.
0: Hold on.
4: It was
0: you
4: huge.
0: You saw something in the sky.
4: 5 a.m.
0: That was
4: Myrtle
0: the
4: Beach,
0: size,
4: South Carolina.
0: The size.
1: A little bit of Grandpa Scuff, sir.
4: 5 a.m.? No.
0: It was the size of the sun.
3: Unless it was a Frisbee coming towards your face.
4: I didn't believe it either, and I went online, and I wasn't the only person who saw it. It was recorded. Yes.
3: How about that?
4: It was a meteor.
3: What? Wow.
4: It was awesome. And it was like you thought you were in a movie, because you're like, this didn't just happen.
1: Were you watching a movie?
4: No, it was sitting on the deck having a cup of coffee at 5 in the morning.
1: Coffee?
4: Oh, boy. Yes.
3: Irish, was it?
1: Baileys?
4: I'm sick of talking to you people.
0: Whatever. It was as big as the sun.
3: Christine, we are hard to talk to.
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12: Well, Jerry, this time we've really done it. We went and caught the crabs.
13: That's right, Dino. Pubic enemy number one. Let's tell those girls how we feel.
14: Strangers in my shorts, I keep on scratching.
13: Strangers in my shorts, these eggs keep hatching.
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0: have to shave.
1: Every time I look, they make me shudder.
0: These aren't the kind of crabs you eat with butter.
1: Oh, life is so unkind with strangers in my shorts. Here, Jerry, put on some more of this Quell lotion.
0: I don't know, Dino. It makes my pubes look all greasy.
1: That's perfectly natural, Pally. They call that a Jerry curl.
0: Hey, Dino, knock, knock.
1: Who's there?
0: No more.
1: No more who?
0: No more Mr. Lice Guy. I'm getting tired of these things.
1: Come on, Jerry, it's time to sing. We've hardly scratched the surface. Strangers in my shorts, she was enticing.
0: Strangers in my shorts, and I'm delicing.
1: I'm praying that someday these damn things go away.
0: How?

0: your briefs.
1: Whoa, Pally, I don't mean to be crabby, but I'm not taking this too well. Jerry, call the exterminator.
0: Yeah, you did some porking. Now you gotta call Orkin.
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4: Stupid world record.
5: Guess who has broken the Guinness World Record for most blind juggling catches on a balance board?
6: Is it Sting from the Police?
5: No.
3: Henry Kissinger?
7: Could be.
5: No.
7: Boy, oh boy.
5: You said you'd guess.
8: David Rush.
5: Yes, David Rush. Setting the inaugural record 3 years ago with 52 catches. David's record has been broken twice since then, most recently 159 catches. David reclaimed the record after climbing atop a balance board, putting a billfold on. That's a blindfold, actually. And juggling for 3 minutes and 19 seconds to make a total of 1,316 catches.
9: Have you seen this video? It's amazing.
5: It's unbelievable. Look
3: it's
5: at
3: amazing.
5: Fascinating. Look at, you know who juggled? Fatty Arbuckle juggled.
9: Oh, certainly, yeah.
3: Actually, you know who juggles is David Rush's wife.
5: While he was
3: doing this, she was juggling, fixing dinner, picking up the kids, doing their homework.
8: Right.
7: Bang the bill.
10: Being two parents. Yeah.
6: It must be hard to be a single mother.
3: Does this guy have anything to do? But
8: you know, who juggles is Chick McGee.
3: Well.
7: Chick's a pretty good juggler.
5: I can juggle. Yeah. I'm rusty. I can juggle much better than.
3: Three balls?
5: Three balls, yeah.
3: Mm-hmm. Is that your limit?
5: Three ball, yeah. You jump up to five, three ball, yeah. Five's almost impossible.
7: Christy, really, you know what to do when you're attacked by a group of clowns, right?
8: Oh, no, yeah. What?
7: You go for the juggler. I was close, wasn't I?
6: Yeah, yeah.
3: So close.
7: Really aced it up.
5: Yeah, you really did.
7: Poor Ace. He was already smiling before I said it.
5: He really did.
6: He had to use his name as a verb.
3: Well, I think, this has ever been on one of those balance boards, Christy?
8: It's yes, like, I have. That's not easy.
3: Yeah, it's like a round log, and you get in the board, and you got to...
7: I'd fall immediately.
5: How you train for athletic events, or balance board? And
3: we used to have
5: twirl
3: one.
5: Your ribbon.
7: No kidding.
5: Yeah. Throw your ball up in the air and stuff like
8: we,
5: that.
8: We? You mean you and Kelly had one?
3: No. Back in when I was a kid, we had one.
7: Oh.
8: What?
5: Why don't you guys
7: you
5: go?
7: Just
5: why don't
7: out?
5: You go play on the balance board?
8: I didn't even know they had them back then.
5: Leave your mother alone.
3: I forget what it was called. It was like the.
5: Why don't you go ride a
7: board pony? And can?
3: No, imagine a regular like a log with a 6-inch diameter.
7: It's long.
3: And then
7: it's long.
3: And then the board sits on it in a perpendicular manner. You get on.
7: No,
3: it.
7: I know. Yeah.
5: Do we know what it is, Tom?
7: Is it all core strength?
8: Pretty much.
3: Just balance. Wow. But to do that and then be blindfolded and then
5: juggle
3: is amazing.
8: Oh, it's amazing.
6: That's a lot of practice.
8: Yeah.
3: I wonder if Hollywood Hannon ever leans back and David's in the middle of it and just heaves as hard as he can a beanbag right at his balls.
7: I bet he wants to.
6: Yeah, I'd imagine.
7: Dude, I just want to watch some TV.
3: Yeah, right. It's a weekend.
7: Yeah, come on.
5: Can't we just have a beer and watch a game?
7: You may want to get divorced. I don't.
3: Is that sports?
5: Yes.
3: That's good. That's everything in sports?
5: Yep. We don't have any lyrics yet for the outro or the intro,
3: sure we
5: right?
3: Do.
5: We do? We have...

0: wasn't quite a record. A Wisconsin farmer grew a 2,520-pound pumpkin.
1: Whoa.
0: Believed to be the heaviest grown in the country this year, but disqualified from competition due to a crack.
1: Oh, no.
0: Yeah. Mike
2: When did they start drug testing pumpkins?
0: Yeah. Of Markinson, Wisconsin, said he's been growing giant pumpkins for years. But this year marked the first time one of his gourds surpassed 2,500 pounds.
3: Now, Tom, aren't you disgusted or repulsed by grotesque large pumpkins with bumps on them and stuff?
1: Yeah, they look like skin-tagged blobs.
2: Yeah, but these huge ones always look like... You know, really big fat women lying down.
4: Oh my gosh.
1: Some would say they're Rubenesque, but.
4: No. Really big fat women.
3: He really hates fat
1: women. He sure does.
4: Yeah, I know. Well,
3: nothing worse you can be than fat.
1: Nope.
0: Schmidt's 2,520-pound pumpkin, believed to be the largest grown in the United States this year.
3: Hey, Josh, is it a great big fat pumpkin?
0: It's disqualified. Because they had a crack in the vegetable's exterior, it would have also been the second heaviest pumpkin in the world. However, because of the crack, it's ineligible for any competition this year. Schmidt says,
2: maybe don't win Jack if you've got a crack.
3: Pretty sure.
4: Whoa. Who is that guy?
2: I don't know.
1: Pumpkins He's one of the judges,
2: That's
1: apparently.
2: The county fair judge.
1: Yeah.
3: It's not a vegetable. It's
2: maybe
3: a fruit.
2: Maybe don't win Jack if it ain't got a crack.
0: Oh. Schmidt is taking the loss in stride, saying, it happens. There's no crying in pumpkin growing.
3: Oh,
0: by the way,
3: funny.
0: The world championship pumpkin people pay $9 a pound to the winner, meaning Schmidt could have won $22,680.
1: Oh, fantastic.
2: Whoa, whoa, whoa, whoa, whoa.
1: Yeah.
2: No,
1: yeah.
2: I'd be crying right now.
1: Exactly. Yeah. There's real money here.
0: Real money.
2: Wow. That's a serious business.
3: You know, Circleville, Ohio, right near London, Ohio, every year they have the pumpkin show, the Circleville Pumpkin Show.
0: Really?
3: It's amazing. All the pumpkins from all over the country.
4: When do you start growing the pumpkins there? Like in April, maybe?
3: I don't know.
2: It's all about water. A friend of ours did it, and they just have a hose on them constantly.
4: I get water. I got water all over town. I got water.
3: Yeah, we called Circleville Round Town when I was a kid.
0: Did you?
1: Oh, that's cute. Yeah, that is cute. Oh, yeah.
2: The weatherman called it
3: Round Town. Oh, no, yeah. Never mind.
2: High in the middle, O's on the outside, Ohio.
1: These pumpkin growers take it seriously.
3: Oh, yeah.
1: Yeah.
0: Yeah.
2: Oh, I thought it was a setup, too.
1: Well, earlier, you were going, you know, this is serious business, and I saw you reach for what I assumed was the Han rim shot button, and then Chick bored us with Circle Town, and I thought...
3: Round Town!
1: Try to get you back to where...
3: Circleville! That's probably someone from Circleville right now. Hello, Bob and Tom Show.
5: No, it isn't. This is Dick Hitzwater. Looking for Chase Becker.
1: I'm sorry, who?
0: Wait a minute, what?
5: This is Dick Hitzwater sitting in for Chase Becker.
1: All right.
5: And this is some other news. Well, following the Green Bay Packers' victory over the Chicago Bears on Sunday, quarterback Aaron Rodgers taunted Chicago fans by yelling, I still own you.
1: Yep. Oh.
5: Well, the Some Other News staff has come across Rodgers' scribbled notes in the locker room, which indicated other things he had considered yelling.
1: Oh.
5: Here are those rejected taunts.
1: Okay.
5: Deep dish pizza sucks.
1: Oh, that's going to get him riled up.
5: Yelling this to Chicago fans.
1: Yeah, oh yeah.
5: Your shoulders aren't that big. Michael Jordan couldn't carry LeBron James jockstrap.
1: Oh, wow.
2: After Chicago.
1: We're trying to anger them.
5: Chicago here. You make a nice suburb for New York City.
1: Oh, wow.
5: Have you ever tried eating a hot dog without all that crud on it? Ditka couldn't coach a girls' softball team.
1: Oh, that's insulting all around, yeah.
5: This is an old Chicago coach there. I live in Green Bay. Your winters don't even make my nipples hard, you pansies. Those were some of the rejected taunts. And this has been Dick Hitzwater, sitting in for Chase Becker, and this has been Some Other News. I still own you.
2: Thank you, Dick.
1: Thanks, Dick.
3: You know what? We forgot birthdays.
0: Sports
3: birthdays.
2: You haven't done that for 3 months.
3: Well, that's because today's a very special day. First of all, today is Evander Holyfield's birthday.
1: Oh, gosh. Is he aware of that?
3: I think it's his birthday. I think it would be.
1: Well, I'm dead.
3: And
1: brain pan.
3: On this day in 1876.
0: Oh, God.
1: Go ahead and spittle out those candles, Brandon.
3: It's my birthday.
1: Oh. Yes, do that.
3: Mordecai.
1: Wild.
3: Mordecai Peter Centennial Brown was born on this date in 1876. Ask me who that is.
0: Who's that? Who's that?
3: That's right. The fabulous Mordecai Three Finger Brown.
1: That's right. Remember, you've all heard of Three Finger Brown.
3: On this day. That's right. He was born in Niceville, Indiana. Huh. He worked in Western Indiana coal mines for a while before beginning his professional baseball career, nicknamed Three Finger, because he suffered two separate injuries to his right hand. The first and most famous, of course, came when he was feeding material into the farm's feed chopper.
0: No.
1: Yikes.
3: He slipped and his hand was mangled by the knives.
1: By the knives!
3: Severing much of his index finger and damaging the other.
2: Got squid gamed, did he?
1: Yeah. Oh, yeah.
3: A doctor repaired the rest of his hand, and as you can see, he developed an interesting pitch with only three fingers on his right hand.
0: Oh, I bet.
1: It took off most of his index finger.
3: Yeah.
0: Yeah.
3: And put the spin on the ball, and that's how he became a successful pitcher. Tom.
2: They say Jerry Garcia, if the dead hadn't taken off, would have been a hell of a pitcher.
1: Is that true?
2: No.
1: He's missing a finger.
3: Well, you had me.
2: He was missing.
6: Bob and Tom, 24/7. Ladies and gentlemen, Bob and Tom.
7: Creating a danger or deliberately soiling a bus or terminal can bring fines up to $5,000.
1: Oh. Yeah, but it's Singapore money. That's like 3 cents, probably.
2: I haven't taken a bus for a while, except
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2: One Vail, but that doesn't really count.
1: No, a Vail bus does not count. 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
3: What kind of a jackass would mention Vail during that story?
2: That's the last time I was on a bus.
3: Boy,
2: you taken a bus anywhere lately?
3: I have not. Keep it to myself. If I'd been on a Vail bus, I can tell you.
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12: Comedian Greg Fitzsimmons joins us in the studio. You're a New Yorker.
13: Yeah.
12: How's that going?
13: New York's good. Not bad. It's a strange place because no matter where you work or what you do, you come in contact with freaks. You know, I worked at a gas station for a couple of years, and the guy I worked with, strange man, former porno movie star from the 70s.
12: Really?
13: Yeah, he'd get confused every time he'd fill the tank. Halfway through, he'd pull it out and spray it all over the car. we lost a lot of good petrol.
14: Let me say that I really love doing this program.
2: Oh, thank you.
14: You know, as a this is like such a fun, it's actually entertaining and fun to do it, you know? And as a comedian, you do a lot of shows. And, you know, like I did a radio program a few weeks ago. And they introduced me as the bad boy of comedy.
2: Mm-hmm.
14: I never said I was the bad boy of anything, nor do I want to be introduced as such.
2: Mm-hmm.
14: Where'd they get in comedy do you ever hear that. You never hear that in other professions. You never hear, he's the bad boy of gynecology.
3: Yeah.
14: See the guy putting on his gloves with his fingers cut off?
2: Had his finger in a dike.
15: I babysat a cat a couple weeks ago. No, it went in the shower.
12: Oh, he.
15: Then he started picking his out of his litter box and dropping him in the middle of the living room floor.
12: Well, this is a protest.
15: It did seem like some sort of action. Cats are, you know, jerks, basically.
12: Can be.
15: Cats are jerks.
16: I got thrown out of JCPenney the other day.
14: Really?
16: Yeah, fondling up the mannequins. Believe that? And that ain't my fault. Have you seen the mannequins in there?
14: Uh-huh.
16: And they taunt you, too. They got the little short skirt on, arm up, kind of waving you over. You know what I mean? Shoot. I tell you what, if you asked me, the little whore was asking for it.
17: My most recent marriage was a disaster. It made the wreck of the Edmunds Fitzgerald look like a fender bender.
14: Wow.
17: Sorry to hear that.
14: Hello.
15: And you remember Lord's famous line about gun control more
17: than that. Yes. It, the relationship taught me a lot. It taught me they won't sell you a handgun if you're crying.
6: Bob and Tom. Sanitized for your protection.
12: Joined in the studio by comedian Darren Carter. You do have a very nice head of hair. Happens to be red in color.
18: You know what? It's another example of keeping the red-headed man down. He didn't know. He didn't know. That's all right. I forgive
15: sorry,
18: you.
15: Man.
18: Shake my hand. Thank you.
15: Thank you, brother. All right.
18: It's all good, baby. It's all good. They're keeping the redheaded man down. Every time you see a redhead on TV, we're a nerd, you know, we're a clown, we're like, you know, Bozo, Howdy Doody, Ronald McDonald. You just can't help it. People see us, they go, what's up, fireball, flame brain? Women always want tall, dark, and handsome, never pasty, pink, and wholesome. I like to use the Bob and Tom show for my own personal use. I'm organizing a million redheaded man march.
15: All right.
14: Are there that many?
18: No. You know, there's like 12 guys with red hair. I don't even think we'd make hands across the street, to be honest with you.
12: You're a young guy. What kind of music are you into?
18: Man, I'm into, you know what I love? I love to wake up early in the morning to angry gangster rap. Cause
14: really?
18: It does. You know, alarms don't wake me up, but gangster rap, there's nothing better than when you're like really tired and you're all in your blankets hearing this. I'll pop a cap in your ass, fool. Trick ass, biatch. And then the DJ comes on. That was Let's Be Friends.
14: Yeah. Sure. All right.
18: Yeah, hip-hop slang is like so popular now. I mean, I was at the dentist's office, and it hurt, and he goes, my bad. I was like, damn, you know? I was like, my bad. You're my dentist.
12: Do you really listen to rap music?
18: Yeah, I listen to it. I listen to everything, though, you know? When I first, you know, like when I first got here, you know, Chick was, you know, hassling me because of my red hair. Well, when I started rapping, the kids, they stopped calling me names, you know, and they were like, I wasn't Darren, I was Daron. You know? Yeah. That was true. That was kind of like my way out, you know? It was like, they were like, what's up, Daron? What's up, baby? It's all good. Uh-huh. And I was like, oh, cool, man. I'm not a nerd anymore. Nah, fool, you can rap, man. You can rap, dog. Uh-huh. You know? And I wasn't even that good. It's just there was no white guys rapping yet, you know? And now it's, man, I'm telling you, styles have changed. And, you know, gangster rap is popular. And say, I can't even fake it. You know, how come I'm going to fake like I'm in a gang? How scary would my gang be? You know, 15 redheads coming to your neighborhood, you know, out there covered in sunscreen, you know, and be like wiping it on, talking about, stop pushing me, Trevor. Damn it, it's so hot out here. You know, our little gang hand sign would be like, you know, when you hold your hand above your eyebrows, trying to make sunglasses, squinting our eyes. You know, we wouldn't be talking about west side, east side. We'd be like, hey, let's go inside.
14: Shade.
18: Yeah, shady. That's what we'd be on the shady side of the street. We'd only be in neighborhoods with big trees, and we'd be like, shady side, fool. You know? 15 redheads talking about shady side. We stay inside because we get sunburned. When we go outside, shady side. You know, can you imagine redheaded gangs? No, we'd be all mad. Hey, punk, I saw you trying to diss me at the Gap. Right, fool. I'm back with all my redheads. Cameron, Trevor, Ian, Fletcher.
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15: There's Willie Griswold and there's...
20: Speaking facts.
15: Tom Griswold.
1: Tom?
15: Nothing but facts. Yes.
1: Have you ever ordered for a woman at a restaurant?
15: And she'll have...
12: I can't even order for my five-year-old.
1: Oh, she likes to do it?
12: Oh, God, yeah.
15: And then, don't you give the menus right back to the server when he comes back? What's good here? Don't you always do that?
12: I hate looking at a menu. I have to read all day long. Last thing I want to do is go to a restaurant and start doing homework.
15: I have to read all day long.
12: So, what's good here?
15: God, what a dick.
21: You don't ask your lady
0: what will you be having for dinner? And she says, I'll have a steak medium rare. And then when the waiter comes over, you'll say, the lady will have a steak medium
2: rare. No, she's perfectly capable of talking.
1: Right. Well, Christy, how do you feel about that?
0: I like it.
1: Because I have done it once or twice.
0: I think it's very cavalier. Very nice.
2: How does Greg Hahn put it?
1: I'll have the filet mignon with a loaded baked potato and a side of asparagus.
2: And she'll have
1: the hot dog.
3: Yeah, that's right.
0: I don't care. Call me old-fashioned. I like a man to open a door for me.
15: Yeah, well, you're old-fashioned.
1: Sometimes a woman will say, oh, yeah, I'm going to have this. And then when the waiter, and she would love the.
20: Yeah. Oh, yeah, I like that on occasion. That's nice.
1: Oh, okay, yeah.
20: Yeah, yeah.
2: No.
20: First, no.
4: I only do it when I want more food. You know, I'll take the steak and she'll have the mozzarella sticks, the baked potato, the cheese.
1: Make her look like the fatty.
20: Couple of Diet Cokes. What if you flip the script and, like, what if a woman did that for you? What if she was like, I'm going to have and he'll have.
1: Yeah. I would let it happen and I think I would kind of like it.
0: It's not emasculating?
1: No, I don't care about
15: this. You know what Tom would think? He'd go, boy, that lady's kind of a bull.
0: Well, yeah. Bossy.
4: Christy, I don't know if you can tell, I'm operating with very little masculinity.
1: So whatever she can bring to the table.
4: Right. I'm really more of a lumberjill.
0: So you would really like a woman to just take care of you.
15: And please. I think that all of us here have had dinner with you one-on-one and in a group situation. There, as far as I could see, when it was just us, me and you, Tom, there's nothing different between me sitting at your table and a stranger. Because you just... it might as well be no one or whoever instead of your dining partner. Do you treat the significant other that way?
1: Was it you who was telling me a story? You were having lunch with Tom, and he answered his phone and walked out, and like 2 minutes later, you saw his car drive
4: on. Yeah, he answered the phone, and I was sitting there.
0: Oh, my God, Pat, you had to pay?
16: No, he actually paid and left.
0: Oh.
4: Do you guys know this story?
2: Right. If I hadn't paid, Pat would still be washing dishes.
4: Remember,
16: I would have dishpan hands.
4: At Sam's graduation, you were the speaker, and you gave your speech, and then you dipped out the back. You didn't even watch the kid walk.
1: Sometimes an Irish goodbye is
20: it's
1: greatest.
20: The only way to do it.
0: I love an Irish goodbye,
2: there was extenuating circumstances.
20: But everybody has a Tom, like, dinner story or lunch story. Like, we all have. Do you remember when he announced somebody's divorce and nobody knew?
15: Oh, yeah.
2: No one told me nobody knew.
15: No one told me nobody knew.
20: And it was when we were meeting this guy for the first time.
0: Yep, that's right.
1: And he didn't just go, hey, guys, please, our dear friend here is going through a divorce. Mm-hmm. Wasn't it some awful joke?
20: It was an awful joke. We were just meeting him.
0: And the poor guy was so upset.
15: Yep.
16: We were having lunch and he told the waitress she had unusual looks. He meant to say exotic, I think.
20: Oh, no.
2: And Pat, it was semi-human-like.
20: Oh, God.
4: Pat, sorry. God forbid, you're eating with my dad, God forbid the server has a visible tattoo.
3: What's the story on this?
2: If it's a good one, I'll ask questions.
20: Didn't he do something with the nurse, too, talk about skincare, and turns out it was a symptom?
4: Do you guys remember this?
20: Yeah.
4: You were in the hospital. I don't even know if you remember this story. This is how I knew you were okay. The nurse was putting you in your chair or whatever, and you go, you have to be careful. You have to wear sunscreen. Your arms are so red. And she goes, no, I'm menopausal. My hot flashes make my arms so red. Wow. And you go, oh, I never say anything like that. I never make women's appearances.
2: I do remember that. Wow. She looked like she had a Spider-Man suit on. Her arms were so red.
4: She listens every day, by the way. She's a big fan.
1: We should make a documentary called My Dinner with Griswold.
15: Yes, we should.
1: It'll be Wallace Shawn interviewing people who have dined with Tom.
0: Who survived.
16: It'd have to be a series, Josh.
15: Yes.
4: Do you guys know his favorite line? Beginning of dinner, the server comes to the table. Hello, miss. Thank you for serving us. I promise we're going to be your favorite
15: table. Yep. That's exactly
2: That's
15: right.
2: That's my way of saying a good tip is on the way.
0: Okay, Do you and Kelly ever go to dinner, just the two of you?
2: Occasionally.
0: Not lately. Okay.
1: Oh.
2: Let me think here.
1: Trouble at the home, Bruno?
16: You may want to ask her.
2: No.
0: Maybe want to ask her on
2: Friday.
0: Oh, good. Oh, so that was nice. Yeah.
2: It was lunch.
1: Yeah.
0: That's not dinner.
1: No. I think a lunch is really sweet.
20: Especially in this atmosphere when you have the schedules you guys
1: right,
20: have.
1: Right. And you take a little time.
2: It was in a place.
16: Did you make out in the car?
2: On my phone.
16: On the phone.
2: I have a decibel meter.
0: Right.
2: This place I had lunch, more than 100 decibels.
0: See,
20: I can't stand that.
2: You know where I'm talking about.
0: I know exactly what you're talking about.
4: Does that turn Kelly on when you go, it's so loud?
2: It's like having me go like this, my mouth's moving and nothing's no sound.
0: Maybe that's her way of enjoying life.
2: Wait a minute, she picked that part.
1: Yeah, you're right. Hey, we're going to Loudies.
15: I got to go there. I can't pay attention to anything you say.
2: It's the deaf special today.
0: All right.
2: Very noisy. Okay. Now, we have to move forward here.
15: Man.
2: What do you got over there?
0: Police in New York City are looking for a woman who jumped into the lion exhibit at the Bronx Zoo. Police
1: have they checked the lion crabs?
0: They've asked for the public's help in locating 32-year-old Maya Autry, who's accused of trespassing. Cell phone video obtained by WNBC-TV.
3: We're on your side.
0: Shows a woman wearing a red dress and leopard print shawl standing across a moat from a lion. She can be seen talking to the animal, holding roses and tossing money.
1: Okay. A lunatic.
2: Yeah.
0: Police said she fled the scene, and Autry was previously charged 2 years ago with trespassing near the lion exhibit and taunting animals, so this isn't her first offense.
2: Well, lions don't eat nuts, so it would be. She's

0: dance. You don't know.
1: Huh. You think she gets off talking to these lions?
2: Yeah. Well, the lion
0: making
2: is
0: it rain with the lions,
3: she's,
0: man.
3: She's confused about what's happening.
4: Yeah, she thinks
3: it's very sad. It's lucky she didn't get across the moat.
0: Yeah, that's why the moat's there. Well, basically, but, I mean, the lions out.
3: They've had places where people have managed to work their way around.
0: That's true.
3: It's got to be hard for these zoos now to. They have to make it so that you really can't get across the.
0: Yep.
1: If I wanted to get a moat at my house, would I have to call the HOA, or can I just do that myself?
5: Depends you'd
1: on
5: have to
0: you
5: get
0: an
5: a,
0: HOA.
5: Yeah, you'd have to get a permit
4: and call before you dig.
3: Yeah. You don't want to start digging your moat and hit a gas line or something. Yeah.
1: Now, what about the gators? When I put the gators in there, do I have to call anybody? Or
4: nope,
1: can they?
4: They're totally legal here.
0: Depends on where you live.
3: Well, they only work 6 months a year in certain climes.
1: I'd put a jacket on them. They would be warm. A little alligator in a Patagonia vest.
0: Oh,
1: that's cute.
4: Izods.
6: Let me tell you something. An alligator in a vest is hilarious. A little top hat. One of those long cigarette holders.
0: It's hard to get them still to do it, though. Emergency workers rescued a kangaroo off the roof of a home in the Australian outback.
4: It jumped a little too high.
0: Residents of Mount Isa spotted the kangaroo perched atop the residential home, called emergency services, who initially thought the call was a prank.
4: Chick, Mount Isa?
3: Mount no, thank you.
6: Isa?
4: No, but I... Well, how would you do that? No, but I bent over Lisa.
6: I still don't know why the kangaroo jumped too high, got nothing.
4: Oh, well, you didn't laugh.
6: Oh, I made a raspberry noise.
4: You gave
0: Responding
3: firefighters. So you're saying the kangaroo was had superpowers to jump that high?
4: Yeah.
6: Okay. Yeah.
3: Popped up on something.
4: Hopped up on something.
0: Responding Literally. Firefighters found that the call was not a hoax and prepared to rescue the marsupial. Patrick Buck, a senior firefighter at Queensland Fire and Emergency Services, told ABC News.
7: Hello.
0: We went up with our harnesses and rescue equipment, but as soon as we got there, he went off the end of the roof and jumped down into some shrubs. He added, quote, we still don't know how it got on the roof. It's a mystery.
4: Wow.
5: That's wild.
3: Wasn't that the Australian Santa Claus?
4: A kangaroo.
6: No, that's who pulls the sleigh, kangaroos.
4: Oh, sure. Okay.
1: That's hilarious. Yeah.
4: You know, Jumper and Pouncer and Leapy and
3: Boxo.
4: Keep going. Boxo.
3: Don't they all box, too? Isn't that the thing about kangaroos?
4: Right.
3: Superhuman.
6: Vegemite, right? The front, and reindeer.
3: Wouldn't
6: Santa wear one of those half-down hats? What do they call those?
3: Where they have the one side stapled up?
6: Yeah, the cowboy hat.
1: Australian.
3: What is the deal with that?
0: I never understood that.
3: You're always going one direction, on your car where you have to drop the flap and move it to the left?
6: Yeah,
3: do you have to turn the hat around if you're riding the other direction?
6: Larry Storch had the right idea. He turned it around so the flat one was in
4: right,
6: front.
4: Right.
6: Yeah.
3: That was a great look.
4: A great Larry Storch.
0: F-Troop.
3: Forrest
0: Ken
6: Tucker.
0: Barry. He was a cute little guy.
6: Forrest Tucker, giant hog. Am I right, son?
3: Forrest Tucker was notorious in Hollywood for having the gift.
4: Really?
6: People would constantly challenge him.
4: Tucker into a sock?
3: I guess Milton Berle-esque, and it's splendid.
4: You know, I do a Ken Berry impression.
0: Oh, do you?
4: From Mama's Family? Remember him on that?
0: Sure.
4: Thanks a lot, Mama.
3: Is that good? I've never saw the show.
6: That's pretty good.
0: You never saw Mama's
4: Dead
0: Family?
4: Dead on.
3: No.
6: Yeah.
0: That is dead on. Good job.
3: Well, thank you.
1: Sounds like you're Glenn Frey, kind of.
4: I do a Glenn Frey?
1: Is that the one? Who's the in the corner?
0: Bob Welch.
3: That's much different than Glenn Frey.
4: Have you seen that girl in the corner? She's drinking out of a glass.
3: That's it. You nailed it.
8: Bob and Tom.
9: Five.
3: Four, three, two, one.
8: They put the F in professional.
10: We had a guy die there.
11: That's right. I know the story.
3: I've seen some bad shows. But
11: wait, now this guy actually died. Comedian named Ron Douglas actually died.
3: He died died?
11: He stopped breathing, died.
3: Did he die in the green room?
11: He died in the green room.
12: And everybody went home and didn't know that.
11: And Larry Reed was there, and I was there.
3: And you didn't know he was dead?
11: No, I thought he was sleeping.
3: So you left him there?
11: We left him.
3: So you all, the second show, so you all went home?
11: We all went home. So he's dead on the couch.
3: So you get a call the next morning?
11: We get a call the next morning. And Larry answered the phone. We were both staying in the same condo. Larry answered. He beat me to the phone. He got there. He says, "What? Who? Dead?"
2: That's Larry Reed.
5: Yeah!

0: This is all I'm hearing. What, who, dead?
1: That could be the funniest thing I've ever heard in this room.
2: If you could do an impression of a guy with three words and nail
1: who,
2: it.
1: Who, dead?
0: And I've got this look on my face of Larry like, what? He hangs up the phone, looks right at me, says, "Frickin' Ron's dead."
3: That's it.
0: That was it.
4: All Bob and Tom, 24/7. This is Bob and Tom Radio.
5: Tom, we got a special guest in the house.
6: Thank you, Chick McGee at the orangeinsoles.com sports desk.
5: Yes.
6: He is the very handsome comedian Dave Dugan. Look at that head of hair on that man. It's unbelievable.
7: He's fine.
8: If she says she's fine, then you have a problem.
6: Okay, thank you very much.
9: It's a new winning haircut, Tom.
10: Winning haircut?
9: Yeah. Shorter than I used to wear.
8: Okay. Really?
9: But now I'm doing a little growth here thing again, but I think it's not working out very well.
6: I'm sorry, I can't see.
9: My wife said, well, I can't see it hardly because it's graying. Mm-hmm. So it's harder to see than when I used to.
6: Oh, I see. You got a little bit of fuzz there at the bottom.
9: A little bit of goatee.
8: Nice chin, yeah.
9: Which my mom, by the way, she always wanted me totally clean cut. Mm. So I don't know if that's why sometimes I go off the grid, because she thought goatee was French for filthy and out of work. I think that's what she thought.
6: I think it is, actually. Now, you were discussing your trivia night. Mm-hmm. And the
9: very proud of it, Tom.
6: The top bedroom songs.
8: Mm-hmm.
6: And it was the number one song.
9: Number one artist, Neil Diamond.
6: Neil Diamond, really?
9: Shocked me too. Yeah.
8: I wonder what.
6: Yeah, that is that's a surprise for me as well. Did we ever determine yesterday what everyone's bedroom songs were, if anything?
8: Well, we talked about this at length. We
10: talked about it a little bit.
6: There was a survey.
8: Do you think I have it here.
5: Do you think more people listen to music in the bedroom or listen to the TV in the bedroom?
8: We don't have a TV.
5: When they're doing it.
6: Oh, I think, Terry Gross on a little bit of fresh air. Nothing gets you hotter than...
5: That wasn't a choice.
10: I think that's a fair question. Boy, because Netflix and chill, that whole thing originated from TV's on, we get a little amorous.
5: And you...
8: But then you're on the couch.
5: Tom, you admitted that you got a little turned on by a couple of the Netflix movies.
6: Oh, I think on occasion that can happen.
10: I thought it was odd that it was Stranger Things.
6: No, it was The Pit.
10: Oh!
6: They show some ugly, bleeding wounds.
10: You know what that reminds me?
5: Oh, yeah. Look at that.
6: But I mean...
9: I always get horny when I watch T.J. Hooker.
10: Is that right?
6: Yeah. Who doesn't?
8: I hope it's not William Shatner wasn't Heather Locklear on that show?
5: Yeah. Adrian Zemed, don't shortchange him.
8: Oh, that's right. He's handsome fella.
5: Damn right.
8: Yeah.
6: Yeah, the bedroom music. You have the survey over there?
8: Yeah, songs that got people in the mood. This is the 2,000 adults who were surveyed by Talker Research on behalf of a sex toy company.
5: George Michael, Faith, is that on there?
8: No, it was Perfect by Ed Sheeran at number one.
5: Uh-huh.
8: Wow. Earned It by The Weeknd. Pony by Genuine. Birthday Sex by Jeremiah. And then Let's Get It On by Marvin Gaye. I've only heard of two of these five songs.
9: Right.
8: I'm so out of the...
5: And if you'd like to hear Let's Get It On sang incorrectly, here's Tom.
6: Let's get it on. What
10: was that? Oh, that's an interesting translation.
5: I don't know what he's doing.
8: What was that?
6: Yeah. No, I'm Marvin Gaye. Let's get it on. I mean, it begins and ends with Marvin Gaye.
5: Sure.
8: Is that your go-to?
6: No, but I mean, it's just...
10: Every Father's Day, I listen.
6: As Tim Wilson used to say, Marvin Gaye has written the only protest song that's also a panty dropper. I mean, the guy was a genius, just incredible.
8: Song is that?
10: His last name.
11: Play What's Going On.
8: Oh, What's Going
11: What's
8: On?
11: Not Let's Get It On.
9: What's going on? Calling that a panty dropper?
6: Yeah.
9: What's going on?
8: According to Tom,
9: I don't think that was the point of that song at all.
6: It wasn't the point of it.
11: It was Tim Wilson's point.
6: It was Tim Wilson was making the point that, yes, it is a protest song.
9: But, oh, okay.
6: I still get mildly aroused by...
10: Ohio?
9: Very good.
6: I was going to say Barry Maguire. And,
10: I love that. That's one of my favorite protest songs. The Barry Maguire one.
6: Eva Destruction. Yeah. Oh, I loved that.
10: Yeah.
8: Unclaimed luggage from airports across America eventually ends up in one unusual place. It's called Unclaimed Baggage, a company that buys suitcases from airlines after they've exhausted every effort to return them to you. You're the owner.
10: Uh-huh.
8: This business is based in Scottsboro, Alabama.
5: Oh.
8: Once the bags arrive, they're opened, sorted, and the contents are sold.
10: See, I think you should have to buy the bag unopened. You don't know. Like it's a storage unit, kind of.
5: Yeah, like Storage Wars or whatever.
8: They say once the bags arrive, that's what they do, don't they? They buy the bags unopened?
10: I'm saying the buyer from them.
11: You get the whole bag.
10: Yeah.
8: Oh, I see what you're saying. Yeah. You don't get
10: $200 for that bag.
8: Could be
11: anything in there.
8: Unclaimed Baggage released its 2026 issue of the Found Report, detailing some of the unusual items left behind in American airports. After inspecting thousands of abandoned bags, the site said the most unusual items found were, number one, a robot.
10: A robot.
8: Yep.
6: Now, I mean, is it like a humanoid robot or is it one of those vacuum cleaner things?
8: I don't know.
10: I'm going to guess more of your traditional robot.
5: Well, it would have to fit in luggage, right?
8: Yeah, so it has to be a short robot.
11: Those are those tiny dogs my son had that was a robot.
5: You know
11: what?
8: There you go.
5: Maybe it's one of those robots that you put a sombrero on and it moves back and forth.
6: Wouldn't you love that?
10: Could be.
6: I'd go to that restaurant.
5: A Mexican restaurant. They serve chips and salsa out of his hat.
6: Mexican robot.
11: Okay. You know, we're all like making our own jokes.
10: Mexican robots coming here taking our jobs.
5: That's right. What the hell?
8: Also on the list, a bionic knee. Everybody needs one of those.
10: A bionic knee.
8: Yes. 10-carat gold diamond grills.
5: Oh, yeah.
6: Oh, wow. Those are the teeth things?
8: Sure. Mm-hmm. Okay. A meteorite.
5: Mm. A meteorite.
8: If you lost your meteorite, wouldn't you know?
5: Tom. A meteorite.
10: Will you shut up over there?
6: That's one of my favorites.
11: What's wrong with you?
6: Hey, we're doing obscure songs.
5: I know it's one of his favorites.
6: That's Pat's great tribute to the song, The Israelites.
5: Yes, sir, it is.
10: No, it's not.
5: Wake up in the morning. Find it, you slug. Meteorite.
11: Hold on.
5: Out in the driveway, something.
8: Well, Pat looks for his meteorite. Pure gold bar was also found in abandoned luggage.
5: Oh, my gosh, $5,200 an hour?
8: Yeah, right?
5: Wow. Holy hell.
8: Samurai swords?
5: Aren't those dangerous? I mean, they're crazy sharp.
10: Like,
5: right?
10: Even the lesser samurai sword is something you don't mess with.
5: Right.
6: What's the other name for those things?
8: A samurai sword? A
5: samurai sword?
8: I don't know.
10: A katana?
6: That's it.
8: Oh.
5: That's a brand.
10: I don't know.
5: Or is it the shape of the sword? I'm not sure.
10: I'm not sure.
8: Also found a beekeeping suit.
6: I like that band, A Katana in the Waves.
10: Yeah, not bad.
6: Yeah,
10: pretty good cover. Hands cut off. Walking on
5: feeble at best.
6: Here's the story. A Twitch streamer was hospitalized after failing to catch a katana by the blade.
10: Ugh,
8: that's a stupid idea.
10: Yeah,
6: she was showing several Twitch users items she planned to use to decorate one of her walls. She tilted the sword and it slipped out of its sheath.
8: So it wasn't like somebody was throwing it at her.
10: No, she went and then she gripped it by the blade.
6: Yikes.
8: I did that while I wasn't here. So
10: a beekeeper's outfit was found?
8: Yes, thank you. Also, gold-plated golf clubs.
10: On their way to Mar-a-Lago?
5: Oh, yeah.
6: So were the people drunk that lost them? I mean,
8: a teak didgeridoo.
6: Didgeridoo.
8: That's the Australian.
10: That's the wait. That's the vuvuzela, right?
5: Oh yeah.
10: The didgeridoo is the yarr.
5: Yeah, it is the yarr.
8: A suitcase full of rat poison.
5: Well, that's the latest Bush album, isn't it? Oh no, razor blade suitcase. I'm sorry, I was close.
8: A fake skeleton.
6: Hang on a second. Why on earth would anyone be traveling with a suitcase full of rat poison?
8: Maybe they have rats.
10: Or a fear of.
5: Tom, you've been married, right?
10: If she doesn't shut up.
5: Uh-huh.
6: A suitcase.
8: Yeah, well.
10: Maybe it's a traveling salesman.
8: Yeah.
10: A rat poison.
8: Maybe he's
6: You need to carry samples?
5: How many times?
10: He's on his way to Jersey.
5: That damn decon just doesn't work anymore.
8: He's an exterminator. He's got his work with him.
5: Yeah.
6: Ready, Pat? Did you find your song?
11: Yeah, there's like 14 of them.
5: Nice. I can't wait.
11: They all go with stories.
5: Meteorite.
11: I don't know where I am here.
5: Here we go, baby. Yeah.
11: I'll do one. Here we go. This was in Vegas, apparently.
5: Oh, nice.
11: Bada-roop.
5: There he is.

0: agent.
1: Yes.
0: I call up my agent at Farmers Insurance. J.K. Simmons put up quite a fight. Oh, I'm not covered for a meteorite. No idea where this is going. Ordered a pizza with extra sausage. It'll be here in 30 minutes time. Delivery boy says to me, it's meteor, right? Get it, Dave?
2: The largest piece of Mars on Earth recently fetched $5.3 million at auction. So
1: they say a piece of Mars here on Earth?
2: The most valuable meteorite ever sold at auction.
3: How do they know it came from
2: 54 pound. I don't know.
3: And where did it come from? Just flew through?
1: Well, you got a lot of questions, don't you?
4: Something's got to hit Mars.
1: Yeah.
3: And knock it off.
4: Mm-hmm.
3: Like an alien dropped it. What do you think?
4: Yeah, alien cannon. Yeah.
2: The best meteorite story,
1: right,
2: though.
1: I forgot where I put that piece of Mars. Can you help can you help me out here, please?
2: The best one was the one that they thought was a meteorite.
4: But it was poop?
2: Yeah.
3: Oh, God.
1: Is it true they fall out of planes like that, the blue stuff, and frozen?
2: Yeah.
1: That's true. It goes through people's houses and stuff.
3: On purpose. Every day there's planes flying over.
2: Here's an example. A large chunk fell from the sky, crashed into the roof of a house in Massachusetts. The owner said, we heard an explosion, basically. He thought the house had been struck by lightning. It was a 15 to 20-pound chunk of ice. That had fallen from an aircraft.
4: Yikes.
2: The FAA is investigating.
4: The Fecal Association of America.
2: Here's the good one. How do you pronounce this? A-A-M-K-H-O-H. Amcock?
4: Vagina.
3: Oh. What did
4: I wasn't
3: you
4: listening.
3: Say? Amcock?
2: Oh, no, it would be that. It doesn't end in a K.
4: Sometimes you see what you want to see, don't you?
2: A woman in India suffered a shoulder injury.
1: Yes, she did.
2: According to the Associated Press, when she was struck by a falling ball of frozen
1: Amcock
2: human waste from an airplane toilet.
4: That's Amcocka.
3: Where did Amcock come from? Why did you even say that word?
2: Because it starts out, there's A-A-M-K, Amca.
3: Yeah.
4: He's a child.
3: What the hell are you doing over there?
2: Witnesses
3: is that
2: say,
3: the person's name? Is it a city?
2: Mrs. Rajrani Gaud was struck in the shoulder by the block of frozen feces.
1: No Amcock yet.
3: Yeah.
2: Flying over the Amcocky village of Madhya Pradesh.
3: Well, there you go. So it's a place.
2: Yeah, sorry.
3: God.
2: When you wish upon a shart.
1: you
5: are a little boy.
1: He's a baby. He's an adult baby.
4: Boy, you can't have feces falling over India like that. It could land in the Ganges and dirty it up.
1: Right.
2: I hit a cow.
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4: It's time for Rock Minute with your host, Ian St. Ian.
0: Right, this is Ian St. Ian, and as usual, Rock Minute is sponsored by Gibson & Marshall. If you don't play Gibson & Marshall, you're a wanker! Right, now, I've got with me in the studio one of the legends in the music business. This guy has sold more records than Metallica, and he's known and loved around the world. Ladies and gentlemen, it's Barney the Dinosaur. Right.
5: What?
0: Barney, I understand you're kicking off a 60-city tour. You got to be excited to be back on the road.
6: Oh, sure I am. I love the road. Yeah. The road loves me. And it's just wonderful to see all of my little fans again. Super-dee-dooper.
0: I can't believe I'm talking to a Muppet.
6: Why, I'm not a Muppet.
0: Shut up, you wanker. Who'd I piss off this time? Just tell me and I'll fix it. If I gotta kiss some bloody ass, I'll kiss it. Just don't make me interview Muppets.
6: I have an idea.
0: Yeah, what's that, wanker?
6: Since I make millions and millions and millions of dollars, it would be no trouble at all to hire someone to snuff your limey ass while you sleep. Pop, pop, pop. Three slugs from a .22 into your brain pan. You'll be worm food and no one would ever suspect me. So lose the attitude and do the interview.
0: Right. Yeah, I could do that.
6: Good manners are very important.
0: Right. Hasn't it been a while since you've been on the road? Wasn't there a spot of nastiness out there last time?
6: That's true. My last couple of tours have ended in disaster. On the Jurassic Jerk tour, I tried to capture some of the raw visual energy of a Kiss concert. I use lots of flash pots, exploding amps, flame geysers, and firewalls.
0: The audience must have loved it.
6: Actually, they wet themselves, then pelted the stage with pacifiers. And I had to cut my Extinct As I Wanna Be tour short because of a drug scandal. Two roadies and my entire horn section were busted.
0: Really? Was it, what, heroin?
6: No, they were eating paste.
0: Right, that's it. I'm not listening to this crap. I don't need this job.
6: Pop, pop, pop. You'll never see it coming.
0: I mean, too bad. I know paste is a real bastard habit to kick. It's like having a monkey stuck to your back.
6: Yes, but we've put it all behind us. Rehearsals have been awesome.
0: Right. Who's your opening act?
6: Butthole Surfer!
0: Well, I think we're just about out of time. Thank bloody Christ.
6: Would you like to hear my set list?
0: No!
6: We'll open with Snacking on Healthy Food, followed with Brushing My Teeth, Me and My Teddy, and the reggae version of Hippity Hop to the Barbershop.
0: Sounds great. How do you know if they want an encore? These little rugrats can't be packing lighters.
6: No! Fire is dangerous. To call us back out, the kids just hold up their finger with a booger on the end of it.
0: That's it. Time's up. Get out of here, Micah.
6: I love you. You love me.
0: Right, knock it off. No singing.
6: Bye-bye, boys and girls.
0: Ah, piss off.
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0: Doing sports on the radio has always been my job. I've never wanted a man until I noticed Bob. When we're close, I start to perspire. His little bun set my loins on fire. And I dream about the day he'll say, "Chick, let's get undressed." Name and address withheld upon request.
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2: It's that time of the week we help with your love problems. Am I right, Tom?
3: I don't know if help is the word.
2: No, it's not help.
4: We attempt to help.
2: Most often make them worse.
3: Yeah.
2: Irritate. We pick at it. We're the scabs of love. We pick at... Don't you think?
4: Yeah, in a way. We're trying to help. And when we do that, we check in with the lovely Allie Breen in New York City. Hey, there is Allie.
5: Hi, how are you?
6: Hi there.
5: Oh, my gosh.
3: What?
5: You guys, I got kitties, and they won't leave these cords alone.
4: Little kitty cat.
5: Little guy.
2: My gosh,
5: she's all caught.
2: What a wise move this is.
7: Awesome.
4: Do you have more than one?
5: Full crazy cat lady. There's two of them. The other one's probably going to pop up in a minute, too. They're crazy. Awesome.
6: That's a good idea to get two. It is.
5: Yeah. Exactly. If I'm away for a weekend, I can actually leave them for two nights. Otherwise, I'll have a friend stay.
6: That's great.
3: What are their names?
5: It's Hux and Welly.
6: Oh.
3: Hux and Welly?
5: Yeah,
2: it seems British. Welly's a boot, right? In England, I think. A Welly?
5: It's Orwell and Huxley.
4: Oh, Hux.
6: Some favorite authors.
5: Exactly.
4: H-U-X.
5: Yep.
3: What do you think she said?
4: Never mind.
6: Oh, yeah. There are some rhymes there.
4: Yeah.
2: Just
6: congratulations.
2: Just leave your window open.
5: Thank
2: It'll be fine.
5: Yeah. Oh. Chick.
2: What?
4: Allie Breen joins us. A-L-L-I-B-R-E-E-N. I don't spell the names of all of our guests. I spell it for Allie because if you want to find her on social media, that's how you do it. If you want to find her on OnlyFans, it's A-L-L-I-B. By the way, just a quick OnlyFans update. Anything interesting out there going on in your page?
5: No, I have to step it up because I haven't thought of anything too creative. So this week, look for something good this week. I'm going to be putting some work in it.
6: Don't overdo it. Don't overthink it.
5: Yeah, I know.
6: Boobs and butt.
5: That's it. Keep it simple.
6: Yep.
8: Show the kitty again.
2: Oh, there you go.
5: Exactly. Here's the other one. He's up here, too.
3: Oh,
5: there we go.
3: Oh,
5: he's so cute.
6: These guys are very sweet.
5: They're adorable.
2: Oh, my God.
5: They really are.
2: What a world we're living in. People are allowed to own cats. What the hell's going on?
4: I see. Now, Allie, before we get to the letters, we had an interesting news story in which some so-called sexpert suggested that maybe being too adventurous in the bedroom could actually be harming one's sex life. This particular doctor was saying to make a list and sit across from your partner and go through kind of a checklist of what you would and wouldn't like to do.
5: Oh, my God. Nothing like making sex a chore.
4: Yeah.
5: That's insane. It's like a to-do list of kinky stuff.
4: And she said that you're supposed to put the easy things first. So you don't start with something crazy.
5: All right. So no butt stuff till the end.
4: Well,
2: that's an easy way to remember it.
4: Yeah.
2: Save it for the end.
4: You don't mention, hey, how about you and your sister? Stuff like that. Yeah, you want to ease that in.
5: Oh, you get so.
4: It seems completely ridiculous and very not romantic. But we are here to help people with
5: any kind
4: with romance. And we have your letters. What have we got?
5: Dear Allie, I've been dating a girl I like. We have had sex a few times, but only the last time with the lights on, and I saw that she has a guy's name tattooed on her lower back. It's not even her last ex, but someone before that. She said she used to be a little wild, and now she doesn't have the money to remove it. Should I try to offer to help her pay or just stare at this name every time we have sex for the rest of my life?
6: You could do either, and... but don't worry about it. She's with you now.
4: I'm sorry. And where was the tattoo?
5: Lower back.
6: Yeah, she's with you.
4: Tells you something.
5: Well, it's nice he's planning a thing with her for the rest of his life.
2: People have sex in non-missionary positions, Tom.
4: Precisely.
2: Thank you.
4: That's a little, you learned something there. Pat Godwin, you're the guy that's had names tattooed on.
7: Yeah.
3: But you had them covered up.
7: Covered up, yeah.
4: Yeah, but you had yours covered up, just a big blob.
7: Yeah, it's like a bat signal now. Something goofy and stupid.
4: Yeah, what do you think?
5: Yeah, a guy can do that. A girl, that's a hard one. Well, a bat signal or a blob doesn't work.
3: Does it say what the name is? I was half listening. I apologize.
4: Doesn't say what the name is.
5: No.
4: Why would that matter?
3: Because you could maybe change it into something depending on what it was.
7: Add a letter.
3: Yeah, or...
2: Take a letter away.
4: I was hoping there'd be some fun ethnic joke.
3: Yeah, out of me, because that's what I do.
6: Do you and Jamal still speak?
3: Jamie, that's cute.
4: Well, see, in Pat's case, this is true, right? Yeah. I'm going to get this right. You had the name Kim tattooed on your...
7: Yeah, my left shoulder,
4: and Kim. Then you ended up with another woman named...
7: Kim.
4: And then you ended up with another one eventually named...
7: Kim. Yeah. I didn't have to cover it up.
3: No, you didn't.
7: But imagine if I had Kim on my shoulder when I first hooked up with my ex-wife.
3: She would have been freaked out.
7: Whoa, that's a little freaky.
6: Hey, slow down, pal.
3: I like you.
4: And ironically, none of them Asian.
7: That's true, yeah.
6: Those are first names. He doesn't have a Korean fetish.
4: I don't know. What do you think, Allie?
5: I mean, I don't know that I would care if it was when they were having sex. I guess the weirder part is if it's visible, if they're out like with friends at a pool or a beach or something, constantly having to explain your wife having someone else's name on their lower back.
3: If he loves her that much, just help her pay to get it taken off.
7: If she really wants it done.
4: Give me, what's the ballpark on that?
3: I don't know. But still.
5: It used to be expensive. I think it's coming down, but...
2: It's like half a thousand, I would think.
9: Or at least
4: really?
2: To remove them, sure.
9: Like, wait till you've dated at least a year, so you're kind of in it, you
3: worry
9: know?
3: Worry about it after
9: if you
3: that.
9: Pay for it and then she bounces, it sucks.
5: Yeah, maybe she's just dating whoever will help her remove it before she becomes serious about somebody.
9: Like, I need this removed and a boob job.
5: Exactly. Yeah. And then we're good.
4: Yeah, that's a great question. Okay, I just Googled this. This says for $175, they can remove a small one.
3: Oh, that sounds really cheap.
2: I mean, that's probably tiny.
3: Maybe like the wedding ring or something.
9: Session?
4: This may be involve skin grafts and removal.
5: I feel like the lower back is pretty visible usually.
4: Pat and I in Louisville were talking to a tattoo removal lady. Remember what she said? The most painful one to take off.
3: Wedding ring tattoos. It was the most popular, too, to have taken.
4: Okay, well, we haven't answered the question, but it's a
2: no,
4: great
2: question. No, Josh answered it. Try not to let it bother you, but she's with you. You guys are together now.
6: Don't.
5: Yeah, exactly.
6: I get that it's odd, but if you can.
5: If she yells his name out, then it's a whole other problem. It's just a tattoo.
2: Yeah, if you hear her whispering to him on a phone call late at night, then you might have a problem.
6: Yeah. People have tasks. Okay.
4: Maybe ask a few questions and then go as him for Halloween.
2: Don't listen to
6: Tom. You could go the psychotic route, yeah.
4: I'm Steve tonight.
5: Really explain that one.
4: Okay, let's move on. Allie Breen is our guest, and the show is called Sexy Time. What do we got?
5: Dear Allie, I've been married for 3 years, and I moved in with my fiance just before the wedding. He handles everything and always has as far as expenses, and I just found out that the house we've been living in that he said he owns, he actually rents. How mad should I be about this? And if he can lie about this, how far can he go? I feel like I could actually show up on Dateline with this guy, possibly.
6: And you're engaged to him?
4: Yeah. You think he's going to kill you? Am I hearing this correctly?
3: That's what she's saying.
5: I guess she's saying if he would lie about something so big, why wouldn't he go further? But that's a big jump.
4: Well, this isn't as bad as the one you had before where the guy claimed he owned a house and it was his parents' house.
3: Yeah, that one was
4: and
3: amazing.
4: And they were still living in it.
5: I think this one's worse, actually.
4: You do?
5: Because that was just, he was just bringing like one night stands over to that one, I think.
3: Yeah.
5: This is like, he married this person on this lie.
6: I don't like to do this.
2: They are married?
6: They're engaged.
3: Are they engaged or married?
5: It says I've been married for 3 years, but she moved in just before the wedding.
6: Oh, okay.
5: So, so he's been lying to his wife.
3: Oh, for 3 years he's been lying about this.
6: I'd like to know if he's actually been lying or if you...
4: Yeah.
6: I mean, is there a chance he just keeps referring to it as my house and I bought this house and I pay instead of
2: you assuming?
6: Yeah. He's not really trying to be nefarious.
4: Maybe it's rent to own.
9: Does he say I have a mortgage payment?
5: Yeah.
6: But for you to jump to, am I going to end up on Dateline? I know you're being silly, but...
4: And he's still paying for everything, right?
3: Yeah, so what are you bitching about?
5: That is the thing, exactly.
4: Yeah, you know, come on.
3: Right?
5: Right, maybe she's planning on killing him if she's looking for an inheritance.
4: Where did all this killing start?
10: Hey, I don't care how it happens. I just want somebody dead, that's all.
3: I just want the house.
5: Me. I watch a lot of crime TV.
6: Okay. Well, yeah, I mean, ask him about it or something. What are you writing us for?
5: Yeah.
10: Yeah, we should be our answer
4: start
10: to
4: getting,
10: everything.
4: Start getting hostile.
6: Right, right.
4: Hey, who told you to ask us questions?
6: We have no letters this week. Why?
4: Allie Breed is our guest. Allie
10: listen to Tom, and why are you writing us for?
4: Allie is a fine stand-up comedian, and she's also the woman behind Sexy Time. You can find her on OnlyFans, A-L-L-I-B, and you'll find her on social media, A-L-L-I-B-R-E-E-N. Of the Massachusetts brains, is that correct?
5: That is correct, yes.
4: Okay, good, good, good. How's your? You have a sister, right?
5: I do. She's good. She just came and brought me the cast, she and my niece.
4: Oh.
5: So, yeah, and we saw some shows. It was fun.
4: Now, do you still have the condo in Kissimmee?
6: They sold that.
5: No, it's, sold. It's gone. But I've been looking to get something else, so I will do that at some point, hopefully this winter.
4: And knowing you, it'll probably be either Paris or Tokyo.
5: That would be nice.
6: Live it up, Allie.
4: Every week, Allie calls us like, is she going to be home or is she going to be in some exotic port riding horses in California?
6: I love it.
5: In Tahiti.
4: Let's get to another letter.
5: Dear Allie, I was on a date in a nice restaurant and the guy who took me out found a hair in his food halfway through dinner, more towards the end. He was perfectly nice about it and they were too. They comped the meal, but I'm 99% sure he put that there himself.
6: Oh. No kidding,
10: Josh.
5: Oof. Should I confront him, give him another few shots and see if he behaves strangely or just ghost him right now?
9: Give him another shot because he'll do it again. If he did it once, he'll do it again.
5: If you're not sure. Yeah.
4: Yeah. Yeah, that's
5: or
4: really
5: or he'll find
4: awful.
5: Something else, exactly. Right.
4: If he did do it.
10: Wait a minute, you're not sure he did that? You're just... the lady.
3: Yeah, 99%.
6: I wonder why she thinks he...
10: I don't know.
5: Hmm. Yeah, did she see him do like a move or something?
6: Right.
5: I don't know why. She doesn't say why she thinks that, but...
6: If he's I don't think interested. You need to ghost him unless you're just... You already know that there are other reasons why you're not interested in him.
3: Yeah.
6: Well, don't even ghost him then. Just go, hey, I'm not interested.
3: She already has the ick factor. He's not coming back.
6: Oh, that's interesting.
3: Yeah. Yeah. It's
5: that's true. If you
3: back.
5: Already think that someone could do that, then you're like,
6: ooh. Yeah, you might just not like this guy very much.
4: But I mean, the possibility does exist that he did have wasn't his.
9: There could have been a spoke in the back with a red curly hair also, maybe.
3: Yeah.
9: But yeah, he would do it again.
5: Yeah, if it's a red curly,
4: if it's a red curly hair and he's got red curly hair. Leave. Yeah. Yeah, odds are. Okay. All right. Once again, Allie Breen is our guest. It is Sexy Time. What else have we got?
5: Dear Allie, my husband has a friend who just got divorced, and the ex-wife keeps asking my husband to do things for her now that her husband would have done. Mm. My husband's too nice to say no, so she's basically made him her own free personal handyman. When can I step in and say enough's enough? It's been 3 months.
6: I don't know. For some reason, the 3 months struck me as funny because it doesn't seem that long.
10: No. It's been 7 whole days.
3: Yeah. Yeah. She just lost her husband.
4: Wait a minute.
3: Right?
4: Read the first sentence again.
3: Hi,
4: Allie.
3: Kitties. The kitties.
5: My God,
3: the
5: my cat. Sorry, keeps messing up my phone. Okay.
10: I leave the window open. What did I say?
4: What was the beginning again?
5: My husband has a friend who just got divorced, and the ex-wife keeps asking my husband to do things for her.
3: Oh, divorce.
5: So she's making... Yes.
4: Okay.
3: Yeah, but
4: right, yeah.
10: Nobody's dead. Why do we want to kill everybody?
4: No, that's what... When Christy
3: but
4: said that,
3: a
4: I thought...
3: there's a big difference.
4: Yeah, if the guy had died, the widow, help her out.
3: But if she's divorced, that's
4: a little, after a while, it's time to get a handyman of her.
6: But is 3 months too long?
9: Yes.
3: Yes.
9: I think you could do something once, and then it's like...
6: A major divorce?
9: But what is she? What's he helping her with? Oh, change my light bulb.
4: And what's the relationship? What is the relationship again? I'm still slow.
6: His friend.
10: He goes over there to take out the garbage and bang her. That's all.
9: Pretty much.
4: Yeah. Is that? Thank you, Chicken. I'm kind of wondering.
6: That's what this paranoid writer is wondering.
3: She's thinking that's the woman's motive.
6: Yeah, I think you're
5: eventually probably.
6: Your husband be a nice guy.
4: Yeah, but I mean, being a nice guy for 3 months and all of a sudden every Tuesday.
6: He could be a nice guy for 5 years. This is good friend.
9: His good friend's ex-wife.
3: His good friend's ex-wife.
2: My minefield of relationship, I would help one of them if they asked.
4: Me too. But I mean, after a while, it starts to sound like there's something. Is that the subtext,
5: exactly,
4: if you will,
5: it.
4: Of this, that she thinks that this guy's banging her?
5: Yeah, well, no, I don't even know if it's that, but just the fact that the wife feels comfortable enough to keep calling him so frequently. Yeah,
6: and again, I don't trust
5: personal.
6: This lady.
5: I don't know.
6: Maybe once every 2 weeks. Not a big deal.
9: A lot. I don't have that many projects going on, I guess.
5: It's true. I don't know when I really need a man to come help me with anything. So she might be.
4: I don't need him to put up those pictures this week. I'm flowing.
9: Right. This woman loves to be loved. She wants to be loved.
5: It is like a very kind of 60s idea. Like, I'm divorced. I need a big, strong man to come help me do some stuff.
9: Yeah.
5: Like, when does that really happen?
6: Okay. Right. Lady's lonely and heartbroken. What do you want?
3: Yeah, she wants to bang her friends.
6: I don't, you know, you. Cynical Jesus.
2: You forgot childish.
4: We squeeze in one more letter, Allie.
5: Dear Allie, my best friend and her husband double date with me and my husband all the time. She just told me she's been having an affair and she asked if she can use me as an alibi.
6: Oh.
5: I was fine with it, but then she took me out to dinner to take a bunch of alibi pictures for her to use of us hanging out.
2: Oh, this is elaborate. All right.
5: She asked me not to tell my husband about this, but I don't know what to do. Should I? I feel
4: this
5: like
4: is going to end up on Dateline.
3: Yeah.
4: If she wants pictures.
2: Someone's getting killed at last.
4: If she wants pictures, it's for the trial.
6: Don't tell your husband. There's a happy medium here. Do not tell anybody about this, but tell her you will no longer be party to that.
3: Yeah.
9: Yeah, because that should get you in trouble with your husband. That's
6: weird. Exactly.
9: Like, don't bring you in it.
6: Just end it and
5: and leave it alone.
6: Yes.
4: Another no win.
6: Ugh.
4: Okay.
5: Yeah.
4: Well, thanks, Allie.
6: That's a tough situation.
4: Again, Allie Breen is on OnlyFans, A-L-L-I-B. And Allie Breen can be found in social media platforms all over the place. A-L-L-I-B-R-E-E-N with your love troubles. We'd love to help you. Are you working this weekend?
5: Yes. I should be on Fox on Neil Cavuto on Thursday, actually.
4: All right.
6: Do you guys have anything to talk about on these news shows?
5: No, there's not much going on.
6: Man.
5: Pretty light news cycle.
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0: Incontinent Kathy, she's puddles of fun. 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Incontinent Kathy.
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0: 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Hey, Toby Kavoyan, what's his name?
3: Poop Deck Pappy.
0: That's right, Toby. Yo, ho, ho, it's Poop Deck Pappy.
4: Poop Deck Pappy.
0: The old sailor whose diaper's always full, Poop Deck Pappy, and his sidekick, Tootie the Parrot. 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
3: Man, that stinks.
4: Poop Deck Pappy.
3: Sea breeze air freshener and spare trousers not included. Poop Deck Pappy. He's gonna potty like it's 1999.
5: Cappy clog.
1: He's gonna potty like it's 1999.
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0: Josh Arnold is here, the I Hate Steven Singer sidekick chair.
7: Hello!
1: Oh. You know, I think Josh should do a video of how to dance from the waist up. Dances you can do while sitting down. You're a master of it.
7: How about just the head dance?
0: It looks like he's been doing...
8: I don't know how you do that.
0: Magician gesticulation.
8: Doesn't look like his head's not attached to his body.
1: We could do that with a black box situation. Yeah. You're wearing like a black turtleneck and then just have your head moving around.
7: Yeah.
8: That kind of creeps me out, yeah. I gotta tell you.
7: What's the matter, baby?
1: Oh. It's very creepy.
0: I'm Chick McGee at the DoorDash Sports Desk. Did I order DoorDash yesterday?
8: I don't know, did you?
0: I was awake, wasn't I? Damn right I did. There's Ace Cosby at the track phone hotline. There's Willie Griswold.
9: I got sushi on DoorDash yesterday.
0: Witch right here. Love the Witch Witch.
8: Oh, I do too.
0: There's Tom Griswold. And there's Duke Tomato in the Power Trio.
1: Well, I can hear them right now. Aren't they great? This is the live house band.
0: And the Badass Horns.
1: And we have a super great, cool surprise coming up.
7: Okay.
1: No more clues. Also coming up today, we're going to feature Todd Snyder, one of our favorites.
9: Is the surprise going to be a run with horns?
1: No.
9: That would have been a great surprise.
1: Is it the puppets? Would have been a great surprise. No, we didn't have that. Pardon me?
7: Is it the puppets?
1: It's not the puppets.
0: People are mad about it.
7: Let's just pretend like he didn't say there'd be a surprise.
8: Right, because it's probably nothing.
0: My favorite part is about 5 minutes from now, you go, will you stop asking me about the surprise? How did this get started?
1: Well, you mentioned it, you idiot. The surprise is coming up in about 10, 15 minutes. I think you're going to like it.
0: I bet I don't.
1: Okay. Thank you.
0: And if I do, I'll keep it to myself.
1: Thank you very much, Duke Tomato. Let's get back to the sports page, please.
0: Oh, okay. Let's see. Where were we? The Detroit Lions held out Jared Goff. Whoa, wait a minute. Held him out from practice, bless you, after the starting quarterback suffered an oblique injury. That's right. He was vague about what injury it was.
7: Oh.
0: It's like, no, none of your business.
7: Rather obtuse.
0: You've never heard of HIPAA violations? In last week's game against the Steelers, his absence raises questions. Oh, we were just going over those questions. A kid by the name of Blau, Matt Blau, B-L-O-U-G-H, former quarterback of Purdue. He's the backup.
7: So Blau?
0: Blau, blah, blah, blah. We'll see.
7: Hey, he's Dracula's favorite player.
0: Is that right?
7: Blau. Matt Blau.
9: That is so silly.
0: It's amazing.
1: I can only play at night.
9: Yes, I guess.
0: Oh, no, don't turn the lights on, too, bro.
7: Hey, Dracula, I got tickets for the game. Is it at night?
9: I can never play against Notre Dame.
0: No. What about
1: the defense is chewing garlic gum.
7: Bleh.
0: Have you seen the Geico commercial where the team's lining up and the guy with the stroller's in motion? Have you seen this? And they get it out, and it's a baby, and they go, the defense is playing peekaboo with the baby, and it's a football wrapped up
7: mildly
0: in a blanket.
7: Amusing, isn't it?
1: I enjoyed it.
0: It was one of your trick plays that you
1: liked so much. Aren't you tired of trick plays?
0: Yeah.
7: See, they took the trick play idea and really went extreme with it, didn't they?
1: Wow.
7: Your little baby.
1: Can't make him happy today. Coming up, it's the Oxford Gold Golden Oldie with Pat Godwin.
0: And we
1: have a request, Pat, for an obscure news story that was turned into a song. I'll let you know what it was.
0: Tell him now. Let's hear it now.
8: He's got to have an hour to prepare. You know that.
1: I know. It's the one about the Australian mattress thieves.
8: Australian mattress thieves? I don't even remember that.
5: Oh, they're all liquored up. Yeah, I remember that one. Yeah,
7: okay.
1: It's coming up. I just want you to get ready. Okay, mm-hmm. I'm sorry. Back to you.
0: We were all talking about why we were in jail or why we were close to being in jail off the air. And I said, I was cuffed in the front seat of a police car, this, that, and the other. And Josh goes, what did you say, Josh?
7: I said I was cuffed in the back seat.
0: And what did you do?
7: I think it was like robbery and burglary underage possession or whatever. There were like seven things.
0: Whoa. What the hell?
1: What did you do?
7: My friends and I used to go garaging on the weekends.
0: Garaging.
7: That's what we called it, yeah. Where you would drive around and you would look for an open garage that had a refrigerator in it.
8: To steal beer?
7: You would sneak into the open garage and open the fridge, and you would take the beer that was in there.
8: Oh, my God.
1: Could have been shot.
0: You know who this is? This is Leopold and Loeb. He thought he was too good for man's laws. These beers are mine.
1: I bet the thrill is... knowing that you could get caught.
7: Never felt more alive.
1: Someone could come out of their
7: out from the den looking
1: for a beer and put a bullet through your head.
8: Yes.
1: And they'd be fully justified.
9: Josh, why don't you just do what good kids do? You know, steal liquor from your dad and your mom's house, just enough for both, and then go to 7-Eleven. Yeah, and hey, mister, could you buy us some
7: beer? None of us had the access to that kind of thing, so this is what we did. Plus, I think it was
1: garaging
7: part
1: the
7: of the thrill as well. Yeah, oh yeah.
8: Never heard of that. That's wild.
7: And we hit the pay dirt. We pulled up to this house, and they were having a party. And not only did they have a fridge in their garage, but like three coolers.
8: Oh.
7: So we cleaned them out and went to my buddy's horse farm where he worked to drink it.
8: Right.
7: Well, we accidentally tripped a silent alarm, and the policeman that came recognized the coolers from the report he had just taken from the people who were robbed.
9: Hilarious.
0: Oh, man.
7: And, we had to go to...
1: Cuffed?
7: Oh, yeah. Cuffed.
1: How old were you?
7: 17.
8: You had to go downtown? Like had mom and dad pick you up?
0: You got booked the whole thing?
7: Oh, yeah. I called my dad, and I would often prank my dad at night and say things like, hey, I'm in jail. You have to come get me.
9: Very funny.
7: And this time I was serious. And he was like, no, come whatever. What's going on? And I go, no, I really am in jail. Here's the police officer to talk to you.
8: Uh-oh.
7: And, so they had to come get me.
1: How did Larry feel about that, your dad?
7: Well, later I found out. They were, just furious. I mean, just so mad. And later I found out that I had not only woken them to tell them I was in jail, I hadn't woken them. I had...
8: Interrupted
7: them.
1: How did that come up?
7: My dad told me.
0: You interrupted their lovemaking?
7: Yeah.
9: How many years later did they separate?
8: Wow.
7: Apparently.
1: good question.
0: It was their last attempt.
7: Four?
0: Was
7: this
0: the
7: separated during a phone call.
8: So you were the beginning of the end.
7: My dad goes, I never told you. Yeah. He goes, I never told you a part of that story. I go, what? He goes, well.
0: Your mother and I.
7: You called. Yeah. And I was busy and... And then I talked to you on the phone, and then I hung up and said, well, we need to go get Josh out of jail. And your mother looked at me and said, are you going to finish first?
1: So let's recreate the phone call. Recreate the phone call. I'll be your dad.
0: That's
1: and we're going to recreate this with the Bob and Tom players. Well, there's the phone. I'll be your dad.
0: That's a rotten mother, but a good wife. Okay. Hello, Bob and Tom show.
10: Hello?
8: Oh.
7: Dad, what? What? I can't hear you. Is the phone against your neck?
8: Oh, God.
1: Just a second, Gladys. Hello?
9: Gladys?
1: Well, I don't want his real mom's name to be out there.
5: We all know her
1: name. No need.
7: So we got nailed. We got cuffed and taken to the substation, and then we were sitting there, had to call our parents. And while we were waiting, the woman who was throwing the party, she showed up.
5: Oh.
7: And she said, my husband wanted to come here, but then he had to stop himself because he was afraid he was going to beat you guys up.
8: Oh, jeez.
7: And we were like, well, we're glad it's you. And we had to load all the beer and coolers into her car while she just sat there and watched.
9: I love that, though. A punishment fit for the crime.
7: Oh, man. Yeah. And she wasn't going to press charges until my buddy Nick said he smarted off. He said something like, hey, the next time you have a party, let us know. Or something. And then she goes, well, I am pressing charges. And then it went to the courts.
1: Now, but let's take us back one step. You had to call your dad, and then this gets a little weird.
7: Yeah, years later, I found out that he and my mom were in the middle of... the
1: throes of romance.
7: Yeah, yeah.
1: When you called.
7: Yeah.
1: Why would he have informed you of that?
7: One day, we were just talking about it, and he just said... I never told you the whole story there, did I? And then he just told... I think he thought it was so funny.
8: So did he finish?
7: I don't remember if I asked or if I quickly changed the subject.
1: Dad, tell me about Vietnam again. I love that story about the snakes.
6: 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All day and all night.
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11: When it came to choosing a mascot, the city of Lima picked a natural. By unanimous vote, the 9-member city council Monday hired a lima bean to represent the city at parades, ribbon cuttings, conferences, and other public relations events.
1: A guy in a suit as a lima bean?
11: This won't be just any high-fiber, low-fat legume. No, the character representing the city will be named Beanie, a 6-foot-tall lima bean that wears a red baseball cap.
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13: Hey, Bob and Tom, it's Beanie the Lima.
14: Well, thanks for calling, Beanie. We asked our producer to set this up for us. You're calling just in time. We just saw the piece about Lima, Ohio, where you are now the city's official mascot.
13: Yep, that's right. I just got this
14: thing. Beanie?
13: Yep.
14: Wow. Now, I understand that you're approximately a 6-foot-tall lima bean.
15: Couldn't hear you.
14: I said,
15: can you speak up, Beanie, a little, Tom?
14: I understand that you are a 6-foot. Are you in a car?
13: No.
14: I'm hearing some distress. Now, Beanie.
12: What?
13: You lied to match. I'm sorry. Go ahead.
14: Are you in an industrial park?
13: Right here now.
14: Well, Beanie, before you were selected to wear the costume, were there any particular qualities that you had to have to reflect?
13: No, I found that.
12: Beanie.
13: Hang on.
14: Oh,
13: I'm sorry, I forgot the question. I want to meet the requirements. Yeah, you got to be athletic.
14: I see. Okay.
13: That's what I was gonna say.
14: Okay, because you probably have to do stunts and stuff. Do you do any tricks? You know, you do some running or jumping in your bean suit.
13: Oh, well, I try to train a little bit.
14: Uh huh.
13: A lot of times I find I end up just, just farting around the house. Yeah.
6: Long time listener.
16: Wait a minute. You are Mr. Obvious.
6: How about being a first time watcher?
16: I mean, you're not as good as Mr. Obvious. But...
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1: Got a little something for you.
0: Hello, Tom.
1: Are you ready?
8: Yep.
1: Got
8: it all.

0: Such good stuff. Okay, we were talking about Wang Chung earlier today and a lot of other unusual great things in the world of music. Mm-hmm. But right now, we turn to the sports page with Chick McGee.
1: Well, first, Dear Bob and Tom Show, another email from our listeners. Brought to you by Hyundai. I heard you talking about a contest where Christy Lee will drive around in my Hyundai with me.
0: I was thinking we should talk to the Hyundai people, and one person annually would get Christy as their personal newscaster.
2: You know, you haven't asked Christy about this.
3: What if I got to, I drive them? That would be even better.
0: Well, we're not, there might be.
2: Apparently she's on board.
1: Yeah,
0: that's, I mean, if you drive issue? Them, there may be liability issues.
3: I see.
4: Yeah, what time of day?
0: It'd be the morning. It'd be at a morning show. And,
3: we do the news from their car.
0: Yeah, we do the news from their car. This is a great idea.
1: Rick says, while I would love to have such a beautiful passenger princess in the car with me, I just had one question. Can you please verify if she'll be talking the whole time?
3: Is that Rick? Is that his name?
1: Just kidding. Yeah. Love you. JK.
3: Yeah.
0: That's, isn't that sweet?
1: Rick. It is Rick. R-I-C-K.
3: Rick.
0: We got an update on something.
3: Yes?
0: We like to talk about the important things going on right now in the world.
2: Oh, yes. It's, yeah.
0: Especially involving food.
3: Mm-hmm.
0: And there are certain protocols when it comes to food. For example, Josh, when you make a peanut butter and jelly.
2: Yes.
0: You want to give me the order things go in?
2: Oh,
1: go on.
0: The order, whatever.
1: Okay.
2: Okay. Yeah. Nothing special. I typically do peanut butter first, jelly second.
0: Does the jelly go on the bread directly or on top of the peanut butter? Then you do the squish.
2: Oh, okay. One side, one piece of bread is peanut buttered. One piece of bread is jellied.
0: That's fairly standard.
2: Yeah.
1: I'll tell you this. I put peanut butter first and then jelly, a dollop. And then I do the squish.
2: Okay.
1: I don't spread the jelly.
2: I am also a knife and spoon man. I do not spoon. Some people use the knife for the peanut butter and then the knife for the jelly. I don't do that.
1: No kidding.
3: Yeah. Really?
0: Yeah, that can be damaging. I agree. Yeah. Now, this involves something we did not know about yesterday, which is the saltine cracker issue.
2: Oh, yes. Christy and I have had buttered saltines.
3: Yes, we have.
2: And enjoy them very much.
0: But now, I'm not familiar with the buttered saltine, but if we take that as a given, the question was, do you put the butter on the salt side?
3: Salt side.
0: You do?
3: Yes.
2: Okay. As do I.
0: And
2: but one man's wife did the opposite.
0: Our friend in the UP, the Upper Peninsula of Michigan, he and his wife disagree about this.
3: Oh, really?
0: She says you put the butter on the bottom side of the cracker and the salted side on your tongue, so when you eat it, you get the salt before you get the butter.
2: I get what she's doing.
0: Sir, I agree with her.
2: So you're going to do

0: I would always, whatever it is, I would put on the top of
1: the
0: cracker.
1: So do I, Josh. Yes. I'm with you. I had tuna yesterday on saltines.
2: As much as I hate to agree with you, I do agree with that.
0: Uh-huh. I have a new way of eating tuna salad.
1: I don't eat the salad. I just eat the tuna.
0: Oh, yeah, you're right. You're not adding mayonnaise or anything like that. Mm-mm.
3: Chrissy,
2: what is wait, there's a new way to eat tuna salad?
0: I get those tiny cukes, those mini cucumbers, and I use that as like a dipping deal.
2: Yeah, I don't do that because I just feel it's like eating veal. The cute little cucumbers never had time to have a full life. You know, they never got to go to the prom, never got to be cool,
0: there's a pure
2: as Neil Young would say.
1: Tom has to skin his cucumbers, too. You know that, right?
0: I didn't.
1: Yeah. Yes.
0: Yeah, you peel your cucumbers like with a potato peeler?
2: No, I don't. Kelly does it.
3: He does not care for cucumber hide.
0: Is it because you don't like the hide?
2: No. It's just the thing. We do that's our little appetizer every night.
0: Oh, yeah. That's a nice.
1: Just cucumbers?
0: It's refreshing.
2: Little cucumber discs.
1: With
2: a little paprika or something.
3: Does anyone ever say this is me and you later and
4: lick the
3: cucumber?
2: No, the cucumber they're in discs. You take the cucumber and you slice it.
1: Oh, of course.
2: You,
1: lick it. You don't put them on.
0: No,
2: I deep throat the thing before we cut it. Is that going to make you happy?
1: You don't put any hummus on it or anything. Just plain cucumbers.
4: You and Kelly, plain cucumbers.
3: What did you? Did you guys run out of money? Is that what happened?
4: Tom, you could have come to me.
2: It's healthy.
3: Tom.
2: Okay. Well, thank you. I hope things are going well up for you in the UP, beautiful country.
3: Upers.
2: Yeah.
1: Do you eat the skin on your baked potato?
2: So I do.
1: Do you eat the skin on your apples?
2: No.
1: I know.
3: What? You peel your apples.
1: Yeah, he won't eat the skin on apples either.
3: Do you salt your apples?
2: No.
3: I salt my apples.
1: Do you really?
3: And when I, on the rare occasion, I'll have an apple.
2: I do salt my potato chips and popcorn.
3: I know you do.
4: They're already salted.
3: And I am right there with you, brother.
0: I desalt pretzels. You guys would probably be furious at me if you saw me eat a soft pretzel.
3: It's beyond furious.
2: Are you allowed to vote?
3: Yeah.
2: Doesn't that take away your
4: scrape of
2: your rights as an American?
3: Are you now, or have you ever been a member of the Communist Party doing that kind of thing?
0: I am here on my own volition.
2: Your father, two tours of combat duty in Vietnam, and he let you take the salt off pretzels?
3: He fought.
2: He would be ashamed.
3: For those pretzels.
0: No, he wouldn't. My great-grandfather died in the salt mines of Eurasia.
2: Oh, really?
0: So therefore,
2: the salt mines of Eurasia. What area? What would the designation of that area be now in today's geography?
0: It no longer exists. Back then, it was named
3: Eurasia.
0: Pelikaker, and now it's.
2: Oh, really?
0: Yeah. But now it's somewhere near the Hafar region.
2: So I see.
1: Okay.
2: I see.
3: Oh, the Hafar region.
1: That pins it down.
3: Well, why didn't you say so?
4: You take a knife and scrape it off, or you suck it off?
0: No, just my hands. If it's overly pretzeled,
1: I agree. Yeah, I agree.
0: Oh, did I say overly pretzeled?
1: That's what you said.
0: I did.
2: You mean overly salted.
0: I myself am overly pretzeled, but if my pretzel is overly salted.
1: Sometimes you can get them without, they'll ask you, do you want salt on
0: it? And I say no.
1: Yeah.
0: I know.
2: Who does that?
1: A lot of concession stands will do that.
0: Yeah, because they salt them after they're warm and you can spritz them.
1: Yeah.
0: I used to make soft pretzels.
1: No kidding. Oh, at the theater?
0: Oh, yes.
1: I
0: prepared them.
1: When you're in the movie
0: when
1: business?
0: When I was in the cinema business.
3: Yes. Trick to it?
0: The correct amount of dampness, yes.
1: Oh, to put the salt on?
0: Yeah.
1: Because do they come frozen, or how do they come?
0: Oh, they come frozen, baby. But nobody at the movie theater, nobody going there ever thought, you know, I bet they freshly roll God those.
2: I mean, a chick will back me up on this. There used to be a movie theater here that made the popcorn fresh
3: they did.
2: On site, and I got to know the manager of the theater, and there would be occasions where I would go in there.
3: Yep.
2: Just get the popcorn and take it to a different movie theater that had the movie I wanted to see.
1: Mm-hmm.
2: The chain was sold, and
1: the big
2: corporate guys came in and got rid of the fresh popcorn.
1: Sad. And we'll look at that theater now.
2: Yeah.
3: I just keep walking. Well, today it's going to close, I would think.
2: No, it is.
1: It is.
2: They're turning it into condos.
3: Oh, okay.
2: Dear Bob and Tom Show, I've been listening to your show. Whoa. This goes way back. Nearly 50 years. By the way, Josh was talking about the perfect morning. Oh, this was great. Josh was explaining he knew he was going to have a good day because he had just the right amount of milk for the last bit of cereal.
0: Mm-hmm. Yes.
3: Yes, it's going to be a great day.
4: Perfect amount of milk.
0: I also, this morning, nothing like that happened, but I'm choosing to have a great day.
3: It's up to you.
1: I said that this morning on the way to you.
2: I had the opposite today. I decided to go a different way to work today.
1: Oh, yeah?
0: Okay.
2: Parenthetically, I should point out, I can't go the normal way because they've been fixing the freeway for 3.5

0: years, and now my exit's closed. But
1: stop complaining about progress.
0: There should be a limit. They start shooting people after the 3-year limit.
2: Hardworking men and women.
0: Well, yeah. they're working hard, but I don't know who planned this thing.
2: Crooks and criminals. But that's
0: some guy must be
3: crooks,
0: getting
3: criminals, kickbacks.
0: A huge kickback. In any event, I missed every light. And one of them, because they put in a stupid bus system that no one rides on, is a 5-minute wait.
2: Oh, so you missed every green? You got all reds?
0: All red. Okay. All morning long. So, but I'm going to be okay.
3: There are citizens who depend on that bus line.
0: They could have purchased a Rolls Royce for every person who's ridden that bus line since they put it in.
4: I've told you time and time again, there's a way you can come to work that you hit no lights but one, maybe two from where you live.
3: He doesn't go that way. He thinks it's dangerous.
4: On Allisonville?
2: Yes. But you know what will happen? 6 months from now, he's going to accidentally discover that route.
4: I know.
2: And tell you all about it.
4: Oh, I know.
0: I have done that.
4: Flashing lights. It's great. You never stop.
0: I drove through the hood this morning.
4: Did you really?
0: To get down there.
2: First off, our producer's losing his mind. He just stood up laughing so hard. It was like deaf comedy.
3: Now, wait a minute. Just a second.
5: Walk us through that.
3: Yeah. You drove through the hood?
4: No, we didn't.
2: Now, is there a chance? I think he thinks my neighborhood is
3: I think
2: hood.
3: He might think you live in the hood.
2: Right.
4: Of course he does. Yeah.
3: I live in this hood, sort of, so that's the only thing that gets me off the
2: hood. Hoods don't usually have chilies. So.
3: Oh, yeah, you've got
0: but my point
3: them.
0: Is
3: Olive Garden?
0: In spite of missing every light, and I really did, I came here that I'm going to have a good day.
2: Oh, good, good.
4: I said I was going to say something nice to each and every one of you today. I'll get to that.
5: I'm waiting.
0: When is that going to start?
3: You ain't got to me yet.
4: I know. It's coming.
3: This whatever, whore.
0: This letter comes to us from Mr. Wilson.
2: Oh,
3: hey,
2: Mr. Wilson.
0: And this is a really good thing to have happen. He goes, I had the perfect sequence of timing last evening.
3: Oh, see what you started.
0: Just as my steaks were done, the propane ran out.
2: Oh, that's big.
3: Whoa.
0: Oh, that's nice. You're pulling the meat off the grill. Because have you ever had it? They're like half raw and the propane runs out.
4: No.
0: I'll be right back.
3: You've got to have backup propane. You simply must.
0: Yeah. Yeah, that's depending on what kind of grill you've got, absolutely.
2: Man, that's great.
0: But yeah, congratulations, Ryan. That is really nice.
2: Mm-hmm.
0: You deserve it. I hope those steaks were good. I hope they were from our friends at Omaha Steaks.
4: Yeah.
3: Who is this, Ryan?
0: Ryan, yeah.
3: That bitch bastard.
2: You're still mad at Ryan?
3: He doesn't know how to cook a steak.
4: No.
3: I was over there. He overcooks them. They look like shoe leather when they go.
5: Oh, man.
3: How's that steak treating you? Same as always, Ryan.
0: You know something?
2: Well, you had asked for medium well plus, and he didn't know.
3: Yeah, that plus thing, I think, is what's throwing
2: him. Medium well.
4: It's medium rare plus. Yeah.
0: That's a Christy Lee thing.
2: What I'm saying is his order was insane.
4: Now, right. I don't do it anymore. You guys have ruined that for me.
0: And I love the way they make them. When you said, like, a medium rare, please, then they insist they've been told they have to describe it for you.
3: Is there a plus now?
4: No.
3: Or did you start that?
4: I don't know. I'd heard it.
3: Medium.
4: I just like between medium rare and medium. So to me, it's
3: medium rare is the only way to order a steak.
4: I know now.
3: Yes.
0: Wait a minute. Want to prove your point wrong? Ace, how do you order your steak?
2: No pink.
0: No pink.
4: Well done.
3: Well, if that doesn't scream medium rare, I don't know what does.
0: I thought you were going to say cultural stereotype.
2: let him have it.
5: Just let it go.
2: None of us are here. Yeah.
0: If you'd like to send us a letter, Christy Lee, tell folks how they do that.
4: That's easy. You go to Bob and Tom at bobandtom.com.
3: I'm still waiting for my nice thing.
4: Chick, I really love that jacket you're wearing. It's a very nice color for you.
2: That's about a material on
5: there. That's not a compliment. It's just something you wore.
3: That's my jacket.
4: You chose the jacket. That means you have good taste.
0: Well, wait a minute. You chose this job, so that...
3: I didn't have anywhere else to go.
0: Okay, thank you very much.
3: All those divorces.
6: Bob and Tom, geniuses in France.
0: Bob and Tom. Hey, it's Tom. Coming up next week in the Bob and Tom Show, the usual cast of idiots. That'll include Kostaki Economopoulos with our NFL report. 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

0: gonna dress in black, blue, and white. Hey, who's with me and work with heart?
1: Hey, all hey, Barry.
0: Day.
1: Barry.
0: Hey, hey.
1: Barry.
0: Hey, hey, yo. Yo,
2: the, buddy.
1: The song ended. Graber and I hit that pretty note. We went like this. We went, and the song was over.
2: That was our big finish, dude.
0: Well, I heard that, but this is such a rocking song that I just got so excited. I want to keep playing it.
2: Oh, I can understand that, to pressure live radio and all.
0: Well, sure.
2: I don't think we can really continue this song unless our audience here sings along with us.
0: Who's with me? Who's going

0: quiet, louder now, and work it hard all day.
1: I want to dress in black, blue, white, and work it hard all day.
0: That's not bad for a bunch of heathens, like maybe who are deaf.

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3: Hello.
4: Hi, it's Mr. Maben.
3: This is Mr. Mabe.
4: Hi, Mr. Mabe. My name is Karen, and I'm calling on behalf of the Sheriff's Department. How are you doing today?
3: I'm pretty good. Tell you, I'm trying to put this daggone pipe bomb together in one wrong move, but go ahead. How can I help you?
4: The purpose of the call is that we're seeking donations for a new program.
3: Damn thing won't go in there. Yeah, I'm sorry. Go ahead.
4: The new program is designed to educate people in our county.
3: Oh, God. I gotta go.
5: 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All Bob and Tom. All day and all the night. This is Bob and Tom Radio.
6: All right. Christy's here and Josh, Ace, Pat.
7: Yeah, we were talking pizza before the break. I hope you were here for it. There's also more to this. The survey also uncovered some interesting ways people from different states prefer to eat their pizza. And I am one of these people, too.
6: Well, it's the edge first in your mouth, right?
7: 45% of Georgia residents surveyed they like to eat the crust first. Yes.
8: Now, are you a knife and fork pizza eater?
7: I am a knife and fork pizza eater.
6: Oh, every time?
7: Yes. Most of the time.
6: Wow, okay.
8: Yeah. Josh, are you a pickup single fold guy?
9: Oh, boy.
10: Depends on the pizza.
6: I think that's right. The New York style that's of right. Eating pizza.
9: That's a nice
6: you fold it in half.
9: It does depend on the pizza. I'm not much of a folder, I don't think. Yeah.
7: 65% of Minnesotans were adamant about not folding their pizzas.
9: Okay, yeah. Yeah, I don't tend to fold.
7: Yeah, I don't tend to fold.
8: Really?
7: Mm-mm.
9: I know it's the fatter way to eat it. That's not how I do it, though.
6: See what you've done.
7: So mean.
8: I didn't suit you.
6: See what you've done.
10: He cut you off before he even started.
9: Yeah, no, I didn't. He started when he asked me the question.
7: I know. Yeah. He was laughing.
9: You're trying to get as much pizza in your mouth at once, right? That's what he's asking.
6: If you could fold the entire pizza and put it in your mouth.
9: Now, do you just grab one piece and just smash it together, but try to ball it up like a softball and then just shove that into your fat gob?
6: You eat three or four pieces, then go vomit, and then eat three or four more, right?
8: My goal for this year has been realized. I no longer have to do anything but look at him. And he starts doing it.
6: Evidently, people call this the Holy Trinity. It's pepperoni, sausage, and mushroom.
7: Yeah,
9: I've heard. That's a tasty pizza.
8: I'm with Christy. I do not like the pepperoni. Spoils everything.
7: It's, yeah.
8: It's too, it's
7: way makes too
6: it
7: much better.
6: And it really, really cooked that pepperoni. Like crispy bacon only. Crispy
9: you
6: pepperoni.
9: Like it when it becomes a bowl?
7: Yes. Oh, they pop up?
9: A crispy bowl?
10: Yes.
11: They sell those now.
6: They remind one of an areola. Yeah. That's what I like.
8: No, I always think of, whenever I think of pepperoni pizza, we had a gentleman in here who had been on the island.
6: Misfit Toy. No, that's not right.
7: Survivor?
8: No. Dick Gregory, the famous comedian. And who became kind of a health food guy and lost a lot of weight.
6: Oh, that's right. What was his order of pizza?
8: And this guy came in here, and he had weighed, I want to say, he weighed more than 500 pounds. And
6: I want to say more than six.
8: He'd lost a great deal of weight.
6: Okay.
8: Thanks to Dick Gregory. But we were talking about what he liked to eat when he was big, and he said his favorite thing, he would get a double pepperoni on pizza, and it would arrive, and he mentioned a local pizza place. And it would arrive just sitting in a puddle of its own grease.
9: Oh, it must have.
7: I can't.
6: And remember how long he talked about with the fondness that of a Chinese buffet. He loved Chinese buffet.
8: And sadly, he ended up leaving us very shortly thereafter.
9: Yeah. So he could have stayed fat.
6: Yeah,
7: he could have.
6: Turns out he didn't save any time at all.
8: Look at the bright side. Thank you. Now, Pat, our pizza sommelier, of course, is Ace Cosby. Last year, he ate pizza every day for a month and nothing but pizza. It was part of a special challenge. And you wrote a bunch of pizza songs for Ace.
10: 30 songs, but I have to come clean. The truth is, 27 of them are about Ace, and there are only really three evergreen.
7: Okay.
10: Yeah.
8: Well, can you play one of the evergreen pizza songs for
10: I can. I'll pick a number between 1 and 3.
8: 2.
10: Here we go.
8: That's the only number between 1 and 3. So I think I was being set up there.
10: Well, this is your favorite one. Okay, here we go. A little Billy Joel.

0: Yeah.
1: Thank you very much, Billy. I just love that song. Now, we're going to push on with Christy Lee.
2: Did you know that packets of honey laced with erectile dysfunction drugs are sold as an all-natural aphrodisiac and are being seized in record quantities in France? Authorities have warned customers that they're taking serious risks by consuming the honey due to potentially deadly effects.
3: Apparently this was catching on college campuses.
1: We had, University of Arizona, right?
2: I believe you're correct. Because we had that story a while back. Monday, a record 31,000 tons of the illegally imported honey touted as an all-natural sexual enhancement.
3: Sexual. I'm feeling so sexual.
1: It's like Elton John.
2: Were seized by
1: with a Marilyn Monroe song.
3: very, very
1: awkward.
0: More than sexual.
2: Often tainted
1: really crammed in there, though.
0: From the 22nd row.
3: Oh, sorry.
2: Often tainted with drugs like Viagra were seized. I don't know what's wrong with me.
0: I want the Viagra. Here's what I want. I want to get one of them.
3: I took some of that sea, Alice.
2: Often tainted with drugs like Viagra were seized in France last year. Meanwhile, here in the States, several male students at Arizona State University admitted to taking multiple honey packets. According to Forbes, the packets of honey contain unregulated pharmaceutical ingredients.
3: Yeah, don't mess around with it.
0: Aren't French men supposed to be the ultimate lovers or something? Or is that Italian?
3: They're certainly the they'll seduce a woman.
0: That means they'll kiss her twice. Seduce.
3: Have you ever been seduced?
0: I've never been seduced. I've been trapped, but I've never been.
3: You've been ensnared?
0: Yeah, with lawyers and everything, but I've never been seduced.
2: U.S. Customs officers in Mississippi seized a shipment of so-called male enhancement honey from Turkey in a box labeled Kitchen Ornament and Turkish Delight Set.
0: Now, here's what we're going to do. Yeah, we're going to put them in boxes. What are we going to put on the outside? Hang on, I'll tell you. Kitchen utensils.
2: The FDA previously issued a warning about Royal Honey VIP, a product promoted for sexual enhancement that was found to contain undeclared, is it Tadalafil, the active ingredient in?
0: Tadalafil.
3: Tadalafil. Oh, Cialis.
1: It's spelled...
0: T-I-D-A-L-F-I-L.
1: Which I guess stands for... Ta-da! I'm going to fill you with this. Ta-da, Phil. This says it's the active ingredient in Cialis.
2: Right. The ED meds can put you at risk for, like, significant blood pressure changes, prolonged painful erections. Mm-hmm. So you want to be careful.
1: So this is universal, apparently. If they found, what'd you say, tons of it in France, Arizona...
4: Turkish Delight.
2: Mississippi.
1: Yeah, Turkey, but it's a thing. So it's in little honey packets, so beware. It's not a natural ingredient. It's, in fact, pharmaceutical.
0: You know, evidently, it looks like Pat has something to say about this.
4: Have you heard Male Enhancement Honey by Bobby Goldsboro?
2: No, I have not.
4: Here we go. Well, Bobby Goldsboro. Well, see. My member, how big it's grown without these herbs and male hormones.
0: That's right.
4: It isn't big. Girls laughed at me when I disrobed before I got my special honey. It was just a twig. Oh, U.S. Customs found and seized a miracle from the honeybees called Turkish Delights. It's not real honey, so they say, but it worked for me anyway, and I have a date tonight. Male Enhancement Honey, I miss you.

0: into wood.
1: And I'd like to apologize to Elton John for forcing the word sexual into that song the way you crammed in those lyrics.
0: Yeah.
1: Those are nice. So beware of eating the honey.
2: Don't eat enhanced honey.
1: It might attract horny bears, and then God knows, that'd be an awful way to go.
2: Another PSA for you today. A Pakistani man mauled by a lion after entering the animal's cage to film a TikTok video.
3: Yeah.
2: Yeah.
1: Now, we just had a guy.
2: All about the gram.
1: Remember, what? We had a guy, was it last week?
2: In Uzbekistan or somewhere, who did it for his girlfriend.
1: And dead.
2: Yeah. He was a zookeeper. He knew better.
1: Eaten by the lion. Was that a tiger or a lion?
2: It was a lion.
1: So what's the story on this idiot?
2: The Tribune Express News reports Mr. Muhammad Azim entered the lion's cage at a breeding farm in the nation's Punjab province.
3: I see him, but I don't know him.
2: With his phone in hand, he reportedly tried to approach the lion. Here, kitty, kitty, kitty. When it attacked. The man in his 20s suffered severe injuries to his face, shoulder, and arm, but was rescued by the farm's owner. Mr. Azim was rushed to a hospital where he is receiving treatment. Oh, by the way, the Punjab government prohibits shooting TikTok or other videos with wild animals. Probably a good idea.
3: Does this work with lions and kitty, kitty, kitty, kitty, kitty, kitty, kitty?
4: It does.
1: I think you're missing the larger
4: really
1: point. I'm surprised
4: down.
1: You didn't pick up on this.
3: What's the problem?
1: Well, I think it's been a rough week for the lions. And here's one victory for them.
3: Yeah.
1: What do you think?
3: All right,
4: I feel bad for this lion. It stuck in a zoo in Pakistan where the zookeeper probably, weighed 105? Like, can I be in a Mississippi zoo, please?
3: Well, you're hardly worth eating.
4: This is mostly bone and gristle.
1: Well, an American.
3: What'd you call it? Southern fat?
2: Don't get in.
4: They're filled with sweet tea.
1: So what do you suppose? You suppose these people are high?
2: No,
4: I think they're idiots.
3: They're trying to make a video.
2: They want a viral video.
1: They see a lion and they think, oh, he looks kind of fine right now.
2: He's in a breeding program. He's here on a farm. Why not?
4: Your average big cat is pretty docile when it knows you're not edible at the moment.
3: There was a woman interviewed on the news that she climbed into a lion's cage, and she said all the other people had pictures in front of the lion outside the cage, and I'm the only one that had. I was touching the lion's head.
2: That's
3: and
2: what she said.
3: She was so proud. Yes.
2: Ugh.
1: Wow, what an idiot.
3: And quite insane.
1: Yeah, you've got to be out of your mind. And Christy, I know Christy works a lot with the zoo, and zoos now have to bend over backwards to prevent idiots from climbing in.
2: Absolutely.
1: Because it seems to be happening more and more.
3: Yeah, you would think they wouldn't have to do that. People would know.
1: Maybe.
3: Enter the cage at your own risk.
1: You don't need a sign saying, don't stick your arm in here.
3: Right.
2: Mm-hmm.
1: We had a guy have his finger bitten off last year that should know better and stuck it in there. Yikes!
4: If it wasn't a matter of killing the animals after these things, I'd be all for it. Go ahead.
2: Let them eat the people.
4: Yes. In fact, I think I would pay good money to go to a zoo where they feed people to them. Why not? Let's get some of these violent criminals.
3: You know, that is the thing. If the lion just
1: wait a minute, so you're taking my because as you know, I am in favor of cruel and unusual punishment.
4: I'm one
1: of the few that will say that.
4: Right. I think should be brought back to the American justice system.
2: Time.
4: Yeah.
1: Yeah, no, it may not deter the next guy from doing it, but it's entertaining.
4: It sure is. Are you not entertained?
3: If a person gets into a cage and a lion eats the person, the lion gets killed.
4: It sucks.
3: That's not fair.
1: That's what happened.
4: Right.
1: The guy last week that was eaten by the lion, they ended up killing one of the lions.
4: Yeah. It's not
1: the lion's fault.
4: No.
5: They're lions.
2: This lion did not get killed.
4: Okay, good.
3: Do you think somebody went into the cage and there were two lions and goes, all right, who ate that guy? And they pointed at each other. Wasn't me.
4: One though has just so much blood.
3: He's got a toothpick.
4: I don't know who did it.
3: Got a toothpick. I don't know what you're talking about.
1: There's a very elaborate joke. I think it may be about a zoo with two lions in it, a lady lion and a boy lion.
2: Mm-hmm.
1: You know this one.
4: Oh, there's an Eastern European fella.
1: There's an Eastern European fella.
3: Tom, it's called a lion and a lionette.
1: Okay, a lionette. And this Eastern European gent is an idiot, and he's trying to do a TikTok video, and he gets eaten by one of the lions, and they have to figure out which one to kill. And they walk up to the other zookeeper and they go, who ate him? And he goes, the Czech is in the mail.
3: Very simple.
1: See, he's Czechoslovakian, you see. Like I said, it's a very elaborate joke, and when well told, it can be quite funny.
3: I thought I was talking there for a second.
1: So sorry. Again, I feel bad for the critters.
2: Yes.
1: They did nothing wrong. Okay.
2: They did what they're trained to do. They're not trained. That's what their instincts are.
4: Well, that lion might, hey, go ahead and kill me. I'm in a Pakistani zoo. I would rather be dead. It sucks here.
1: Well, I forget.
5: How much curry can a tiger
1: or a lion eat? Where are, I should know this, but I don't. Tigers are in India, right?
3: Yes.
2: But tigers are in India.
1: Lions, are they primarily, I'm sorry, I don't know.
3: Aren't there more?
2: Africa?
1: So there are no tigers in
3: I don't think
1: Pakistan.
3: Any of this
2: no,
3: is
2: there
3: accurate.
2: Are no tigers in Africa.
3: I don't, because there are more tigers here, privately owned, than there are anywhere in the world.
4: It's a shame,
2: that's correct.
4: Than in the wild, yeah.
2: Yes.
5: That's true.
4: Now, are there still tigers in China?
2: I don't
4: because
2: know.
4: I know that there were some in, that would occasionally find them in North Korea because it would go, they would make their way there.
3: South, back and forth to South Korea? Or
4: I don't know if they ever made
2: they
4: it
2: They would
4: south.
2: Summer in South Korea.
1: I think they got a pretty good wall, don't they, between North and South Korea? Is it like?
4: They have a minefield.
1: Yeah. So even the
3: there's
1: the,
3: no.
1: the smartest of tigers might not make it.
3: There's no mine.
1: Down to Seoul.
3: No, it's not a wall. It's just, you know, some guys with some automatic weapons and a minefield.
5: Is that what it is?
4: No, yeah. I think they are. They can see each other.
3: Yes,
4: like the
3: absolutely.
4: North soldiers and the Southern soldiers.
3: Yes.
4: And they can see each other from what I understand.
1: Do the guys in the South just eat fast food and grin?
4: Yeah.
1: Hey,
4: listen
1: look.
4: To music.
1: We're jamming to some tunes and having KFC. How's things in the North?
3: See this hot dog? DoorDash. Yeah. Stuff like that.
1: Now, let's move forward here. Tell us how you like your pizza. The survey, quite interesting. And Josh is adamant that he does not fold his pizza.
4: Well, were.
1: I was not implying that that's a way to get more in at once.
4: I think you were.
2: I think you were.
1: No, I think it's a way to.
3: I'll take it a step further. I know you
1: did. No. Yeah. It is a way to keep the ingredients from falling off the edge.
2: Are you a thin or a thick crust person?
1: It depends on the mood, both.
4: Yeah, I'm all two, yeah.
3: Yeah, I feel sassy. I'll get the thick crust.
2: Always thin.
1: I was having a very serious discussion about locally, there are about four different types of pizza available.
4: I love it.
1: And there's a couple of places that have very unusual dough.
4: Freedom of choice, baby.
1: Yeah. There are some places that I like to only eat it there. Their to-go pizza doesn't cut it.
2: Oh, really?
1: Yeah.
4: Interesting.
1: Their pizza, if you're in person, is great. You put it in a box, move it. It loses all of its charm.
4: That's interesting.
2: Why that is.
1: I'll tell you who it is, and I think you'll agree with me off the air.
4: Pat, what are your go-to toppings?
5: Non-veganism. Honestly, onion and green pepper for a while, and now it's just cheese.
4: Oh, okay.
2: Yeah. Well, okay, if you weren't vegan.
1: But you can eat cheese. You're vegan.
5: Cheese. Oh, I cheat.
4: Oh, okay.
1: Yeah. Yeah. Oh, so wait. You're finally admitting it?
5: I haven't in a while, but you're asking
2: me
5: about pizza.
2: Can we drop this veganism thing? Just say you're a regular, normal
5: person. Why don't you drop this inquisition?
1: I think he's mad.
6: Bob and Tom.
7: If you irradiate poop, it will be sterile, but it's still poop.
6: You can pick your morning radio show, but you can't wipe Bob and Tom on the couch.
8: Ladies and gentlemen, Bob and Tom.
3: Another word you guys forgot, craptastic.
4: Oh, yeah.
3: That's an adjective. It's adulation, as in I just took a craptastic dump after eating all this gas station sushi.
4: Looked
3: that's
4: right in the chick's eye.
3: That's right, craptastic dump. You talked about California sober.
5: Yeah.
3: That's when you don't drink, but you smoke pot.
2: Mm-hmm. Yeah.
3: You guys know what plumber sober is?
5: No.
3: Yeah, that's you don't drink till you get to the job site.
2: Oh,
8: yeah. Bob and Tom in the morning and highlights all day long.
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0: Of worthless stocks for $20 billion, just say oops. Yeah, so this is a jazz song. This is the part of the show when all the ladies like to show their breasts.
1: Oh, nice. All right. Yeah.
2: Christy,
1: there you go.
2: Christy.
0: You know what? That
2: aren't you listening?
3: I'm not showing my breasts.
0: Sometimes.
2: Right. No, that's fine. Don't play.
0: Just say oops and move on.
1: Nice.
4: Yes, sir.
0: Updated
5: Henry
0: on the fly.
5: Bob and Tom.
6: For your information, these are two of the worst kids I have ever encountered in my life, and I worked the state fair.
5: We were stupid before stupid was cool.
7: Chrissy Lee is here. She's
3: I'm present.
7: Navy Federal Credit Union News.
1: I think Chrissy feels like she's refereeing this morning.
3: Yeah, well,
7: you are extra special nuts. You're out of your mind today.
8: And it's not that. It's that you think you're the all-star player, the owner of the team, the coach, and the referee.
3: Yes.
7: Yeah.
9: It kind of is the owner, coach, and referee.
7: And you think the stuff I'm saying upsets you a little bit, thinking the stuff I'm not saying because you're the owner. And there's Josh Arnold at the I Hate Steven Singer sidekick chair.
10: Hello.
7: Jess Hooker is here.
11: Hi.
7: She is the MVP this morning. We'll have more about that in a moment. There's Ace Cosby at the track phone hotline. I'm Chick McGee at the DoorDash Sports Desk. Thank you. Thank you very much. There's Willie Griswold.
12: Hello.
7: Here he is, owner, manager, our founder, general. It's Tom, everybody.
1: The Lou Boudreaux of American radio.
7: Lou Boudreaux.
9: Boy, I don't even know that reference.
11: I don't either.
9: And I'm a very intelligent
8: person. Is he like a Bill Russell type? Is he a player coach, maybe?
1: Yeah, very good. Very
7: some
1: good.
7: Kind of Cubs, White Sox, Boudreaux?
1: Indians.
7: Okay.
1: Now, I wanted to point out that Mr. Godwin, not here today. Ordinarily, he'd be in the Oxford Gold Performance Room. A couple things I want to mention. We talked yesterday to Tim Wilson's son, Ari.
3: Yeah.
1: And there's a documentary about Tim, and I'd like to go over it one more time with Willie. If I want to watch this, what do I do?
8: So if you go to patreon.com/SofariPictures, and that's spelled SOPHARI, or you can just look up Sofari Pictures on Patreon or look up Tim Wilson, and we also have links to it in the Bob and Tom social media.
3: Easy.
8: So you can find it really
1: easy. Okay, cool.
8: Easy.
7: Boom, boom, boom.
1: And it's got a complete show, I guess, from the Atlanta Punchline years ago.
3: Uh-huh.
1: Also, our friends Dana Gould and Bobcat Goldthwait, two great comedians.
7: Good men.
1: Have a movie out called Joyride.
7: Yes.
3: Yes.
1: That is also worth digging around and finding.
7: It is. It's on Apple Movies, whatever they call it now.
1: There's so much stuff out there if you're looking for something to watch.
7: Wherever you can get streaming movies.
3: Who here has Paramount Plus?
7: I have Paramount Plus.
3: We're going to be over on Sunday to watch Yellowstone.
7: Oh, does it
3: which one
7: Sunday?
3: Wants to host
11: yeah,
3: me?
11: Yeah.
1: This is really getting confusing now. Is every show going to have its own channel?
3: Well, the really interesting thing is you can't watch the first three seasons of Yellowstone on Paramount Plus.
11: Yeah, they switched the
3: network. Switched that to some other network. So
7: it's on Peacock.
3: Thank you. Yeah. Peacock. What?
9: No, I know. Yeah.
3: It's crazy.
9: Weird.
8: It is frustrating. I'm just giggling at you. I don't have to experience this, so it's a little fun for me to watch you get frustrated.
1: And Peacock.
3: So I'm going to have to buy this Paramount
1: Peacock sounds
3: Plus.
1: Like an insult.
8: Yeah, Peacock.
1: Like melon cock. That'd be...
7: Paramount Plus is...
1: Hey, watermelon cock. Now we're talking.
7: Watermelon cock, everyone.
8: I got no idea
7: He's
8: what's
7: the
8: going
7: owner
8: on.
7: Of the show.
8: No idea.
9: We're talking.
1: Yeah, I love that recording artist, John Watermelon Cock.
7: Anyway.
1: I'm going to enter that pink house and bust it up.
7: What is stopping?
3: Now I'm thinking of watermelon sugar, and now I'm thinking of Harry Styles, and now it's a good day.
1: Mm-hmm. We do have cock news. We have cocks in the news coming up.
11: Oh, okay.
7: What is stopping you from saying the word channel? You want to say channel so bad. Like, what channel is,
1: Nobody,
7: is Yellowstone on? What channel? Is that on NBC?
1: You have to admit that it's
7: ABC,
1: confusing.
7: CBS? No, you don't.
1: It is.
7: You just need to be aware.
1: I heard a critic saying that if you watched every show that had been released last year, not sports games and stuff, but
7: every
1: just shows,
7: there wouldn't
1: be enough time in the year to do it if you watched 24 hours.
8: You've been saying this stat since 2014.
1: It's true.
8: Okay. But you've been saying that stat
1: The thing is, there's very little commonality anymore. No one can keep up with all
7: this
1: stuff.
7: Well, commonality wasn't necessarily good.
3: It was forced on us.
7: If there was, less product means things like The Man from U.N.C.L.E. is the number one show in America. I don't think that's... No.
1: Don't you sit here and mock The Man from U.N.C.L.E., you commie.
7: No, I love Leo G. Carroll. He's the MVP of that show for my
1: Now, when I test, time for test.
7: Oh,
1: Ace.
7: God. Yes.
1: Now, in the James Bond movies, the bad guys, they're organized, and they're, of course, called Spectre.
3: Mm-hmm. Okay.
1: Remember the name of the bad guys in The Man from U.N.C.L.E.?
9: I do not.
1: Josh?
9: No, no.
1: It's a great, great name.
7: I don't know.
3: No.
1: Thrush.
7: Yeah, I know. No, no. I don't think it's a great name.
3: Thrush?
1: Thrush is a great
3: thrush.
1: Name.
3: Thrush sounds like a kid's disease.
9: Well, it is.
1: It is.
9: Yeah.
1: That's why it's a great name.
10: It's a yeast infection in
3: yeah,
10: your mouth.
3: Exactly. Exactly. Right. Why is that a good bad guy name?
1: because thrush is a bad thing.
7: It's like, you
1: wouldn't want to name him chocolate cake.
9: Hey, the guys from Thrush are here. Feed him some yogurt.
3: Yeah, no joke.
7: Yeah.
3: I mean, come on.
1: Okay.
3: It's not Thanos or one of those.
7: Probiotic quality.
1: But again, I mean, the larger point is it's impossible to keep up with all these shows.
9: Yes, but that's kind
3: you
9: of the point.
3: You choose not to, and that's fine.
1: I'm better choosing not to. I have a life.
9: Well, you choose what the idea is that you choose what you like.
3: Right.
1: No, but just to then you have to find them. Then you've got to find the network and buy a new network. Right. If you want to watch Ms. Pat's new show,
11: which got renewed.
3: Yes, it did.
1: You've got to go to
10: BET Plus.
1: BET Plus.
8: Right. It's really pretty simple, to be honest.
10: Yeah.
1: No, but I'm saying for every one of these shows, you've got to buy a new network.
10: Yes, I think I'm paying more for streaming services than I would just paying for a dish right now.
8: Yeah, uh-huh. Yeah. You're right on that. Yeah. I bet you that's true.
1: Right on.
9: I think you're getting more for your buck.
8: That's not, I wasn't saying that.
1: I did.
8: I was saying you are right on that.
1: And I said right on, and Josh didn't think I used it inappropriately.
9: Yes, it still didn't sound natural to me. So maybe you can't pull it off.
1: Right on.
7: No, I don't think you can.
8: He kind of pulled it off there.
9: No, because it still throws the... I just want to hear Tom say right on, not Tom doing somebody.
1: Yeah, I don't think I can pull it off.
9: Okay.
7: Right on. Yeah, I don't think
8: Josh, tell me some good news. Tell me something cool that happened with you.
9: My nieces had a terrific Halloween.
8: Oh, right on.
10: There you go.
9: Well, that was a little too emphatic.
8: Too emphatic?
10: Yeah.
8: Give me again.
7: It sounded like he hit your thumb with a hammer.
9: Man, Jess brought in this wonderful frittata.
8: Oh, right on.
9: You're trying to.
8: No, I really like
1: that. Yeah, he's trying
8: to. I was freaking out on that.
7: You're giving me a 10 and I want like an 8.
8: Okay. Right. Throw it back. I got one more try. Then I'm done.
1: Maybe, should I put a little barbecue sauce on?
7: Yeah, I've been on auditions. Would that help? What of it?
9: Hey, Tom, Jess brought in a wonderful breakfast.
1: Right on.
8: No, that's.
3: Oh, that's creepy.
8: Yeah, that's nuts.
3: That's
7: you're trying to.
12: Right on, baby.
1: Yeah. I don't think I can do it.
3: Nobody can do Barry White.
1: No, I don't think I can say right on, and it's not sound like it's culturally inappropriate for me to say so.
3: My friend Ezra could probably do it, but that's about it.
1: Well, of course, Ezra can do it.
8: Yeah, he's cool.
3: He's so cool.
1: By definition, Ezra can do it.
3: Yeah, so cool.
8: What if
3: that
8: maybe
3: deep
8: we need to
3: voice?
8: Keep it a thing that you would say right on about? Like if I was like, "Hey, Dad, there's no line at the ski lift. You can get onto Lodgepole really fast."
1: Right on.
7: Oh my God.
9: Not bad. I knew you could do it.
7: That's exactly what we're looking at. You had to speak his language.
8: We got to Ivy League it up a little bit.
3: Yep.
8: Yeah. Hey, Dad, exactly, there's a great new gym with a great crew machine, a rower.
1: Right on.
8: Yeah.
10: There you go.
8: Very good.
1: Very
10: nailed
1: good.
10: It.
9: What if Barack Obama walked in right now and was like, Tom, I heard you use Right On, and you are now officially a member of the Right On.
8: That's a crazy premise, but I'm with you there, pal.
7: Hey,
8: that would be
7: Tom,
8: awesome.
7: There's a great sale right now at Nordstrom's.
1: Right on.
8: Yeah.
9: That was casual.
1: I mean, Barack is the sphere, the rare air he's in, if you will, knowing his background.
9: Meaning
3: what, that he was president? What are you talking about?
1: Ivy League.
9: That he wasn't born in America?
7: Which
3: one? What are you alluding to?
9: No, I just can't remember which one.
7: Josh Arnold angers America. Let's see.
9: President Barack Obama.
1: I can get you a good deal on a birth certificate, Josh. Right on.
7: What did... Okay, Uncle stood for...
1: United Network... hang on a second. UNCO. some like Legion Command or something.
7: United Network Command for Law
1: Enforcement.
7: Yeah. Boy, they really wanted to name that show up, didn't they?
3: Those guys were handsome.
1: David McCallum still looks great.
3: Does he?
1: Yeah.
3: The blonde? Is that the blonde
1: Ilya
3: one?
1: Ilya Kuryakin. He's on what, like NCIS?
7: He looks exactly the same.
9: Did you ever see the man from, I'm sorry, it was a show called the woman from the Continental United National.
1: We got it.
3: Okay. Josh, are you proud of yourself now?
9: Just talking about the woman from Shut Your Mouth.
1: Right on.
7: Do you know what SHIELD stands for?
8: In the Marvel thing?
7: Uh-huh.
8: Superhuman intelligence effective ladder dingo.
7: Supreme Headquarters for International Espionage and Law Enforcement Division.
9: That actually rolls okay.
10: Yeah. You're doing too much.
3: Who was the other guy with David McCallum? Who was the dark-haired
1: Robert Vaughn.
3: Robert Vaughn. He was handsome.
1: He was a scholar.
3: Was he? That doesn't care what his brain was like.
7: It's so hard to have a straight conversation.
1: Sorry,
11: a Cornell man.
1: Yeah, no, but never
9: the recent movie of Man from U.N.C.L.E. is underrated. It's very fun. No,
1: who's in that one?
9: Army Hammer.
7: Oh, well. I'm not watching it at my house.
1: Right on.
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2: Hello. Bonjour. The perfect gift has arrived for this single man. The new cologne from the makers of Clintorius and Bonair. Oh, no. France's most noted fashion designer, yours truly, Mr. Bechon of Paris, has developed an exciting and stimulating new scent for men.
3: Honey, come on. You've been in the bathroom for half an hour. What are you doing in there?
4: Just enjoying my masturbation.
2: Mr. Bechon, just slap a little on. Repeatedly.
4: Oh, gosh.
5: I needed that.
2: When you use Mr. Bechon, she won't be able to keep her hands off of you. And neither will you.
3: Is that Mr. Bechon?
5: Yeah, I think that's the scientific
2: answer. Mr. Bechon, why not jerk a bottle off your department store shelf today? Mr. Bechon, it's not a sin anymore.
6: Harlan Williams is here with us.
7: You ever talk in your sleep, though?
8: I don't know.
7: You want me to camp over tonight? Was that like a subtle invitation?
8: Is that what it was?
7: I don't know.
8: Do you need a place to stay? Is that what you're trying to hint at?
7: I'll lay on your new shag carpet.
9: Bob's got a nice place.
7: Here's what happened the other night. I wake up in the middle of the night. My girlfriend is crying her eyes out, man.
8: Mm-hmm.
7: And I'm like, baby, what is wrong?
10: Baby.
7: She's like, you were talking in your sleep last night.
8: And oh,
7: I'm like, well, what did I say? She said, you said it's over, you big greasy freak. So I looked at her right in the eyes, you know, very lovingly. And I said, baby, no. I wasn't asleep. Get the hell out of here, you big greasy freak.
10: Or let the door hit you in the behind.
9: What's harder to raise, boys or girls?
8: I would guess girls.
9: Girls. Boys are easy. Just give them a book of matches, they're happy.
8: Yeah, book of matches and some ants. Oh, yeah.
9: Until they turn 13 and you give them a Playboy magazine, you won't hear another word out of them until they're 25. Am I right, chick?
10: You're right.
8: When you're right, you're right.
10: Testify.
9: I ain't seen my oldest boy in 4 years. My oldest boy, he's 17. He's been driving for a year. He's had 27 accidents.
8: My God.
9: In fact, I call him the David Copperfield of drivers. Oh, yes, because it's magic. Because to hear him tell it, stuff just appears out of nowhere. He hits it. And he's stupid. He always comes with the same excuse. I mean, he's not even a good liar. He's like, oh, I had to swerve to miss a deer. 27 deer. Well, maybe she get me some deer whistles for my car. I said, son, you need mailbox whistles because that's the only thing you've been killing. Mailman can't even deliver in the neighborhood no more. He just hands me the mail and he goes, you figure the stuff out. I'm done.
6: Jim McHugh is our guest, recently married. We've established virtually nothing else about you. You're tall.
7: I'm tall.
6: I know you were very successful in the recent Boston comedy competition. Are you from Boston? Is that?
11: You know, I'm a transplant. I'm from Connecticut.
6: Mm-hmm.
11: And so
6: you don't have
11: really.
6: You don't have a discernible.
11: Yeah,
6: Boston
11: I don't talk like
6: accent.
11: A retard. You know what I mean? I talk wicked smart. I'm wicked smart.
8: Well
12: that's a nice you don't sound like you're from around here.
13: Nice way to embrace the community.
11: You guys don't sound really smart around here.
8: Yeah.
11: It's really sexy with the women too, you know. Which one of you retards is going to buy me a beer?
0: Want to hear the show uninterrupted?
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1: Now, Chick McGee has announced that he has an editorial, and I think I've got some editorial music for you.
2: I think I have some, too.
1: Oh, okay. What do you got?
2: The battling. Time now for a sports editorial.
3: I preferred, if it's okay.
2: I'm Chick McGee.
3: Opinion.
1: Isn't that the Star Wars theme?
2: Time now for sports opinion. This is my opinion, the opinions of me.
3: Regarding sports.
2: Fill in the blank. There's no opinion of Tom or Bob and Tom Industries. Chick. Thank you, Chick.
1: Okay.
2: Vanderbilt was fined $500,000 by the Southeastern Conference on Sunday for allowing fans to storm the court Saturday night after Vanderbilt beat number 9 Kentucky 74-69.
4: What?
2: I think this is wrong. That's been the sports
1: That's
2: opinion.
1: It?
4: Did they fine?
2: Shut up. Sports. This doesn't say sports opinion with Christy asking questions. This is the sports opinion. Remember, today I think this is wrong.
1: I didn't even hear what the setup was. What's wrong? Well, yeah. What happened?
2: The school got fined $500,000.
4: Did they fine Ohio State or Michigan or what? When that happened, did they fine them?
1: $500,000.
3: She's still talking.
4: That's $500,000.
1: It's a little steep.
4: Yeah. Yeah.
3: Well, hence his opinion.
5: That's why he's opining.
1: Wow.
4: Yeah.
1: Okay.
2: I'd like to add to my sports opinion.
5: Yeah.
2: The $500,000 that Vanderbilt was fined by the NCAA seems a little steep to this reporter. That's my sports opinion.
3: What's the problem?
1: No. That's exciting.
2: What did you expect? A real sports opinion?
1: No.
2: I think you might have.
1: Yeah, that's outrageous.
2: I like the sports, the court storming. I like it. Of course, people say, we get hurt, we get run over. Well, your head on a swivel, okay? Be aware of your surroundings.
3: Well, you're
2: storm the court.
3: Spoken by a man who's never fallen down some bleachers.
2: Well, no, if you're on the floor, you're not going to fall that far.
1: It's kind of like the
2: starters.
1: It's like the mosh pit of sports.
2: Hang on, as if it wasn't enough. Christy, hold that thought. Yes, Ace.
6: How much were they fined for the goalpost thing when they?
4: I don't know about that.
2: Oh, I think that was $500,000 too, okay. Or $100,000.
6: It was Vanderbilt.
4: Both the University of Michigan and Ohio State were fined $100,000 each for that fight situation after the game in football.
2: Look, the NCAA has to have a Christmas
4: have money,
2: party
4: right?
2: too.
5: Sure.
2: You know?
1: Sorry, kids, no art supplies. We had to pay $500,000 for
4: that's
1: basketball
4: crazy.
1: Fine.
4: Go Commodores. That was a great
1: win. Where
4: does
1: that money go exactly?
2: Well, the NCAA,
3: I don't know.
2: Give us a break. We don't have that much to make rules
3: petty
2: about
3: cash.
2: Anymore.
1: Okay.
3: Hey, guys, let's get a taco truck tomorrow.
1: Okay. Is that sports?
2: Yannick Sinner won the Australian Open. And let's
3: tennis?
2: See. Yeah. Swiss company.
3: Oh, is this tennis?
2: Makers of the cheese.
4: Oh.
2: They've debuted a new pair of, guess who gave me this story? Are you ready?
4: Yeah.
2: A Swiss company debuted a new pair of battery-powered cross-country skis at this year's CES event.
3: Well, this is completely cheating.
1: So stupid. They look like, to be clear, cross-country skis are the ones where you're not skiing necessarily downhill. You're
3: right.
1: You know what a belt sander looks like?
3: Yeah, absolutely.
1: It looks like they've attached a belt sander to these
3: skis. Like treadmilled?
1: Yes, and it's ridiculous.
3: You're a walking tank.
1: Yeah, yeah, it's really.
2: You get over anything.
3: I'm
2: cool.
3: With you, Pat. I'm now into this. I
5: like it. Imagine the ease.
2: You get down in your crouch. You click it on, and
3: that's
2: you go.
3: That's an afternoon.
1: It sounds like a cartoon thing. Except in the cartoon, it would be a backpack with a rocket in the back, and you get on your skis and bend over. And
4: didn't James Bond do that in one of his movies?
1: I know something. I think so.
4: Yeah.
2: E outdoors electric assisted skis called. Eskimo.
3: Eskimo.
2: Now, if you're putting pen to paper, that's spelled E hyphen S-K-I-M-O.
3: Oh, okay.
1: So it's like the
2: forbidden
1: word Eskimo.
2: Try to make uphill ski climbs easier for cross-country skiers.
3: They also made butt plugs called In-U-It.
4: Okay, now.
5: That's better than fun.
2: Here's another.
5: That's better than fun.
1: I like that joke very much.
2: Here's another guest sports opinion with Tom Griswold defending the use of Eskimo. Tom?
1: I don't think it really fits in these skis, frankly, but I...
2: You were going to say something, though, about...
1: I was a fan of the Eskimo pie, which... What are they... They've renamed that, what, like the ice cream stick cake or something?
3: I thought that was when you finished inside of an Eskimo. Oh, that's an Eskimo cream pie.
2: Oh, and then she kisses you? Remember that?
4: Guys.
3: That's an Eskimo snowball.
4: That's a snowball. Guys.
1: I'm sorry, really, so get back to the skis,
2: really
1: please.
2: Hot.
1: So we don't, we don't need electric skis.
3: No, we don't need them.
1: Ski technology, what we need in ski technology, there's

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1: This seems to me like a tourist thing, almost like a Segway tour.
2: This seems to me like a product that will never sell.
0: Co-founder Nicola Colombo, let me ask you a couple questions. Now, do you cross-country ski? Can I ask you?
1: You know what? I had issues with Colombo.
3: You did? What?
1: He knew the answers.
0: Oh, yeah,
1: and you know what he would do? He would ask sort of these silly questions, and then he would hand on the doorknob.
0: Oh, yeah.
1: Opening the door. One more question.
0: One more question.
1: You killed her, didn't you?
0: Yeah. Zing.
1: Yeah.
0: That's the way I do it. The removable device that they go around existing skis. They don't even make ski.
3: You put it on your existing skis?
1: Oh, they do.
0: The device uses a battery-powered traction belt that runs beneath the ski base and is equipped with a sensor, so it only moves when the skier moves. Uh-huh. According to tech influencer Brett Turner.
4: I'm Brett Turner.
0: I'm tech influencer Brett Turner.
4: I influence all the tech.
0: It's an assistance to cross-country skiing, not ski-doos.
4: If you have a piece of tech, I've influenced it.
0: Look for me. Look at my business card, tech influencer.
2: Your favorite kind of skis are the kind that you don't have to ski on. You just stick them by the lodge and enjoy the afternoon.
0: Yeah, my favorite kind of
2: watch a game.
0: My favorite skiing is a chunky sweater and a nice bowl of chowder in front of the fire.
4: That is nice. Oh, boy, that's nice.
0: Yeah.
2: If you want to invent a ski boot that is not like a medieval torture,
3: that's
2: what we need in the world of skiing.
4: No joke.
0: Make a good looking ski boot.
5: So these problems.
0: Yeah, boy. Oh,
2: these
0: boy.
2: Are serious problems.
5: There's a lace.
0: You know what?
5: Doesn't chafe.
0: Isn't good help hard to find?
1: You're both saving the world.
5: I can't find a good maid these days.
2: The thing about this show is I like to call it first world problems.
0: Here's the thing.
2: Uncomfortable ski boots. Okay, forget about Gaza. We need better ski.
3: I supported skiing for nine years.
0: I can't find anybody to drive me around.
5: I went once and it broke me. I'll tell you.
4: And when are they going to make a quality diamond polisher?
0: I mean, my God.
5: Yeah. Could I get a caviar tin that doesn't rust?
2: Oh, I know. This kid wants food.
0: Try to find a decent watch winder? It's hard to find.
4: Impossible.
0: Man, oh, man.
5: Wind the Rolex yourself?
0: Yeah. What's that all about?
2: Okay. Coming up, monkey update. I'm very excited about this.
3: You don't wind a Rolex.
2: No, wait a minute. What, you don't wind a Rolex? Is that what you just said? Are those electric?
3: They're auto. They with your movement. That's how they wind.
2: Oh, what are those
5: what?
2: Called?
5: What? Joke killer. Yes.
1: I had no idea.
2: Sure. What is that called?
3: Hey. I don't know what it's called. It's,
2: this watch is that way. I don't know what, but you just wear it and it automatically.
3: Yeah, you wear it and automatically winds it.
4: There they go again.
5: Is it called
4: Rockefellers are having issues.
3: Is it called Kinetic? Watch guy, Josh.
2: Is that it? Kinetic what? Watch? Is that it?
3: Maybe.
2: I don't know. I have no idea.
0: Connecticut watch. Connecticut's a place to live.
4: Yeah.
2: Especially if you're skiing uphill.
0: That's right.
5: Okay. The kids
4: I march there. That's right. Yeah. I just spent March there.
0: Welcome to Snooty News.
2: Hang on. You guys talk. I got to do something.
4: Well, we were. He interrupted us talking to tell us to talk.
5: He did.
0: Now, who else would like to give a sports opinion?
3: Nope.
4: I would.
3: What?
0: Here's Josh Arnold.
4: I've given this opinion before, and I'll do it again.
0: All right.
4: A touchdown in the NFL should be a complete catch within the end zone. That's right.
3: You know what? I'm with you on that.
5: What do you say?
4: You know what, Christy? We're the only ones in America.
3: They just cross the plane and they're not even.
4: Whole body in the end zone, complete catch.
2: No, it's the ball.
5: I love that little corner thing.
3: No,
5: that's
3: great.
4: Any pylon, you can't go over a pylon.
0: When the ball breaks the plane,
2: this isn't ballroom dancing, Nancy.
3: I said that last night.
4: Pylons should be replaced with 10-foot poles.
0: I think we have a new. I think we have a new feature. This is Harebrained Sports Opinion with Christy and Josh.
2: You would like an immovable pole there.
4: Exactly.
2: So they could kill themselves.
4: No, so they have to go around. They have to get into the end zone.
0: If I'm carrying the ball, I cross the plane with the ball. It's a touchdown.
5: What a set of skills that is to put it right there in the corner.
4: Now it's cheating.
2: Now, Josh, back
0: inside the pile.
2: Back in the day, the poles, they used to call it the post pattern. Because you would try to run it close to the post because it was right there at the goal line, and the other guy would run into the post.
4: I like that.
1: It's human pinball.
0: Gary Collins.

0: once ran into the Post one time. I never will forget it. He talked funny ever since.
1: They had posts there instead of pylons?
2: They didn't have just the one.
0: No, the goalpost.
2: The goalpost. Oh, the goalpost was
0: on the goal line.
2: It had two, and it was on the goal line.
3: When it was a man sport.
0: Yeah, that's true. There's a lot of that.
2: Then they realize this is a terrible idea.
0: Yeah,
2: we're giving people brain damage. I would like to see.
0: I
2: would like to see a chip put in the ball so you don't have the referee calling. Oh, it wasn't a first down. Yes, it was. I saw it.
3: Was a first down controversy.
2: Yes.
3: That is surprising.
2: Would have changed the result of the game.
3: Really?
1: Yeah. And what about your guy jumping into that they were on the goal line? Did you see this? The Commanders? And one of the defensive players kept jumping into the quarterback.
2: It was more than one guy. And they said, if you do it again, we're going to call it a touchdown.
1: Right.
0: Which is a rule. Yeah. I was reminded of that rule. The referees can award the other team a touchdown if they feel like it.
1: I had no idea.
3: At any time during the game?
0: At any time.
4: Yeah, that's what he said.
2: If they feel like it. I don't like the cut of your jib, buddy. Touch his chest.
3: Touchdown.
2: Okay.
0: I'm surprised they're not doing that for the Chiefs. Maybe they're saving it for the Super Bowl.
2: Is that sports?
1: That's a sports opinion.
0: This has been Sports Opinion. Oh, I like this feature. I like this very much.
4: Really catch
0: this
4: on.
0: Opens up a whole new world.
1: A whole new world.
2: Does the sports feature conclude the sportscast?
0: Yes.
2: Okay. Okay. Thank you very much. We'll now head over that way. Where we find Christy Lee. Christy.
1: A sidewalk scuffle outside a Canadian bar went awry when one man got his penis stuck to a frozen sidewalk.
3: A frozen sidewalk?
1: According to TMZ, the inebriated guy argued with patrons inside East Village Pub and Eatery in Fort McMurray earlier this month.
5: Officer,
0: morning, McMurray.
5: I'm frozen.
0: How are you, McMurray? Never mind.
1: The dispute spilled out into the street where the man's pants fell.
3: That's
1: before
3: funny.
1: He tumbled onto the ground and his penis became attached to the ice.
3: Well, let's all be honest here. You walk by a bar, you see a guy stumble out and his pants fall down. Are you immediately howling?
1: Yes.
0: Oh, gosh, yeah.
1: Yes.
2: You got to watch this.
0: Because you know he's drunk.
2: Yeah. So then it sticks to the ground.
3: Mm-hmm. Oh.
2: Did the other guy double dong dare him?
3: Double dong dare him.
0: I believe we have a song.
1: We do?
0: Ladies and gentlemen, Pat Godwin. Oh.

0: Walk like glue. Like glue. Yeah, my penis is stuck in my balls too.
1: Oh, no.
0: Well, I started talking smack. I'm drunk and I'm a boisterous man. Oh, they threw me to the street. Pants to my feet. And it was freezing.

0: on the sidewalk like glue. Yeah, my penis is stuck in my balls too. Oh, and they were cold. Oh, so cold. So cold.
1: Good news.
2: You think maybe that's a... That's a sign. Maybe it's time to quit drinking.
1: Yeah.
3: Oh, that's got to be one.
2: You go to the meeting and go, well,
1: yeah,
2: I was outside the bar and my penis was stuck to the sidewalk.
0: That's a good share.
1: That's
0: good
1: when
0: share.
1: You hit the
0: good share, Tony.
1: Hit the bottom.
2: How do you get it off?
1: I don't know, but first responders.
3: Well, you soak it up and down.
0: You grab the cup.
2: You pour a hot Molson on it.
1: They did manage to detach his member without injury, but he was taken.
2: Quick, get me a spatula. No.
4: Oh, man.
0: Can you imagine?
4: That would hurt.
2: Well, yikes. They didn't just have to leave him there till spring, did they?
1: No, until he thawed out.
3: Remember the firemen in Christmas Story? They just yanked the kid from the pole. Nobody thought maybe hot a glass water. Of hot water?
0: Yeah. It works.
1: Yeah, it rips your tongue off.
0: Hot water?
1: Oh, no, when you just rip it.
4: Oh, well, hot water break your windshield if you pour it on there with ice and stuff.
3: I've always wondered that, too, because... Yeah. Like if it, yeah, the temperature change will crack it.
2: Wouldn't the easiest thing to do? I mean, this is kind of gross, but urinate on it.
3: In this case,
2: in any
3: I bet
2: case.
3: If that guy did kind of what if he started peeing, maybe it would have warmed up the ice around his ween.
1: Oh, there you go.
2: Of course, at this point, any urinary or your bowel function, if you're that drunk, do you even have control? But I mean, as a passerby, couldn't you just urinate on the guy in that area, and wouldn't that warm? Being warm enough to,
3: boy, I don't know. I don't know.
2: Now, if it were you, would you request it? Hey,
3: pee on me, everybody, please.
4: Everybody pee on me.
2: No, down there, not in my face.
3: Or even worse, right. And you have to say pee. You don't want to say, hey, go to the bathroom on me.
4: No, but that opens the door to everything.
2: Your Honor, he wasn't clear enough. I'm so sorry. Language is a very tricky thing.
5: Bob and Tom.
6: Ew, gross.
7: Slimy yet satisfying.
5: They put the F in professional.
8: When I was a small boy, I'd climb into my bed. My mother would turn off the light and pat my little head. She would tell me lessons she had learned, impart wisdom she passed along. Then she'd stand in my shadowed room and sing this little song. Never trust a puppet. Puppets are untrue. No matter what the puppet says, he don't care about you.

Never trust the puppet or the fishes that they share. There is something not quite right in a puppet stare.

0: No matter what the puppet says, they don't care about you.
1: Bob and Tom, 24/7.
2: Oh, yeah. Yeah.
3: You just ruined it.
4: I'm got to decide if I can read this letter.
5: Okay.
4: Give me just a second to review.
2: I have to say, Ace, you're wearing a Notre Dame hat, but it's not green. Was that your...
6: They're the Irish. Come on.
2: Yeah, but it's not green.
4: I think I will side with Ace on this.
2: You're going to take that?
4: Yeah.
2: Okay.
4: Notre Dame, the Fighting Irish.
2: I know they're the Fighting Irish.
4: And I just went to the bathroom. I don't think this green shirt of mine really is green.
2: I said that. It's a blue-green. It's like a teal.
5: But you said that other shirt you had was red, and it wasn't red.
4: Uh-oh. Yeah, this is kind of... This is the closest thing I had to green this morning.
5: That's more green than your red shirt was red.
4: Okay. So a bit counts.
2: It looks nice on you. It's a good color.
4: Okay, thank you very much.
3: Looks okay.
4: And now, Chick, I've got a musical accompaniment to your shoes. Do you want to show them to us again? That's your green over there.
6: Oh, no.
2: Oh, God. Not.
5: I have a pair of Nike Cortez on with a green swoosh.
3: Jesus.
5: Yeah, we enjoy that.
4: Good God. You know what this is, Christy?
2: No, it's Neil Young.
4: Looking for the new world. This is
5: your major point. Wrap it up.
4: A great Neil Young album called Zuma. That's Cortez the Killer.
2: There was a great Neil Young album. I missed it.
4: Oh,
7: come on now.
4: Wrong with you. Are you kidding?
5: No, I've always said
2: I'm
5: Neil.
2: I'm not kidding.
4: Russ
2: Neil,
4: never
2: sorry.
4: Sleeps.
5: Neil sure can write a song.
2: Ooh.
4: Oh, he's the greatest. He's wonderful.
2: I don't care. Give me the hate mail. I'm not a Neil Young fan.
4: It's okay. He's a real, very, very nice guy, too. I had a chance
2: to
4: talk to him.
2: I'm sure he is.
5: David Crosby's exactly like that, only the exact opposite.
4: I did want to say to Neil, do you ever feel like punching David Crosby when he gets up on stage and starts talking about conspiracy theories?
5: Jackass.
4: That's a terrific album from Neil. But your shoes are called the Cortez.
5: Yeah, Nike Cortez.
4: Seems like an odd choice.
5: I mean,
4: Cortez
5: don't know
4: kind
5: your
4: of
5: decimated
4: the Aztecs. Would it be? Would you do a shoe? Hey, the new Nike Pol Pot.
5: I don't know, Tom.
4: Nothing better to wear in the killing fields than the new Nike Pol Pot. No.
3: Anybody cracked open a book? Okay.
2: There's nothing funny down that road.
5: You know, I normally really don't laugh at the killing fields hunk that you do. That's just me, though.
4: Okay.
2: Apparently, the Nike Cortez was named after Hernan Cortez, the Spanish conquistador who conquered the Aztecs as a direct response to a legal challenge for Adidas, originally named the Aztec for the 1968 Mexico Olympics.
4: Oh.
5: There you go.
2: There you have it.
4: It's still in poor taste.
2: Well, I'm just telling you.
5: You know what? I'll tell Nike that.
4: You know, we're the Puma Hitler. I mean, I'm just saying, there are certain people you don't glorify.
5: You know, maybe that was why Nike folded and you don't hear about them anymore.
2: That could be, yeah.
5: Oh, wait a minute. That didn't happen. That's right.
4: I understand that their market share has diminished substantially.
5: Is that right? Yeah. Is that what you understand?
4: Yeah.
5: You can get it backed up on the internet, I bet.
4: Don't wear.
2: Uh-huh. Why? Because of the Cortez?
4: That would be a logical and yet incorrect answer. No, I just... not. I find them too narrow for
2: a lot of people find them too
4: for
2: narrow.
4: My feet.
2: That's correct.
4: Actually.
2: Yeah.
5: Well, you got to do better.
4: I don't particularly care to wear athletic shoes during the day.
7: During the day.
5: Since when?
2: You used to always wear them.
5: At the gym?
4: Yeah.
5: What?
4: I went through a brief phase.
5: You wear Brogans at the gym? Is that what you're
4: talking about? No. During the day, walking around the streets, I like to wear leather shoes like a gentleman.
5: Is that right?
4: Yes.
2: So what are you going to do in the summer? You're going to wear those leather ski boots the whole year?
4: They're not ski boots. I have some modified versions of these I found. they're more like shoes. Let's just move forward here. What's happening in the world of sports?
2: Wait a minute. You
5: roaring
2: wore
5: in
2: those
5: my head.
2: Sneakers forever, those O2s or whatever.
5: Oh, yeah.
2: What are they called?
5: He had sneakers.
2: Yeah.
5: He
7: on
5: had
7: clouds.
5: Sneakers.
2: On clouds.
5: He wore black underwear.
2: Yeah.
5: He denies all of this now.
7: He's an on cloud denier.
4: I always wear black underwear.
5: You just said you are white, tidy whiteies
4: no,
5: is what you wear.
4: Never.
5: I can't keep up with you. what and what you're
4: that?
5: Doing.
4: I never said that.
2: You wore the, what you said you wore were the bike short ones. The,
5: yeah,
2: boxer briefs that you swear you never wore.
4: They're black. You want to see them?
2: No.
5: I don't. And
2: no.
5: I don't think that's what you said the last time we talked about underwear, but okay.
4: No, I always wear black underwear.
5: Okay. I stand corrected. Go ahead. You have a letter?
4: This may require a substantial editing.
5: Okay.
2: Do you have a letter?
4: Go ahead.
5: Oh, you're going to do it now while I'm reading a letter.
4: Yeah.
5: Thank you for your attention. hello, Bob and Tom Show. I was just listening the other day, and you were asking what are Green Lantern's powers.
2: Yes.
5: You remember this, huh? I thought I would take a moment to explain. This is from Justin in Kentucky. The Green Lanterns are essentially intergalactic space cops. There are many. The Green Lantern's power ring transforms the wearer's willpower and imagination into green energy.
8: I can't believe he wasn't more popular.
5: And I'm telling you, there's another two paragraphs that I've chosen not to read.
4: No, I didn't buy into Green Lantern.
8: No one did.
5: They're the Green Lanterns.
4: And I wasn't really a big Justice League fan. I like the solo stuff.
5: Yellow Lanterns. Oh, really? See, I think kids in general like it when the superheroes team up. A special appearance by such and such and Spider-Man. Oh, yeah.
8: Although
2: Tom likes to be by himself. We all know that.
8: As a youth, I never understood the Wonder Twins. They're like, bucket of water, and then the other one would like throw the bucket of water on somebody. Like it was like the
5: and they touched rings.
8: Oh yeah,
5: the Wonder Twins.
8: Yeah.
4: It's Superman had a logical storyline.
2: Oh yeah,
4: Kryptonite, Jor-El, Kal-El,
2: logical.
4: And you know Clark Kent's great disguise.
5: That was a logical
2: in his mind.
5: Okay. So his home planet blew up, and his parents sent him here.
4: Yeah, so in a rocket.
7: He flies.
2: In a rocket.
4: Mm-hmm. Yeah.
7: Very logical.
5: That's logical.
2: And he landed in a farm field, and some people found him.
4: The Kents.
2: Yes.
7: This is logical.
5: You know what? When I hear it back.
4: Oh, I was a little skeptical when he had the dog Crypto, I got to tell you.
5: Oh, that's the only reason
2: Crypto in the rocket with him?
4: I forget the explanation.
5: I don't know how Crypto got here.
2: Yeah.
4: Maybe he had a separate rocket for the dog. I don't remember. But
7: there's some logic behind it, though. It's very logical.
4: Yeah.
5: That's the best part of the last Superman was Crypto.
4: Yeah, they brought Crypto in.
5: You know, there was no Crypto, though. That was all AI or computer generated or something.
4: Mm. Okay. Well, now, this gets back to my dilemma the other day. I was in a clinic getting this infusion. It's just a minor issue. Mm-hmm. I have a skin thing, nothing big, but I have to sit there for 3+ hours with this thing in my hand, this IV.
2: Right.
4: I had to go to the bathroom because you're full of fluids and they have you drink a lot of, but some lady walked into the bathroom and she didn't come out for finally about 30 minutes.
2: Right.
4: I was wondering, should I have called the nurse and said this could be a problem in there? This is a letter from Megan. She writes, how long should you wait in case you think there might be a dead person in the bathroom? When I was 17, I worked at a tanning salon. There were 10 beds. I was there by myself. It was close to closing time. One of our regulars came in to tan. He was an older gentleman.
5: So hot.
4: He told me he had to go to the bathroom. 20 minutes went by. Finally, I mustered up the courage to walk back there to knock. No answer. Knocked again. No answer.
5: Oh, no.
4: I attempted to open the door. It was locked. Like something was wedged between the door and the wall.
2: Oh, my God.
4: So I called 911. Come to find out he had passed out, hit his head in the porcelain sink, and was profusely bleeding from his head.
2: Oh, jeez.
4: In case you're wondering, they do leave all the blood for the 17-year-old girl to clean up.
2: Oh.
4: Anyway, the answer is, how soon should you knock? 20 minutes.
7: The guy okay?
4: Let's just say the guy, he's fine. Wherever he may be.
5: Wherever he may be. He's A-OK.
4: Okay.
2: Wow.
5: Now, Pat, are you worried about passing out in the bathroom and bleeding?
7: Yes, okay. I am now.
5: All right.
7: But I mean, you know,
4: should
7: I
4: have, after 20 minutes, should I have said to one of the nurses, you should check on the...
5: I say 10 minutes.
2: I say 20.
4: 10 minutes. Like, she could be doing Wordle.
5: You're thinking about it different. No one should be in a public bathroom longer than 10 minutes.
8: Yeah.
5: Public bathroom.
8: Just out of courtesy.
2: What if you're constipated?
5: Yeah, that should be underlined.
8: Well, then up and come back in 20 minutes.
5: Yeah, they realize somebody is probably waiting on where they are. So let's pick it up, lady.
2: Okay. I'm always worried that I'm taking too much time in a public bathroom, no matter how long.
4: I just don't want to die in one.
2: Well, of course not. Nobody wants to die in a public bathroom, Tom.
8: Why?
2: It's not high on anybody's list.
5: Why do you care? You're dead. Hang on a second. Hang on.
7: I would care.
5: Let's hear him out. This is a good topic. Jeff, where do you not want to die? I've always
8: in
5: said
8: Tom's bathroom.
5: Yeah, I've always said hotel room. That sounds depressing. Yeah, but that's probably how it's going to.
4: Well,
5: what do you think, Christy?
2: No, you're not going to.
5: What do you think? Where do you not want to die?
2: I don't want to die.
5: Here on the show?
2: Yeah.
5: Well,
7: sorry. I died about 20 minutes ago.
5: I think Tom will pick this up. I got bad news for you.
7: Hey, I have a Tomism that somebody wrote in about. Want to hear it?
2: Yep. Yeah.
7: This is from Dave. Dave is speaking to a coworker, and he couldn't remember the word accordion. So he said, you know, the chess piano.
8: Oh, yeah.
7: Pretty good, right?
8: I like chess
7: Thanks,
8: piano.
7: Dave.
4: That sounds like a line you'd use in high school. Hey, can none of us play the chess piano? Honk, honk. Oh, wait a minute. It turns out it's the horn section.
5: What's the first set of boobs you touched? Do you remember the
4: What's
5: girl's
4: name? My mom. Thank you very much.
2: Oh,
4: breastfeeding, you know.
2: Wow.
7: Sally, then.
5: Were you breastfed? I don't think we've ever covered this.
2: He wasn't breastfed.
4: I was not, actually.
5: No, because you and I more or less same climate. Yeah.
4: The idiots,
5: right.
4: The culture in the 50s.
5: Very much so.
2: And early 60s.
4: They discouraged women from breastfeeding, which was ridiculous.
5: Right.
4: But it was, I don't know what the logic was. But
2: we turned out okay.
4: I think it might have been the company.
8: The company wanted to make a lot of money.
4: The companies that were making the artificial.
2: Formula, yeah.
4: Yeah, so.
5: Hair Similac.
4: Yeah. In the context of something we were discussing earlier, do you know what this is?
5: That's something to do with my Nike Cortezes. I know that.
2: Yeah, what is it?
4: He pronounces it Conquistador.
2: Conquistador?
5: Did he really?
7: He did.
5: I've never noticed that.
2: I didn't either.
5: And I was aware of that song. Bad, by God, he does.
7: Boy, he does.
2: Oh.
4: It's a great song by Procol Harum.
7: So, oh, yeah.
5: Okay.
4: Gary Brooker. Oh, great tune. You never heard that one?
7: Oh, I love
2: what's
7: that one.
2: What's the song's, what's the hook?
4: Oh, it's, here.
7: That's it.
5: That's kind of it.

0: I don't remember this much organ in the original.
1: It's a little busy.
2: It's a great song. It's
0: it sounds like you produced it.
2: Very, very weird lyric.
0: More horns, more organ.
2: Very weird lyric, but a great song. Speaking of Conquistador, why are we talking about that? Because Chick is wearing shoes named after the Conquistador.
0: Yes.
2: Cortez.
0: Yes.
2: So,
0: or Nike, the company.
2: Because they're green shoes.
0: They have a green swoosh.
2: That's our tribute to the Aztecs and St. Patrick's Day. This is the only place you'll be getting that one, I can assure you.
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7: Right now, why don't we get to a little more music with Haywood Banks, who was our guest in the studio. Haywood has his guitar. And Haywood, do you have something new?
8: Well, we'll see. It could be a work in progress.
7: Oh, okay.
8: Like I've never played this front part before. So
9: really? Oh, okay.
8: So it's something totally different.
9: I can't wait.
0: Oh, good.
8: Okay. Well, one day the cartoon animals reverted to their natural state, and all the kids agree it was a sight to see when they peeled off the paper and they all ran free. On the day the cartoon animals reverted to their natural work, they threw off their anthropomorphic ways and totally went berserk. And it was Smokey the Bear choking on a camper. Smokey the Bear choking on a camper. Smokey the Bear choking on a camper. Bambi's on the turnpike riding on a fender. Oh, Mickey, oh, Mickey, that dirty little rat got a mouth full of cheese and his head in a trap. Donald's in a Chinese restaurant booth with a ginger glaze and no sailor suit. And it was Smokey the Bear choking on a camper. Smokey the Bear choking on a camper. Smokey the Bear.

0: Bullwinkles. Uh-oh, that's why I ran out. Bullwinkles in the woods, far away from here, with a radio collar and a tag on his ear. Smokey the Bear choking on a camper. Smokey the Bear choking on a camper. Smokey the Bear choking on a camper. Pappy's on the turnpike riding on a fender.
1: You better write that Bullwinkle part down before you like Bullwinkle?
2: Forget it. Before you forget it, yeah.
3: Just made that part up, huh?
0: Oh, yeah. My.
3: Well, play the part you screwed up again. I missed that.
0: Oh, good. We're doing it's splicing time again. You're going to weave me.
3: And where's the part you got lost? Do that again, seriously. You, but just
0: what,
3: pour the bowl.
0: What part did I get lost?
3: Well, you got lost everywhere. But
2: there was
3: you,
2: a chain. There was
3: you,
2: a chord
3: started,
2: change.
3: You started singing in a different key.
0: Right. Oh, Mickey, that dirty little rat got a mouth full of cheese and his head in a trap. Donald's in the Chinese restaurant booth.
3: Yeah, start there. Do that again.
0: Okay. Donald's in a Chinese restaurant booth with a ginger glaze and no sailor suit. Oh, Smokey the Bear choking on a camper. Smokey the Bear choking on a camper. Smokey the Bear choking on a camper. Bambi's on the turnpike riding on the fender. Oh, Rocky. Rocky's just a roadkill. Squirrel surprise. Only flying being done by Dean Bean. Rocky's just a roadkill. Squirrel surprise. Only flying being done by flies. Bullwinkle's in the woods, see, far away.
3: You're doing the wrong chord now there. Start with the Rocky thing and get the right chord at the end.
0: Rocky's just a roadkill. Squirrel surprise. Only flying being done by flies. Rocky's in the woods, far Bullwinkle, away from here.
1: Bullwinkle's
0: oh, I'm sorry. Bullwinkle. Bullwinkle's in the woods, far away from here, with a radio collar and a tag in his ear. Oh, there we go. Smokey the Bear choking on a camper. Smokey the Bear choking on a camper. Smokey the Bear choking on a camper. Bambi's on the turnpike riding on a fender.
4: Amazing. If you're laughing, wow. The genius, it's the Bob and Tom Banks Show. 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
6: Oh, God. 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

0: 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So come on, when it's time to take a load off, crack open a Schatz.
1: You will say, hooray, cause relief is on its way.

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1: That is disgusting.
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4: 24-7.
5: In the Cincinnati Reds hat.
1: Yeah.
5: Batting third.
6: Pedro Barbone.
5: Griswold.
6: Not a Red.
5: Tom Griswold.
7: He was a Red.
6: We have a list of everyone's favorite Super Bowl foods that Chick has found.
5: That's right. Number one, baked
6: highly
5: potatoes.
6: Highly inaccurate.
5: Yep.
6: What else?
5: Buffalo,
6: scrambled eggs.
5: Chicken. That doesn't sound too bad. Have a guy there making omelets? Yeah. Or scrambled eggs?
6: Right.
1: Depending on where you live, it might be a games on early.
6: Now, are you going to be going to... You're not going to watch the Super Bowl with other people.
5: Oh, no. Gosh, no.
6: You like to watch your football by yourself.
5: Absolutely. Yep. Just me and the girls.
1: You don't want to party?
5: That actually, I had a pain in my side, like someone stabbed me when you said that. Let's party.
1: Go to a party?
6: Now, I assume,
5: we'll
6: Christy,
5: get some IPAs. Knowing what I know about party.
6: Knowing what I know about this room, I assume Ace will watch it by himself. Is that correct?
8: I'm going to record it and fast forward through the game and watch the commercials.
6: Okay. Thank you very much. I knew that we couldn't get an ordinary answer.
5: Not a straight answer.
6: No, of course,
5: no straight answer.
6: Christy, you're probably the only one that'll go to a Super Bowl party.
1: I'll go to a friend. Yeah, neighbors probably or friends.
6: Josh, will you even watch it?
9: Probably not. Yeah, I simply don't care.
1: We usually go for the first half.
5: Is that right?
9: Yeah, I don't care.
5: Wasn't it Leonardo DiCaprio says he loves to go grocery shopping during the Super Bowl?
6: Because there's no one around and no one bothers him. Yeah, that's cool.
9: And if there's ever a commercial I want to see, they're online a week before and infinitely afterwards. So
6: okay, all right.
9: I know.
6: No, that's fine.
5: I bet there'll be a couple Marvel movie commercials or some big blockbuster.
6: Are they still making those dumb things?
9: People enjoy them.
6: Okay, great.
5: $1 billion, Josh, those movies make?
9: Yeah, well, they are seeing diminishing returns.
6: Yeah, they've had a couple huge flops lately. I did see watching the game on Sunday, the commercial for Superman.
5: Oh, yeah.
6: They're dusting that one off. I'm not sure who the new
5: Superman
6: is.
5: Don't you see? I'm beside myself. I'm so excited about seeing the Superman because Super Dog's finally in the movie. I'm very excited.
1: What?
5: Superdog?
6: Yes.
5: In
6: the commercial.
9: Is that true?
1: Does he have a cape?
6: He doesn't look like the drawing of Superdog.
5: Yes, he does. He looks exactly like the... He's wrong. He looks exactly like the
6: Superdog
5: in the comic book.
6: No, Superdog looked like a kind of a white lab.
5: And no, it wasn't a lab. It was a white, scraggly dog, just like the one in the trailer. Yep. He was my favorite superhero, Superdog. And I couldn't have a dog because my mom was a big cat lover.
9: Yeah, she didn't want to upset the felines.
5: Right.
9: She was a major bitch.
6: Okay, sorry.
5: Sure.
6: Okay. I'm only going to have one in the house. Okay, where were we now? Go ahead. Are we still doing sportscasts?
5: Yep. According to a poll released by Talker, of 2,000 United States adults.
1: Okay.
5: Are you happy now, Tom?
6: Yes.
5: And please be happy. the best and worst times to go to the bathroom during the Super Bowl. Best times. Right before or during the halftime show. 30% of people go during the halftime show.
1: Of course.
5: Isn't that, don't they do test runs over at the sewer headquarters?
6: Oh, yeah.
5: With flushing toilet.
6: Right. Some places, everyone's flushing at the same time.
5: Try to recreate.
6: This is why your place, you have a no flush rule, right?
5: Yeah, I just leave things.
6: Let it just hang until after the game's over.
5: Plus, it adds to the general potpourri. Right before, during the halftime show, during kickoff, it says 20%.
9: That's crazy.
5: I have a big problem
6: with
5: that.
6: Me too.
5: That doesn't seem right. During the first quarter ad breaks. But you would disagree with it because you specifically want to watch the commercials.
6: Yeah.
1: So you would go during the game?
6: Probably, yeah. Okay.
5: And during second quarter ad break. The worst time, during the final 2 minutes of the game.
1: Well, duh.
9: Yeah, not necessarily.
6: It depends if it's a laugher.
5: Yeah. We haven't had a blowout in quite a while. Remember the Super Bowl every year?
9: Yeah, they were terrible then.
5: It was a blowout.
9: They're great now.
5: And now they're, right down
9: to
5: there.
9: There was a game Sunday that you could have taken a long crap during.
6: Yeah.
1: Wow. Well, that's not
6: one of the teams
1: nice.
6: Was doing that on the field, weren't they? <Uh-oh>. They weren't just dropping the ball. They were dropping deuces everywhere.
1: Look what you've done.
9: What are you doing? Just got over the cat debacle.
6: Can't even see the goal line. There's so much crap that they left on.
5: You know what? First we got a naked cat, and now you're banging on my Redskins. What's wrong with you?
6: The Commanders.
1: Mm-mm. Oh boy.
5: Worst times to go to the bathroom. Anytime you're with Tom. During the final 2 minutes of the game, during kickoff, 25% say it's the worst time to go. 20% say it's the best time to go.
6: Oh. The kicker. Well, they're wrong.
1: Well,
6: those are the people eating the baked potatoes.
1: What happens during kickoff?
6: Someone runs it back in the game.
1: Not very often.
9: This was going to be my guess, that it was mostly women who go during the kickoff.
5: Yeah.
1: Okay. And it's Christy, like the first play. Who cares?
9: See?
5: And you guys dab a lot. You guys dab when you go to the bathroom, right?
1: Dab?
5: Are you dabbing?
1: Wipe.
5: You dab? You got
1: to
5: wipe.
9: What's going on?
5: Whoa.
6: Do you remember the name of Superdog?
1: Oh, my God.
5: Something L. Like Bill L. Or...
6: Crypto?
5: Yes, you're right. You're absolutely right. Crypto, yeah. Kal-El was Superman. That's right.
6: So we'll see. But I'm kind of excited about the new Superman.
5: He comes and saves
1: not.
5: Him. Yeah, there he is.
1: Aww.
5: He comes and saves him during.
1: He's so cute.
9: He is wearing a cape. I love that, but gosh darn it, I've seen that story 17,000 times.
5: See this tsunami coming towards Superman because he's laying in the snow all battered.
6: Is he at the Fortress of Solitude?
5: He's Superman.
6: Do you know how the guy got the idea for the Fortress of Solitude?
5: Son of
6: you want to take this chick?
5: Superman lifts his cape up and he looks at Crypto and he goes, home. Mm. And the dog grabs the cape and it starts running off with him. Because he has superpowers too. He can lift Superman.
9: Yeah, I like that.
6: Even as a kid, though, when I first saw Superdog, I thought, I don't know. Are they running out of ideas here?
5: Well, no, it's not like it had Super Turtle or something.
9: Oh, I'd love. Well, Teenage Mutant Ninja Turtles came along.
1: There you go.
9: Thanks to Kevin Eastman, we do.
1: Yes.
6: Do you remember in the early Superman comics, the Fortress of Solitude, there was a gigantic key?
1: No,
6: like the size of a giant truck.
9: Really?
6: That Superman would fly and pick up and.
1: I was not.
9: You'd unlock it?
6: Yeah. It was really dumb. But
5: he's
6: the
5: only one who could lift it,
9: I like that.
4: Yeah. I thought you said vagina truck.
1: I thought he said vagina truck.
6: I said, that's my new business idea.
4: I was like, did he say vagina truck?
5: Is your vagina as big as a truck? It's time to downsize.
1: I'm glad I heard that.
9: I was thinking more of like a food truck, but it's a brothel.
4: It's a box lunch.
5: Vagina truck. Beep, beep.
9: Kind of a whore mobile.
4: Vagina truck.
6: Hey, 71st and Keystone, this afternoon, the vagina truck is going to be there.
5: When you need a vagina, fast. Beep, beep.
7: Hey, honey, I'm here.
6: I think the vagina truck's looking for me.
5: Hey, Pat, vagina's here.
4: All right, chick, I'll be right out.
6: Vagina truck.
5: That's the horn.
4: I thought it was going crazy.
6: No, but
5: do you think anybody's vagina could make that noise?
1: No.
9: Yeah.
6: Yep.
9: Oh, yeah.
5: I bet so. Yeah.
6: Oh, yeah.
9: Especially if you kind of stretch it the right way.
4: Get enough air in there.
6: Vigorous. Rogering.
5: No,
6: So, anyway, so Superdog, Crypto. Are they going to call him Crypto in the movie? Do we know?
5: Yeah, I'm pretty sure. Yeah.
6: Okay.
5: Yeah. I hope
1: you
5: so.
1: Will not go see this
5: no,
1: in the theater.
5: No, of course not.
6: You never know. I go to a movie occasionally.
1: To see Superman.
5: I love the trailer.
6: If the girls want to go, if it's...
1: Okay.
6: But there's the fact that there's a dog, I might go.
5: Shouldn't there be a super fairy princess or something for the girls to go?
1: Now, wait a minute.
5: You know?
1: Girls can like Superman.
5: Yeah. Like all of a sudden Lois has powers or something.
9: Would you see a movie called Super Fairy?
5: I think I have seen a movie.
6: If there was a vagina truck in it, I would.
9: Not in Super Fairy.
4: There's no vagina trucks.
6: Oh.
5: Okay, you have to, Tom. You have to honk the horn when you say vagina truck.
9: There is no vagina truck.
5: There we go.
9: There is no vagina truck in Super Fairy, but there is a Dodge Ram.
6: Yeah. Oh, that was made by the guy that made All Hands on Dick.
9: The
6: Navy story.
5: What was made by the same guy who made All Hands on Dick? What was it?
9: Super Ferry.
1: Super Ferry.
9: Which does not have a vagina truck.
4: Yeah, no.
5: Thank you. Now we got a running joke.
4: Christy and I looked at each other in mouth.
6: I didn't say the guy. I was starting to say van, and then I meant, because the key to the Fortress of Solitude, as I remember, was
1: the size
6: of a giant truck.
5: Because he had to lock his home before he left. You can't leave the door open.
6: And the large part is, you know,
5: even though it's it's out in the middle of
9: it was on Earth.
6: It was up in Antarctica where was it? Alaska.
1: You can tell I didn't read somewhere Superman cold. Comic books. I thought he was from a different planet. That's where he was.
6: He was from Krypton, here on Earth, he had a place where he could go contemplate things and, you know, get away from Lois's bitching. The Fortress of Solitude.
5: You know, and he could go up there and wait until
1: the month was over.
5: And the vagina truck.
6: Yeah. Oh, wait a minute. Hang on. I got to use my right arm and it's sore here. Okay.
5: It's getting funnier.
6: Maybe I could have Eddie can come here and install a foot pedal so I don't have to reach to get the vagina truck.
9: Whatever, the vagina truck arrives at the Fortress of Solitude. Superman rushes out and this beautiful woman comes down, and then Crypto rushes out and this poodle comes out.
5: Oh, yeah.
9: So I've seen enough Superman. I really have.
4: I have too. I'm done.
6: So that's how I feel about Batman.
4: No.
6: Come on.
5: How I feel about Spider-Man. And Spider-Man was my favorite.
9: For a while there, we got that origin story like 6 times in a row.
6: I would say that's the worst movie I've seen in the last decade.
4: Which one?
1: Spider-Man?
6: Was that Spider-Man cartoon thing?
1: Oh, I didn't see
6: that. Really? That was insufferable.
5: That's supposed to be one of the best movies ever made.
6: So overrated. Ugh.
5: Oh my God!
6: Boring and platitudes left and right.
9: I love platitudes.
6: Yeah, Hollywood crap being shoved down your throat.
5: Yeah, I love Hollywood.
9: Yeah,
5: crap.
9: Yeah.
5: That's what I like.
9: I like sentimental tripe.
5: You know what else I like? Claptrap.
9: Yeah.
6: I want people in Hollywood to tell me how to run the country. Okay. Wait a minute. Okay, here's Crypto the Super Dog. Here's a nice picture of him.
5: But, We've already seen him.
4: Saw that.
6: But I know that's...
9: And he didn't show us anything.
6: No, that's the cartoon dog of Crypto when he was first drawn.
5: Okay. It looks just like him.
6: That's such a sweet-looking dog.
9: Yeah, it really is.
5: Well,
9: yeah,
5: Crypto's got
9: like a mutt to me. Is he a mutt?
6: Yeah, it looks like a mutt,
4: real cute one, yeah.
6: What a beautiful...
9: I may have to see it.
6: Yeah.
9: Look at Crypto. Does he fly?
5: Yes.
9: How can I not watch a flying dog?
5: Of course he flies.
6: Now, can you imagine being on the set when they have... Okay... Dangle the dog. You know, there's a guy with a mop and a bucket and a shovel. Okay, he's a little frightened, I think.
5: Crypto Shat.
9: Why are we CGI-ing this?
5: He should not be off the ground, okay?
6: Now, remember the old black and white Superman with, what was his name?
5: George Reeves.
6: George Reeves. You could tell he was, to film him flying the... All right, bring in a table.
4: Oh, that was terrible, yeah.
1: And a big, big fan.
6: Yeah. Those were truly awful. And boy, that Lois Lane, what a great reporter. She couldn't figure out that Clark Kent and Superman were the same guy because of that incredible disguise of a pair of glasses.
1: Sure.
4: Yeah.
9: Not the brightest bulb, old Lois.
6: I hear she's investigating that Watergate thing. She's quite the investigative reporter,
5: what
6: Lois.
5: What she lacked in brain, she made up for in beauty, huh?
9: Yeah. Boy, yeah.
6: But it was revolutionary having an aggressive female.
9: Hot Margot Kidder.
5: Oh,
6: you thought she was hot?
9: No.
4: That's the point he's making.
9: That's what I'm saying.
6: Did she end up in a mental hospital?
4: She did.
9: They found her
4: in the bushes naked.
5: She was naked in somebody's backyard.
9: Yeah. Yeah, they found her. She got better.
5: But I think Lex Luthor did that too.
6: Okay.
5: And Lex Luthor and Miss Tessmacher are in the new Superman. And
6: now, are they doing Lex Luthor as a bald guy?
5: Oh, yeah. It's Nicholas Holt.
9: Mm.
5: Yeah.
6: Oh, how would I know him?
5: You wouldn't, Tom. Okay, sorry. It'd take a year to explain to you.
6: He's in some English boring movie. Plays Sherlock Holmes, gay brother.
5: Easy. That's the real Tom's coming out.
9: Exactly.
1: Yeah.
6: I'm looking for the vagina truck instead.
9: He stars in the new Jane Austen adaptation. 30 black people in Victorian times?
5: That's right.
9: That's what it's called. Look, I get that. Who are they fooling? I know.
6: What's the one that was the
4: Bridgerton?
6: So-called, yeah, Bridgerton.
1: Yeah.
6: Or as I call it, the way we weren't.
5: Yeah. Let's call that. Yeah, right.
4: Very funny.
1: It's an not enjoyable how it happened. Show.
9: It is. Oh, I'm not. Oh. Yeah, I'm sure.
4: It's very sexy.
9: The actors are fantastic.
1: They're great.
6: But and the dental hygiene is amazing for that period. The only three dentists in England were there.
9: We have to blame Lin-Manuel Miranda for all this.
6: Okay, thank you very much.
9: Alexander is a white man and should always be portrayed as such.
4: From the Caribbean.
9: You break the rules, chaos. I should go on a Sunday morning news show and try to argue that point and watch all of their heads explode.
6: By the way, I wanted to find out the origin story of Crypto, the super dog. Because I don't remember him being on the original ship that left Krypton.
5: All right.
6: So when Superman got to Earth, he had the superpowers. According to this, Jor-El, who was
1: his dad?
6: Kal-El's dad.
1: Yes.
6: Yeah, Superman's dad. They did a test run with a dog of the rocket. See, this makes sense.
9: Oh,
6: the
9: okay.
6: Same way we
1: they sent the rocket to Earth and the dog stayed and...
6: He did a test run rocket with a dog on it. I didn't know that. Now, the question is, did they also use chimps? Was there ever a super chimp in that particular series?
5: I think there was.
6: People actually probably wouldn't take that very seriously. Because we sent chimps, of course, into space. The famous Ham was one of the chimps.
9: What if we found out that Planet of the Apes was related to Superman? Because they were actually
5: and test. The Matrix. It's all related.
9: Well, the Matrix is everything.
5: Yeah.
6: So when he says dirty damn ape, Lois Lane comes around the corner. Hey.
5: Let me see the ape woman again.
9: Yeah.
5: Yeah.
9: Bring her.
5: Jesus.
6: Did they ever do, I hate to ask this, and I feel bad asking, but I'm going to ask.
5: Okay.
6: Did they ever do a porno knockoff of Planet of the Apes?
9: Probably.
6: With people in those ape suits?
9: I am ashamed to admit that I once rented a movie. It had nothing to do with the plot or story or characters.
5: I am so excited to hear this title, I can't tell you.
9: It was called Planet of the Gapes.
4: Oh.
6: Now this is
5: the silent.
4: This is
6: GAPES, as in what you'd find on the aforementioned
4: vagina truck.
5: Well, no, that would be the booty bus would be the game.
6: Well, yeah. You rent. So were they people costumed in?
9: No, it had nothing to do. It was not a parody. It was just a celebration of.
1: A large area.
9: I'm looking it up.
3: Thanks for listening. Want to try watching? Want more?
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11: Well, you know, I found that when I did the cruise ships, the happiness was really in the piano bars. And when I would finish my show, I'd walk past the piano bar. And being a non-drinker, there's that five-minute window where you're like, well, you really crave something. But it made it more difficult to walk by the piano bar and hear all these drinking songs. Every sing-along song they were doing was about drinking. It was like, whoa, what a trigger that was. So I thought I'd write the first sing-along drinking song for a person with issues of recovering alcohol.
1: Oh,
11: I'd like to do it for you now.
9: Okay.
11: 99 bottles of beer in the wall, 99 bottles of beer, but I'm not drinking today. I'm in AA, 99 bottles of beer in the wall.
5: Okay.
11: There's still 99 bottles of beer in the wall, 99 bottles of beer. I think I told you before, I don't drink anymore. 99 bottles of beer in the wall, 99 bottles of beer in the wall, 99 bottles of beer. You know, it sounds like fun. I'll have just one. 3 bottles of beer in the wall. 3 bottles of beer in the wall. 3. Get your hands off me, officer. That's why the Irish dance like that, because we're handcuffed. Hey, bottles of beer in the wall. Get off me.
12: I am f***ing tired.
3: Bob and Tom, 24/7.
6: Hello. Thank you very much. It's good to be here. We're going to get to your letters coming up today. And once again, we have a deep bench. Glad to be here. We got Willie G over there. We got Patty G over there. And Christy Lee in her stripes after a little outing with the family.
9: Why did I do the intro?
1: I don't know. He just has to keep talking. He doesn't listen to you.
6: It's up to you. Do you have any letters for us, Josh?
9: I have two.
12: Mm-hmm. Well, he has a thing also. When he feels weird, instead of stepping back and chilling, he steps more center stage.
1: Yes, he does.
12: He goes, no, they need me now more than ever. I have to persevere through adversity.
6: That's exactly correct.
12: These fools could never last without me.
1: We can do the show. It's okay. All right. We've done it before.
6: That's fine. Go ahead.
1: Go ahead. Go ahead.
6: And entertain.
9: I have a silly joke for you. I love when listeners send in their own joke. I believe this. I'm going to give this guy the benefit of the doubt that he wrote it.
1: Okay.
9: All right. This comes to us from Chris. He says, welcome back, Christy. And this refers to a birthday that we talked about yesterday of a celebrity.
12: Okay.
9: What do you call it when a correctional officer tases an inmate?
1: I don't know.
9: Shaka Khan.
12: Great, yeah.
9: Shaka Khan.
6: That is good.
12: Killer.
8: Not original.
9: You've. I'm sorry. You have heard that joke?
8: Yes.
9: All right.
8: I told it.
1: Did Shaka Khan die?
9: You told that joke?
6: No. It was her birthday yesterday.
9: I apologize, Ace. I didn't realize it was so renowned.
6: It's a fine piece of work, though. Shaka Khan.
9: It sounds made up, doesn't it?
6: It does. If you don't know who Shaka Khan is, she's kind of a petite singer.
1: Petite?
12: Yeah.
1: You use the
9: is she
1: word
9: still
1: petite?
9: With us?
8: Yes.
1: Yeah.
6: Well, on height.
1: Okay.
6: Now, width.
1: About the same.
9: Yeah. I don't know that I've ever
1: seen
9: can't
1: her?
9: Picture her at all.
1: Listen
9: I,
1: to her letters.
9: I
1: are
9: must
1: much...
9: have seen her.
12: I just know Shaka Khan and Rufus. Tell me something good.
1: Yeah.
12: When we were kids, we thought that was really funny.
1: Good.
12: Shaka Khan, very fun, exotic name, and then Rufus. Yeah. Bob and
9: a
12: Tom. Yeah, it's like boring, but Shaka Khan and Rufus, what a fun duo that is.
1: Yeah.
6: Now, maybe in a few minutes I can get this organized. I was given a specific story to tell.
9: Oh, okay.
6: But I got to get myself adjusted. You mentioned that we have been talking about walk-up music.
9: Oh, yeah.
6: Kind of made famous in baseball, I guess.
9: Sure.
6: And I thought it'd be cool to have it because with modern or with contemporary car technology, there's all kinds of cool stuff. When I get in my car, I get close to it, it unlocks.
1: Right.
6: I don't have to touch anything.
1: Mm-hmm.
6: It turns the radio on, even if I don't want it to.
9: That's weird.
1: It does not. You can turn the radio off.
6: No. I mean, when I walk up to my car, it turns the radio on.
1: Oh.
9: Like even before the car starts?
1: Even before you open the door?
6: Yeah,
9: that's an odd feature.
12: Is this a feature, or has he just never turned his car off?
1: Well, that could be.
12: That could be it. Is there a chance he's been leaving this thing on since he's bought it?
6: Oh, that I just did that again the other day. I came out of it was to check local listings. It was quite cold. I came out and my car sure is warm. Plus, because it's been running here for the last hour. But walk up music to the car would be really cool.
9: Mm-hmm.
6: By which I mean broadcasting to the rest of the parking lot. And I just think it'd be much easier to find one's car, which I have a problem doing all the time. Mike from Brookville, Pennsylvania says, my walk-up music, Nazareth, Hair of the Dog.
9: Ah, yeah, good.
12: Super
9: good.
12: Cool.
6: That's a good one. And are all baseball parks doing this now?
9: They have been forever. Yeah.
12: When I lived across from Wrigley, they'd do it. And it was fun because like you'd hear Bad Blood playing, be like, oh, cool, Rizzo's at bat. Turn the game on.
9: Mm.
12: It's fun.
6: Does anybody do anything silly like Baby Shark or?
12: Yeah, people do silly stuff. I'm trying to think of the Cubs that World Series year. Ben Zobrist always played his wife's music, and now they're going through a messy divorce.
1: Is he married to a singer?
12: Yeah, I believe so.
1: Okay,
12: but I can't think of anything specifically right now.
6: Oh, now that may change what he does this season.
1: Yeah.
6: This comes to us from Justin in Colorado. He goes, someone suggested walk-up music for the toilet.
9: Oh, yes.
6: How about walk-up music for the bed? I'll read this verbatim. When it's time to fornicate.
9: Okay.
6: So
1: that's
6: I guess
1: sexy.
6: This wouldn't be necessarily every evening. But
1: some people try it every evening.
6: No, but I'm saying I think the notion here is, if I'm reading this right, is that would be a suggestion.
12: Mm. Mm.
6: You know, if you happen to walk into the bedroom and a certain song is playing, you know,
1: It's go time.
6: Yeah, in theory.
1: Gotcha.
12: But what if you go out to the bar, you don't pick a girl up, you come home alone, you didn't change your bed setting, it starts playing Frampton. That's got to be so sad, you know? Hey, play Jump Around instead. I'm just going to goof around alone.
6: So what you're saying is you need to be able to adjust if you want music for two or music for one.
12: Exactly.
6: Or just something really sad. Mm-hmm. I'm just going to go weep on my pillow. Mm-hmm. These are all good suggestions. And we can fire up some of this music for you.
9: Adam says he'd come in. He'd walk up to Slipknot Psychosocial. That is a good intro.
12: I'm not familiar with it, man. I got to get into it.
1: Yeah, I'm not either.
9: Tom has it, actually.
12: The more I'm listening to nu metal as I age, the more I get it. I don't know what it is, but I was never into Slipknot or any of that stuff growing up, and now I understand a little more now.
9: Psychosocial.
6: Psychosocial. Now, I'm afraid if I press this button, is this thing going to...
13: curse at you?
6: Are there bad words in it?
9: No, not in the intro.
6: Just about 10 seconds in. Every once in a while we do this and bad things happen.
9: Yeah, no, you're good.
6: Okay.
9: That is not Slipknot.
13: Sounds like Randy Newman's first album.
6: I believe that's the... That's Ray. That's the Ray Bryant trio.
12: I don't know why we gave you the aux. This is like having Grandpa DJ the wedding. This is crazy.
6: Okay, sorry.
12: Too big of a responsibility.
6: I believe this must be it. Wait a minute.
12: Okay. See, now you're having
14: hello
12: fun.
14: There, hello there. Hello there.
6: This should be my walk-up music.
1: Yes. Hello there.
14: Hello there. Hello there.
9: It should be your walk-up music.
1: Yeah.

0: to do that.
1: Can you imagine?
2: Been in the parades before where they have the big things on the side.
1: Right, right.
0: Do also put it where anybody at your house, when they open the toilet lid, that's on. I just scare that a lot.
1: Opening the toilet lid.
0: Hello.
1: I know a guy that could rig that up.
0: Yeah, yeah.
1: Eddie. Here's one. This is Psychosocial. Who does this song?
0: Slipknot, baby.
1: Now, what purpose would you use this for?
0: Walk-up music is what Adam said.
1: Here we go. So it starts out kind of... Oh, wow.
2: Can you hear that?
1: Yeah. This is very... Yeah, this
0: would let you know something's about to happen.
1: Yeah, yeah. this would be a good alarm clock, because the minute Kelly heard that, I'd be getting a Louisville Slugger in the teeth. That'd wake me up, you see, because that is so... That's not morning music, is it?
0: Well, it depends on who you are.
2: Yeah, I mean, if you want to get up quickly.
3: That's kind of just right down the middle, rock and roll. That's not insane.
0: No.
2: Yeah, I was going to say, that wasn't too bad.
1: What?
2: I mean...
1: What, there's that sound in there. What?
0: Oh yeah, there's some well,
1: there's some kind of electronic.
0: Oh yeah, plenty of
1: yeah. I think it's
3: it's not that pure tone you'd hear on any Aussie record. You know, it's not that pure Les Paul tone. It's fun, man. You got to get into it.
0: Yeah, it's fairly industrial.
3: Mm-hmm.
1: What's the name of the band again?
0: Slipknot.
1: are those the guys that wear the buckets on their head?
0: No, but they wear masks.
1: They wear masks.
0: Oh, yes. You'd be horrified by them, yeah.
1: Do they take them off ever?
0: Oh, boy,
1: is this
0: not
1: like
0: really.
1: When Kiss did?
0: They do, but they don't. For a long time, nobody knew who they were.
4: They kind of are in the news again this week. Kelly Osbourne, his fiance, they broke up last Friday.
0: Oh, I'm really sad to hear that.
4: The guy from Slipknot.
0: Sid?
4: Yeah. Sid, yeah.
0: Yeah. Yeah. Oh, I'm sorry
4: he's
0: to hear.
4: He's the DJ from Slipknot. There's a DJ, right?
0: Yeah. Yeah, that guy's great. Yeah. So he's responsible for some of the noises you just heard.
1: So he doesn't play an instrument, he just sits up there scratching?
0: It's more than that,
2: dude.
0: More than that. I'll never convince you of it, but it is more than that.
1: Scratching. I'll be scratching. I'll give it another chance. Here we go. This is actually playing. Okay, now I'm hearing static. Yeah, Wendy is snort the meth right here.
3: No.
1: Okay, all right. That's good walk up music, I guess.
0: The Allman Brothers never did drugs.
1: Yeah, no.
2: Never
5: touched a line
0: Eric
5: of the
0: Clapton,
5: stuff.
0: Eric Clapton's been sober his whole life.
3: Oh yeah, the Beatles. No,
5: that
3: they were
5: cocaine
3: always
5: song he's singing. That's
1: that was you. They did the ones that make you creative and interesting.
3: Oh.
1: Okay, let's see now. My favorite Hokey Pokey experience was at a concert by Mandy Patinkin. This is from Roy.
2: What are we talking about?
3: Yeah, we're not talking because only nerds go to Slipknot concerts. The cool kids are at the concert from the guy from that Rob Reiner movie.
2: Oh, my God.
3: No, you nailed it. The Mandy Patinkin concert's the cool place to be.
1: Great.
3: He is great. I'm not trying to take away anything.
1: He's also a terrific actor. He was in that
3: Homeland, Criminal Minds. He's incredible.
1: Great actor. He came out to the audience and explained that he was going to sing his first song in Yiddish, but he wanted the whole audience to dance to it. He promised everybody would know the actions. Then he made everybody stand up. There was a bit of hesitation, then laughter. He captured the audience, and we all danced to the Hokey Pokey in Yiddish. By the way, it was a great show, one of my all-time favorites. That guy's amazing.
0: Yeah, he's talented.
1: And I just saw he's out again. I'm going to go see him for sure. I didn't realize what a great actor he was until I saw him with that Homeland show. We were talking about the Hokey Pokey yesterday.
2: Mm-hmm.
4: Jim Brewer.
2: Man, sorry I missed that. Did you put your right foot in or your left foot in?
4: I think you start with the left.
2: Or did you shake it all about?
3: Yeah, turning around. Don't forget about that.
1: We were discussing the Jim Brewer AC/DC version of the Hokey
2: Pokey.
1: Oh,
2: that's fun.
1: Which is great.
2: Yes.
1: That's one of the real highlights. And he was very pleased that we played it often. Jim Brewer, you know him from SNL.
2: Sure.
1: And he did a spontaneous Jack Nicholson impression yesterday.
2: Oh, I bet that made you happy.
1: Oh, it made me so happy.
3: Yeah, Jack Nicholson splitting an edible. That was stage ready. That was great.
1: I just thought of it. I had asked him. He's sort of famous for always looking stoned,
2: mm-hmm.
1: but he isn't. He He just has his eyes kind of have that look. And I asked him,

0: if he imbibed, and he said no, he just occasionally did a gummy mm-hmm. or part of a gummy. And I just asked, I said, to me, that takes the romance out of it. Did you ever see the movie Easy Rider, Christy?
1: Yes, I have, just because I wanted to continue to work here.
0: Well, the most famous scene in the history of marijuana has to be the Jack Nicholson, Dennis Hopper, and Peter Fonda passing the joint around.
1: Weren't they around a campfire
0: yeah.
1: or something?
0: And yeah. And he goes to pass it to Jack, and Jack goes, that's okay, I've got my store-boughts. But I said, that scene would lose all of the essence if it was just him divvying up a gummy. It doesn't really have the romance. No. You can't see Humphrey Bogart walking up to Bacall at the bar asking for a butter knife, cutting up a gummy and handing it to her as opposed to lighting her cigarette. I'm just saying.
1: Yeah.
0: Some of the romance is gone.
2: Bob and Tom. They put the F in professional.
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5: Hello, this is Ian St. Ian, guitar god / roadie. I've worked with all the rock legends, written some of the greatest riffs and lyrics, too. But for some reason, they forget to give me credit. Bustle in your hedgerow? That was mine. Wrote that on holiday. Anyway, I keep getting let go. The least little thing goes wrong and I'm fired. But I've had some fun. Now here's me own story, featuring some of me favorite ripped off riffs.

that didn't last too long. I thought I gave her aspirins, but it seems that I was wrong. The Doors sent me to Paris to keep an eye on Jim. I fixed his drink, I drew his bath, and that's the last I saw of him. Things was getting desperate. I was scrounging every meal. I couldn't even get a gig with bloody Captain and Tennille. I'd finally hit rock bottom. I'd take anything. I got a gig with Karen Carpenter to do a catering.

0: At one point, I was in India with the Maharishi, four Beatles, a Beach Boy, and Mia Farrow. What a bunch of wankers!
1: Hey, don't say we didn't warn you.
2: I'm warning you, don't do that.
1: There's laughter ahead.
3: I should be having a better time if this is a party.
1: This is Bob and Tom Radio.

0: 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Look at that.
1: Long-time listener.
2: Wait a minute. You aren't Mr. Obvious.
1: How about being a first-time watcher?
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3: We have a guest in the studio. She is Kelsey Cook.
4: Hello.
3: Now, growing up with a name like Kelsey, if you had a substitute teacher, would they not know if you were he or she, Kelsey?
4: No.
3: Because of Kelsey Grammer?
4: Kelsey Grammer, yeah. I think that was such a rarity, him having that name.
5: Yeah.
4: I feel like pretty much everybody else. Hmm. I think when I was born, Kelsey was maybe the most popular name that year for girls.
3: And really?
4: So I think you were just seeing a bunch of Kelseys.
3: A lot of Kelseys?
4: Yeah, yeah.
3: Okay. It's a beautiful name.
4: And,
3: thank you. And has a nice punch to it, Kelsey Cook. And
6: nice punch, a lot of consonants.
5: Yeah. In DJ school, they tell you you're supposed to have a name like that.
3: It's not Kelsey Cook. Not cumbersome like Kostaki Economopoulos.
6: Did you say BJ school?
5: DJ school.
6: Oh, DJ. There's a BJ school.
5: Oh, some of it's don't.
6: Well, they should have a BJ school.
4: Yep. You have to do it to get on OnlyFans.
6: Yeah. You got to learn how to do that.
3: I see. Where was I? Oh, I know. I was trying to do anything but this. Welcome back to the Bob and Tom
6: program. Time for your final.
3: is it an oral final? Thank you.
6: Oh, yeah.
3: Let's get back to our guest. She is the lovely Kelsey Cook. And, Kelsey, we've learned that you are becoming a sports fan because your boyfriend is an avid sports fan.
4: Yes.
3: And a gambler of sorts.
4: Yeah.
3: What else is happening in your life?
4: Well, I got one of the Aura rings not that long ago. Have you guys seen these?
7: Mm-mm. I have not seen them on a person yet.
4: They're like the new Apple Watch, right? Mm-hmm. And so he and I both got them. And,
3: this is like a health thing, right?
4: Yeah,
3: it tells you your heartbeat. And...
4: Mm-hmm. It tracks your sleep and your movement and stuff like that. But I've realized that sometimes it will try to just guess what activity you just did. Oh. And so I wore it when Chad and I had sex, and then I got a notification from it on my phone that said, "Hey, did you just do some light walking?" And I was devastated. I was like, "I am bringing the heat in there. Put some respect on my name."
3: What did his Aura watch ring say?
4: I have never asked if his actually. I don't think he was wearing it at the time, to be honest.
5: He was just lying there. Come on.
4: Yeah, yeah, yeah. So that was tough for me to read.
3: That's
4: but
3: so funny.
4: You can go in and correct the guess. So I did change it to horseback riding because why not? But they just don't even list sex as an option, which. I just feel like, it's like adults are using this. Like,
6: yeah.
4: I'm at an age where sex is maybe the only exercise I did that week. Like, I'd kind of like the points on the board. Mm-hmm. And the other options they list are so dumb. Like, one of the exercise ones is hula hoop. Hmm. Like, who is hula hooping? Like, to me, that's just air sex, I feel. You know what I mean?
6: Oh, yeah.
4: And then they also put musical instrument as an exercise.
6: Wow.
4: It's like... if anybody's ripping clarinet for 2 hours at a point where it's registering as a workout, I feel like that person is only having sex with a hula hoop. Like, that's not a cool vibe.
3: Yeah, I've heard about these.
5: I thought you were getting one.
3: Yeah, I think I need to.
4: Yeah.
3: It looks like it's got some electronic gizmos on the inside of the
5: ring.
3: It's
5: like a wedding band, a big wedding band.
4: Yeah.
3: And then, this says it's a fitness ring.
4: Mm-hmm.
3: But it tells you what activity you're doing.
4: Yeah, well, sometimes it does.
3: So it knows if you're running.
4: Or doing light walking.
6: Right,
4: AKA
6: right.
4: Trying your best in
5: wink,
4: bed.
5: Wink, wink, nod, nod.
3: That'd be great for you, Josh, like during sex. Oh, your Aura ring would go... Are you rolling dice? Hailing a cab?
6: Sure. A lot of arm motion.
3: You're pulsing a door handle.
6: Gotcha.
7: I'll occasionally whack it.
3: This is, how does it know all this stuff? This is amazing.
6: Does it go
4: it
6: into
4: is heartbeat? Really cool.
3: Does it read? I'm guessing it reads out on your phone then.
4: Yeah. It gives you such a detailed breakdown of your sleep every night, of your stress levels. Activities. It's pretty crazy.
3: This is why I got rid of my Apple Watch. I got tired of being bossed around. Get up. Sit down.
5: Yep.
3: You don't have enough steps today.
5: Yep.
3: Hey, shut up.
5: You haven't closed your rings today.
4: Yeah.
5: You can still do it. Yeah.
8: Does it have to go on a certain finger?
4: So they do tell you they want you to wear it on your index finger because it can pick up the most information then. But I just think on a fashion end, that looks kind of dumb. It's like, I feel like I look like the lead singer of Papa Roach. Like, it's such a like thick index finger ring, you know?
5: No, it looks like you're going steady and you had to wear your boyfriend's ring on that finger because it was the only one that it would fit on.
4: Yeah, it's like not a great look for me, but it is what it is.
3: So I assume they come in different sizes then?
4: Come in different sizes, different colors.
3: So do you have to go to a jewelry store and have them give you your finger measurement?
5: You don't know what your ring size is?
3: Of course.
7: I would guess most guys don't.
4: Okay. I didn't know mine. Especially for like each finger and stuff.
5: Well,
4: yeah.
5: That's true. If your index finger, I wouldn't know. But
4: they send you a size kit, which I'm sure men have every used guy, for yeah. other
3: oh,
4: things.
3: Boy.
4: But,
7: yeah.
3: well, look at this, John C. Holmes.
6: Oh no, it's your ring size, weirdo.
3: But I think Kelsey's implying that every guy that gets it probably.
4: Yeah, probably.
3: Is it like a string you tie around and then measure?
4: It's,
3: okay. Well, that's it. That's
5: I always
3: fascinating.
5: Thought your ring size was your shoe size.
3: I have no idea.
5: Yeah. All right.
3: You mean you think there's a connection?
5: Correlation?
3: I have
5: I don't
3: no
5: know.
3: Idea.
7: My finger's a 12 wide.
5: I don't know, is it? That could come in handy.
3: Now, we're hanging out with a lady who's about to be on the TV. Hulu, it's called Mark Your Territory, and it stars our guest, Kelsey Cook. Have you seen it yet?
4: I have, yeah.
3: And is it hard to watch for you? Did you?
4: Initially, because you're just like, oh God, please let this have come out as good as it felt in the room, right? Because they can make it, you feel so good on stage, but then sometimes sound-wise, you listen back and you're like, oh Jesus, like what happened here?
3: We thought that the audience was getting in the way, so we cut the laughs out.
4: Right.
3: We want people to hear what you're talking about.
4: Right. I mean, things, like there are technical issues all the time with stuff like this, but fortunately, I think it turned out great. They really picked up the sound well, and so yeah, it wasn't too painful to watch.
3: No, I would ask this of any guest, don't think I'm being sexist here. What did you wear? And did you give it a lot of thought?
4: I did give it a fair amount of thought. I wore jeans and Nikes and like a little jacket. I think women, we don't want to have like sweat marks showing. I don't want to wear heels. I want to be able to move around. And so you're trying to find that balance between looking nice enough for it to be on a special, but still feeling like yourself.
3: And they let you wear a shoe with a visible name brand?
4: Yeah.
6: Sure. Okay. Remember the my favorite sweating story on stage? Tommy Jonigan?
3: Oh, yeah.
6: Bless his heart. He sweats so much, he had to wear maxi pads under his arm.
7: Yeah. He is a big sweater.
6: Yeah.
4: Maybe he has hyperhidrosis.
7: Could be.
6: I think he might have.
3: Don't use big words around me, lady.
4: It's too early in the morning.
3: Did you film more than one show?
4: We did. Thank God.
3: Are they intercut?
4: Yes, we shot two, used what we could of each one that made it feel the best. But
3: because that's where armpit sweat could be a problem.
5: Yeah, you have it in one shot and not in the other.
4: Truly, yeah. Mm-hmm. That's why you gotta have
3: it in the wrong order.
5: Right.
4: Yeah. When I shot my previous special, The Hustler, we did it in Denver. And thank God we had two shows to do it because the second show, they had started it late because a man had passed out and they had to call an ambulance.
7: Wow.
4: It was just like chaos at this special taping. They had to call an ambulance. The show started late on the second one. And there was the Stanley Cup finals happening the same night.
7: Mm.
4: And so that let out at the same time. People came in completely hammered, like in a blackout. Didn't even know what they were there for. They're just like, let's just keep going. Let's go to a comedy show. So they sat some drunk people like third row, dead center.
7: Wow.
4: And within 5 minutes of being on stage, a girl just kept talking to me like during a special taping, like, yes, I know that's so true. And I was like, whoa, lady, like, look at me in the eye, like, you gotta lock it up or you gotta go. And I could just see her eyes were like doll eyes. They were just glass. She just, nobody was home.
3: Aww.
4: And she started talking again. We had to kick her out. It took like 10 minutes to kick her out.
7: Oh, man.
4: She was in super high heels and it was just like, you know, baby deer trying to navigate out of there. She flipped me off on the way out.
7: So
4: that was all during a special taping. I was like, thank God we shot one right before this, because if that was the only one, I don't know what we would have done.
3: Are you making Pat nervous?
7: No.
3: Patty G is about to tape his special in Salt Lake.
7: Maybe a little, yeah.
4: Oh, you didn't Wise Guys?
7: No, I'm doing the dry bar thing.
4: Oh, nice. Okay.
3: Now, the audience, I assume they're not being served alcohol?
7: At all, no. It's a very, very church clean, too.
5: Dry bar.
4: Right, yeah.
7: Oh, Kelsey, I've got 3 minutes of material.
4: Oh, it's going to be great.
3: There was some editing.
6: That's generous.
4: It's going to be great.
3: Well, we're hanging out with a comedian, Kelsey Cook. We got to hang out over that way for just a second. And with Christy Lee, what's going on?
5: New research pinpoints when dogs first became man's best friend.
6: Oh.
5: According to scientists, indigenous people in what is now Alaska began forming close relationships with the ancestors of today's dogs at least 12,000 years ago. That's 2,000 years earlier than previously recorded on the continent. Researchers determined that the animal had been domesticated after analyzing the sample along with an 8,100-year-old canine jawbone, which showed substantial contributions from salmon proteins, meaning the animal had regularly eaten fish provided by humans.
6: Huh.
0: How do they know that it was provided by humans?
6: Yeah, that's quite a leap.
5: Yeah, I know.
3: Well,
5: yeah.
3: Because on the caves, those are clearly drawings of Snoopy. That's, of course, the original coyote doodle. Beautiful dog. Curly hair, hypoallergenic.
0: Oh, but they were I see. Yes, yeah, yeah.
3: I got a doodle among my many dogs.
6: Of course you do.
5: I have two of them. I think it's a law in my county, but go ahead.
3: Yeah.
5: Yeah.
3: My little guy.
5: Is he smart?
3: No.
6: Is he a mini doodle? Mini doodle,
3: he's
6: it sounds like.
3: He's a small one. I've got regular dogs, then I've got the little guy.
5: Regular dogs.
3: You know, normal dogs.
6: I thought I was getting a mini, and I got a regular dog. She's much, much bigger than I thought she was going to be.
3: Now, you were asking me off the air, Josh, if cats were domesticated before dogs. I don't know the answer to that.
0: It sounds to me like maybe dogs, but yeah, I don't know either. I mean, also different parts of the world were probably doing different things.
3: Well, there were you know, sad, lonely women that needed to become cat ladies way back in the day.
5: Yeah,
3: you
5: Cleopatra. Know,
0: he's teasing me, Kelsey. Yeah. I'm a proud cat owner. I know you are, too.
4: I am, too. Yeah. I had two cats before Chad and I started dating. He had a golden doodle. He brought the dumb doodle. No, he's great, but he's,
6: dumb doodle.
4: You know, sometimes something's going on in his brain where it just feels like he's only eaten cocaine for 2 years. Like, you have people over and you're like, what are you doing? And he's like humping all the pillows. He's trying to hump the people. It's just like, it's a lot of energy. And I'm very much like a cat of a human where I'm an introvert. I'm pretty low energy. So when he's worked up like that, I'm just like, I can't be part of this.
3: Do you still have the cats?
4: I do. Yep. So when we got together, we merged our pets. And that was, I don't know how do you have older cats, younger cats?
0: Younger.
4: Okay, mine are older, and they had never met a dog. Oh. And this is like a 50-pound golden doodle. So when they first met him, I'm pretty sure they thought he was like a dragon. And they were so terrified, and it was pretty chaotic for about the first year. But now everybody gets along okay, and it's fine.
0: Yeah, good.
6: I went the other way on that. I had my golden as a puppy, and it met a cat that was going to be in its life for quite a while.
4: Yeah.
6: And the puppy came back, only this time a full-grown dog, and the cat was like, what the hell is this?
4: Yeah.
6: This puppy was my size. Now, oh, my God.
0: You exposed to gamma rays?
6: What the hell, pal? Yeah.
4: Yeah.
0: My cats love dogs. Yeah.
6: Is that really? Right?
0: Yeah, wow. They do. They do, so got lucky there.
4: Oh. Takes a lot of trust. I mean, if you put yourself in a cat's position, like, we can't even, there's nothing. There aren't humans or creatures that are that much bigger than us the way that our dog is that much bigger than our cat.
0: Right,
4: you know what I mean? That has to be terrifying.
0: Yeah.
3: Mm-hmm. Now, let's find out what else is going on over that way.
5: A company is launching a so-called AI wing girl that promises to help men find women to date.
0: I'm all for, and I'm not talking for myself, this is a great thing.
5: The outfit known as Vita Select says its artificially intelligent dating co-pilot, dubbed Ari, was built on extensive matchmaking data in order to help men navigate modern dating, from dating apps to social media to real-world encounters with personalized guidance.
3: So wait a minute. In English, this means the app is going to help you pick up women.
0: No, yeah. I don't see it as that.
5: According to the company, Ari's features include making standout user profiles on your dating apps, crafting compelling messages to maximize the chances of getting a response.
3: Okay, so now it's helping you write. So if you're going back and forth on a dating app.
5: Mm-hmm.
3: And it offers your picture makes you look really hot. Mm.
6: What?
0: They haven't quite worked out the vocal interface.
3: I am twitching and erect, you what hot you tomato.
5: This is his AI voice.
4: Let's just all be grateful Tom's not on dating apps. Right. Yeah. Be arrested.
3: No, many are.
5: It also offers real-time expert dating advice for any dating scenario.
0: Now, that's what I like. The stuff about the writing your profiles and stuff, maybe do it yourself. But there are a lot of guys out there that just need
5: a little help.
0: Yes.
5: Yeah. And Ari is currently available as a free app on the Apple Store or Google Play with premium features available for $20 a month.
0: Like sweet guys who are just awkward. And this can help them.
5: Yeah, Vita Select claims early users report an average 300% increase in dates within the first month of using Ari.
4: Hmm. But do you think it'd be off-putting if you started dating somebody and then you found out later that all of your early messages were made by AI?
3: Good point.
0: It must be.
4: Yeah. I don't know.
0: It's a Cyrano type thing.
4: Right. Yeah.
3: Wow, so your Ferrari is really a Volkswagen Golf.
6: What?
7: Well, you can't lie big like that.
6: You gotta go with changing your age.
3: AI is smart, yeah.
0: You're not black.
5: And you're not hung like
3: that. We're taking the bus because my Alfa Romeo's in the shop. No. Maybe try being yourself. That'll be helpful.
0: Sure, but again,
6: everybody be themselves except
0: there are guys out there that are like debilitatingly nervous and awkward and but they are sweet, good dudes, and they need help.
3: Yeah, I like my wing girl like I like my boobies.
0: Oh.
3: False. And by the way, I'd like to bring back the word falsies. Anyone on that? Now, have you ever heard the word falsies?
6: No, the silence was deafening, I think.
0: I'm going in to get some false boobs.
4: Yeah.
3: Falsies is a classic 50s
0: falsies
3: era.
0: Falsies is a classic.
3: Yes. Okay. Have you ever heard that phrase?
4: In the makeup world, that's what they call fake eyelashes. I have never heard them for fake boobs.
0: It's crazy old. It's like 1950s.
4: Okay.
3: Yeah, it's, torpedo.
0: Boy, you were so close.
7: Patted Brazilians.
0: I'd be physically sick at how hard I'd be laughing if you would just come.
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12: Sister Joan, age 54, ignores the desert sun. The stranded church bus smoking, no sign of anyone. Buzzards circle overhead, panic starts to set. The kids are getting restless, her habit soaked with sweat. The minutes become hours, she wobbles in the heat. Then a distant engine roars, approaching from the east. She squints through horn-rimmed glasses. Her pure heart skips a beat. Snake McGinty's Harley Hog parts the dusty heat. Black leather clad from head to toe, his eyelids barely open. Sister Joan says, Holy Ghost, please tell me that you're joking. He parks his Harley, stands 6'4", then gives her a nod. Through leather pants, his manhood shows. She rolls her eyes at God. Having trouble? He barely mumbles. Yes, sir, she replies. He pops the hood, takes off his shirt. She covers up her eyes. Kids, she says, back on the bus. Everyone be good. Her fingers part. Her eyes take in his reflection off the hood. She grips her rosary tight with guilt and stares down at her socks. Her mind protects her vows with God, but her body picks the locks. He bends to check the fan belt. Her nipples say hello. Her eyes climb up his leather chaps like a snail with vertigo. She shakes her head and shuts her eyes. Her legs start feeling funny. Lord, she says, for work like this, I'm making lousy money. He shucks the hood. My name is Snake. I'm wanted in 5 states. She says, Snake, you're my forbidden fruit, and I need a little taste. The kids look on in disbelief. The kiss is slow, then faster. Cheering rocks the school bus. Until she says, Snake, let's ditch these bastards. As they left, the kid screamed no. She turned around and waved. Her next confession killed a priest and lasted 7 days. For years, the scandal rocked the church, but she rebuilt their trust. She still teaches Sunday school, but she doesn't drive the bus.
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5: In news from outer space, a Chinese rover on the moon is investigating a cube-shaped object on the far side of the moon. The rover reportedly has spotted a cube-shaped object approximately 260 feet away during its mission's 36th lunar day. Space.com reports the rover is expected to spend 2 to 3 lunar days, equivalent to 2 to 3 Earth months, trying to get a closer look. Our space referred to the object as a mystery hut, but a likely explanation for the shape would be a large boulder which has been excavated by an impact event.
14: Here's a picture of it, Christy. It looks, it's kind of fuzzy, yeah, but in the distance there is something on the horizon that looks
0: cube-like.
14: Yeah. Looks cube-like.
0: Wow.
14: If I were to put my money on it, I would probably guess rock.
5: Yeah, that would be my moon rock.
0: I think it's a safe.
15: I'm going to say rock, Alex.
14: No. but Alex it, I mean, it really does look like a cube because this photograph is clearly taken from a distance.
5: Mm-hmm.
14: I would say either rock or Amazon Prime package.
5: Oh,
0: yeah.
14: One of the two. That or maybe a Dippin' Dots booth.
3: Ah, love Dippin' Dots.
14: Oh, they're everywhere. That's the ice cream of the future.
5: Sure it is.
15: It sure is.
5: Love it.
14: And it's been the ice cream of the future for several decades.
5: Mm-hmm. Well, somebody needs to come up with a different one then. Yeah. Come up with another guy, ice cream for the future,
0: He goes, Dippin' Dots is the ice cream of the future. Apparently in the future, ice cream is a ripoff.
3: You don't like the Dippin' Dots?
0: No, it's just a joke the guy has.
3: It's my
0: favorite. But I also don't really care for them.
3: My favorite
5: banana split.
3: An
5: love
3: aquarium
5: it.
3: Or a zoo or a basketball game. Yep. I love the Dippin' Dots.
16: They're too cold little balls.
5: Oh, I love them.
16: You know?
14: They're
16: they
14: good.
16: Get stuck to your tongue. I don't like it.
0: Too cold little balls to get stuck to your tongue?
14: Okay, well, maybe you should come inside and not do it in the car.
0: I've completed.
3: Very good.
15: There we go. Josh is out.
5: Speaking of food.
14: I want Josh to come look at this thing because I know Josh.
0: Right,
5: Josh,
14: Joshy,
5: go look at that thing.
14: Josh is the big outer space guy.
3: Is he?
14: Yeah. And there it is. That's the horizon. Look at the cube right there.
17: Okay.
14: Isn't that pretty cool looking?
17: Yes.
15: Does it look like a man-made structure?
14: It looks like a cube. You can't tell from this photograph how far away it is. It's fuzzy, but you see the horizon line.
0: I don't know what that is.
5: Well, the ancient aliens, they had to start somewhere. Maybe they, stopped at the moon on the way.
16: Yeah. Right.
14: I hope it's some kind of kiosk they get up there and it's some guy talking about helping them with the extended warranty on their rover.
0: Yes.
14: Did you know that for $80 a month?
0: It's one of those credit card signups they have outside of colleges.
15: Yeah. Now,
0: you get a t-shirt.
15: Now how much would you pay?
3: Why is the photo so grainy, though?
14: Because it's taken on the moon.
3: Yeah, I know, but we can get to the moon. Can't you get a camera that autofocuses and figure it out?
15: It does seem like...
0: I think in this case, it's a close-up, so they know what I mean?
15: Sure. Well, but we can take pictures of license plates from our satellites. Why can't we get a better picture on the moon?
14: Well, they're trying to. They say the Chinese are trying to get the thing closer, and they probably took one of those Bigfoot cameras where, for some reason, they're always out of.
3: If that rover was going 6 over, I guarantee you people would figure out a way to get a clear picture so we can identify that thing.
15: Yeah. Pull it over.
14: Yeah, pretty cool. Okay, Christy, what else you got?
5: New York City is facing a cream cheese shortage.
14: Oh, my Lord.
5: According to the New York Times, supply chain issues coupled with an increase in demand are now affecting the supply of cream cheese, with bagel shops, delis, bakeries, and markets running short on the spread.
14: Yeah, I hope they run out at sushi places.
0: I am totally with you.
14: Nothing ruins sushi like cream cheese.
0: Well, if you have cream cheese in your sushi, you do not like sushi.
3: No. Then don't order it, buddy.
5: Yeah,
0: I don't. But there are times where I have to say, no cream cheese, please, because I want everything else
3: in the
0: bowl.
3: Hey, can I ask you, what did you have for breakfast this morning?
0: Bagels. Well, I had a bagel and cream cheese.
3: What was on it?
0: Cream cheese.
5: Yeah.
0: And
5: what else?
0: Salmon.
3: Yeah.
0: And
3: salmon and cream cheese.
5: Yeah,
3: it's a great combo.
5: Go.
14: Oh, you hypocrite.
0: I don't. No. I don't like cream cheese mixed with rice.
14: Well, Willie, you're like the F. Lee Bailey.
5: Wow.
14: No, I can't stand those rolls that have cream cheese.
0: Yeah, I'm the same.
14: Sorry.
18: It's a nice little treat.
14: No, yeah. It's awful.
18: Do you ever get the one that's wrapped up? It's kind of like a crab rangoon almost, but it's a sushi roll and it's got some heat to it.
0: For people that don't like sushi.
14: It's awful.
18: Okay.
5: That's fair.
14: So there's a there's a shortage of cream cheese.
5: Yeah.
14: Do you ever get the non-name brand cream cheese?
0: That's a mistake.
14: That Altoona cream cheese? Yeah.
18: The Pittsburgh cream cheese?
14: Yeah. Obscure, if Godwin were here, he would tell us the obscure trivia fact.
5: About Altoona?
14: No, but Philadelphia cream cheese is not named after Philadelphia, Pennsylvania.
5: Right. What's it named after?
14: A different Philadelphia.
0: It is, yeah. I don't know if it's a family name.
5: Philadelphia,
0: or
5: Idaho, what?
14: Christy, do I have to know all of the answers?
5: Yes.
0: But according to Godwin, it is not Philadelphia, Pennsylvania.
5: Okay.
0: And he would know. He grew up
5: there. Sure.
15: That's what he
5: says. I would think it would be an East Coast place, though, wouldn't it?
14: So anyway, while you're out buying $12 gasoline, stock up on cream cheese. Mm-mm-mm. And did I tell you when I borrowed Mark's car, Mark's pickup truck, I filled it with gas?
5: 35 gallons.
14: That F-150 has a 35-gallon tank.
5: So he gave it to you almost empty? That's the first part I would be concerned about.
14: Well, I don't think he knows that whenever I borrow the truck, I fill it up.
5: That's my point.
14: I think when I called him up and said, I'm going to pick up my Christmas tree, can I borrow your F-150? I think he siphoned all the gas.
0: Absolutely.
5: Yeah,
14: His garage has these huge tanks. So.
18: Oh, you mean the guy that's taken 2 extra years to build you a house? You think he might be taking a little bit of your cash? Huh. Shocking.
14: I worked at a bank back in the 80s.
0: Savings and loan?
14: That's helping. Occasionally, employees would be called in to fix the ATMs if they went down for any reason. We were called in one night at about 9:30. After we fixed it, we were on our way out. A customer who had gone to the ATM to use it saw us leaving and said, oh, are you guys done for the night? He actually thought we sat in there. And handed out the cash.
0: That's wonderful.
5: That's funny.
15: That's amazing.
14: What a job that would be.
0: And well, I guess we're done for the night.
14: And 40 or 50 years ago, that probably would be the way it would work.
18: Little visor on.
5: Yeah.
14: Just sitting here. Well, here comes Joe again. Must be drunk.
0: That's excellent.
14: God, that's funny.
18: I have a letter that might transition pretty well. So you were just talking about how you call them ATM machines, right, even though that's redundant. Our friend Gary wrote in, says, when my wife hammers my ear on things I should improve on or fail projects.
0: Hammers my ear.
18: My quick response is, words are dumb. She rolls her eyes and walks away. Perfection.
0: I love it.
14: Mm-hmm. Very good. See, you've started
15: another relationship saved by Willie Grizzly.
18: That's right. I'm better at saving other people's relationships. My own sort of crash and burn internally.
15: You and me both, brother.
14: Now, let's get to Christy Lee. What have we missed over there in the world
0: of
14: news?
0: Let's get to the segment that America's been waiting
15: Ladies
0: for.
15: Ladies and gentlemen.
14: You mean the Josh Arnold
15: and
14: request?
15: And now a segment soon to be sweeping the country.
0: Jokes. I don't know what to do with.
15: Jokes. Oh, he doesn't.
18: Okay.
15: This is the segment.
14: I love this segment. All right. Go ahead.
0: In high school, kids would call me Pizza Face.
18: Sure.
0: I didn't have acne. I just often had pizza on my face.
15: You know, it's been a long time.
18: He's walking out.
14: It's very good. That's very good, Josh.
15: That's been a long time.
0: But I don't really know what to do.
15: If you do that after,
18: do that after a joke that kills, you'll clean up with that. I'm telling you, that's fun. That's a lot of fun. That joke.
0: So ride the coast on the fumes of the last joke.
18: But if you do that on its own,
14: don't tag it with a joke that has dick breath in it.
5: Wow, can we see?
18: There it goes. I mean,
15: what?
18: He's off to the races again.
16: Well,
15: my God.
0: That's good advice, Tom.
18: He's just smiling and laughing over there. You're pretending to organize something you're having so much
15: fun. He's never been happier.
14: No, I'm getting...
18: Sometimes you laugh so hard you go to that cabinet by you for no reason.
0: Ugh. All right, well, jokes I don't know what to do
14: that's
0: with.
14: That's a joke.
15: Just the what? One?
5: You said one?
0: Yeah, uh-huh.
14: Then it should be a joke. I don't know what to do with.
0: Well, the segment over time, it would be a collective of jokes.
15: Can you remember the last, the other two that you did before? Oh, they're right here in your file.
0: A lot of... Don't you hate it when you go to the grocery store, Jessica, and you get that shopping cart with the dead hooker in it?
16: Oh, yeah.
0: Isn't that the worst?
16: It is.
0: Every time.
18: You were struggling when you tried to rope Jessica into it.
15: So comedy's kind of like boxing. You got to be surprised. Hit him with the left.
14: Let's hear the other one from the first volume. Go ahead.
0: This is an edited version. A listener wrote in what I think is a better way to deliver this.
5: Oh. Okay.
14: To by yourself alone?
0: A lot.
6: To the mirror?
0: A lot of people like their jazz smooth, but I've always preferred my jazz crunchy.
14: I like that very
6: you
14: much.
6: You got the vacuum.
0: Oh, did you?
14: Yes.
0: Your response suggested you loved it.
14: I didn't do anything. I was laughing inside. No, I like that very much.
16: I could almost prefer your jazz to be in Utah. You know what I mean? Getting his Utah jazz.
0: No, right? No, yeah.
14: Oh, no, we get it.
0: Well, certainly.
6: That could have been this year's turducken.
14: I don't know. We understand.
5: No, she's...
14: We understand the attempt and the effort.
18: I liked it.
16: Thank you.
0: Let's not give her too hard of a time. This might not be her only attempt of the day, if you know what I mean.
14: Time now for a request.
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22: Hey, yo, Joey Buttafuoco here. Let me talk to just you guys for a second. Fellas, you already know that you need more than a deep voice and a quick wit to impress the ladies. People always ask me, Joey, how do you attract hot chicks like Amy Fisher? Is it your gold chains? Or maybe that manly scent of your aromatic and intoxicating cologne and splash on? No, I tell them, listen up. I've got two words for you guys. Body hair. That's what turned me into the chick magnet that I am today. And that's why I started the Joey Buttafuoco Body Hair Club for Men. Just watch this genuine simulated demonstration. Hi, darling.
23: Hey, mister.
22: Say, sweet cakes, do you like hairy men?
23: Yeah, I'm not sure. I guess.
22: Just let me remove my shirt.
23: Oh, my God. You animal. You are so hairy and so sexy. Can you show me your boat, Joey? I mean, mister?
22: As you can see, that hot little number nearly juiced her jockeys when she got a load of my hairy body. But, Joey, you're asking. I do not have a hairy body. Exactly. And that's why I started the Joey Buttafuoco Body Hair Club for Men. You want to look like me? It's easy. 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It looks great, doesn't it? And the chicks love it.
23: Ooh, Joey, can I run my fingers through your hairy chest?
22: Sure, baby, go nuts.
23: Oh.
22: You can only get body hair like this from the Joey Buttafuoco Body Hair Club for Men. This spray on body hair is durable, washable, and oh so sexy.
23: Oh, Joey, you are so sexy and so hairy. Can I see your ponytail?
22: Sure, baby.
23: Oh, Joey.
22: Me, Tarzan. You, Jane, Toots.
23: Oh, Joey, the hair on your buttocks is so thick.
22: Go ahead, baby. Pot it in the middle.
23: Oh.
22: The Joey Buttafuoco Body Hair Club for Men. 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
1: comedian Greg Hahn.
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7: I love golf.
2: I play a lot of golf. 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You know what I mean? 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I love golf. I swing with one hand. I don't even use two hands. I don't care. I hit that ball as hard as I can, walk 6 feet, and hit it again. Every hole, I use the driver. Par three, I don't want to see a 7-iron. I let the big dog eat. I grip and rip it. You give me a golf cart, a 12-pack, and a lake, I'll show you how to have fun all day. 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You ever wonder? 13 feet! I love golf. What a sport. It's a good sport, because if you yell four, you get to hit people with your ball.
4: That was nice.
2: People with houses on the golf course, they're always complaining, you know, if you bounce the ball off their roof. They should shut up and wear a helmet, because I am playing through, buddy. I'm hitting patio furniture, bird feeders, I'm digging up cable. I'm not afraid to take a divot. They call me the farmer!
4: Yeah!
1: Love what you heard.
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25: It's new from Bob and Tom Toys.
26: Come on, Elmo, laugh. Elmo. Hey, Mom, my Tickle Me Elmo is broken.
27: Broken?
26: I tickle him, but he's not laughing.
27: Honey, that's not Tickle Me Elmo. That's Hurt Me Elmo.
26: Hurt Me Elmo?
27: Yeah, Hurt Me Elmo. You hit him, and he talks.
26: Okay, here we go.
28: Ouch, that hurt.
25: From the makers of Pull My Finger Charlie, it's new Hurt Me Elmo.
28: Hey, cut it out, kid.
27: Hit him harder, sweetie.
26: Okay.
28: All right, now that's it. Knock it off, you little bastard.
26: Good one, Elmo.
25: Mom and dads everywhere are learning that Tickle Me Elmo is cute and cuddly, but doesn't prepare kids for the dog-eat-dog world they'll have to live in. New Hurt Me Elmo teaches kids self-defense and self-confidence as they beat the tar out of cute little Elmo. The harder you hit him, the more he talks.
26: Take that, Elmo.
28: Hey, stop hitting me, you little...
27: Now you've got it.
26: Talk to me, Elmo.
28: Look, you rotten little get hurt.
26: Elmo.
25: Hurt me, Elmo.
29: Oh, you can punch Elmo. You can kick Elmo. You can leave Elmo out in the rain or the sun. Pull his hair, twist his arm, poke his eyes and then run. Slap his face, kick his knee. New Hurt Me Elmo is fun.
28: Come on, little boy. Please stop hitting me.
26: Elmo, I love you.
28: Ouch, that hurt.
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3: Let's check in. What's going on?
5: Well, a Utah man has been arrested for shooting his friend. Here's how this went down. His friend claimed he could, quote, dodge bullets. Officers responded to a home in Kearns, Utah, where the victim was found unresponsive and later died. His 23-year-old friend told authorities he and the victim had smoked marijuana and talked about firearms. The men were reportedly handling two handguns when the victim said, quote, he could dodge a bullet. They unloaded each gun before the suspect pointed a firearm at the victim and pulled the trigger, with his friend trying to jump out of the way to prove he could move before the trigger was pulled.
0: Jeez.
5: Well, they repeated this, Josh, about six times. But the final time, the gun fired with a real bullet, striking the victim in the chest. The 23-year-old has been taken into custody for manslaughter.
3: So they start by smoking pot.
5: Mm-hmm.
3: They get into a discussion about firearms and start playing. Mm-hmm. The guy's dead.
5: Mm-hmm.
3: So this is the definition of a buzz kill.
0: Man. Yeah. Oh, yeah, boy.
4: This guy, chronic was his kryptonite. He could not dodge the bullet.
3: Oh, man.
5: Yeah.
3: It's like one of those... one of those anti-weed ads from the 70s. Remember those?
4: Oh, yeah.
3: Like, this is your brain on drugs kind of thing. Shows two guys. Hey, man, I can dodge a bullet, man.
5: Speaking of your brain on drugs, scientists say frequent marijuana use may damage your short-term memory.
3: What?
5: The study analyzed data from over 1,000 former or current cannabis users. The cannabis users underwent brain scans while completing seven different types of cognitive tests over several years. Researchers found cannabis use reduced brain activity in areas responsible for decision-making, memory, paying attention, and emotional processing.
3: Noticing when red lights go green, that one of them. Turning off turn signals, any of those in there?
5: Your working memory, the one that remembers shopping lists or follows verbal instructions, was significantly impacted by marijuana use, with nearly 65% of lifetime pot users exhibiting reduced brain activity during a working memory task.
0: That's the trade-off. I mean, there's another report out there that says people who have smoked weed for 65 years really enjoyed themselves.
5: Yeah. Well, didn't worry about a thing.
3: Yeah. Like a goldfish in bong water. I just feel good. Uh-huh. Yeah. I want to go back. The previous story, these two idiots are talking about, the guy says he can dodge a bullet, he's so stoned.
0: Man, that is a bummer.
5: Didn't we have stone? Doesn't that make you slower than anything?
0: I mean,
5: I would think.
3: No, but it's about the fact that he's thinking like an idiot.
5: Right.
3: And taking a chance of.
0: And they proved themselves, in their minds, correct the first six times. So they felt impervious.
3: But the guy didn't realize it was a bullet in the chamber. What? Didn't we have a story a couple years ago? I remember this. The guy said something like, I can hold up three phone books or something and you can still shoot me. Remember this?
5: Yeah, I do remember that.
0: Mm-hmm. He died.
4: Yeah.
5: And he held it right in front of his chest, I believe. And he had somebody fire at him. And
3: that killed him? Mm-hmm. There is a way to do that experiment. I don't know, with, say, a balloon.
5: Yeah?
3: Where if it doesn't go right, you don't die. I'll have to find that.
0: A balloon?
3: Yeah, you could put three phone books in front of a balloon.
0: Oh.
3: Shoot the... I'm just saying.
0: I thought you meant instead of the phone books, you put a balloon in front. I was like, I don't think that's... It'll bounce right off.
3: I'd like to bet on that one.
0: Yeah.
3: I say, no matter how many balloons it is, guy dies.
4: Everybody's dying in this balloon thing.
0: Boy, we haven't figured this out.
3: It'll be the Goodyear blimp.
0: Hey, try two balloons.
3: Guy dies. No. Yeah.
0: I got you. Yes, of course. Yes. Yeah, or don't...
5: Don't
0: experiment
5: do it.
0: With guns. Just have them for whatever you need them for.
4: Or, like, don't smoke pot. Like, do coke. Like, something that's going to speed you up so you'll get out of the way in time.
3: There you go.
0: That's the lesson.
4: Yeah.
3: Well, officer, I heard Jeff Oskey say in the Bob and Tom show.
0: So I didn't realize those guys weren't playing with loaded guns. One guy had a bullet in the chamber and didn't know it.
3: Yeah.
5: Yeah,
3: it sounds apparently. Like they'd
5: sounds
3: gone
5: like it was an accident.
3: Sounds like they'd gone back and forth. Still, idiocy.
0: Right.
3: You don't play with real guns.
0: Sure, sure.
3: Things can go wrong.
0: Yeah.
3: But, wow. And there wasn't, conversely, wasn't there a guy that invented a bulletproof vest that would put it on to demonstrate it, and it was effective?
5: I remember that, too.
4: There was a
0: guy shot him in the head.
4: Bill,
0: next time, maybe make a helmet, pal.
4: Yeah, there's one flaw with this vest.
3: It's like the Harrison Ford thing where the guy's doing all the whatever it is, karate moves with a whip, and he just takes a gun out and shoots him.
0: Yeah, exactly.
3: I was always wondered about that.
4: Well, there was that famous race product manufacturer, Bill Simpson, who made all the race products, and he got famous, and his brand got famous, because he put on a fire retardant suit, went down to the track, had them douse him in gasoline, and lit him on fire to show to all the drivers that his was the safest, and thus he became
5: very, very wealthy. Yeah,
4: he ended up being the end all be all for space
3: and the guy
5: for
3: that
5: safety.
3: The guy that invented the what is it called, the GFI? What's the plug thing? What's that called?
4: Yeah.
3: GFI circuitry.
5: Yeah. Yes.
3: A friend of mine was telling me that when he first developed that, he would go to trade shows and stand in a bathtub and plug stuff in.
0: Oh, wow. What?
5: Oh, my gosh. And drop toasters in the water.
0: I mean, that's confident in your work.
5: Yeah, that's very confident.
3: Oof. Yeah. But again, this thing is a really dumb idea.
0: Yeah, my gosh.
3: I'll see if I can find the story about the phone book guy. But of course.
5: Here's a dumb
3: especially
5: idea.
3: Especially these days, by the way.
0: Yeah.
5: There are no phone books.
0: Yeah, and those that are, they're thin.
5: Yeah, they're thin.
3: Well, you press the contacts in your iPhone.
5: Hold your iPhone up.
3: Do they finally stop giving everybody free phone books, right?
0: I have never gotten one.
4: I haven't gotten one in a few years.
0: Since I've moved, yeah.
3: I can remember every year getting them and immediately throwing them in the garbage can.
5: Yes. There was a white pages and a yellow pages.
0: Yeah, I remember not being able to live without them, though.
5: Sure.
0: Man.
5: Oh, okay. Yeah.
0: Pretty wild. Okay, world's a crazy place.
14: Yeah. Sure.
20: No, but isn't that why we have so many companies that start with A is because of the phone book?
5: Yeah.
20: They started it so they would appear first in the yellow pages.
5: That's right.
14: It was always a triple A Aaron.
0: Hey, what mechanic should we go to? How about A?
7: Aardvark mechanic.
5: Healthcare.
14: Is there a triple AAA rehab?
0: Would they combine the two?
14: That's for alcoholics who drive. I'm sorry.
5: Healthcare workers in Vietnam say a man with a wooden chopstick lodged in his eye socket for 3 weeks without noticing has been treated.
0: Without noticing.
5: The unnamed 24-year-old went to the Kanto University of Medicine and Pharmacy complaining of pain and swelling in his left eye. Initially, there were no signs of injury apart from some swelling and discharge, but a CT scan revealed a 3-inch-long foreign body lodged in the man's eye socket. On further examination, a wooden chopstick apparently had penetrated the ocular area and destroyed the man's lateral nasal wall. Ugh. When asked how that chopstick got there, the patient could only recall a, quote, collision with a friend while partying, but no recollection of a chopstick piercing his sinus.
0: So it must have pierced, snapped, and then that piece was in there.
14: But he's so drunk, he doesn't remember.
0: Yeah.
5: Doctors were able to safely remove the chopstick from the patient's eye socket.
0: Man.
5: Yikes.
14: That's why I always like a fork. You get a fork behind your eyeball.
5: You're going to know it?
0: You'll remember that.
14: Yeah. But not a spork.
5: No?
14: Yeah. Ugh. Well, this is horrible.
5: Another eye story.
14: Did you hear that? Where was this again?
5: This was in Vietnam.
14: Oh, then that will effectively make this not work.
5: Okay.
14: I understand he's going to court. It's going to be a chop suey.
0: You know,
14: in China.
0: I'm going to say the location didn't have much to do with
7: I don't think Vietnam.

0: When I was a kid, the only time I ever had Chinese food till I was a senior in high school.
1: La Choy.
0: And I went to Chung Hua's. Was that La Choy chop suey?
1: Which yeah, it was in
0: God,
1: the can.
0: God
1: it
0: awful.
1: Terrible. It had the two cans, a little one on top.
2: The crispy little things you put on top.
1: Oh, yeah, the bean sprouts.
0: God awful.
1: And the water chestnuts.
2: Yes.
0: But now I love Chinese food. Do they actually have chop suey at Chinese restaurants?
3: Yes.
0: They do? Okay.
2: Started in San Francisco, actually. Seriously.
0: Yeah, right. I always get other things.
3: We always had the canned chow mein. We never had the chop suey.
4: That's what we had.
0: I mean, I think it turned off a couple generations of eating great Asian
2: food. It didn't taste anything like Chinese
1: food. No, it didn't.
4: It had a weird slime to it.
1: Yes, it did.
3: You know what, though? I liked it.
1: Did you? I liked it too.
0: It was mushy.
4: Right.
1: Yes.
4: Except for the water chestnut.
1: Right.
4: That was the only crisp vegetable
1: that was
4: left.
1: Great.
2: It had an odd strain
5: that for something that a lot of people did not like. It still exists and it's still out there.
0: I imagine it's still out there, but I mean,
1: La Choy makes Chinese
4: food. No, it's out there.
3: Yeah.
0: When I went to Chung Hua's for the first time, and it was this revelatory moment that this is the greatest food I've ever had in my life.
4: Yeah,
0: I mean, it's amazing. But that crap in the can.
1: Careful.
3: Yeah, I'm sure it's not great, but as a kid, I remember it being kind of a treat.
0: But you and I agree that to me, the only really good canned food is the Chef Boyardee ravioli.
3: I think it's wonderful.
4: Oh, no. I think a Denny Moore beef stew holds up pretty well in a can.
3: Yes. Has its place. Yeah.
1: I agree.
0: You like Denny Moore in the can?
4: Sure. Better than Dudley Moore.
6: Hey, what did you say?
0: Don't you want to be me?
3: You know, speaking of food, we talked about how baked potatoes are, of course, on everyone's
0: Super Bowl party list.
2: Survey, they were number one. Big survey,
3: right,
2: number
3: right.
2: one.
3: There was an odd survey that said baked potatoes in certain states were number one. Well, how about us, and Pat had a wonderful song about it. How about some songs about more traditional Super Bowl food?
1: Okay.
3: Oh, I want a jalapeno popper. Yes, it's a Super Bowl showstopper.
2: Ooh.
3: A favorite of the Big Bopper.
0: Really?
3: Oh, a jalapeno
0: popper. I'm not aware of that.
3: Now, Pat, you can only, you're kind of sticking with veggies, right?
2: I like the steamed broccolini. Can't have the cocktail weenie. Eggplant and zucchini. I like the steamed broccolini. What else do you like?
3: Well, I think I'd prefer a bigger plate of nachos.
2: Oh, yeah.
3: You can serve it with gazpacho.
2: Oh.
3: Randy Savage was so macho. He liked a plate of nachos. Chip, chip, chip.
1: Very nice.
0: I like the linear thought. kind of like America lyrics. I make no sense. That was very good. We have Christy Lee at the news desk. Have we missed anything?
1: Well, if you're just joining us, we've talked a lot about nudity this morning. We had the nude cruise that's taken off with Norwegian Cruise Lines down there in the Bahamas. A UK couple was shocked to discover lewd photographs screwed into a tree at a local nature area. Erica Blake and her husband Dylan spotted the pornographic pictures while walking through Hambledon Woods near Brunley. They were on a stroll. Mr. Blake told Lansk Live, "We stopped off to have some tomato soup from a flask."
0: What a party.
2: I call it a Bloody Mary.
3: Where is this?
1: In the UK.
3: How odd.
1: We turned around and they were there, bold as brass. It put us right off our soup and roll. Who would put something like that in the middle of the woods? Okay. A couple noted the images appeared to have been screwed into the tree some time ago.
0: Screwed in?
1: Yeah, as they looked a bit weathered and worn. Well, guy needed to have his hands free.
0: Oh, God. But do they laminate them and then screw?
3: Yeah, exactly.
0: I mean, back in the day, I guess you'd have a tree fort and hide your dad's porno in there, but...
3: So what? Now, instead of, you just have to, the guy just has to stand there and enjoy the photos?
4: Is there like a knot hole in the tree?
0: Tomato soup?
1: Tomato soup in a flask, yes. I bet he meant thermos. I mean, honestly.
0: Oh, it's probably a Stanley.
1: Yes, I mean, I'm sure.
0: Have you been to a kid's sporting event lately?
1: Oh, Stanley's the man.
0: And you...

0: you go out and there's, I just was just at one last night, and there's the card table in the lobby of the gym.
1: Yeah.
0: With the lost and found, and there's the Stanley Museum.
1: Yeah, I got 9 at the last one. Oh, and thank you, Stanley, for making every cup just about half an inch taller than fits in on my cabinet shelves.
2: Oh, yes.
1: So that none will fit in
3: my
1: cabinets.
3: You're exactly right. I have to lie mine on the side. Yeah. Or lay or whatever.
0: We have a...
1: Stanley cabinet?
0: No, it's a thing so you can lay them down.
3: Kind of a caddy? Okay.
0: Yeah, like a caddy. It's
2: like a wine rack kind of thing?
0: Exactly.
3: That's nice.
0: I'm sure that's why they came up with it.
1: Mm-hmm. I need to get one now.
0: I believe it was, I forget if it was like Walmart or... but that way you can put your Stanleys in there.
2: Ah, a shelf caddy for your
1: That's what
2: Stanley.
1: I need. All mine are just sitting on my counter because none of them will fit in.
0: Is there a Stanley versus Yeti thing going on?
2: Probably.
1: I think Stanley won the beverage part. I think Yeti won the cooler.
3: You know what's weird? In my mind, the Yeti is for my coffee. It's for the hot when it comes to the drinks, and the Stanley is for the cold. But I know that's not. They're both completely great.
0: Pat, back in the day, they were both for booze.
3: Of course.
4: Of course. Hot toddies and cold drinks.
2: A California ophthalmologist has revealed that she removed, not a chopstick, 23 forgotten contact lenses from a patient's eye.
0: I can't stand the eye stuff.
2: I know, me either.
1: That woman could see next week.
2: Dr. Katrina Kurtiva posted on Instagram a video of herself pulling up the woman's eyelid with a lid speculum to reveal several bunched up contact lenses.
3: Ugh.
2: She then starts to remove them with a Q-tip.
3: The hell's wrong with this lady?
2: Kurtiva wrote in the video's caption that, quote, "This is an occasion when someone forgot to remove contact lenses at night and kept on putting a new one in every morning."
3: What's wrong with this person?
2: She's drunk.
3: Maybe.
2: She said in another post that the contacts were essentially glued together after sitting under the eyelid for a month. Despite the sheer number of contacts in her eye, or his eye, Kurtiva said her only complaint was that she felt that it was something in her eye for about a week. So it was a lady. Kurtiva said it was an opportunity to remind people not to sleep in their contact lenses.
3: Yes.
0: I wouldn't want to be this lady's proctologist. It'd be like a clown car.
3: Am I?
0: Here we got a couple of sets of dice.
3: Oh, boy.
0: A ping pong ball.
1: Salt shaker.
3: I haven't seen this many plugs, ma'am, since I went to that hair transplant.
0: I would think that, I mean, how do you forget?
2: I never wore contacts. I couldn't do that. I can't stick my finger in my eye.
3: I did wear contacts for years, and I don't know how she did this.
0: I did hear that her vision was 20/20/20/20/20/20/20/20/20/20/20/20/20/20/20/20/20/20/20/20/20/20/20/20/20/20/20/20/20/20/20/20/20/20/20/20/20/20/20/20/20/20/20/20/20/20/20/20/20/20/20/20/20/20/20/20/20/20/20/20/20/20/20/20/20/20/20/20/20/20/20/20/20/20/20/20/20/20/20/20/20/20/20/20/20/20/20/20/20/20/20/20/20/20/20/20/20/20/20/20/20/20/20/20/20/20/20/20/20/20/20/20/20/20/20/20/20/20/20/20/20/20/20/20/20/20/20/20/20/20/20/20/20/20/20/20/20/20/20/20/20/20/20/20/20/20/20/20/20/20/20/20/20/20/20/20/20/20/20/20/20/20/20/20/20/20/20/20/20/20/20/20/20/20/20/20/20/20/20/20/20/20/20/20/20/20/20/20/20/20/20/20/

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1: There's Josh Arnold. He's having fun. He's always fun.
2: You just said something that will make me laugh for the rest of my life. And it's one of my new favorite quotes. Chick McGee just said, you know, I bet the Blue Man Group would piss me off.
1: I bet they would.
3: I've seen them. You know, it would.
2: I have too, and it was really cool.
1: And DJ just said he just saw them, and they were great.
4: Yeah, I just saw them like a month ago.
2: They have these paddles and PVC pipes, and it's
1: they stare, no emotion. Mm-hmm. That would piss me off. There's Ace Cosby.
5: Hello.
1: I'm Chick at the orangeinsoles.com sports desk. And Tom, as I alluded to, we have a special guest.
6: He is comedian DJ Dangler, and we should point out we were talking off the air about certain types of shows. Can they really make this a long, can they make it last, say, 90 minutes? You know, can you go see Stomp and after the first 5 minutes go, well, I get it.
2: No, because they do different things than just the trash can lids and the barrels and the brooms. They have a Zippo act that's incredible. They turn the lights out and they do this song with opening Zippos and lighting them and closing them. And,
6: Okay. You never know.
1: Huh.
6: I had to be dragged to Cirque du Soleil, and I've now gone 5 times.
3: It was, right.
2: Oh.
3: You never know what you might.
6: Yeah, that's it. You know, mm-hmm. It's
2: didn't realize you'd come out.
6: So you're suggesting that there's a homosexual component to Cirque du Soleil?
2: Very.
6: Oh, really? Well, that would explain
2: Cirque du Soleil is what it would be.
6: Really? I had no idea. Thank you very much.
1: I'm surprised you don't know.
2: No man would actually.
6: Okay. The larger point here is
1: Bob and I went to see Cirque du Soleil. It was lovely.
2: And then you made love. I have no doubt.
1: Wow.
4: Incredibly acrobatic, very dangerous love.
1: Yeah.
7: That's the best kind.
1: Now, we had rubber bands.
3: Those gymnasts have to live. They have to make a living somewhere. That's where Cirque du Soleil
1: goes. No, they don't.
6: No,
1: get a real job.
2: Yeah. Pick up a shovel.
1: Yeah.
6: Cirque du Soleil was
1: stock
6: great.
1: A hardware store. Okay.
6: I have never seen Stomp.
4: I would watch Stomp stock a hardware store all day.
2: Oh, yeah.
4: Like, that's a network television show.
6: Have you gone to that Chinese dance thing that they advertise on TV for hours and hours?
3: Well, no, don't talk more about
7: don't
3: that.
7: Don't say what it's called.
1: We'll talk about that off here.
2: It's not nearly as nefarious as... They're like anti-China. What's wrong with that?
1: Oh, really, comrade?
2: Anybody... The Chinese government says they hate them. I'm on that person's side.
1: Is that right?
2: Yes.
6: All right. Hey, I got a question.
1: I like that food, though.
6: Huck, what size shoe do you wear over there, Mr. Dangler?
4: I wear a 15.
1: Yeah, right, he does.
4: Yeah, means nothing.
6: But and you happen to be wearing sort of muted colors.
1: I believe those
6: clothing,
1: are,
6: but your shoes are a bright red.
1: They are red Timberlands, I believe.
4: They are. Yeah. I opted big. I was going to order some boots, mm-hmm. and when you're ordering a size 15 boot, it's already kind of hard to find. And they had them bright red, and I realized, like, for anyone else, these are objectively clown shoes.
1: Yeah.
7: Yeah.
4: Like, on anybody. But, yeah, no, I love it.
1: And how tall are you? 6'5", 6'4"?
4: 6'4".
1: 6'4"?
4: Yeah.
1: 6'4" and a little bit,
3: good
1: I'm
3: for
1: guessing.
3: You.
1: Yeah.
6: And your beard yourself. And your beard is 6'5". That is a...
4: Gotcha.
6: That is one bushy...
4: But, I'm 6'4", but I have huge feet, and I have really big hands.
1: Oh, yeah.
2: Mm-hmm. Oh, yeah.
4: In fact, when I was in college, I tried to learn sign language.
1: Yeah?
4: But deaf folks always thought I was yelling at them.
1: Okay, you young comedians listening out. That is a damn
6: even
1: fine
6: even if you
1: joke.
6: Can't see, and by the way, your hands are freakishly large.
1: You're damn right.
6: We're speaking with DJ Dangler. That was a fine
3: Do you play
6: joke.
3: Piano?
4: No, not even. But every now and then I pretend to.
3: Okay.
2: Oh, very nice.
4: Yeah. I'll
6: and you have a wingspan on
3: those
6: hands.
3: Yeah, that's why I'm asking. Man,
1: jeez. You should have been a defensive end, an edge rusher. Yeah.
6: You could have been the least popular proctologist in town.
4: I can get up there. I can make sure everything's okay.
6: Oh, my God.
4: You're not
6: going to
4: be happy about the trip.
2: Well, there's your uvula.
1: Yeah. Oh, and I accidentally unbuttoned your shirt. My fault.
6: Your clients would still be tasting latex after you gave them a rectal exam. Let's see, where were we? We were going to get to some news, but first, so you have the wacky red shoes.
4: Yeah.
2: Well, he didn't say wacky.
1: No, you said
3: Timberlands,
1: wacky.
3: That's nice.
1: You got actually. Those wacky red laces and those weird brown shoes, or black, or whatever right. color you're wearing today.
6: These are black.
1: Are you still wearing them?
6: Yeah, these are...
3: Here we go.
1: Who are you going to give those to when you get tired of them? Have you decided?
6: Oh, I've got 4 different pairs of them.
1: Do you rotate colors. Them? Keep them fresh?
6: Yeah, of course.
1: You keep the boxes to keep them in, or you just...
6: No. I have a little thing in my closet.
2: Chick, do you keep the boxes?
1: I don't. No, boxes are the devil's. No.
3: Do you dust your shelves?
1: Something
3: with your
1: shoes? Hiding. Oh yeah, every Thursday at 2.
3: Okay.
1: Yeah.
4: I'm not gonna lie. With a size 15 shoe. Yeah.
1: Oh my gosh.
4: Those boxes feel important. Like I have all kinds of stuff in mine.
3: Yeah.
4: It's one of those, like, yeah, they do. They feel like little chests. Like I'm like, hey, this holds.
1: Yeah.
4: This holds old magazines and such. Yeah.
1: Wow. That's you could use DJ's shoe boxes for a toy chest.
6: Yeah. Now, are you living with? Let's see. Well, your dad, what's going on with that?
4: No, actually, my dad passed. I was taking care of my dad, and he died.
6: Apparently, not doing a very good job.
4: No, I didn't. Oh. I people have done better, but no, it's
2: well, we're sorry to hear it, DJ.
4: Yeah, no, yes. He made it. He was 85. Good
1: run. That's a good run.
4: Yeah, good. Here's the people always. I think people like want to inflate when they talk about their dad. They always want to be like, oh, he was a great man, and that's not my dad was a good dad, and like that. Okay, like. Like, I'll explain it. My dad never hit me growing up. No, but he swung on me 3 times as an adult. Great dad. I don't know if he was a great man. Kind of a crappy dude. You know? Huh. Like, yeah. But yeah. Like,
1: all right.
4: Yeah. Mm-hmm. No, he got around. Yeah, I was watching him for a while. It got weird there near the end. It was fun. He got around well. Like, up until the last summer of his life, he had his 4th full knee replacement.
1: Oh, my goodness.
4: 4th full, yeah, which isn't that big of a deal. He was a centaur.
6: I was going to say, was it just 1-4 times? No. Okay, I see. Yeah. Very, very good. Christy Lee, what's coming up in the world of news?
3: What's coming up is we're going to take a trip to space with a couple of interesting space stories, including sex in space. More really sperm in space.
2: Okay.
3: Okay.
2: Well, they're going farther than anybody has, right?
6: Yeah, they're going to deep space, but they're just going to swing around the moon. But the idea eventually is to build a base on the moon where...
1: Wait a minute. I thought they were going just to the moon. Are they going to go past the moon and then come back?
6: They're going on the far side. This will be the deepest they've ever gone. Because the previous Artemis rocket went there without
1: people
6: in it.
1: When we landed on the moon and everything kind of after, they went around the moon, didn't they?
6: Yeah, they orbited the moon, but they're going apparently deeper around it and swinging. The larger point I'm trying to make is they want to build a base there.
1: I feel like I need to understand this quickly or he's going to yell at me.
3: Didn't it sound like when you were watching it yesterday, because we grew up with the Apollo program, that these kids had never seen a space launch before. Like, this is like the greatest thing ever. Where were you in 78?
6: It's so cool. Have you seen the one where they have a the Washington Monument and then the rocket sort of superimposed on it? It shows how gigantic the thing is.
1: Now, you launched the Washington Monument. I'll watch that.
3: Mm-hmm.
1: Yeah.
2: It'll happen. When the aliens want it back.
1: Oh.
2: Yeah. Laugh it up.
1: That's interesting.
6: Do the flames come out the bottom or the top?
1: Well, if it's the top and you drive it into the earth, you ding dong.
3: Come on, think about it.
6: I thought it went up, turned around, and then, surprise.
2: Well, unless they went to explore our core again.
4: Isn't that the worst, though, just thinking that the aliens are like pretentious parkers that they back into their spots? Like jerks.
1: We're better than you when we pull out of here.
4: Back here.
2: I'm a backer inner.
1: I didn't know I was I don't want to be pretentious, though.
6: I'm a pull thrower.
3: I'm a pull thrower, too.
2: Well, sure. That's ideal.
3: Yeah.
4: Well, maybe that's how they came. We should probably check Australia for it.
6: Yeah. Oh, here's the whole.
4: Yeah.
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6: Wow.
11: It's the return of the big names and big games. Sir Charles Barkley and James Gandolfini. It's time to belly up.
12: Belly up. All right, welcome back to another episode of Belly Up. I'm former NBA MVP Sir Charles, joined by the former MVP of the HBO series The Sopranos, James Gandolfini. How you doing, Tony?
13: Not bad. Just happy to be here.
12: That's cool. But today on Belly Up, Tony, we can do open phones.
13: Oh, Jesus.
12: All right, we could talk NBA playoff. Uh-huh.
13: Jesus Christ.
7: Not again.
12: All right, we could talk NHL.
13: Yeah, sure. Who cares about ratings?
12: But Tony, you ever think that maybe with your attitude, the last place you should be is on a sports talk show?
13: Kind of like your swing. The last place it should be is on a golf course. What's that for payback, you prick?
12: Tony, please.
13: Want to keep talking?
12: Tony, ain't nothing wrong with putting my swing on the golf channel. Dude trying to help my game. Uh-huh. The last thing I need to do is go hide in the closet. I'm trying to get better. Mm. Maybe help entertain.
13: Entertain, sure. They're going to put your swing on TV, they should pick the History Channel. Because it takes forever and it's torture.
12: Tony, chill.
13: Just thinking about it pisses me off.
12: Tony.
13: How can your swing be so bad?
12: Tony, please.
13: Pick any little kid. It'll be twice as good.
12: That's the thing, Tony. It's a mental block. Oh. I got the yips. Just go on my backswing. When I come forward, I kind of stop. Hesitate. It's a mental block. They're going to fix it, though. I'm getting better every day.
13: Oh, Jesus Christ. We'll be fooling. We're talking about a golf swing. Two moves. You go back, then you go forth. It's not like we're talking about a palsy. I can fix it in one day.
7: Uh-huh.
13: Yeah. Get up. Act like you're standing over a ball.
12: Tony, no. Let's just do the show.
13: Take it easy. We're going to fix it today.
12: Tony.
13: Like you're standing over the ball.
12: But Tony, see,
13: I'll arms down, imaginary club.
12: All right.
13: Head down, standing over the ball.
12: Here, like.
13: What you to think?
12: No, that.
13: Take it easy.
12: Ain't enough room in here, Tony.
13: You relaxed?
12: I'm loose. I'm loose.
13: See the ball?
12: I'm loose.
13: I'm talking about the invisible ball, you prick.
12: All right.
13: Take it easy. Good long deep breath.
7: Uh-huh.
12: Yeah, I got you, Tony.
7: Uh-huh.
13: Yeah. Yeah, imagine like you're on the 18th, Augusta situation.
12: All right.
13: Playing for the green.
12: All right.
7: Uh-huh.
13: Ready? 3, 2, 1.
12: Tony!
13: Don't hit the ball. Before I blow your head off.
12: Tony, please put the gun down.
13: What's up with this? Guarantee y'all hit what I'm looking at.
12: I know. Tony, please.
13: 3, 2,
12: Tony, please.
13: 1. Yeah. Problem solved. I say.
12: I did it, Tony. I did it 2 times.
13: Thanks for that, you prick.
7: Uh-huh.
13: You ready to play 18?
12: Damn, Tony. I can't say thanks enough. I don't know how to repay you.
13: Take it easy. It was nothing.
12: Here, just to be safe, I'm going to trade you your gun for this.
7: Uh-huh.
12: New from Nestle. Oh. Dark chocolate. 100 grand bar.
7: Oh.
12: It's the bomb.
13: Oh, Jesus. 100 grand. Oh. Dark chocolate.
12: It's still 30% less fat.
13: Let me see it. Chewy caramel, dark chocolate, crispy crunches. Little crispies look like warts. That's pretty good.
7: Uh-oh.
13: Looks like the entire candy bar has an STD.
12: Easy, Tony.
13: Jesus Christ.
12: Slow.
13: Only thing it's missing, a little toffee.
12: Breathe, Tony.
13: I can carry for you every day. All we need is a gun and some of this.
12: Breathe, Tony.
13: Pretty good.
14: Bob and Tom.
15: 5, 4, 3, 2, 1.
14: They put the F in professional.
16: Ah, yes. The music that reminds us once again we take a trip to Whiskeyville to visit Jimmy Mad Dog Whiskey, Frontier Archaeological Students. 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
7: Yeah.
16: Jimmy Mad Dog Whiskey was just a freshman. He was sitting in the back of the room when the archaeology professor walked in. And he started his very first lecture. And on the blackboard, he drew 4 things. He drew a cross. Then he drew a shovel. Then he drew a mule. Then he drew a hen. Had all those 4 things on the blackboard. He said, these 4 items were found on a cave in New Mexico. Does anyone know what these represent? No one raised their hand. He said, I'll tell you what these represent because I am the archaeology professor and I know. I've studied this for 20 years. So he looks on there. He says, this cross represents that the early American Indians were Christians. Jimmy Mad Dog Whiskey was in the back of the room just shaking his head. No. That's stupid. The guy looked up at him, but he just went on. He said, this is a shovel. This represents that the early American Indians were not actually farmers, but they were miners. And Jimmy Mad Dog Whiskey was in the back, just shaking his head. No, jeez, that's stupid. guy looked up at him, but just went on. Then he said, this is a picture of a mule. This shows that the early American Indians had domesticated animals. And Jimmy Mad Dog Whiskey was in the back of the room. He was just shaking his head. No, it's, geez, that's stupid. Guy looked up, but he just went on. He said, this is a picture of a hen. This showed that the early American Indians that raised animals for their food. Jimmy Mad Dog Whiskey was in the back of the room. He just shook his head and said, geez, that's stupid. Finally, the prof had enough. He said, excuse me, the good-looking redhead in the back of the room, would you stand up? So Jimmy Mad Dog Whiskey stood up.
17: Mm-hmm.
16: He said, it appears to me that you're having some problems with this lecture. Jimmy Mad Dog Whiskey said, well, I don't have big problems with it, except for you're absolutely wrong with what that represents. He says, wait a minute, you're a freshman. I am a professor. I've studied archaeology for 20 years. A cross, a shovel, a mule, and a hen represents Christianity, represents mining, it represents domesticated animals, and it represents raising animals for food. Jimmy Mad Dog Whiskey said, that's stupid. He said, that represents early American Indian pornography. What do you mean pornography? He said, you got a cross, you got a shovel, you got a mule, you got a hen. That represents Christ. Dig the ass on that chick. And thus ends another exciting episode of Jimmy Mad Dog Whiskey. Frontier Idiot. Thank you so much, dog. We love you.
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1: It's time for our romantic part our work week.
6: Now, it's my understanding.
1: Wow, why didn't you get the green one? Wow.
3: I love it.
6: Oh, there she is. There's Allie Breen, going to be working roadside wearing her her green gear so
3: they're not pay child support.
6: Drivers can see you.
2: Oh, you're the Mucinex monster, huh?
1: Oh, hey. You won't wear that
18: That's
1: again.
18: That's my Halloween costume. Mucinex.
6: Oh, it is a costume? What is that?
18: No.
6: Oh, sir. What does that say?
18: It says Lucky. It's like an old Boston T-shirt that I sleep in sometimes.
6: Oh, okay. Well,
18: I don't think it's actually a Celtic shirt, but it counts as a Celtic shirt, just coloring wise.
6: It's a little bit too bright green for the Celtics, isn't it?
18: I guess. I feel like in person it doesn't look this green.
1: Wait a minute. What does it say on your breasts there? What is it?
18: It says Lucky.
1: Lucky.
6: Okay.
1: Yep. And I don't think it's a Celtic thing. No, you're right, Tom. It's the wrong green.
6: It's nice to see you. Now, it's my understanding that you didn't call on your normal day yesterday because you had your teeth cleaned. Let's see.
18: Well, I still have the Invisalign going. And so exactly. So I have a dentist who comes in once a month. So whenever she schedules me, I have to show up. So
1: in the army? What do you mean once a month?
6: What a great
18: she
6: gig that is.
18: To the Hamptons and never came back.
2: Nice.
18: So, wow. Yeah. I know, not a bad life.
6: Well, your teeth look very nice. They're not Rex Ryan white, but they're very nice.
18: Thank you. Okay. Yeah, exactly. I did have a cleaning too, but it was mostly the Invisalign because I remember I did it before and then she moved and it stopped completely. So we're back on the track.
1: Oh, yeah, we are.
6: All right. Now, Allie Breen is the hostess of a show we call Sexy Time. And the way this works, we try to help you with your love troubles. Allie can be found on OnlyFans, at A-L-L-I-V. Did I say OnlyFans?
2: That's a very problematic site.
6: That would be awkward.
1: Wait a minute. What? Did you say OnlyFans?
3: Yeah.
1: You know what? That's a genre.
6: Of course. I misspoke. It was not done on purpose.
1: Your stepfather won't be home for quite... No, your stepmother won't. No, wait a minute.
2: Damn both.
6: The larger point here is OnlyFans at A-L-L-I-B. And what's the latest with your OnlyFans pages? What's happening over there?
18: I've been slacking a little. I need, better ideas. I know Josh says keep it simple, but I'm trying to do something kind of creative.
3: You have to do a Halloween page today.
18: Actually, yeah, I'll totally do it. Actually, I have a good one to do for Halloween. I will do that for sure.
19: I was going to say, cosplay is really big. So if you dress up as anything, anytime.
6: And next up, of course, Thanksgiving. So you could do something with a Thanksgiving theme, perhaps. Shots of your butt with mashed potatoes.
18: I was going to say, known as the sexiest holiday.
1: Same kind of idea.
18: Figure something out.
1: You get a pumpkin pie. Have your cats come over and then you put pumpkin pie in your shoe and go, oh, what'd I step in? I think it's cat poop. And you just start licking it off your shoe.
6: Classic gag.
1: You'd be amazed how many guys are
6: there. There's the kitty.
1: Guys will make think
18: they're going to come for the cords. Get over
2: it. What's his name?
18: I tried to distract them. This one's Welly.
2: Welly.
18: Yeah, he's so cute. They're really adorable.
17: What's your other one's name?
18: The other one's Hux.
3: Hux?
18: Hux, yeah. It's Orwell and Huxley. So yes.
17: Okay, very good.
18: Yeah.
17: Let's get to our letters. What have we got?
18: Here we go. Oh my gosh, hang on. My cat just stepped on my screen.
3: Awesome.
18: Give me a second.
1: I can't imagine what
18: this is a mess. Dear Allie, I just started working at a restaurant and the manager is super hot and was so nice to me. He asked me on a date and we've now gone on three. And I just found out his last three girlfriends have also been waitresses.
2: Yeah, of course. Yeah, yes.
18: Yeah, of course. Now I feel really stupid, but I do really like him. I think I might be different. What do you guys think?
2: Hey, look, don't laugh at this girl.
1: No. I know you're different.
2: I know why you're laughing because we've all been there.
3: I'm different. Yeah,
18: we all have. Yes, exactly.
2: This couldn't be more. What do they call that? Central casting. Yeah. I mean, this is most restaurant managers pull this.
17: Yeah.
2: Yep. You're not different. And
3: as soon as the next hot waitress is.
2: But there's
3: hired.
2: No reason for you to feel stupid. There really isn't.
18: Yeah.
19: You can keep having fun, right?
2: Sure.
19: Right?
17: And the reason this happens is economic. It's because if you've ever been in this business, you know that the managers all end up quitting and becoming waiters because they make more money. They watch every night. The waiters and waitresses walk home all the cash. In the meantime, they're bossing everybody around and not getting all the tips, you see. So
18: they take their perks in
17: other ways. Thank you. It starts with an O.
2: Which is tax deductible, by the way.
17: Yeah. Oh, yeah. Who knows? Maybe this is the one. But
3: I didn't know there was a kiddie tax.
17: I mean, I hate to agree with Alsman, but maybe, hey, just have some fun.
2: Yeah. Don't feel stupid.
3: Don't take it seriously, though. Enjoy it, but don't get involved.
17: I got a couple suggestions. Wear half the uniform some night when you get back to his place.
18: I bet someone's already tried that, though. If he's dated a bunch of waitresses, that's been done, I would imagine.
17: Maybe the uniform from their competition.
3: Oh,
2: I'm a bad girl.
17: Yeah.
2: I'm a bad Applebee's girl.
1: I work at Chili's.
2: Yeah.
18: Me to come work for you.
19: Make sure you request the best shifts, though. Mm. I mean, you might as well milk it.
2: Another good point.
17: And that's how you know that how he's going to start to ghost you.
2: Right.
17: You know, what do you mean I'm working Thursday lunches? That sucks.
2: Yeah.
17: Okay. Oh. Okay. That's, hey, we've nailed it. That's probably the best one we've ever had.
2: Sexual politics of restaurants is fascinating.
18: Yeah. And it's always, it's always that way.
2: Yes.
18: Lots of drama.
3: Yep.
17: Yeah. Now, go ahead. I'm sorry.
18: Dear Allie, my boyfriend has a backward spoon taped to the front side of his computer. I didn't know what it was, and I looked at it. He said it was a gaming thing. I didn't know what it was, and it turns out it's to see if anyone's behind him.
2: Right.
3: Sure. Mm-hmm.
18: Is this normal?
3: Yeah.
18: Or is he going into some really dark areas of the internet?
2: No, we can't say he's going into dark areas of the internet necessarily, but he wants to know if you're coming in the room.
3: Yeah, exactly. Like a rearview mirror on your computer.
20: For kids, yeah.
18: I've never heard of that. Yeah. That's so funny.
1: Convex.
17: But it's so awkward looking. Why not just go buy a small
21: Yeah, they make mirrors.
17: Mirror.
2: Yeah, I don't know why you would do this.
17: The spoon thing just looks so bizarre.
1: Unless you're into cocaine.
18: Well, I guess a mirror is obvious what you're doing. A spoon, you can
2: That
18: make
2: seems
18: it
2: even more.
3: No, but there's
17: no logical explanation for...
3: He just lied and said it had to do something with gaming, so she's
2: Is
3: like,
2: there a chance it does and we just are unaware?
3: Like what?
19: Like in case he has his headphones on and he can't see you.
2: Right, he wants
19: scared.
2: To know...
3: Oh, yeah. There you go.
17: But again, a mirror would do the same.
19: Right.
2: Right.
19: But you can always army crawl in to try to catch him one day. Like, aha.
17: But I hate having someone behind me when I'm using my... It doesn't matter what I'm doing on my computer. I can't stand it when someone's in back of me.
2: And don't you instantly become the most misspelly person when somebody is standing behind you? Yeah. Like, you just cannot type
18: take
2: right.
18: 12 tries. Yeah.
17: I've been thinking of keeping a ruler here.
2: A ruler?
17: Yeah, so
2: ruler.
17: When someone grabs my mouse behind me, I go...
3: somebody grabs your mouse?
18: Does that happen often?
1: Oh, who the hell comes over there and grabs
17: your
1: mouse?
17: No, that never happens.
2: Oh, all right.
1: You must be talking about at home.
17: Yeah, never. Oh. Of course not. Uh-huh. Yes. Yeah. Mm. Don't you hate that, though?
2: Uh-oh. Yeah, that would annoy me. Yeah.
17: Yeah.
18: Yeah. Yeah.
1: Ain't no way to live,
18: boy.
1: But
18: that is an extreme measure to tape a spoon to see who's back there. It does seem like you're maybe doing something odd on the computer if you're that concerned about someone creeping up.
2: Right.
17: Yeah. But yeah, but it may be perfectly valid, though. All's you may have it again. It may be because if you've got headphones on, you don't want to be shocked.
19: You're pwning noobs. It's really
2: who
19: loud.
2: Knows?
18: Yeah.
2: Yeah,
18: that could I be like Alzi's idea of army crawling in, though. Yeah, take a look to yourself. He'll never know.
19: If he gets really upset, then it's like, well, I was just being silly. What are you getting defensive about?
1: And then he can take a quick picture of you and just send you right off to the nut house. That'd be great. Yeah.
17: Now, Josh,
1: she sneaks in on her belly. Don't spy on me.
17: Now that we've learned this, Josh, explain, why do you have a fork taped to your... Tape your computer screen.
2: So that I can eat.
20: Say it again.
1: Say it again.
2: Louder. So that I can eat while I'm looking
17: Josh,
2: at porn.
17: Why do you have a pizza cutter?
18: The amount of enjoyment. Tom's
2: so that I can cut
18: this.
2: The pizza I want to eat.
1: Don't you have one of those big hanging racks like in a kitchen above your computer monitor that has the pans and pots?
2: That's for the preparation of all the food I'm going to eat.
20: Don't you have a brick oven in the bedroom?
1: Can't waste time going to the kitchen.
2: To cook what I want to eat. Allie, can I move to you?
17: Sorry, Allie. Couldn't resist. Allie Breen is our guest. Let's move on. What have you got?
18: Dear Allie, my boyfriend and I were eating at the bar the other night, and the bartender was wrong about something on the menu and then made a mistake while we were ordering. My boyfriend made fun of him, not once, but a few times. And then when he gave us only one dessert menu instead of two, my boyfriend said, well, I guess you weren't the valedictorian of your class.
17: Oh.
18: We got a huge fight as I told him he was being mean and condescending. And he told me I was crazy. He was just being funny and making a joke. Should I drop this? I feel like he needs to know that this behavior is wrong.
3: Guy's a jerk.
1: Yeah,
17: mm-hmm. Yeah, and his next out. His absolute next drink jerk. Is going to take a taste a lot like ass finger.
3: Yeah.
1: Oh, wasn't that Steve Martin and Eddie Murphy ass finger?
2: That was Bowfinger.
1: Bowfinger. Sorry, my fault. My fault.
17: Don't be rude to people.
3: No,
17: that, are...
3: that guy's an ass. Get out.
19: Especially when a guy's bully and they go, I'm funny. It's okay.
3: Ugh.
19: You're
2: nope.
19: crazy.
2: Nope, that bartender needs to take it. That's what you get.
3: Really? Right. For being a bartender?
1: You're fair game.
18: You get roasted for the rest of your life.
1: You want a tip or not?
2: You make an egregious mistake like only bringing one dessert menu.
17: Yeah, well.
1: What do you expect?
2: You deserve to be publicly shamed.
1: Damn right.
18: You're going down. Yeah.
17: It's kind of, I think he's sort of thinking, hey, this is kind of, they're a couple. It's kind of romantic here. You can share the menu, look at it together.
3: Yeah.
17: Well, plus he doesn't want to crowd the bar with all
2: that. You know what I think
17: paper?
2: Happened?
3: I agree.
2: This guy really did think he was just making a joke and being funny. He just did it in a completely a-hole-ish way.
17: No, that or this guy's just a jerk that's her boyfriend.
2: Well, but would she be dating a guy who's a jerk all the time?
3: Maybe.
17: Probably.
19: You can only fake it for so long.
18: Mm. That's probably why she was like, well, I want to tell him, because if he understands it, if he's just making a joke and he's like, ooh, I didn't mean to, that's probably okay. But if he's like, what? No, I'm going to keep doing this for the rest of my life.
1: Yeah. Going to
18: You're right.
17: Josh, don't you have friends when they introduce you to their new girlfriend, you kind of want to pull her aside and go, get out. You don't know him yet.
2: It is
17: I do.
2: Oh, yeah. How much do I tell her?
17: Yeah. I really recommend you do anything but go out with him. You know, we all know that couple.
18: Okay. With the devil's voice, apparently.
17: Get out. Okay, Allie, let's move on. What do you got?
18: Dear Allie, I'm in a long distance relationship and I love my girlfriend, but I just started something casual on the side. Seeing is also not totally available, so we think it's fine since it has no future.
3: Oh, God.
18: But it's like my girlfriend senses something and she's gotten a lot more jealous and is asking tons of questions. But since there's no way she could possibly know, it's making me super mad that she doesn't trust me.
3: Oh, my
18: God.
1: No, this isn't real. I call bullcrap.
18: She says, I realize I'm
1: no
18: being a hypocrite.
1: No one's this stupid.
19: Do you want me to explode? Like, this guy.
2: Go ahead, Allie. What's the rest
18: I feel
2: it?
18: Like this is real because I think most people think this way. If they haven't gotten caught yet, they're like, she's being crazy. She doesn't know anything, you know?
3: He says,
18: I realize I'm being a hypocrite, but I really need her to stop acting crazy. Oh. What do I do?
17: Oh, no, this guy's an idiot.
2: We're not. Yeah. Wow. I think we're all unwilling to give you any advice.
18: That's a good point.
1: This is for that reason, I'm out.
2: Yeah.
17: This is like saying, well, I was a hopeless alcoholic, but now I only drink after 7 o'clock at night. you can't have it both ways.
19: There are tells.
18: Exactly. And then get mad at someone for.
3: And of course,
18: possibly.
3: She's picked up on it.
2: Because yeah, I know. Exactly.
3: It's that energy thing.
2: Right. Uh-huh.
3: People know.
17: Yeah, maybe the guy's. Maybe she can tell the guy's happy again on the phone.
3: Oh my!
19: That could be a sign, though.
17: It's a joke,
2: but there, she is picking up on something.
3: Yes,
2: because there is something. There is something there.
19: Don't get mad that she's smart.
2: Yeah.
19: Yeah. Yeah,
2: we're not interested in helping
3: progress.
2: You at all, sir.
3: No, we're not. You're a jerk.
17: Or maybe this is just a humble brag.
2: Yeah.
17: Okay. We have time for one more letter, Allie Breen.
18: Dear Allie, my boyfriend recently proposed to me and I'm so madly in love with him. We met after he went through a really bad breakup and I was there for him. But then one night when we got really drunk, he basically told me I would always be second to that girl.
3: No.
18: I don't even think he remembers saying it. Obviously, I was super hurt, but I felt like I can take what I'll get. But am I making a huge mistake in marrying him knowing that? Do you think I should bring it up or what should I do? Oof.
19: Girl, you run.
18: Yikes.
19: You can't be with him. No.
18: Unless stuff, but that could have been a while ago and maybe feelings have changed.
19: You can't hear it.
2: I think it's worth asking him about.
0: Absolutely.
2: I mean, let him defend himself, you know.
3: Yeah.
19: What an idiot. Why did he even say that?
3: Well, he was drunk.
18: I know.
3: You know?
18: Well, he was so drunk he might not know she said.
17: Maybe that's the deep truth for this guy.
19: That's why it's like,
2: you know,
19: man.
2: I've never quite bought into that when you're drunk, everything you say is the honest truth.
18: That's true.
19: I've lied
2: There's a
19: before.
2: Lot of BSing when you're drunk.
3: Yeah, there is.
19: But why would you say that?
2: I don't know.
19: Like, that's like, oi.
2: Talk to him.
18: Yeah. Mm. Yeah. Yeah, that's true. In that case, I think it was truth serum, but I agree. Generally, drinking's not always that.
3: That's a tough
2: one. Just talk to him. Yeah, you have every right to ask him. You're about to get married.
17: Why don't we end on a happy note? Do you have one more letter? See if we can squeeze in here.
18: Oh, here we go. This one. Dear Allie, my boyfriend will fart in an elevator. Then when the doors open, tell the next
2: person. Oh, man, that's the best. He what?
18: And then he tells the next people coming into the elevator, she did it, and he thinks it's hilarious.
0: That's not bad.
18: I told him he's ruining all the romance in our relationship, and he says the best relationships are become buddies anyways.
2: That's
18: but now
2: right.
18: I think it's only going to get worse.
17: Wow.
18: What should I
17: do? That's a little
18: that's
17: rough.
18: A little much.
21: What a cool dude.
2: You marry him.
17: Yeah, there you go. This one's an easy one.
18: Well, you take the stairs, first of all.
17: Yeah. I think that's the right answer.
18: Yeah.
17: Yeah, start taking the stairs. Well, on that note, you can reach Allie Breen, Allibreen, on your favorite social media platform. And on OnlyFans, Allib, ladies and gentlemen.
18: We'll do some Halloween.
17: Let me see your teeth again, Allie. Oh, they look very nice.
21: What did you say?
18: Thank you.
17: Let me see your teeth again.
21: Oh, teeth. Okay.
17: Show us your teeth.
2: I think Tom has
18: a
2: tooth fetish.
3: Teeth and hair.
2: Yeah.
18: I know.
2: He's always asking people whenever he finds out, let me see your teeth.
0: Yeah.
2: You have a bit of a teeth fetish.
17: Well, it's the phrase, fetish. Don't look a gift horse in the mouth. That's how you can gauge their health.
18: Oh, you really inspect
17: I'm surprised we haven't had any letters like that. I'm seeing a woman. She appears to have bad teeth. Oh, be careful now. Front and right, he goes next.
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17: 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Coming up next week in the Bob and Tom Show, the usual cast of idiots. 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
18: We got back together a couple times. 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
1: Welcome back to the Bob and Tom Show. Thanks Hello. For joining us. Drew Hastings is here in the studio with us.
2: Drew, your hair's never looked better.
3: Why, thank you. And that's in spite of what well water does to highlights.
4: So, let me ask you something. Have you ever worn
3: like that?
4: Have you ever worn a baseball hat?
3: No.
5: You might
3: look stupid in a baseball hat.
4: You know, just the fact you
5: Maybe
4: say stupid.
5: Helmet.
3: A pith helmet. Now, see, there you go.
5: With a fan.
6: You know, yes. There's a, you know, there's
3: yes,
6: a pith.
3: Yes, directing bearers around.
5: Yes, uh-huh.
3: Not there.
6: There are pith helmets, and did you know there are pith knives? You know, pith
3: Why don't
6: knives?
3: You pith off?
1: You know, thank you very much. I couldn't have said it better.
4: I got the pith out of you.
1: Joining us in the studio, comedian Drew Hastings.
6: Drew and I were talking about
3: messages
6: the,
3: from the Italian American organization.
6: The end of the world and the asteroid. And actually, Drew has plans, don't you?
3: Well, you know what? It got me obsessing about that.
1: There was a news story about what you would do if you found out there was an asteroid going to hit the Earth. You've got 60 minutes to live. Interestingly enough, only 3% of people would pray.
2: Yes.
1: 2% would loot, which I don't know what you're going to do with that big screen TV. And
5: 9% have sex. 13% have a champagne.
1: 14 or 13% have a glass of
5: champagne. Majority of the people said they would spend time with their families.
1: With their families.
3: And on a similar note, after a long time thinking about it, I thought, you know what I'd do? I'd get into a relationship because it would have been the only one in my life that would last till death do I part.
1: That's maybe.
3: What
1: I would do.
3: Yeah,
1: maybe. I don't know. You're being optimistic. I want to introduce our other guest, a young comedian from Wisconsin, now living in Boston. He is Shane Moss.
7: Hello.
1: M-A-U-S-S. Shane's a great comedian. We have a link to his MySpace where he has his Conan O'Brien appearances, and they're very, very good. Drew, you guys are kind of, I feel like...
7: enemies.
1: No, not at all. No. It's like you're
2: opposite ends of the spectrum.
1: No, not really. I think they're very similar. Both originally from the Midwest.
5: Mm-hmm. Tall, lanky.
3: Tall, yeah. Lanky, fine bone with the gazelle-like movement. That's me. I don't know about you.
1: Now, I know that I can see Shane's looking at Drew and thinking, isn't this the gay drama teacher we had at Bella Cross High? No.
5: No.
1: Drew fancies himself as kind of a metrosexual, hard to pin down. Your hair is amazing.
7: I agree.
1: Standing up on its end, it looks like.
2: Long.
1: No, Shane, long, you sport a haircut. You look like you had a crew cut 6 months ago and just let it grow.
7: Yeah, that's what I do. I
2: But we could make that stand up and look like Drew's.
5: No, you could.
2: Get some product.
1: No, but Drew has all. You've got highlights in there and all.
3: I've got highlights. It's beautiful. There's an assortment of clays and aboriginal dungs and everything else that's put in. A lot of this stuff comes.
6: Drew and I were on the road. I forget where it was, but we spent the better part of an hour looking for
5: product.
6: Baby powder.
3: Product, yes.
6: Baby powder.
2: Oh, and, I was with you for that.
6: Yes.
3: Did you know Vidal Sassoon styling gel you can use in a pinch as a sexual lubricant, Bob?
5: I kind of figured after seeing Vidal Sassoon, I figured it was all lubricants.
1: Yeah. In fact, it's odd that they call their hairspray Analyze. I thought that was kind of pushing it. Fascinating.
6: It has anality.
1: It does have anality. I'm sorry. Shane, you look like you're turning red. You look like we're embarrassing you. I'm sorry.
7: Oh, no. Not at all.
1: Let's talk to Shane for one second.
7: Just taking notes.
1: Shane, touring the country now. We do have a link to your MySpace page. You did mention you have a girlfriend. Her name is Maggie, and you love her very much. So I don't want you to necessarily make fun of her, but that's going well. Can I ask you?
7: Well, it's going on. We first met out in Boston in a bar. So it's gonna last, of course,
5: obviously.
7: In a bar. But yeah, we were kind of drunk at the time. At one point she actually started talking dirty to me, but I'm not real good with women. I didn't realize she was talking dirty, you know. She was like, you wouldn't even know what to do with me. It's like, damn, how did she know that?
1: And how long have you been with Miss Maggie?
7: Just over a year now.
1: Just over a year.
7: And,
1: do you guys live together?
7: So yeah, we do.
1: Wow.
7: We live together in Boston. So yeah.
4: Holy moly!
8: That's hard to get yourself out of.
7: Yeah.
1: Whose name's on the lease?
7: Hers.
2: Oh,
7: so
5: perfect.
2: Better.
7: Yeah.
8: Better.
1: Now, does she have a job of interest?
7: Yeah, she's a veterinarian.
1: Also, she's got a real job with health insurance and a responsibility and a life.
7: Of that.
4: Sounds like a grown-up. That's a dead end.
3: She can get PCP, right?
7: Oh, yeah. All that stuff. It's actually a disgusting job. She came home the other day, and she was like, yeah, I was examining this cat today. Not Oscar the cat, unfortunately. I was examining this cat today, and its anal glands sprayed me in the eye.
3: Oh, yeah.
7: Yeah. Sure. She's like, yeah. So I was having kind of a bad day.
5: Yeah, I guess.
7: I was like, yeah, and it just got a little worse because we can no longer be together.
1: Yeah, you don't want to hear about that.
6: You don't want to hear. Absolutely not.
1: For Christmas, I recommend maybe giving her eye protection.
5: Goggles,
7: right. Yeah. Uh-huh.
1: And a guide to things you don't want to hear about her job.
7: Exactly. Mm-hmm. Big suit, perhaps. Wow.
1: Yeah. Does she primarily do small animals, or does she ever go out in the farms and do the cows and the horses and the pigs?
7: I think in school she did some of the larger animals.
1: Because you think, you get those glands.
3: Bovine swine stuff.
7: The arms and the cows and stuff and all of that good stuff.
3: How many times do you do that up the elbow?
7: I believe she got kicked by a giraffe one time and knocked the wind out of her, which isn't something
5: everyone can say.
7: Only like half of us can say. Yeah. So that's interesting experience.
1: Wow. Yeah, that is kind of interesting. Right. But yeah, the big animals, that's really a challenge.
6: Did you see the video where the giraffes were fighting? They fight with their necks? Did you? It's on YouTube.
3: They fight with their necks.
6: They whip them around and hit each other in
2: the balls. Well, they're pretty substantial. Oh. I would use my neck too.
3: Yeah.
5: They have to get.
2: You want the biggest part.
5: Right. So I'm trying to figure out what a day is like over at the Chick McGee household. Look, there's giraffe porn.
3: No,
5: I think I'll watch it.
3: No, you don't.
1: See, I want to know how you. I want to know how you got to that.
6: Yeah. I went on YouTube and I typed in simply giraffe fight.
3: No, you didn't. You sit there scratching your chin, thinking, what can I type in to come up with something?
1: Yeah, really necking with animals.
6: Yeah. No, they're whipping each other around with their necks, and they become entwined in their necks.
1: We have a phone call.
5: God. Morning, Bob and Tom show.
9: Hey, Bob and Tom and Jumbo.
5: Hey, Jumbo.
1: Hey, Jumbo. Listen, the chick's watching giraffes fighting on YouTube.
9: Oh, that is some awesome stuff. I didn't know you liked the rough play, baby.
6: Oh, yeah. They were at it.
9: Oh, I got some real underground stuff you're going to love.
1: Really?
5: Really?
9: Oh,
5: what do you got?
9: Man. Oh, you ever seen a gorilla and a gazelle?
5: No.
9: Man? Oh, my gosh.
5: Oh, my.
9: Oh, this is some kinky stuff. There's bondage. Oh, it's incredible.
2: Wow.
9: I was told because that comedian dude.
5: Yeah, which one?
9: Shane, did you say?
1: Shane Moss, yeah, he's here.
9: You're dating a vet named Maggie?
7: Yep.
9: Oh, man.
5: What?
9: High five, baby. She is so hot.
5: She has small hands, doesn't she?
9: Oh, and just such a gentle touch. Oh, she's so cool, man. I was one of her experiments in vet school.
5: Oh,
9: you
5: really?
9: You know what I'm saying?
5: I see.
9: Uh-huh. Yeah, I did not realize that, you had to get totally naked just to get your teeth examined. Oh,
5: really?
9: She is something else.
5: When a doctor tells you to strip down, you do it, don't you?
9: Oh, you do it immediately when she looks like Maggie.
5: Oh, yeah.
1: Do they make you sit on that that weird white wax paper stuff?
9: Yeah, that's kind of it.
5: You mean butcher paper?
9: Yeah, the little... Yeah, the,
5: that's not good for an animal, is it?
9: We don't really like to think of it as a butcher.
1: Thanks, Bob. Isn't the butcher paper more of a pink?
9: We prefer to think of it as newsprint.
5: Okay. Thanks, Jumbo.
1: We have to take a break. Coming right back. This is the Bob and Tom Show.
10: Bob and Tom. They put the F in professional.
11: I used to have a corporate job, but I figure why should I have a job that pays $200 a day when I could be a comedian, make that in a week?
9: Come on.
11: All right. There we go. I like going to job interviews. They're the worst. Interviews. Greg, before we get started, would you like something to drink? No, thanks. Had a few beers before I came in. Do you have any experience? I don't even have an appointment. They always ask you questions where they try to make you sabotage yourself. Have you noticed that? They're like, so tell us, where do you think you could use improvement? As if you're going to say, well, I am seething with hostility. I've got a debilitating character flaw. I cannot stop throwing staple guns. Does this look like ringworm to you? Tell us about yourself. Well, I've got pink eye and my foot's asleep. Got matching silverware for the plate in my head. I think I can fly. I collect ointment. What can you bring to our company? Head lice. Where do you see yourself in 5 years? Next to you in the dumpster behind the airport. Where do I start? How do you like my weight?
12: Thanks for listening. Want to try watching? Want more?
13: I wouldn't give it a B. I wouldn't even give it a C because it's effing A.
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14: Would you like to review a little bit of history?
15: Yeah, let's take a look.
16: Well, we certainly could. Let's review a little bit of history. Tom?
14: Okay. Oh, we go back to 1184 B.C.
16: Whoa.
15: Oh, that's way back.
16: The first color television.
14: No. Troy is sacked and burned during the Trojan War.
16: Mm. Ooh. Yeah. Yeah.
14: Big event, of course.
15: Smelled sure. like rubber.
2: Yeah.
14: Yeah, you can only imagine the stench. Nothing worse than a burning tire.
15: Mm.
14: We were talking about this recently, and it was in 1939 these two people were asked to try hot dogs for the first time.
15: Queen Elizabeth?
14: That's right.
15: And her hubby.
14: It was Queen Elizabeth's dad.
15: Oh.
16: King George? Wasn't that George?
14: Yeah.
2: Was it an FDR's thing?
14: The king and queen. They were at a baseball game.
2: Oh, okay. It's different.
14: FDR.
2: Yeah, that's what I thought.
14: Served hot dogs to him. There's a terrific photograph.
16: Now, FDR didn't get up and get him, though, did he?
17: He didn't serve him, did he?
2: All right.
15: That'd have been talk about a hot dog roller, huh?
16: You know, they had kind of a casual agreement with the press back then when he was president that they wouldn't take any pictures of him.
2: Wouldn't it be nice to have that kind of... respect these days?
15: Oh, no, some presidents have an agreement with the media that they won't report anything negative about
2: that. Yeah, that's true. Yeah. Yeah. And if they do, then they just kick them out.
14: I guess the queen apparently didn't enjoy it. I'm not exactly sure what she said.
16: I don't care for this hot dog.
18: Do I eat it like a corn in the cob, side to side?
16: Get me some blood pudding.
19: It may say fancy on the bottle, but this catsup is far from it.
17: It's so pedestrian.
14: On this date in 1966, Janis Joplin played her first gig in San Francisco. She was great, but...
16: Never got her. Never cared for her music.
14: Remember the name of the band?
16: Big Brother.
2: The Holding Company.
14: Yeah.
15: I like that she wasn't great. To me, that's got to be part of the appeal.
17: Yeah.
2: Yeah.
14: Very, very raw.
15: Yes.
2: Me and Bobby McGee, right? That was
15: her hit. She did that, and
14: that was her solo.
15: Take Another Piece of My Heart.
16: The theme from Titanic.

0: The movie E.T. premiered.
1: I was just talking about E.T. with, this has actually been my question of the week. I've been asking a lot of people this.
2: Wait a minute, is this a new feature? Question of the week from Josh?
1: Sure, yeah.
3: Ask us.
1: All right. You know how you get onto something and you go, oh man, I want to ask everybody I know.
2: Sure.
1: Mm-hmm. Are parents still showing their kids E.T.? I don't think they are.
3: No.
4: I don't think they are.
1: most parents, rather.
2: Why wouldn't they?
1: I don't know.
5: Christy, did you show your girls?
4: No, their dad might have, but I didn't.
5: Yeah. My kids watched it.
1: Yeah.
5: It's really sad.
0: Well, the part where Ice comes in and takes
4: them
0: off.
4: My kids have seen it.
0: Sends them home.
5: That's hilarious.
1: Oh, yeah. I mean, it isn't ice, but it is a
2: ice light.
1: Right.
4: It's very scary.
3: He is an alien.
4: When you see all those tents go up.
2: One would wonder how popular Vanilla Ice would be nowadays.
4: Ooh.
2: Mm. Yeah.
1: Well, I think he would have.
0: Now, this says in the 2002 remastering of the movie E.T., Spielberg had the guns replaced with walkie-talkies.
1: Yes, yeah.
0: That's true?
1: Yeah, absolutely. I remember going to see the re-release. I took a date, actually, and her son.
4: Did you enjoy E.T.? Do you like that movie?
1: In fact, it's one of my first memories of being in the theater.
0: Now, once you got rid of the son, you got a little B.T.?
4: B.T.?
1: I don't know what BT stands for.
2: I'm going to guess butt time. Is that it? No.
0: That would be just as funny, if not funnier.
2: Booty time?
0: Bear.
2: How about some FB?
0: Okay, never mind.
2: F's finger. Okay, go ahead.
0: Now, there was never an ET sequel, right?
1: Right.
2: Yeah, ET 2, Back in the Habit. You don't remember that?
3: He went to the convent. Get out in the convent.
0: So Spielberg must have demanded they not in the beginning.
6: Oh, go with God.
0: After he saw Jaws 6,
4: yeah.
0: You know, this time it talks or something, he probably said, enough.
4: Remember, can you do that? Can you say, no, we're not going to have
1: any
4: sequels?
1: But I can't remember if it was he or Melissa Matheson who wrote it. They put a stop to it.
2: Remember, gotcha. Dickie Goodman would put all their songs together and he'd have hit records?
0: God, those.
2: Remember Mr. Jaws?
0: Yeah. Yeah.
2: Mr. Jaws, you're here having lunch.
1: So silly.
0: I love that. Let's see. Jurassic Park premiered on this date in 1993.
2: I was amazed by that movie.
1: Same.
3: Yeah,
1: same. It was the first movie with digital sound.
2: Yep. Mm-hmm.
1: Everything about it was incredible.
2: It's like, there's a Tyrannosaurus Rex on the screen. Yeah.
1: One of the greatest movie going experiences ever.
0: Terrific. And you think it they look real.
1: Yeah.
0: Absolutely amazing. Famous birthdays. How about that?
4: Okay.
0: 1910, Jacques Cousteau.
4: Oh, yes. I loved him.
0: Miss Hooker.
2: The Jellyfish.
0: Do you remember the name of Jacques Cousteau's famous ship?
5: Oh, no, I don't.
2: The Mayflower.
0: Turned into a John Denver song, I believe.
2: Oh, yeah.
3: The Calypso?
2: Yeah, sure did.
0: Calypso.
5: Oh, okay.
2: Boy, was that.
1: Poor Jacques Cousteau.
2: That was kind of an overall down time in music, wasn't it? John Denver to have a hit with Calypso.
1: Jacques Cousteau was always behind on his mortgage. He was constantly underwater.
4: Oh.
1: It's a shame, really. Really a shame. Thumbs down from our producer. The man who's supposed to be cheerleading us.
2: I've never
1: worry,
2: him.
1: Jason. I'm used to a producer of the show not caring for what I do.
2: Borderline hating.
0: Yeah. Yeah, Jacques Cousteau, probably most famous for the advancement of the underwater cigarette. And the scuba tank.
2: Wasn't there a fraternity or something or parties that were Jacques Cousteau parties where guys would wear panties on their heads and they called them Jacques Cousteau parties?
1: Oh, really? Because they were like
5: those weird, familiar. Yeah.
2: Yeah, those weird hats that all the Cousteaus would wear. Yeah, they called them Jacques
1: and they could
2: Cousteau.
1: Smell the ocean.
2: Yeah. Mm-hmm.
0: Didn't
1: your vaginas are gross, ladies.
2: Yeah. Take another step closer.
1: You
2: to
1: should
2: the shower,
1: always be okay? aware of how gross your vagina is.
4: Okay, God, thank don't
1: you.
4: Do that.
0: Did he? I'm forgetting.
4: See, now I'm going to have that in my head.
3: That's going to be stuck in my head now.
4: Right?
0: Let me push on. We can get. Did he always wear like a red cap?
4: He was French.
1: I know Steve Zissou did.
2: Yeah, maybe you're thinking about Zissou. Yeah.
3: Yeah. Was that the Guardian?
0: I don't know. Here you go, chick. One of your favorites. The great Vince Lombardi, born in this state in 1913.
2: What the hell's going on out there? That was him coaching. Thank you. Thank you very much.
0: And I love this guy, the great actor and

0: Writer Gene Wilder.
1: Oh, yeah. Mm-hmm.
0: Born in 1933. Mm-hmm. Is he most famous for Willy Wonka or probably
2: Blazing Saddles, Willy Wonka?
0: Blazing Saddles.
2: Stir Crazy.
1: What's Young Frankenstein?
0: The one with the train.
1: The toy?
2: Silver Train, Silver Streak.
0: Silver Streak is great.
1: Yeah.
0: With Richard Pryor, that's a terrific movie. And Gene Wilder has a really good book. I think it's called Kiss Me Like a Stranger, maybe. Mm-hmm. Really good.
2: Do Me Like You Don't Know Me, I think it was called.
0: Mm. Kiss Me Like You Don't Know Me?
2: Do Me Like You Don't Know Me.
0: Oh, is it okay?
3: F Me Like You Forgot.
4: Okay. Rob Me Like a Bank, something like that.
0: Shout out someone else's name while you're okay. Very good. Now, do you know who this is, Ms. Hooker? Henry Hill.
5: Yes, I do. That's who Ray Liotta portrayed in Goodfellas.
0: Very good.
3: Zowie.
5: Yeah.
0: A great movie. Another terrific
5: movie.
0: So
5: good.
4: Karen, why did you do that?
0: And he's recently deceased. Is that correct?
2: Yeah, he passed away.
0: Evidently,
5: both of them.
4: Evidently, a giant hog on Liotta.
1: Really?
5: Oh, I could see that.
4: Yeah.
5: Yeah.
4: Big time. Big time on Ray.
0: Does he go to the meetings?
4: You'd have to tell me.
5: He used to before he died.
0: Okay. Happy birthday, Joe Montana. I was just reading yesterday that the San Francisco 49ers sell the most merch.
3: Huh.
0: I would have thought it would have been the Cowboys.
4: Really?
0: I would have thought it would have been the Dallas Cowboys.
4: The Packers, Steelers, Cowboys, 49ers would be in there, but... Oh, that's interesting.
0: I think Kansas City, I think, was
4: I'd like to
0: third.
4: See what,
0: yeah, let me up
4: what survey you got a hold of there. Yeah.
0: Okay. How about this one? Hugh Laurie, Miss Hooper. You know who Mr. Laurie is?
5: Yes. He's the lead actor in House.
0: And the TV show. And he's British.
5: Yeah.
0: He's also in that really good Mouse movie.
5: Which one's that?
1: The Mouse movie.
2: Laugh in the back.
0: Little talking mouse.
4: You mean Stuart Little?
1: Stuart Little.
0: Yeah.
5: Oh.
1: He's in Stuart Little?
3: Yeah, he's the dad.
4: Although the best Mouse movie is Mouse Hunt.
5: Yes,
4: with,
5: I would.
4: With Nathan Lane and Lee Evans.
5: Houston,
4: and Christopher Walken. If you haven't seen that, go watch it this afternoon and thank me later.
0: And one of your favorites, the very fine actor, short of stature, Peter Dinklage, born in 1969.
4: Get me Dinklage!
0: Game of Thrones. Among other
3: watch movies. The Station Agent. That's fantastic.
0: There you go. And then
4: it's really a good movie.
0: Is it pronounced? I've seen this guy's in a couple of movies. Is it Shia? Is it pronounced LaBeouf?
1: Shia LaBeouf.
0: No, it's LaBeouf.
4: No, it's LaBeouf.
5: It isn't really.
1: No,
5: it's stop.
0: LaBeouf. LaBeouf sounds like a sex move. I gave her LaBeouf.
4: No, I gave her the Shia LaBeouf.
1: Oh, yeah,
4: she didn't want it at first.
3: Heck of a comedy equation there.
0: And that'll pretty much wrap it up, I think.
4: Oh, come on. I was just having fun.
0: It's okay.
3: Shia LaBeouf is a good actor. He's
4: a good little actor.
3: Poor guy.
0: Didn't he get canceled for something?
3: Well, he's had some issues, but...
5: I think he's on the mend.
3: You know, what are you going to do when you're raised like that? I mean, in Hollywood,
5: it's insane.
0: He was in a movie that I was torturing to watch called Holes.
5: I love that movie.
1: You hate Holes?
5: My kids love
3: that. Of course he hates it.
1: Susan Sarandon. My kids watched that forever.
0: I wanted to dig a hole and get...
4: Digging him a hole.
0: Bury me now. We're going to have to watch the end of this thing.
4: Come on. You don't mean any of that.
1: Jeez, Tom.
0: Time now to check in with Christy Lee at the SIOAC Insurance News Desk. What's happening?
6: A reported Bigfoot sighting in Monroe County, Michigan has prompted a local cannabis dispensary to offer a discount to anyone who provides photographic proof of the creature.
3: I don't care for this. They're mocking it.
6: The account, published by the Bigfoot Field Researchers Organization,
0: the BFRO,
6: describes an alleged encounter by a 47-year-old man identified only as Edward
4: and
6: his 12-year-old son. We talked about this.
4: The BFRO has nothing on the SWNS. I can tell you
3: that.
6: This happened on or around May 18th. The pair were bow fishing when they heard rustling in the trees, followed by a loud thud.
3: I think they heard rustling in the trees.
6: What'd I say?
3: Wrestling in the trees was that came after.
1: I like that better.
4: If you hadn't been through such a hard time earlier, we would have
6: told
4: you about it.
6: Edward reported seeing a large animal hit the ground, crouch, and begin moving toward them.
3: Whoa! Yeah,
6: his dog chased the creature up a nearby slope before Edward managed to call it back. In response to this viral story, Unique Cannabis in Monroe is offering a discount to customers who can provide visual evidence of Bigfoot.
4: I'm telling you, not too much longer, there's going to be absolutely irrefutable evidence that Bigfoot exists. You wait and see.
6: Oh, okay. You're a believer now.
4: You
0: know, Bigfoot's been trying to contact me through squirrels. I don't care for this.
4: Go ahead, Bigfoot.
0: No, it's fine.
2: Mock, mock.
0: Oh, yeah.
4: Poo-poo.
3: Yeah, you'll see.
0: So,
4: when they come, we'll be on the protected rolls.
3: That's right.
4: You'll get to eat right away.
0: This cannabis facility is offering what if you get a nice photograph of Bigfoot?
6: They are offering you a discount. It just says a discount. I don't know.
3: It should be free pot for life.
6: It doesn't say that. It just says a discount.
3: I know.
0: If you get a really good, solid shot of Bigfoot, you're not going to need much money.
4: You'll be doing just fine. Tom? Christy seems especially edgy.
6: You guys are just on my last.
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3: Creating a danger or deliberately soiling a bus or terminal can bring fines up to $5,000. Yeah, but it's Singapore money. That's like 3 cents, probably.
0: I haven't taken a bus for a while, except
3: you don't say.
0: One Vail, but that doesn't really count.
3: No, a Vail bus does not count. I can't even imagine.
4: What kind of a jackass would mention Vail during that story?
0: That's the last time I was on a bus.
4: Boy, oh.
0: You taken a bus anywhere lately?
4: I have not. Keep it to myself. If I'd been on a Vail bus, I can tell you that.
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3: 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You aren't Mr. Obvious.
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0: Bob and Tom, geniuses in France.
1: Hey, Tom, I have, I'm going to be attending a boat show coming up.
2: Oh, yes, yes.
1: And I was wondering if you would like to purchase a boat for me.
3: Just simple yes or no.
1: Do you have any interest in that?
4: A signing boat.
2: What kind of boat do you want?
1: A bass boat.
2: No, how about a nice wooden Chris Craft?
1: I'll take it.
2: Yeah.
1: And I'll sell it for a bass boat. I love those Chris Crafts. In fact, speaking of, that's one of my favorite impressions that you do.
3: Why don't they just call it the Snooty 180 or something?
2: No, classic wooden boats. They're beautiful.
1: I stare at them like it's a beautiful woman going by. I do. I get lost.
5: Lost just, in the teak.
1: Yes.
2: Just beautiful. Now, we have a letter here. We were discussing the Super Bowl and you can actually bet on the length of the national anthem. I got a letter here. Dear Bob and Tom Show, has anyone ever scatted the national anthem? If not, I'd like to nominate Josh Arnold.
1: Oh, boy, I really appreciate the nomination.
2: Do you think I would be considered disrespectful?
1: Yes, it's nothing I'm willing to do.
2: And the rock, it's a boobashoobadabadoo.
1: Yeah.
4: Oh, say, can you see me?
3: Sounds like you're having a seizure over there.
2: Well, I'm not, this is a Josh.
1: There is a classy way to do that, I'm sure. I'm not the man for the job. My scatting is nonsense.
3: It's Jose Feliciano got close to it. I mean,
4: that's true.
1: Because I don't mind, you know, changing. I was one of the only defenders of the of Fergie when she had that really sort of interesting take.
6: Jazzy.
1: Yes. Yeah. I thought it was still fairly respect. I thought it was still respectful.
4: Yeah.
1: It was cool. And everybody thought it was so awful.
2: Hmm. Yeah, I'm trying to think of a famous scatting artist that did the national. Ella Fitzgerald was famous for her scatting.
1: Yeah. Mel Torme. I wonder if he ever did it.
3: I don't think anyone scats today because it was never any good, I think.
1: Jack Black, he'll scat.
3: Is that right?
1: Yeah. Oh. Yeah, he gets...
3: That's on brand.
1: Some of that Tenacious D stuff, he starts getting silly.
3: All right.
2: But you've got a great technique of scatting.
5: Well, yours is like wizardry.
1: Thank you, yeah.
5: It's very magical.
1: I have been doing it from a very young age.
5: Yeah.
1: Very young age.
5: Yeah.
2: Really?
1: Oh, I was doing that nonsense when I was 10.
2: I have an idea. This may not work, and I'm sorry I didn't warn you guys.
1: Okay.
5: Oh, boy.
2: We had an important news story. It was a serious news story, but Pat had a song about it. This involves broccoli.
1: Yeah.
2: And perhaps can you leave a little space in here for a scat for Josh in the middle of the tune?
4: Yeah.
2: Okay. The story, Christy, do you have the short
5: US
2: version?
5: Yeah, the U.S. Food and Drug Administration warned broccoli sold at Walmart in 20 states is now the subject of a possible deadly recall. That's right. The initial recall for Braga Fresh's washed and ready-to-eat 12-ounce bags of market-side broccoli florets came out late last year due to the possibility of listeria contamination, and that could possibly lead to death.
2: Really?
5: Yeah.
2: So if you bought your broccoli at Walmart, check it. And you can go online. It gives you the exact which technical runs and numbers, et cetera, et cetera. So it's actually pretty serious business. And, of course, every kid out there that doesn't want to eat their vegetables. Dad, I can't eat the broccoli. It's Bob and Tom Show told me. son, we got this. This is perfectly safe. But, Pat, you had a tribute. I thought perhaps we could mix a little scat in with this.
4: Yeah, I'll do a short verse to establish that, and then you scat for a verse, and then I'll finish the song, and then just kind of come in whenever you want.
1: All right.
4: All right, let's try it. If you search for fiber, walking through the produce aisle, there's broccoli, I used to call them trees. Ronzipple snitty and escargot floozle moss.
3: This doesn't really lend itself to
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4: Put a pat of butter on them after they've been steamed.
3: Rub stabity
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0: yes.
1: Chick just made a good point. Sometimes the down-tempo stuff, maybe scatting yeah. really isn't
0: that
1: the
0: was
1: thing.
0: Wonderful.
2: Josh, I applaud. How are you?
0: Wonderful. The,
2: I would have stopped dead in my tracks.
1: It's not just a shooby-dooby. You get some really good verbiage in there.
2: Mm-hmm. Yeah.
1: Really, really, truly delightful.
3: I just let the sounds sing to me.
2: I think my favorite word was snitty.
3: Oh, yeah. You came out strong.
2: If you knew that, but it was, snitty.
1: Once again, be careful with your broccoli. check that out online. Now, before we get back to the sports page, I was hoping that we could, we have another issue out there.
0: Yes.
1: This time it involves chickens.
0: Spurned on by soaring egg prices, some Americans are looking into backyard chicken coops. Matthew Aversa, a co-owner of the nonprofit sanctuary Winding Branch Ranch in San Antonio, told the Associated Press, quote, "We've seen a real uptick in calls recently from people wanting to start their own backyard flocks." While advocates say tending a personal flock promotes sustainability, some who already own chickens warn it's not an easy solution.
2: Right.
0: Kathy Shea Mormino, a home chicken blogger and author, said, quote, "There are no inexpensive eggs in keeping chickens. You're going to pay more, particularly in your first several years, in your setup and in your birds. And there's a huge learning curve on how to care for the animals." Experts also cautioned that backyard chickens are susceptible to contracting bird flu if they are not protected from wild fowl droppings.
3: I was shopping for chicken coops, but I think I'm going to go with the chicken sedan.
0: Are you?
3: I like the four doors. Yeah.
1: Now, we have someone who is a veteran of the world of the chicken coop. It's our own friend, comedian Jeff Oskey from our staff.
4: Hello.
1: And Jeffrey, I know you had a chicken coop. Can you give us the word? Is this correct? Are they very difficult?
4: Actually, the difficulty comes more in keeping them alive from predators. Because everything wants to eat them.
3: Yeah.
0: That's because they're good.
4: Yeah. Well, and that's what they don't, like they mentioned in the story, that's what they don't tell you. The chickens are the cheapest part of the egg experience.
0: Oh.
4: Because you can go to Tractor Supply, take a few chicks, put them in your pocket, and just walk out.
2: Okay.
4: Like Mabel at the front. She ain't checking pockets.
2: No. No. Even if they're cheaping. Cheap.
4: Yep. But then you have to buy lumber because you got to build a coop. You got to get chicken wire, Pat.
0: Yeah. Really?
4: I thought that was just an expression. No, you got the coyotes will get you birds if you don't have the chicken wire. You got to get the heaters. You got to buy the feeders. You got to buy lamps. Somehow I was $11,000 into my free backyard chickens.
2: I bet.
4: So I don't know what eggs are now. I have mine down to around $340 a dozen.
3: Yeah.
1: Well, you're not getting more bang for your buck.
4: Yeah.
1: Buck. And coyotes got them all, right?
4: I actually relocated 11 raccoon that were, and they just kept coming.
1: Wow.
4: And,
1: oh, the raccoons eat them?
0: Raccoons ate chickens.
4: Hawks, we had a hawk come down, pick one up, carry it like 200 feet in the air and drop it. They carry them up, drop them, so then when they hit, they die, and then they come down, pluck them all and eat them.
0: Yikes.
2: Well, that's just a good process. I think.
4: The kids. So then someone's like, oh, get a rooster. They'll protect your flock.
1: Okay. Uh-huh.
4: And you know how they say roosters crow like when the sun rises?
2: Oh, yeah.
4: Roosters crow anytime they think there's danger.
0: Oh.
4: So our rooster crowed 5,000 times a day.
3: Yeah. There's one on my street.
4: Oh, it's insane.
3: All day long.
4: All day long.
3: Yeah.
4: Anytime, like a breeze blows.
2: No kidding.
4: You stupid rooster. Huh. So all your neighbors will hate you.
0: Mm-hmm.
4: The minks will get tunnel under.
2: Minks?
0: Oh, yes. Yeah.
4: And they don't even eat the birds. They just like killing them for fun.
3: They're maniacs.
0: Are you serious?
4: Minks
0: are,
4: I'm dead serious.
2: They're unbelievable.
4: One time I went to get eggs and I reached in and there was a snake in where the eggs were.
0: Oh,
2: snakes like eggs. Oh, yeah.
3: I'm out.
4: The eggs. But if you can get the eggs, they're delicious.
0: Yeah.
4: Like,
0: well,
4: the
0: yeah.
4: yolks are like orange in a way you've never seen.
1: Yeah. A Haywood just brought me a couple more dozen last weekend.
4: Oh, cool. Multicolored. Like you had yeah. blue yep. and red yep. And you know, white and light blue.
1: Yeah, Haywood's had chickens forever, but you know how eccentric and weird he is.
5: No. Jeff, you're kind enough to bring us eggs.
0: For yeah, a while. I remember those days. Fantastic. Yeah.
1: And isn't the other massive problem the huge amount of fecal material produced by chickens?
4: A ton. And we kind of let ours free range, and it only took an afternoon to wipe out all of our hostas, all of our plants.
0: Oh, like, they ate
4: they
0: everything?
4: They will just eat everything.
5: No kidding.
4: And they scratch at the ground, so any grass you have within 2 months is gone.
5: Wow.
4: It's just like a big mud.
1: So how many chickens did you have? And this
4: we had 10.
1: Did you name them? Did
4: yeah,
1: you
4: have, we, like, had, we had
1: Bill and
4: Steve? We had Featherfoot. We had Daenerys. We had
1: Daenerys.
4: Cheeto was the rooster. We had Featherfoot was the worst because Featherfoot died a horrible, horrible death.
0: Oh, God.
5: What happened?
2: Didn't
5: to
2: he have his head torn off or something?
4: Yeah, I was leaving for work one morning, coming yeah. in here, and I heard like screeching, and I thought like. So, I went out and there was a raccoon and he was just eating Featherfoot.
0: Oh,
4: and,
0: God.
4: So I went in to grab, to like stop it. So I went and grabbed
2: He did not go quietly into that.
4: I grabbed my BB gun chick and I go out. I don't have a real gun because if I did. And so I grabbed the BB gun and I shoot the raccoon in the face like three times with it. And it looks at me like, bitch, get a real gun. So I had to come to work. Maggie calls me like 8 o'clock in the morning. Featherfoot's just dragging his intestines around the yard. You know, all the kids.
5: This is brutal.
4: Oh, yeah. It was horrible.
5: So what had to happen?
4: Oh, I had to go home and kill a chicken then, Josh.
5: How'd you do that?
4: With a shovel. But that's the thing. I just wanted an omelet. I didn't want to kill chickens. I
2: but
4: don't
2: then
4: like killing.
2: You, no, of course you not. Got chicken salad, right?
4: And,
2: yeah.
4: Their necks is tough, chick.
2: Tough neck?
4: You can't swing on it. You gotta do the jump on the shovel.
0: Wow. Oh, my gosh. Oh.
1: So what you're saying is you're not a big fan of the backyard chicken coop.
4: It was fun for like a month and a half. Like, they are fun. The kids love carrying them around. My youngest would put it in her Featherfoot in her little bike basket and ride around the neighborhood.
5: So she has good memories of Featherfoot.
2: Yeah, Featherfoot, not anymore.
4: Until the intestine.
0: Yeah.
5: That must have been tough.
4: Yeah, that thing lasted for like 6 hours.
5: Oh.
4: Just
2: wasn't there a chicken that didn't have a head?
1: Yeah, that's famous. Yeah.
2: But they lived for like a long time.
1: It was quite literally on a circuit. They would go from fairs.
2: The throat hole was there, and the owners would shove corn down that hole. And it would
5: understand where the brain, you know, how.
2: Yeah.
5: How
2: would that?
1: There's a huge explanation enough.
5: Yeah.
1: It's all over the internet.
4: We have a picket fence, and one morning they had drugged one of the
2: halfway
4: through the picket fence and ate the front side and the back side, but the middle was still there.
5: This is awful.
4: Oh, yeah, it was horrible.
2: Got the white picket fence and everything, huh? And
4: well, it was
2: dead chickens in the backyard. Yeah, all the blood.
5: Rob Zombie movie.
4: Yeah.
1: So what you're saying is just fork over extra money, buy eggs, don't buy chicken.
4: Yeah, you have to build like a fortress of a coop if you want to.
1: Okay, well.
0: No, thanks.
1: Once again, heavy egg prices. Well, thank you, Jeffrey. We appreciate it.
5: I feel like I just watched The Deer Hunter.
1: I know. That's why I changed the topic.
4: Yeah.
1: This is the entrails of a chicken.
2: Dragging it around the yard. The chicken. Dragging his intestines around the
1: yard. I love the fact the way the raccoon looks at him. Like, hey, get a real gun, bitch. Like, what
4: after being shot in the face.
1: Multiple
4: times.
1: I'm trying to remember if this is a Chick McGee thing or a Bob thing. Did you ever put bells on your inside of your door so your dog could go over and hit the bells when they
2: had
1: to go
2: out? That was Bob's thing, I think. Yeah.
1: And I mentioned that the other day.
0: I know a lot of people would do that, actually.
1: It's a great idea.
0: Yeah.
2: I could do it for one of my dogs, and she would adjust it to where she likes it, and then she would retie it. And look at me and point and say, that's the way you do it. And then there's my golden, who would do anything.
1: Yeah. Mr. Fletcher will wake me up sometimes. I'll be asleep, and all of a sudden I'll feel a paw, and it's Fletcher wanting to go outside. But
2: get the peanut butter.
1: Apparently this works. I've received several letters about this,
0: mm-hmm.
1: and we were talking about this. They call it... tinkle bells. They're sleigh bells. Put them on the doorknob, and our, quote, handsome little man touches them with his nose every time he has to go out and potty.
5: Aww. That's nice.
1: Thank you, Bruce. Yeah, that's a great idea.
2: There's a lady on Instagram. I forget what her handle is, but she's, I think there are a bunch of people who've done this after, I'm guessing after they saw what she did. She has these buttons on the floor that have words on the buttons. And if the dog steps on the button, it says the word.
5: Wow. So it'll say food or water?
2: It says food or water. And then, but her dog goes, where's dad?
5: Oh.
2: And the mom will go upstairs. And the dog turns around and goes upstairs. It's unbelievable how many words this dog knows.
5: That's so sweet.
1: Yeah, I think mine would be going food, food, food, dinner, food, dinner, food, yeah. Treat, right. Lunch, yep. Food, food, pet me, food.
5: My cats will wake me up just to wake me up. Yeah.
2: Is that right? They're
5: they don't go out. They have a litter box. Yeah. They have food and water. Yeah. They just... he's had enough.
2: Let's go.
1: We were talking about the puppy bowl, which got us on this topic again.
2: Oh yeah, mm-hmm.
1: And we saw some scenes from it. Such some beautiful dogs, including a little three-legged guy having a good time.
2: Yes,
1: got this photograph. I don't know if you can see it. This is a dog from the back. You can see the dog is watching the big screen TV.
0: Yeah, yeah,
5: very sweet.
1: Yeah, this comes to us. The show is called Too Cute on Animal Planet. This is our dog, Rihanna, watching TV. Thank you, Ron, for that.
0: My dogs will jump out at the TV when, dogs are running through a commercial or they think it's real. Oh, yeah.
1: It's always funny if you have a speaker that's not right on the TV and the dog barks and all of a sudden your dog looks over to the left over there. Where's the dog?
0: Or they run through the TV and they look to see where to go.
2: Have you seen the Golden who sees Darth Vader on TV for the first time?
5: Yes, I did see that.
2: And she dives underneath the covers. <I'm scared. laughs>
1: Well, we asked this question, and I forget who got mad at me for asking it, but
2: could be anybody.
1: during the Super Bowl, how many commercials will use classic rock songs? Oh. And there'll be a lot of them, but also I wonder how many commercials will use animals. Now, the rumor is that there is going to be a Budweiser commercial with the Clydesdales again.
2: I told you that. I don't know if that's true.
1: Oh, okay.
5: I was not mad that you asked, that you said, yeah, they'll probably be commercials. I was mad that you asked Kostaki if he would be taking notes on how many commercials had classic rock.
1: I think I was directing him to take notes so we'd have something to talk about next week.
5: It was an upsetting command.
1: Okay.
0: You don't think he'll have anything to talk about? The game's going to be that bad?
1: No.
0: Okay.
2: So you asked Kostaki when he called in to give his NFL report, which he has material prepared for.
0: Yep.
2: You asked him if he was going to watch the Super Bowl and take notes and copy down what the commercials were.
1: I wonder if he was going to watch it by himself so he could actually focus on the game and not be. But no, you're going to watch it by yourself, right?
2: So I always watch it by myself.
1: Same for you?
5: The next day.
0: The next day?
5: Well, yeah, the man has a sleep. He sleeps when he.
1: Jason, have you had a chance to make that noose? I'm going to go outside.
2: You know what?
5: Tom? Okay. The next day alone. Yep.
2: Tom brings up a good point. I've been approaching this ace situation the wrong way. I'm just going to take myself.
5: Control what you can control.
2: Yes. Grant me the serenity, and I'm, yes, this is genius.
6: Love what you heard.
7: 1936, Beatles, that's all.
6: Head to bobandtom.com to find all the ways you can support the show. Ladies and gentlemen, Bob and Tom.
8: Another word you guys forgot, craptastic.
5: Oh, yeah.
8: That's an adjective. It's adulation, as in I just took a craptastic dump after eating all this gas station sushi.
2: That's right. Craptastic dump.
8: You talked about California sober.
5: Yeah.
8: That's when you don't drink, but you smoke pot.
0: Mm-hmm. Yeah.
8: You guys know what plumber sober is?
5: No.
8: Yeah, that's you don't drink. Till you get to the job site.
0: Oh,
6: yeah. 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
11: You know, here in Paris and everywhere I go today, people are talking about the latest development in personal hygiene.
1: What is that?
11: The coffee enema. And for those of us who practice the alternative lifestyle, there's only one brand of coffee enema. It's called La Cage aux Folgers. Bonjour. I am Maurice Chevalier. La Cage aux Folgers. Because when you're pooped, nothing perks you up like a coffee enema. I'm a gentleman who lives in gay Paris. I like to stay as fresh as I can be. But when I need a little pick-me-up, I don't take my coffee from the coffee cup.

0: Bob and Tom.
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2: Willie, your hair looks good today.
3: Thank you, Christy.
2: You're welcome.
3: Got no product in today.
2: Yeah, it's kind of falling down in front of your face. I love it. Yeah, there you go.
4: Look at all that hair you have.
5: Wow, bangs. I remember those.
4: A thick head of hair.
5: Check these out, Vals. Come on, get in here.
4: Did you see that, Tom?
6: Yeah, I do.
4: All that hair?
5: No big deal.
6: And genetics, very complicated.
5: Yeah, it doesn't make any sense.
2: I have a correction to make. What's that? Apparently tomorrow is National Spaghetti Day. Oh. I apologize.
5: I mean, there's a guy out there with a trunk full of pasta and sauce.
2: So how are we
5: going to
2: have Taco Tuesday and spaghetti on the same day?
5: Spaghetti tacos is a great idea. You have a taco shell, you put spaghetti in there. Sounds delicious.
6: That's a good idea.
5: Yeah. Does it?
6: Eat them quick.
7: I'm with you, Pat.
6: They probably get kind of soggy.
5: What is that, God? Are you giving me the business? Spaghetti tacos is a great idea. Little Parmesan cheese on there. Little meatball or some meat sauce, whichever you prefer.
6: Meatball tacos sounds very good.
4: Willie's way down the road with this thing.
6: I want to hear about this guy with the drugs around his Johnson. What's the story?
2: All right. Authorities in Florida are saying they found a man with cocaine and methamphetamine wrapped around his penis.
5: Wow. Having a good time.
7: He must have a lot to do.
2: Pinellas County Sheriff's deputy said they stopped a vehicle driving without its lights and found a firearm in the car. The drugs were then discovered while searching the passenger, Patrick Florence, who told authorities the package of drugs wrapped around his package, not his.
7: They're friends.
8: I don't know how they got there.
7: Now you know.
8: I let somebody else pack my underwear this morning.
4: You might be able to get away with that if there's a duffel bag in the trunk.
7: Sorry,
4: exactly. That's not mine. I don't know where that duffel bag. But if it's wrapped around your penis.
2: Yeah, he said he didn't know who the drugs belonged to, Chick.
4: Wow.
2: He was charged with four felonies, according to WFLA TV.
4: Where news is on your side and wrapped around your penis.
6: This guy, he's not. He should have committed him. You got to keister him if you're going to, right?
7: Okay. What does that mean, Tom? Keister him?
6: A keister, you know, the old
8: prison purse?
6: Pocket.
8: Prison pocket. Yeah.
4: You know, we make a lot of fun on this show about relationships. And if, let's say, your significant other, Tom, or someone you really cared about was in prison, would you keister something for that person and deliver it?
6: Well, I brought your payphone in.
8: Yeah, here's your file.
5: Here's your cricket.
6: You're going to need an AC outlet and a phone line.
8: And
6: you mean you wanted a cell phone?
8: I brought your favorite sandwich.
4: Thank God it's a hot dog.
6: No way I'm bringing bagels in.
4: Oh, Lord.
8: Maybe a gyro.
6: So this guy has drugs wrapped around his male member.
2: That's correct.
5: Is he tying it? What's going on?
6: Yeah, are they just dipped in it? It's like a corn dog.
2: No, I'm sure they're tied.
4: No, it's wrapped.
2: They're in baggies and wrapped around.
8: How about that?
2: He's trying to hide it, obviously.
6: What an idiot.
8: Well, he must have assumed, hey, you know, they usually check the anus. Exactly. Maybe they don't check the wiener.
6: Oh, wouldn't it
8: be? They don't.
4: That's true. They get the flashlight out and shine it all the way up.
8: Oh, that's for sure.
7: Well, there's no drugs. You have pinworms, but there's no drugs.
8: You have a polyp.
6: Does it say what kind of drugs they were? I wasn't.
2: Yeah. Cocaine and methamphetamine.
6: Okay.
8: So a crank around his crank.
2: He was up all night.
8: Very good, Pat.
4: They call that a crank, huh? That's interesting.
5: Okay. I've
4: never heard that.
6: Good luck to you, fella.
8: Biker crank. Oh, yeah. Do they still ask in an airport, has anybody else packed these bags for you?
5: Yeah. Or?
6: No.
5: They don't?
8: Remember when they used to ask you that?
5: Oh, sure.
4: Yeah, sure.
8: Are you carrying anything that somebody else got? Robert Schimmel used to have a great joke about, because who would ever take something from somebody else and say, hey, I'm not on your flight, but take this up there.
5: Sure, buddy.
4: And then answer truthfully. No, that guy just handed this to
8: me. Right.
6: This is somewhat specific, but I noticed that the TSA opens up all ski bags.
8: Oh, really?
6: Yeah, you
8: even
6: get
8: though
6: that,
8: it's plainly
6: you
8: obvious?
6: Get, you get that notice in there, we've gone through this bag.
8: Oh, okay, yeah.
2: The ski bag, were the skis in it or yeah. the boots?
5: You were traveling skis. Ski
8: bag. A ski bag also makes a mighty fine grenade launcher bag.
5: It's the same shape there.
2: Yeah. Good point.
6: Yeah. The
5: AK-47.
6: That's why.
9: It's hard to tell.
8: Skis, missile launchers, who's to say?
5: A comically large bow and arrow. I don't know.
6: 10 bombs lashed together.
2: Yeah. Oh, boy.
9: A torpedo.
6: Did you ever get that note in your luggage?
8: I have,
2: yes,
8: yeah.
2: I have.
6: It says, well, they've gone through them. And
10: it's in their crossbow.
6: Well, I'm sorry.
2: That's why I count my underwear.
5: What? No, you don't. You count your underwear before flying?
8: Please tell me that you do.
5: Wait a minute. No, you don't.
6: Now,
9: don't laugh really loud. She won't continue. Yeah. Go ahead.
6: Christy,
9: what are you doing?
6: Now, Christy, recently, let's just say, for the sake of this story, you'd flown to Florida.
2: Yeah.
6: You're going to be gone for 10 days.
2: Yes.
6: I'm serious here.
2: Right.
6: What's the underwear count?
2: 10. One for each day.
6: No, don't you call ahead to see if the condo you're renting has a washing machine?
2: Even if they have a washing machine.
10: What if you stay
2: And I did do laundry on this trip, but I do bring enough for the whole trip.
6: You bring a fresh pair for each day?
2: Absolutely.
6: See, I pack light.
2: Really?
6: Oh, yeah. There's a washing machine. The condo we rented, yeah, I do laundry every day.
2: Well, it takes up like this your much vacation. Space. 10 pairs of underwear.
6: Well, Christy, when you have the full throw pouch.
9: Right.
6: I keep them in the ski bag.
8: If I'm 10 days, I pack 11 or 12.
2: Pairs. Oh, just in case? Yeah.
5: Can I want to be Josh?
8: My diet is sort of...
6: Get you soil lunch. Best. That can be, Mexican restaurant
9: history,
6: lunch.
8: It can be shark worthy.
10: There'll be some splattering.
9: You know, it's better to have it and not need it.
8: Right, right.
5: And you're going out with 12. You're coming back home. We'll be like 8 or 9. You get rid of a few. You jettison a few while you're there.
8: But if you see the note, yes. Hey, this bag has been checked.
2: Mm-hmm.
8: You will then count your underwear to see if a pair was taken.
2: Oh, yes. I'm stealing
6: you don't
2: want to
6: see a picture of the TSA instead of wearing a mask. He's got a pair of Christie's grunts on his face.
2: My what?
9: Grunts.
6: Okay, well, let's move forward here. Christy.
2: A Missouri woman has been arrested after she tried to catch her flight by running onto the tarmac at Phoenix Sky Harbor International
6: Once
2: Airport.
6: Again, it was a prop plane and all of her remains are her legs.
10: That's a brutal joke.
9: Chuckle.
2: The door to the jetway had already been shut.
6: Have you ever been on a tarmac with a propeller plane anywhere nearby?
8: No,
2: of course.
8: I have. Oh, I have.
6: It's terrifying.
9: It's terrifying.
8: It was like a little Cessna thing, yeah.
6: Very scary.
8: I didn't like being near it.
6: No, I mean, you think
9: do
6: about
9: you
6: it.
9: Feel an urge to walk into the propeller? Is that what you're talking about?
6: No, I just,
9: I'd be aware of it.
8: I do have the urge to see if I can stop it with my hand.
2: Oh, God. It's not a fan, my friend.
5: Go in real quick.
9: I would be aware of it. I don't know if I'd be terrified.
6: Well, I was.
2: Then you must be really terrified of helicopters.
6: Yes.
8: Do you have to duck?
6: Depends.
9: No, not really.
6: Yeah, sometimes.
9: It makes you feel better, though.
8: I would think so.
5: When you get on the copter, do you... Yeah, that's like the president in the movie or whatever. He always ducks when he gets on the copter.
6: Those copter, the ones the president are on are huge, and they've got the... But, you know, on the smaller ones, you got to duck.
8: Man. If you stand upright, it'll cut your head off. That's
6: depends.
2: Well,
6: happened.
2: You can't ask certain actors.
8: Well, that's because the helicopter fell on them, essentially.
6: Well, you should have ducked.
8: Vic Morrow. Ducking wouldn't have helped.
9: Or, as John Landis tried to say, Vic Morrow just happened to walk there.
8: It's not
9: my fault.
6: So, I'm sorry. So, this lady is chasing a large aircraft. This is at the big airport in Phoenix.
2: Yeah, and according to the authorities, the door to the jetway had been shut, and the woman, Vicki Myers, tried to get on the plane. She allegedly ran through the glass doors separating the passenger area and the secure airfield.
9: Whoops.
2: KOLD.
9: News on your side.
2: Reports the woman was stopped by airport employees as she ran down a flight of stairs toward the nose of the airplane. The woman told employees she was trying to, quote, have the plane stop so she would not miss her flight.
6: Lady, it's not a bus. Okay. I mean, in the movies.
8: Yeah.
6: They always have the chasing the bus and the guy stops. And this isn't one of those Hallmark Christmas movies. Well, I was chasing the jet down down the tarmac. Ladies and gentlemen, this is your captain speaking. On the right side of the plane, you'll see the Rocky Mountains. On the left side of the plane, you'll see the reason we ask you to get here a couple hours early.
8: Look at her go, folks. Look at
6: her go. Takes time to go through security, ma'am. Get here on time.
5: She's got her neck pillow.
8: I would have loved it if the pilot would have stopped. Said, you know what?
2: Yeah.
8: I admire the brazenness of this lady.
2: Let her on.
5: Yeah, yeah. No, we can't encourage this behavior, Josh.
8: And then opened the door and then just said, looked at her and said, gas, grass, or ass.
6: Well, they're going to have to throw her a rope since the jetways, I assume, 50 yards back terminal.
8: But if I were president, I'd insist on a slide.
2: Oh, wouldn't that be fun?
8: Just wave.
6: Yeah.
8: Wee!
6: Yeah, who needs dignity? Well, you're going to meet the Pope in the tarmac. Oh, keen.
5: Didn't a flight attendant.
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13: And now C-SPAN joins a special session of the United States Senate live from our nation's capital. Presiding over today's session is Senator Jesse Helms with special guest Mrs. Hillary Rodham Clinton.
14: I say, let me call this special session of the United States Senate to order. Speaking before the Senate today is the distinguished shadow senator from the District of Columbia, the Reverend Jesse Jackson. Reverend Jackson.
15: Thank you, Senator Helms. I am here today to propose that the District of Columbia be made the 51st state in the Union. The time has come for the community that I represent to have an official voice in our government.
16: Reverend Jackson, I agree that Washington, D.C. Should be made a state, but I do not think we should expand the total number of states currently in the Union, as we would have to remake the flag. I propose that we merge two existing states in order to make room for the new state of Washington, D.C.
15: Can you give me an example, Senator?
16: Of course, Reverend Jackson. We could combine Tennessee with Arkansas, and we would call it Tennessee-saw. Or we could combine the state of Washington and Delaware.
14: Mm-hmm. And what would that be?
16: That would be Washin-ware.
17: I'm not sure we could ever get that ironed out.
16: Okay, Hillary, how about North Dakota and Texas?
17: What would that be?
16: That would be North Dakotex.
14: Well, that's a nice flow, but what about merging Utah and Idaho?
17: What would we call it?
18: Utah, Mrs. Clinton.
16: There's no need for name calling here. But since you brought it up, I suggest we merge Virginia and North Carolina.
17: What would that be?
16: Well, Hillary, that would be Virginia. I know Virginia won't work. Then we'd have only 49 states. We might actually have to let in Puerto Rico. Which reminds me, Senator Packwood, I've got some Puerto Rican girls just dying to meet you. That is a joke, son. A little singing from the Rolling Stones song, Miss You.
19: Miss You? Isn't that Missouri and Utah?
16: No, you idiot, that's a Rolling Stones song.
14: Ladies and gentlemen, please, at this time I'd like to recognize our distinguished colleague from the Congress, Representative Barney Frank. Representative Frank?
20: Hi there! Thank you, Mr. Helms. In a similar vein, why don't we merge Indiana and Kansas?
16: Mr. Frank, what would that get you?
20: That would get you into can.
16: Indiana and Kansas. Wouldn't that get you Indy-ass?
20: I love it when you talk that way, Senator.
14: Gentlemen, please. This is a public forum.
17: Gentlemen, what about merging Alaska and Virginia?
19: What would that be?
17: Alaska Virgin.
16: Well, Hillary, you'll never find one to ask in the halls of the Senate. Bob Packwood and I have screwed them all.
19: What about combining Alaska and Massachusetts?
16: Reverend Jackson, what would you call it?
19: Edchusetts.
16: Kazuntite.
19: What if we merged Mississippi with the great state of Maine? We'd get Mrs. Maine.
16: Mrs. Maine? That reminds me, I once took my secretary to Maine.
19: Banger?
16: Of course I did, Jesse. I'm a Kennedy.
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21: Josh is now doing my distracting.
9: Christy Lee at the news desk. Look at that. There's Pat Godwin.
22: Hello.
9: Hello, Josh Arnold. Ace Cosby.
2: What was that?
9: We're comedy. The O'Reilly Auto Parts Studios.
2: Oh, really?
9: Solid comedy. I'm Chick. Hello, Tom.
21: Hello, Chick McGee.
9: Yes, sir.
21: Now, we were delving into a topic from Reddit.
22: Did you say
2: that with more disdain?
9: Tell me you hate this source without telling me you hate this source.
21: No, I do. I enjoy this particular topic.
9: Yes, I enjoy it a lot. It's Reddit.
2: The question was posed.
21: The place where no one needs credentials and the truth is
2: hovering. He's right about that.
9: And real names are optional.
2: Yeah.
21: Oh, I love the names people pick.
2: The question posed was, what is something sexual you'll never do again?
9: Okay.
2: And some of the top responses, if you're just joining us, one that we discussed was a gentleman put his male member in a hot dog bun, took a photo for sexting purposes, but apparently found out that hot dog buns are actually pretty long.
22: Now,
2: we found
21: out. This is very interesting. Now, Josh, you say you would do this.
22: I feel like I could fill a hot dog bun.
2: And we found the average, I looked it up during the break. The average hot dog bun is 6 inches in length.
22: Now, this is definitely, I could not do it.
2: Growing. I mean, showing.
22: You guys know I'm a grower.
2: Not a shower.
22: Yeah.
21: When you say you guys know.
22: It's because I tell you.
21: Yes. Yeah, right. None of us have ever witnessed it.
9: Well, speak for yourself.
21: did you see growth mode or a not angry mode?
9: I'm not going to tell you, but I'll just say you got to start from somewhere.
22: Okay. Yeah.
21: So now, presumably, this guy thought it'd be funny to send his friend a photograph of the.
22: Now, do you put a line of mustard?
21: That was exactly what I was going to ask. I just don't know mayonnaise.
2: No mayonnaise.
22: If you're from Chicago, you don't put ketchup.
21: Yeah. And by the way, mayonnaise on hot dogs. Disgusting.
2: Yes.
22: Yeah.
9: Haven't I tried mayonnaise on
22: I only
9: hot
22: tried
9: dogs.
22: It. My brother Joe insists on grilling the hot dog bun, putting a little bit of mayonnaise and grilling the bun though.
21: I bet that's fantastic.
22: Works. It was almost the same, and he was so disappointed in our lack of reaction.
21: Oh, I bet it sounds good. Grilling the buns is a great idea.
9: Yeah. Mm. I'm going to say
21: a little bit of crispness on the edge.
9: Almost key.
21: Yeah. Mm. I know the old stand-up joke is, what is it? There's eight hot dogs in a pack and six in the bun. What is that still a thing?
2: I don't know.
21: Didn't someone come out with a matching set of buns for the?
22: You'd think they would.
2: You would think.
21: Would you do that, Pat?
22: Do what?
21: Do you ever do the comically, the potentially amusing so-called dick pic?
22: Oh, no, I wouldn't do that. No.
9: Really?
22: Even if requested? Yes, even if requested, I wouldn't do it, no.
9: Oh.
22: It
9: depends. Well, I'll stop texting.
22: I know what I wouldn't do sexually, though, I could tell you that.
2: What?
22: I wouldn't do the car again. I had a situation where we were in the car and it went up on the median and we got stuck there. And
2: oh, while you were driving?
22: An accident, yeah, so I wouldn't do that.
21: What?
22: Again.
2: Okay.
22: Yeah.
9: Was it intercourse?
22: No. It was a mounting while I was driving.
9: Wow.
22: Sort of thing.
9: I wouldn't do that.
2: She was sitting on your lap.
21: Was this century or was it? This is. Are we going back?
22: Yeah, we're going way back.
21: Yeah. Okay, I hope so.
2: But did you hear he wrecked and he's stuck on the median?
9: You drove up on the median.
22: Yeah, Dallas, Pennsylvania.
9: But I see you doing that anyway.
22: Yeah. Oh, absolutely.
9: That happening anyway.
22: Well, you see the way I park.
9: I know.
22: You think I make love and drive. Huh?
9: I think Tom's a menace driving, but I think, you're right up there.
2: Yeah, having sex while you're driving is not really a good idea.
9: Well,
22: it's a great idea.
9: No,
2: depends
9: hang
2: on what
9: on.
2: Activity.
22: Yeah, that's the activity I wouldn't do. Again.
23: Was cowgirl.
9: If she'd want to. No, if whoever.
23: Not reverse cowgirl.
22: Oh, right.
23: Yeah.
22: Yeah, sorry.
9: If the partner wants to talk to the gear shift.
2: Yeah.
9: That's okay.
23: I see.
21: Now, what else is on the Reddit list?
2: Dice hot peppers, not thoroughly wash my hands, and then pleasure myself within a couple of hours.
23: Okay. Oh, yeah. That must be. Yeah.
21: Okay, that goes with this one, not washing my hands after pulling weeds.
2: Ooh. Did you get poison ivy?
21: Someone sent me this. Yeah. That's a bad idea.
2: Most of these involve men. Isn't that funny? Put my junk in a vacuum.
23: Oh gosh. Now these are we're really beyond the what?
22: Yeah, this isn't the answer to this question.
2: Yeah, this is probably make a sex video. My ex and I did that, and we couldn't watch it. The sounds and just looking at it. Oh gosh, no, never ever again.
23: I agree. I did the same thing.
2: I couldn't do that. No way.
23: And I went, oh, no, I don't like the noises I'm making.
22: Nothing about it.
2: Critiquing
22: good.
2: Yourself.
21: Yeah. I can't hear what she's saying because of the ball gag.
0: A lot of grunting.
23: No, it was my talk. It was more me going.
0: I know you're not going to answer this, Tom, but if you noticed, we both kind of have sort of a hearing loss.
21: Yeah.
0: Do you ever any mumbling during sex and you have to go, I'm sorry, what? what did you say? I'm sorry. What?
22: I said you
0: what
22: were,
0: is it?
23: I don't need my toes sucked ever again. And now I it's not something I hated, but really? I just don't need it done. Ugh.
0: I don't need it done either, but the effort would be nice. I would think. Right? Come on. That's nice.
23: No, I'm not opposed to sucking on toes, but yeah. I just don't need mine.
21: I am opposed to both.

0: time.
1: Oh, jeez.
2: You get stuck?
0: Ended up in the ER. Oh. Okay, great.
2: Here's one. Whipped cream. Seems like a fun thing until you realize you're smelling warm milk for the rest of the session, if you will. He says bonus like points for a mustache.
3: I like the way he refers to it as a session.
2: Yeah.
0: Here's one for you, Josh. I don't want to expand on this much, but it just says, put it this way, from now on, I'll handle the finger work. It's from a guy.
2: What?
1: I wonder what that means.
2: Boy. What does that mean?
0: I think I know.
1: Maybe she used some.
0: Yeah, she must have been
1: in places he didn't want.
0: Yeah, okay. That
3: handle the finger work.
0: That's what it says. You'll have to elaborate. This sort of thing will be explored later today. We'll be talking with comedian Allie Breen.
2: Oh, I was like, what? What do you got planned today?
0: In a little show, that we call Sexy Time. So,
2: is there something you said? Car. You said this toe thing.
1: Yeah.
2: I would say sex on the beach is not what it's
1: That's very good. Very good.
2: Man, yeah, sand gets in places and it's hard to
0: you
2: get
0: say
2: out.
0: Cracked up to be.
3: I'd say sex in water is real
2: I
3: difficult.
2: Agree. Yeah.
1: Well, it's friction.
2: Hot tubs dries you out. Yeah.
1: Although if you ever get the chance to complete in water,
4: it's a display.
1: It's
4: like Fantasia.
1: It's unbelievable. It comes out in a smoky sort of ghost-like fashion.
2: Are you serious?
1: I swear.
0: Were you wearing a face mask?
1: No, you could just look. I was in a pool, and you could just look.
4: Probably, yeah,
1: and it was.
0: I hope it was during Adult Swim.
4: No wonder you got kicked out of your neighborhood.
3: Yeah, Tom. Tell him
0: you weren't in the diving board, were you?
3: Is it? Is it jellyfish-like, one could say?
1: It's smoky. It looks like, I don't know. Yeah.
3: Smoky.
1: It's really interesting. You've seen it, Pat?
4: Yeah, I have seen it up close. Yeah.
3: Up close?
0: Yeah. Really?
4: Yeah.
0: Oh, the Ramrod Lounge. The Ramrod Lounge at swim
4: no,
0: night.
4: No, we just left there.
1: We were both like, whoa, look at that.
3: Is that right?
1: Yeah, it's a show.
0: We're going to switch gears here.
2: We're getting rid of
3: Josh.
0: We have Christy Lee. She's at the Cilac Insurance News Desk. What else is going on in the world of news?
1: Real quick, by smoke, I mean when you blow out a match.
4: The way that
1: the way that looks. Mm-hmm. Yeah.
2: Physicists have calculated the optimal amount of time to dip an Oreo in milk.
1: Oh.
0: Now, this is actually more interesting than I thought it would be.
1: It would have to be.
3: It can't be as dull as I think it's going to be.
0: No. I think that they make a really good point, and it's written. I hope the rewrite here is clear enough. Because it's very
1: clear.
0: The original of this is so complicated.
3: I too hope it's clit enough.
0: Did I say clit enough? That's the previous story.
2: Members of Utah State University's Splash Lab dipped cookies halfway in 2% milk for half a second to 7 seconds before measuring how much milk the Oreos absorbed.
1: All right.
2: Oreos absorbed 50% of their potential liquid weight in just 1 second. After two, they absorbed 80% before maxing out at 4 seconds and breaking down at five.
1: You're going to lose the integrity of the
2: ultimately, 3 seconds was found to be enough time to saturate most of your Oreo cookie.
1: Hmm.
2: And your choice of milk could change the optimal dunk time by a few split seconds. If it's heavier milk, I would think. Whole milk, skim milk.
1: I see.
2: Yeah.
0: And in addition to the absorption time, the fat enhances the flavor.
2: Mm-hmm.
0: Right? So if you use whole milk, you're getting that great creamy taste.
1: Yes.
0: If you're using fake milk. Yeah. But so the answer to the question is 3 seconds.
2: Yes.
0: Now, I did a little bit of research on this. This is another fun fact. Apparently, the best way to dunk an Oreo is to stick a fork into the cream filling so you can submerge it fully.
2: Oh, I see what you're saying.
0: Otherwise, you're either going to get your fingers wet or... Now, do you think, is that too much?
1: Yes, because I don't mind the little bit of... I don't get my fingers wet, but obviously I have a little bit of dry Oreo. I like that crunch mixed with the soggy part.
0: Mm-hmm.
2: I've never dunked an Oreo.
1: Well, it's amazing.
0: Really, why don't you join us? We're here in America and go back to Latvia and eat your dried Oreos.
3: What have you done with your life?

0: life.
1: I'm not a milk
0: now,
1: drinker.
0: Now, do they dry Hydrox? Does that have the same absorption rate
1: I don't
0: as an
1: know.
0: Oreo?
1: Well, the cookie would be a different cookie. So,
2: and the whole Hydrox thing, it's a really complicated story.
3: Are they cheaper? Is that cheaper?
2: Hydrox, I think, was the first one.
4: Yeah, and then absolutely.
2: It's some Kansas City company or something.
4: Is that right?
2: I suffered through like a 45-minute lecture on this one.
4: Really?
2: Yeah. And do you ever
4: you touched a nerve with the Hydrox people?
2: I don't know what happened. I'm they're still out there, right? The Hydrox cookie.
1: I think so. Yeah.
0: Boy, they're so. How sad.
1: Yeah.
0: Can you imagine being the CEO of a company that often people ask, "Are they still out there?"
1: Yeah.
2: I hope they're. I hope they're doing well.
5: The Bob and Tom Show. Pointless yet tasteless. Ladies and gentlemen, Bob and Tom.
6: Another word you guys forgot, craptastic.
0: Oh, yeah.
6: That's an adjective. It's adulation, as in, I just took a craptastic dump after eating all this gas station sushi.
4: That's right. Craptastic dump.
6: You talked about California sober.
0: Yeah.
6: That's when you don't drink, but you smoke pot.
1: Yeah.
6: You guys know what plumber sober is?
0: No.
6: Yeah, that's you don't drink. Till you get to the job site.
1: Oh,
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like OJ and kill my girlfriend. Girlfriend. 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

0: had to think that she was my girlfriend. Just don't put me in the clink, or I'll be someone else's girlfriend. Girlfriend. Gotta get a computer so I can get a girlfriend. I might as well be neutered, cause I've never had a girlfriend. I hope she has big hooters for her to be my girlfriend. But then beggars can't be choosers, so anyone can be my girlfriend. We got another bridge part.
1: Oh, you did? Up here.
0: Yeah.
1: Okay.

0: I want to be like Chick. Hey! Have two or three girlfriends. And then I can play with my... And then I'm trying to come up with a
1: rhyme for Chick.
0: Rhyme, yeah. I don't know. That's a one-syllable word.
2: That's a tough one.
3: That rhymes with Chick?
1: Slick?

0: Bob and Tom.
1: Ew, gross.
2: Slimy yet satisfying.
0: They put the F in professional.
3: Hello?
4: Mr. Mabey?
3: Yes, Mr. Mabey.
4: Hi, Mr. Mabey. This is Teresa down at the RV cleaning place.
3: Oh, yeah.
4: Hi. I was speaking with one of our telemarketers, and he had mentioned that you had some difficult to remove stains, and you needed some assistance immediately from carpet cleaning.
3: Yeah, I'm fine.
4: Mr. Mabey, the stains sounded kind of serious. We'd be happy to assist in any way. Do you need us to call the police or anything like that?
3: No. What happened? I was shaving and it just got a little out of control. But thanks for the call. Appreciate
4: you.
3: I appreciate it. Thanks. Bye-bye.
5: Bob and Tom. 24/7.
6: Oh, yeah. Yeah.
7: You just ruined it.
0: Christy Lee and Josh Arnold, Pat Godwin, Ace Cosby, Jessica Alsman. I'm Chick McGee. Hello, Tom. It's time for love, I believe.
7: Ah, sexy time.
0: There it is.
7: There we go. Oh, look, Allie Breen today. She's got lipstick on and everything,
6: You're
7: looks like.
6: You're gussied up.
8: Yep, lip gloss, but same thing. Colored lip gloss.
9: Lovely new haircut.
7: Yeah, what's going on there?
8: Thank you. I've been cutting it short. So, seeing how this goes, it's good for now. I think I'll start growing it again, but thank you.
7: Now, Allie Breen is a fine stand-up comedian, and she's also the host of Sexy Time. We ask you to write letters about your love troubles. We promise to help fix them. So far, our record is zero and 772.
0: Zero and whatever we've done.
7: Okay.
6: Right.
7: What have you got, Allie?
8: I think we might have one in there. Dear Allie, I've been divorced for 2 years, and I have kids who are 3 and 4. My ex just started dating a much younger woman, and I just found out from my oldest daughter, the 4-year-old, that on vacation, they all showered together. Oh. I freaked out on him and told him that's not okay, and they're acting like I'm the one who's making it weird. What would you guys do?
9: Yeah, inappropriate.
7: Yeah, not right. Yeah, not cool.
9: Obviously, not cool. Look, obviously nothing nefarious was going on, but inappropriate.
8: Yeah. Creepy,
7: yeah.
8: Kind of.
7: Yeah.
9: Too
8: have
9: close.
8: A non-family member? Yeah, exactly. Yeah.
6: And you're allowed to have an opinion and say, yeah, I don't want my kid to do that.
9: Yeah. Absolutely.
6: And you
9: yes.
6: can't say, you're being weird.
7: Allie, these guys are all familiar with this story, but when I was a young man, across the street, let's see, the Ulrichs were there, then there were the Daltons, then there were the Nelsons.
0: Joanne Dalton lived across the street from you?
7: Oh, yeah, down.
0: You were in love with her, yes?
7: She was very nice.
0: Oh, yeah.
7: But when I was a little boy, I had a sleepover at the next house down. I'm not going to say the name of the person.
9: Brian Thompson.
7: And
0: Billy Wilkins.
7: His mother got in the shower with us. I mean, I couldn't have been more
8: than that.
0: Is anybody else... As turned on as I am.
6: But
0: right
6: first
0: now.
6: Of all, why were you showering with him?
9: It sounds so rad.
7: I don't know.
0: How
8: this became
0: old were you?
8: Super sexy time.
7: I was really young, but what I remember about it, and this is awful, I just remember this big red bush right in my face.
6: Wow.
8: Do you have like a
7: I know. I mean, I'm totally serious. And then this particular young fellow became. He's occasionally on television to this day.
9: Oh,
7: he's a cop, one of those Washington talking head guys.
6: Oh, my God.
8: Did you ever talk to him about it after the fact?
7: No, I should probably write him.
0: Is it one of the Cuomos? That Cuomo guy? You got to tell me.
7: I should write him out. Hey.
6: Remember your mom's bush?
9: Allie, Allie, were you asking if that imprinted on Tom?
8: Yeah, that has to. When
7: something
8: absolutely. Happens that young, it usually...
9: Yeah, he became
8: what's
9: a big
8: the imprint that you're
9: Anne
8: attracted
9: Margaret
8: to redheads?
7: Just the opposite, yeah.
6: He doesn't really? Care for... He's not attracted to redheads.
9: It outprinted.
8: Oh. Okay.
7: Yeah. That's a completely true story, though. I mean, it's... Yeah, that person should not be doing that.
6: Maybe that's why you don't like Harry, you know what.
7: Yeah, it could be. Mm-hmm. It's just... But you don't... No, you don't shower with someone else's kids.
6: I mean,
7: if you were like in a pool with bathing suits, but that would be different, but... Yeah, that's weird. Well, but good luck.
8: Agreed.
6: Oh, we solved that.
8: All right, dear Allie.
7: And what kind of losers have to get divorced? Oh, wait a minute.
6: And date younger women. Yeah, I don't know. Boy,
8: I know. I thought it was going to be a younger woman problem, not a shower with kids problem.
6: Right? See, she's reasonable.
8: That took a left turn. All right, dear Allie, I'm in a relationship with the most passionate guy who cooks dinner for me, buys me beautiful things, and wants to have sex all the time.
0: That bastard.
8: All of it is really great, except he's Italian and he's so hairy and he shaves fairly close to his face. So his face is like sandpaper and I literally am torn up like every day. I tried to get him to fully shave, but he tried to grow it longer instead. It's helped a little bit. And then I said, maybe we had to not have so much passion. And he said he can't hold back. I don't know what to do. He's like Edward Scissorface.
9: I intend to hold it back. I am so passionate for you.
0: I'm full of life's juices.
9: I am sorry I scraped your thighs.
7: Who's the guy right now in the big dispute about the movie this summer? And what's her name? Lively.
6: Oh, Blake Lively. Mm-hmm.
7: Blake Lively, the guy that there's this ridiculous dispute going between. That guy is never without like a 3-day beard growth.
9: A Luigi.
7: I've never seen a photograph of him clean
5: Justin
7: shaven.
5: Justin Baldini.
0: Well, that's Don Johnson-esque, right? Yeah. That's been around a long time.
7: And it's he's a really good actor. I thought it was a well-made movie.
8: I thought so, too. Lawsuit is interesting because both sides, each one that you read, you're like, oh, that's open and closed. And then the other one, you're like, ooh, that one's pretty bad too.
7: Yeah, they all made millions of dollars. Calm down, everybody. But that's that guy has that beard thing going constantly. So what she's saying is
8: a lot of people do.
7: She's saying if the guy grew it out all the way like a real beard, it would be okay. Right?
9: She said it's better because he has.
8: That's what his solution. I think he doesn't want to shave. Yeah. So he's
9: this is
8: it
9: tough because you've communicated to him completely.
8: Yeah.
9: Well, I mean, what do you do here now?
8: Crotchless pantyhose.
6: Can't do anything.
7: I know. I got it. This is so easy.
9: Crotchless pantyhose isn't a bad fix.
7: Maybe she should do the same thing,
6: A
7: little 5 o'clock shadow.
10: Yeah, that can do some damage too. It really can.
8: That's a good point.
7: Be like a cat's tongue down there. I think that didn't work. Let's just move right on. Okay, let's go to our next letter, Allie.
8: A couple walking around with like raw faces together. wouldn't his beard protect him from that if she decided to retaliate?
7: No.
8: Oh, okay.
9: Or they would Velcro together.
10: Get that forehead.
9: That can't happen.
7: All right.
8: He'd get stuck. Oh. Dear Allie, my wife found out I cheated on her before we got married, and I didn't have sex with the person. I did hook up and got a BJ from a girl who was actually a good friend of hers.
9: Oh, that's cool.
8: But
9: I mean,
8: we're talking about,
5: I didn't have sex.
8: We're talking about over 20 years ago, and I wasn't even married then. I apologized. I've brought her flowers. I've taken her out, but she's not over it. Isn't there a statute of limitations on this kind of thing? I mean, we weren't even married.
7: I missed the beginning of this letter. How did this come up?
9: Yeah, it didn't say.
8: Didn't say how she found out. Maybe from the friend. Maybe the friend assumed that she knew that they hooked up way back when.
10: And she's allowed to have her time to be mad, though, even if she just found out about her best friend or whatever. Like, what the heck?
9: You can give her a little bit of anger time.
8: Yeah.
6: She needs to get over it.
8: I think for women, the longer ago that it happened, the more like big the lie has been. Because then it's lasted for so many years,
10: And you feel like a fool.
0: Oh, my love is a lie.
7: I can think of an analogous story.
0: It's not a neighbor, is it?
7: No. I was telling the story about a friend of mine who, when he was pre-16 years of age, they would roll his dad's car out of the garage quietly at night, and then they would just drive around town, joyriding.
8: Mm-hmm. Ooh.
7: And I told the story in some detail on the air one morning, and his dad heard it. And it had happened 30 years earlier, and his dad was furious and wouldn't talk to him for a week.
6: I thought you were the secret keeper, Big Mouth.
7: Well, I didn't know it was a big secret.
0: Nobody blows more secrets than Tom.
7: It happened in the 1960s. Anyway, so it's the same thing. People can still be mad about something.
6: We were just talking about this last night. Women tend to hold on to things, guys. Sorry. It's just, they do. Yep.
8: And it's still not great that happened because you did end up marrying her. So maybe you should have said something. I don't know.
9: If it gets too rough and she's really nagging, you just sit there and think about how great that beach was.
10: Oh, no.
9: You always have those memories to have.
6: Call her friend.
0: No, can't take that away from you.
7: Yeah, problem solved. Yep. Put her number in your phone she sees it.
9: Okay. In fact, from now on, go, hey, you know your friend did it this way.
7: Okay, now, time to move on. What else have we got, Allie?
8: Maybe step up your game. Dear Allie, my girlfriend and I were out at Walmart the other day, and someone's kid was really acting up. She decided to yell out at them, hey, why don't you wear a condom next time?
0: What a jerk.
8: And the kid's dad wanted to come fight me, of course, and she thought the whole thing was really funny. She's annoyed I'm still mad about it, and I really don't know what to do. She promised she won't do anything like it again, but she said get over it this time. Should I break up with her or keep it going? She's actually pretty cool otherwise.
9: No, yeah, you're fine. Yeah.
0: I don't know. You might need to get out of there.
10: Who says that?
8: I think she's not be able to do it again.
9: She does sound kind of funny to me.
0: kind of funny.
9: Yeah.
6: She's a fight starter.
10: Uh-huh.
9: She was just
0: She's an agitator.
9: Get you beat up. Right.
0: She's an agitator.
7: Out loud you say that to somebody?
9: I don't, right. But...
8: Sounds like she yelled it, yeah.
0: Josh doesn't, but he's one of those guys that would laugh really loud if he heard somebody say that to somebody else.
9: Oh, if I'm two aisles over?
0: Oh, yeah.
9: Yeah.
0: You're texting that, people.
9: That's why you go to Walmart to hear things like
0: that's
9: that.
0: True.
10: Yeah, that's not that unexpected.
0: Wasn't there a website for that? Screaming
10: people kids. People of Walmart.
9: Walmart is great.
6: Yeah. Oh, yeah.
9: Wow. Yeah.
7: Now, by the way, you can reach Allie Breen, Allie Breen on your favorite social media platform. Allie is on OnlyFans at Allib.
9: Do you guys remember the restaurant Old Country Buffet?
6: Sure.
9: I was there with my girlfriend, and there was another couple, tables down, and the woman at that table started blowing her nose, and it sounded like she had the flu. I mean, it was chunky sounding. It was awful. Oh. And my girlfriend started very loudly. Oh, who does that? Go to the bathroom. This is disgusting. And the other woman goes, I can't help it. And she goes, you sure can. And we were both about to leave at the same time. Like all that couple and she and I, my girlfriend and I, were pretty much done. And so we get up and they're getting up. And the women are arguing, and the other guy and I just stepped outside and talked for a little while while they went at it. We both knew who we were with, essentially.
8: Right. Yeah. You lucked out, though, that your girlfriend wasn't like, why aren't you taking my back?
9: She didn't need my help at all. She didn't need my help in any situation. She could...
6: Take care of herself, huh? Yeah,
10: your girlfriend is doing a service. That's true, though.
9: No, yeah. It was
8: honestly, yeah.
9: It was
8: I agree
9: brutal.
8: With that. Same with planes. We need her to get on planes and start yelling at people who have the flu on planes. Let's hire her.
7: Okay. We have time for maybe two more, Allie.
8: Dear Allie, dear Allie, I love my boyfriend. I'm super attracted to him. But a lot of times when he's coming home from work or has worked out, he wants to have sex right away. And I actually have to tell him to go wash his pits after we start getting down and dirty. I don't know why I keep having to do this. Do guys not smell themselves? Do they never learn to put on deodorant after they've been told like 20 times they smell and to go wash their pits? Or do I need to start putting deodorant near the bowl where he puts his keys? How do I make this better?
9: But it sounds like you're doing it. You tell him to go wash his pits, and then he does, and then you guys have sex?
10: Then he's out of the
8: I think she's annoyed that he keeps having to be told.
9: Well, you have a guy. We can be real dumb and stubborn.
0: I'm more concerned you throw around the word pits a lot. That really kind of irritates me.
9: I don't know. Either.
7: Yeah, maybe dude wipes. Maybe have the dude wipes on the nightstand and give it a quick.
9: That really is an excellent suggestion. It really is.
8: Are dude wipes for your whole body?
6: Absolutely.
8: Oh, okay.
9: Yeah, they're really handy for that.
7: It's not like you use one and it goes, this isn't an ass crack. I'm only here for pits.
8: I have one purpose.
9: Yeah, that's a great suggestion.
10: I don't know. This is always a big thing. I always want to just be showered and clean before going at it. That way you don't have to worry about anything. But then it can ruin the mood. So
9: sure,
10: do guys not care ever?
6: Guys don't care.
9: No, guys do not care.
10: Do like not at care. All.
9: But you can't tell. But if you don't feel comfortable, if you don't feel good and sexy, it does no good to say
10: like
9: we don't care.
10: Like a pit smell wouldn't get to me. But if there was other issues, like wearing tight underwear at the gym or something, that would be, maybe jumping the rinse off.
8: Yeah.
7: You're never going to get him to do that.
8: No matter what.
7: This guy, he wants it and he wants it now.
10: But I bet he's ready to go, so take it.
8: I remember in college one time, like my boyfriend, he'd be like eating Tostitos and drinking beer and going to make out while his breath was still. Yeah, I was like, oh, what? Something's wrong with
9: everybody
8: guys.
9: Knows when you eat Tostitos, you have a good half an hour to an hour of clearing your teeth of Tostitos.
8: Recovery time before you go in.
6: Very good point.
7: Okay, one more letter, Allie.
8: Dear Allie, I met a guy on Tinder and we've been dating for about 6 months and he clearly wears a toupee but has never mentioned it to me. Do I bring it up to him to make him feel more comfortable or do I mistakenly take it off at some point to force the subject because it just seems weird? Why wouldn't he just mention it at some point?
6: Well.
7: It's funny because we were actually discussing this off the air this morning.
6: You were?
8: I wasn't in here.
7: About a friend of ours.
8: Are toupees like clamped down? Because I saw that Menendez Brothers show where he has like
5: that was old school with
8: head.
5: The screws. Yeah.
6: Yes. What do they do now?
5: They have a process where they use glue, I think.
6: Oh.
7: Yeah. I would.
8: Oh, so you still wouldn't.
7: I don't think you want to yank it off. That I would recommend maybe discussing it, but aren't you?
9: One night you wore some very subtle extensions, and as you two were getting ready for bed, you just took out the subtle extensions.
8: Make him feel comfortable.
9: Yes. Oh, she's got some fake hair too.
6: Do you think he thinks she doesn't know?
7: Oh, I have. Wait a minute. Josh, you're kind
11: There's no way she knows I wear a toupee.
5: No way,
7: Josh.
5: No
7: I think you're onto something. But maybe with get a merkin,
5: get a boob job, and say nothing.
8: Do you know what a ton of people are doing now, comics included, is going to Turkey and getting hair transplants.
9: Oh, really? Are they supposed to be great?
8: Yeah. They're supposed to. I mean, I guess they're good and they're super cheap.
9: I want the name of three comics right now.
8: Yeah. I think they're open about it, but I won't say it just in case.
9: Okay.
8: I can text you.
7: You don't just yank it off because, like you said, I don't know, Pat, are they glued on?
5: Yeah, they're glued on now, I think. There's a comedy club owner down in Florida that has one that doesn't mention anything about it, but I saw his room area at the condo, and he had glue and all kinds of stuff.
9: Mannequin heads.
5: Mannequin heads. Yes, yeah, absolutely.
11: I knew a guy who didn't have a toupee. He was balding, if not bald. And the next day I saw him, he had hair in and never said a word about it.
6: I don't think guys hilarious. Do.
11: That assumes that I'm stupid is what
9: I feel like. As a person who knows him, you're trying the toupee. It looks good. I can say something like that.
11: Yeah, I guess you don't. I don't know. Do you feel like you mentioned
8: it up too?
11: I don't
9: you're
11: know.
9: Close to
8: it's
9: them.
8: Like girls with plastic surgery. Sometimes people show up with like a new face, mm-hmm. and you're just like, okay.
6: Yeah. Do you say something? Nah.
8: I know. I don't think they want it mentioned. I think mm-hmm. that people think it's natural.
7: Was that plastic surgery, or did someone hit you in the face with a harpoon?
8: I know. That is how some of it looks now.
10: Oh, man. Okay. She could just get hot and heavy and just get a little aggressive. Don't have to yank it, but you know, and. Maybe he'll
9: Altman's
10: be like,
9: saying
10: oh.
9: rip it
8: yeah,
9: out.
8: Yeah, start tousling. Yeah. What is that word? Tousling it a lot until he gets annoyed.
7: I always liked in the Dick Van Dyke Show, Carl Reiner. Remember that? He'd whip it off and take it off. No?
11: You remember Dick Van Dyke?
7: Oh, one of the great. Well, he was very open about having his rug.
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11: Hi, welcome back to the Bob and Tom Show. Wherever you are, it smells better than in here.
6: Yep.
11: There's Christy at the news desk.
7: Lovely candle.
11: There's Pat Godwin.
5: Hi, Chick.
11: Pat's got a... Do you have a song this time?
6: Tom? Do you have a stinky candle song?
7: No, actually, I think we have a news story that may lead to a Pat Godwin song.
5: Oh, yeah?
7: I think so.
11: Just like Tom and a candle in the wind. There's Josh Arnold.
5: To me.
11: I'm Chick McGee. There's Ace Cosby. And Willie not here today.
9: You guys know Elton John is gay?
11: And then
5: what? Tom. It's a little bit funny.
11: Since when?
9: I don't know, man. I don't even know if he's out.
11: Oh.
9: I may have accidentally spilled the beans.
7: What led to that? Let's see. Where were we? We were talking about... Why were we talking about whistling? Oh, Mr. Godwin did a song at the knockoff of Dock of the Bay.
9: Right, and I couldn't whistle the ending.
7: And about the people in Green Bay. They're all safe.
6: Josh whistled.
7: Fortunately, but they were... I guess they were out in the ice, and an ice floe just drifted off, and 30-plus people had to be rescued.
11: He whistled.
7: But at the end of the song, there was some whistling, and Pat apparently can't whistle.
5: Not very well.
7: So here is a whistling compilation in the world of popular music. Give this a listen. That's an easy one.
9: Oh, yeah.
7: The Andy Griffith Show theme, obviously.
9: Scorpions?
7: Christine, yeah.
9: Oh, sorry.
6: That's Scorpions, Winds of Change.
7: Great guitar sound in there, too.
6: That's Guns N' Roses.
7: All right.
6: Sitting on the dock of a bay.
7: There you go, Pat.
5: Boy, I can't hit that.
7: Yeah, when I was a kid, I thought it was Hadaka de Bay.
6: Hadaka.
9: Right.
7: I thought Hadaka it was like a port in Hawaii. You've been to Hadaka de Bay? It's 6 miles south of Pearl Harbor. Okay.
9: Oh, sure.
6: Yeah. Oh, Jake Isles Band.
7: Centerfold.
5: Oh, Billy Joel.
7: And you think this is Billy really whistling?
5: Yeah, absolutely.
7: God, that's great.
9: Paul Simon.
6: Ouch.
7: Me and Julio down by the schoolyard.
6: Yeah.
7: Here we go.
6: Oh, yeah. It's Walk Like an Egyptian.
7: Did you say Walk With an Erection?
6: No, it's Walk Like an Egyptian.
7: Not about you, Pat.
9: I think Pat.
6: Bangles.
7: Okay, here we go. Bowie. Oh, great song.
5: Super Tramp.
7: Yeah, Supertramp, yeah. Is that a John Lennon? Is that
6: Boy, you stumped me.
7: Is that Jealous Guy?
5: Jealous Guy, yeah.
7: Yuck.
5: Oh.
7: Yeah, I'm stumped. What was that one?
6: I don't know what that one was.
11: Mm. Smash Mouth or something? No.
9: It sounded like Peter, Bjorn, and John, but I know it's not.
11: Was it?
7: ABBA?
11: Was it ABBA?
7: Okay, here we go. The Multimeal commercial?
9: Bridge or the Rue.
7: Oh, okay.
11: No, it's Multimeal. You're right.
6: What was the one before that?
7: I don't know.
11: What do you mean you don't know?
7: I don't know.
9: Oh, Dean doesn't know either.

0: now I gotta look it up.
1: God. The
2: is that the last one? Was that Molly Hatchet? Ace?
3: Yes.
2: Okay, very good, very good. Just some of the great whistling songs. So the one's very a mystery. Good. We'll have to dig around and find out what's
4: or we could not bother.
0: No, he's still alive.
4: Bobby McFerrin. Yeah. Oh, that's a shame.
2: Wow. What do you mean that's a shame? It's a great song.
4: I heard he was a murderer.
2: You heard he
0: what?
5: Did he have a second hit?
4: Yeah, he did. Actually, he did it on SNL one time, and it wasn't bad, but it was more of the same. You know, pounding his chest, clicking his tongue.
5: His set of skills.
4: Yeah.
6: It's one of those things where I'd really like to go see him. Why am I at this concert? Yeah.
5: He keeps banging his chest.
6: Right. It's
2: and now MacArthur Park with no instruments.
5: I want to see a real drummer.
2: Okay, I'm sorry. Christy, what else is happening in the news over there?
0: The mysterious cube spotted on the moon by China's space program has turned out to be nothing more than a rock.
2: Remember this story?
4: Yes, and it looks like a cube.
0: Yeah, last November,
6: it's
0: the...
6: It's square like a cube.
4: I swear to God, when you send him home...
2: It's unbelievable.
4: Not only... I mean, it was fine when he was just being useless, but now that he's being aggressively prickish...
2: He's got a bug 12 inches up his ass.
6: Oh, it's because that horrible weekend I had. You guys don't want to hear about it, but that's fine.
5: The candles set everybody up.
6: Yeah. You damn, and then the candles, and then she won't shut up.
2: Now, do you believe them when they say it's just a rock, or do you think they're hiding something from us?
4: Well, I don't try anything. If China says it's just a rock, I don't believe them.
6: I don't believe them. I hate China.
4: You're happy with what they've inflicted upon the world, are you?
6: I'm okay with that. I don't think they did it, okay? I think it was the CIA.
4: It's a chore being with you.
6: Well, there are several that are lined up behind you echoing those thoughts. I don't.
2: Well, it's a good thing it's just a rock and not some kind of space hut. It's an outpost for aliens.
4: Could be.
2: Okay.
6: Go ahead, Blabbermouth.
2: No, that's the story, essentially,
0: oh, no.
2: Is that...
0: I
4: wonder how it became that shape.
0: Yeah, I wonder.
4: Godwin, stop laughing at him.
0: Funny. Chinese language science channel Our Space recently announced the object was just a rock, while its seemingly perfect geometry was an optical illusion created by angle, light, and shadow.
4: Oh, sure.
6: You know, there's such a thing as sacred geometry where, you know, that's how the butterflies get their colors. You know?
2: What? Why don't you go to another room and write this down, and then I can shred it later.
6: Sacred geometry. Look it up.
2: Good to know. Thanks. Back to you, Christy.
0: Customers at McDonald's in Japan,
6: Jiminy Christmas,
0: are now limited to buying the small size of fries and will be for approximately the next month.
2: This better not happen over here.
0: It's a potato shortage.
4: There will be a
0: and
4: riot.
0: And importing delays because of weather are behind the fast food chain's temporary limit. Once again, this is in Japan.
2: So I'd like a Big Mac and 8 orders of fries.
4: Yes.
2: Would you like broccoli with that? No, I want fries.
6: Can we hoard fries?
0: You could, but wouldn't they go bad?
6: Can you pay a whore with fries?
4: No.
6: That reminds
4: me. The answer's no.
6: No, the answer's no.
2: Wait a second. Hey, Pat.
5: Yeah.
2: I'm going to throw a curveball at you. I'm sorry. I didn't see this coming, but remember the story? I think it was in Belgium.
4: Maybe. Oh, sure. Yeah, they had the opposite problem, right?
2: And they were telling people to eat French fries, the president of Belgium.
4: Too many taters.
2: This was part of the whole COVID thing, and they wanted people to eat French fries. Remember you had a song about that?

19. And poor potatoes, the sales are crashing, 'cause no one's mashing or buying frites. When my French fries are too

0: better hurry, regular or curly. Be kind, eat fries.
1: Oh, so nice. Our apologies to Pete Townsend. Yeah, Belgians were encouraged to eat more fries when they had a 830,000-ton crop surplus last year.
2: You know, Tom, the first French fries weren't fried in France.
3: They weren't.
2: No, they're fried in Greece.
4: Laughing that's, like they've never heard it.
1: That's what started it all.
4: Man, oh man.
1: Yeah, the citizens were urged to increase their intake of French fries from once a week to twice a week.
4: I wonder how it worked.
1: By the Flemish agricultural minister.
5: Hi, thanks.
1: Hilde Krevitz. Doesn't Hilde Krevitz sound like someone from a Richard... what's the movie? Oh, Duty Kravitz. This is Hilde Krevitz.
3: Are you
6: the movie Duty Kravitz?
4: See, no, God. But is he in such a bad mood because you mentioned things that people don't know about.
1: It's a great
4: they
1: movie.
4: Have no idea.
1: The Apprenticeship of Duty Kravitz is a great movie. You should all watch.
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13: Hi, this is Jimmy. 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
13: Thanks. Love the show.
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14: Hi, I'm sorry the last guy kind of stole my thunder. You already answered my question.
12: you mean about the time?
14: Yeah, I was going to ask what time it was. You said 11:21, right?
12: Well, actually, caller, we've got an update on that. It's now 11:22.
14: Hey, thanks. Great. I love the show.
12: Thanks for the call. Looks like we've got just time to take one or two more calls here. Go ahead, caller.
15: Yeah, hey, I've been watching the show since 11:04, and maybe you guys covered this earlier, but what day is it today?
12: I'm sorry, caller. You're looking for the day change. This is the Time Channel. 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
15: Oh, sorry. My bad.
12: 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And listen, a quick reminder for you viewers, I'm going to be on vacation next week. 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
0: 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I'm out of time.
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1: It's now 11:26.
4: We don't know anything about you, Christian. Are you a married guy, single guy?
5: I am married. I got married this past August. I am one of those lucky men. I'm one of those at first sight situations. I met my wife. I looked at her and I said, oh my God, this is the woman I want to spend the next 4 to 7 years with.
4: Wow. Wow, that's huge.
6: That is
7: an expectations.
6: That is an exciting time, isn't it, Christian?
5: Isn't it sweet?
4: Yes,
5: isn't
4: it is.
5: Sweet?
4: That is lovely. How's it going?
5: You know, it's not bad. Uh-huh. She travels with me a lot, you know, not as often as I like. I love traveling with my wife because every time we go away together, we play this really fun game. It's called, How Is This My Fault?
4: What'd you do, Doc?
8: I screwed up. You know how too many times I say the wrong thing.
4: Yeah, right.
8: Well, Kathy's into this mail order stuff again.
4: Right.
7: Uh-huh. Yeah.
8: She's into this big time. I came home the other day. There was a case of breast enlargement cream on the kitchen table.
4: There was?
9: Breast enlargement cream?
8: Yeah, sitting right there on the table. I said, what the hell is this for? She said she rubs it on her breasts. They get bigger. Uh-huh. I said, just use toilet paper. It's been working on your butt for 8 years.
7: Oh, that was a beautiful.
10: Are the stars out tonight? I don't care if it's cloudy or bright, 'cause I'm blind.
4: Jeez.
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just left a big party. 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

0: 2. 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Mine on her 2. Would have said 10 and a half, but I don't want to brag.
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2: Tom, we're joined by one of our favorite people and comedians and son.
3: It's Nepo morning around here today.
2: It is.
4: Bring your son to work day.
3: Yeah.
4: Willie G is here with me, and Jimmy Pardo's son Oliver is here. Hey, Oliver, how are you?
5: Hi, good. How are you?
2: What a pleasure to meet you.
5: Very nice to meet you as well. I'm very excited to be here.
4: And now, Oliver, you are taller than your dad.
6: Okay. Okay. Really? That's what we open with?
4: I was going to say, Willie is taller than I am.
6: Well, you didn't say that.
4: I said.
6: What you said was, hey, you're taller than your father, who we've been making fun of for the past 37 years.
4: Yeah.
6: Hurtful.
4: We'll get to something nice.
6: Willie, this young man is Tom's son.
3: Mm. Oh.
6: So that's all the Nepo jokes.
3: Yeah, that's why I said Nepo. Yeah. I'm sorry. Yeah.
7: They wouldn't do that to you. They're doing it to me.
5: Yeah.
4: And you'll notice the son seemed to have better hair.
6: Mm-hmm. Yeah, something about youth, huh?
4: Yeah. Now, we did something. Ace was kind enough to do something in honor of your dad. I don't know if you noticed that, but if you look at the cap, It is a Kiss cap, the band Kiss.
6: Yeah.
4: And now I know Jimmy is a, as you know, a veteran, not drafted, but a volunteer.
6: That's right.
4: Several tours of duty in the Kiss Army.
6: I was in the car, and as you know, I'm no longer part of that. I was willing to rock and roll all night. I was not willing to party every day.
3: Yeah.
4: I see.
6: So I'm AWOL right now. Ace, you know this. There's a 75-year-old man dressed like a kitty cat roaming the streets looking for me. Yeah. I hear him calling.
4: Are you
6: come home right now.
4: Oliver, are you a Kiss fan?
5: Oh, I love Kiss. I'm a big Kiss fan. I'm a big just classic rock fan, period. I'm a big classic rock fan. I learned them all from, like, you know, Guitar Hero is kind of how I got into all of those kind of classic rock songs. So it's kind of been eye-opening because I'm going to all the concerts now. You know, I've got something like Kiss on their farewell tour and all that. And it's been eye-opening because I always assumed the boos were part of the song. So seeing them live, and there's no boos anymore.
6: When you make a mistake on Guitar Hero.
5: Yeah, you make a mistake, and the crowd starts booing at you. Now I'm seeing them live, and I'm like, hey, they actually know how to play. This is crazy.
4: Wow.
5: The frets don't fly off midway through the song. This is huge. It's very exciting.
4: Yeah, Guitar Hero was big, but it kind of had its day and then went away.
2: Yeah. It sure was fun, though. And I always heard guitar players say Guitar Hero was harder than playing guitar.
6: Wait, that's true?
2: That's just what I heard a couple different guitar players
6: really?
2: Say that.
6: Really?
2: But maybe just for them because they were so used to doing it a certain way.
6: I wasn't good at either of them. I couldn't, I did the beginner I could do.
2: Yeah.
6: But then one step up where you had to add three colors, I'm out. Yeah. I'm out. I'm a two-color guitar player. You guys know that.
4: Now, Oliver, how old are you, may I ask?
5: 18.
4: Okay. What is your educational status at this point?
5: I'm currently in college. I'm studying screenwriting. But I'm also doing a little bit of theater, trying to maybe minor in theater at a point. I used to do theater a lot. One time I did community theater like last summer.
6: Nice.
5: And thank you. I was in one of the plays we were doing, one of the days they didn't have my costume ready yet. So they were like, here's some pants for you to try on just for now, just for this one day of rehearsal. Use these pants. We're going to get you some better pants tomorrow because these pants did not fit me at all. They were both too short and too wide. I don't know what that build is, but they were like way too big. They were falling down and they went to my knees. So I don't really know, you know, what, wide child that was for, but they told me to wear those pants. And then at the end of the day, they were like, all right, we got to get out of here. We were here way too long. The people who own this theater, they're going to kick us out. So we're like, we got to move. So like, I was like, okay. So we were running out of the theater. I was like, hold on, give me a second. I can't find my normal pants. I'm still just wearing these real pants. I don't have my real pants that I came in with. And they're like, but you got to go. You got to move. And I was like, all right, well, hold on, give me a second. Cause I can't walk home in these, you know, ridiculous pants. They're like, you got to go. So I was like, I guess I got to go. So I'm walking home. I had to take the metro, and I'm wearing these ridiculous pants. They're falling down with every step, you know, because I'm wearing these pants. They're not, you know, they're not real pants, and they're falling down. And I'm walking all the way home, and I'm like, you're not even supposed to take these pants out of the room. So I'm like sneaking past them. I'm like running away from the, you know, director, because they're not supposed to see me in these costume pants. And I'm like running away, and I got these fake pants, and they're falling down. And I'm like, this is horrible. And I come back the next day, and I'm like, you know, all right, well, I got to find my real pants now. So I'm, you know, taking off these ridiculous fake costume pants that don't even fit me. And I go over to the costume guy, and I say, hey, this is a ridiculous question, but have you seen my real pants? And he goes, no, I haven't. And he goes, what, do you think they're stolen? I go, yeah, I mean, no, not really. You know, I was like kidding around. He comes, I'm not kidding. People steal pants around here. What does that mean? And he was like, you know what? I know you're new to the, you know, you're new to this theater, but I'm just going to tell you that's something that's going to happen. You're going to have to watch out. Don't get too attached to any pair of pants. They're gonna get stolen. It was crazy. It was the weirdest thing in the world. It was bizarre.
4: Yeah. Give a favorite pair of pants in your normal life. I do.
5: I got to be honest. That was my favorite pair of pants.
7: Oh,
5: yeah.
7: Oh,
5: I lost them.
7: No.
5: I know.
7: You lost the 1A
5: I'm
7: pants.
5: Still, yeah, I'm really
2: the 1A.
5: Mad.
4: I think everybody does. They might not admit it, but you know, today I'm wearing my favorite pants.
3: Well, do you have the same pants, but multiple? Like, I have my favorite pants, but I have four of them.
2: Yeah, I do that. Yep. I did it too.
4: Yeah, but they're still
3: two navy, two black.
4: Just like kids, they're all unequal, but you know,
6: you like one a little bit more.
4: There's that one favorite pair of pants that feels just right.
3: Okay.
2: Just like kids, Willie.
7: I can't believe it. I mean, I can't.
2: You don't think you're 1A?
7: Yesterday we were on air and I recommended something and he goes, oh, that sounds great. I have to try that with my kids. And I want to be like,
2: hurt. Hello.
7: Right here. Man.
2: What? I am your kids. What are we doing?
4: Well, now, once again, we have the other kid in the room is Oliver Pardo, son of Jimmy Pardo, and they're doing a little mini tour. Now, the way this show works, you're going to get a chance to hear Christy Lee do a little bit of news, and then you can weigh in if you have a thought about it.
5: All right, great.
4: So you never know where this is going, much like your father's act.
2: Hey.
4: That's the beauty of it.
6: That's a compliment. I said hey like it was an insult, but that's not an insult.
4: That's the beauty of it. Every night it's different. There's always something coming up, and he's got interaction with the audience.
2: But
4: and
2: you see how you've trained yourself to his bullying?
6: I assume. Yes. I was getting insulted, and it was like, wait a minute, that is my act.
4: It's always.
6: Hey, enough's enough. Oh, wait, heads up now. That's fine.
4: it's fresh and new. If he talks to the audience, sees what happens, that's cool.
3: How many shows have you guys done together so far?
6: Oh, what would you say? So I would say 20, 22.
3: Oh, wow.
5: Yeah, right around
6: 22.
5: That.
6: 22. Wow. What
2: way to go, boys.
6: 20, 22 right in that ballpark. Seems very specific. I think it's that many.
5: I would say it's probably around that.
6: Yeah.
4: Oliver, when you're done with your set, do you say something like, oh, thank you so much. Stick around for dad.
5: Yeah, I'd be like, you know, I know everybody's going to leave, but you know what? We got it. This old man, he's going to do a great job.
2: Placate him, will you?
3: Yeah, right.
2: Let's just tolerate it, get through it. Then we'll do the meet and greet afterwards. But here's an hour in the middle between that.
4: You might want to hit the bar. Bathrooms are open.
6: Yeah. I think he says, if you think my references are old, get a load of this next guy. This guy's going to mention something, a McMillan and wife about 17 times. Get ready for some Mannix jokes. Here's my dad.
4: Yeah, that's the. I mean, every day, someone should keep track of what the most obscure reference we make on this show every day is.
3: Oh, come on. What do you mean you make?
4: Yeah, but I mean, we've had some really obscure
3: Choo-choo
4: ones.
3: Choo-choo Charlie today was one of them.
6: Choo-choo Charlie. Get that.
3: Do you remember that?
6: Yeah, he's a heck of a train.
4: I couldn't remember which candy it was, and then I remembered why I didn't remember it, because it's the worst candy ever made.
6: Is it Charleston Chew? Is that
3: Good and Plenty.
4: Good and Plenty. Not a good candy.
6: You don't like the licorice with this with the sweet coating.
4: No.
6: I got to be honest. When I was a child, I hated it, but I think now I would enjoy a nice Good and Plenty.
3: Okay.
2: Godwin's on your side. He likes it.
8: I loved it. Yeah.
6: Yeah.
4: I'd have to see in candy sales. You know, that's the democracy of candy.
6: Oh, I would say it's at the zero. Well,
3: yeah.
2: I would say it's low.
3: It's got to be low.
6: Low. What, can you think of one lower than the Good and Plenty? I don't know if you can.
2: Maybe Circus Peanuts.
6: Yeah. What about Almond Joy? That's the one that has nuts. Of course, Mounds doesn't.
4: I love Mounds. Pretty well.
6: Mounds is great.
3: Yeah.
6: Mm. But people don't like Almond Joy. That seems to be one people get upset by.
3: The only time you ever saw Good and Plenty was at the movie theater.
6: Yeah.
3: That
4: was I think it was a classic example of a great jingle making kids think this is going to taste good, and you'd get it and go, why?
6: Oh, you know what?
4: I could have spent that money a lot better.
6: Yeah. You're watching Herbie the Love Bug, and you think you're going to... That was the age of sure. Good and Plenty. And you go, oh, you're right. Yeah, I hear the commercial. I'm going to get Good and Plenty, enjoy a 4 out of 10 Disney film. and then you open up your Good and Plenty, and it's like, oh, this thing just got sour.
4: Yeah, not good.
8: There's plenty of it.
4: I'll do some it's kind of like your classic joke, Pat, when something is not necessarily going well, you'll say, well, that...
8: Song wasn't funny, but at least it was long.
4: Yes, thank you.
3: Maybe that's why there's plenty in the name, because there's going to be plenty left.
2: Yeah. Oliver, have you even tried Good and Plenty?
5: I've never had a Good and Plenty, no.
2: Yeah, they're little really pellets kind of...
4: Yeah, they look like little pills. Something you could relate to. They look like large Prozac.
2: Oh, are they that big?
6: Yeah, they look more like... It's like a coated Mike and Ike. It's like
2: yeah.
6: that. It's
2: yeah,
6: that,
2: exactly. They're kind of capsules, yeah.
3: Black, white, and pink. They come in 3 colors.
6: Yeah. You know, the popular candy colors.
4: You know, because someone was sitting around going, wait a minute, M&M's, chocolate, candy coating, great idea. Melts in your mouth, not in your hand, perfect. Then someone, we could do the same thing to licorice. What?
2: Uh-huh. Yeah, who's choosing those over snow caps?
6: Mm-hmm. Oh, yeah. I'm not a fan of the snow cap.
3: You're not?
6: I'm not a dark chocolate guy. I so love dark that chocolate. You throw that. I don't let those little things get caught in my. I'm out.
7: Those little things.
3: What are those called? Those little white things on the snow caps.
2: Oh, I don't know.
3: It begins with a P.
2: Yeah.
6: Oh, there's a name for it?
3: Yes.
6: I just thought it was candy pellets. Right? No?
7: Are those the things you use to decorate like a gingerbread house?
3: Kind of.
7: Am I thinking of the right thing?
3: Yes. Teeny, yeah.
7: Okay, yeah. I don't know what it's called.
4: What is nougat? That's some candy.
2: That's often
4: nougat.
2: Found in the candy
7: bars. Is that
2: bars
7: in the Musketeer, the Three Musketeer? Or
3: that is nougat, yeah.
7: Is that nougat? Or is that
6: I think it's at all. Isn't it Snicker? I think it's in 90% of
4: that does remind
6: candies.
4: Me. We've been talking about great walk-up music.
6: Yes.
4: Baseball players have it. We'd all like it. You probably have it for your shows.
6: I walk up to Make Me Smile by Chicago.
4: Oh, great song.
6: Yeah.
4: But I was thinking of the other day, perhaps the instrumental from Journey to the Center of the Mind that's a Ted Nugent solo.
6: Hmm. Yeah.
4: And regardless of how you feel about Ted, I love that solo.
6: You know what I say about Ted? Horrible guitarist, great American.
2: I'm a little surprised to hear you say that.
6: Don't like the way he noodles about, but man, he's got good things to say. Good Lord. I once made fun of Ted Nugent on the show, and the president of the Ted Nugent fan club, I've already alerted Ted to your thoughts.
2: Like, okay.
6: What am I going to do? Get hit in the neck with an arrow? What's he going to do?
7: Well, you better be careful.
6: I think I'll hear the buffalo a-coming.
4: That's one of my favorite jokes. You know that joke about the buffalo coming?
6: No.
3: No.
7: Huh? What could this be?
4: Oh, you don't know that joke?
7: No, man.
2: No. Oh, it's when... No, yeah. Don't. Do not.
8: Oliver, all right, cover your ears.
2: And also... Yeah, you're putting your ear to the ground and...
4: Yeah.
3: You know what is safe? Simply safe. Yeah.
7: What a great idea.
2: Is safe.
7: Welcome, Oliver.
4: Yeah, the it's a joke involving...
3: We know.
4: Somewhat light grasp of the English language. and sentence structure.
6: By the way, you think my references are old. Oliver, tell them what your walk-up music is.
5: My walk-up music is the beginning of Signs by Five Man Electrical Band.
3: Oh, that's
5: like,
3: a good
5: right before
3: one.
5: It gets into like the real part, sure. They just kind of like goof around for a little while.
2: I love that. Yeah.
6: He's 18. Yeah. Why is he walking up to something that a 74-year-old man would walk up to?
2: He didn't even go with Tesla signs, which is dated.
3: Yeah.
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0: Bob and Tom, if God didn't want you to listen, he wouldn't have given you ears.
1: Once again, we have Christy Lee at the news desk.
2: Oh, we have food. That's what we need to talk about.
1: Okay, we got food being delivered.
3: Do we have your...
4: He has it.
3: Oh, here it is.
4: Everybody has one. So this is a big viral thing right now on TikTok.
2: I don't know what this
4: and
2: is.
4: It is their pasta chips.
3: Pasta chips.
4: So these are giant rigatones. They are, you boil them al dente.
5: Well, Chick's already diving in.
4: Thanks for letting me get through the setup.
1: I just want to say this for Chick's benefit.
5: That's your boy.
3: That's really good.
1: Doesn't rigatone sound like a band started by one of the great former Washington Redskins, the Rigatones?
4: Yeah, well, okay, Rigatoni.
3: And now, ladies and gentlemen, John Rigatoni. Riggins and the Rigatones.
6: It sounds like a little Stevie Van Zandt solo project that's a tribute to James Gandolfini. The Rigatones.
4: Yeah, but I mean, usually the... Italian Americans, they drop the vowels at the end, so they usually just.
1: So I'm sorry. Yeah. So you took these? You deep fried them?
4: No, I didn't. I boiled them till they were al dente, and then I put them in an air fryer. And I followed a recipe I found online, and that one said fry them for 15 minutes at 400 degrees. And
1: that looks like a piece of charcoal. No.
4: Yeah. So after a couple of batches and tests, I learned that you do it for 350.
5: Okay.
4: At seven minutes and then flip it seven more minutes.
1: You spritz them with olive oil
4: and some Italian seasoning and
5: garlic powder. Dips here?
4: Yeah. And then I made a feta dip. With just some Greek yogurt. And then the other one is actually my...
1: Better dip, dip, my, dip, dip, better dip.

0: It's actually my marinara sauce, but with some sweet Italian sauce.
1: Well, let's give this a shot.
2: Okay, Josh, give it a shot, and we'll watch you eat. Which one? Which, what are you dipping it into over there?
1: The marinara.
2: Okay, and your thoughts?
3: Crunch. It does crunch.
0: Yeah.
1: Oh, yeah.
3: Yeah.
0: Yeah.
4: It's good, but it's crunchy.
1: Delicious.
0: That's the thing. I think they're tasty, but they are good not delightful to eat. You know what I mean?
4: Yeah.
0: Like, it's not enjoyable. It's a mess.
4: It's almost like eating them raw.
3: Right?
0: Kind of, yeah.
5: This feta dip is so good.
2: Yeah,
5: but I want a gyro now.
0: Okay. Well,
2: yeah, you're right. The pasta chips are like putting pebbles in your lasagna.
0: Yeah, yeah. It's I saw people used bow tie. They used lots of different ones. But these two were the fan favorites.
2: It's like chewing on a brick.
0: Yes.
1: No, it's more pleasant than that.
2: A tasty brick.
0: A tasty brick, yeah.
3: That's really good.
0: Yeah. Huh.
3: I like the darker chip. Is that a different...
0: No, that was one that was just in the early test, so it's a little bit more burnt than the other ones.
3: I like that one better.
0: You do?
3: Yeah.
0: Here, do you want the dark chips?
3: Yeah.
0: Like dark meat, you want the dark chips.
3: I want that dark meat. Give me that dark meat.
1: I'm hungry.
2: As you can see, eating these things precludes one from speaking.
0: Yeah, sorry.
2: So it's a radio stunt.
0: I didn't think this through.
6: You can speak. It doesn't sound very good.
0: Yeah, and I'm really sorry to everybody that doesn't like to hear people eat.
2: Yeah, it's they're way too chewy.
0: Yeah.
2: Too crunchy. It's
1: I love them. Perfect.
2: Really?
0: Yeah? Okay, cool.
2: I think the chef and I agree that I would not do them again.
0: No, I won't.
5: Every Italian restaurant should have this on the table, like chips and queso at Mexican restaurants.
4: Oh, that's an idea.
5: I love this.
0: Okay, cool.
2: So will your dentist. Well, another...
0: when you chip a tooth.
2: Another fried rigatone victim.
5: Is anybody online? Are they experimenting? Are they putting any cheese inside the pasta chips?
0: No, I think that would be fun.
4: They're
0: but
4: putting Parmesan on top.
0: On
4: of
0: top,
4: them,
0: usually.
4: Read,
0: when it's still hot, you can put Parmesan on top.
3: Yeah.
0: But, yeah.
5: They got all those smart guys over there on TikTok.
0: Yeah.
2: Christy Lee is at the news. What else have you got?
3: Wait a minute. Didn't you used to eat kale chips and just love them, right? Didn't you fry up something?
2: Your kale chips are good.
3: Baked them in the oven?
2: I agree with Ms.
3: What did
2: Hooker.
3: You bake in the oven that they were... Remember?
2: Oh, those white carrots. What are those called?
0: Parsnips.
2: Yeah.
3: Parsnips.
2: Yeah, they look like big white carrots.
0: Yeah.
2: You slice them real thin, and they smell like turpentine, but when you cook them, they're really good.
4: Really?
3: Appetizing? They smell like turpentine.
1: They are good. I love parsnips.
2: Really?
3: And you put them in the oven, and they come out, and you eat them like chips, huh?
2: Yeah.
4: You could probably do those in your air fryer, in your wind cooker.
2: These are really, really hard in your teeth.
0: Yeah.
1: I loved it, Jess. Thank you so much.
0: You're welcome.
2: I'm not being critical. You're the one that,
0: no,
2: Jess, you admit I wouldn't eat them again.
0: No.
1: I'm about to eat a half a dozen when we go.
2: you can have mine.
1: Don't touch your plate.
3: You filthy human being.
4: Hey, scientists have managed to grow plants in lunar dirt. I don't know if you heard about this. Robert Furl of the University of Florida planted...
1: Well, Furley's at it again, huh?
4: Yeah, he is. He planted Thael cress in moon soil.
2: What?
4: Thael at T-H-A-L-E, cress.
2: What is that?
4: It's like a lettuce kind of thing, like a grass.
2: Okay.
4: In moon soil, returned by Apollo 11's Neil Armstrong and Buzz Aldrin.
3: Isn't anyone going to stop these idiots? This is how another race of people spring up out of...
1: Go ahead, feed the Martians.
3: Lunar dirt?
4: Researchers had no idea if anything would sprout in moon dirt.
3: You don't think the people from Uranus have heard this? And the Uranians are coming down here right now?
1: Space plants. Audrey 2s.
3: Yes.
2: I mean, can't you grow stuff in glass marbles if you put enough nutrients in it? What, lunar dirt is just what, rocks?
4: All the seeds sprouted. The downside was after the first week, the lunar soil stressed the small flowering weeds so much they grew more slowly than seedlings planted in dirt from Earth.
2: They should put the lunar dirt in my yard. They'll have dandelions like crazy after about 2 days.
4: Most of the moon plants ended up stunted.
3: You know, it's dandelions, not dandelions.
1: Roar.
3: Honey,
5: you can
3: look at the dandelion.
5: Dandelion sounds like a drag name doing Lion King.
1: Bruce, get me a gazelle.
3: Give it up for Dandelion.
2: Did you see his mane? Seriously?
1: Hello, 1990s.
2: You call that a roar?
3: Dandelions. Okay.
2: Dandelions. I, what a dumb experiment.
7: Or, did you just ship it too?
2: Josh,
7: what happened?
2: Josh is still in the feed bag. You know, the food segment's over, Josh.
7: My bad.
2: You, seriously, if you like these things, I've got two almost full ones over here.
5: Did you try the feta dip? That's the good stuff.
2: No, the dip is great. The marinara is great. These chips, it's like eating a ball peen hammer.
5: Hey, the next time Pistocchi calls in, can we call him a feta dip? I think that'd be fun to call Pistocchi a feta dip.
2: Oh, yeah, but I think Rigatoned, wouldn't that be a great name for Riggo's band?
8: Yes, yes, yes. John Riggins and the Rigatoned. Yes, it's wonderful.
2: What's the matter? You got bowel issues? You're giving me the look like we better take a break.
8: These rigatones are going right to my intestines. I don't know what's going on.
2: Is there, by the way, Will, is there a marijuana product in the legal marijuana realm called like Lunar Weed? Do they go with sort of space?
5: There is a type of hash oil, I believe, called Moon Rocks. And it is a hashish of sorts that is powdery, but it's kind of rocky.
3: Hmm. Now, are you proud that your son knows that much about the world of marijuana?
2: Hey, well, it's whatever. You know, you got to have a hobby. These days, I'll get one.
3: What if
2: I've been thinking of becoming a late age stoner.
0: Oh, that'd be
7: great. That would be.
0: I endorse that. Let's do
7: that'd be a rough week.
4: Just anything to mellow you out. It would be great.
3: That would be anything for you to go.
4: Yes.
3: Just for 10 minutes.
0: What if all of you guys got high one morning?
3: Now
2: there are a lot of podcasts out there, and they're all pretty bad.
8: Yeah, but nobody's done it like this, and in a state where it's not legal.
2: Yeah, we'd have to go out into Lake There's Michigan that. And go out whatever it is 50 miles. Okay, well, now we have a teaser, Christy. We've got what was it?
4: We have time, don't we? For some
2: okay, letters? Yeah, we got one of your animal stories.
4: Well, yeah, because we were talking about lions. Villagers in Kenya relieved to find reports of a lion on the loose. Turned out to be a shopping bag.
9: Well, I saw it. It was over there. And it was yellow.
4: A farmhand.
9: And I thought, it's a lion.
2: Its name is Kroger.
4: A farmhand in Kenyatta Village raised the alarm after spotting what he thought was a lion.
10: That's right.
4: Peering out from beneath a hedge outside his employer's home.
10: Peeking at me.
9: I'm not talking into that snake.
7: Sir, that's my microphone.
4: Local Chief Cyrus Mbijwa.
9: The man mistakes things for animals? You sons of bitches?
8: Microphone!
2: Excuse me, wait, Christy, back up. I've lost my place now. So we're in Kenya.
4: And the local chief there, Cyrus Mbijwa, told BBC we treated the incident with a lot of caution and seriousness.
2: Because they got wild lions there.
4: Sure. We first ensured everyone was safe. Then wildlife officials investigated and discovered that it was a shopping bag. The bag had been placed in the hedge by the homeowner who'd put some avocado tree seedlings in it and wanted them to stop drying out.
7: What?
4: Yeah, I'm just reading what's put in front of me.
3: No. Does anyone else realize that they had to ask the local chieftain?
4: Mm-hmm.
2: Well, it's in Kenya, for God's sake.
3: Well, I mean, I ain't living there, then.
2: Oh, it's beautiful there.
3: There's chieftain, and there's elephants, and giraffes. Was our necks are too long.
7: Why?
3: And
2: I mean, it's great. I just think it's... As they're approaching this thing, thinking it's a lion. Yeah. Who's the guy that had to get close enough to determine that it was a shopping bag?
9: Yeah. Anyone.
2: The chief's taking one of his tribe members. Steve, yeah, can you go check this out? I'm going to stay back here to talk to the press.
8: It is an honor to serve
9: there,
8: you.
9: There, thank you. To talk to the press. And what did this man think the pressman's microphone was? A snake. It was a funny thing.
2: Yeah. I got another guy. But, you know, the great white hunter must have felt like kind of a douche when he hit the paper bag with a tranquilizer gun. I got it, sir. I got it.
8: Oh, my God. It's still moving around.
7: Is chieftain an elected position?
4: I think.
7: Naboob for chieftain.
2: I don't know.
7: Boy, I'm bombing hard.
2: Have another chip. Happy.
7: Those
2: I'm
7: chips have gone to your head.
11: 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Oh, yeah. Yeah.
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3: Are you a successful entrepreneur or business person who appreciates all the perks that come with success? 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Well, isn't it time you attain the ultimate status symbol? Your very own personal announcer. Your friends and colleagues will be impressed when they meet this dapper gentleman with the commanding voice. He's the announcer guy.
4: Hi, Phil. Thanks for coming to my party. Who's this?
5: Hey, Cindy. Check this out. This is my very own announcer guy. Hey, announcer guy, say something.
6: Hello, Cindy. It's time to meet your very special party guest. Say hello to Phil Mundor. This is Larry Morgan speaking.
4: Well, thank you. Of course, I know Phil. And nice to meet you, Mr. Announcer Guy. By the way, Phil, you look great.
5: Oh, thanks. I got this new suit.
6: 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This is Larry Morgan speaking.
5: Ooh, I wish you hadn't given the price on this.
4: That's great. Phil, let me get you a drink. What are you having?
5: You know, I think I'll have a beer.
6: This evening, Phil will be enjoying Dewar's on the Rocks.
5: What?
6: Dewar's, the finest blended scotch whiskey money can buy. And as always, we remind you to please drink responsibly. This is Larry Morgan speaking.
5: I guess a scotch would be okay. Thanks, announcer guy.
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0: He's the announcer guy, and like it or not, he'll follow you anywhere.
1: All right, my son, let's hear your confession.
2: Bless me, Father, for I have sinned. It's been
3: 3 months since his last confession. Good morning, Father O'Malley. Say hello to Phil Mundor. Recently, Phil has embezzled from the office football pool, run over the neighbor's cat, and has had some extraordinarily erotic dreams starring his 18-year-old neighbor, Caitlin Kravitz. Caitlin's appearance is brought to you by Nikon. Nikon, maker of the world's finest binoculars. This is Larry Morgan speaking.
1: Jesus H. Christ, Phil Mundor. That's one hell of a confession, or my name's not Father Mark O'Malley. Now, here to present your penance is my announcer guy.
4: Thanks, Mark. For Phil's penance, Father O'Malley orders 10 Hail Marys and 20 Our Fathers. Now go and sin no more. And thanks for visiting Father O'Malley's confessional. And please accept these fabulous parting gifts. A case of Rice-A-Roni, the San Francisco treat, and the hot new CD recording, Larry Morgan Reads the New Testament. This is Tony Lamont speaking.

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3: With us in the studio, comedian Bobcat Goldthwait is here with us. Once again, good morning, sir.
4: Hi, good morning.
3: Weren't you featured in
4: Hot
3: to Try?
4: Yeah, right out of the gate, bring up my porn past.
5: No, that's not what I meant. I was just trying to be friendly.
4: He's not.
3: I'm not making that up, Bob.
4: You don't finish a Hot to Try and go, wow, we're not going to get one better than that.
5: No.
4: You know, I'm kind of.
5: I know you think he's being a smart aleck, but he loves talking horses. Yeah. He really does.
4: Yeah, if I was Tom Hanks, you'd be going, hey, I really love Turner and Hooch. Nice that you went Oscar. Yeah, yeah. Do you know what I mean?
3: Bobcat Goldthwait is our guest. I truly did.
4: Like it? Hot to Try? All right. Well, that put me in comedy jail. That movie.
3: Yeah, I like goofy movies.
4: I didn't see Phantom Menace or the Attack of the Clones because I'm 40 years old and I've been laid. So Star Wars, The Lord of the Rings, you know, none of that stuff really. But like a jerk, I went to the Star Wars re-release and they had added a couple scenes with the computer-generated image of Jabba the Hutt, right? Uh-huh. And like, I'm a nerd, but this audience is like uber nerds who had memorized every damn frame of the movie, and they go nuts when Jabba the Hutt shows up, because he's a computer-generated Jabba the Hutt. I don't know what their beef is, but they're like going, fake. Fake. This is true. Fake. Like the movie's gonna go, oh, you caught us. And finally, I snap. I go, yeah, Jabba's fake. He's not like the real Chewbacca. Listen, you nerds, this is all fake. It's in outer space. None of it happened. And if it did happen, there wouldn't be any explosions because outer space is a vacuum, and that means it's void of oxygen. And in order to create a fire, you need oxygen. In fact, in real space, the sound can't even travel in a pure vacuum. You would just have spaceships silently firing missiles into other craft, and they would implode and spin off course. That's the worst thing that could happen, you nerd. Actually, that's not what I really said.
6: I know what you really said.
4: I thought, you know, later on, I'm much cleverer. What I really said was, have any of you nerds ever seen a vagina? Could you pick a vagina out of a police lineup? If I had a vagina and a donut and a mop, could you tell me the difference between these things? Because the day you actually see one, you're going to throw that stormtrooper cookie jar right out the window. You're going to go, what was I thinking about? I go, I don't know. We've been trying to tell you about it for years.
1: Bob and Tom, 24/7.
3: I've got a technical question for you ladies, Christy Lee.
7: What?
3: In a matter of moments. This is a topic you have brought up before.
7: Okay.
3: I need a little bit of clarity on it.
7: Yes.
3: But I want to wait for Ms. Hooker to get here, and she is doing something that she always does for us, which is make delicious food.
7: Mm-hmm.
3: And she has created, apparently, some dip in honor of the Super Bowl.
2: Yep.
3: That we get to try.
7: Mm-hmm.
3: So I certainly am looking forward to that.
2: Tom, I just learned something, a disparity between men and women in a way that I was told yesterday.
8: Oh, brain size?
2: And I wanted to... yes,
7: really?
2: guys have to be way smaller.
8: Yeah, yeah.
2: Christy, did you know that if you and I went to go get a pedicure today,
7: mm-hmm.
2: they would charge me a little more than you?
7: I did not know that.
2: I was told that they charge more for men.
7: Why?
2: Because... The assumption,
8: more work to do?
2: Yes.
7: Bigger
2: the assumption
7: fit.
2: Is that it's more because we don't get them done as often.
7: It's a lot. Yeah.
2: Yeah. They're
7: makes
2: probably
7: sense.
2: A little more less. They're probably more unpleasant.
7: Yeah.
3: Huh. Really?
7: I can see that.
3: Oh, yeah, I guess, yeah.
8: So it's almost hazard pay.
3: Now, let me ask you this. This is a haircut, obviously.
2: For women, it's
7: expensive,
2: way more expensive.
7: So expensive, way
2: yeah.
7: expensive.
3: And every time I'll say to Kelly, oh, you got a haircut today. And she looks at me like I... no, the word haircut is not used. It's my mom would always say, I got my hair done, but they do more than just cut.
7: I say I got my hair cut.
3: Oh, you do? Okay.
7: Yes.
8: Well, I think Beyonce, Queen Bee says I got my hair did, I believe.
3: Mm. Ah.
8: Yeah.
7: Well, she got a blowout? What do you, I mean, what is she?
3: Yeah, that's,
7: styled?
3: But I mean, there's lots of different things that the ladies do, but I mean, there's not, the disparity in price.
7: is probably
2: substantial. I'm not complaining a lot because women obviously have to spend a ton more money on stuff like that than guys do. But
6: Ace, maybe it's like back in the day when a woman went to go buy a car, they can you know, take advantage of them. And
7: if we're going to talk about this subject...
2: That's interesting, though.
7: There are some companies that to this day will not come out and give you an estimate if your husband isn't home. Uh-oh. And I would like to say this. That is bull.
2: Christy, that's insane.
7: I've had this happen 3 times in the last 2 weeks.
3: Why? Was it because they don't want to have to explain it to you 3 times?
7: Oh, Tom. It's the most sexist, antiquated,
3: joke.
7: Horrible.
3: For God's sake, stop it.
7: I can't believe they do it.
2: Christy, I can't believe I would almost guarantee that's not company policy.
7: It is. I've asked. And I have said to the lady the other day, I go, I am beyond pissed right now because I can make decisions on my own.
2: And did she go, this is why we want to talk to the men. Yes.
9: Women just go, their tempers.
2: Yeah, boy, they're always just so
7: hot-headed. No, I could say wild names right now.
6: What if you're seeing a woman?
7: If you're they ask you that.
2: You're not allowed to get the service done.
7: Who's on the deed to your home? That's what she asked me.
2: Wow. Well, they may need to know that.
7: Why?
3: Jump First National Bank.
7: Business.
2: Well, women really shouldn't be owning homes.
7: Oh my God, Josh.
3: Okay, now we're in trouble.
9: Not putting your names on things.
2: Yeah, what are you talking about?
7: I was so mad. Mad.
3: Okay, now we had an interesting topic I want to return to in just a few minutes.
8: What happened to our fun show?
3: I'm sorry.
8: What happened?
3: We were talking about the AVN Awards. Adult Video News. So this is the Organized Pornography Awards, adult cinema, if you will.
2: Sure.
3: and do they still call it adult? It's adult video, I guess, because it's digital and
2: branding. Yeah, they're not going to change that.
3: Do they do? I've never watched them or whatever. Do they do like classic? Like, do they go? You know, do they have like the Thalberg Award,
2: they have the,
3: like for
2: they
3: the the finest career
8: lifetime achievement.
3: Porn.
2: They do, yes, yeah. I wonder who won this year, but they do, yeah.
3: Really?
2: Yeah, there's a Hall of Fame.
3: There's a porno Hall of Fame?
2: I don't know if there's a brick and mortar place that you can go, but there is an AVN Hall of Fame. Yeah.
3: Oh wow!
6: Got to have Vanessa Del Rio in there.
2: She was probably a first ballot.
7: One of your favorites.
3: Yeah, I bet it's a lot more expensive to go if you want to go in the back door at the...
8: There are hundreds of people in the AVN Hall of Fame.
6: Mm-hmm. Nina Hartley in there?
2: She must be.
8: Well, let's see. I'm sure it is.
2: Nina Hartley actually does good work for couples.
8: Nina Hartley is in.
2: Wow.
3: So we'll have to wait for Ms. Hooker before we can get
8: Holy
3: to
8: heck, there
3: thing.
8: Are...
3: Yeah. You have a song, Pat? You'll give me the look.
9: Oh, no, I was Josh's porn, not addiction, but for it.
2: Yeah.
9: It's in the past, so you get teased a lot.
2: For the most part.
3: Yeah. But I was asking you if this might be the proper word, is the erotic cinema of that era a better trigger for you than contemporary erotica, if you will.
2: I will always have an affinity for the stars, the porn stars that I watched during my formative years.
7: There you go.
3: I see. and you mentioned that I've always wondered, I know that maybe some psychiatrist out there has experienced this, in which one of their clients or patients has to have their porno from a certain era and it has to be on a VCR.
2: Sure.
3: And you were saying that a certain sound you associated with...
2: Oh, boy. Oh, yeah.
3: Okay, here we go. Get buttered up.
8: Get buttered up.
2: I am glad I'm sitting.
3: It's a coming.
2: Buttered up.
3: The sound of the modem. That was the era when you discovered online porno. You had to...
2: Well, that's what it was. Yeah. It was new, and I was of the age.
3: When did the DVDs of porn get phased out? Was that in
8: I think they followed... Pretty much the trend
3: of streaming
8: and anything got earlier to any type of any genre got earlier than any other.
3: Now, will that go away now that half the states in America have restrictions on
7: the age
3: Yeah, they have. I forget how it works. I know.
7: You have to prove you're over 18.
2: You always had to at the physical stores.
3: Oh, you do?
2: Yeah, yeah. A 14-year-old couldn't go in and rent a porn.
3: And what was the name of the store you used to go to?
2: Spanky's was one of them.
3: Uh-huh.
2: And Award Video was the other.
8: Now, Spanky's had, like, mainstream movies as well, right?
2: Or no, these were both exclusively porn. Yeah.
7: Ah.
8: I did not know that.
3: Now, yes. if you go to those used CD and DVD stores, do they typically have a erotic section, if you will?
2: Oh, I have seen some where they do, yeah, yeah. So even stores like, remember Fry's? There were only a few kind of around the country, but they would have an adult section. I never told you guys this story, I don't think. But
8: oh, no.
2: And Pat, this could lead into your song, is one night I was at, before the open mic at the St. Louis Funny Bone, the porn, Spanky's was pretty close to the Funny Bone, and so I went there first. And I was renting some movies, and there were two guys behind the counter, and they were having a conversation, and the one guy goes, yeah, I'm out of here in about an hour. And the guy goes, oh, what are you up to tonight? And he goes, me and my girlfriend are going to the St. Louis Funny Bone to watch some comedy. And I go, I'll see you there, because I was on stage.
8: Hey, I know that guy.
2: Yeah, it was kind of a bummer.
7: Did you feel uncomfortable knowing he was in the audience?
2: No, I just went, whatever.
7: Okay.
3: Now, Pat, you got your guitar out.
9: Yeah, that was a long time ago.
2: It was.
9: That was back.

0: we had guests over?
1: Down at the porn shop.
2: It ain't so discreet.
1: Down at the porn shop.
2: Your butcher's beating the meat.
1: Down at the porn shop.
2: Josh won't leave the house.
1: Down at the porn shop.
2: Doesn't need a hooker or spouse. Down at the porn shop. Porn shop.
0: Thank you very much.
3: What happens? I just go, there are so many other things I could be, I want to do as opposed to just.
4: Yeah, desire wanes as we get older, Josh.
3: Yeah, and I think you go, oh no, my time is limited on this earth. I'm going to try to get some things done.
4: Yeah.
5: Now, I know that we have the Academy Awards coming up, and this pornography award show, the AVNs. You know, are they getting up there and thanking their parents? And,
3: they do.
6: Oh,
3: yeah.
6: Yes.
3: Yeah, yeah.
4: Yes.
3: Yeah.
6: It's not an industry, Tom.
3: It is, and it's not as taboo as you.
5: I mean, it has to be fairly awkward.
4: As you make it to be.
6: It's a multiple billion-dollar business.
3: Yeah, yeah, man.
5: I'm just saying, the award ceremony, I'm just saying a guy up there in a tux going, I just want to thank everybody who helped me out with all hands on dick, our tribute to PT69. And fellas, thank you very much. I mean, come on.
3: That is
5: embarrassing.
3: But it's only embarrassing to you. It's not to them.
5: Do they have it?
7: I watch it because of the categories. I find very humorous.
3: See, this is one of the cases where Ace actually is more schooled in the awards themselves because you've seen multiple.
7: Yeah.
5: So do they do the pre-show? Do they have like them walking on the pink carpet?
7: No, it's just
5: they
7: have a big carpet.
4: Red carpet.
5: They've got, who's the guy who's always on the red carpet? That'd be hilarious.
3: Yeah, I'm sure you don't have Melissa Rivers.
5: Yeah, Melissa Rivers on the pink carpet.
7: You know, they say, who are you wearing?
3: Yeah. Also, it is very much like.
5: Or I guess at that thing, who aren't you wearing?
6: Or who are you almost wearing?
5: Yes. Yeah, yeah. Coming up, I have a question that kind of revolves around this, but we'll get back to that in a few minutes. We go back to the SILAC Insurance News Desk with Christy Lee.
4: Who knew, but apparently well-endowed men struggle with self-esteem issues. Mm. Some say that most dream of having a large male member, guys, but if you're in the group of the very well-endowed, having a large penis can be more of a curse. Some well-endowed men have shared their penis-related relationship woes onto Reddit, with users often offering their anecdotes like, three relationships I have had ended due, at least in part, because my male member was too long.
3: That is a shame.
4: And saddest was when the woman I married said she enjoyed sex, then about 2 months into the marriage admitted I was way too big and sex constantly hurt her.
3: That's awful.
4: That's horrible.
3: You want to be sexually compatible, obviously.
4: Right. Others cited self-esteem issues, saying women are just shallow as men and will talk to your penis without bothering to make eye contact.
5: What?
4: Yeah, I don't believe that.
3: I don't understand.
4: And that they felt objectified by potential partners.
3: That's really interesting. That guys have that, that they feel that way.
5: The only downside I've always found was skinny dipping.
3: Oh, that's what gets them, yeah.
5: Yeah, you know.
4: Like a rudder?
3: Or is it more of an anchor?
5: Or mistaken for an eel.
3: Oh, yeah.
4: Women's circles.
3: In fact, some of those blurry Nessie photos are actually Tom.
5: Yeah.
3: Yeah, yeah.
4: Other issues included needing to buy a larger pant size for the lower inseam and then.
5: Stretching out the top of your sock.
3: That's a shame.
4: And hot days being a problem.
8: Oh.
4: Yeah.
3: Boy, these hot days sure are.
8: Get the night sweats.
4: Yeah.
3: A lot of bat wing.
5: I wonder if there's a judge out there who, back in the day when divorces had to be contested, some woman came in and said, Your Honor, I have to leave him because his male member is too large. That'll be when you go home and tell the wife. Huh? You're not going to believe what happened today. This lady walked in.
3: My dad said while he was in the Army, the drill sergeant was going around checking everybody's uniforms, mm-hmm. making sure they were all up to snuff and everything. And you could see one guy's bulge. He was so well endowed. And the drill sergeant, for minutes, just berated him for having too big of a penis.
4: Like he could control that.
3: Right, right. What are you supposed to do?
4: Right.
3: He's just getting the.
5: That's how John Holmes was discovered.
3: In the Army?
5: Yeah.
3: Wow.
5: Yeah. I remember reading that. There's an interesting book about it. He's the guy they based.
3: Diggler, yeah,
5: Dirk Diggler. Mm-hmm. Now that you're back here, before we get to the appetizer here, I have a technical question for you.
9: Okay,
5: and this may reflect more on me, than on you guys. Uh-huh. We were looking at the photographs of Ms. Cox.
4: Yes,
5: what was her name again?
4: Kendra Cox.
5: Kendra Cox.
4: Both with K's.
5: And both Chick and I went, those boobs are fake.
4: They're real.
5: You insist that they're real.
0: Yeah.
5: Now, neither of you ladies would be considered flat-chested. However, I know you know women who might be.
0: Right.
5: Do flat-chested women, the analogy would be to bald guys, like where I always go, that's a toupee. Do flat-chested women always go, those boobs are fake? In other words, do they develop a...
4: I don't know. I don't think they care.
0: I don't care. It's only when you guys say it that I'm going to call you out and go, no, you're wrong.
3: That's a fair question, yeah. Tom, but I don't think women...
0: No.
3: I think women are way better at knowing if they're real or fake.
4: Yeah, and I think women who are flat-chested, if they wanted them, they would get them, and they don't care.
3: Yeah. Yeah, they're not as... Yeah.
5: But for example, I watched the commercial for the Super Bowl with Billy Crystal and Meg Ryan.
0: Yes.
5: And it's really well done. I'm not going to spoil it. I thought it was great. I'm a fan.
0: But
5: Meg looks great. But I thought that the toupee that Mr. Crystal was wearing was really obvious.
0: So you're saying because you lack hair, the first thing that your eye is drawn to...
5: Exactly.
0: Is,
5: but what Tom's that's hair. My question.
3: What you're not taking into account is... Not all bald guys
4: care.
3: Are that worried about it. They're not as... Well, I saw a still of Billy Crystal from that commercial. I would never have guessed.
0: I wouldn't have either.
4: I didn't either.
5: I thought at first it was a dead muskrat on his head.
0: No, but you know what? When I will always appreciate a beautiful chest. If I'm just like, man, that's... you. Good job. Those are great knockers.
3: Mm.
0: And
7: hammers.
0: I mean, I guess
8: party
0: I...
8: Bags.
0: But yeah, I'm always...
5: But
0: I know, but okay, I don't. So, but I don't want them...
5: And you ladies are both perfectly acceptable in that realm.
0: You don't have to comment.
5: Help me get out of this chair.
7: Will you not
5: Chick is letting me die.
7: Uncomfortable moment that I'm enjoying.
5: Coming up, we have this. This is leading to this other story we have. I had never heard of this. Just give me the real
4: VBL, vampire breast lift.
5: There is a new thing out there, I guess, the vampire breast lift, and it's approved by whatever.
4: The FDA.
5: And it's enhanced,
4: a natural way to enhance your own
5: enhanced boobs, breasts. And it's not like an exercise or fake thing on the internet.
3: One huge boob.
5: We'll find out.
7: He's counting them.
5: We'll find out what that is all about.
3: You can just not care for it. You don't have to comment.
5: But it's going to be
9: Bob and Tom. They put the F in professional.
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2: Pat Godwin in the performance room.
3: Hello.
2: And the organ was fine during the White Castle song, Pat.
4: Yes. Was he worried about that?
2: No, Tom likes to... you know, he knows how Pat is, so he walks into the break room and Pat is like, boy, that really went well. And he goes, Tom goes, well, the organ was a little hot.
4: What is wrong with you?
5: I thought the vocals were a little low.
6: See, the vocals were low, and I was trying to signal.
4: Oh, my gosh, you guys.
6: See, Pat thought the organ was too low, so he was...
2: Yeah, Pat was excited and satisfied
4: with Tom. Pat, you did a great job.
2: No more of that. Hello, Tom. There's Jeff Oskey at the I Hate Steven Singer.
6: I'm just trying to make it better, Pat.
4: You know how to bring up
6: we can do it again and we'll get fewer laughs.
2: Ace Cosby, that's Willie Griswold.
5: Do it again and get fewer laughs.
2: Chick McGee.
5: Oh, thank you for
6: Willie's right. When the organ there's kicks in for some reason, it's hilarious.
7: So funny.
2: No, Christy's right. That music is so good that you want to cry when you're listening to the music, but then they're singing about White Castle.
6: Yeah. that's why my original idea of a Tears in Heaven parody.
5: Not a good idea.
6: Didn't go. Well.
5: What was that? What was it called?
4: No.
5: Beers in Heaven, probably, or something.
6: Yeah, no, we're not going to do that. Now, Christy, your boyfriend.
4: Yes.
6: We can call him that.
2: You don't say it like that. Her boyfriend.
6: Leave us my friend. He had to have some surgery yesterday.
4: Yes.
6: On his back.
4: Which is why I was not here.
6: And not like the extensive surgery that Pat had, something a little bit less.
4: No, his next one will be a fusion if this doesn't work.
5: Behave,
4: keep our fingers crossed.
6: You were the acting nurse.
4: Mm-hmm. And so when he came out of surgery, obviously he's in recovery. His doctor took me into a little consultation room and, you know, said everything went well. You know how the conversation goes. The nurse will be handing you, you know, discharge instructions. Don't let him read them today because he'll be under the anesthesia.
6: I know Pat came out with his discharge in his hand.
5: Oh, excuse me.
6: Sorry.
2: That's true.
6: That nurse was really hot.
2: But that was really embarrassing. You're standing there with your discharge in your hand.
5: I was under a lot of meds.
6: So you have the discharge.
4: And like Pat, his activity is limited. He cannot, you know, run and lift weights and all these things. The only thing he can really do for a month or 6 weeks or whatever is walk.
6: Sure.
4: And so he goes, do you have any questions for me? And I said, well, this is kind of embarrassing to ask, but what about having sex?
6: And the doctor said, well, I get off and
5: lock the door.
6: There's a closet down there.
2: Well,
8: is that what the doctor said?
2: Well, of course, I'm up for anything.
5: Jump up on the table and put this on.
6: Well, that'll reduce your fee by $40.
8: Are you a falconer?
2: No, we're just friends. You missed the falcon hunt.
4: You guys are saying all this, but the gentleman goes, well, I'm European, and he does have a very European name. I won't use it here, but and very attractive. And he said, which made me even more embarrassed to even ask the question. Mm-hmm. And he said, no, that's a very good question. I'm glad you asked. Most people don't. And he goes, we should talk about these kinds of things. And, you know, where we come from in Europe, it's a lot more freer, da da da. And he goes, for a month, I would say no. After that, just be gentle. No pelvic thrusting.
5: That's how you do it.
2: No pelvic thrusting, Tom.
6: I love that band. I saw them open for Fish.
4: For 6 to 8 weeks, because that is really the part of the back where he's, you know, got some problems. And I
2: see,
4: said,
2: and you got mad at me earlier when I said Christy had a pelvis like a camel.
4: He wasn't talking about my pelvis.
6: I didn't understand.
5: He can't do any thrusting.
4: His pelvis.
6: Yeah. One hump or two. Well, it's important that you asked, Christy.
4: Yeah. Well, I don't know if Pat asked that question when
6: he did.
4: You came out of...
6: I was there. I was watching.
4: Oh, yeah.
5: I was told all about it.
6: The doctor said, no, seriously, Pat, I mean, you think you're going to get laid in the next 2 months?
4: Oh, jeez.
5: That's exactly what he said. I haven't been cleared yet.
4: You haven't?
5: HJs and blowies. That's all of that.
2: That's
8: the medical term.
2: If there's anything funnier than blowy or over the waistband handy, I don't know what it is. Okay.
6: Well, let's move forward.
8: Hand and mouth disease. You should stick to hand and mouth stuff.
4: Yes, he's doing very well.
6: Can I make a suggestion?
4: Sure.
6: We were talking about the Oscar Mayer baloney thing.
4: Yes.
6: I think in a month or two, try the bologna trick.
4: I'm not getting anywhere near bologna.
6: Okay, well, because there's a female variation. You'll need two pieces of bologna.
2: Oh, what?
4: Yeah,
8: I go with roast beef.
4: If you're going to eat food off me, it's not going to be bologna.
5: Sushi.
3: Ooh, yeah. What about that sushi, that fancy like Hawaiian sushi that has spam in it? That's kind of like bologna. Is that okay?
4: No.
3: Really? That's a bummer.
4: No. Hey, today's National Cheese Lovers Day.
5: Ooh.
4: Yeah.
7: I love cheese.
4: Well, then this day is for you. Oh. Cheese, by the way, more flavorful at room temperature. Did you know that?
2: I did know that, yes.
4: Okay.
2: That's exactly right.
4: How many pounds of cheese do you think the American consumer consumes?
2: Oh, not me. I'm going to say...
4: How many pounds?
6: Annually?
2: 12 pounds.
4: 12 pounds. What's your guess?
2: You have a guess?
6: No idea.
5: 12 pounds.
4: 31 pounds of cheese per year.
6: Not in the same week. And that would be
4: right before
6: National Plumbers Day.
4: That's nothing compared to the French. What do you think the French would...
5: 42.
4: That's a good guess.
2: 63.
4: 50 pounds.
2: Whoa!
8: No way.
6: Of cigarettes.
4: Written right here.
8: Oh, well, then it must be...
4: Of course it's true.
6: Okay. Yes. National Cheese Day. I'm in. Sounds good.
4: Yep. And speaking of cheese, what goes with cheese?
3: Wine.
4: Thank you, Willie. Millennials, apparently, not drinking wine.
3: Really?
4: Yep. The wine industry executives are now on the hunt for a new way to market the beverage to younger consumers. The 2022 State of the Wine Industry Report, it's because I quit Dry January, found that people over 65 are the demographic by far most likely to choose wine over other options.
6: Wait a minute. Dry January?
4: Oh, yeah.
6: Well, good timing.
3: She meant not drinking.
6: Oh.
3: Get your head out of the gutter.
5: Man.
4: Wow. Well, I didn't even get that.
3: You old pervert. Oh, my God.
2: He really, nice he really
6: well, doctor, it really doesn't matter because it's a dry January.
4: It's a dry January. Younger drinkers are increasingly drawn to competing alcoholic beverages like beer, spirits, and...
3: Seltzer.
4: Spiked seltzers.
3: You know why I don't drink the wine? Because it's not like if I have... I'm not one of those guys that if I have one glass, I have to have 10. But specifically with wine, if I open a bottle, unless I have a pal over, either way, I'm finishing that bottle that night.
4: Right. Yeah.
3: Because I don't know how to make it last. And
4: well,
3: then,
4: there are things you can buy. They have stoppers that you can put in there and keeps it good.
3: I'm not going to buy wine accessories.
8: Right.
3: You think I'm going to go to the store buy? I'm barely a man as is. You think I have wine accessories around my house?
4: I need to buy you wine accessories.
8: If you want to attract younger drinkers, stop bottling it and start putting it in like sippy cups. Like Capri bags.
6: Isn't the big thing... The boxes now?
4: Yeah.
6: Is that still happening?
4: Box wine? Sure.
3: Take it out of the, put it in the bag, slap the bag, have a little bit of fun.
4: Yep.
3: Me, you, and some Franzia.
2: And there's all those signs and t-shirts, and you can get a message board with it. It's all made of corks from wine bottles, and the signs that say, you know what rhymes with Friday? Wine, you know, stuff like that. Yeah.
3: Dad, here's a story that'll scare you. One time in college, I had the lofted bed, and I put the bag of wine above me so I could write a paper and then go up and drink the wine like a hamster. You know what I'm talking about?
8: Oh, my gosh, that's great. Like a little wine IV.
3: Exactly. Tom, you go up, and then you do the writing again.
2: That's your son,
6: yeah,
2: Tom.
6: Yeah, well, like a tuition refund.
8: I want my money back.
3: To be fair, I did not graduate from that college, so
6: okay,
3: I think it's fine.
6: The thrust of this is that younger people are not drinking wine.
4: Right.
6: Is that
4: that's the thrust of this.
6: Okay. Do you...
4: Tell my daughter that.
6: Oh, she drinks a lot of wine?
4: She comes over every day almost. No, not every day, but she does like to borrow. Hey, can I borrow a bottle of wine? You know, that's interesting because you never seem to return them.
2: Oh, yeah. Well, do you want her to return the bottle?
6: What are these bottles? What are these bottles shaped like?
5: Oh, you mean, what are these?
4: What is wrong with you today?
3: Don't go.
6: You know, the old.
4: God.
6: The old.
2: You're a dirty old man.
5: You've gotten a little creepy as you've gotten older.
0: Love what you heard.
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2: Hello, everyone. I'm Chick McGee, and this is my first song. It's a song about something I'm very familiar with. My life as a ladies' man. Oh, yeah. Yes, yes, yes.
9: He can't get enough.
2: I know that.
9: He can't get enough.
2: Tell me something I don't know.
9: He can't get enough.
2: Of that
10: nasty stuff.
11: Nasty stuff. Nasty stuff. Nasty stuff. I'm a sex machine.
12: Stanky.
11: Nasty stuff.
10: That's right. I am bad.
13: Oh, yeah. You bad. You bad. You bad. You bad.
10: I am a bad ass.
13: You bad ass.
10: Thank you. Thank you very much.
13: Testify.
10: I'd give that a right on, brother.

0: This has never happened before. I apologize. Does anyone have a towel or a moist towelette? Well, thanks for the bump and grind. I've got to bust a move. Peace out. Nasty stuff.
1: 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And it's here on the internet. Bob and Tom 24/7.
2: Coming up, I got an update on that French thing where the guy... remember the story yesterday? This guy escaped from a prison in France in his cellmate's suitcase. Yeah.
3: This guy has to be like three feet five, weighs 88 pounds.
4: Yeah, no kidding.
2: But again, we were saying... In every prison movie, when you get out of prison, you go to the clerk and, you know, he hands you, okay, car keys. You know, it's an envelope.
4: It's usually Frank Oz.
3: Yeah.
4: One used.
3: Condom.
4: Prophylactic.
5: Yeah. Did they find the guy?
2: Yeah.
5: Oh, okay.
2: Here's the update. A 20-year-old inmate at the Leon Corbat prison.
3: I nailed it.
2: Yeah, who knows? They didn't notice he was missing for 24 hours.
5: Really?
2: They describe the prison escape as an accumulation of errors. But the guy was serving multiple sentences and for organized crime activities. But apparently he somehow was transported in a bag of his cellmate. Hmm. So now it appears he has been found. But they knew that he was, I guess, I'm sorry, but the guy that also went out has not been recaptured. So in any event, they're making a movie out of it. I don't know if you've seen it. The Samsonite Redemption.
4: Oh, well, that'll be nice.
3: Well, you know, the first call's Dinklage.
5: Yeah, little guy.
2: Because that would make sense.
3: You got to get Dinklage.
5: Yeah, you got to get a little guy.
3: Get me Dinklage.
2: Are there a lot of very small people in prison?
4: Well, there must be some, right? But
2: do they go to a regular size prison?
5: Well, yes, Tom. They don't have a little people's prison. Yeah,
4: there's not like a prison.
3: You think they hold them in dog cages, don't they?
2: No. I mean, no offense intended. There's, you know, that great... That great Western where it's an entire cast of little people.
3: Terror in Tiny Town?
2: Tiny Town.
3: That's right.
2: I wonder if they ever made like a prison movie like that.
3: And you know, all the entire cast are small little people, and they ride Shetland ponies.
4: Yes, I mean I've seen it.
3: Absolutely,
4: they show it on Turner Classic Movies once every couple years.
3: Yeah, they do.
2: Now, is that a triumph in poor taste, or is that okay? I think. I mean, it's the give get some.
3: I think anybody in the movie will tell you they
2: got a nice paycheck.
3: Great,
5: yeah.
3: Sure,
5: they had a job.
4: Right.
5: Yeah.
3: It's like the dwarf tossing thing.
4: I read something about little people yesterday.
5: Yes.
4: In 1940, Walt Disney, for the release of Pinocchio.
3: Yes.
4: Are you aware of this?
3: I heard this. Go ahead.
4: He hired
3: 11
4: little people to dress as Pinocchio and wave at people at the premiere. So they're sort of on top of the marquee of this big theater. And they're all in these Pinocchio costumes.
3: They're up there. All day.
4: They left them on a balcony with enough food and wine for the day. But by late afternoon, they were all naked because the costumes were so hot.
3: It was so hot.
4: And they were hammered on the wine.
3: Right.
4: And they just devolved into screaming swear words at people.
2: Why is this not a scene in a movie? This would be a great...
3: Wonderful.
2: Random scene in some movie in the middle of something they drive by.
3: I heard
2: there was a bunch of naked guys up there.
3: I think they were throwing the wine bottles too.
4: So you take your family to the premiere of this new cartoon, and there are 11 little people just cussing at you.
2: You know, by the way, back to the French thing. This isn't under dispute if they've caught the guy. So I don't know if they got him or not, Christy. This one story says they did. This one says they're still at large. So we'll have to keep up to date with it.
4: And at large is...
2: Oh, ironic, really, at large. A good point. That's the voice of Jeff Oskey.
4: Hi.
2: It's my understanding, Jeffrey, you have a story about you're guarding or you're babysitting Pat's dog, right?
4: Yeah, Pat and his son are on vacation, and they brought the dog by yesterday, and we're watching little Brody.
5: Yeah.
4: Brody!
5: That's
4: nice. Very nice of you. The dog is, just like Pat, very, very horny.
5: Oh, really?
4: It is. It's humping everything.
5: It has not been fixed, huh?
4: No, it's about apparently a month away from being fixed, but it is. It's humping everything, and it's lifting its leg. It's to mark around the house.
5: Yeah.
4: While Pat and his son were there, and he goes, but nothing comes out, and nothing did come out. Like it came up to the couch and hoisted his leg, but nothing came out. The second Pat and his son walk out to their car, the dog walks up to my girlfriend, lifts his leg, and just pees down her leg, down her skirt. I laughed so hard.
6: Dog was like, well, this is mine now.
4: Yeah, this is mine now. I want her. I'll take her.
6: What are you going to do about it, buddy?
4: Yeah. Looked me right in the eye as he peed on my lady.
3: Let's see how you can piss on her.
5: Wow.
3: Let's see.
2: Yeah. Oh, man.
4: But the dogs are great. It's humping the heck out of my other two dogs. But other two dogs seem to not mind it.
2: Are they neutered?
4: Yeah. And the dog comes up to about halfway up their leg.
5: I was going
4: to
5: say, he's a little guy.
4: This thing is tiny.
2: Oh, okay.
4: Yeah, Pat's got a little yappy dog. There's a surprise.
2: Well, I just found out that if you are extraordinarily small of stature, technically a little person, you do not go to a special prison.
3: Is that right?
5: Well, of course we knew that because we're sane individuals.
2: And by the way,
4: did you find that?
5: God, did you have to look
4: What was your
5: that
4: Google
5: up?
4: Search that gave you those little results?
2: A little chat GPT.
3: Please, just go ahead and say what your Google search was. You're among friends.
6: You know there's an M in it.
3: Absolutely.
2: I may have used the M word.
3: In prison.
6: Yeah. Do you remember Dunkin' Donuts used to use that word?
3: Oh, yeah.
6: For their donut holes, right?
3: Yeah. And Tootsie Roll still uses midgey.
6: Midgey. Yeah.

0: Yes. Build for one of those.
1: Proper use of the word. Yeah, God, no kidding. But in the back in the day, that was the sports
0: car. The midget and the MGB. And the B was a little bigger. Oh, man.
1: Yeah. But I those small of stature that are convicted of serious crimes, they still call it the big house. Well, I guess they call
2: the very big house.
1: I guess they call everything the big house. sorry. You know, when I was
0: when I was
1: in England a couple of weeks ago, this is kind of cool. I saw I saw an Aston Martin.
3: Yeah.
1: And I looked up and I was on Bond Street.
2: No way.
1: Yeah. I got a picture. I got a photograph.
2: All right.
1: You have to.
0: You raving bore.
4: Were you wearing your Lululemons?
0: Hey, you wear it. You get these on.
2: I forgot that you are part of the Pussy Club.
0: You wear these.
1: We call it the PC.
0: You will never take them off. They are. They feel like I ain't wearing nothing.
2: Dude, if I paid $100 for a pair of shorts, I would never take them off. You're right.
0: I don't know, 80, something like that.
2: Same difference.
1: But they're caressing your sack, aren't they?
0: Yeah.
1: They're very nice.
0: Real nice, man. Yeah, yeah.
2: I'm so disappointed in both of you.
1: And by the way, Chick, if you sit just the right way, it will emboss the logo on your balls.
2: Oh, how about that?
1: That's very impressive.
0: I must do that. I simply must do that.
2: Are you a shorts guy, Jeff? I can't remember.
4: Not around people.
2: Okay.
1: Really? Me too. Yeah, that's how I am.
2: Was your dad the same way?
4: No, my dad used to wear cutoff jean shorts.
3: Oh yeah, sure, one of those
0: guys. Is your dad the one that would get into a rowboat in shorts? You could see his balls. Is that you?
4: No, it's not me. But yes, you could have you.
2: Yeah, my dad was the same way.
0: That might have been Jess.
2: He rarely wore shorts, but when he did, denim.
4: Yeah.
0: Denim shorts.
2: It must be a generational thing.
1: That was. They were very big about 1965.
2: Okay,
1: cutoffs where they would fringe.
0: I plainly remember cutting off jeans and wearing the cutoffs. Yeah, absolutely.
2: But they look good on girls.
1: Just the other day, I saw a young lady with those, but also like several tears in them.
3: Mm-hmm.
2: Yeah,
1: so deliberate. Oh, yeah. You know, they spend $100 for a pair of ripped up, beat up jeans. Mm-hmm.
2: Yeah.
3: Oh yeah.
4: That's hot.
3: What are you talking about?
1: Hmm?
3: Nothing.
2: I give to that charity. Yeah. Girls without ripped up denim shorts.
4: Did it have where the pockets were hanging out? The bottom?
3: Yes.
2: That's what you want.
3: Oh, yes.
2: You got to have that.
0: Let me ask you something, Tom. Mm-hmm. Have you ever been with a significant other walking in a mall somewhere or down the street and she has her hand in your back pocket and you have your hand in her back pocket?
1: No, I have not.
0: Boy, you simply must do that.
2: You'll often see it at your lesser amusement parks.
3: Or at the county fair.
0: You're more dangerous amusement parks.
2: At your Alabama concerts.
0: It's
3: kind of an urban cowboy kind of thing.
0: Feels so right.
3: Yeah.
0: Yeah.
3: Buddy and Sissy did that, I'm sure.
0: Yeah, they did.
4: A carnival in a store parking lot.
2: Boy, that's become more and more regular. Every mall I pass is like a circus tent.
0: Yeah.
2: What is going on?
0: When I was a kid, the 4th of July in London, Ohio, the main street, they shut it down and put up carnival rides.
2: Yo.
0: And it was called the Stay Home and Live Festival.
2: How about that?
1: What?
0: They were worried about traffic accidents and things.
2: But you loved it.
0: But we loved it, We could walk downtown and be on a fair ride.
2: Those rides were as thrilling as anything because... They were put up overnight.
0: Yeah. They had something
4: just driven 12 hours. Now they're assembling on no sleep.
0: Yes. Paratrooper. Remember the paratrooper where it swings down?
2: They often swayed.
0: Oh, yeah.
1: Frayed rubbery cables.
0: The
1: rusty bolts. A lot of tattoos, cigarettes.
2: Man, those were awesome.
1: Guy with an eye patch. Okay. This looks safe. Okay. We're in the O'Reilly Auto Parts Studios. 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
1: Bob and Tom. Hey, hi, it's Tom. Coming up Monday morning in the Bob and Tom Show. We'll get a song out of that guy, Pat Godwin.
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1: Comedian Greg Hahn is here with us. Greg, you're looking
2: good.
1: Hey,
2: we're ready to go. Let me know. I'm fired up. Monday starts the weekend. Jaeger bombs and body shots.
3: Yeah.
2: Here we go, everybody. Come on. Woo-woo. Everybody over to my house for some naked ping pong. Come on, let's go.
3: All right.
1: Yes.
2: Cupcakes and cage fighting. Sun chips and Russian roulette. Come on over to my house.
3: Yeah.
2: Happy hour started 45 minutes ago. Whee!
4: Oh, gosh.
2: I'm all riled up. This is the only job I could have. You know that, right?
1: Why?
2: Tom?
1: Why?
2: The job interviews, I was a nightmare.
3: Oh, really?
2: Seriously. I always ask you questions. You know, Greg, before we get started with your interview, tell us, where do you think you could use improvement? As if you're going to say, whoa, where do I start? You're looking at a nitwit. I've got the IQ of a cheese sandwich. I can't stop throwing staplers.
3: Oh, my.
2: I'm a biter. I love to bite. I hate soap. I'm no stranger to prison. Electroshock therapy didn't even make a dent. Does this look like ringworm to you? I make the same mistakes dozens and dozens of times. I love booze. I hate teamwork and I never tell the truth.
1: Hire
2: what
1: this
2: do you think
1: guy.
2: Of my new cologne? Booty call.
3: Uh-huh.
2: You're not serious about that sexual harassment nonsense, are you? What's your definition of success? More chicks! I enjoy trash can fires. When do I start? You got a business card? I need something to spit my gum in. Can I have that lamp? Never mind these questions. Your secretary is hot! How many sick days do we get? A little bad cow coming on. Here's my resume if you enjoy fiction. I wrote all that. Is there a bathroom in here? Too late. How much am I making? Where's my raise? It's Bob and Tom. Monday starts the weekend, everybody. What a crowd. Thanks for having me. I'm all excited. Everybody over to my house.
3: Oh, where's the bathroom? Too late.
1: Greg is a Marine.
2: I was in the Marine Corps.
1: Retired.
2: Oh. Hit him in the head. Well, I was only in for 4 years. 3 years active, one in the reserves. Just a little, you know. But, oh, they're the best, the Marine Corps. Hit him in the head. You hear things in the Marines you don't hear, like, in the civilian world. You know, like, as an example. How about putting a cover on that grape? That means it'd be best to put your hat on right now.
5: Right. Uh-huh.
3: Yeah.
2: Might be a good idea. That means do this immediately or get beaten to death.
3: Yeah.
2: You're not trying. You're not trying. It means he does not approve of you being unconscious on the endurance course.
1: Greg Hahn. Greg Hahn is our guest.
5: You're not trying.
1: You are really your upper body very, very.
2: I've been doing the cardio though. I do like 4 hours on the treadmill.
3: Four hours.
2: Just don't turn it on. A lot easier on the knees. Order a pizza. Get a Bloody Mary if it's early enough.
5: You just stand there.
2: Yeah. Stationary bike. That's good.
5: Yeah.
2: Just pretend you're going downhill. You don't even have to pedal. I just glare at the girl next to me. That's my new pickup line. It doesn't always work.
5: No.
3: Oh, man.
1: So are you seeing a lady right now? Do you have a special sweetheart? Is there one gal that...
2: I'm all single, Tom.
1: Okay.
2: I'm all single. A whole lifetime now of VD clinics and pregnancy scares. Bring it.
3: Wow.
2: You know, my act isn't really prone for meeting the girls either.
3: No.
2: Not really designed for that. When I come off stage, I have to open with, okay, now hear me out.
5: But don't you worry about it sometimes? Don't you look in the mirror and talk to yourself?
2: That's true, because a lot of people, like our audience, that are hardworking people out there, they've got good careers. You know, they've got a beautiful a family and stability. And then there's me. I travel around like a circus freak. Never been married. No kids. I date girls at least 10 years younger than I am. I end up faced with myself in the mirror.
5: Yeah.
2: Like, what are you? Some kind of a genius. Woo! How did I even think of this?
0: Bob and Tom.
6: They're yucky and they look nasty and they stink.
0: Sanitized for your protection.

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1: Blood of the Century Festival.
0: Oh, when I bought a house on Floodplain Lane, the agent guy could not explain the muddy ring above the drapes. Oh, why a rowboat or canoe is tied to every chimney flue here in beautiful some pompous states. If you help me with my scuba gear, I'll drive down to get a beer from the submerged kitchen fridge. These are the things I love best of all at the semi.

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2: I try to catch a floating propane tanker tossing sandbags on the bank, and don't forget the cows on houses. If you're waiting on your car top for a helicopter trip, have some delicious Mississippi sushi on a stick. You can bet on which coffin pops out of its watery hole in a game of cemetery. A whack-a-mole, these are things I love best of all at the semi-annual flood of the century. A

0: All right.
1: Bob and Tom, 24/7.
2: Got a lot going on here. I think we had to get to a request here. Is that correct?
3: Yes, because we have a story that will lead to a song. Well,
2: that would be coming
3: from our own.
2: You got ready over there, Mr.
4: Yes,
3: Pat Roboto.
2: Well, Christy, why don't you do this? We'll get back to sports in a minute. I'm sorry. I don't want Chick to be all mad because we
3: once
2: again.
3: Sports was done.
5: Sports was done. Finished. Kaput.
2: That was it?
5: Oh,
3: yes.
5: Wait a minute. I do have one more story here. You know, experts have said.
6: No, it's Skinner.
0: Love it.
6: I don't have enough.

0: see, creeped into the house and unlocked the door. A mistake.
1: And as a man is reaching for his trousers, he shoots him full of a burning hole.
2: There we go. There. See what happened there, Chris.
3: He caught his wife having an affair with somebody, it sounds like.
2: Yeah. Hey, Elvis. Thank you very much. Yeah, it's a great song.
4: That was
2: great
4: excellent, chick. Excellent.
2: Thank you very
4: Thank
2: much.
4: You.
2: Is that your, are you going to do that at karaoke?
4: I don't know what my karaoke, Footsteps by Pearl Jam.
2: What is the correct way to pronounce that, by the way?
5: I think it's karaoke.
4: Karaoke?
2: What is it? Karaoke?
4: I feel like Careful. I'm I feel like I'm putting a little flavor in it that I should.
2: Well, speaking of...
3: Most people say karaoke.
2: Like. I think, speaking of things of Japanese origin...
3: California Highway Patrol officers report they've encountered a truck that dropped its load of chopsticks onto I-580.
4: Oh, boy.
3: Am
4: I in trouble if I say Hoary Smokes? Would that be bad?
2: That would be bad.
3: The CHP's Hayward Station said officers responded to a report of a traffic hazard and discovered someone turned the freeway into a giant game of pickup sticks.
2: Oh,
3: the
2: man.
3: Incident served as a reminder to drivers to secure their load.
4: Okay. Did you see her? Yeah,
5: she's a filthy that? Woman.
4: She's filthy.
3: Well, guy's got a security.
2: Pat, so now, can you play the song Chopsticks on the guitar?
4: That's not chopsticks.
2: That's like a Hollywood version of Now We... They do that in movies in Hollywood when they want to go to the Orient. They play that hack lick.
4: And they're actually on the back lot. That's like sukiyaki or something.
5: Chopsticks is a piano thing. I don't know.
4: Yeah, it's got to be impossible to play it on...
5: It's impossible, yes. I thought I would add a little Asian flair to it.
2: I have friends that could probably do it.
5: Better players could probably do it. Here goes the song. Oh, yeah.
4: Oh.
5: Yeah. Chewing on a dumpling.

0: dick. Spilling those chopsticks. Oh. Now, here's the problem. I want to go something Asian. And,
1: okay.
0: Let's just kind of shop this. Dim sum.
2: Yeah.
3: Dim sum.
4: Is that Chinese? That's Chinese, though, right?
5: Dim sum.
2: You still use chopsticks.
5: Yeah.
4: Oh, so it doesn't have to all be Japanese?
2: Doesn't have to be Japanese.
0: What do you got?
4: Domo arigato.
0: Domo arigato.
4: Mr. Roboto.
0: Domo.
4: What do they say in South Korea?
2: For...
0: No, ooh, just, ooh, ooh, like ooh.
4: You know any South Korean
2: terms? Sure.

0: Chop suey.
1: Say yo, whoa, whoa.
0: Chop, chop, chop.
1: Suey. Chop, chop, chop. Suey.
2: That was just a bunch of silliness.
3: Tom, do you need chopsticks? I have like a bundle of them, and I know your girls like to use them.
0: Oh, I have a drawer.
3: Okay,
0: with
3: cool.
0: all the whenever you go to get takeout,
3: yeah,
0: they always
4: were the accident. Were they plastic or wood?
2: Oh God, Ace, I don't know.
3: Man, if you go to a place and they have plastic chopsticks, don't eat there.
2: I think they're probably wood.
5: You would think they'd have to, yeah. Do
2: the stainless steel ones are really slippery, though. Have you ever used those?
3: That's all you had in Korea, and so I mastered those.
2: Good for you.
3: I can pick up a cube of ice with those.
2: What?
3: I'm very good.
6: This is Sukiyaki by Kayu Sakamoto.
0: This was a top 40 hit, wasn't it?
6: I think so.
3: It's pretty. You'll occasionally still hear it.
6: Here's the recognizable part.
3: It's a pretty song.
2: Yeah.
0: I heard that.
6: I think one of these. Here it is. White Devil. Yeah.
0: Okay.
5: Maybe.
0: That was a legitimate top 40 hit way back in the day.
6: Well, like 60s, before the Beatles.
3: That's a really pretty song.
2: Yes.
0: Well, thank you very much, Pat.
2: A restaurant owner in Australia has been told to censor her profanity-laced fortune cookies following a factory mix-up. Miss Nahi Chu, the owner of a popular Vietnamese restaurant, Lady Chu, told Nine News she placed an order for her unique fortune cookies ahead of Valentine's Day.
3: All right.
2: However, the manufacturer told her that they were no longer accepting offensive language after her messages were mistakenly mixed into other customers' orders. The manufacturer later told Nine News they changed their policy to stop accepting customized orders with offensive or expletive words after other customers were quite upset to find Miss Chu's messages inside their custom cookies.
3: I'm quite upset.
2: Some of Miss Chu's fortune messages include...
0: So imagine your favorite, say, Chinese restaurant for the sake of the story.
3: Panda Express, yeah. Uh-huh.
0: And you get a fortune cookie and it says the
2: and
0: following.
2: And you open it up and it says, the year of the snake bears good fortune. Your divorce is coming soon.
3: That's funny.
2: And I only married you for your money, you ugly C word.
3: Whoa! Really?
0: You see, that might spoil your Valentine.
6: Honey, I think I got your cookie.
0: that could spoil your your lucky numbers 69,
2: man.
0: 420. You know all the classics.
2: That's going to end tonight.
3: Mom, what does this mean?
2: Miss Chu's complained that her orders are private and a mix-up is the factory's fault, not hers. It is.
3: She is right.
2: Yeah, kind of.
3: But if they don't want to do it, they don't have to do it.
0: Doesn't the dirty fortune cookie sound like a sex move?
3: Sure.
0: Josh, I don't know if you saw it. Josh's lady friend, he gave her the dirty fortune cookie. She ain't walking right. Josh hates that joke.
3: Well,
0: it's
3: I need another cup of coffee. Doesn't another cup of coffee sound like a sex move?
0: Yeah, it sure does. No, it doesn't.
3: Doesn't sound like a sex move. Sound like a sex move? Yeah, it does.
6: I think he's tired of that approach.
3: Well, I think he might be. And I'm a fan of low-hanging fruit.
6: Might be fatigued, Tom.
0: Now, you know the traditional, I'll ask you, Christy.
2: Yes.
0: There's a traditional thing to do for fun while having Asian food.
2: Your fortune, and then you say, in bed.
3: That's also
0: what
3: intolerable.
7: Yeah.
0: Oh, wow, I'm sorry. I'm sorry, Mr. Killjoy.
3: Killjoy sounds like
0: a sex move. Baby, this is going to hurt.
7: Killjoy. Like a sex move, doesn't it?
3: You know what? It did hurt, and my joy has been killed.
0: Yeah, but see, if you add in bed to this, it really makes them somehow less offensive.
2: Yeah.
0: You're
2: not getting in bed if she gets that fortune.
0: Yeah.
3: No.
0: there is a place here where
2: right
0: near here where you can get your custom fortune cookies. Mm-hmm.
3: That's pretty cool.
0: You can have some fun. You don't necessarily have to go the dirty fortune cookie route.
2: No.
6: Is that a need that's being filled?
2: I think for birthday parties we had them here once.
6: Really?
0: Yeah, I got them for you guys for Christmas once.
2: Yeah, we did. You don't remember that?
3: Do you like the flavor of them?
0: I do. I love the flavor.
2: Right. I do, too. Yeah. I love them, especially dipped in tea.
3: I agree with you.
0: But this is a good opportunity for us to explore one of Josh and Chick's pet peeves. which is at a Chinese buffet, the desserts...
6: It's absolutely dead on. It's
0: ...are the only thing that is lacking. Is
3: very much so, yeah, yeah. Now, I'm not opposed to a big steam tray, cold, of course, filled with pudding.
2: Yeah.
3: That's...
2: Yeah.
3: If, look, don't try too hard here, Chinese restaurants.
6: Here's the thing. If you're going to offer ice cream, have a soft serve machine. I don't know what they do, but they have a soft serve machine, but it's heavy on the water.
3: Yes.
6: Very grains of ice.
3: You're exactly right.
6: It's not good. It's not good ice cream.
3: It's sleety.
6: It is sleety. Yes.
0: You know, sleety sounds like a sex move, John.
6: I gave her the sleety.
3: He's proving my point.
0: I gave her the sleety. She had to go wash her face. Her eyes were burning.
2: Yeah, nobody wants to eat sleet.
0: My point would be...
3: But this is not a fair point.
0: The delightful Chinese restaurants, after you finish, then you go to a dessert place.
3: But buffet should be all-encompassing.
6: Yes.
0: Christy and I go to a great place. And right across the street is Dairy Queen.
2: Yeah.
0: So you talk about a win-win.
3: It isn't. You're double dipping on sales tax there. There's a lot going on.
6: That's right.
0: You know, double dipping sounds like a Zestimo.
6: Son of a...
2: Police in Florida have arrested a woman for allegedly battering her ex-husband with a dildo.
0: I guess battering is better than frying it.
2: Officers were dispatched to a Fort Pierce residence for a disturbance involving a 52-year-old man and a 50-year-old woman. The victim told police that his ex was briefly staying with them before she was able to relocate to Connecticut to start her life over.
3: Mm-hmm. Sounds like a Hallmark movie.
2: He said she became drunk and began arguing with him about who he follows on Instagram. At one point, the 50-year-old suspect pulled out a dildo and began to hit the victim with it.
3: Isn't that against the penal code?
6: Oh, they're very good.
2: She was taken into custody on a misdemeanor battery count.
0: Officers
2: arrived at the man's home where he warned them that the woman was inside naked and would flash officers.
3: Yeah!
2: She sounds like a
3: lovely
2: woman.
3: They called for backup and 75 officers went in.
0: You see the... I don't think you want to see this. She looks like she's been around, if you know what I'm saying. I have a question for you.
2: Yeah.
0: So she allegedly beat this guy with a dildo.
2: Correct.
0: Now, if you, what would you call it if you took two dildos and then put a short chain between them?
2: Oh, like nunchucks?
0: Like nunchucks.
3: Oh.
0: Any ideas?
7: It would rhyme with nunchucks.
3: Just go F? Yeah.
0: I don't know.
3: You asked for ideas and I...
0: Now, when I heard battered dildos, it's like, hey, we got an idea for you at the state fair this year.
3: You know, that is something they haven't tried yet.
0: I know you've done the deep fried everything
2: Oreos.
0: Else. The deep fried battered dildo. I don't think it'll be.
3: Now, ma'am, you're going to want to let that cool.
0: No.
2: A woman in upstate New York celebrated her 104th birthday by fulfilling her wish of seeing the inside of a jail.
0: Wow.
2: The Livingston County Sheriff's Office said the woman named Loretta requested the visit because she's never been to jail before. Before Loretta's tour, sheriff's officials celebrated the centenarian with coffee and cake. She told Sheriff Thomas Doherty that the secret to living a long life is to, quote, mind your business.
3: That is, you know what?
7: That's
3: a lot
7: really
3: of people mind their business, yeah.
7: Yeah.
2: No, I like that.
0: Pat, when you were in Stir, did they wheel any ladies by? Any old ladies?
8: Are you here for, Sonny?
7: No, I was in the mail section.
3: Did you get coffee and cake?
7: No, we got a little bologna sandwich and an apple.
6: Yeah. Wasn't like a candy bar and a bowl of soup?
7: No, a little inside joke. No.
6: All right.
7: It was a horrible bologna sandwich and an apple that I did not eat.
2: You were there a day.
7: 14 hours, Christy.
2: Oh, not even a day.
7: Makes a man hard.
3: Yeah, sure does.
0: which are your fellow inmates?
2: Were you turgid?
0: Thank you, Christy. The second time we've had the word turgid. Isn't turgid also used to describe like a really boring novel?
3: Yeah, I think so.
0: Yeah, like it was kind of a turgid read.
6: Yeah.
0: A little bit hard to get through.
3: Stiff, difficult.
0: Okay. I'm sorry. So she's how old? 101?
2: 104.
7: She just wanted to see the inside, not stay?
2: Yeah, she just wanted to see the inside of a jail.
7: She could have called me.
0: Yeah. Oh, they
6: used to be able to eat in a real jail. It was a restaurant.
2: That place?
0: Yeah, yeah.
2: That was cool.
6: I saw the most magnificent server mistake. They dropped a ramekin of salsa on the floor.
3: Yeah.
6: And it landed as flat as you can imagine. and it just exploded like a firework. Salsa was everywhere.
0: Oh, at the jail place?
6: Yeah, it was glorious. Yeah.
3: They have a sub sandwich place that you can...
6: In oh, yeah? Yeah? Oh, yeah?
3: State Penn Station? Have you guys tried that?
2: I have not.
3: A cup of fries.
0: You know, I used to play with Mr. Potato Head, and I pretend I was also Meet the Press.
3: You did?
0: Yeah, yeah, yeah. But, and I inadvertently said Mark Russett.
3: Right, oh, yeah, yeah, yeah.
0: Well, thank you very much, Christy. That's
2: You're welcome.
0: I hear the lady wants to go for 105th birthday. She wants to go to Gitmo.
3: Oh,
0: you see some real badasses.
3: Yeah. That's
0: yeah, that'll be. And I guess there's a lot of planes going down there, so hop on board, Grandma. Put a file.
3: Oh, Mark Russell, we are leaving. Get more people in there.
6: Carl Albert,
3: where'd you go?
6: Where'd you go?
0: Alvin Barkley.
3: We need you now.
0: Cuban Missile Crisis. Put on the bubble top, JFK. I don't care if it's a sunny day.
7: There you go. Okay.
0: Well,
3: maybe drive faster than two.
7: Have an extra security or three.
0: Well, I think we've successfully gone off the rails. Yeah. By the way, off the rails sounds like a sex move.
3: No, that actually does. It's starting to make it funny again, and it's making me mad.
6: There's only some of us going to return when we come back.
0: I just like this old lady being wheeled through a jail cell. I'm scared straight. One of the inmates said, I smell the bitch on you, Nana. What does that mean?
3: What,
7: wow. What happened?
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0: 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Coming up next week in the Bob and Tom Show, the usual cast of idiots. 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
14: Bob and Tom.
15: Five.
16: Four. Three. Two. One.
14: They put the F in professional.
17: Okay, are you there? I'm sorry. How can I help you?
18: Okay, I'm conducting a survey. Would you feel like asking some questions?
17: Sure.
18: Okay.
17: I'm just trying to get a sperm sample. My wife and I are trying to have kids, but go ahead, you're fine.
18: On the computer?
17: No, she can't have it for whatever reason. I'm trying to see her with this sports swimsuit issue, and they give you this little cup to take home, and I'm not having any luck, but go ahead. How can you're doing a survey?
18: Uh-huh.
17: Mm-hmm.
18: Do you or does anyone you have to work for an advertising agency, market research, or public relations, or TV or radio, or any other kind of media group?
17: No, I used to sell TVs at the thing up there, but no.
18: Okay.
17: That doesn't apply, does it?
18: Oh.
17: Okay, go ahead.
18: How would you rate the overall job the schools in your district?
17: Very, very poor.
18: Let's see. What about elementary?
17: That's very, very good. He's in the second grade, and he's already he's on a Macintosh computer, and he does our accounting.
18: Mm-hmm.
17: Yeah, he does all our taxes at the end of the year and whatnot and stuff. You sound a lot like Pamela Anderson. Do you look like her?
18: No.
17: Yeah. What color is your hair?
18: Like sandy brown.
17: Oh, that's pretty hair.
18: Yeah.
17: My hair is kind of like a brown. Little gray streaks on the back with a front highlight.
18: Mm.
17: With black roots.
18: Okay, what about Family Resource and Youth Service Centers?
17: I think if they monitor that with the Doppler radar system, that I agree with that.
18: Okay.
17: Mm-hmm.
18: What about the preschool program for 4-year-olds?
17: Preschool programs for 4 years, I think that's a little bit young, although I was working at the age of four because, you know, I come from a poor family. I was selling cars. I'm a retired school teacher. I'm on disability. I got paper cut that got infected and it set up in gangrene in my right hand, and they had to amputate, but it's okay now.
18: Dang.
17: You're fine. Go ahead.
18: Okay.
0: Dang.
18: What about the primary program in grades K through 3?
17: Yeah, I have to go with that one. I tell you, you have any kids? We're trying to have a kid right now, and now I'm trying to get a sperm sample, and they give you this cup, and then you got to put it in the refrigerator and take it into the health center tomorrow, and I just can't do it.
18: You can't do nothing.
17: I'm going at it for a minute, and all of a sudden, you know, I start thinking about baseball.
18: You better find somebody.
17: Yeah. You know, you do sound like Pamela Anderson, though.
18: Yeah, you probably
17: better
18: find somebody.
17: Yeah, I need some. Yeah.
18: I heard it too.
17: Do I?
18: I said I heard.
17: You hear? Mm-hmm. What do you hear? Oh, me? Yeah. Boy, I'm sorry. This is just, I need to get this sample. This is really helping me. Can I help you? I'm sorry. Go ahead.
18: I'm done with the question. I'm done with the survey.
17: Oh, are you?
18: Yeah.
17: You gotta go?
18: Huh?
17: You gotta go?
18: No.
17: You don't?
18: Not really.
17: You don't? So tell me some stuff. What's going on?
18: I don't. Wait a minute. What's the date? 28th.
17: Uh-huh.
18: I'm okay, right? Is it 4-4-9-9?
17: Mm-hmm.
18: Okay, I'll call right back.
17: Thanks.
10: She called back twice. They're going to be in the next album.
12: All Bob and Tom, 24/7. This is Bob and Tom Radio.
6: Hello, Pat.
7: Hey, chick.
6: It says Pat right,
7: right on my shirt.
6: Right,
7: yeah.
6: There on his shirt. Pat.
7: That's how I know who I am.
6: It looks like you just came from the tire store.
7: You need some trim?
2: Did you just say need some trim?
0: Trim.
7: Trim on your rim, yeah.
2: Oh.
0: What?
2: That's kind of a code for, never mind.
0: Is that one of those rim job references?
2: Oh, my God.
10: It's a good start.
6: Well, you know, saying, just saying rim job really isn't a reference. It's Hey, Josh.
3: Hello, chick.
6: Josh is at the I Hate Steven Singer sidekick chair. There's Ace Cosby. There's Willie Griswold.
3: Yo.
6: I'm Chick McGee. And here is Tom Griswold.
0: I would think direct contact with E. coli would be a bad idea as a general rule. Welcome to the
2: show.
0: I
2: always heard you want some trim in general reference to want sex.
7: Exactly.
2: Yeah. Not that, you dummy.
0: Oh,
2: God.
0: Yeah. Well,
2: straight to the butt with you every time.
0: Pat's the one that brought it up.
6: You're not a muncher?
7: It's big these days.
0: Great. Well,
6: there's a lot of butt play going on out there, Tom.
15: I was in a tire shop last week, and I don't think they have their names on the shirts.
2: Oh, God.
7: Okay.
0: Boy, yeah, wait a second.
7: Well.
0: Wait a second.
7: Our whole premise
0: is change the subject.
10: So you went to a tire place.
6: Thank you, Ace. Somebody stopped me in the CVS. They go, how do you think about all that stuff to talk about? Well, when you got Ace Cosby, you...
10: You went to talk to the guy, and you looked at his breast pocket, and it didn't say Terry, or it didn't say Dick, it didn't say...
6: You point
15: Chick
6: out
15: said, just like a tire shop, that shirt.
6: Uh-huh, you right. Point out what's wrong wherever you go, don't you?
0: I do.
6: It must be tiring.
0: I know what it's like, Ace.
6: Being so right all the time.
2: I hate to disagree, but my tire store, because I was there yesterday, he did have his name on his
7: well,
2: shirt.
7: There you
2: Chick
7: go.
2: Brandon,
7: now,
2: good morning.
7: That's how you work with the story.
6: All right. There yes, you go. Are you pro name tag in the tire store?
3: I am. I'm very pro name tag.
2: Oh, me too.
6: You know what? I'm anti name
2: really?
6: Tag. I don't think they have any place.
10: Yes.
6: I'm anti name tag, and I don't believe in
0: name
6: tags.
0: You know what else I'm pro?
6: They're service people.
0: I am pro those great puffy chef's hats.
2: Oh, sure.
19: When we were skiing, I know this one gets into 1% her life. There was a gentleman and a lady out there in the big chef's cap, mm-hmm. passing out hot cookies.
3: Yeah. Oh yeah.
2: Of course.
19: But I hadn't seen those big puffy chef's hats in a while.
10: No, let's get back to the name tag thing. Check. I think it's college basketball.
6: Yeah.
10: The name on the front of the jersey is more important than the name on the back of the jersey, but it's the opposite with the name tag world.
6: I don't know why the football players and the basketball players don't have names on the front of their jersey as well.
3: Because you often see them running away.
6: Yeah, well, but you see them coming at you sometimes. Yes, well, Tom. You have your hand raised. Yes, Tom.
19: Now, some states require a unsightly license plate on the front of the car.
7: I will not live in those states.
19: And other states don't. My question is, this new thing in which you go across the bridge and they take a picture, do they take a picture from both the front and the back so they get people from both states?
3: No, charge them. Well, the states that require it in the front also require it in the back.
2: In the back.
19: So you always take the picture in the back.
10: And by the way,
2: they have two different numbers.
10: If you're from a state that doesn't require it and then you drive in Texas, they're going to hassle you for not having a plate on the front of your car.
6: And let me tell you something.
10: Side of a hot highway.
6: I don't want the government in my business telling people they got to wear name tags. I don't want some Dr. Mousy up there, whatever you want to call him, telling me that I have to have...
3: See, if he had a name tag, you would know his name isn't Dr. Mousy.
6: See, I don't need the government sticking their nose in. I say we go to the Capitol.
10: Yes.
19: Wait a second.
6: Anti-name tag.
19: No, are you... I like to know in a restaurant who works there.
7: Oh, so you talk to the waiter?
19: Where someone comes up and sits down with you and you're going... I hope this person works here.
6: The person with the pad and the apron works at the restaurant.
10: Oh, I have a story that I forgot that I have to tell you guys right now.
6: Okay.
10: When we were on vacation, there was a serve-yourself breakfast situation, right?
6: Oh, no.
10: You walk up to it. One morning, there is the soft-boiled eggs or whatever. They're just sitting there, hard-boiled eggs sitting in a little bar situation.
19: They're in a bowl.
10: My dad walks up to a 6-year-old Spanish-speaking child and goes, "Do you know if these eggs are hard boiled enough?" It was a child that was getting breakfast. I don't know if the Spanish speaking thing, I don't know what that was, but he goes, "Do you know what the deal is with these eggs?" To a 6-year-old girl.
19: It was my first day. I thought maybe that they had a place you'd stick them to fry them up. I don't know.
3: Yeah.
6: So, and she looked like she worked there.
7: Child labor there.
10: Right? She was wearing matching pajamas with her 5-year-old sister, who was right next to her.
6: Well, here's a couple of members of the staff.
7: They look rather young.
6: Let me ask them.
2: I'm a little more disturbed by the fact that somebody that works in an establishment is sitting down at your table with you.
6: Oh, that
2: just sit down?
10: Yeah, that's a fun move.
2: No.
6: Sure.
19: Yeah, that happens.
6: Yeah, you go enough some... Well, yeah, but
19: the
6: you two, go somewhere.
19: The too familiar server.
6: Enough, yeah.
2: No.
3: Yeah, you've never had that either?
6: Oh, my daughter and I had that one time. We were talking about her, and she's getting a new job, and the waitress goes, "You know, my sister just got a new job." I'm like, "Okay, we don't care. just get my meatballs, Mimi. Let's go."
19: Well, fortunately, she had the Mimi name tag on.
6: Sure. That's right. I can't believe you're pro name tag. Oh, I can't work with
2: you. Of course
6: you.
2: He is. He so can't you always, remember anybody's name.
15: You always like it when your server introduces themselves?
19: I don't care. I mean, I just...
7: Yeah, gotcha.
2: I call them by their name.
19: I kind of like knowing who's actually an employee of a place. I like, for example, a hotel when they have the bellman with the old-fashioned suit and the big buttons in the front.
2: Yeah, how often do you stay at a hotel where that happens?
19: Occasionally.
2: Yeah.
19: There are a few.
7: Tom does.
6: Wow. Yeah, if you get caught in a wrinkle in time and you go back 40 years. How about the referee when there's an overtime game? He comes out to the middle of the field and the two players, the one from each team, are standing there and the referee goes... "Gentlemen, welcome to overtime." Well, how do you feel about that?
19: I think it's great.
6: It's like he's on a talk show.
3: It's a fun tradition, isn't it?
2: I like it.
19: I liked watching
6: Doc and the band are going to play
19: Ben Roethlisberger shake hands with his opponent just before the overtime. I thought that was kind of classy.
2: The guy explains how the overtime is going to work. I like it.
6: Yeah, who doesn't know how the overtime works?
10: Me. They change it every year.
6: We don't want you watching the NFL if you don't know what the rules are.
19: Well, they change the rules constantly.
6: Well, you got to keep up.
19: Okay, well, so the point, the point of this discussion is Ace went to a place where the the tire guys don't have the name tags on.
6: We have to get to the bottom of this, find out what's going on.
19: Maybe this is our answer.
6: Hello, Bob and Tom Show.
20: Well, I would like the damn show till this morning. Uh-huh. And all of a sudden you start bringing up the taggers, anti-taggers, all that.
19: Yeah,
20: First of all, do your research.
2: Okay.
20: Second of all, my shirt, my choice.
19: So
6: there you go.
19: So may I ask, are you in fact a tagger?
20: You have no right to ask.
10: Sorry, sir.
19: Tagger, please.
10: Please, we're violating HIPAA law here, please.
20: You can't say it with the like R that. Unless you are a tagger.
2: Oh, Tommy.
20: You can say tagga in a song and get by with it.
3: Who's comfortable with it?
10: Yeah, not me.
19: What happened?
3: Caller, you had to talk to our producer to get on the air. Let our producer know he can no longer criticize anything I say. I don't want any emails in the afternoon. I don't want any after show, you knows.
19: I think maybe we better get back to rib jobs. That's none of this whole thing started.
6: A nice safe topic.
20: Gosh, you ain't going to believe this.
3: Yep.
20: This dumbass didn't even ask me what I was going to say.
19: That dumbass. Okay, so long, Dean.
10: Wow. I was really hoping he was going to have a little, you know, Fort Wayne 1998 story to tell all of us.
6: Whoa. Yeah, that's real funny. Get out.
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4: Celebrity fragrances. They're everywhere.
5: First, it was Elizabeth Taylor with Passion.
4: Then came actress Linda Evans with Crystal.
5: And Cher with her outrageous perfume, Uninhibited.
4: Then superstar Elizabeth Taylor came out with another perfume, Notorious.
5: Now Liz has gotten together with Hillary Clinton to introduce a new perfume.
4: Introducing the first celebrity perfume of the Clinton administration. It's part Liz and part Hillary, part Notorious and part Mrs. Clinton.
5: It's Hillary's Clintorious.
4: Oh, Hillary's Clintorious. Nothing smells quite like it.
6: Oh, goodness.
0: Holy mackerel, what's that smell?
5: That's my Clintorious.
4: Clintorious. Available at fine cosmetics counters, the post office, and at most bait and tackle shops.
5: Look for the red dinghy decanter. It's hard to find, but worth the search.
4: Clintorious.
5: As Hillary Clinton says, this stuff makes that slut Jennifer Flowers smell like a hot tuna casserole.
4: Nothing smells quite like Clintorious.
0: Smell it? Huh, I can't even find it. Is that it?
5: That's not it.
0: Where the hell is it?
4: Clintorious. Give it to her by the bottle, or give it to her in her very own decorative pink box.
1: Our guest in the studio, Tommy Jernigan.
7: Before that, my grandparents got in an accident. They hit a beauty salon.
8: Wow.
7: I swear to God.
8: How did they do that?
7: Not a mobile one, a freestanding building.
8: Yeah. Uh-huh.
7: My grandpa hit it with his car.
8: Oh, wow.
7: He said what happened was he thought the car was in park, that thing. And it was drive.
8: Yeah.
7: And he had to hit the brakes, but he hit the gas. And then he goes, and then my foot went numb. How many excuses? Was there also a tornado? Just say I'm old. You know, I'll drive wherever I want. That building wasn't there when I started. I fought in a war, buddy.
1: Were there people in the beauty salon when he hit it?
7: My grandma was in it.
8: Oh, that says
9: motive.
8: A lot.
9: Okay. Motive.
1: All wait a minute.
9: Automotive.
1: Suddenly, this has turned into CSI.
9: Opportunity.
7: He was in the parking lot, just sitting there with his. My grandma's never driven. She's just kind of been a burden at parties her entire life.
8: Where, someone take me home.
7: Mm-hmm. I love her, but she lives 20 miles out of town. Anybody going that way? No one is ever going that way. Move.
8: Uh-huh.
10: Tommy and I actually met in Ireland at the Cat Laughs Festival.
8: Really?
10: We've known each other
8: for a very long time.
10: Yes.
11: Back in the day.
8: Do you go to Ireland a lot?
10: I do. Well, my family is actually from Kilkenny, and then they happened to put a festival right in the town, which was highly convenient for me to still go back and visit
8: See relatives.
10: I do. Mm-hmm. But like the last time I went, my brother and I got there. My brother and sister went with me, and we went out drinking. We weren't drunk, but we had drank a lot of Guinness, and for whatever reason, I kept seeing a lot of dwarves. I said to my aunt who lives in the town, I said, hey, is there an inordinate amount of dwarves in this town? And she goes, well, Kathleen, I suppose it would depend on your definition of inordinate. I was like, wow, 38? I don't know, a lot. And she's like, well, there's
12: maybe
10: the merch.
12: Well,
10: I'm like, that's where this whole leprechaun thing got started. Uh-huh. People just got hammered in the bar and went, he was magical and he disappeared. No, that was Dave and he's a dwarf and he went home. That's all. Paid his tab, walked out for the night. Didn't even do a card trick.
8: Mm-hmm.
10: Nothing. Just went home.
1: Let's talk to our guest, Tom Foss. Now, do you have any animals?
13: I got two horses, about 15 chickens, dogs, cats.
8: So you are in the country, huh?
13: Yeah. Mm-hmm. Gravel road, one-way gravel road.
8: Really?
1: Do you eat the chickens?
13: No, the eggs.
1: Ah.
13: My wife said she'd never kill one of the chickens.
8: Really?
13: But she doesn't have any problem scrambling up the kids.
6: That's sweet.
14: Uh-huh. If you want to see more of the Bob and Tom Show, head to YouTube. 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
6: Josh?
15: Hi.
6: Thank you for being here.
15: You're welcome. Thank you.
6: There's Chrissy Lee.
16: Tom's taking a couple of days off. So we have Willie sitting in,
6: hey
16: which
6: guys.
16: Is nice.
6: That's right. State and federal law. All radio shows have to have a Griswold employed somehow.
17: Not a bad idea.
6: It's a good law. Not a bad idea.
16: We got a letter from Jane. She says, I love seeing Willie.
6: Oh.
16: Miss him on the show.
15: Thank you, Jane. Love you, Jane.
6: Pix doll. What's her name? Jane.
16: Jane.
6: Jane.
16: Jane.
17: Prove it with Pix, Janie. group.
6: What, was that Starship or Airplane, Jane?
16: Starship.
6: How's that go?
9: I just remember, you like Starship?
11: If we're talking Starship name songs, it begins and ends with Sarah.
16: Oh.
6: Sarah. I believe.
16: Well, go ahead. I know what you're
18: saying. Jane was Jefferson Starship. Sarah was Starship.
6: Yes. I believe Starship has the, over and over again, the top worst song in the history of the world is voted for by Rolling Stone.
17: Yes. Oh, I know. Yeah, absolutely.
16: Yeah, they do.
6: We Built the City.
11: Yep. That's completely wrong. That's a good
6: but
11: song.
6: It's it kind
17: is
6: of
17: a song.
16: What?
11: Well, all right, I'll be honest. We loved it when we were seven. Or whatever. Yeah. We couldn't get enough of it.
6: Did you have,
16: were you roller skating to that?
11: Absolutely. I mean, there's no doubt.
7: I hope there was one day you got picked up from show choir a little late, you couldn't change, and you're roller skating in a sequins vest. We built this city.
11: Oh,
7: yeah.
11: Geez.
6: We built this city on rock and roll.
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